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2: Charge.
3: Now, you know what someone should invent?
2: Well, yeah, but that's just like the cure for cancer, Carmen. But they don't want to invent it because they want you to be dependent on it and stuff. It's just to be able to swap out a battery.
3: Right.
2: But the battery is like one of the most expensive things.
4: Yeah.
3: But just like jumper cables, they should have like a jumper battery to be able to get you to
2: Just like a car's alternator, they should have something that is charging the battery, you know, as you're driving.
4: Right, right.
2: Which I'm they have a couple
4: of different services that'll come and charge your car. They'll drive there. Like a lot of these guys who are in offices where they're stuck in the office all day, they'll come and they'll hook up a quick charger to the car and charge it while they're there. I don't know. It's just one of those. It was my first time using it away from home, so I had to kind of maneuver it a little bit. But I went over to IMG Hotel. They had a charger right out there. Clicked it in, left it there overnight.
2: Carmen, you ever hear about the guy who made a car that runs on water? No, because they killed him.
3: Oh, right? Yeah. Oh, I have. Yeah. Yep. He lived on a farm, isolated, all the way out in, you know, BFE, whatever, and then just wound up dead one day.
4: Mm. Yep. Did anybody talk about Holly while you were away?
3: Oh, she was there.
5: Oh!
4: First time seeing her since your wedding?
3: Yes.
4: How did that go?
3: She's Holly is Holly.
2: Asked to see some wedding pictures or anything?
3: Nope.
6: Oh, did she bring a gift?
3: Nope.
6: Oh boy.
2: Congratulations, though.
3: Nope.
5: Oh, wow.
6: Did the wedding even come up at all?
3: It did, and the conversation got turned something to something else really quick.
2: Talked about Barb marrying your uncle.
3: Okay, I misspoke.
6: Yeah.
4: What about? Oh man. So she did she know Chad already?
3: Yes, they have met before. Yeah, Holly's Holly, whatever. We got along. We didn't kill each other, so it was a good...
4: How was David? He was good with everybody?
3: Yes.
4: Okay.
3: Yeah, yeah, yeah. And he took us around. Oh, and we went and saw one of our listeners.
6: Who?
3: Gene.
6: Who?
3: I know. Ooh. Calvin knows Gene.
2: Yeah, I know Gene. He's a chef. He and his wife lived over in Spain for a while.
3: Yep.
4: Oh, yeah.
6: They live in Michigan now?
3: He helped me plan my trip to Spain that I never went on. But yes, they live in Michigan now. She's from here. He's from there. His mom owned a restaurant, which my dad has been going to since high school, I guess.
2: Small world.
3: Small world. Yeah. So we went out there, Evie's, tamales, and we went and had some really fantastic Mexican food.
5: I am so happy to be here with all my daughters. The one who married the black guy.
4: And the
5: one, the one who married her uncle. The other one who didn't go to anybody's wedding.
6: Yeah. Do you bring up the wedding or does Holly bring up the wedding?
3: No, it was just natural conversation, just happening, you know.
6: Oh, man.
3: We were all cooking and, you know.
2: If you talk to Carmen for more than 3 seconds, the wedding's
6: done. Yeah, true.
3: I haven't proven it up in months.
5: Let me see my ring. I'm married now. Ooh.
3: No, but I don't know. Whatever.
4: No.
3: Wow. No,
4: you should be very proud.
3: I don't want to talk about it. I'm sorry for being happy.
2: We're kidding.
3: Win the job. I know. But yeah, like I said, it's whatever. We didn't kill each other, so
2: success.
3: Yes.
6: If she gets married, will you go to her wedding?
3: Of course, if I'm invited.
6: Oh.
3: I don't know if I'll be invited. Who knows?
2: Yeah, it'll be in Dubai. No women allowed.
3: Exactly.
6: Tight.
2: U.S. officials linked a Taylor Farms plant in Mexico to the cyclospora, the parasite that causes explosive diarrhea. Taylor Farms supplied lettuce to Taco Bell. But it's still a little vague where all the contaminated products are coming from and stuff. So, like Carmen said earlier, stay away from bagged stuff right now, lettuce and salads and everything. It's unsafe.
4: We got grapes.
2: Yeah.
4: Well, they said anything without a skin, you should stay away from. But we got watermelon, but that was already chopped up. And pineapple also has a skin. Bananas have a skin, so we're pretty good. All we have is grapes. But grapes have a skin too.
2: Yeah, and I would imagine it goes pretty quick.
4: Yeah,
2: like you know the produce things. It's like, oh, this is happening. Whatever.

0: And, you know, 10 days later, though, you can't.
1: Gio, if we could start a diet today and then get explosive diarrhea at the same time, that'd be great.
2: Listen,
0: you were saying about the tweet about the guy, how do I know whether I have the regular Taco Bell diarrhea or the explosive one? I saw one that said, great, the week I was going to start eating lettuce.
2: That's good, too.
0: So funny.
3: So is it just lettuce or is it
0: no
3: vegetables? That's just,
2: the lettuce is the most common.
0: Most common, but they say, you know, be pretty careful with all the other
3: diligent
0: stuff
3: about washing everything.
2: And it's like Galvin said, bag lettuce, like those bag salad kits you can buy sometimes.
0: Right. Yeah.
2: I know that was a big thing too.
3: But for the most part, those bag salads, it's not lettuce, it's cabbage that they use.
0: But it's produce.
2: Lettuce. Yeah, depending.
3: There's lettuce, but again, but some of them use cabbage because it doesn't go brown as fast.
0: Yeah, but cabbage is just lettuce that married their uncle. It's never going to end. It's never
3: I know.
0: Spain won the 2026 FIFA World Cup final on Sunday, and boy, did I sleep.
1: It was boring.
0: Oh, so boring.
2: Dude, I watched every one of Spain's games, and that's their boring team to watch because they're just all
0: defense. Yeah, they don't
2: defense.
0: Let anybody score. Yeah.
2: They're just all defense.
0: They beat the defending champions Argentina in extra time match in front of more than 70,000 fans in New Jersey following a scoreless 98 minutes of normal time. Spain got a 1-0 victory in extra time on a goal scored in the 105th minute of the contest. By the way, Argentina, through regulation time, zero shots.
1: Yeah.
0: Zero shots.
1: Yeah, it was boring.
0: Ugh.
1: Messi didn't show up.
0: Yeah.
1: It was hard to watch if you're not a soccer fan. I did not. I had it on. But
2: they also went down a man, which makes it even more difficult.
0: That was close to the end, where the guy got the red card.
2: Yeah.
0: And, you know, just dumb move, whatever. I was really hoping Argentina would pull it out just for Martin Gramatica. That was my only thing about the game. Well, I was like, I hope Argentina wins.
1: I would have thought it would be a nice fitting end for Messi.
0: Messi.
1: But, you know, that was it. And it was interesting. This was the first, and my whole family watched it on Saturday. We were watching the game. My father is out of control with his betting.
0: Your father is?
1: Because he keeps winning.
0: Well, good.
1: My father bet, I don't know if he wants me to talk about this, but I'm going to talk about it now. He was like, my brother goes, Mbappe is the bet on this game, and I go, okay, I won't bet it so I don't jinx everybody. And he's like, thank you.
0: That was France and England the other day?
1: Yeah.
0: Okay.
1: And my father goes, what do we got? He goes, Mbappe to score a goal, anytime goal, because this reason, that reason. So my father's like, all right, I'm in. So I don't know. My father's been like in the thousands. And then Mbappe scores, and my father bets that he'll score a second goal. And he scored the second goal. My father won like $3,000.
0: Good.
1: Yeah.
2: The bronze game was the complete opposite. They scored like nine goals.
1: It was great. It was fun to watch. And it was, you know, and people were betting on like
2: 10 goals.
1: It was interesting for America to be interested in soccer for a little while, because it's kind of like what you guys did with WNBA. Everybody's mocking him, but now you guys are fans from watching it so much.
2: Yeah.
1: And you know, and I even know all the players now from hearing you guys talk about it. So,
3: and it did a lot for America's reputation, because you saw like all those people who are like, we thought America was like a war zone. Everyone's so mean. It sucks.
0: Yeah.
3: And now they're like sad to go back home.
0: But here's the thing, is every 4 years this happens. You get a little, soccer. Nobody's going to watch soccer after this. But here's the interesting thing. New study says soccer has overtaken baseball to become America's third favorite sport.
1: Probably.
0: Right now.
1: Yeah.
0: That's what I think. But American football, obviously number one by a wide margin, followed by basketball, then soccer, then baseball as the national pastime. Then you have ice hockey coming in fifth, followed by tennis, then boxing/MMA, and then golf.
1: I think boxing MMA is higher than
0: the
1: list.
0: And I think that they took this outside a stadium that had soccer.
1: Yeah.
0: You know?
3: I will say, probably, I'm assuming soccer has a long season or something.
0: Oh, they're always playing.
3: And America loves sports and betting. I think betting is what really
1: helps. I tell you, Carmen, what I think bothers like me with soccer is, when I go to turn the TV on now and to put on the World Cup, and there's nine different types of soccer on. I don't know which league and level and all that.
0: There's a lot of leagues. There's a lot of different stuff. Obviously, you know, the World Cup is over now, so that was it for World Cup. But yeah, there's a lot of different stuff. And I think they're also trying to confuse you, so you watch it. It's a lot like whenever there is a new something coming out with this person, and then they put their other movies up, and you're like, oh, is this their new movie, or what's going on here?
2: Also, when you're watching like Premier League and some of these other leagues, it's the timing, because they're playing overseas, so it's all weird, different times of the day.
0: And you're seeing a lot of these guys that obviously play in World Cup play on different club teams.
2: Yeah,
0: you know, I mean, they're the best soccer players, so they're playing on different club teams, and then they play for whatever country.
1: I found out a couple of things in soccer.
0: What's that?
1: My daughter loves Hispanic men.
0: Oh, really? Yeah. All right.
1: Yeah.
0: Well,
1: yeah,
0: your son's becoming one, and your daughter loves him.
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1: Oh, you know why my son is becoming a Hispanic?
0: Why?
1: Because he got a haircut.
0: Yeah.
1: Guess who cut his hair?
3: Your guy?
1: AJ.
0: Oh, okay.
1: I went and got my hair cut from AJ when I was in Sarasota, and Joey got his hair cut too.
0: Mm.
1: Went and saw my man. Got my beard done, got cleaned up a little bit. It was nice.
0: You look exactly the same.
1: Thank you.
0: So soccer done now, but I did see one thing. What an idiot this guy was. What an idiot. He was like, they showed a guy and he goes, good to see Brad Pitt out here.
2: Oh, yeah.
0: It was Matt Damon. Yeah. What an idiot.
2: Yeah.
1: Well, Brad Pitt had been showing up.
2: He was the one that was in L.A.
1: Yeah.
2: The last game.
0: Can we all agree that Will Ferrell is not funny anymore?
3: Oh, listen. You didn't like that show?
0: Oh, no. I didn't even watch it. No, I'm not going to watch it.
2: I saw a lot of the promo stuff and I didn't care.
3: Here's the thing.
0: One, it's Talladega Nights as golf.
3: Yeah.
0: Two, isn't Adam Sandler going, hey, buddy.
2: That's what I thought. I'm like,
1: couple of things.
2: Adam Sandler kind of locked down golf.
0: Yeah.
1: It's not, what did you say first?
0: Talladega Nights.
1: It's not Talladega Nights.
2: Ricky Bobby?
0: The character is Ricky Bobby.
1: It's not. I watched the show and it's totally different, but it's a play on it. Yeah, but it's not like it's over the top, but it is so poorly acted that Fortune Feimster is great in it. She plays his caddy that he finds, and she's just like down on her luck kind of thing, and she plays it really good. Jimmy Pietro.
0: Down on his luck caddy.
2: Yeah.
1: But that's the thing is that my wife is like, how do they let this go on? This is nothing more than Happy Gilmore.
0: Right.
1: Yeah, it's weird because they didn't even try to make it different. They it's just so many similarities. Yeah.
3: Yeah. They literally just made
0: it. Oh, spoiler.
1: Oh. No. The black caddy dies in the first 5 seconds.
2: Oh, yeah.
0: Chubbs.
1: Yeah.
3: That's what I'm saying.
0: What is happening?
3: But yeah, it's literally Happy Gilmore as a TV show.
1: I watched three episodes.
0: It's a series?
3: Yeah. It's like eight or ten episodes. Yeah.
0: I got to tell you.
1: You don't understand, Galvin. He has problems with his son. Yeah. And they have to fix things.
0: I got
1: to
0: tell you, just from what I saw in just him promoting it, I was just like, oof.
3: If you like Happy Gilmore, you like the show.
1: Yeah. If you like Happy Gilmore.
3: Yeah.
1: Yeah. I watched some on Hot Ones.
3: Yeah.
1: That was terrible.
3: Yeah.
2: Was he in character?
1: Fortune Feimster was funny. Will Ferrell was in character.
3: I don't think so. I didn't like the Hot Ones. I thought it was awful.
2: And when he first did like Ron Burgundy and he would do doing interviews as Ron Burgundy.
1: Right.
2: That was funny back then. To do it again with another character.
1: This character isn't a new character.
2: No.
1: It's like Galvin said, it's kind of like It's a mashup of all the other characters. Yeah.
2: Stop. Just stop.
0: Yeah. Listen, he did a lot of funny things.
1: He's great. Will Ferrell.
0: In the past, but as of the last 10 years, I don't think I saw him do anything that I've liked.
1: I feel like if he would be less, this Hawk show would have been better because it's not a bad idea. You know,
0: You're saying less what?
1: Let's like Will Ferrell is like, hey, you guys want to do it? If it was a little less that and a little more well acted, it'd be better. It's not like I watched clips of Eastbound and Down this weekend and laughed out loud.
2: So
1: Eastbound and Down is great. It's not that.
2: Yeah.
1: It's not that.
3: But I also think everything has already been done.
2: Yes.
3: Like everyone's just redoing stuff, but that's just where we're at. Like, there's no original idea. So it's kind of get used to seeing the same thing. Or
2: you're not going
3: to
2: be better than Happy Gilmore. So just don't even try.
1: Gilmore is a low bar.
15: Golf. That was the exactly. best funny if golf comedies if is Happy Gilmore.
0: If you're doing a boxing movie, they're going to go, that wasn't Rocky.
15: Right, yeah. Right.
0: You know what I mean?
15: Yeah.
0: It's, there's certain things. Like, there's been a million space movies. There's been a million, heist movies. There's been a million different things. But there's certain ones that has been defined. Happy Gilmore is the comedy golf movie. Rocky is the boxing movie.
2: Yeah.
0: Like, there's certain things like that you're just always going to compare.
1: Yeah. You're right. I mean, that's the truth. But I don't know that I'm going to watch the rest of the series.
3: I'll tell you, I didn't hate it. I watched the whole thing. I didn't hate it. It's, you know.
1: If it didn't keep running into next episodes on its own, I probably would have shut it off earlier.
0: Hmm. Did anybody watch Backrooms yet?
1: Yes.
0: The movie?
1: Yes.
3: No.
0: You did? You did?
2: No.
0: Yeah. What did you think of it?
1: I hated it.
0: What did you think of it?
2: Terrible.
0: It was the worst thing I ever saw in my life. And my son yelled at me because he had already saw it. And I told him, my wife and I were watching it, and I told him we were going to watch it. And he was like, I already saw it. And I go, oh, okay, whatever. And he goes, you know, I'll watch it again. He goes, it was great. It was a great movie.
1: My son loved it too.
0: Right.
2: Yeah, apparently you either love it or you absolutely hate it.
0: So it was so terrible. Like, I should have just taken acid.
2: Yeah.
0: It made no sense. There was
2: no storyline.
0: There was a point where I was like, okay, you're going to get me. Because at one point I said to my son, I go, are they going to explain this, or is it just going to be weird for weird's sake and stuff? And he goes, just watch. And I went, it's going to be weird.
1: So,
0: but there is one point where there's going to be an explanation, and I go, oh, and then they didn't. And I went, nope, you ruined it. You could have done something there. You know what I'm talking about?
1: At
0: or
1: the
0: no?
1: end when the...
0: she meets
1: phase.
0: A person.
1: Yeah.
0: Yeah. And he explains what they were doing.
1: Right.
0: I was like, oh, okay, that would make some sort of weird sense. Where it opened some sort of black hole thing, maybe, whatever.
1: So, yeah, they did. My son was creeped out by it.
0: Mm.
1: And he loved it so much because he was creeped out, but he just thought the whole thing was scary and didn't like it. My wife liked it because she's reading into it. She's looking at it from her point of view as a therapist and seeing this guy as a guy who's spiraling out of control, and this was him slipping into going crazy. You know, like, she watched it from a different angle. I watched it just as a boring garbage the whole time.
0: Yeah.
3: So he just keeps walking into different rooms.
1: Well,
3: I'm watching the trailer right now. It looks like they just go to room to room.
1: He finds that there's a back room in his basement of his furniture shop, and then he keeps going more. But
0: he goes through a wall to get to
1: it. It's like more of a metaphor of him kind of go. It's
0: which
1: like one
0: makes
1: of those,
0: no sense that she would be in it.
1: Yeah. It just wasn't.
3: It looks awful.
0: It is. It was really
2: unsatisfying.
0: Bad. I will admit to falling asleep twice in it, so that may have thrown me off a little bit. But also,
1: no, you didn't miss it.
0: Terrible.
1: How about Obsession?
0: I have not seen Obsession, and I don't care to.
1: Me either, but everybody else keeps saying how great it is.
0: Yeah, which makes me think I will dislike it. It seems like every movie that people really respond to, I usually don't like.
3: And I did see a thing about Obsession that said if you're poor, you miss half the movie because you have to see it in IMAX. Because
0: if you're poor,
3: because otherwise it cuts off half of the screen.
2: Oh yeah,
3: and there's things outside of it that you just can't see unless you see it in IMAX.
2: Oh. Is anybody going to see The Odyssey?
1: No,
2: which they're saying is one of the greatest movies ever made.
0: Well, some are saying that. Others are saying it's 3 hours of just bore, bore, bore.
2: Yeah,
1: I didn't read it yet, but the Tampa Bay Times took two professors who studied Homer to the movie to see what they thought of it.
2: Really?
1: I haven't read the article yet, but I'm curious.
0: Yeah, it's funny because I saw somebody said, hey, no spoilers on Odyssey, whatever, and somebody wrote back, dude, you had 3,000 years to read the book, figure it out.
16: Anybody see the Mummy movie, the new one?
1: No.
0: What is that?
16: It is not a Mummy movie.
1: Oh.
16: And it will probably hurt your feelings.
1: Is it a fat mummy?
16: No. It's like, it's sometimes it was difficult to watch because it's very uncomfortable. It's a horror movie.
1: Oh, no.
16: Yeah.
3: Ow.
16: Yeah. Yes. And it's about like a girl, a daughter that goes missing for a while and then returns.
1: As a mummy?
16: Not really. But
1: she wrapped up in cloth?
16: No, she's wrapped. She has like some weird like cloths on her that are designed to keep her not evil.
1: Oh.
16: And then they take those off.
1: Oh.
16: It becomes really bad.
1: Too late now.
16: Yeah.
15: That's interesting.
2: Spoiler alert.
0: Yeah. I don't know. There's a lot of movies that I just go, nope, not for me. And if people love them, love them.
1: I can't wait. I wish that one of you would come in here and say, go watch this movie tomorrow. And I haven't seen a great movie in a
0: while. Django Unchained, and it took you like 9 years.
1: Yes. And I...
0: It's one of the greatest movies of all time.
1: Yes, I will give you that. I'm saying like recently, like I haven't seen... Like I watched that Project Hail Mary with Ryan Gosling.
0: Yeah, I didn't even watch it. I didn't even watch it because you told me it came off across too weird.
1: And too childish. Yeah.
3: Can I tell you what movie I know is going to suck because it wasn't like promoted that's out? Moana, the live action.
1: They don't need to promote it.
3: I mean, but
1: they don't need it. I see it everywhere. Believe me, Carmen, it's co-opted with every product that's out there.
3: I was going to say, I didn't know it was out until it was out. And so I have to imagine it's terrible.
1: It might be, but I guarantee it'll still make a crap load of money.
3: Right. Well, it's Disney. You know what I mean? But I don't know. I'm with y'all, but they haven't made a good movie.
2: They're saying it flopped $250 million to make. And it
1: flopped already?
2: Yeah, it flopped. Done.
3: Because it should have probably hit like $1 billion.
2: Yeah.
3: Which, you know, with how good the...
0: There's a lot of movies that come out in there. I mean, when was the last time you saw a movie that you would recommend to somebody?
1: That's what I'm saying. I don't know. I want to see a good movie, and I haven't seen one in a long time.
3: I think Top Gun.
1: Disclosure Day.
0: Top Gun Maverick was awesome.
3: That was like the last one that we saw together.
1: Yes. Disclosure Day was good, but I wouldn't say, hey, run out and see it.
2: Moana debuted at an estimated $43 million domestically, cost $250 million to make. Experts predict the studio will lose upwards of $125 million.
1: Jesus.
2: Yeah.
0: So we were talking a little bit about sports, about soccer and the different popular sports. Well, Caitlin Clark, Sweet Cece, keeps adding WNBA records to her resume. Clark scored a new career high and franchise record, 45 points, 10 assists in the Fever's 110-107 win against the Seattle Storm on Friday, making her the first player in WNBA history to have a 40-point, 10-game assist after three games with minute restrictions due to back issues. She was on minute restrictions in this game.
1: Wow, and she still scored 40 points?
0: Yeah.
1: Good for her.
0: Yeah, but she's not. She's definitely not one of the best players in the NBA. Not even one of the best guards.
1: Yeah.
0: They, like, ranked the best guards, and I think she wasn't even in the top 10. I was like, what are we doing? What are we doing? It's insane. A new study found that driving the speed limit could save roughly 6 million gallons of gas and about 50,000 metric tons of carbon dioxide pollution per day in the U.S. It says it would only add about how much time to the average driver's day if you drove the speed limit all the time. If you drove the speed limit instead of speeding around, you think you're speeding, you're making 10 minutes?
2: Oh, it's probably 5.
3: 5, 2,
16: 15.
0: 45 seconds.
1: Yeah. Oh.
0: I'm sorry, 54 seconds. 54 seconds per day for the average driver.
1: It's not that I can't drive the speed limit. It's we got an open road.
0: That's fine. But you see people in traffic that are doing the cutting and doing this and that. And then you pull up and you're right next to them at the light. And you go, good job.
2: Yeah.
0: You really did it.
2: Meanwhile, they endangered everyone on the road.
0: Everyone.
2: You want to kill yourself, go run into a
1: person.
0: You're right on my ass. And then you go around, then you cut this lady off. And you know,
1: like, is there a more satisfying feeling than that guy yesterday trying to get around and ride up everybody's ass? And me just riding right next to the car next to me, so he was trapped behind both of us.
0: I love it.
1: Not budging at all, just so he back and forth.
2: Yeah.
1: I don't care if I have to go 30 to get there.
0: I will tell you, that's very satisfying. And this, I don't do a lot, but every once in a while, because literally everyone is on their phone. And you see somebody driving, and they're going under the speed limit, or they're crossing into the lane, and you go, I know this person's on their phone. So you pull up next to them and you look over and they're on their phone and you give them the swerve next to them and they go, Yeah. I hate that. That drives me crazy. Hmm. Meanwhile, totally on my phone all the time.
1: Paul, good morning. You're on the mic out the show. What's up, Paul?
17: Hey, I just want to say thank you guys for being back because I had to listen to Johnny and Ian last week, and it was probably the boringest thing I've ever listened to.
3: Don't say that.
0: All right.
2: Well, I disagree.
1: It's so funny.
17: I don't know why they still have Johnny B, but they just need to get rid of him. I had to switch to MJ in the morning, and that was even.
1: Now you're out. Now you're cursing me. I like Johnny. I think Johnny does a good job, and Johnny was nice enough to fill in for us while we were out there so that there was live content as opposed to hearing old stuff, and certainly Ian.
0: By the way, Did Fisher host today?
1: I did see Fisher.
3: I think he came
1: not
3: in.
1: Not on our show, I don't think.
0: Okay.
1: I don't know. I might be wrong. I saw Fisher in there, but I thought it was during the after show.
0: Oh,
1: maybe.
0: Oh, yeah. I don't know. It was Fisher and Corey, so I don't know whether Mike O was in the morning, so he didn't do
3: the
0: something
3: after
0: like
3: that.
0: I don't know.
2: Furniture?
1: Furniture.
0: I saw Fisher. Yeah. I saw Fisher. A man in Kansas City had to be rescued after he got stuck inside a porta potty. I saw this video. This is crazy.
1: Why was he in there?
0: I mean, perfectly normal reason to be in there, Mike. Why was he in there?
1: I don't know.
0: He said he was searching for a bottle of Mountain Dew he dropped in there the day before.
1: Because that'd be good. The day before.
0: The day before. But it was a bottle of Mountain Dew. You know how expensive those are and how you must get that original one back.
1: I mean, it fell into where the toilet was.
0: You know what he's doing. He's being a creep. He's being a creep. There's no way this guy went in because he dropped a bottle of Mountain Dew in there the day before and he couldn't get over it and had to go back and
3: get
0: it.
3: That's a dude?
0: Huh? Yeah.
3: Oh, I don't know. Joe just showed a picture.
16: No, that was wrong. That was
2: something else.
3: Okay.
2: That's obsession. I saw the video. I think he was a little mentally ill.
0: Yeah, and you know what he's doing in there? He's doing going in there because he either has a fetish for that stuff or he wants to see stuff. Or because
2: they were trying to cut him out and like he wouldn't get out.
0: Right. They're like stand up, sir. Stand up, sir.
2: He's like, I can't. And they're like, yes, you can. Put your arm through the hole. Yeah. Like, we're not getting down. He's like, no, I can't. I'm stuck. I can't move my arm.
0: Right. And they wound up having to actually cut the porta potty, like the seat part.
2: They're yelling at him like, you're not stuck. You can get out. And he's, no, I can't. Like,
1: he loved it in there.
0: Yeah, you know, we know what you're doing. Yeah. We know what you're
2: messed
0: doing.
2: Up in the head.
0: I have a hot or not for you guys. I know we're coming up on 8 o'clock.
1: Yeah, can we take a break? And
0: yeah, because we got a lot of stuff.
1: We've still got a lot of stuff to get to, and we're up against the top of the hour. So let us take a quick break, and we'll come back into it. If you want to play along on hot or not, you can join us on Bone TV or on YouTube or wherever you watch the show. We'll do that when we come back. It's the Mike Caltas Show. 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
1: It is 8:09 on the Mike Calta Show. It's 102.5, The Bone. I want to remind you of the All-American Summer continues at Hooters this Friday with our friends at Budweiser. You get $2.50 pints of Bud celebrating the 250 years of America all summer long. And this Friday, I will be out at the Hooters in Port Richey, one of the nicest Hooters in all of Hooterville. It's right there on the water. You got the best chicken wings. You got $2.50 Bud pints. You can't go wrong. And we'll be registering in order to win a trip to go see the Rays take on the Yankees in New York. That is all happening this Friday at the Hooters in Port Richey, starting at 11 o'clock right after the show. We'll see you guys over there. Monica will be out there, and she'll be broadcasting live with JP. And then we'll be giving away a bunch of other prizes while we're out there as well. That is this Friday at 11 o'clock, 11 to 1 at the Hooters in Port Richey.
3: Nice. So, I mean, you've been off the rails.
1: Yeah.
3: You're going to Hooters on Friday.
1: Yep.
3: You're going to Disney on Saturday.
2: Oh, yeah.
3: Might as well stay off the rails.
1: No way, Carmen.
2: What have you gotta become, get back Carmen? On track. You can't eat healthy at Disney.
1: It's not true.
2: It is not true.
1: Can I tell you what we usually do?
3: Bring your own food?
1: No. Okay. I will eat something small in the morning, like egg bites or something like that or whatever. You know, they have the Starbucks there.
2: Right. Which we determined egg bites not healthy at all.
1: They're not. It's certainly not like eating a croissant, ham and cheese. You know what I mean? I'm making that up. I haven't eaten anything yet. But I could eat something in the morning. But you get a lot of walking in. Right. And then we go and we eat at this place that is over by the Pirate Ride. It's like in the colonial town. And it's basically, it's just a thing of meat. They bring a turkey and they bring a bunch of other stuff. That is what we'll be eating at Disney this weekend. And even if I go strong the whole week and I do good this week and I eat a little bit off the rails on this weekend, it'd be a lot better than if I pig out the whole week, Gio.
2: Yeah, of course.
0: I'm telling you right now, if you were to do this, if you were to start and you said, I'm going to eat clean during the week and then on the weekends, I'll eat whatever I want, you'd be totally fine.
1: Okay.
0: Because eventually what you'll do is stop eating bad on the weekends as well.
1: I agree.
0: And then you every once in a while have a meal where you're like, but you'll also get to that point where you're like, why did I do that? Why did I have that crappy meal?
1: Can I tell you what really got me going on this is that my kids always want to go to Andy's, or my daughter does, and my wife likes Andy's. And Andy's is fantastic. It's an ice cream place. There's a couple of locations right near our house. And it's a drive-thru, and they make the great custard, you know? And the problem with me is I eat there after I've eaten dinner, and then by the time I get home, I feel awful.
0: Yeah.
1: And the last time I ate there, I looked at my wife, and I said, please, the next time you want to go to Andy's, remind me of how awful I feel right now. So now I just think of that, and I'm trying to back off to Andy's.
0: I made a similar request to my wife. I said, when we go to Olive Garden, tell me just get all appetizers because I get so many appetizers.
1: All you need is appetizers.
3: Did you try to get the pasta pass?
0: No, I saw that it was up again. Did I tell you my buddy Pete got that one time?
3: Yeah,
0: he wound up getting it. He said it was unbelievable. He said it was the greatest thing because I think he actually sent it to me and he said, hey, it's coming back up again.
1: That's funny.
0: I didn't get it.
1: Wow.
0: I don't need it. That would probably be the end of me.
3: Yeah.
0: So back in the news, I have a hot or not for you guys.
1: All right.
0: And this is a local one. A woman arrested for drug trafficking had fentanyl stashed in her buttocks.
1: Yeah.
0: Vagina.
1: Oh.
0: And right breast area.
1: Oh, underneath?
0: Yeah.
1: The breast flap.
0: When the car she was traveling in was pulled over during a recent late night traffic stop, cops in St. Petersburg, Florida, pulled over the vehicle Saturday for a window tint violation and subsequently busted the driver, Curtel McCray, who is 46 years old, on resisting charge. That's not the one who got busted, though.
1: Curtel.
0: Yeah. After police directed passenger Yoshani Smith, 26 years old. Now, this could be Yoshani. It could be Yonshi. It could be a bunch of different.
1: Shohei Ohtani.
0: It's Y-O-N-E-S-H-E.
1: Okay.
0: Yonshi?
1: Y-O-N.
0: Yoneshi?
1: Y-O-N what?
0: Y-O-N-E-S-H-E.
1: Yoneshi.
0: Yoneshi, could be that. She is 26 years old, Yoneshi Smith, to step out of the car. They spotted plastic baggies containing a white rock-like substance near the passenger seat on the ground where Smith exited. Referring to the drugs on the passenger side, McRae, the driver, spontaneously declared she needs to take responsibility for her stuff. While being escorted to the police van, a baggie with a rock-like substance dropped from Smith's person. Smith reportedly admitted the baggie fell from her buttocks. As Smith was being booked into custody, corrections officer recovered a baggie containing numerous multicolored pills from the defendant's vaginal cavity. Finally, an additional bag of drugs retrieved from Smith's right breast area. They were confiscated items tested positive for synthetic opioid fentanyl. The stash resulted in Smith jailing on a pair of felony counts, drug trafficking, and possession of a controlled substance in a detention facility. So she is 26 years old.
1: Oh, Yanchi only 26. Smith.
0: Yeah, 26 years old in St. Pete. She's got it here, whoop, whoop, there, beep, beep, boop, poke it up there. Yeah, everywhere. Mike Kelta, hot or not?
1: You're going to need to have enough girth to get under the flaps. I say Yanchi is not hot.
0: You say not hot?
1: Yeah.
0: All right. GL?
1: She sounds like a rejected Pokemon.
0: Okay. Hot or not, GL?
2: Yeah. I think using the meat wallet, hot.
0: Oh, all right. You say hot. Carmen, we have one not hot, one hot. What do you think?
3: So I think this is the picture Joe showed earlier.
0: I don't think so, because there's actually a couple.
3: A couple?
2: Yeah, I did see one of the Joe pictures, too.
0: Mm.
3: Okay.
0: Okay.
3: No integrity, Gio. I'm going to say not hot.
0: Okay.
3: People who are dealing with fentanyl are not hot.
1: I don't know, Carmen. That's some sexy fentanyl bitches.
3: Yeah.
0: Mike says not hot. Gio says hot. Carmen says not hot.
2: I may have cheated.
0: Joe has it on Bone TV. You may not have seen the right one.
2: That's what I. That's
0: why
2: I wanted.
0: I'm not sure. Thank you. You guys have it on your phones.
1: I mean, not as horrendous as I thought it would be, but I don't say hot.
3: That's the one I saw.
2: That's the one I saw.
0: Yeah. That's one you saw. All right. Good job, Joe.
2: was she in the portal end?
0: No, she wasn't in there. Yeah, this is a
3: like she's bad.
1: Not it's not bad, but she's not hot. Even for this game, she's not hot.
2: No, that's hot for sure.
3: Hot.
1: Really?
3: Hot for the game.
0: I gotta be honest with you. I wrote down Mike is gonna argue that she's hot, regardless of what he says. It's Gio arguing. I don't disagree with his argument.
1: Me either. I'm in the middle of the road. Like, she's not, like, maybe for the game she's hot.
2: Yeah,
1: but
2: she's got the pretty eyes. Yeah. That's definitely hot.
1: I bet you she's got a good load of tonnage underneath that neck, though.
2: Maybe.
1: Yeah.
3: See, I don't think so.
0: I don't think so either.
3: Like, skinny.
0: I think her body is probably more impressive than face.
3: Yeah. I bet if we saw her, like, on vacation, like, if we saw a vacation pic of her.
2: Where's her gram?
3: At the beach, we'd be all over it.
0: Yeah.
1: Carmen, how many baggies of fentanyl do you think you could fit in your butt? If I order the baggies and we just fill them with talcum powder, can we see how many we can get in?
3: No.
1: Why? Just not in, just in between.
3: Listen, I will say I watched the new season of Euphoria and Zendaya is like a drug mule.
0: Yeah.
3: At one point, and that's what she does. And
1: keisters the drugs?
3: Well, no. She's
0: swallowing.
3: She swallows them.
1: Oh.
3: She has to put a lot in there.
0: Yeah, they swallow a lot. But also, think about this. We've had stories where they've keistered, guns.
1: Yeah.
3: Yeah.
0: Wine bottles.
1: Yeah.
3: I mean, there's been
0: a lot of different things. But also, the other area, you're having babies come out of there.
2: Yeah.
0: So there is the capacity, whether you
1: want to. I feel like you're going to lose things there.
0: I would imagine, you want to definitely have some sort of
3: your body rejects them. So at some point, your body is saying this foreign object should not be here.
2: But sometimes they got to go to the hospital to get it back.
0: Yeah. That's difficult.
2: I think there's a point of no return.
3: Well, that's all. That depends on your plumbing, I'm pretty sure.
2: Interesting.
3: If that makes sense.
0: I have another hot or not for you guys. So that one, I don't know. I would go hot.
2: Definitely hot.
0: I would go hot.
1: Okay. Yeah. I'm fine with that. I just was in the middle of... trying to decide. I agree with that.
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14: And now, an open letter.
15: Stop. Rewind that.
14: And now, an open letter from Galvin.
0: This is an open letter to people that do too much. Mm. Dear people that do too much, seriously, you people are exhausting. Everything has to be turned up to 11. You can't just like something. You have to marry it. You ever hear the saying, too much of a good thing? Charity is great. And I'm not saying don't give to charity or help fellow man. I'm saying that if you do too much to help others, the people that are always doing charity, you just know that in their spare time, they're murdering homeless people while wearing their mother's underwear. Again, helping other people is wonderful, but some of you can't donate a can of soup without making a 20-minute documentary about it. Just a little something I did today. Yeah, we know. You hired a camera crew. If your act of kindness includes drone footage, I think you missed the point. The best charity is the kind where nobody knows that you did it. If your donation comes with a hashtag, a selfie, and an acceptance speech, you're running for mayor of Good Guy Town, not really helping people. People that party all the time, relax. Do you know you can just stay at home? You're 53 years old. Your liver has started filling out retirement paperwork. Yet every weekend you're screaming, let's go. Go where? The emergency room? When your doctor asks how much you drink, whatever's left is not a valid answer. And what's happening with the people who collect everything? Not just a few things, everything. Spoons, stamps, Funko Pops, baseball cards, vintage lunchbox, ceramic frogs. I went into a guy's house last week and it looked like a museum dedicated to stuff that nobody asked for. Fitness people, you're hilarious. I thought you were trying to lose like 10 pounds, but now you own 16 different protein powders, 3 heart rate monitors, a cold plunge, a sauna blanket, and a watch that yells at you if you sit down for too long. If your shoes have Bluetooth, you're doing too much. Coffee people, too much. I don't know anyone that has a coffee order that is less than 25 words. At some point, you're no longer ordering coffee. It's more like you're presenting a thesis. I'd like a half-calf, oat milk, double-rinsed, single-origin, ethically harvested, cold-pressed, light foam latte. They have to remember all that, and then you're mad at them when they spell your name wrong on the cup? And of course, when you get your coffee, don't forget to post a picture of it on Instagram. Do you think anyone ever thought, I wonder if the fat lady at the front desk at work got her coffee today. Oh, yes. There it is on her Instagram. Thank God. Now I can go on with the rest of my day. Social media people, every meal, every sunset, every gym session, every airport. If aliens studied Instagram, they'd think human life consists of avocado toast, cute dogs, and airplane wings. And finally, the experts. Everybody's an expert. You watch 2 YouTube videos. Now you're explaining economics and space travel, nutrition, politics, history, and why the pyramids were built by a guy named Gary. So here's my advice. Like things, love things, care about things. Just don't turn every interest into a crusade. 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Sometimes lunch is just a sandwich. I'm Galvin from the Mike Kelta Show, and this has been an open letter to people that do too much.
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0: All right, hot or not, number two. A completely naked Mississippi woman was driving erratically in a car containing marijuana and illegally modified firearms when she was pulled over late Sunday evening. During the traffic stop, police discovered that Caitlin Maxwell, 22 years old, was unencumbered by clothing. That means she was naked. Maxwell, who was alone in the 2017 Dodge Challenger, which reeked of pot, appeared to be under the influence. A search of the vehicle turned up a Glock handgun at Maxwell's feet and another Glock handgun wedged between the passenger seat and the center console. In the trunk, cops found a third Glock and two AR-15 rifles,
1: wow,
0: one of which appeared to have been outfitted with a switch that could make it fully automatic.
1: Oh, bump stock?
0: Yeah, Maxwell was arrested on an assortment of felony and misdemeanor counts for which he is locked up in the Jones County Jail in lieu of $35,000 bond. During questioning, Maxwell said her boyfriend used a 3D printer to make the switches for the rifles. Yeah. A subsequent search of the boyfriend's resident resulted in his arrest for possession of machine gun conversion devices.
1: What a rat.
0: Yeah. And the seizure of small arsenal. Records don't indicate why Maxwell, as one cop remarked, was traveling

0: Tell you right here, just the state alone tells me she's not hot. Mississippi?
1: Oh, yeah. Mississippi.
2: Oh, there's a couple.
0: If they're in college. If
2: Brett
0: saying, like,
2: Brett Favre's got a hot Mississippi way.
3: Old backwoods Betty.
4: Mississippi Queen? You never heard that song?
0: I have. I think he was a little gay.
4: So you're saying not hot?
0: Not hot.
4: All right. So Mike and Carmen both say not hot. Carmen and Gio both say not hot. Mike says hot. Joe has it on Bone TV. You guys have it on your phone. Yep. Mike, you're wrong.
3: Nailed it.
4: Yeah, literally nailed it.
3: Nailed it.
4: She is fat and gross.
3: That's exactly what I pictured.
4: Yeah.
2: Damn it.
3: Just loser pothead.
2: I stink at this game.
4: Just fat and naked with guns.
3: All she owns is sweatpants.
4: So not even sweatpants. She has like a Pac-Man.
3: Right. She wears
4: pajama pants.
2: Pac-Man pajama. Yeah.
4: That's so funny. Gross.
3: She smells grease.
4: How about this?
2: There's been a while. I had a couple of good run-ins where I'd seen naked people in public.
4: Oh, yeah?
2: And it's been a long time. Remember I went to California and I got there 5 minutes out of the airport. I saw a naked lady walking down the street. And then 5 minutes later, I saw one changing in the Del Taco drive-thru.
4: Mm.
2: This is like literally 5 minutes in L.A., and then there was one time I was driving home from work when I worked at Sports Radio, and there was a topless woman sitting on the side of the road just sunning her breasts in the air. Yeah, I used to see naked people all the time, and I'm on a dry spell.
4: Yeah, I don't think I've seen anybody naked for quite some time.
2: Yeah, I got to start.
4: As far as out in public.
2: I feel like if you look for it, you see it. I feel like I'm always looking for it.
4: Yeah.
2: I don't know.
4: Shane Gillis, on July 17th, had his show at Lincoln Financial Field, a.k.a. Philadelphia Eagles home field, set the record for largest attendance for a comedian, as well as most tickets sold for a comedy show by a solo comedian. Lincoln Field officials announced that Gillis sold 77,047 tickets and that 73,496 people eventually attended Friday night's show.
2: I put a picture up of me and Shane and said congratulations to Shane, really mostly because we're on vacation and I was trying to keep our Instagram fresh and that was like a fresh news story.
4: Sure.
2: And the amount of people that are accusing me of AI-ing that picture is ridiculous.
4: It does look, because it's a great picture, because wasn't it, who took it? Was it on your phone or was it the photographer? That
2: it was on my phone.
4: Oh, was it?
2: But I did adjust the lighting, and I think that's what made it look like it was a little...
3: thought you put AI in the picture.
2: Did you really think that I would do that?
4: I knew because I was standing there when you took a picture.
2: Right, I know you were there. Right. Yeah.
3: I thought you ran it through something to clear it up.
2: I did. I just changed the lighting behind it was purple, and I said, just clear up the lighting.
3: That's what it looked like, yeah. That's why it looks AI.
4: By the way, I used AI to clear up the fat lady last picture because it was like a really dark, gross mugshot.
3: Yeah.
4: I wanted you to see how really light and gross she was.
3: Like AI pictures have like that weird kind of cartoony look to them.
2: Yeah.
3: And that picture had a little bit of that.
2: Oh, I mean, I was wondering there. Why. Yeah.
3: I think I actually took the picture.
2: You probably did.
4: Yeah, it was a great picture.
3: Yeah, yeah.
4: But it did look a little sus.
2: Can you imagine walking out in front of 100,000 people? And talking to them for an hour by yourself.
4: But also, I can't imagine that show was good. Like, I don't think you could hear.
3: So, a lot of I was looking on Reddit, and a lot of people were complaining, saying the sound was horrible.
4: Yeah, it's a stadium. That's impossible to have good sound for one voice.
3: Yeah. Right.
4: If you have music, your brain will, like, determine what it is, and you've heard the song before, and it'll kind of, you know, filter out other stuff, whatever. One voice doing jokes that you may or may not probably have not heard. It's got to be very difficult to hear that and understand.
3: Yeah, that was the big complaint. Like a lot of people said, the overall experience wasn't great, but it was cool to be like a part of something that was that massive.
2: Yeah.
4: So Shane, who is a Pennsylvania guy, was really cool that he got Bam to introduce and do the thing, whatever.
2: And Big J opened.
4: But he did like the rules, whatever, and they had him on the screen because Shane has talked a million times about he'd see his purple Lamborghini. Yeah. It's like, oh my God, that's Bam. And, you know, all excited about it for having that. And then, Big J opened for him. And then Dave Chappelle came out.
2: Yep.
4: And I think a couple other guys. I don't know
2: who else came out.
3: A lot of people were saying the Dave Chappelle thing was weird and awkward because they were just kind of on stage just talking. And you couldn't really hear what was going on. Like, he didn't do like a set.
0: He just came out and started talking.
4: Yeah.
0: And basically, he's the one who made like Shane do his Trump voice.
3: Yeah.
0: Like,
4: yeah.
0: He initiated that. I think that was like the big.
3: Like, I was trying to get the reaction, see how it was. And a lot of people were like, the Chappelle part was weird and out of place and just kind of like suck the life out of the stadium.
4: Yeah, I think it's more a spectacle. It's a doing it type thing, whatever. Yeah, if you're going to see a comedy show, stadium's not a great place to see a comedy show. Side Splitters is a great place to see a

0: comedy show, you know, you want that. That's why they always have the low ceilings and it's, you know, all kind of right up front there, and you don't want more than, you know, like 200 people in the room or anything.
1: It's crazy to me. I was like thinking about this when I was seeing clips from that, how quickly and how big Shane has become.
0: It's unbelievable.
1: And like, I'm like, how?
2: And is still as nice and as down there as he was.
0: Totally.
1: But I'm like, how that happens or how does it happen is so fascinating to me.
0: Yeah, I saw a guy who was a photographer, like a professional photographer, and Shane literally walking off stage, and he goes, Shane, can I get a quick picture? And he goes, yeah, absolutely, man. And he was like, see, that's why Shane's the best photographer. Took pictures of him and then handed his camera to his friend. He goes, can he take one real quick of us? And he goes, yeah. And you just got off stage, 77,000 people. You like want to go and hang out with your friends and stuff. Taking pictures is the last thing you want to do. But he's like, yeah, absolutely.
1: When he was at Skankfest, he was getting just every two seconds. Yeah. And he was the same thing, being cool to everybody. Oh, yeah, of course, buddy. Of course, you know, getting pictures with everybody.
2: 77,000 people. How much money did Shane Gillis make that night?
0: Oh, I would have to think.
1: I'm going to guess.
0: Millions. Upwards 10 more, 15.
1: I would say probably 4.
2: Oh, I would have said two. Yeah, I would have said right around 1. But I don't know. Hold on, let's just figure it out. So 77,000.
3: But you got to pay crew, security.
2: Well, let's just see times. Let's $60. Was it more? You think
0: average?
2: More. Yeah,
0: yeah. I think average more. Is probably more.
2: So say 75. That's 5 million. That's 5775. So he almost got $6 million. Yeah, he probably made more than a million.
1: Yeah, I was.
2: That's pretty nice.
1: Because I remember Bert was saying when he was making, doing arenas.
2: Bert's a liar.
1: But even if it was somewhat close to that, or even a quarter of, you know what I mean? Like, yeah.
2: Bert likes to make us feel bad, so he dangles those numbers out there so that we feel bad about ourselves.
1: But I mean, that at least give you some type of ballpark.
2: Yeah.
1: Even if he's inflating the number by a couple hundred.
2: Bert has never bought me a gift.
0: This says that Shane Gillis did not publicly disclose whatever. However, as the highest selling solo comedy event in history, the massive night generated an estimated gross gate revenue of roughly $10 to $12 million.
2: Okay, so then he probably got half that.
3: I was going to say, I Googled and it said estimated 3.5 to 4 million.
2: That's pretty nice.
1: Yeah.
0: But also think about merchandise. Think about merchandise and whether he got a cut of any of the concessions or anything like that. Yeah, there's a lot of that other stuff as well.
2: That's true, because Bert got beer money.
0: Yeah.
2: Yeah.
0: Yeah. You have to think about it, and that's a lot. Beers are what? $15, $20? In Philly?
2: And Bert's people are drinking.
0: Right. But also Shane's people are drinking.
1: Yeah.
0: So I'm going to say he's probably in the 7 to 10 million.
3: Well, yeah, because he's an ambassador, or he endorses Bud Light.
0: Yeah.
3: So I have to imagine he got a piece of that.
1: Is this a one-off because it was Philly, the big event, or is he able to pull this all the time?
0: No.
1: Or more than once?
0: I mean, he did arenas.
2: He does arenas for sure.
0: Yeah. He does arenas. That's his tour. He does regular arenas. I think this is probably a one-off just because it was a spectacle.
1: Hometown
0: and doing all that. I mean, could he do it again? Yeah, but I don't know whether he wants to do it like
1: that.
0: You know, but it's a huge thing.
1: What a giant middle finger to cancel culture.
0: So funny.
2: Right?
0: So funny.
1: Like, I mean, what a story.
2: Yeah. Yeah, and then Cam Patterson said when he got Saturday Night Live, he was like, I don't want Saturday Night Live, that corny old white people show. You know, and that's the thing now. It's not even cool anymore.
1: Plus, you see so many comedians that are like, oh, we're so happy for Shane. Are they really happy for Shane? Or are they like upset that they're not Shane?
2: I think some of them are really happy for Shane because he was always such a nice guy.
1: Right.
0: And they're, you know, because Shane is doing that, they can do this.
1: Right.
0: You know what I mean? So this guy who was, you know, maybe doing clubs, now doing theaters because comedy has such an eye on it that all these people are buying tickets and doing stuff, which the rest of the WNBA should be saying about Caitlin Clark, but they're not. They're miserable and yelling. Ugh. But I'm sure there's plenty of people who are like, I can't believe Shane Gillis is this famous. I'm so much funnier than him.
2: Yeah. All comedians say that about other comedians.
1: Because this has only happened in like, what, last 6 years, 5 years?
2: I have to tell you, the only comedian that I've ever met that doesn't say that about other comedians is Bobby, because Bobby is more at peace with himself than anybody I've ever met before. He always goes, dude, it is what it is. This guy did this. This guy did this. And that's going to, I'm here. They're there. I'm here. And he's always like, he's always happy with everything.
0: But I also feel like whenever he was on the cruise with us with Bert and stuff, and he was like, oh, take your shirt off. Yeah. He meant that. Yeah. He meant that. Yeah. It's funny. I watch a lot of comedy, and I will tell you, there are not a lot of comedians that I go, wow, that's great. Shane is one of them. Shane is one of them. When he had his YouTube special from Austin, was great. And then when he did the Beautiful Dogs, yeah, whatever, for Netflix, it's so good and totally should have won that year for Best Comedy Album.
2: Yeah.
0: Dave Chappelle won. And I get it. Chappelle is a huge star and, you know, has been around for a long time and stuff. But I personally think Shane is the best out there right now.
2: Yeah, I think so too, and I think Tyres is great. Which
0: Tyres is so good.
2: I think hopefully this next season gets a lot more eyes on it. I know it's successful, but I think with him blowing up as much as he did, and that Veronica chick on Saturday Night Live now, that I think that you'll get a couple more eyes on it.
0: And the guys that are all the guys that are on there do such a good job and are so funny, and it works so well. And the fact that they got Thomas. Hayden Church on there. Vince Vaughn is like a guest star or whatever. Like those guys coming in. Not too much. Thomas Hayden Church is a great comedic actor. Fits in perfectly.
2: Yeah.
0: Like they're not just going like Happy Gilmore. Hey, let's get an influencer in here and doing all that stuff. Right. They're doing it because it works for the show.
2: And they use all of their friends that are other comedians.
0: That are great.
2: All those other great comedians, I think, guys and girls, have made it on that show.
0: Andrew Schultz and Tommy Pope are so good as those two Italian
2: guys.
0: Tommy
2: Pope is coming to town. He's coming to Side Splitters.
0: Yeah, I saw that.
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1: Shane Gillis was at Side Splitters in May of 2021.
0: And I saw him.
1: I know.
0: Because I told my wife, I said, we will never see him in a club again.
2: Shane Gillis has been in this room, and there's very little proof of that happened.
0: Oh, trust me. 5 years from now, we'll go, no, we had Shane Gillis on, and no one will
1: believe. I sent you the Shane Gillis pictures.
2: Yes, because I know the Shane Gillis. I've seen the pictures because the walls weren't done yet. There was still spackle on the walls because we were just building out the studio.
3: And he came in here one time.
0: No.
2: Did he?
0: The studio there?
3: Yeah.
0: St. Pete? No.
2: I don't think so.
0: No.
1: Did he sit in the Kevin Hart chair?
3: I'm pretty sure Shane Gillis came in here.
0: No.
2: I don't think so.
0: No.
2: He's only been on the show that one time.
0: Yeah.
3: Okay.
2: I mean, Carmen, I can't argue. I don't remember anything.
0: I'm 99.9% sure that he was never in that studio.
2: I agree.
0: He was over there. But what are you thinking of, Carmen? Do you know, like...
3: Well, because I thought he was in here because it was right after the SNL thing.
2: No, it was here.
3: That was there?
2: Yeah.
3: Okay, so I daydreamed he was here then. Because...
2: Yep.
3: Yeah,
2: that makes more sense.
3: Yeah, I gotcha.
0: Garth Brooks has added two more dates to his tour stop in Indianapolis. His new opening night will be August 20th. He has added a matinee performance on August 23rd. Garth still hasn't announced any additional cities for his Blame It All on My Roots tour.
2: I have to tell you, I think I might go to that. I to see it because I know more songs than I want to let on.
0: Yeah.
2: You know? But I have to tell you, I was thinking about something over the weekend. My daughter is a full-on country fan. She loves country. And we listen to more Morgan Wallen. That Morgan Wallen is a goddamn hit generator.
0: I just said this to my wife the other day. Did you see him walk out with Ray Lewis?
2: Yeah. No.
0: He walked out with Ray Lewis, and I'm like, don't say it. But I said to my wife, I go, I didn't say he's a goddamn hit generator. I said he's a goddamn genius.
2: Genius, yes.
0: Guy was on The Voice, didn't win, goes on to become this huge superstar. gets caught saying the N-word. Nobody cares. Now he's walking out with all it. He just comes up with the walkout.
1: They love him.
0: And now he does this walkout. And that's like, people are more excited to see the walkout than they are the show.
1: Yeah.
0: Who's he going to have? Who's he going to have? People guessing who it's going to be and stuff. You know, has all these different huge celebrities walking out with
1: him. It's all A-list people, too. Like, yeah. He's gotten A-listers.
2: Yeah. I can name 10 Morgan Wallen songs, and I don't like any of them.
1: Mm-hmm. Yeah.
2: Like, he has got so many hits. And every time my daughter plays a new song, I go, oh, I do know this one. I do know this one.
0: But the thing about it, too, is I'm not a country fan or anything like that, but I can tell you if it's a good song or if a person's a good artist and stuff. Him with acoustic guitar sounds great.
2: Yeah,
0: sounds great.
2: I would say that if there was a Tampa show here and she wanted to go, I would take her to the show.
0: Yeah,
2: that's how I'm almost a fan.
0: Did you see, I don't know whether it was a recent video, but it just was out the other day, but Garth Brooks hasn't toured, I don't think, for a while, so I don't know what the deal is. But did you see the video of the lady holding the sign? It's a shot from behind her, and he goes, there's a nice lady down front here. And he said, what is your name? Carol or something. And he goes, Carol, he goes, you're holding a sign for us to play a song that's not one of our songs. You want us to play another artist's song? And he goes, you have to understand. He goes, look how many people up on stage here. We have dance moves. We have all this stuff. We can't just stop on a dime and start playing Bob Seger night moves. Oh. He goes, you think we can just... All of a sudden, and they starts playing it, and stuff, and it starts going nuts, but it cuts off right there, and I'm like, oh, did he do it?
2: That's pretty cool.
0: Yeah, because I'm sure they could fake their way through it. They're all great musicians.
2: Who's asking Garth so Brooks weird. Play Nightmoon, unless that's some song that he's done before?
0: Did he? I don't know. Yeah, I don't know whether he did or not, whatever, but just that opening guitar part, he starts playing, and you're like, yes.
1: So you've gone from begging JoJo to take your daughter to Morgan Wallen to now you will go to Morgan Wallen.
2: I think I would.
1: That's amazing.
2: I think I would. I
1: come
2: mean,
1: a long way.
2: I know
3: that's
2: so many of his songs. So many of his songs. He turned me.
3: Yeah.
0: The Odyssey, the movie, had a $124.5 million opening weekend.
1: Majority of people are saying this movie is amazing.
0: Well, it's definitely huge.
2: It's amazing. It looks good.
1: They're
2: right?
1: saying the acting is amazing. They're like, it's going to be Oscars and all
2: that
1: of the.
2: So boring.
1: Everybody's saying that this is one of the greatest movies made in like decades.
0: Oh. It's funny. I don't know what it is. I can't believe Matt Damon in there.
2: Yeah.
0: Isn't that weird? Yeah. I don't know whether it's.
2: Because he's a kid from Boston.
0: Yeah, and I don't know whether it's his haircut. It's something
1: the
0: like
1: beard.
0: I can believe a girl that turned into a guy is a Roman warrior or whatever that's that. But I don't know. I don't know. Something about Matt Damon. And I like Matt Damon. He's great in a lot of movies and stuff. But for some reason, I see that trailer and I go, that's Matt Damon.
1: They're saying this is his best and is going to be his most iconic role. Like the hype is so huge.
2: Is it longer than 2 hours?
0: Oh, it's like 3 hours. Yeah. Yeah. It's 3 hours.
1: Yeah. It's like the critic score on Rotten Tomatoes is like 98. The audience score is like 97.
0: I'll watch it. Yeah. I'll watch it, and I may completely get immersed in it and go, oh, yeah, it was great, and I didn't even, you know.
2: I'll wait for you guys to tell me.
0: Yeah.
1: And a lot of, like, the movie reviewers, I'll watch them online. The other reviews, they're all saying it was amazing.
2: I want to know if it's amazing from somebody who didn't enjoy reading The Odyssey and some average person who goes to see the movie.
1: Right. I think, because I thought that too, because I'm not like a big fan of Greek mythology.
2: Right.
1: But, you know, I believe that just as a standalone just movie, you can enjoy it.
2: Oh, that's
1: just
2: how I want to see it.
1: A story from start to finish, even though if you're not into the whole story of Greek mythology and Troy and all this stuff.
0: Who's the rapper? Isn't there a rapper that's in it?
1: Travis Scott's in it.
0: Travis Scott.
2: Is he really?
0: And he does like, he's like telling the story.
1: I think so,
0: part of it. Yeah.
2: Yo, dog.
1: I think he's in it he's only in it for a very quick minute or so. Mm.
0: L7 bassist Jennifer Finch lost her battle with cancer on Saturday, so she passed away.
2: No points.
0: And actress Brenda Fricker died last week.
2: No points.
0: Now, do you know the name?
1: I do.
2: I don't.
0: You may know her as the Pigeon Lady.
2: Oh, yeah.
0: Yeah, from Home Alone 2. She was also in So I Married an Axe Murderer and actually won an Oscar in My Left Foot.
2: Oh, that's funny.
0: Yeah. So we all know her as the Pigeon Lady.
2: Yeah.
0: But she actually won an Oscar.
2: I just assumed she was a real homeless lady.
1: Yeah. Your biggest role was the dirty, gross pigeon homeless lady.
0: By the way, have you ever seen the conspiracy that is Piers Morgan?
2: Yeah.
1: No.
2: Yeah. Yeah. They look exactly the same if you look at the face.
0: Side by side. Put in Piers Morgan, Pigeon Lady. All that's right. So funny. And he's like, I'm not the Pigeon Lady. He's all mad about it.
1: Mike Olivero chiming in.
0: Yeah.
1: He says Odyssey was absolutely incredible.
2: That's how Matt Damon says it. Odyssey.
1: Odyssey. Was absolutely incredible.
2: Yeah, I don't trust Mike Oliveira.
1: No?
2: No.
1: All right. No. Sorry, Mike O.
2: Nope.
0: Yeah, I don't know. Do I trust him on movies?
2: None of that.
0: I don't think we've discussed enough movies to
2: feel like he's too easily impressed.
0: Hmm. Okay. Because I know Mo. I don't trust Mo.
2: No.
0: I don't trust Mo.
1: No.
3: Too artsy.
0: Like, Mo loved Backrooms.
3: Yeah.
0: And he'll explain why it's right. good. You know?
2: It's not about the movie. It's about the feeling you get.
0: We've talked about this before, about there's not multiple GOATs, greatest of all time. That's yes. one greatest right. of all time. You can say one of the greatest and do all that stuff. But I think we all
3: furniture
0: pretty much agree. Greatest of all time quarterback, Tom Brady.
2: Without a doubt. Without a doubt.
3: I mean, but there's, yeah. there's so many.
2: Nobody better.
1: So many metrics.
3: There's yeah, exactly.
2: Hi, how about Super Bowl wins?
1: Super Bowl wins. Yeah.
2: How about MVPs?
0: Yeah.
3: Yeah.
0: I mean, I know, I get it that there's guys that have more passing yards. There's guys that have more yeah. touchdowns. There's this, that, whatever. But like all encompassing and gorgeous looking.
3: But
0: yeah.
3: you there's know, so many names that you can bring up.
2: Like who?
3: Peyton Manning.
2: Peyton Manning is nothing no. compared to Tom Brady.
3: Yeah. Marino.
2: Nothing. No, never, won, never a won a Super Bowl.
1: Well, if you're going, that's the thing. If you're going, if what greatest is only, you know, championships.
0: No, right. it's not, but that's part
1: right.
0: of it.
1: Because statistically, I bet Peyton Manning is right up there with Tom Brady.
2: Yeah, but then he's got the one Super Bowl as opposed to Tom's well, seven.
1: I think they're going just by soup. That's like, what do you, what's right. the metric what's
0: his name?
1: Going on?
0: What's his name from New Orleans? Probably has more passing yards.
1: A lot of people, yeah.
0: You know, yeah. But what I'm saying is
2: Tom Brady's the greatest of all time.
0: Tom Brady, go. You got to stop doing all the other stupid stuff.
2: The stuff with Logan Paul is
0: Tom Brady slapped him. Logan yeah. Paul at an event in New York on Friday, and some people think it was staged.
3: Mm. What?
0: I mean,
1: and Brady's horrible at this.
0: Yeah, what are you doing? You smacked his shoulder.
1: Did you?
2: No, he smacked him in the face.
0: But yeah. He shit it. Yeah. Hit his shoulder.
1: Did you
0: first.
1: See him at the World Cup too?
2: Yeah, giving him the finger.
1: Yeah. yeah, it's like okay, we got Tom Brady up in the cheap seats. By the yeah. way, it's like third yeah. level, and he's flipping the bird like
0: and,
1: this is stupid.
0: And the I heard I'm coming to play flag football. No, you're not. You're yeah. not good.
1: It's really bad.
0: Yeah, stop it. You're ruining it.
2: I know.
0: You know what? Peyton Manning, greatest of all time.
2: Yeah.
3: Thank
0: yeah.
3: you.
0: No, he's not because of his stupid commercials. Never mind. I take it back. I want to go with somebody else. And then finally in news, brobible.com ranked the best sports nicknames of all time. I love this. I love nicknames. It's great. It's right in there. There's a lot of different ones. You want to take a break, come back, and
2: yeah.
0: go over it? So
2: yeah,
0: start
2: yeah.
0: thinking
2: I
0: got to
2: start
0: it.
2: Thinking about them.
0: All the different sports, whether it's tennis, whether it's hockey, basketball, football, all the different sports names, the nicknames, the greatest of all time. I have the top 20, according to brobible.com. I have a few of my own that I did not spot on here.
2: Okay. Yeah. All right. Good. All right. We'll take a quick break. When we come back, we'll do that next. Ian Beckles joins us at the top of the hour. It's the Mike Calta Show. 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
5: And now, an open letter.
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5: And now, an open letter.
0: This is an open letter to people that draw attention to themselves.
2: Like who?
0: Dear people that draw attention to themselves. Seriously? So last week I went to the Dropkick Murphys show and I saw as many guys wearing kilts as I thought I would. And boy are my eyes tired of rolling. I knew I'd see them, but I was still amazed at how many guys were basically yelling, "Hey everyone, look how Irish I am. I'm wearing a kilt." We did a 23andMe, and I'm 98.8% Irish. I'm about as Irish as someone born outside of Ireland can be. And if you're a guy that wears a kilt, I think you're a McDouchebag. Or if you prefer, I think you're a real Fitz asshole. You're just trying to be noticed. A lot of guys have mustache. Not my thing. I'll probably never have one, but you see them all the time. Fine. But if you look like a bartender from the 20s, I pray for prohibition again. The big wind up with the wax on the end. You're an idiot and you're trying to get people to talk about your mustache. Fat lady with blue hair and big pink glasses. You know she's going to be louder than The Who in concert in London in the 70s. If you're fat and ugly, Why are you trying to draw attention to yourself? Or do you think we won't notice you're a disgusting pig because you have beautiful, colorful hair? We've talked about celebrities with no eyebrows now. Lady Gaga looks like she's some sort of alien from the year 3084. Some jackwad that wears a Who Farted t-shirt. Crazy hat guy. Face tattoos. Face piercings. Eyeballs tattooed. That dude that looks like a tiger. A guy that wears an eye patch but doesn't need to. If you're doing any of these things, I hate you so much. If you're a man or a woman and you're wearing glasses, sunglasses inside, you better have a dog or a white cane. Otherwise, I am slapping those glasses off of your stupid wannabe face. But what do I know? This is all coming from a guy that always wears Rock Band t-shirts and once a week takes 2 minutes out of your time to tell you how much everything annoys him. I'm Galvin from the Mike Kelce Show, and this has been an open letter to people that draw attention to themselves.
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0: 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Come hang out with me.
1: Me.
0: I'll be at Hooters and Poor Itchy. Serving up $2.50 pints of Bud. And registering people to go see the Rays take on the Yankees in New York. That is all happening this Friday from 11 to 1 at Hooters. 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It's a nice old-fashioned liquid lunch that we haven't had in some time. In the Port Richey Hooters, because of all the trouble that they have had with the hurricane. So we're happy to be out there eating the best wings in town and drinking some Bud Lights and some Budweiser 250 pints. And then hopefully one of our listeners will get to go and check out the Rays as they take on the Yankees in New York. This past Saturday, I had my family's first ever Christmas in July.
2: Oh, you guys did that?
0: Huge success.
2: Yeah?
0: Huge success.
2: Yeah. Good.
0: I have to tell you, I ordered my shirt from Amazon.
2: Because you guys did Hawaiian shirts?
0: Hawaiian Christmas shirt.
2: Hawaiian Christmas. Because I was going to say you didn't want to wear the dead guy's Hawaiian shirt.
0: No, I don't think I still have that. So I got a nice light blue shirt with Santa Claus's on it.
2: Yeah.
0: And I love that goddamn shirt.
2: Oh, yeah.
0: Like, I wish it had something else on it so I could wear it more.
2: Mm.
0: Yeah. And we went to my brother's house, and we had great food. And we all hung out, and it was a good time. I like Christmas in July.
2: All right.
0: We did.
2: See if we can move it.
0: We did something that's just awful for Christmas, though. You know, we have a theme for every Christmas year that usually involves dressing up like something.
2: Right, like, yeah. Like a pun type of thing.
0: Like, we went one time as, I forgot what it was, but, like, I went as, what's his name from the Lightning? Jesus. Braden Poinsettia.
2: Okay.
0: So you had to go as somebody.
2: Lightning jersey
0: Christmas.
2: And had to.
0: And had the poinsettia lay around my neck.
2: Gotcha.
0: So Braden Poinsettia. There were so many good ones. We had so many different years. And we're the only people I know that dress up for Christmas, which is ridiculous, but it works.
2: Yeah, it's a fun tradition.
0: So this one, my sister goes around with a bucket to pull a name out of, like you do for like a Secret Santa. And we pulled names out. And turns out whoever you pulled is that's who you have to dress as.
2: Okay, so
0: I was all happy to pull Brooke out, and then I realized I have to dress like a woman now. So
2: that's how they get you.
0: How they get you. It's gonna be pretty interesting.
3: Let the rumors fly.
0: I have to break out my old wig.
2: So brobible.com ranked the best sports nicknames of all time, and these are any sport, any stuff, whether it's golf, whether it's hockey, football, boxing, any of this stuff. When I say a sports nickname, what comes to the top of the mind? What do you think?
0: So it depends. Like, for me, it would be Yankee related from my childhood. Phil Rizzuto was the Scooter.
2: Okay.
0: But I know that didn't make it into the list.
2: Not a great nickname.
0: No, but he was the Scooter for a long time. And then he was the Yankee announcer. So they would say, now Phil Rizzuto, the Scooter, you know. Then there's Sweetness. Which was the dude
2: Walter Payton.
0: Walter Payton,
2: the Sweetness. That is not on the list, surprisingly, and that's one of the ones that I had. Sweetness is great.
0: Yeah.
2: I think it's great, whatever, but not on their list.
3: The Fridge?
2: Refrigerator Perry, also on the Bears, not on their list.
0: Oh, come on.
2: Yeah, that's crazy, because that's such a great nickname.
0: And I would imagine the QB Killer, Warren Sapp, is not on there.
2: Yeah. Not on there. Not on there.
0: The Sack Master.
2: The Bus. Not on there.
3: What's left?
4: No.
0: Well, you don't know. You don't know. These could be better ones that we're not thinking of.
4: Are they all soccer players?
2: No. There's hockey, baseball, boxing, NBA, all kind of stuff.
3: Magic Johnson.
2: Magic Irving. No, not on here.
3: Oh, come on.
0: All right. Give us a couple at least so we can see where they're
2: at. Coming in at number 20, Showtime, Shohei Ohtani.
0: Okay.
2: Coming in at number 19, Stone Cold Steve Austin.
0: Oh, I didn't know he had wrestling.
2: Oh, yeah.
3: Wrestling's a lot more.
2: Although I will tell you, that is the only wrestling one on there.
3: What?
2: That's the only wrestling one that they have on there.
3: What about the American Badass?
2: I'm sorry. Jerome Bettis, the Bus, is on there.
3: Okay.
2: I went past it. That's my bad. So Gio's got one on there.
3: That makes sense.
2: He came in number 16, the Bus, for best nicknames of all time for sports. What are some of the other ones? Sports nickname. What do you got? Anybody got anything?
0: It's hard when you're under pressure to try and think. I was thinking the whole commercial break, and I couldn't come up with it.
2: I will tell you one that's not a super popular. He's not a super popular player, but I love the nickname. He's a guy who plays for the Atlanta Hawks, Dyson Daniels, who is from Australia, and he gets a lot of steals. And they call him the Great Barrier Thief. I think it's great. That's so great. The next, Jose Alvarado, is another guy who gets a lot of steals, and they call him Grand Theft Alvarado. I think that's great as well. A guy who just won the home run derby, I think, a couple of years ago, whatever, but had a lot of home runs from the Mariners, is Caleb Big Dumper Riley.
1: Oh.
2: And they call him Big Dumper for exactly the reason you think.
1: What about the...
4: Because he took big dumps?
5: What? I mean...
1: Not because he's a fat ass?
2: Well, he does, and also that.
1: Oh, wow.
2: Yeah.
1: What about the Black Mamba?
2: Black Mamba not on there. I mean, yes, it is on there. I thought that I didn't see it on. Number eight, Black Mamba. Kobe Bryant comes in at number eight for that one. Oh,
4: just in time.
2: Yep.
4: Just
3: speaking of Black Mamba.
4: You want to be skinnier involved? Than ever. Look at you. Yeah. You look great.
2: And coming in studio. What do you got? You got any nicknames? Greatest nicknames of all time?
6: Chocolate Thunder.
2: Chocolate Thunder, a.k.a.
6: Daryl
2: Dawkins from the NBA, comes number six.
6: Thank you.
2: Yeah.
6: White Chocolate.
2: White Chocolate, not on here.
6: No.
2: Jason Williams, yeah, who I love. By the way, have you seen him on podcasts and stuff? He's so great.
6: He
2: does not hold back at all. He talks about WNBA. They're like, you into WNBA? And he goes, my high school team could have beat the best players in the WNBA. He goes, if you put all the best players in the WNBA together, my 1989 high school team from wherever he's from, because we would have destroyed him.
5: Well, and he's back in the news because his daughter's a pitcher in college, and she was at Florida, and now she's at Texas Tech. And there was some drama between them because they made it, you know, really far into the playoffs and stuff like that.
1: They hit it three or four times.
5: Yeah, and he said, he's like, you know, he went to Florida. He's like, I'll never wear a Gators shirt again.
1: I love college softball drama.
5: Yeah, but I'm just saying, it was crazy.
1: I saw it.
5: Yeah, it made me invest in college softball for a little bit.
1: It was in the World Series.
5: Yeah.
2: Some of the other ones they have in here, if you guys want to keep guessing, you can. The Kid, Ken Griffey Jr. This one I love. Hakeem the Dream, Olajuwon.
1: What
2: from
1: about
2: the NBA?
1: The Iceman, Chuck Liddell.
2: Iceman Chuck Liddell is, let me see, not in here. Great nickname, though. Great nickname. Any other guesses?
6: The Worm.
2: Dennis Rodman, not in here. They do have other NBA players, though.
4: The Great Bambino?
2: Great Bambino comes in at number two. Ooh. Babe Ruth, the Great Bambino, comes in at number two.
6: Big Bopper? Who was the Big Bopper?
2: Big Bopper was
4: a musician.
2: Yeah.
1: Oh, Buddy Holly.
4: What about, I'm trying to think, what do they call Jordan? Anything?
2: They did.
4: I don't know.
6: Air Jordan.
4: Oh, Air Jordan.
2: Air Jordan comes in at number 15.
6: What, the King?
2: They also used to call him the Airness. Yeah. The LeBron. King?
6: LeBron's the King.
2: never heard of him. Not on the list.
1: Oh, damn.
2: Not on the list. Some of the other guys on this list, though, is Megatron, Kellen Johnson.
6: Yeah. That's awesome.
2: Ryan Braun, the Hebrew Hammer.
4: That's good.
2: Another basketball player who played with the Black Mamba. He has a couple different nicknames. Diesel, Shaq Fu.
5: Shaq,
2: They left off the Big Aristotle, who was also the Big Aristotle, and Big Baby. Whenever you used to dunk and run down the court.
1: What about Beast Mode, Marshawn Lynch?
2: No, Beast Mode, not on here. Yeah.
6: How does Sweetness not make it?
2: I know, isn't that crazy?
6: Like, that was one of the first nice, you know what
2: yeah.
6: I mean?
2: Yeah.
4: I mean, I'm not even a fan, and I it was the first thing I thought of.
2: What about this guy you played against, Reggie White, the Minister of Defense?
6: Yeah, I just called him the Sir.
2: Frank Thomas, the Big Hurt.
1: What about the Sheriff? Peyton Manning.
2: Was he the sheriff?
1: That's what they call him, yeah.
2: Oh, I never heard that. Really? No, that's not on here. The Louisville Lip, the greatest, Muhammad Ali.
4: Yeah.
2: Number six, Ian Gott with Daryl Dawkins, Chocolate Thunder. Another great nickname, NBA. And you see this guy a lot. He's not playing anymore, but he commentates. And he never holds back. The round mound of rebound, Charles Barkley.
4: The round mound of rebound.
2: Oh, he was great. That was great. This is great. Baseball. Let's see. Number four 3 and 2, you got Great Bambino, but number 4 and 3 are also
4: the Iron Man.
2: Baseball players. No.
4: Iron Horse, are there?
2: No, not in there. And then number 1 is a hockey player. So number 4.
6: The Salt the SWAT.
2: No. The big unit, Randy Johnson.
4: Oh, yeah, yeah.
2: Number 3, one of the greatest of all time, and they say third greatest nickname of all time.
4: Give me the player. Let me see if I can come up with a nickname.
2: Well, you absolutely, absolutely can. Reggie Jackson.
4: Mr. October.
2: Mr. October. Yeah, yeah. Mr. October.
6: That's pretty darn good.
2: That's a great nickname.
6: That's pretty darn
2: great
6: good.
2: Nickname. Yeah. Number 2 is the Great Bambino. And number 1, according to BroBible.com, the greatest sports nickname of all time.
6: The Great One.
2: Wayne, the Great One, Gretzky.
6: That's just done.
4: Yeah.
6: And if you watch Wayne Gretzky back in the day,
2: yeah,
6: you will understand.
2: Yeah.
6: That was a bad boy back in the
1: day. What's your nickname? Great.
6: The Great One. Yeah, the Great One.
4: That's kind of the great thing about Wayne Gretzky is he was so unassuming that he, like, some of these people will run with that. I'm the Great One. You never heard that from Wayne Gretzky.
6: Or any of the other great ones.
2: Yeah.
4: Except Ali. Ali was very happy to tell you he was the greatest.
2: But that was his shtick.
6: That was his shtick,
4: Right. Wayne Gretzky, I remember seeing a thing when I was in high school about who the greatest athlete of all time was. And it was Wayne Gretzky by far, because if you compared his accomplishments in the amount of time that he did them compared to Babe Ruth, compared to O.J. Simpson and all these other people, he did it in such a quick amount of time that made him the greatest of all time.
2: And to stand the test of time, to still be the great one, because he still has a lot of records and still has a lot of stuff. It's unbelievable.
6: Some of them won't be broken, okay? No. I think his goals, Ovechkin may get it. But being from Canada, I heard of Wayne Gretzky so long ago. When he was young, there were stories of Wayne Gretzky, the lore of him scoring obscene amounts of goals.
4: Right.
6: So I've been hearing about him. So he's the best athlete ever. Most dominant athlete ever.
4: That's what everybody says.
6: Ever.
4: Break it down. He is the best ever.
2: Ovechkin did pass Gretzky. Gretzky's number 2.
6: He won't get the points, though. It's impossible.
2: Yeah, the points.
6: Impossible.
2: Let's see who has the most points.
6: It's impossible.
2: Of all time.
6: Gretzky's so much ahead in points. It's not, it's not close.
2: Gretzky has the most career points with 2,857 over his 20-year career. And then followed by Jaeger has 1,921. So almost 1,000 less.
6: Yeah, it's not happening. Ever.
4: Can you believe Jaeger was still playing up until a year ago?
6: Yeah.
4: He was playing like a year ago.
6: Still has great hair, though.
4: He still has great hair.
2: And Crosby's still playing.
4: But I mean, Jaeger's playing in like European leagues because he can't play here, but he's still doing well in the European leagues.
2: It's funny to see Ovechkin now, totally gray.
4: Yeah.
2: Totally gray. You're like, what?
4: The best is Jagr was at some sort of awards thing that they were giving him for greatest accomplishments, whatever. And he was like, I'm glad that I'm here and I get to share this with my family and with my girlfriend who wasn't alive when all these things happened.
2: That's hilarious.
4: That's a sign of a true superstar.
6: Right.
4: Holy.
2: By the way, one that I went over because I was going through these like back and forth and stuff. A great one. Primetime.
4: Oh, yeah.
2: Neon. Primetime. Neon. Yeah.
4: Did not like Neon. Did not like
2: he didn't like
4: Neon.
2: That.
4: Neon, yeah. But Primetime is great.
2: Yeah.
6: He lived it, though.
4: Oh, yeah.
6: He lived it.
4: Oh, yeah.
2: I got to tell you, one of my favorite boxing nicknames was Arturo Thunder Gotti.
4: Yeah.
2: That was great.
6: Yep. Well, Primetime was one of the. I remember him coming out of the tunnel in Atlanta. And Reggie Cobb was next to me. He came out and did his little dancing in the smoke. And Reggie goes, "That's a bad boy." I said, "Yep."
4: Mm-hmm.
6: And then he picked the ball off in the game. And I was known to make tackles, okay?
4: Right.
6: I saw him pick the ball off, and I'm like, I'm going to get him. So I take off, and I just took a little. You better take a peek, because somebody's going to decapitate you. Mm. Take a little peek. I look back. I've never seen somebody move so far in a peek.
4: Yeah.
6: I peeked. I look back, and I go, he just moved 60 yards. So I went from I'm going to get him to he was already put his hand behind his head. He was dancing. And I said, let me go back to the bench.
4: You don't want to be that guy who's still running after him.
6: Once he passes you, go back to the bench.
2: I just saw a video the other day of Sanders where it says, remember when Deion Sanders took a punt return and started high-stepping at the 50-yard line?
6: But he was that. But people like to downplay him. They can do that if they want, okay? I'll tell you a story. When I was in Philadelphia, our coordinator was a guy named John Gruden.
4: Right.
6: And John Gruden walked into the meeting room and he goes, well, we're playing Atlanta this week. And he made a box over half of the field. He goes, we won't be throwing it here. And I go, what? And Deion, he would be on his knee before plays to just make the quarterback try. They weren't throwing the ball anywhere near him.
4: Yeah.
6: He was that good. I mean, lock it on, Cat.
4: Yeah.
6: He's not going to tackle nobody. One time I blocked him. He goes, 62, I don't know who you are, but why are you blocking me? And I go, what? He goes, you see me tackle somebody today? I go, no. He goes, why are you blocking me? And he really had me thinking why I was blocking him. He didn't want anybody touching him.
4: Yeah. You know, I saw him play baseball. I saw him.
6: He's an average baseball player.
4: Well, I actually happened to be at a game that he played at. Yeah.
2: There's a lot of people, a lot of athletes, including Deion Sanders, because I just saw a thing with him the other day, and they asked him who he thought the best athlete of all time, Bo Jackson.
6: It's Bo Jackson.
2: Yeah.
6: Period.
2: Yeah. Everybody says Bo Jackson, because Bo Jackson is even like shooting bow and arrow, and is unbelievable.
6: Deion and Bo are similar, I would say, but Bo's
2: dual sports,
6: 60 pounds heavier.
4: Yeah.
6: That's a problem, okay? He had no business doing what he did, and Deion was amazing. But Bo was just different.
2: I saw where he was talking about running the 40,
6: yeah,
2: and doing that, where they're like, come on.
6: Tighten up the shoes, and he ran a 4.1.
2: He said, open the back door.
6: Yeah.
2: He goes, because I'm not coming back. And told the guy to get his bag. He goes, I'm going to run. I'm going to go out the back door. I'm not coming back. Yeah. Ran a 4.1.
6: Yeah.
2: And just left the building. It was like, peace.
6: Yeah.
2: That's unbelievable.
4: Did you know Bo Jackson at all?
6: I never met Bo Jackson, though.
4: I met him and couldn't determine whether or not this was true. Tried to get him on the show one time and was told
6: stutterer.
4: Stutter.
6: Back in the day, I think he's better, but he used to be a bad stutter.
4: Yeah, I met him. He didn't stutter, but they say he was a bad stutterer. Yeah. That was what I was going to say. Well,
2: he was talking about, I forget, it was Bo Jackson. And he was telling a story about another NFL player, because they were talking about getting hit and doing stuff, whatever. And he said that this guy, I forget who it was, but he goes, he was so big and so strong, he goes, his breath had muscles. that's a great way to describe it. Because his breath had muscles.
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4: Calvin, here's one we left out. Chad, good morning. You're on the Mike Calta Show.
23: Hey, good morning, everyone. A really great nickname was Dale Sr., the Intimidator.
4: Yeah, that's a pretty solid one. And that is down on the list?
2: No, on the list, yeah.
4: That's a good name, though.
2: I don't think these guys got it right. They got a lot of good names, but there's certainly a lot more that are out there for sure.
4: Yeah, I know. There's certainly more wrestling names you could stick on there.
2: Oh, yeah.
1: He hated it, but remember Doug Martin, the Muscle Hamster?
2: He hated that name.
4: Remember He Hate Me?
6: You just beat me. That was a great nickname.
4: Yeah. He Hate Me was great.
2: Everybody remembered it.
6: Absolutely.
2: I couldn't tell you anybody else from the XFL. I can tell you
6: You don't know his name either.
2: Nope.
4: I've interviewed him and I don't know his name.
6: I think he was a UPS driver afterwards.
4: Oh, really?
6: I believe so.
1: It's Rodney something, I think.
4: Yeah.
1: Rod Smart.
6: Wow.
4: It was a UPS driver.
6: Yeah. He hate me.
4: That hurts me so bad.
2: What about other nicknames of other people? Like, for some reason, just jumped in my head of, is it Perry Como, the Velvet Fog?
4: Yeah.
6: Yeah.
2: Yeah. That's a great one. Velvet Fog. Chairman of the board, Frank Sinatra.
1: I like Vassy, Big Cat. I like that.
2: Big Cat, yeah.
4: I don't know. I never had a good nickname besides Cowhead. I wish I had
6: No?
4: It was stupid.
1: Yeah.
6: I had a lot. I

0: Oh, man. Did you do anything fun this week?
1: I was in Orlando.
0: What'd you do in Orlando? Oh, I saw you with the other players.
1: Yeah, it was like a NFLPA retreat from the retired players.
0: Right.
1: And I've been talking about going, and I finally went this year. I was very happy that I went.
0: I saw you comparing hands with Cozy Coleman.
1: Yeah. Well, Tony Mayberry, who played with Cozy. Yeah. I know Cozy a little bit. Tony goes, come here. And I go, he goes, put your hand up to Cozy. So I go, I pulled it away real quick. And his hands are, Tony's hands are really big.
0: Right. Okay.
1: I just have big hands for a normal person.
0: Yeah.
1: When you put him up against Cozy's hand, you saw it.
0: Yeah, I mean,
1: there was 3 inches bigger.
2: It looked like he could palm a basketball twice.
1: But the thing is, we did the same thing. How much easier is it going to be for him? Because, you know, NFL measures your hands. You know that, right?
2: Oh, yeah, yeah, absolutely. Because they talk about it with quarterbacks all the time.
1: It's a big deal.
2: They say that was one of Jordan's biggest attributes was that his hands were so big. And so other guys could do stuff,
1: correct,
2: but couldn't do it as well
1: they
2: as him because he
1: him and Kobe.
2: Exactly.
1: His hands were so, he could do this with the ball. The ball doesn't move.
0: Right.
1: Like when you're Cozy and your hands are three inches bigger.
0: Yeah.
1: Well, it makes things so much easier.
2: And just think of blocking a pass. You have that jump, and
1: absolutely,
2: then you have that extra 3 inches because of your hands.
1: They say Wembanyama, his wingspan is like 8 foot or something like that.
2: Oh, it's crazy. By the way, speaking of that, did you see that Cooper Flag grew?
1: Yeah, he grew 2 inches.
2: Grew.
3: What?
1: He's 2 inches.
2: He's what, 6'10 now? 6'11?
1: I think he's almost 7 foot now.
2: Yeah, I think he's 6'11 now. So, because, I mean, he's only 19.
0: I know.
2: He's only 19. Guess, they drafted him. You know, he was 6'9, whatever. And now he's like 6'11.
1: But who grows at 19, though?
2: Oh, a lot of people. Yeah. I think you grow until you're 22.
0: I walked past Joey the other day and I felt like you were still growing.
4: My son's last big growth spurt came when he was about 18, 19.
3: Yeah.
4: Men
3: grow up until their early 20s.
2: My brother Tim had a growth spurt. He grew so much, he had to wear a back brace.
0: Oh, really?
2: Yeah, he grew so much one summer that they were concerned his spine was going to be curved because he grew so much.
0: Ooh,
2: isn't that crazy?
1: I went from 5'7 to 6 foot in a summer. Like, I swear, I measured myself, I was 5'7. I went to, summer went by, went to school, and everybody goes, wow, you got tall. And I measured myself, and I was 6 foot. So from 5'7 to 6 foot, it just happened real quick. And I think that's when the pain start. And when you grow like that,
0: the pain
4: starts. Joe's still waiting for that to happen.
5: I am still waiting.
1: Joe, that's a fly jacket, playboy.
5: Thank you very much.
1: You're welcome.
5: I knew you would appreciate it.
1: You're welcome.
5: I know.
2: It's
5: too much
2: for in here.
1: Yeah, no, it's not. It's perfect.
2: It's
1: what do you mean? Perfect.
2: This isn't some goddamn 70s jam band.
0: I always question your style. Okay. Not question it, but I always admire it.
1: Thank you.
0: You had your glasses on this weekend, and I thought, there's not too many people that could pull those glasses off. And then I watched the episode of Seinfeld where George gets ladies' glasses.
2: Oh, yeah.
0: And certain people can pull off ladies' glasses, and certain people cannot.
1: Yeah, a lot of people say these that they can't. But if you do it and don't ask questions, you're making it work.
0: But I wore a red shirt one time in here, and everybody lost their mind. I couldn't even get away with a dark red shirt.
3: It was maroon.
0: All right, maroon's a dark red.
1: I saw the shirt.
0: Yeah.
1: There's still rules, though.
0: Yeah. It's weird. I would definitely accessorize more if I thought I could pull more of it off.
1: I swear this in a very heterosexual, manly way.
0: Yeah.
1: I would like to take you out.
0: Yes.
1: And dress you. I'm just being serious.
0: But you understand how many times my wife... you say Diddy. I heard Big Thick.
1: No oil.
0: My wife, I can't tell you how many times she has said to me, find out where Ian shops. Go get your stuff where Ian gets his stuff. That's exactly what she said.
1: You know where I get my jewelry?
0: Where?
1: Rehab.
0: Oh, ever at Amber. Amber's place?
1: Yeah.
0: So,
1: but I wear women's jewelry.
0: Yeah, but I mean, that's a little different. You can pull that stuff off.
1: You can too. All you
0: no.
1: Okay.
2: But I think it's a difference of, Ian, you, one, have a former NFL player.
1: Okay.
2: Black.
1: Okay.
2: Also, don't care.
1: That's a fact.
2: Don't care.
1: That's a fact.
2: He'll say he doesn't care.
1: But he cares.
2: But he'll come home and he'll go, they made fuck my jewelry and take it off. Don't break my lady's rings.
4: The shirt was red.
0: I put my earrings back in for a little while.
1: Good, yeah.
0: And then all of a sudden I was like, nah, I can't.
1: Why?
0: I don't know. I just don't like the way they look. But first of all, they're fake. They're big fake diamond earrings. And they look like big fake diamond earrings.
1: You're a little hoop or something.
0: Yeah, I don't know. I got to see what the next step is. I got to see what would
1: look.
0: When
1: you shave your head, you got to go hoop.
0: Yeah, I can't shave my head.
2: Mr. Clean over here?
1: Yeah.
0: Pirate.
1: What if you can't shave your head?
0: No, I don't want to shave my head.
1: Sorry.
0: Shut your mouth.
4: I've said before, he's already there. He just didn't realize.
0: Listen, I always tell Pete, you're a good sneeze away from being bald. Just shave it. And Pete's

0: And I go, yeah, I get it. You don't want to make that commitment.
1: I would say you shave your head. It's going to take us about 12 to 15 days for us to notice you shave your head. 100%.
0: Probably true. It's probably true.
2: It'll be a shock for you, though. I remember when I first shaved my head, right off rip, it's a shock.
0: Yeah.
2: But it takes a week, and then it's just what you are.
0: Yeah, I think also I would love to not have to deal with it, you know? Bobby Kelly got his ears lasered, and after getting my ears and nose waxed this week, I would like to get my ears lasered, I think, so that I don't have hair growing.
1: Well, yeah, that's never going to be a style. It's never going to be, you know what I mean?
3: Look how
1: hairy his ears are. That's awesome.
3: I miss having my hairy ears.
1: Yeah.
0: I saw an old school comedian like Robert Klein or one of those guys say, when it comes to men's facial hair, you can pretty much do whatever you want, except just grow your cheeks out. You could shave whatever you want in your style, but if you just shaved everything except the cheeks and just grew that out, that would be the weirdest thing.
2: Not everybody can make everything work. I was at the barber, he goes, just leave the mustache. And I go, dude, like, that's hard to make work, just the mustache.
0: Yeah, black dude mustaches aren't that great either.
2: You know, I had my head laser. I told you that, right?
0: No, you didn't have a laser?
2: My head was lasered.
0: So you're good now.
2: I can shave my head once every 2 months. It's little fuzzies, but it doesn't grow.
0: Oh, wow. That's good.
2: Very painful.
3: I've heard all the laser stuff is painful.
2: No, but I did this 20 years ago. And the lady literally looked at me out my eyes. She goes, sir, you're about to go through the most pain I've ever given anybody in my life. The two factors are color of skin and the location of hair follicles.
1: Right.
2: And you're the worst that I've ever seen.
1: Mm.
2: And I'm telling you, I'm pretty tough. And I had to tell her to stop a few times. I describe it as a fish hook that's on fire going in and out of your head.
0: Oh. That's what I'd imagine John Cena's hair replacement was like.
2: Probably.
0: Yeah, that's why I don't want to.
4: But they put you out for hair.
2: I was well awake.
1: And like you said, 20 years ago, I mean, stuff has come so far in the last 6 months. I would imagine if you had to do it again, it would be like you'd go, this is it? Yeah. I can't believe this
2: is it.
1: Again. Oh, you did?
2: I did it again at the South Tampa Dermatology, and it was probably 1/10 of the pain.
1: Yeah.
0: Really?
1: Yeah.
0: Just from the time difference.
2: Sure.
0: Wow.
1: Well, just think about like we were talking about the other day with getting stints put in. They used to have to crack you open and do all this stuff.
0: Yeah.
1: Now they go in through your thigh or your wrist and stuff, and the advancement is unbelievable.
2: What about ACL? Back in the day, ACL, they used to cut from the middle of your thigh almost to the middle of your shin.
0: Oh.
2: And they would cast your leg.
0: Ugh.
2: Now ACL, three little drills, and you walk out, and 6 months later, you're sprinting full speed.
1: What's his name? Almost lost his leg. The 49ers quarterback.
2: Alex Smith.
1: Smith. Like, almost lost his leg. Like, it was just a Frankenstein growth. It was like 3 weeks he was out there throwing. And you're like, what?
2: Well, no.
1: I know it wasn't 3 weeks. But I'm saying it was amazing.
2: His rehab was crazy.
1: It was amazing that he ever played again.
2: That he ever
1: let alone,
2: again.
1: Yeah, that he, you know, did it that fast, too.
3: Did you see Cam Scataboo do backflips?
1: Yeah.
3: Almost bust his ankle that he just repaired?
1: Doesn't he have some sort of clause in his contract or something? Aren't they, you know, like.
2: To not be stupid?
0: Stop doing backflips.
2: I mean.
3: He's not long for the game, I don't think.
2: Well, why would you be betting on him to be long for the game? Like, what part of his game would make you think he'd be long for the game?
1: Man, yeah. He's going to be CTE, no problem.
2: Gonna?
1: true.
2: I've watched him play. He didn't avoid much his career.
1: No.
2: He really didn't.
1: He smashes his head into the thing.
2: Nope.
3: Does a backflip and, like, falls down.
2: He should start thinking about life after right now.
0: He's straight out of movies.
2: Yeah.
1: Anybody think Conor McGregor is in a fight again?
0: No.
2: I
0: wouldn't pay a dime to see Conor McGregor fight.
1: No, that
2: he
1: was...
2: He stole people's money, though, because he knew he was hurt. He 100% knew he was hurt. And you guys were talking about insider trading.
1: Yeah.
2: You don't think Dana White, who knew, and everybody else who knew, if you know Conor McGregor, you know his knee's blown out. You can't win with a blown ACL. You can't.
1: Yeah.
0: No.
2: I'm betting so much money on old boy. So... It's the American way, but it's still illegal.
1: Listen, FBI is investigating everybody, NBA, you know, all the different stuff. FBI was on UFC because the lines moved for some different fighters, and they're like, shut it down.
2: Sure.
1: Where you couldn't bet on those fighters because of inside information, yeah.
0: I as a gambler, I appreciate that.
1: Yeah.
0: Like they're trying to keep it legit.
2: But they're never going to catch these guys. Remember back in the day, Coach Flores that was coaching for the Miami Dolphins. Flores that's with Minnesota now.
3: Yeah, he got fired.
2: He got fired because his owner came up to him and says, I want you to throw these games. He said it to him. And he's like, nah. But he told the...
0: Because he wanted a pick?
2: Wanted the picks. Okay.
3: 10 for 2, wasn't it?
2: Yeah. But can you imagine telling your boys, I have my guy... throwing the game.
0: Right.
2: That's, you should lose your ownership.
0: Sure. If you're telling them 100%. To do that.
2: Yeah. 100%.
3: If you remember, Mike Evans went down in the Saints game so the Bucs could keep the number one pick to get Jameis.
2: Well, listen, I was in a game with the Philadelphia Eagles. We were running the ball the first half, and Bobby Hoying was our quarterback. Second half, we're throwing the, it's the last game of the season. We're throwing the ball ever. I go, Juan, come here. He goes, what? I go, you look me in my face and tell me we're not throwing this game. Mm-hmm. And he looks at me, turns around, and walks away. We threw the game.
0: Yeah.
2: Now, if we win, the Eagles get the 10th pick. If we lose, the Eagles get the second pick. Who was the second pick?
0: I don't know.
2: Donovan McNabb.
1: Oh, yeah. Yeah, in fact, NBA just for 2027, they have anti-tanking the way they're doing the lottery because there's a lot of people that are like, hey, we're not making the playoffs. We're not going to do this. Tank, tank, tank. Get number round, first round pick, whatever. But they're doing it where they can't do that until they figure out a new way.
2: It's going to be hard to prove that he doesn't have a high ankle sprain. He's just going to say, I have a high ankle sprain. He's going to sit out. And that's what they're going to do. Rich people figure out ways.
1: Yeah.
2: They always do.
1: Yeah.
2: Yeah, man. They're good cheaters.
0: All right, we got to take a break. Ian Beckles is here hanging out in the studio with us. Also, happy birthday, Ian.
1: Thank you. Yeah, happy birthday.
4: Happy birthday.
2: Thank you.
0: Yeah.
2: 43.
0: Yeah.
4: Oh. I'd believe it.
2: Yeah, thank you.
0: Yeah, Ian's birthday today, and none of us remembered till early this morning.
2: It's okay.
0: It's not okay.
2: I'm okay.
0: It's okay. I remembered last year.
4: Oh, it's in my calendar.
3: I had it in my calendar, too.
1: Oh.
3: That's why I said, hey, you know, it's Ian's birthday.
0: All right, we'll take a quick break. It's Mike Calp, the show. 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
1: Oh, Carmen.
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0: 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It's 102.5 The Bone this Friday. We got a liquid lunch happening at the Hooters in Port Richie. I will be there from 11 to 1. I'll be joined by Monica, who will be on the air with JP. Maybe JP will give me 5 minutes air time. Maybe he'll talk to me. What's that, JP?
1: Yeah, that's enough.
0: All right. We'll be sending somebody up to New York to see the Rays take on the New York Yankees in New York City, all courtesy of our friends at Budweiser. While you're there, have some of the best wings on the planet and also $2.50 Bud Pints all summer long. That is happening this Friday from 11 to 1. A couple of things I want to talk about that happened over the week. Did anyone else get the video of former Mike Calta Show producer Rob Gargiulo?
2: No.
3: No.
0: Anybody get that sent to them?
2: No.
4: No.
0: Rob made a video, I wish I could play it now, about how I guess he does not work for Patrick Bet-David anymore. I think he went to go work for Anthony Robbins, for Tony Robbins.
2: Wow.
0: And there then has since lost his job with Tony Robbins because some past employer of his gave a bad reference. So Rob made a video and it really made it look like he was talking about me.
2: Oh.
0: And I mean, because he wasn't, by the way, but he was like, you know, I thought we were cool. And then I find out after this time that, you know, this person's got things to say about me, but I thought we were cool. And I had no idea. So I reached out directly to Rob because that's what I do. And I said, hey, I just saw your video.
5: Since when?
0: I'm
5: kidding.
0: Yeah.
5: I'm kidding.
0: I went straight to Rob and I said, hey, I saw your video. I just want you to know that I have never had to give a reference on you or say anything bad about you. And he was like, no, it's not about you. And he went into other things and told me. And I was like, okay, just wanted to make sure we were on the
3: You did make him cry, though, for everybody.
0: That's the thing.
2: I think you made him cry.
0: You pushed him over. You broke it.
2: When someone's about to cry and you say, don't cry.
5: That's when they cry.
2: Yeah.
4: Yeah.
2: I was going to be used at it.
1: Ian's been around for a lot of meltdowns.
3: A lot.
0: Well, he said to me, he was like, you know, I still watch the show every once in a while on YouTube and catch up. And he's like, that stuff with Spanish that went down was crazy. And I go, you know me, I love a good meltdown.
3: Yeah, right.
0: I love a good meltdown. Who's next to meltdown?
2: Joe.
0: Carmen.
5: On the show?
0: Yeah.
5: Me.
0: Yeah.
1: Well, listen, I got you in the death pool, so hurry up.
5: Yeah. Well,
2: I just want to be a dog mom.
1: If you weren't so lazy and maybe did some extra work around here.
5: Yeah. Oh, trust me.
0: Okay. Let me eat what I want.
5: No, I texted Gio because there's some new requirements for the show right now. And of course, instead of telling us who's doing it, they just email all of us, not wait, Mike or Galvin.
0: Yeah. Wait, I need to know what you're talking about.
2: I was on that email.
5: Oh,
2: I was like, why am I on this email? Exactly.
0: What? Tell me what it is.
5: So they just email all of us and just expect it to happen, right?
0: Tell me what it is.
5: So they want to post clips of the show, you know, because Joe films us and we, you know, we do the YouTube and Bone TV and stuff. So now they want to take clips from the show so they can post it on social media. So we have to time stamp the
0: good parts.
5: The parts, yeah, that we would like them to post, and then they'll go through, they'll go back. So we have to basically tell them when to start and stop.
0: Oh.
5: But again,
2: which isn't a bad idea.
5: No,
4: I remember doing that.
2: It's one of those things that I say it all the time. I'm like, yeah, I know we had a bunch of different things that were funny in the set. I don't remember though. I have no idea when it happened or where it was.
0: No.
5: Right. But so Galvin was on the email. Gio was on the email. I was on the email. Joe, our video guy, was not on the email.
4: Part-time video guy, Carmen. Let me just correct you there. That part-time.
5: Are you the video guy?
4: 5 hours.
5: Are you a video guy?
4: Yeah.
5: Okay.
4: That doesn't mean that I do every piece of video that you could think of.
0: Who is doing the video? If Joe is not doing it after the 5 hours.
1: The digital guys.
2: But also, I know John Brennan will pull stuff every once in a while. Because John Brennan will be listening and he'll be like, yeah, that's funny. And he'll pull something.
1: I'll pull some stuff sometimes, like the interviews and stuff.
0: Sometimes they invite me to collaborate on those things, which I'm mostly good for. But sometimes I don't like the content. I don't want to put it on. I'm like, this is dumb.
1: Yeah. Well, that's why they want us to
5: choose
1: the content. Mm-hmm. Yeah.
3: It's not hard to do, but it is time consuming.
5: Sure. Well, like Galvin said, you're just in the middle of it.
3: Correct.
5: Joe, it's not time consuming because all you got to do is mark down the time.
4: Okay, you can do it then.
0: Whoa. Whoa. Yeah. Man.
2: Yeah. I want to change my answer, Joe.
5: Thank you.
1: In the defense of like John and the company, they're trying to make this easy for us. We'll do the clips. You just tell us what
0: time. Oh, I think it's great.
1: Tell us what part of your show was good. We'll do the rest.
4: Right. Yeah, I think it's kind of what's been happening.
5: It's not hard by any means. It's just like, you know, it's easy to forget.
1: You get caught up in the moment.
5: Yeah. And then you forget the times and stuff like that. So,
2: by the way, I just sent him this clip.
5: Yeah. Perfect.
2: Have Christopher Nolan put this up.
1: Yeah. Christopher Nolan. Joe's out.
5: Yeah, Joe's absolutely out.
4: Unless you want to pay me, I'm out.
1: You're being paid now.
5: Right.
4: I'm doing something right now.
2: I think I found the problem is they sent it to our work email and they couldn't find his Hotmail.
3: Guys who wear jackets like that, they don't work for free.
6: That's right.
3: That's the fact.
2: They work for cocaine.
1: Right. This is happening during the show.
5: During the show.
1: When we're getting paid to be here.
2: And it's involving video.
6: Yeah. Joe has a real specific set of parameters before he'll do anything. Yeah.
1: I mean, we'd hate to, and, you know, hot dog eating time really takes
3: days in his late.
4: I did it when I was full time.
2: That email did come in when he was taking the trash out. So
1: that's true.
4: I got plenty of time to take the trash out now.
1: Joe was eating a hot dog at the time. He really wasn't able to mark the time. And he does rarely pay attention to the show.
2: I'm trying to remember when that one thing happened. I think it was after Joe walked the dogs and before he deployed the cans. Mm. So
4: cans have been deployed.
6: Joe, don't let them. You see what they're trying to do, Joe.
2: I know what it was. It was when he went to talk to the AC guy.
1: That's right. Yeah.
3: So I thought the pocket hot dogs was a show thing.
6: No.
3: Until last week I did the show with Joe and he pulls the hot dog out.
6: Oh, yeah.
3: And I had to ask him about it. Mm-hmm. He didn't microwave it. He heated it up in an oven.
4: No, I air fried it.
3: Air fried it and put it in tinfoil, then put it in his pocket.
1: Are those dogs on the clock or off the clock? What are we doing?
4: I have to eat.
6: You don't get a lunch break within 5 hours.
4: It's 5 hours, in and out. That's it.
6: Holy smokes.
5: So anyway.
1: I'm definitely writing this clip down, by the way.
4: I hope you do.
6: I'm happy to contribute to the clip times.
2: Sure.
5: Oh, yeah, so Gio will be taking care of that.
1: Yes. I've been writing them down all day.
5: Thank you,
6: I have no problem looking at Gio and saying, hey, that would probably be a good clip.
1: Yeah, it's just remembering. It's hard, you know, it's like, oh, damn it. Yeah. I got to make a note to remember. Oh, that was funny. We all laughed. We should write it down.
5: Because, that's what happens with the,
1: best ofs, too.
5: Best of, featured cuts, when I make the teases for the show. Like, sometimes I'm just like, there's so many funny things, I just forget to mark it, you know?
3: What's Eric doing?
1: Oh, yeah, Eric's still here.
6: Eric's putting calls on hold.
3: So why doesn't Eric just, hit the button like this?
6: Is Eric's first 4 hours here?
5: We're not giving him extra work.
1: Eric's been here a decade.
2: Also, you want the right people. No offense, Eric. He may know comedy better than anybody. You want the right people picking the right spots.
6: Right.
2: Because then it comes down to, I'll pick that. What are we doing?
1: Yeah, it's
6: like that guy. Who's the guy who sends out all the emails from?
2: Horatio.
6: No, yeah, that guy. What's his real name?
2: I don't know.
6: Horatio.
1: Gustavo?
6: Yeah. Gustavo.
5: Oh,
6: Gustavo says it's the worst ideas ever. You guys should take this, and this is a good trending thing. And I'm like, I think you need to send this to Magic.
2: Telling you
5: this email.
2: Yeah. That's John Brennan with a mustache. I'm just letting you know. Yeah. There is no Gustavo. That is John Brennan with a mustache.
6: A lot of times when we go away during Christmas, big things break and big things happening during those 2 weeks. Tiger King became a thing. It's usually some sort of
2: documentary,
6: murderer, one of those things. 1 week away, and we came back to Jimothy. Nobody?
1: Jimothy?
4: I don't remember that.
1: Is that the raccoon?
6: Yes.
2: I thought you were talking about
6: round raccoon, Jimothy.
3: He's awesome.
6: Yeah. He became a thing in a week. I could not escape Jimothy from my social media. Carmen, you know Jimothy?
5: No. Oh, the raccoon that's
6: That's got spina bifida?
5: Yeah, so its legs are long and it's hunched over.
6: Yeah,
1: Are we sure that's not AI, though?
6: No, it isn't, because there's a bunch of different Jimothy video.
3: Jimothy, he's going to get shot, though.
2: He's
3: going to get shot.
6: Oh, who wouldn't want to stuff Jimothy?
3: I'm not sure if he rolls up on me, I have time to think, is that a raccoon? Or
2: right.
3: That doesn't look
2: like
3: a raccoon.
6: Right.
3: Yeah, I don't want to do it.
2: By the way, I don't know if it's been done or not, whatever, but that is Ed from 90 Day Fiancé as raccoon.
6: Right? I don't love it like everybody else loves it. My wife thinks it's the most beautiful thing. She loves it. Well, she loves raccoons. I think it's kind of gross. I think it's kind of... Oh, I did find... I can't tell you because I don't know her name, but I would tell you if I could. a new midget.
3: Oh, I love them.
6: But no, no, but this one's like a shrunken supermodel.
3: I love them.
6: Oh, my God. Yeah. And she shows her little midget butt.
3: I thought I'd seen it before.
1: No, no.
6: And a little midget booty.
3: That's in my algorithm.
6: I'm going to send it to you.
2: Please. If I get it. Says.
1: Yeah, yeah.
6: What?
1: Nothing.
2: People that want to bang midgets just want to bang kids.
1: The old loophole.
6: No. You look at her face. Right, she's the loophole. An adult. Right. She's a shrunken adult.
1: Little yeah, I bet she is. Let me see her little hands on my...
6: Whoa.
1: Yeah.
6: Whoa.
2: Right in the loophole. Right, Big Thick?
6: Ian Beckles, happy birthday.
3: Thank you. I appreciate
6: Thank you for hanging out with us. Go see Ian Beckles. Oh, I don't know. Can you see you at the Dignitary
3: anymore?
6: Oh,
3: yeah, we there.
6: Oh, okay.
3: Every day. Right. Absolutely.
6: Spanish man by?
3: Not lately.
6: No.
3: No. He's due.
6: Check us out on Instagram. We are there at the Mike Calta Show. Go over there and give us a like in and check out some of our videos and my maybe doctored picture of me and Shane Gillis.
1: If you hear something funny in the show, text me.
2: Yeah.
1: Okay. With the timestamp, please.
2: Send a self-addressed envelope to Joe at don'tbothermehotdogpockets.
4: I'll get back to you.
2: Care of Leopard Skin Jacket.
3: See?
1: 9:59. Funny stuff happened.
6: Hot dog pockets.
1: Hot dog pockets.
6: Made the list, but Sweetness did not. You guys have a great day. The after show with Johnny B is coming up next. We'll be back tomorrow with Ask the Dom. That's it. Have a great day. We'll see you tomorrow. Goodbye.

0: I'm hungry.
1: Yeah.
2: I'm a fool. I'm an old, fat, stupid fool. That's why.
3: What's really going on in your life?
4: Let's shoot Uma in the vagina.
5: Mike, why are you doing this?
6: Cal, I have to go.
7: Oh, yeah. Fo shiz. Genuine. What's up, homie?
6: Bushy.
8: Bye.
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0: expecting quite a bit.
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0: I can feel it down in my plums. 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
5: But he's gay. 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Excuse me. He's blind.
6: You ready?
7: Wait. So we're just going to wing it?
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8: Now.
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0: Damn good week. I'm telling you right now, I can feel it. I got a tingling deep inside my loins. Welcome to Senning Show. My name is John Senning. He is the Brown Thrasher, a.k.a. Dizzy. Appreciate you being here. Find a way to get involved in the program. 800-771-1025. You can be a part of the Vroom Vroom Room. You can watch the program live on YouTube. All you got to do is look up 1025 The Bone. You'll see the little red circle around the logo. Click on it and you'll be watching whatever is live from 1 to 4. That happens to be us. Thank you to everybody who's in there already. Hood at the Magnificent One. Surely sounds like a newbie to me.
1: Yeah, I haven't seen any hoods in there yet.
0: Yeah,
1: John.
0: I know when I see the hood, I know. Who's this guy? 81.
1: Who is this guy?
0: 81. So a couple newbies potentially right off the bat. Appreciate it very, very much. And you can hit us up on social media at the John Senning, at Dizzy for Mayor. Thank you to the folks that did come out for the event. Soaked in some lobby vibes on Friday at the Wyndham. It's so funny because it was well established earlier in the day that I was in my feelings and okay. I was having it out. I will say I on Saturday with a clear head fired off a nice long apology text to everybody that was involved. I don't think you and I were fine, right?
1: Yeah. Okay. Good. Why would we be?
0: I thought I was just making sure that in any moment you didn't catch a stray.
1: Nah.
0: And everything was great. We after the broadcast we did the bourbon tasting, which thank you for hanging around for the first one, and then Randy and Doug were there. Veronica was there. Shout out to Patrick Smith who was there. Shout out to the attorney Patrick Smith entering a rarefied form on Friday night. Every once in a while you'll see the attorney Patrick Smith really let his hair down,
1: yeah,
0: and start feeling the vibes. I would say he was there on Friday night.
1: My favorite part is when we were doing the tasting, my cousin Jojo just starts nudging me. I look over, there's like a table with the little samples.
0: It was like, so there was two tastings broke down into two blocks. So all of them were on the table and you had like a little placemat where it like showed you what it was. And
1: then
0: all of the tastings for the next round were on a little side table that did happen to be posted up near Patrick Smith.
1: So my cousin starts nudging me. I look over, Patrick's just downing them. And he's like, isn't that for the next class? I go, yes. And I go up to Patrick and I'm like, you know, that's for the next one. He goes, is it really? I thought those were just extra pours. I'm like, 64 extra pours just there.
0: It was Patrick Smith. I've been out with a handful of times, and there is just a, much like everybody, there is a, you open up a portal to another Patrick at some point. Like there is another man waiting behind door number two, and I don't know that he fully came out, but he was about there. And shout out to Trey from Liquor Depot who came through.
1: Yeah.
0: That was very cool. And Jeremy from Angel's Envy did a great job explaining all of the bourbons. We were looking forward to being poolside out in the open air, and it would have obviously changed things. We were in a in a banquet hall, which did create a bit of a classroom vibe. I leaned over to you and said I could really go for a pen so I could start doodling my S's right about now. But yeah, by the time I went through two of those, you guys left after the first one. By the time I went through two, I was feeling pretty good. Leaving that banquet hall.
1: Oh, and the Senning Show bottle that they gave you.
0: Oh, that was so nice.
1: Sexy looking.
0: Yeah, that was really nice. I'm gonna have to post that again on my Instagram. But yeah, thank you so much to Jeremy. Got me an Angel's Envy bottle that has Senning Show logo etched right in the front of it. It was so funny, and I'm hope he's listening because I know this is gonna mortify him, and he's gonna tell me, "I got you. I'm gonna pay you back." So Pat, so they offered this thing where you could, for $25 a person, you could get a snack, a tasting to go with every single thing. And like at some point when we were sitting through the second one, Patrick goes, they're not bringing us our snacks. I goes, well, you have to order it. I'm like, it was like, it's per person, then you order it.
1: Yeah.
0: Like, we ordered the first one, we ordered the second one.
1: They're not bringing
0: us. He goes, I didn't order anything. And I said, well, you probably did. And he goes, no, I didn't order anything. He goes, when I walked in the room, they did ask me your room number, but I just gave them yours.
1: Did they really? Charge it to the room, baby.
0: Well, it was funny, too, because I didn't know if Mike had a card on file or if it was going to be my file. Sure enough.
1: It was yours.
0: Saturday morning when I checked out, I had the two tasting meals, the porno that I rented, and
1: you should have brought your DVD.
0: Yeah, they didn't have a DVD player, but was that it? And then a parking charge. So, thank you to the fine folks at the Wyndham. I heard you touch on it a little bit. I had never been in a hotel room like this in my entire life. I don't fully understand the relationship, but from what I understand, we have like this month-long relationship going on with the Wyndham. So we have access to the presidential suite. And I've been in some nice hotel rooms in my day, but nothing like this, where you walk in, there's legitimately an elevator right to your left to go up to the second floor. Then there's like a whole living room / kitchen downstairs with a bathroom, a whole balcony there. And then you go up top and like three bedrooms. I think there was 3 bedrooms, 5 bathrooms. There was 5 bathrooms. There was 2 public, like public open bathrooms. And then there was a bathroom in each.
1: Really? I didn't explore it enough.
0: In each bedroom. Yeah. So it was crazy.
1: Your tub, awesome. Dude, tub photo.
0: Dude, the tub. I've let it be known before, I want a tub so bad. And like, we went and we even, as of late, had some bathroom remodel people come out and look at our house because I'm just trying to get a tub. It's just too expensive for us right now. But, dude, they had this tub. That's the way to do it, too. I don't know if you really noticed what that room was like. So you have, like, a half wall, and then it's all like a wet room. So the tub is in there, but the shower is right next to it.
1: Oh, I didn't see that.
0: Somebody could be showering right next to the tub.
1: Yeah.
0: And it was one of those showers that has like 8 heads on it. So it like blows on you from all different, every different directions, all your different holes will be clean as a whistle. but we had a really, really good time. By the time we left the tasting, like I said, I was feeling well. And we went, I got in the water. I spent like
1: beach water.
0: Yeah, dude, I spent like an hour and a half. The waves down there were so big. Oh, I like lost myself like a child just catching waves at the at the beach, and it was so much fun. There ended up being a little bit of a sunset too, surprisingly, based on the weather.
1: It was nice that it even had the Keurig that was like for alcohol.
0: Dude, that I didn't never see anything like that before. So it is. It's like it was stacked. Stocked up with all sorts of which, dude, I didn't eat anything all day. I had an egg bite from Starbucks earlier in the morning.
1: Yeah.
0: So I didn't eat all day. At some point, once I got out of the water later into the evening, I went into like gorge mode. I ate so much food, and they had so many damn snacks, all these candy bars, and
1: that was all free.
0: So this machine, I didn't even know it existed. It was like a Keurig machine, but it had tequila, had bourbon, gin and vodka, I think.
1: Yeah, espresso martinis, whiskey sours, amarettos.
0: And you just put the thing in there and then it makes you a cocktail. It was I've never experienced anything like it in my life. It was very, very it was very nice that they let me stay there for the night. It also just felt weird because it was so big.
1: Yeah.
0: Like it was like it felt like there was a lot of underutilized space in there.
1: Well, we got a month left. We got to discuss them into letting us spend a weekend or night there.
0: I wonder if it would just be that easy. Like, I don't know if it's like it, I don't believe that it's like sitting there reserved for us all month long, but I do wonder, is it as simple as just asking?
1: I think we should. It doesn't hurt to ask.
0: Yeah,
1: huh?
0: It doesn't. And we're back out there. I'll be hosting a poolside performance by Dave Fenley on Thursday night. It's from 7 to 9. I'm going to play some of his music before we go to break today, but he's got a real soulful, gritty voice. He does a lot of covers of pretty cool music, and it's going to be a great sunset vibe. So we'll be back out there. I was debating all day on whether or not I wanted to bring this up, but I hope they know how much I love them. I want to say this first because I almost sent the text message. BL and the Sports Chicks.
1: Yeah.
0: These are radio legends. Like these, and I was listening to their show on Saturday on the way home, and I hope that they're listening right now. I think their show is very, very funny. And every time I listen to it, I'm just blown away at how well they all bounce off of each other, how they all bust each other's balls. Yeah. Like the whole first segment that I heard was them all making fun of BL for the shirt that she was wearing. And I just found it to be very, very funny. So, and I'm hoping maybe if she's out there, she'll call because these are just the things I live for in radio. At some point last week, Mike Olivero came to me and Diz was here for this. And he said, hey, and keep in mind, I don't understand the gravity of the presidential suite. Like, I just don't know that what it's like. I know nothing like it.
1: Maybe it was a room with one big door and another room. Maybe.
0: And to be completely honest with you, like, I was looking forward to a night in a hotel room with my wife, yeah. which I, you know, we have not necessarily had in a minute. So
1: you've been stressed with the Brody stuff, right. taking in all these animals. Exactly. It's nice to have a little break.
0: Thank you. Thank you. So I had obviously sold it to her as, you know, we're going to have a night. We're going to have a nice night. It's going to be us in a hotel room. So then at some point late last week, Mike Olivero, God love him, he came in here and he said, hey, would you mind if the sports chicks stayed with you? Which at this point I was just, again, not knowing anything about the room. I was like, what do you mean? Yeah. Like, what do you mean? I've got to go explain to my wife, like, hey, we're sharing the room potentially with other people that you don't know. And you were here. I mean, how would you explain my tone? I thought I was fair, but kind of like, I don't believe so.
1: I think it was one of those questions where you felt like you don't want to say no because you feel like you're letting people down. But what else are you going to say? You're going to say yes in the situation? That's what it felt like to me. Like, you didn't want to have to say no. And that's why I piped out and go, no, say no, John. Yeah, no.
0: Thank you for being my spokesman in that morning. And it came and it went. And I don't know. And I didn't grill Mike Olivero on this. I don't know if he straight up told them, like, hey, I'm going to ask John.
1: Yeah.
0: And then went back to them and said, hey, he said no.
1: John said, get out of my room.
0: Because sometime after the tasting or during the tasting or something, I went out to the lobby area and there was BL checking into the room. And I'm not, again, this could just be on me, my own guilt, my own inner feelings, all of this. I wouldn't say that it was passive aggressive, but she did immediately. She said, oh, thank you so much. And we had a warm moment. And then she said, I hope you have a nice night with your wife tonight. Don't worry, I paid for my room.
1: Yeah, that felt
0: spicy, right?
1: Yeah.
0: And again,
1: she had the scope on you, John.
0: I kind of didn't know what to say. I was just like, oh yeah, I will. And then I listened to the show on Saturday, and there was no tone of anything there.
1: Okay.
0: And it was very, very funny. But after I walked away, I'm like, oh damn, she
1: definitely knows.
0: She sunned me.
1: Yeah. She had no reason to be like, don't worry, I paid for it.
0: Yeah.
1: I got money.
0: Yeah, exactly. But again, it didn't come
1: from... You can enjoy the presidential suite and all its amenities. I got a regular room.
0: It didn't come from a place of like me not wanting to be around anybody. It was more coming from a place of I had sold this night to my wife as a you know, we'll call it a romantic evening, if you will.
1: Yeah.
0: So then that would have just changed the vibe if other people were in and around the room. That being said, I'd love to get a whole bone crew and do a party night.
1: Let's not do a whole crew.
0: Well, I mean, whoever the crew insists of, I'm just saying I can see us filling that place up and turning it into a wild party night. Would be a different vibe.
1: I think that would be a good idea, that we could have a place to be safe secluded. And drink and secluded, and the big balcony on the bottom, that's a party balcony right there. Dude, overlooking the beach. No, it's on the top.
0: Yeah, there's actually, how many balconies were there? I think there was
1: every
0: three.
1: Every room had a balcony.
0: Yeah, there was three giant giant balconies, and it was very, very cool. We after we got done at the beach, we started like walking around down there, and I don't know if this is something, I don't make it out to Clearwater Beach a lot, so maybe this guy's like a local legend, but over like behind the beach, before you get to the pier, there's like a big concrete area that's just like a big circle. Dude, and there was a Michael Jackson impersonator in the center of this big, dude, people 2-3 deep just with this huge circle, and the guy, I'm not gonna speak ill of the man, he was a white dude.
1: He was a white Michael,
0: and he wasn't bad by any means.
1: But see, like, what you did there, bad Michael.
0: That is true. But he it was just a spectacle to see.
1: You don't have no photos or videos?
0: I couldn't believe it, because we kept our bag down at the pool, and then we went to the beach, so I did not have, I almost thought about going back to get videos, but to anybody that's ever seen the Michael Jackson impersonator at Clearwater Beach, it's almost worth the drive.
1: Is he in like the blue getup?
0: Oh, he had at least three wardrobe changes.
1: What?
0: Dude, when we walked up, he was Thriller Michael. Then he had a wardrobe change into Bad Michael. Then he did like a white t-shirt Michael that would have been like maybe a black or white Michael.
1: Yeah. Oh,
0: he went through all of the different wardrobe changes, and he was dead. Like, he's got a mic, like he's performing, but he's lip syncing.
1: What?
0: Yeah.
1: Did he at least dance?
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12: I mean, I can't moonwalk at all. So yeah. Who am I to judge or say anything about anything?
13: But well, I feel like I need to set up shop right next to me. Be like, I'm baby Michael. Yeah, Mini Michael. Put a little fro on.
12: You know what was interesting being out at the beach? Because it coincided just by complete randomness. And I want to be the first to say this out loud. So we were at the beach on Friday and Saturday, and the weather didn't participate that well. But did you know that it was the 1-year anniversary of the beach bash?
13: I didn't until I think Danielle sent us a group text.
12: Oh, yes, yeah. Yes. That was, I think, on Saturday.
13: Yeah. I think actually you mentioned to me, and I forgot till Danielle said that, because I think you said beach bash would have been like this weekend.
12: Yeah, and it was. It was 1 year ago this past weekend. And just seeing the videos and the... and the pictures, and I think I heard JP mention it on Friday when I was headed out there. He just said, that was one of the best radio promotions and events that I've ever seen put together. I think, you know, it kind of was shocking to a lot of people that it didn't happen again because it went so well. I think I'm going to make it a personal agenda that for next year, we have to bring the beach back.
13: Yes.
12: Like that was, maybe it's not there, maybe it is there, I don't really know. But to just have that opportunity to get so many people to come out with all of us, you know, in a somewhat affordable way, I think is an underrated thing that we did. And when I was looking back at all the memories over the weekend, it made me realize how much I loved it, how much fun we had, and what a bummer it is that it did not come back. So we need to make it our life's work to bring the beach bash back for next year.
13: Yeah, I was really hoping that we would kind of like learn from any little hiccups and mistakes that we had with the first beach bash, which I think was an ultimate success.
12: I think big picture, a couple little hiccups is the best with, I think, the pool parties and things like that. But I don't think people remember that.
13: No.

0: over there. I think they remember the fun.
1: No, exactly. And I think that we could even make it bigger, man, with all the stuff. Matt and Zach and all the people that we know now, Dylan and all them that could come perform.
0: So I had this idea, and, you know, why not just spitball ideas live on the air? This summer, I would have loved and I wanted to, and I don't think it's going to happen, to pull it off this summer. Still early, kind of. We got a couple months left. I wanted to do a beach bash rehash. And it be and kind of be like, for those that didn't make it, have you been missing the beach bash, or did were you not there for the first time? Well, we're going to rehash it one night and one night only, because it's too late to book the hotels and do all that. So get Matt and Zach down on the beach somewhere and just do like a day into the nighttime beach bash rehash, you know, the beach bash part two as a one day party. And, you know, again, a lot of things going on around here. So I don't think it was super possible, especially with all the watch parties and things that we did. But who knows? Maybe that's something that we could get done. What technically is too late? So we're in July now. I mean, once you get to September, it feels like, not for us, but on a calendar, once you get to September, it feels like summer's kind of over.
1: Yes, yes. I think August is pushing it for some people who have kids, because they're like, oh, well, school's back in now and blah, blah, blah. But like, I think, I think September is pushing it, because now you're getting into like, fall's a month away and stuff like that. I think it's still good because the weather's still perfect.
0: We're still summery here, but you are probably right that if we didn't do it in the next couple of weeks, it's probably not going to, it's probably not going
1: to
0: happen.
1: Well, that's what I said. They need to give it to us, the room, before the end of the night, before the end of the month, and we could get it. People will show up last minute for something like that.
0: Yeah. Yeah. I have concerns, but I'll save them for another time.
1: Okay.
0: For another time. I don't know if you ever get out to places down there on Clearwater Beach. Like I said, I'm not very, very well versed. I was looking for something very specific as far as where we wanted to go to dinner. And, dude, we ended up at one of the coolest places that I think I've heard about a million times, but have just never been there. And, dude, they absolutely kill it. First of all, they were slam-packed. There was a band jamming out. And I knew about them because their drinks are like viral sensations. It's called Coco's Crush.
1: I've been there. Yeah.
0: So they're like, claim to fame are these liquor drinks that where they squeeze all of the juice fresh. Like, they're back there squeezing oranges, and it comes over like crushed ice. And dude, we went in there, and I told you I gorged myself. I was in that rare form where I'm like, four appetizers, three. Like, I was just, Danielle looked at me. She's like, are you okay? What's going on here? But we had, what all do we have? We had tuna. We had grouper cheeks. We had tacos.
1: We had
0: a crab cakes. We had some Brussels sprout appetizer. Yeah. Like, I was just, it was so damn good. And the service, shout out to Coco Crush on Clearwater Beach. I feel like now when you see like bartenders that are like killing it at their job and are also really, really nice, that's like the sweet spot. Like, there were two, first of all, they were very lovely ladies, if you know what I'm saying. And they were just so, a lot of times when you get super hot bartender ladies on the beach or any busy bar, they like take that as an excuse to be rude to people. And these ladies were very lovely, very attractive, and could have not been any nicer to every single person that they came in contact with. So shout out to Coco Crush where we had our dinner, and I just stuffed my face for what felt like hours on end. By the time I made it back to my room, I feel like that was one of the best night's sleep I've had in years.
1: Did you make it out to a certain place today?
0: The gym?
1: Yeah.
0: No, not today. I did. My plan is to make it in every day from here. I did spend 45 minutes in the sauna this morning, which I just felt like I needed to detox my body to get all of the bad things out that I had put in it. But my goal is Tuesday, Wednesday, Thursday, Friday this week to be tight.
1: Did you feel like going into the end of the night Sunday, waking up today, that you're like, I feel gross from the weekend?
0: No.
1: Oh, that's good.
0: Surprisingly, I didn't. I felt so, and I think it was, like, I don't know. In our house right now, it's just kind of crazy. I got this damn cat screaming. Brody's up and down all night. There's just a concern. Like, there was something about passing out and sleeping until the sun come up that I felt like set me, like, I was really set up for success by the time we woke up on Saturday.
1: Speaking of success, I don't know if we could talk about the thing you put on your story.
0: Oh, about Betsy? About the cat, about Zach Bryan. Dude, so the story with Zach Bryan is so damn crazy.
1: Yeah.
0: And I hope it's okay that I share this. I don't know for a fact, and if it changes, then I will alert everybody. But so this was the cat that showed up at my door, hurt, malnourished, screaming for help, that was ultimately taken in. The opposite. Kitty Whispers Haven Rescue here in Pinellas. I think the fine folks at Kitty Whispers Haven, I don't think Zach Bryan's leaving. I think he's going to be the new face of the company.
1: You think so?
0: Well, dude, that's what I've kind of been told. So they got him fixed up. They found out he didn't have any terrible diseases, and they host an event once a month that's like, they do like goat yoga and all that. So they do kitty Pilates. So there's all of these ladies come and do Pilates, and then they have cats, roaming around.
1: Yeah.
0: And I posted the video on my story, and there's Zach Bryan just loving life doing Pilates.
1: He's, in a bow tie.
0: Dude, he's just, he really, really, really went from probably not knowing if he was going to make it another hour to he's doing Pilates now. So
1: I'm getting love from everybody.
0: Seriously,
1: man.
0: What a crazy, crazy turn of events.
1: But I also did see the Pinellas podcast.
0: Covered Betsy Ross, which I want to play a little clip of here in the next segment. What else was there that I wanted to touch on? Okay, we did all the beach stuff. I stopped at a place on Saturday morning that I've been wanting to try for years and years, and finally did. I'm going to wait till a little later to bring that up. But dude, I want to turn you on to a Bev if you haven't seen him yet. So get home whenever we get home on Saturday, and then as we get later into the evening. I got two fun things actually. We took the golf cart up to Slizzy's.
1: Nice,
0: like you do, and. Dude, she's like, as soon as we get in there, she's like, you guys like to try new drinks, right? You guys are always trying new things. I'm like, yeah, what do you got? She's like, there's a brand new drink. She's like, we just started serving it in the bar, a canned drink. She's like, I think you're going to love it. Huh? So it's from the people that do the Surfside tea thing, like the drink.
1: Yeah.
0: So they're called Super Lights. And the whole idea of them is that it's vodka and Gatorade. So they have like all the Gatorade flavors, fruit punch, orange, blue, lemon lime, and it's straight up like vodka and Gatorade. These things, I believe, are going to be the next big drink that everybody's talking about. Mark the tape. Because we tried them there. She was kind of telling people about them as they came in. So we were watching people try them and everybody was mind blown by them.
1: This is like the person who works or is like a promo?
0: No. This was just the girl that's the bartender there. She was like, we just started carrying these drinks. And we ended up going to the Winn-Dixie liquor store on our way out. And dude, they had one left. They had one case left. And the lady was like, everybody's coming in here and asking about these things. They taste exactly like Gatorade with just a little bit of booze in them. And they actually have like the electrolytes and stuff that a Gatorade has. So you're being responsible in so many words. But if you find yourself out in a beer seltzer section anywhere and you see these super light drinks, I'm calling it right now. If it was seltzers were the big thing and then the teas became the big thing, the Gatorade vodka drinks will be the next big thing.
1: Yeah. No, here's my question. So I like I can't remember the brand. They're not the White Claw ones, but they're like strawberry raspberry lemonade, seltzers and all that. Good, but I feel like literally I was at a World Cup party at my boy Mike's house. I cleared a whole case of those, felt nothing.
0: These are the things that don't have fizzy in it? There's no fizzy or
1: there's fizz.
0: Oh.
1: Is there fizzy? Yeah,
0: because there's another one out there that's like a juice drink that doesn't have fizz. These I'll tell you, and it's a lot like the tea drinks. Like when you have one of those like Surfsides, you're so used to carbonation, you take that first big gulp and then you've made it halfway through the can.
1: Yeah.
0: So I was also drinking other stuff on Saturday, so it's hard to say. But like on Sunday, I had two and I felt like,
1: felt a little nice.
0: Feel like they weren't working. Like, yeah. I think they felt really good. So, and then I found out that it's our buddies at Gray Bay that are, the ones behind distributing it. So hopefully I was texting with some people this morning. Hopefully they'll bring us a little care pack and we can have you try them. And, I'm sure you'll be hearing a lot about them as the summer goes on. Cause they're really delicious.
1: Someone in chat put Gatorade and booze. That used to be the thing in high school.
0: Oh my God.
1: Yeah,
0: dude,
1: I'm surprised they don't know about that.
0: That was the thing.
1: Yeah.
0: When we would go to like the club when I was working underage in the club at the radio station. Dude, we'd take a Powerade or a Gatorade, fill it up halfway with vodka.
1: You just shake that thing.
0: And then,
1: good.
0: It really did. And I don't know how. Like Danielle tried it. She goes, I'm sure they don't appreciate me asking questions like this, but she's like, how did they, were they able to make it taste exactly like Gatorade?
1: Oh, yeah.
0: Like the blue flavor tastes like the blue Gatorade.
1: Really?
0: The lemon lime, like those are very unique flavors in a way, and they nailed the aid flavor on all of them. So
1: I'm going to have to get me a case on the way home so I can try it for this weekend, man.
0: You really should. Other golf cart news. So late night, Saturday night, I think we watched a movie or something, but we were like, hey, let's go out on the golf cart, go cruising. And shout out to my friends.
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17: 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That thing. That thing. It's time for That Thing, right now on Senning Show.

0: little couple runaround boys in here.
1: Yeah.
0: Welcome back to Setting Show on a Monday that we're trying to make not feel like a Monday. So far, so good. I'm John Setting. He is Dizzy. I don't know if you got this, and I have like a weather element to my TikTok algorithm, but we had this storm that came through that obviously washed us out on Friday.
1: Oh,
0: and
1: yeah.
0: It's just been weird. I didn't ever see what other people saw. It feels like on Friday, maybe late night Thursday into Friday, there were parts of town that got insane lightning and like thunder that shook the earth. I didn't see that with my own eyes. But on TikTok, there's this phenomenon of people going like it was a secret. Like nobody knew that there was any weather coming at all. And I just thought it was funny because I think we had Mike from Mike's weather page on Wednesday or Thursday. Maybe it was Thursday. And I even said then, like, if you're not paying attention to the weather, you're not going to know that this is happening. But to those that felt like nobody was talking about it, it wasn't a surprise, really. The National Weather Service had it circled. And it looks like as it moves away from the state of Florida, it's going to become a tropical depression or storm. It will be most likely Bertha. And I think we're going to have more rain and bands coming in from it. It felt very tropical. Like yesterday, you'd get 10 minutes of downpours and then the sun would come out and then another 2 hours it would happen again. So this is the tail of what will become Bertha that is headed to the northern Gulf of America.
1: Yeah, a lot of people were surprised that pulled up, like Doug and Randy, because they're coming from Tampa. They're like, it's night and
0: day. It was crazy. Yeah, it was crazy. Shout out, I don't know if we already did, shout out to Doug and Randy and Veronica and Slump Jesus and everybody who came out and hung out with us at the bourbon tasting. And then you guys, Pitbull Toddler was canceled, but you guys still went to Ferg's?
1: Yeah, we went out to Ferg's, hung out there for a bit. I saw a parrot opening beer cans, which was
0: pretty
1: cool. Oh,
0: dude, at Ferg's?
1: Yeah.
0: Oh, that's legit. That's very St. Pete.
1: Yes.
0: That is very St. Pete.
1: Great show. A lot of listeners showed up still to show. I saw Deb.
0: Oh, you did?
1: Yeah.
0: Oh, yeah. Deb did text me. She said, are you going to be just at the beach? Or are you coming downtown? And love Deb, Priority UMD, and just the sweetest lady ever. Oh, that's so cool.
1: Yeah.
0: I'm jealous.
1: We vibed out there, and then I headed back to the other side. But it was a great time out there, man. And, you know, I loved it. Thunder Bay, too.
0: Thunder Bay.
1: Bro, Thunder Bay
0: is the Dizzy headquarters.
1: I got to figure out, because I want to say this guy's name wrong, but I'm chilling at the bar, and I go up to get a drink, and this guy goes to me. He's like, love you and Sending on the afternoons. I was like, what? He goes, I was like, what's up? How do you know it's me? He goes, I came out here to see if I would run into you because you're always talking about Thunder Bay.
0: They need to get you like on a profit sharing deal. Like certain people come in and mention that Dizzy sent them. You get like a dollar from every beer that they sell or something in your name.
1: I like that, man.
0: I got to get out there. Maybe this is kind of crazy. This is a perfect segue, actually. So I wouldn't be able to get crazy, but I'm doing Wild Fork on Saturday, 12 to 2. And, well, it's South Tampa, so that's still probably a little bit of a ways to wait. But I would be maybe on my way back, maybe?
1: Yeah, maybe if we, like, make it a thing where you, me and Drew and all, we all meet up, we go get dinner, and then we go sing some songs before you head back over. Something. We'll figure it out.
0: It is an opportunity. And also, friendly reminder, this Saturday, 12 to 2, Wild Fork in South Tampa, I'll be hanging out. We're giving away another Traeger grill. Somebody is leaving there with a Traeger, oddly enough, to tie it in. Doug in,
1: oh,
0: in
1: yeah.
0: one, the last one that we did in West Chase. It's a, like, people show up and they're, you will have some competition, but as far as your opportunity to win a Traeger grill, you're not going to find better odds when it comes to a giveaway.
1: Yeah.
0: So this Saturday, 12 to 2, it's all part of the Grill for America. Our friends from the Risket Shop and the Tampa Bay Outdoor Kitchen Company will be cooking up pork sandwiches for everybody to have as well. So bring a chair, post up, bring a little cooler, eat some grapefruit, and make sure you put your name in the running so that you can win that Traeger grill. And also scan the QR code, because at the end of the month, we're doing the big, big drawing, a $10,000 outdoor kitchen from Tampa Bay Outdoor Kitchen, a $1,000 Wild Fork gift card, and a summer supply of Budweiser. So come through on Saturday, 12 to 2, South Tampa, baby. So I don't know if this is where everybody's mind has gone or would go with a story like this, but my initial thought was, dude, how unbelievably hot and horny was this woman from this story? A Hillsborough County deputy has been arrested after authorities said he began stalking a woman he pulled over for a traffic stop. So the Hillsborough County Sheriff's Office said that it launched an investigation into Deputy Andrew Brown's actions following reports of misconduct. So according to detectives, Brown got the victim's phone number after he pulled her over on the night of July 7th. So you're a police officer. I don't know. This story doesn't seem to say how long he's been a police officer, but, you know, you've made it. You've yeah. made it to a respectable job. You're there to protect and serve. You know, you don't want to do anything most of the time to compromise your career. But this guy pulls this lady over and is obviously so horned up. Unless it goes kind of the other way, she's trying to get out of a ticket. So she's got the hoots pushed up and out. And she's like, oh, I'm going to get out of this one. And she ends up giving him the number just thinking, I'm going to get out of here with a ticket. You would think if you're a responsible police officer, you go, ma'am, I can't take your number.
1: Yeah.
0: I'm not going to take. Well, actually, now that you can't do that, right? Like in the handbook, like let's just say you give her a ticket. Let's say everything is on the up and up. And there's still some sort of meet cute rom-com energy between the two of you. Is it within the scope of the law that you could take her number?
1: I think you do it in a smooth way where, like, I don't think you can just accept a number, but you're like, I need to follow up on some questions pertaining to this crime if I could just get your number so you can tell your superior.
0: And I've seen scenarios before where police show up to you know, different types of crimes and they end up falling for somebody or a relationship forms. So he gets the number when he pulls her over on the night of July 7th. Immediately, he begins sending her continuous unwanted messages, even after the woman blocked his number.
1: Oh,
0: so she blocks his number. He finds another way to keep contacting her. The investigators found so much evidence. They charged the guy with stalking. He was arrested on July 17th and has been suspended without pay pending the outcome of a criminal and administrative investigation. Officials say, that he had been employed for 9 months.
1: Oh,
0: he was
1: man.
0: Assigned to the Department of Patrol Services, Chad Cronister. When someone puts on our uniform, they take on a responsibility to serve with integrity. The badge is a symbol of trust, and this deputy betrayed that trust. That is a violation of everything HCSO stands for, and it makes me furious. We will hold him accountable just as we would anyone else who breaks the law. Yeah, I can't help but just really, really, really need to see a picture of this lady.
1: It would be funny if she goes to file a restraining order. Like, who? Like, oh, that gentleman right there, that officer right behind the desk there?
0: Yeah, dude, I mean, again, people are different. Sometimes, like, this could be a guy who just is honestly doesn't get any attention from women. He's kind of a nerd. Maybe he even lives in his mom's basement. And this woman was being overtly nice, probably to get out of a ticket. It's kind of almost like the same energy of the people that go to a strip club, the dudes that go to a strip club and think that the stripper's in love with them.
1: Oh yeah.
0: Like, because she was being nice and, you know, schmoozing him over and gave him the number, he was like, game on, baby. You're my boo. I'm going to be with you forever.
1: I feel like there's a lot of pickup lines you could use as a cop doing that. So I kind of get it.
0: Dude, do you know about a song? I know you don't, but I'm going to ask anyways. Do you know about a song called Sir Psycho Sexy?
1: Hell yeah. Whoop, whoop, ICP.
0: No, it's not, but it could be. Got to be the horniest. Lil Wayne's got the That's a horny song.
1: Like a cop car.
0: Yeah. This is the undeniable horniest cop song ever.
1: I mean, girls love a man in uniform, right?
0: They really do. Let me get to the part about the cop. Hold on. Oh yeah, here it is. It's a lady cop though, and I'll have to try to self-edit over here.

0: I've never heard the song.
1: It was so funny. My dad had this on cassette tape when we were young, and he hit it. Like, he hit it so aggressively that I had, like, an infatuation with wanting to know what was on it. And it wasn't until I was like 12 or 13 years old that I realized this was his favorite song on the album. And it goes on to get very, very, very sexually graphic.
2: So, like, you heard it and then you're like, you wanted to listen to it and couldn't find it?
1: Like, I knew the songs that were played on the radio, like the Red Hot Chili, it's the Red Hot Chili Peppers. I knew the songs that were played on the radio, but I also knew that he, like, was very, very clearly hiding it so that I couldn't listen to it on my own.
2: Yeah.
1: So when I finally got the chance, I started going through it and I discovered the song he was listening to all the time was this one, which is just a horny, horny F-fest of a song. I did want to mention this again. I know that we have somebody who listens to this program who I think either yesterday... or maybe today is going to have a meet and greet with Betsy Ross. If you missed me bringing up the story last week, this dog was found out in the woods. And it is kind of crazy how the world works. So when I had the fine folks from Kim's Cat Crusade come out, Alexis, who's the best, and she helped me with Zach Bryan, she also turned me into the fact feeding cats. And first of all, insane that people do this. I mean, that seems to be the biggest takeaway from people is the rage that people find in their heart when they know that someone has taken a dog. And then on the 4th of July, in a thunderstorm, went and left this dog locked in a crate in the woods. And a few people, I think, have contacted them. Not every place is going to be a good fit. But I did want to give a shout out to Mark from Pinellas Podcast, very popular locally and getting more popular every day. I tuned him into the story, and he covered it. I'll cut you off a piece of his piece he did.
3: Good ending alert. Okay, I'll throw that out. But somebody abandoned this dog in a crate in St. Pete, basically just like in the woods. And people just happened to found her in a crate. There was no food. There was no water. Her paws were burned. They don't know exactly how that happened. They found her the morning of July 5th. She was out there all night, 4th of July, fireworks. And then they said that there was a thunderstorm at some point as well. So they found her abandoned by Gates and Bridges Learning Academy in St. Pete. And it was volunteers at Kim's Cat Crusade. They were out feeding neighborhood cats. And then they got a hold of Alexis, the founder of Comeback Cats. And then they collaborated with Compassion Kind Rescue, got her into the program. So they named the dog, this is cool, Betsy Ross.
1: So shout out to Mark and Pinellas Podcast. At this point, I don't think that Betsy Ross officially has a home, but you can, in that video, if you find it, Compassion Kind Rescue, and then also Alexis, who is just, I've got to know a little bit since she came and saved Zach Bryan, comeback .cats on Instagram. If you're interested in meeting Betsy Ross. I'm hoping that this story just has an insanely good ending and that somebody that listens to this show gets Betsy Ross, they become best friends, and then we're just constantly getting updates on how happy Betsy Ross is.
2: I'm sure if someone like me goes, do I need another dog? I probably can't. But someone more well off goes, we could make a difference. Yes. Why not? Because that's such an adorable dog and such a sad story. If I could, I would have taken the dog myself.
1: It's so crazy. And, you know, I've gotten most of the information. I know that if you're listening and you're thinking about it, Betsy Ross, not the biggest fan of cats. So if you are a cat family, I would say Betsy Ross, probably not for you. And you can imagine whatever life that she went through and being trapped in the crate. She's got, you know, she's coming with some emotional baggage, but I know she's a lover. She's a snuggler. She just wants to be near you and up on the couch. So I do hope that in the near future, somebody is able to bring Betsy Ross home. One other thing I wanted to touch on before we go to break. I knew it was coming. I knew it was going to happen, but seeing the images of it are just absolutely wild. And when you think of, I guess when you think of the biggest names in comedy now, Shane Gillis is absolutely at the top of the list, but it's just, he still feels kind of new in a way, and he's still, like, I don't know that I'm thinking of the ultimate record-breaking comedy show of all time. He's not the first person that I think of, but with 76,212 tickets sold at Lincoln Financial Field, that's where the Eagles play, Shane Gillis broke the Guinness Book of World Record for most tickets ever sold for a comedy show by a solo comedian.
2: Was Kevin Hart the one who held it before?
1: No, his previous record was, which I did not know this. So this is worldwide, but I'll break him down. Mario Barth. Never heard of him. Yeah. He was in, that was in Berlin, 67,000 people. Gabriel Iglesias and Joe Coy did a joint show. Oh.
2: Well, that wouldn't count because they said the by solo.
1: And they said it was never, so that did not beat it.
2: I know Kevin Hart was doing stadiums for a while. And that was like, comedians weren't doing that for.
1: Has he done stadiums? Not arenas, Kevin Hart? Stadiums.
2: Oh, wait. Not stadiums. I mean, we're thinking
1: Kevin Hart Stadium. But still, to be able to sell that many tickets to a comedy show. So he did. Oh, man, how crazy is this? This kind of shows you a little bit of range. Kevin Hart did Lincoln Financial Field in Philadelphia.
2: They're both from Philly.
1: Yeah. He sold 53,000. Shane sold 76,000.
2: Oh.
1: Damn. And it looked pretty cool. I think he had Matt McCusker open for him and Big Jay Oakerson, who's a big Philly guy, open. And then I don't know if you saw, Chappelle came out.
2: No.
1: He brought out Chappelle. Per just what I'm seeing on social media, a lot of stuff on TikTok and Instagram, not the best reviews. I just don't know. Like, when you hear comedians talk about the type of places they like to do comedy, it's places like Side Splitters. It's small rooms, it's low ceilings, it's intimate vibes. I just don't know that you're ever going to be able to like own the stage and really do what you want to do as a comedian with 76,000 people in a stadium.
2: He only has sleeping dogs, right? There's no other special he has. I imagine this would be his new special he'll put out later after it's done recording or something.
1: Is that right? No, I want to say he had another one.
2: He had two?
1: Yeah, I want to say he had another one.
2: Well, then he had one before Sleeping Dogs. I thought Sleeping
1: Beautiful Dogs. Does he have another? The first one that comes up is Beautiful Dogs.
2: Yeah, I don't even know if he has another one.
1: And that one was a while ago. I feel like I feel like there's been something else.
2: Oh, here goes. 2021. It was a YouTube comedy special.
1: Yes.
2: Austin.
1: That must be what I'm thinking of. Yeah, so I mean, who knows? That would be pretty cool if this ended up being the special, but 76,000 tickets to a comedy show. He broke two records. Largest audience for a comedian ever, 73,946. Most tickets sold for a comedy show by a solo comedian, 77,047.
2: It's weird to me, not personally, because I like Shane Gillis. I think he's funny. I think he does a great job hosting. A lot of people seem to not think he's funny. Like, JP can't stand the guy.
1: Yeah, I do think. I don't think Drew is the biggest fan ever, and he does seem to, like, he's almost the exception to the rule for the Austin comedians. Because now I feel like a lot of the Kill Tony guys are becoming so, like, polarized because of the Joe Rogan connection and Tony being so political. Shane seems to kind of pull in, and I think Tires had a lot to do with that. Yeah. I think a lot of people liked that show, no matter what they know about Shane or his political affiliations or things he's done in the past. So he does now have crossover appeal that I think a lot of those other guys do not have. But a lot of people still not a fan, but that's a hell of a lot of tickets.
2: I like Shane because his comedy feels like you're just hanging out with one of your friends that's kind of funny, has a stupid story to tell, and it's like, will make you laugh. He's not like a Chappelle that's going to make you think real hard and like the laughs are really creative. Like, I like Shane Gillis' style.
1: He does. He's just kind of reminds me of like a guy you grew up with, like a funny guy that you grew up with. All right. I think that's that for that. When we come back, I do want to touch on the race last night, another night race. Very, very exciting. A multi-time champion who hasn't won in a long ass time was able to pull out the dub. And I've got a story. We're going to do an impromptu clean shoot or nah. A very unique story where a mother caught and killed a man that was in a place you should probably just never be, but she's been charged with murder. I want to flush it out and get your opinions next on More Setting Show. 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
0: 1, 2, 3, 4, 1, 2.
1: 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If it's your first time using Hawkins, 10% off just for listening to The Bone. 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

0: turns one and two. Down the back straightaway for the final time. Legends built this place. And a three-time champion is going to win here tonight. Joey Logano, first career victory of the season, comes at North Wilkesboro.
1: Yeah! Hell yeah!

0: flying through.
1: 800-771-1025. He is Dizzy. Hit him up on social media at Dizzy for Mayor. You can find me at the John Senning. Go leave a comment at the of the photo of me soaking in my presidential bathtub. Yeah, so Joey Logano wins the race at North Wilkesboro Speedway. And I can't help but feel like after my dude Carson Hocevar did the celebration where he was hanging out of the window a few weeks ago, that everybody's kind of trying to come up with ways to do new fun celebrations.
2: It's like a touchdown dance. I love it.
1: So he did a burnout all the way around the track in reverse, but he stopped halfway, and it must have been planned because somebody was there to help him. He stopped halfway, and he's got a son that looks like he's like 8 or 9 years old. Somebody came and put his kid in the car with him, and then they did the last half a lap, burning out, and he did a big donut all with his kid right in the passenger seat.
2: What would be your celebration? Like, I would stick Chaka's head out the door and be
1: Yeah. I don't know. I don't know what I could do that would be creative at this point. I think I'd try to...
2: Has anyone smoked a cigar?
1: No, that'd be good. That's a pretty good one. Yeah. Lighten something up. Yeah, I think that that would be really good. I don't know what you can get away with the car, because I know they still have to, like, check it out. I'd want to, like, jump it over something.
2: Oh.
1: It would, like, take a lot of work, but if you could have, like, the guys from your pit crew come and put, like, two little ramps that you would normally, like, get up on to check the underbody.
2: Yeah.
1: And then I just jump it into the air, something real showstopper.
2: I think that would be pretty cool. A little Fast and the Furious style finish.
1: Dude, it was pretty cool. I was hoping and I was thinking that Denny Hamlin was going to catch him, but Joey Logano just dominated the entire race. Denny came in second, and he's starting to break away a little bit. Denny Hamlin still the leader in points now at 842. The next closest, Tyler Reddick at 774. I've said it before and I've said it again. Unless something terrible happens to Denny Hamlin and he falls off a cliff, I think he will win his first championship this year, and I'm looking forward to it.
2: We have to do something big if he does.
1: I'd love to do something, maybe a watch party of sorts, once we get a little bit closer to the end of the season.
2: Okay, where?
1: He could have it locked up. He might have it locked up, and he could win earlier than that. So maybe like three races from the end, we do a watch party somewhere.
2: Okay, like at a venue or like here?
1: No, not here. Okay, somewhere, good. A bar of some sort.
2: All right,
1: bar of some sort. So we'll have to check out the last stretch of races and see what time they are and if anything makes sense. Maybe even like a Daytona watch party, because that, I think, is on a Saturday night.
2: Oh, that would be nice.
1: That would be fun. Yeah, that would be fun. Yeah, I think this was the third one in a row that was at night, which is okay, but...
2: You really prefer days?
1: Yes. Well, on Sundays.
2: Doesn't night look cooler, though?
1: You know, it looks cooler, and it was fun, but I also look forward to the Sunday daytime entertainment.
2: Yeah.
1: Like, it was, like, when it's on during the day, like, you've said it before, NASCAR mid-race, early race is a great time to catch a little Sunday nap. So you start the race, you doze for a couple minutes, you wake up, you know, it's a nice Sunday midday watching activity, and the night races have been different, keeping me up late, to say the least.
2: Love me some NASCAR drinks when you post them. Have you had any new NASCAR drinks? Have you had like the little style?
1: Oh, the
2: new snacks or anything? Or you just been taking it pretty easy?
1: No, my big thing is our Sunday ritual really is the tea. Is I make a big ass thing of sun tea on Sunday mornings, and we were labeling the teas different things at different points. But
2: can I mention this? You fell off the cliff with the boiled peanuts, too. I didn't want to say anything. I haven't seen you post it. I haven't heard you really talk about it lately. The Foodie Justice was surprised that was even a thing. You went from boiled peanut guy to, like, where are the peanuts?
1: Well, I will tell you this. There was a moment in time where I stopped and I thought to myself, you're talking about boiled peanuts too much. Like, I had a serious moment where I'm like, I feel like I'm talking about some version of boiled peanuts every single day.
2: Yeah.
1: So I think maybe I just went too hard in the other direction. I had boiled peanuts yesterday.
2: Like, oh, you did?
1: Yeah,
2: okay,
1: I mean,
2: good.
1: I still...
2: We're back, baby.
1: Boiled peanuts, a very, very big part of my life, but you're right. I haven't talked about them as much, and I'm not spreading the word as much as I should. So I'm going to pick up the slack on that one.
2: I would like a batch in the next coming months.
1: Man. Yeah, no, I think maybe early next week. Maybe I do a big batch. Maybe I could even do it a big batch this weekend or this week, and then have some to bring for everybody by the weekend. How about that?
2: All right. I mean, We should make one for you because your birthday's coming up.
1: It is, dude.
2: Do you know what day it falls on?
1: It is on a it's on a Sunday.
2: Okay. You get some racing too.
1: Yeah. I'm trying to figure out. I feel like so Danielle's birthday is on the Tuesday before my birthday, and we were thinking about trying to do a little something. Everything's going to depend on Brody, but
2: I love being with someone who has a birthday so
1: it
2: close.
1: Is nice. It is really, really nice.
2: You just merge them kind of together and do an event together. That's fun.
1: Yeah. So, you know, I'm a very simple man. It's my 40th birthday. So like Danielle is like, we need to have a party. We need to do something.
2: Yeah.
1: And I'm never going to be like throw a party for myself guy. And I don't even know how interested I really am, but it is my 40th. And I feel like we should probably do something. Even if it's a night out. Somewhere along the line. I know that I'll probably want to definitely go go-kart racing and eat a burger from El Cap.
2: Okay.
1: But those are two of the things that that I'm passionate about that I want to definitely do on my birthday.
2: Yeah, we have to do something big for you. 40th birthday, I know, man.
1: Dude, I know.
2: In the 40s?
1: I wonder if I'm going to like fall off a cliff mentally after the 40th birthday.
2: It's your all-star year.
1: Yeah. It's ooh.
2: You like that, right? You like that, right?
1: I like that. Like, is it like a theme?
2: Yeah.
1: If I was a young child, you know, you have like themed birthdays, like baseball, WWE. Mine just be all-star themed birthday.
2: I like that because you've seen the things where like people are like, oh, it's my 40th or whatever. Let's all dress as old people. Yeah. We should all dress as Mike All-Star.
1: That's funny, dude. Bring your all-star jersey.
2: Yeah.
1: That's pretty fun. That's a good idea, dude.
2: Yeah.
1: You made me more interested in having a party than I had been. And then the real kicker would be, and I think he would, if Mike All-Star would come.
2: Yes. And we have to have like a line of shots on a train for you.
1: 40 of them?
2: 40 of them.
1: Jesus. And then I don't make it to 41. Yeah. I don't make it to 40 in one day.
2: You die of liquor poisoning.
1: Yeah. Somebody just said my face is very bright. Yeah, we have issues with the lighting in here. Drew's been bringing it to people's attention. I've also realized that I think it's the light from the computer. Like I'm so...
2: Oh, blasting
1: always,
2: in the face?
1: I'm always wondering... Here, watch it. Hold on. Keep watching it.
2: I am.
1: Keep watching it. Wait, never mind. I don't have an answer. I thought I was going to be able to do something. I thought you could like control the brightness of the screen.
2: You could just turn off the monitor.
1: Right? Oh, I guess I could do that, yeah.
2: A little bit. Not a significant amount. Watch.
1: Whoa, whoa, whoa, whoa, whoa. Talk. Oh, yeah, a little bit. Whoa. Oh, yeah, you can definitely see it. Either way, we need some light. We got to figure out some
2: light.
1: We got to figure out some light.
2: I think they just got awards.
1: Yeah, thank you for...
2: The engineering, so shout out to them.
1: I did. They're award winning. And
2: also, I didn't vote for them.
1: No. At an interesting time when, you know, it was just an interesting time.
2: Mm-hmm.
1: Because Mike was... First, the Jacob Two Times thing. Last week, and then the rain thing. But Mike and I, we went.
2: You
1: back.
2: Guys good?
1: We went. We're way good.
2: Is he invited to the 40th?
1: We're good. Yeah, no, we're very good, very very good. So that's all there is to that. I want to hit this story, and I'm curious to know people's opinion on whether or not this lady should be charged with murder. And I don't know if this happens in Florida, if we're even having this discussion. I think the more stories that we touch on that have to do with kind of like stand your ground type laws and things like that, you realize very quickly that Florida is operating on a whole other wavelength. But if you're a mother and you find a man under your teenage daughter's bed, like there's a few different reactions there. One of them is I'm going to shoot this guy.
2: Yeah.
1: And that is exactly what this mother did. And now she's being charged with murder.
0: 36-year-old Kendra Scott was arrested and charged with first-degree murder after police found a dead man on her front porch with a gunshot wound in the back of his head.
1: I didn't listen to this whole clip yet. I kind of like to save some details to find out. So she shot him in the head. She shot him at the... Well, let me just keep playing because I have questions.
0: Police, she quote... saw a dude under my kid's bed, and I did what I had to do.
1: What do you think the percentage, this is a percentage drink.
2: Okay.
1: What do you think the percentage of gun-owning Americans with teenage daughters, if they were to find a dude under their, I believe the daughter is 13 years old. If you were to find a man under your daughter's bed in a gun-owning American's home, what is the percentage of gun owners that would shoot first and ask questions later as soon as they find a dude under the daughter's bed?
2: I would say 98% would shoot first. The only other 2% would forget the safeties on. Yeah. Be like, well, I guess, all right.
1: I thought for sure you were going to ask what is the race of the people and the race of the guy under the bed.
3: She seemed like a real nice lady. All I can say is.
1: Sounds like
2: a real nihilist.
1: Sounds like Eddie Murphy doing a clump.
3: That hurts to know that someone was in there with one of her little girls.
0: A girl living in the home told police she invited the victim, Radarius Morton, into the home through the back door after midnight Thursday, saying Scott came home 20 minutes later, banging on the door with a gun in her hand.
4: If it would have been me in that situation and I seen you on the doorbell camera, I would have called them police. I had them sitting at my house when I got there. Therefore, you take him out. Take him on to jail.
0: The police affidavit says Scott found Morton hiding under the girl's bed. Morton was leaving the house with his belongings when he was shot.
1: Okay, that is the question I had, and that is problematic because he was under the bed, and I was wondering if she shot him while he was under the bed or in the room, and then wondered how he got to the front door. So this guy was leaving. I think that's probably where you get yourself in trouble. Is that, first of all, somebody in the home, although it was an underage person, invited him there, and then he was actively leaving when you decided to shoot him in the head. Those are going to be, I think, problems.
2: Absolutely.
5: It does not describe an imminent threat, according to the affidavit, at the time the shot was fired.
0: Retired law enforcement officer and firearms self-defense trainer Buddy Smith says the known circumstances of this case would not classify under Tennessee's Castle Doctrine.
5: Which means that you're allowed to protect the people in your residence when someone breaks in to commit a violent felony against you or someone in your house.
0: Smith says more details will be needed for Scott to make a case for self-defense.
5: The affidavit does not allege that he threatened the mother or anyone else at that time. And those alleged facts will likely be important issues for the court and ultimately a jury.
3: You feel like you're threatened, he might be coming back to the house when she's not there another time.
1: I'd love to, two things. If you've had to forcefully remove a secret boyfriend or girlfriend out of your home for your teenager, I'd love to take that call and just hear your opinion on find man in your daughter's bedroom. Clean shoot or not, 800-771-1025.
2: You never got caught at someone's house when you shouldn't have been there? I mean, we were both underage, but I definitely got caught.
1: Yeah, not quite like that.
2: What wasn't under the bed? Twice when our parents came home. One, I had to stay in the closet for like hours.
1: Yeah.
2: That sucked. Because it's back in the day with like no cell phones and stuff, so you're just sitting there.
1: You just hunkered down.
2: Yeah, the second time was late night, and the dad could tell we were in the room. He bangs on the door. He's trying to open the door. I had to run out the window.
1: So the guy here was 20. That's what I was trying to find out. The guy here is 20. The girl was 13.
2: Oh, my God.
1: So he's actively doing something wrong.
2: Yeah.
1: You know, so I don't know that he deserves to die, but I think it is a little bit more of a slippery slope than you'd like to think. Like, what was the 20-year-old there to do with the 13-year-old? And if not, is stand your ground. Can you call it like a crime of passion? If most parents find a 20-year-old man in their 13-year-old daughter's bedroom, like something bad's going to happen.
2: Yeah, I wonder if something changes because she did bring him in. But she's underage. She's underage. It's not her house. It doesn't matter.
1: He shouldn't have been there.
2: I'm going to write a question for Mo to it because it would be interesting if like she had no idea she invited this guy and she murdered him, didn't know the daughter invited him. Would she get charged the same? Like, let's say she caught him and shot him, not let him leave.
1: Yeah, and I think that probably has a lot to do with it. Like, if she finds him and in a moment's notice, like, stranger in my house, boom, boom, boom. Once he's gathered his belongings and he's walking out the door, tough sell. Setting show, you're live on the air. Who's this?
6: This is Chris. What's up, guys?
1: Chris, what up, buddy?
6: I'm going to go ahead and say, as much as I would love it to be a clean shoot, I don't think that's the case because unless you had your firearm right there, ready to go, you're having to leave the room, get your gun,

0: glad I don't have kids.
1: Dude, serious. And a daughter, I mean, we say it all the time, and it's a double standard that's just terrible. I'm sorry, but having a daughter in this day and age with the internet and just knowing there's so many creeps in the world
0: yeah.
1: that want to find their way to underneath their bed and everything in between, like it's an old meme, essentially, of when you have a boy, you have to worry about one wiener. When you have a girl, you have to worry about all of them.
0: Yeah.
1: And now more than ever with the internet, like there are just creeps all around the world trying to get into your daughter's bedroom. And whether or not you kill them when they get there is what ultimately is the decision. I was trying to remember. I want to say maybe we told JoJo this story a few weeks ago because I was talking about how I had the girlfriend in high school whose mom would let me stay over all the time.
0: Oh, yeah. You were like 15?
1: Yeah, we were like 15. Yeah. And it's different but the same in the sense of her brother was away at college and he came home one night and found me and her sleeping in his bed.
0: Yeah.
1: And that was the closest I've ever been to getting busted because he lost his effing mind.
0: Of course.
1: And if he had a gun, probably would have shot me at that point.
0: Because you guys were just like in your like boxers and right?
1: Yeah, I was asleep, dude. I was dead asleep.
0: Yeah.
1: Like, I just remember hearing screaming. Like I woke up, I'm like, oh God, I thought it was an intruder. And it was her brother. Like, what the hell is this guy doing in our house, in my bed? And he was mad at me. He wanted to kill me, but he was more mad at his mom for letting it all happen.
0: As she should.
1: Rightfully so. Yeah. Looking back on it, not the best decision making, if I'm being honest. This reminds me, there's a connection. It's different, but the same. Of the guys that run like the vigilante pedo hunter things now.
0: Oh, yeah.
1: Where they create a scenario, they reach out to guys, the guys show up there, and then a lot of times
0: they beat the hell out of
1: them. Dude, there's this one video going around of a guy that thinks he's meeting a 12-year-old girl at a grocery store, and he shows up there, and dude, they take a giant-ass pumpkin and break it over his head, and it just like, dude, he's out cold. Like, he looks like he's dead. They hit him with this pumpkin. He falls, smashes his head, and it's I don't hate it. I don't think that it's probably it's not within the realm of the law, but give the pedophiles another thing to be worried about. Like, you should be worried about the police, but now you got to be worried about a whole generation of people who's just for fun are tracking down pedophiles and beating their ass. So if it makes a pedo think twice, I think I kind of have to support what the hell they're up to.
0: Yeah, I don't have any sympathy for these guys. Like, no, F them up.
1: No. Now, there has been one as of late, and I know there's had to have been more. They were just completely wrong. Like, something happened, and they wrongly accused this person. And, you know, when you're not an official, that's going to happen.
0: That seems like the only problem, for sure, the problematic part. It's like, do these guys do enough of their due diligence and investigation to know that they're getting the right person?
1: Sending show, you're live on the air. What's up?
2: What's up, guys? I just wanted to clarify what is a clean shoot there, because that last guy is totally wrong.
1: Okay.
2: All you have to feel is that you're in danger of bodily harm or death. So if someone's in your home and it's a small female or a child, he doesn't have to do anything aggressive or have a gun or threaten you. If you go and get your gun immediately and shoot, whether or not he has a weapon or not, in that situation, you can easily prove you felt bodily harm or death.
1: So the only caveat to that would be, and I agree, and I think you're spot on, would be like if they're actively leaving. Like, this guy got his stuff together and he made it all the way to the front porch. Like, they found him shot in the head on the porch. So it doesn't say specifically that he was shot in the back of the head, but like if he's leaving, even to the point of where he's almost out of your house and you shoot him in the back or just shoot him while he's leaving, I imagine that changes things a little bit.
2: He's still in the house. He's still on your front porch, and there is a possibility he's not going to stop. If he's at the door, and you're right about that. If you shoot him in the back, you ruined your case probably, but you could have also split insanity that you were reaching for your weapon. You didn't know where your daughter was, and I neutralized the assault. If he's out on the street, you're done because you shot him in the back out there. But in your own home, if you feel that, especially in Florida, I think 9 times out of 10, even though he was already leaving, you could say you were so scared you had to retrieve your weapon because you couldn't defend yourself any other way. And that's still a clean shoot, even if he's on the porch and you shoot him in the back of the head.
1: What I think, too, and I appreciate the call, this is one of those situations where I don't believe you're going to have tons of people, if they just said clean shoot, like, I don't think you're going to have tons of people that are coming out arguing on the behalf of the 20-year-old man who was under a 13-year-old's bed. Like the fact he was there, maybe not a death sentence per the law, but it's a tough position to be in if you're looking for sympathy for the guy that ultimately got shot.
0: Yeah, I feel like she could sway the jury. She could, like, people lie on the stand. She could be like, when he was leaving, he'll be like, he said, I'll be back. And
1: I'll
0: I
1: be
0: go,
1: back,
0: that's
1: bitch.
0: A threat.
1: Exactly. It doesn't say whether or not he was like,

0: shot in the back. I mean, shooting someone in the back, it's just always going to be a tough sell.
1: She was definitely going to shoot him all along. She just wanted to do it in the house with all the blood in
0: She just needed to run in front of him and then make sure that she shot him in the front as he was leaving, not
1: in the
0: back.
1: That's a good idea.
0: Not that I'm giving people tips on how to shoot intruders, but that is one. Setting show, you're live. What's up? Hello?
2: Oh, hello.
0: Hi.
2: Hey, actually, I was calling to say my mom actually walked in on me, and she and my dad were out one night, and I had a female over, and as soon as she walked through the door, the girl was on top of me, and my mom lunged at her, pushed her off the bed, and started screaming so much profanity, and I thought my mom was going to do something even bad like that gentleman. But my mom
0: there is you automatically think of thank you for the call. You automatically think of like dad killing or being mad at boys and guys that are approaching their daughter, but I think there's something similar in like a mama bear who's finding a young lady with her son, depending on the age. Like I think I can see a similar amount of rage, probably not as likely to, you know, physically beat their ass. But like if you're a 13, 14 year old boy and mama walks in and you got some girl riding you, I can totally see a lot of moms grabbing that bitch by the hair and pulling her out of your house.
1: You think your mom's doing that?
0: No, but she wouldn't have been happy. She wouldn't have been. I got older, I was a little bit older. I was living in Florida and I remember an occurrence specifically that was very similar to that situation. And, yeah, my mom was not happy. She didn't do anything in the moment, but it was a thing.
1: My big mama didn't catch me directly, but caught me and she gave me a talking to. But she's a real one. Didn't block your boy.
0: She's like, all right, clean yourself up and come talk to me. Yeah. Setting show, you're live on the air. Who's this?
3: Hey, my name is Anthony.
0: Anthony, what's going on, dude?
3: Hey, love your guys' show.
0: Thank you. We love you.
1: Appreciate you.
3: Just wanted to just clarify, even though Florida operates on a wild, wild west type basis when it comes to stand your ground and stuff like that, you absolutely cannot shoot anyone in the back of the head. Once they're leaving, they're no longer a threat. If you shoot somebody in the back or in the back of the head or anything of that nature, you're going to go to jail and they're going to convict you.
0: Yeah.
3: End of story.
0: And I think that's probably a good rule to live by. Like if they are not approaching you, or you know, if they would have been actively on top of the 13-year-old girl, even at that point, you probably have a clean shoot. But yes, great rule of thumb: don't shoot people in the back of the head or in the back at all. If you want to get away with it,
3: have a great show, guys.
0: Thank you.
1: Essentially, you got to go, hey, real quick, and they turn around, shoot them, and go, got them.
0: Let me tell you something. Yeah. Let me tell you something real quick. By the way, were you guys talking about the movie Obsession earlier today?
1: Odyssey.
0: Oh, okay. Odyssey. I'm hesitant to even bring it up because we have about 20 minutes left of the movie. Did you see Obsession?
1: No, that's the new the thriller movie, right?
0: Yeah.
1: Is it good?
0: It's really good. It's creepy as hell. Like, I guess you would call it a horror movie. Very, very, very creepy.
1: You watch it on the box? I thought it was in theaters.
0: It's now out on, I did watch it on the box, but they just dropped it. I think anybody can watch it now. It's on Peacock.
1: Oh, okay.
0: It's pretty damn good. Yeah. It's a different spin on a horror movie, but I will say this. I even text JP and told him this. I don't know if he mentioned it on the air. I felt the same way that he did about that Odyssey movie. Drew came in here, I think on Thursday of last week and said, are you going to go see that Odyssey movie? And in my own head, that was the first time I had heard anything about
1: it.
0: And all weekend, it was all anybody was talking about.
1: Yeah.
0: Everybody was going to see it. Everybody had good things to say about it. And for as big and grand as it was, I go, I don't think I knew about this movie until 2 days ago.
1: Really? Yeah. I think mine was maybe a day or two before.
0: Yeah,
1: Drew.
0: So, yeah. Okay, so similar still.
1: Yeah.
0: But like, and he referenced, JP referenced that Disclosure Day. Like that had been hyped for months leading up to it. They did the big billboards in Times Square. People were like, oh, is there going to be real aliens in this? The hype was just out of control. But yet for this big masterpiece that everybody's talking about, I just didn't think the hype, 3 hours. I can't do 3 hours in a theater, dude.
1: Not in a theater. Well, I lied. I could do it for the right movie. Like Avengers, I think Endgame was like almost three hours, and I did that. Titanic was like 3 hours. Titanic, remember, people were peeing in the theaters. They had to do an intermission.
0: That is true.
1: Yeah.
0: Crazy enough, Titanic's probably the last longest movie I saw in the theaters, and I saw it on a re-release.
1: Oh.
0: We went back to the theater like in 2015 or 2014 and saw it in the theater again. But 3 hours is...
1: Speaking of Titanic, did see the ship.
0: Oh,
1: the ship
0: thing, pretty though. Crazy, right?
1: Pretty crazy
0: story. What the hell is that
1: shipwrecked?
0: Thing called?
1: Shipwrecked.
0: Is it Shipwrecked? Shipwrecked on Netflix. Yeah, dude.
1: Very interesting the way that stuff, and the way the rock was just protruding out of that thing. I was like, bro, how did you not see that?
0: Well, you know the interesting part, and I don't think I mentioned it on the air at the time. Everybody want it, like, clearly the captain of that ship, that cruise that went under, was terrible.
1: You can talk about the employee stuff?
0: But yes. how they have these guys that just didn't understand what he was saying. And
1: yeah.
0: They straight up, they say in the court, if they would have done what he said to do when he said to do it, they would have missed the rock. So he could have been a douchebag for a million different reasons. But if there wouldn't have been that breakdown in communication, then they might have not hit that rock, and things would have been drastically different.
1: Yeah, it was like starboard, but they were supposed to go the other way or something like that, and he mixed it up.
0: And
1: they
0: play the audio.
1: Yeah.
0: Like, he says it.
1: And he yells at the guy.
0: Yeah, so it was interesting. The guy did abandon ship, and that's bad news. But very, very interesting if you haven't watched it.
1: It was cool to hear the people being like, so we had to get off, and we went down there. It was like basically a slide all the way down.
0: Did you not think... And this is a bit of a spoiler, so be prepared. Did you not think that they were ramping up the whole time to tell you that baby was dead or messed up?
1: Yes.
0: Yeah.
1: Yes, because the way that he made a point, and he was almost breaking down, he's like, the baby hit its head. I was like, oh, no.
0: Yeah, they really drug you along with that baby.
1: Yeah.
0: And, yeah. You have to figure out whether or not the baby's alive or not.
1: Definitely worth watching that, though. That was a fun watch.
0: That couple, though, God bless their baby, but the most annoying people ever.
1: Thank you.
0: Like, that guy at the end gave the craziest, most dramatic cry when he was like,
1: how come you don't want me, baby?
0: Like, you live, dude.
1: Yeah.
0: You're fine. Everybody's okay. Like, I understand some PTSD, but like,
1: that baby survived because you.
0: Dude, I've never seen a frown so, like, prominent. Like,
1: yeah.
0: This is why you got to watch Bone TV, folks. This is the stuff you're missing out on. All right, don't go anywhere. When we come back, I've got to do, I'm not calling it a Fat Boy News, but I'm looking for a boots on the ground report. Over the weekend, the cookout in Tampa opened up, and I've seen some of the videos on social media. Insanity, the lines at the cookout in Temple Terrace. I need reports from people who tried cookout in Tampa and cookout completely for the first time ever. And I also have audio. I was hoping to get it edited up, so it's going to be a little tricky, but it pertains to a story. Morgan Wallen was in Baltimore over the weekend, and something happened to a man and his friends and his daughter while they were at a concert, the Morgan Wallen concert, that I think is probably the worst thing that can happen to you at a concert. And I will ask for other people who have had similar situations unfold, a disgusting, disgusting thing that took place at a concert and cookout. Coming up next on Setting Show. Keep it locked to the bone. Just trust me, don't. I'm a rolling
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0: Shout out to everybody always watching us live on YouTube. Appreciate you very, very much. 102.5 The Bone on YouTube. Got a nice thick crowd in there right now. You just got to click on that little red circle. Subscribe, like the page. And, you know, there's people in there chatting about the show, chatting about their lives and everything in between. But we appreciate you watching.
1: With the whiskey pour, didn't get to mention it. Shout out to Gio. It was good seeing him again.
0: Oh, dude, man. Whiskey lover on Instagram. He's a great dude. That's such a... I love when people kind of end up in the orbit out of just complete randomness. Like, he has a relationship with Trey and Liquor Depot. So we met him at the bottle pick event at Joy Bar, and he's just become a friend. He's big in the whiskey community, and he hung out with us on Friday night as well. That does remind me. Stand by. Yeah. I want to make sure I say this. What was his name? Oh, yeah, Bearded_whiskey lover on social media if you want to follow our buddy Gio. I was talking to Trey, and he was able to get one more case of the Elijah Craig single barrel pick that I did with him.
1: Oh, nice.
0: So those have the Sending Show logo with the puppies on it and everything, and he put up a few on the website.
1: Oh,
0: so
1: nice.
0: You can order his single barrel picks from the website, and if you just go to liquordepotampa.com and then go to the shop barrels button, you will see it right there on the list, the Elijah Craig single barrel. It says there's only 6 left, so go now, Liquor Depot Tampa, if you want to get yourself one of those bottles. So I didn't hear from anybody that I know personally. That's why I would love to hear from people who were actually there. Drew shared a video with me yesterday from a food influencer that went to the new cookout location. We've been talking about this a bunch. Anybody who's ever traveled north on 75 or headed up to any really kind of southern states, cookout is a religion there. It is I guess you could call it a burger place, but their whole vibe is they serve you and treat the whole presentation like a cookout. You get to make these boxes that can have corn dogs and burgers and quesadillas and all sorts of stuff. And they're known for their shakes. And they're just a big deal in the South. And they're starting to bring them into Florida. The first one opened in Temple Terrace. And I saw this video. I've seen some long lines of exciting new fast food places when they open up. This looked like it was not just wrapped around the block. It was wrapped around the block, down the street, through the parking lot, back down and around. Like, I knew that people were waiting for it and that there would be some excitement. We even talked about, like, possibly going and waiting to see what the crowds were like. The crowds are in freaking sane at the new cookout. So if you have visited the new cookout in Temple Terrace, I'd love to hear from you. First, for your review on the food, and secondly, for your review on the line that you had to wait through. 800-771-1025. As much as I'm excited, I don't know how long I would wait.
1: I get that. Why would you want to wait long?
0: Like,
1: you've had it before.
0: Yeah, I've had it, and I mean, I would wait maybe if you could promise me in my car that I could be in and out in 30 minutes, I think I'd probably sign up for it. But looking at the lines on the video, I would think some of those people were waiting well over an hour, if not longer than that.
1: If you hadn't had it at all, would you have waited like 2 hours
0: probably,
1: for it?
0: Probably
1: an hour?
0: Not. I mean, it's hard just to go off of the hype. I mean, I'm a sucker for a flame broiled burger, and it sounds cool and all. But if I didn't know what they had, then I really don't know that I would be willing to wait as long. I'd probably wait for the hype to die down.
1: What if you could like tailgate almost?
0: Tailgate, in a sense. Yeah, I like that tailgate the line. And maybe, I don't know when they're going to roll out the others, because I think there's 5 or 6 coming to the Tampa Bay area. We're going to have one a quarter mile up the road right here on 4th Street. So at this point, seeing the line, if I don't make it over that way on my own free will, I'll probably just wait for the one in St. Pete to pop up.
1: Yeah, we definitely got to talk to sales and have them holler at the cookout people and
0: seriously,
1: see what they could do.
0: Then again, though, you look at that, they might not need it. They might not need us.
1: Well, you're not wrong, but they got so much money. They could probably just, you know.
0: We just mentioned, just bring us an order. Yeah. We can do a live broadcast from the line at the cookout. Anything's possible. Dude, are you tuned into this Joke World Festival, by the way?
1: No. I don't even know what that is.
0: So it looks pretty badass.
1: Joke World.
0: It's coming to St. Pete.
1: Oh.
0: Like the whole idea of it is that they're bringing like the Austin comedy scene. Like the commercials they're running online are like, do you always want to make it to the mothership into Austin, but you can't? well, we're bringing this whole festival to St. Pete. It's August 14th and 15th. And I think there's going to be like three or four different venues. Joe DeRosa is one of the headliners. Greg Fitzsimmons. A lot of the hardcore Austin guys that you see on Kill Tony all the time. Tim Butterly, Casey Rocket, Sam Tripoli. But the lineup is honestly insane. And I don't know if you remember when we had him on, Jack Shaw. Remember, he was the guy from Kill Tony, the kind of crazy.
1: Oh, no, I didn't. I wasn't here for him.
0: I think you were. We had him
1: on the
0: phone.
1: That's the ginger guy.
0: No, not William Montgomery. Jack Shaw is the
1: The Jewish guy.
0: Yes.
1: Oh, okay,
0: yes.
1: Yeah.
0: So
1: he's funny.
0: He's going to be on the lineup as well, and he hit me up this morning and asked about coming on the show again. He's got.
1: Did he?
0: Yeah, he's got
1: nice.
0: Like a pro. He's going to be on this lineup, and he wanted to talk about it a little bit, so maybe we'll have him on in the next couple weeks.
1: Oh, that reminds me. We got to pick a date. We'll lock him in. J.J. Curry in town.
0: Oh,
1: yeah.
0: Do you know when he gets here? J.J. Curry headlining the Just Call Mo Comedy Jam August 8th at Side Splitters, which will feature our very own Drew Garabo being hosted by a cat named Mo. Is he coming in like just a couple days before, or is he? I don't know what you know. I'm sorry if I'm asking you.
1: No. Really, I think he literally said he gets in like today.
0: Oh,
1: so
0: really?
1: It's like anytime after today.
0: Oh, yeah, maybe. I mean, I'm down for soon. Like,
1: yeah.
0: Maybe even Friday.
1: Yeah. All right. I'll reach out to him.
0: Just to plant the seed. If he's up for it, I'm up for it. Sending show, you're live on the air. You got a cookout report for us?
2: Yes. Terrible.
0: Oh, no. What was terrible about it? The line, the food, or all of the above?
2: All the above, brother.
0: Damn. So I see you're calling from the 727. Did you make the trip from Pinellas out to Temple Terrace? And then you?
2: No, I work in the area. I drive by it every day. But I've been to the ones, like you said, up north in Georgia and the other areas. Tried it up there and stuff. Haven't tried the one there. The line was way too long, but I did not enjoy the ones up north.
0: Oh, wait. So you didn't wait in the line here?
2: No, I did not. Sorry.
0: Oh, okay. But you've had the ones before, and you were not a fan.
2: No, sir.
0: All right. Well, I appreciate your honesty. You know, not everybody. The guy, the video that I watched, he was not a fan either.
1: Wow.
0: I think he was having it for the first time, and maybe when you wait that long, you just assume that you're in for something really special.
1: Yeah.
0: Like I don't know if I've like oversold it or not. Like it is a great flame broiled burger.
1: Yeah.
0: Like that is, you know what I mean. But it is also meant to feel like. Like a cookout. Like,
1: yeah.
0: It is not, if you're looking for five-star dining, or I don't know what you're looking for, you're not going to find it. But, you know, maybe if you wait that long, the juice is not worth it.
1: That's my only worry, is that you and Drew hyped it up so much,
0: yeah.
1: And I believe it's going to taste good, but is my expectations going to be so high that if it doesn't hit that for some reason, maybe I just don't get the greatest one served to me that day.
3: This is a test of the emergency alert system.

0: expectations that I've set here.
1: I want it to taste like good ribs and stuff like that.
2: You want it to taste like good ribs?
1: No, I want it to taste good ribs and stuff.
0: I don't think they have ribs.
1: They don't have ribs? I thought it was just all barbecue stuff.
0: No. Oh. No. They might have chicken. They might have grilled chicken.
1: Ooh, that changes a lot.
0: Yeah, no. They're really about the burgers, really, to be honest with you.
1: Okay.
0: Yeah.

0: mean to do that at all. That just played on its own, just completely on its own.
1: Lil Nelly.
0: I'm
1: Glenn Nelly cover.
0: This guy does them all.
1: This is the same guy that Thursday.
0: No, I don't know why this guy started playing. Smoking on that Doja. Setting show, you're live. Who's this?
2: Hey, that cookout, they make a mean tooth steak, boy.
0: You're acting like I don't know that.
1: The boy was problematic.
0: Well, I felt like it was directed towards me, so okay, rest easy. Man, I feel like we're short on time, and this could have some legs, but I'm gonna at least play the audio, and then maybe tomorrow I can edit it up properly.
1: Okay.
0: We can have a better, more thorough conversation. So this is now going pretty damn viral. I saw it on Facebook initially, and now it's people are pulling the video and posting it on TikTok as well. So Morgan Wallen was in Baltimore over the weekend. Did you see he does the big walkout? Did you see who he walked out with?
1: Ray Lewis.
0: Yeah, he did the walkout with Ray Lewis. Now, I will say before we play the audio, I've been puked on at a concert before. And it was a terrible, terrible memory that ruined my entire night.
1: I know this story.
0: Dude, we went and saw Tech N9ne at a place I want to say is called Firestone in Orlando. A venue we went to see Tech N9ne. This was many, many years ago when Tech N9ne shows were just absolutely wild and insane. There were mosh pits. We were like right in front of the stage, and I just remember this dude turned around and it was like I could see it on his face before it happened, and just he turned around, and before I could have a second thought, just blew chunks right down the front of my shirt.
1: Like a movie.
0: And my night was over. The night was over. We left early. I was over it. I didn't know what to do. I think I even bought a shirt, but I just felt so disgusting. My night was ruined. This is wild. And again, there are tons of cursing, but I think I've got the video honed in on a point where you'll be able to understand what happened. So this guy is at a Morgan Wallen concert, and I think he's with his friend and some other people, including his 8-year-old niece. And a guy behind them pulled out the hog and just started going to the bathroom everywhere, including all over them. He then goes to the police, and the police tell him there's nothing they can do about it. They are not going to arrest the guy. And if he wants to place a formal complaint or press charges, he has to do that after the fact, which enrages the guy. So the first little bit of the video is him grilling the cops and ultimately asking for all of their badge numbers. And then at some point he turns the camera around to explain better what happened. And let's see how far I can make it without cursing.
3: At a Morgan Wallen concert, piss on me, my brother, and my niece. And the Maryland State Police can do nothing about it. Not a thing. And it's absolutely okay. And they're going to say, do what you want to do if you want to press charges.
4: Did they give you his information?
3: Yep, I got his information. Can I get who's in charge of the stadium? Stadium security.
5: Yeah.
3: I want to have a conversation.
0: You would imagine that's at the very least like an indecent exposure charge that you could be yoked up for immediately. And like I said, it's starting to go pretty damn viral. So I would imagine there's going to be people having to answer some questions for why they didn't arrest the guy. But that's a night ruiner right there. Not to mention the niece in the story is 8 years old.
1: Yeah.
0: So if this is a
1: that
0: grown
1: alone.
0: Man
1: yeah.
0: pulling it out, if nothing else happens, I would think in the presence of a child, they're taking you to jail. But they did nothing at all to this guy. So I'll clean up the audio tonight, and we'll have an extended conversation. Maybe take some calls on the worst things that happened to you at a concert,
1: concert like
0: or the worst bodily fluids that have ended up on you on accident.
1: That sounds disgusting, but I'm still in a little bit.
0: And it also sounds like it could be on the verge of
1: getting
0: us fired. But either way, I can imagine the rage and shock when you just assume this is a given, like they're going to take this guy to jail, and then they don't.
1: You would think that the cops would be so on your side and against it that they're roughing him up on the way to that car.
0: This guy,
1: on a kid.
0: He's surrounded by 6 cops, and they're all just like shaking their head like, there's nothing we can do about it. If you want to, after the fact, do you have his information? Like, did you get his information? Because you can press charges, you know, come Monday, but we're not doing anything about it.
1: They're like, we're really here for the parking situation. That's insane.
0: It seems that way.
1: I'm writing this down for Mo DeWitt because I got questions.
0: Yeah, like a Morgan Wallen concert feels like a place that could happen. Like
1: ICP's feels like
0: people... Like I see Morgan Wallen for a lot of people being a heavy drinking event. So things get out of hand. I think any country concert you could probably, you know, at the ICP concert, man, people are asking for it there.
1: My question is, and I guess it's because they're in shock. How did he, like, on so many people. You'd think after the first one, you'd turn around and like jump this
0: Well, pole. You almost wonder, do you not know what's happening at first? Like you you kind of feel something and then you're
1: Why
0: like,
1: is it warm?
0: Yeah. And then by that time, he's sprayed the whole family. Yeah. The bigger takeaway is
1: you don't get like I'm surprised you don't stomp him out immediately.
0: And that was that was all of the comments. And even he says that he goes, if I would have known you guys weren't going to do anything, I would have beat the hell out of this guy.
1: Yeah.
0: Which I think most people with the child there specifically are stomping this dude out.
1: Was the guy still in the stands when he was talking to the cops? Do we know that?
0: He's not there. He's not a part of the video, but I believe he's still in the building. Like they didn't even kick him out. I don't think.
1: All right. See, that would be my thing to cops. You're not doing anything?
0: Yeah.
1: All right, watch me go solve this.
0: I have to take
1: and then
0: the
1: I get arrested for assault.
0: I have to take the law into my own hands. Crazy story. Do not go anywhere. When we come back, it's time for John's Joints. Plenty to dig into from the weekend. Some not so great developments when it comes to the war that we're fighting. Also, maybe some answers on the explosive diarrhea parasite. But now, maybe more questions too. And I can't wait. I've saved it, but I know Drew is a professional about this place. I experienced a breakfast institution in the Tampa Bay area for the first time over the weekend, and it 100% lived up to the hype. We'll do all that and a bunch more coming up next in John's Joints right here on 102.5 The Bone.

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0: joining the fray like he does every day at 3 o'clock. He is the host of Drew Garabo Live. You might know him as the DRG. Drew R. Garabo. What up, buddy?
1: Hi, I'm just checking out the lighting because you fixed it like when you turn your computer monitor off, but it's so washed when I'm here that I want to keep these lights exactly the way they are.
0: Well, I think if we want to get in the nitty-gritty, like these lights were meant to be on. If we had these lights, see these big overhead lights, like they're meant to be functioning, and okay. I think that would help. The reason why it looked so crazy, that video you posted, is because you had all of the lights out,
1: yes.
0: And the monitor was just like shining right on your face. So, you know, and I'm not saying this in any sort of negative tone. I think we just have to take charge.
1: Yeah.
0: We just have to start looking at things and figuring out what we can do ourselves to make the viewing a little bit better for everybody.
1: Yeah, I had the lights on a little bit more on Friday, and then some dude calls. He goes, "Hey, big bro, I love you, but your face looks like you're wearing pancake makeup.
0: Look at this one right
1: and
0: here.
1: I looked, and he was right.
0: Like, look at this.
1: Oh, yeah. So I didn't want to. I think that one will really help, right? I love that you're taking charge.
0: Yeah. Yo. Oh, that looks better,
1: yeah.
0: Doesn't it?
1: Yeah, it looks much better.
0: That looks better.
1: Yeah.
0: Oh, wow.
1: We got to look good for the people, John.
0: Yeah. I mean, I'll probably be fired now for touching it, but yep. at least I left on a high note. Yeah.
2: We all have personal ones right there, too. There's one right by you, too.
0: Oh, are those, yeah. Yours on at all?
3: A little bit.
0: Let me see. This is what we call real reality radio, where you get to see the behind the scenes and how it. Oh, yeah, that did help. I think I might be able to turn it down a little bit.
2: Let's see.
1: I'm not going to move it. But I feel better lit. Can you see me?
0: Oh, yeah, Diz looks... That seat always looks pretty good.
2: Yeah.
0: Oh, yeah, you definitely look better lit, for sure.
1: Thank you. I'm lit.
0: Absolutely.
2: I'm lit, too.
0: Everybody's lit.
2: We lit.
0: Did you want to hear something kind of exciting for somebody in the room? I don't know if it's too early for me to talk about it. Somebody in the room, the only person who doesn't have their weed card as of yet, Diz, is going to get his card at marijuanadoctor.com. Probably this week.
2: Yep.
0: We're going to be three legit boys. So
2: yeah, I'm excited for that, man.
0: Stay tuned to hear the chronicles of Diz getting legit.
1: Have you ever gone into a dispensary, Diz?
2: Not in Florida.
1: Oh,
2: only
1: man.
2: Only in Colorado. Well, I lied. In Colorado and Canada.
1: Okay.
2: Not here yet. Yeah,
1: it's
2: yeah.
1: different here.
2: What's different about it here? Like there, it was like all on the shelves and jars and stuff. Like, do they do that here?
0: It's a little more close
1: clinical.
0: To the vest,
1: yeah.
0: I would
1: oh, okay.
0: say. Some
1: yeah.
0: places different than others. Like, I know... Like Jungle Boys is where I've been going a lot lately. They feel a little less like that. Very
2: yeah.
0: inviting, music bumping.
2: I imagine I'd be going to wherever Drew is because we live in close proximity. So the yeah. one right there on Sheldon?
0: Yeah, you talking that's about the marijuana doctor location?
2: Huh?
0: Are you talking about dispensaries?
1: He means Cureleaf.
2: Yeah.
0: Where the Burger King was. Dispensaries. Gotcha.
2: Because that's just you go for your card, right?
0: Yeah, you'll go to the marijuana doctor office initially, and then the
2: yeah.
0: world is your oyster.
2: You okay,
0: can,
2: yeah.
0: You can go anywhere.
1: Go to Jungle Boys before you go to work. Like, the Cureleaf is just fine, but Jungle Boys has so many specials. It's so ridiculously cheap, and the product, as John will tell you.
0: Mwah. Dude, you know what I got to try? You know, my buddy Tyson, he's big in the scene.
2: Mm-hmm.
0: He mentioned Goldflower, and I know a lot of people swear by that, and I was looking him up this morning. Dude, one of the only dispensaries out there almost has a perfect 5-star rating on all social media.
2: Oh.
0: And I know they put one right. It's kind of funny. It's almost connected to the Sauna Cold Plunge Studio in downtown St. Pete, the Balance House Studio. It's like all in one building. But I guess their product is off the chain. So I'm gonna make it down. Specifically the extract. I got the Puffco back up and running. I brought some new Akushamon for
1: yeah.
0: it, and it's been born again. So I'm dabbling in dabs again. I'm dabbling in the dabs. So yeah, stay tuned for all the details on Diz's journey. Can't wait to hear about it, and it'd be legit.
2: Yeah.
0: I saved it because I know that I learned about it from you initially, Drew, and you've preached the gospel of this place forever. I don't remember the last time I had a breakfast experience that left me feeling so fulfilled and then also had me counting down the moments until I got to return there again. So we were coming back from the beach on Saturday, like around 11 noonish, something like that, and looking for places along the way. And I always have heard about it, but had never been to Lenny's in Clearwater, right off of 19. You want to talk about a well-oiled, beautiful machine of a breakfast spot with a menu that is borderline overwhelming because mm-hmm. there's so much stuff on there. But you hear about these Danish baskets, and you just want it. So everybody gets a Danish basket. After you order your breakfast, they bring you this basket. Is it the same every time?
1: I think so. You get like one little...
0: We got like two little round, like sugary croissant things.
1: Yep.
0: And then there was this strawberry bar thing that had like cream cheese and strawberries in it.
1: Yes.
0: Then there was some sort of lemony poppy seed thing.
1: Yes.
0: And then there was like a blueberry muffin thing. I was sold and in love before I even had a bite out of anything. But then, dude, I had the pastrami Benedict. It was truly one of the best breakfasts I've had in many, many years. And then the potatoes, I guess they're known for the potatoes. I did mine. They're like called like firehouse style or something. And it came with their house made hot sauce tossed into it and pepperoncinis and onions and tomatoes.
1: Ooh,
0: it was off, fire. It was off the freaking chain. Service was perfect. The people that all worked there were so damn nice. It was packed and it was operating. They had a guy doing
1: balloons,
0: which is that an up north thing? Because we at our breakfast places up north, there would always be somebody making balloon animals in the breakfast restaurant. Yeah.
2: I never remember that.
1: Yeah, the balloon animal dude's a fan of the station.
0: Oh, he is.
1: I've known him for a while.
0: He's
1: a good dude.
0: Dude, he really was popping the crowd. Oh, dude, he was making.
1: I see what you did. Popping the crowd. This guy's a genius.
0: Fathom. He was making crowns and all sorts of things for all the kids, and I was just blown away by the place. They have all these secret sayings and messages on the tiles on the ceiling, and dude, it was for as great as you've talked about it for all these years, it somehow surpassed that times a million. And as soon as I started eating, I took my phone out to map how far it is from my house. I'm like, I have to start coming here more often. 18 minutes.
1: Oh, wow.
0: So it's in the... We woke up on Sunday morning. My mom was in town, and we were looking for a place to go to breakfast, and I'm like, I think we might need to go back to Lenny's. We did not go back to Lenny's, but I thought about it.
1: As people who love a well-run restaurant, the way that they run food in such a busy restaurant, the way they get their food orders out, and on the menu, you noticed the waitresses have been there so long that each waitress has a special on the menu.
2: Yeah. Oh, like, that's pretty cool.
1: Oh, here's Gertrude's favorite.
0: It's like all their faces. Yeah. It's like the ladies of Lenny's, and all of them have a different special that coincides with their name. And it was funny because I saw the pastrami Benedict on the sign, and so I immediately asked the guy, shout out to Scott if you're out there, I said, tell me about that. He goes, oh, man. He goes, I'm so honored because I put that on the menu. He goes, I worked at a place that used to have it. And he goes, and the pastrami here is so much better than any I've ever had.
1: Oh.
0: I had to have him put it on the menu. And it was very special.
2: What would be lunch. Y'all's breakfast if you were the waitresses? Like, what's the setting food? What's Drew Garabo's?
0: Well, my go-to staple is pretty standard. And I just have to go there a million times to try all of these things.
1: Right.
0: And I think one of them even was one of the waitresses would be two eggs over medium, corned beef hash with cheese grits.
2: Okay.
0: And toast of some sort would be my like standard breakfast.
1: Mine would be the special that they have there on the weekends, which is the breakfast Wellington. It's like, you know, beef Wellington is encased in like a phyllo dough. It's breakfast encased in there. Eggs, cheese, sausage.
0: I don't think with I country saw grade. That.
1: They don't have it every weekend, I don't
0: think. Okay, because when you said that, I really studied that menu. Like, it was one of those rare occurrences where he kept coming back and I'm like, yeah, I don't think I'm ready yet. I don't think I'm quite ready yet. So I don't think I saw that, but that I need to go back just to try that. And the corned beef hash and everything.
1: So while you were having that, I was having the chippy at Gilo
0: Waters. It's back. How was that? I know you told me, was it back? Is it better than you ever remembered?
1: It is not back yet. They kind of slid me one. You know what the missing ingredient that we forgot about is? Horseradish.
0: Like a horseradish, like a creamy horseradish.
1: Yeah.
0: You're not a horseradish guy?
2: Hell no.
1: Oh my God, dude.
2: Hate horseradish. We did.
0: Oh, I didn't know you didn't like it as a whole. That's like Danielle. Gross. Danielle cannot do any semblance of horseradish in a sauce or a dip. She cannot, will
1: too
0: not.
1: Too spicy or just doesn't like the taste?
0: I don't think she likes the way that it feels. Like, okay. I don't think she likes that, like, tingling tingling sensation.
2: It's kind of like wasabi. When you eat wasabi, that's what that reminds me. I'm not really a big fan
0: of it.
2: Like,
0: there's a name of that. I don't know what it is. A scientific name of that. It's different than spice. Because, you know, there are people in the world that are born with some special capabilities to, like, handle spice.
1: Yeah.
0: But those same people, that does not apply to horseradish or wasabi or whatever the hell that kind of bird is.
1: Come from a root, maybe?
0: Yeah, it is a root. Yep.
1: It's not a Jadis Nuts joke.
0: No, it is.
1: I believe they come from a root.
0: Dude, I have a funny update about another breakfast tied-in story.
1: Mm-hmm.
0: So, by the way, Diz, what's your go-to breakfast before I do this?
2: Go-to breakfast, it would be something simple, an omelet. Well, not, you know, with like the fixins.
0: All the fixins.
2: Something on the sign. But if it was my own personal meal, yeah, I'd get there, it would be endless scrambled eggs.
0: Endless scrambled eggs?
1: Oh, that. Yeah. How much would you have to, like $20, right?
0: $20 probably now.
2: They're, endless scrambled eggs.
0: Dude, they're
2: with bacon.
0: Danielle got an omelet from there, by the way, and I had a bite of it. They're like masterful with what they do. I mean, it was one of the most beautiful omelets. It was like paper thin egg, yellow, still moist to it, full of stuff. Like, they really do have it going on. By the way, it's called allyl isothiocyanate. That is the volatile oil released that makes you feel that feeling with horseradish and
1: wasabi.
0: Yeah. So Sunday morning, we like I said, we were talking about going out to Lenny's. We didn't. We went to our neighborhood diner. Shout out to Spring Garden, OG. Love them there. And you talk about people working there forever. Shout out to Mary, who runs the front desk on Sundays there, celebrating 30 years at Spring Garden.
1: Damn.
0: Dude, and they got a bunch of people there that I think have worked for like 20 years plus. I think even the dishwasher there has worked there for like 25 years.
1: Love that.
0: But I'm going to connect some dots here. So we eat breakfast. Great, great breakfast. Always really, really good. And I go up to pay, and my bill had been taken care of already by a gentleman. And then he came up, and I knew who he was. I just hadn't seen him yet. It was the guy whose kids were calling the station.
2: No way.
0: Yeah.
2: Like, you went to Aldi's?
1: Yeah. You owe me breakfast, bitch.
0: Yeah. Well, you wanted the funny thing that made me, like, feel better is that I didn't, like, he told me, he was like, he told me after it happened,
1: yeah,
0: like, my kids love the station. They love listening to you guys. And I'm like, I doubt that. Like, they just had the number and wanted. Dude, I went over there and his kids were like mortified. So because I walk up to the table, I'm like, all right, finish the knock knock joke. Let's hear it. Let's hear what was so important. And they were all literally hiding their faces.
2: But no way.
0: After a moment, they really kind of perked up and like they knew everything about the shows. They knew. They really listen, and they really do like the station.
2: Aww.
0: So
2: it's
0: still
2: future of the bones.
0: Still don't call, but it made me feel better because he was like, they just really love they love you guys.
1: And, call. What's his name? What's his
0: name's
1: name?
0: Mike.
1: Mike, get your kids a call.
0: Yeah,
1: back.
0: His name is Mike. It was so funny too because I had known last time I saw him, we were talking about cats and Roman and all of that, and I said, oh yeah, we've had this other cat, and the one kid perked up. He goes, oh yeah, I know Zach Bryan, right? Yeah. So I mean, they knew.
2: That's awesome.
0: They knew about the show, and that was very, very nice of him. He didn't have to do that.
1: That is nice. I'm sure those kids have learned all kinds of very appropriate things.
0: The mom was there. Oh. Like, the mom seemed like upstanding. Like there was a, like everybody seemed on the up and up. Believe it or not.
1: Okay.
0: So. But you do order. You now owe Drew one breakfast too.
1: Yes,
0: before this can be, and you're gonna probably have to go with for Diz too.
2: 100%.
0: Yeah, unlimited scrambled eggs for Diz, and we'll
1: endless scrambled eggs is so great.
0: We'll call it even. All right. I think that was
1: dude running the cashier Hawaiian shirt, like a silver haired gentleman.
0: That guy was around, but there was two ladies running the show, and it was so funny because I asked for Tabasco. I know that's a controversial thing with you guys. I like it in my grits. I didn't have any grits. I like it on my breakfast. So he goes, "This is our homemade hot sauce," and he brings it like in an unmarked bottle. And I'm like, oh, damn, homemade hot sauce. So I use it. I'm like, this is good stuff. And they had all of these, please don't not go to this place because I said this. They've got all of these hot sauces on the shelves, and they're all Trump themed.
1: Right.
0: They're like Maha, Make America Hot Again. And the other one was like Trump something. So I go up to it and I'm like, is this the hot sauce, the homemade hot sauce? She's like, no, you have to ask for the homemade hot sauce if you're looking for that. I said, I'm asking for the homemade hot sauce. And they had like five little tiny mason jars that they were selling behind the counter of the homemade hot sauce. So pro tip, if you go there, they do have the homemade hot sauce. It's just not on the shelf.
1: Did not know that.
0: Yeah.
1: Better into the place.
0: Really, really, really good.
1: Right.
0: I'll be a vet before you know it. I'm gonna put it into the routine very, very quickly.
1: Makes me so happy, John.
0: I would say escalation is afoot. The War Department confirming the identities early Monday of two soldiers who were killed in an Iranian missile attack on a Jordanian military base. Private Isabella Gonzalez, 19, of Texas, and First Lieutenant Tyler James Feehan of Hawaii died after Friday's missile strike on the Muwafaq Salty Air Base east of Amman, according to the Pentagon. Officials previously announced that a third service member who has not been publicly identified was killed on Saturday during the controlled detonation of a downed Iranian drone. A total of 17 American service members have been killed since the launch of Operation Epic Fury, which technically began, pauses and all, on February 28th. Monday's statement followed a ninth consecutive night of U.S. airstrikes on Iran, which President Trump said were carried out in honor of the great patriots. Depending on who you are and what you're reading, some saying that this was a red line of sorts, the fact that they bombed this area knowing well that it was a housing spot for our military men and women. The next biggest question that's being asked today is, did they receive help? There is speculation that they received some sort of intelligence from either Russia or China in carrying out this attack in Jordan. But all bets are off. They're back to bombing Saudi Arabia and all of our friends over there and being at peace, killing our people. So I don't know if it becomes the bridge and the power plant day when we take it all the way up to the next level. But, you know, a quick way, this is going to sound weird, but a quick way to get more people on board with us just wiping them off the face of the earth is them killing our military people.
1: Yeah, you're right about that. Did you see that they've been withholding casualties, not fatalities, but casualties for the last couple of months?
0: Yeah,
1: that doesn't feel right.
0: From the beginning, we've said it since day one of this. And again, probably the biggest war with our own people in this version of the internet age. But it just feels like there's less real-time information coming out about where they're hitting, who's getting hurt, how it's all going down than any other conflict I've ever seen. I mean, you go to X and depending on the day, like you can't find a goddamn thing about what's really going on. And I venture to think that's by design.
1: Yeah. And I guess our president put his Qatar jet on the shelf. Security concerns with it, maybe?
0: Yeah, well, it was kind of, I think they tried to cover it up at first by saying that we sent it to an airbase because we wanted our military to be able to take a tour of it, which is crazy. And I think it's just how you can accept anything from anybody over there. I know we've got friends and things like that, but your first thought is this thing is bugged. This thing has tracking device. This has, who's to say that you couldn't have, and this is next level, you know, conspiracy theory stuff. But if you've got like some sort of missile, and it's seeking a source, who's to say that like that source isn't some little something that's already in the plane? So even if you go into dark mode, which I'm sure the Air Force One has, that this isn't some sort of source that can be tapped into from a missile launching system, and then it's just game over. All those different things seem to make it a risk to even take it in the first place.
1: Yeah, and I thought we were sold a bill of goods that Iran's weapon supply was decimated and they had no ability to fight back.
0: Yeah, I don't think that's the case quite yet. Something, the perfect cross-section of our political landscape and one of Drew's favorite things. Bryson DeChambeau threatened to call Donald Trump during a complete debacle of a scenario that unfolded during the Open. Now the details are emerging. In a remarkable new twist of this thing, which saw the American docked two strokes in wild scenes on Friday, well-placed sources now confirming that Bryson wanted Donald Trump to intervene at the height of the drama. However, unlike what happened to the World Cup, Donnie didn't feel the need to do so. So the detail that DeChambeau took the desperate step of playing the Trump card was first revealed. Jeff Shackelford, I guess, is, you know this guy?
1: No.
0: He's in the know and spilled all of the tea about it. But did you see it as it went down? It was. I think you almost kind of have to be a golfer to understand exactly. So his ball is in the rough.
1: Correct.
0: And when he's walking up to his ball, he tramples the grass that is behind his ball, which from what I understand changes the, if you've got thick ass grass behind your ball, that changes the way that your club would go back. So he kind of cleared the area behind his ball, says he didn't. And they said, okay, you improved the lie or the lay or whatever it is. So they were going to dock him. And there's no audio, but he was going at it, very, very animated with the people from the Open for an extended period of time, and they ended up they docked him, and rumors that he was threatening to quit the tournament. I saw Rory McIlroy was trashing him. It just not a good look for this dude.
1: No, golf's got some silly ancient rules that because you can't improve your lie, and walking on tall grass behind your ball could technically be called improving your lie. But the thing is, you're supposed to call your own penalties. Like if you did that, it's up to you on the honor system to go, well, I improved my lie. People watch TV very intently now, so they'll call the friggin' PGA and
0: that's
1: go,
0: that's crazy.
1: Oh, that. Bryson DeChambeau improved his lie. It's nuts, dude.
0: Yeah, but the... It's just funny. So we had the situation at the World Cup where Donnie got involved, and then I was thinking back to different. But when Tiger Woods got in his DUI, and he was like, "Oh, sorry, on the phone with the president, no big deal." Like Donald Trump's influence through sports, that he's just like no other president has been mentioned in scenarios like this. The fact that it's even a thing where you can be like, "I'm going to call the president," is wild.
1: I heard he boosted up OG Anunoby so he could get that tip in to beat the Spurs.
0: I did see that.
1: Yeah, right there on the court.
0: I did see that as well. Did you guys watch, I know Diz did. Did you watch any of the World Cup finale?
2: No. Yeah. Oh, for real? You didn't watch any of it?
1: No, dude, yeah. Why would I?
2: Yeah, I definitely did, obviously. Did. Yeah, yeah.
0: And then I did not know this. So I knew that the final was coming and they were worried about the smoke and all of that. So there was I would imagine the game that happened on Saturday, that was for third place.
2: Yeah. Yeah.
0: And that was what? France and England. Yeah. Yes. Yeah, England won.
2: England won by one. I believe the final score was 6-5.
0: Oof. Dude, I couldn't believe it. We were at Slizzy's doing our Saturday dart game.
2: Oh,
0: I could not believe that no disrespect, that it was worthy of putting the sound on. You know, I'm a big like touch tunes guy.
1: Sure.
0: Couldn't believe they were like, we're going touch tunes off, sound on for England and France.
1: No bueno.
0: I did like, Justin Bieber did two things over the weekend that were exciting. He performed at the WWE Fanatics Fest where he came out. They did like an NWO. It's like the whole entrance, like the WWE. And he came out in NWO gear performing his song, and then just a day later performed at the FIFA World Cup halftime show,
2: which is cool with the NWO, but also you're like, this pussy's wearing this.
0: Yeah.
2: You know what I mean? Like,
0: oh dude, come on. He's New World Order for life, dude. I think I have a small clip of him performing.
3: Good morning, curtains dancing in the sunrise.
0: Can I just say that I love it took all this time, like my whole life seeing Justin Bieber, love him, hate him, never really been deep into his music. I go, I feel like this guy would be best if it was just him and an acoustic guitar. Like he's got a great voice. It's always hid behind production and like techno sounding songs. It seems like his whole new thing is like super stripped down. He was literally standing in the middle of the field with nothing but an acoustic guitar.
3: Baby's crawling on the floor.
0: What he's wearing. What is he wearing?
2: I don't know. It's like some weird polo, and there was like a ripped shirt all over it on the top of it. It was crazy. Yeah, it looked like something, like I said, that he ran from Diddy and he just got ripped up while he was trying to run. Like, get off me.

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5: We pretty much wanted to face off against each other for the entire season. She has this whole booklet, and it's race by race. So every race, we pick a winner. We pick first, second, and third. And you get 5 points if your winner wins. And then if anybody in your top, in the three, gets in the top five, you get 1 point.
6: Okay.
5: So currently, and I'm sorry to put your business out there to my lovely wife, I am 23 points ahead of her.
7: Yeah, like, suck it.
5: But all jokes aside, I am picking the three people that are finishing in the top five and often the winner almost every single race. And yesterday she said, I think maybe you should think about starting to bet on them. Now that will be when it all falls apart and I lose all of my money. But I have been very, very lucky and very good at picking at least, because you could do that, I would imagine. Like top five finishes, top three finishes.
6: Yes.
5: Probably super, like, you know, all sorts of things you can do.
6: Just don't change your methodology at all just because there's money involved. You know what I mean? Like, keep the same mindset that you've been doing for free with the notepads. Translate that to the app.
5: And I'll probably start super low, like a couple bucks or something.
8: Yeah, get in the rhythm of it.
5: Yeah, because I know that, like, I guess you could probably do it on the Hard Rock app,
6: Of course.
5: Yeah, so that'd probably be what I would do. Because
6: you
5: like,
6: have to.
5: DraftKings, I think, has a...
6: Can't do that legally. Not here in Florida.
5: Oh, really?
6: Yeah.
5: But wait.
6: Hard Rock is the only gaming app, I believe, that is legal in the state of Florida.
5: So, I don't know if you know the answer, but like when fantasy comes back around, you'll be able to do that there, but that's different.
6: That is different because you're picking players, and for some reason, I don't know why that's legal and regular straight-up gambling is only handled through the Hard Rock app. I don't know.
5: Because I do feel like they frame it as, and it's probably different and you have to pick multiple drivers and stuff, but I think they do have like a fantasy version, which maybe that's what it
8: that
5: is.
8: That seems like it might be a little harder. I think just the Hard Rock might be your go-to.
5: I don't have it, but I might.
6: Can you please confirm to me that this Logan Paul, Tom
5: Brady
6: crap is
5: the gayest stuff ever? Thank you for bringing that up, dude. Have you seen
8: the smack?
6: So fake.
5: I will tell you, who is consulting Tom Brady? Every single person who has a voice that's willing to speak about it is saying about the same thing, and it's you are ruining your legacy. Like the goat of goats going out and doing this dumbass stuff. Like, okay, kind of got it when you were trying to sell the flag football game in Saudi Arabia. Like, okay, kind of get that. Now we're continuing it through. I have to wonder and imagine if this is leading up to SummerSlam. If this is, because that event where he slapped him was that WWE Fanatics Fest, which they have a bunch of different celebrities and athletes in. And then did you see Tom Brady did the Undertaker entrance?
8: No.
6: Oh, no.
5: Oh, yeah. So they roll out a casket. They roll out a casket onto the stage, and then the Undertaker's music hits, and Tom Brady gets out of the casket. So I'm thinking that this is going to lead up to them doing something together at SummerSlam. But then at the game, then at the World Cup match, they were sitting near each other, and they're flipping each other off. And,
8: oh, really? I didn't see that part.
6: Dude.
5: It also was not the best slap. Like, he could have maybe done something to Logan Paul that would have made people go, oh damn, maybe they hate each other. That slap was not it. Yeah. It was like half on his shoulder, half on the lower neck, and this is doing nothing but tarnishing the legacy of Tom Brady.
8: What was that face off technically for? Because I just saw the clip. I don't know why they were.
5: I think it was just part of this Fanatics Fest, which just kind of has
8: like they're not facing off in anything past that stuff that you just mentioned with the football.
5: No, I don't think there's anything.
8: So weird.
5: By the way, to my guys, my ball guys, and my ball boys, if we will.
6: Yeah.
5: Did you see what happened on SmackDown on Friday night?
6: No, what happened?
5: Hold on.
6: Was it a ball player?
5: Oh, my God. There were multiple, I believe. Oh. So they were at Madison Square Garden, and hold on.

0: Yeah, so I'll tell you, I'll figure out who it was in a second, but the end of SmackDown was
1: Jalen Brunson?
0: I think so. I don't want to say.
1: Karl Anthony Towns?
0: No, Roman Reigns and Jalen Brunson. OG yeah, Jalen Brunson.
1: Oh.
0: So the closing scene of SmackDown was Jalen Brunson holding up the Roman Reigns title and Roman Reigns holding up the NBA championship trophy in the center of the ring.
1: That's cool.
0: Yeah. So there was a few different Knicks players throughout the night.
2: Karl Anthony Towns and Jalen Brunson, it says.
1: Love it.
2: Like the most notable ones, yeah.
0: I wonder if those guys are going to be involved in SummerSlam 2 at some point. Like one will be in Roman Reigns' corner, one will be in Seth Rollins' corner. Who the hell knows?
2: I got to say, when we were growing up and they would bring random celebrities into WWF, hated it, but now it seems like that's their thing.
0: Oh, it's way more.
2: Yeah, like,
0: that is the secret sauce. And even when you go back and think about it, I think WCW went through that phase where like Dennis Rodman was in the NWO, and then like Jay Leno got involved. And
2: Jay Leno,
1: Carl, give you a chin slam.
0: Carl Malone,
1: the mailman.
0: He was the like Diamond Dallas Page's partner to go up against Dennis Rodman. Like they really. The NBA crossover was really big then, but yeah, but now WWE is just, they're looking for viral moments and less of being a pro wrestling company.
1: I will say, as a wrestling fan and an MTV fan, back in WrestleMania 1 and 2 with friggin' Captain Lou Albano and Cyndi Lauper and Mr. T, oh my God.
0: Put them on the map.
1: Wrestling.
0: Like that was the thing that kind of started it all. That was the first time they had like crossover appeal, I think.
1: Who was it? Was it Hogan and Mr. T versus Roddy Piper and...
0: It wasn't another famous person, I don't think.
1: I don't think so either.
0: It was Mr. Wonderful, Paul Orndorff.
1: That's it. R.I.P.
0: Yeah, that's it. All right, let's step aside for a moment. When we come back, it just happened to be what was available. Plenty more stories to hit. Man, the interesting trickle, no pun intended, of information about the explosive diarrhea parasite, like... Taco Bell is apologizing. They're putting it all on this one company. Now they're saying they don't know, or they're finding other strains that didn't come from this company. It sounds like they're trying to find a fall guy for this whole thing, and it might not be who they thought it was. We'll touch on that. And, man, an Uber Eats story. A lot of bad Uber Eats drivers out there. We've had flipped over pizzas. We've had broken bags. This one, not about how she treated the food, but how she treated her children that were in the car with her at the time. All that and a bit more as we wrap up John's Joints right here on Setting Show. Keep it locked to 102.5 The Bone. I submit to your demand. 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

0: down August 7th at Janus Live. Allegiant Space Dust IPA presents St. Pete Grunge Fest, the sequel. It's going to be a hell of a night. We've got, oh no, I'm looking at last year's. Hold on.
1: I know it.
0: All right, lay it on me.
1: You got Still Pearl Jam tribute. You got, in a nutshell, the Alice in Chains tribute. And you've got Foo Fight, the Foo Fighters tribute.
0: Nailed it. You can get tickets if you want to do it that way. They are $10.25 at JanusLive.com. There's also, oh no, maybe the free tickets are gone. Because it doesn't say anything about the free tickets anymore on the website.
1: Well, I would still check at Harbor Bar, at Safety Harbor, and a couple of other places around town.
0: Yes, try those places. But also, for a $10 ticket, not too bad for a great night. Me and Drew will be hosting the whole thing. Last time we were there, we've done two like these before. They're very, very fun. Great night out on a Friday. Go get yourself some dinner before or after. And check out a really cool show for a really cheap price. It's going to be fun. You have a full weekend ahead of you that weekend. You got Grunge Fest 2 on Saturday or on Friday night. And then Saturday, the Just Call Mo Comedy Jam, which will be hosted by a cat named Mo. J.J. Curry is headlining. But really, the talk of the town is the Hot Five from the one and only Drew Garabo, who, you know, may or may not be, you know, taking this seriously.
1: I am taking it.
0: Working through it.
1: Taking my comedy quite seriously, ironically enough. There is one table of four left. Three spots at another table and then single seats.
0: Yeah, I heard you mentioning that. I know last time we brought it up last week, it was 40 seats, and now it's significantly less than that. So if you're somebody who thinks you're going to be able to walk up, that's probably not going to happen. So make sure you go to justcallmocomedyjam.com. You can get your tickets. It's going to be a great weekend and a great time. All proceeds go to the Down Syndrome Association of Tampa Bay.
1: By the way, kudos to both of you guys for triumphing through very difficult situations on Friday.
0: Oh, man.
1: I can put myself in your shoes so easily. I would have been having the same damn feelings about being outside and then that weather. And then when I got to finally see it on Bone TV.
0: Really painted the picture.
1: It really painted the picture of you guys in a lobby. John Brennan sitting, hovering around. Aaron Miller's there.
0: John Brennan, Aaron Miller, Mike Olivero, and Jason Meter sitting at a table 5 feet away from us on one side. And then just a comings and goings of elderly women, looking at their iPad, Asian babies, children with their swim arms on. Like, it really was a...
2: standing in front of our shot a lot of the time, too, which was so funny. Just looking around.
1: Look, like, at least you didn't have to share a bed with BL.
0: That was actually, that would have been the highlight of my day. But it was. We were talking off air. In a way, it all worked out. Yeah. It was a funny story to tell throughout the day. Thank you for kicking off a little early so we could transition into our bourbon tasting event, but it was fun.
1: Well, that gave Mo time to get here because I told him to stay home when it got apocalyptic down here. I'm like, dude, don't drive. The minute I said that, the skies cleared up. So when I took the air at 3:30, it was clear and he came back.
0: It is crazy. I seemingly avoided, based on where I was just moving about to, like all of this craziness. Like, I've seen so many people on social media talking about, I think it really was Thursday night into Friday, just the wild lightning and thunder that was earth rattling that I never experienced. Like, we were having showers and stuff at the house, and it got a little nasty out there at the beach for a minute, but some of the videos I've seen and the people that were like, I've never felt thunder like this, like, it didn't really never really hit. But that's most likely going to be Bertha. She's she's heading off to the Northern Gulf and getting her act together, and hopefully nobody will be too damaged down the road. But definitely a tropical vibes all weekend long, to
1: say
0: the least.
1: Is she going to become a storm, a tropical storm today?
0: I think right now they're saying depression, and then probably as it gets towards Texas, Louisiana, possibly becoming a tropical storm.
1: Cool.
0: I feel like Bertha, I mean, nobody wants a big storm, but I feel like Bertha deserved to be a big storm.
2: Yes, it has
0: to
2: be.
0: It's like bitch-ass tropical storm Bertha. Like, you needed the beast Bertha.
2: Do you know a scrawny Bertha?
1: No. No skinny Berthas, man.
0: There's never been a scrawny Bertha known to man.
1: Have you ever known any Berthas?
0: A real Bertha. Is there even a famous Bertha? Like a real Bertha. Not like a character, but like a real Bertha.
1: Callaway named their clubs Big Bertha for a while in the 90s, but that's the only Bertha I know of.
0: Famous, leave it to ranker.com, the famous list of people named Bertha. Oh, and there's some big ones.
1: Oh.
0: Bertha von Suttner.
2: Oh,
0: everybody knows her.
2: Uh-uh.
0: Bertha Gifford.
1: Nope.
0: Bertha Moss, Bertha Harris, Bertha Wilson, Bertha Chen, Bertha Belmore, Bertha Runkle, Bertha Bassepon, Bertha Merle Holt, Bertha Kalish, Bertha Navarro, Bertha Chippy.
1: Bertha Baby.
0: Yeah, no real famous Berthas at all.
1: Oh. Mm. You, how many Berthas have been born after 2000?
0: I don't think many. At some point, it's cruelty to your child. Like, I'm going to send you off into the world. It's like boy named Sue. Like, you name your kid Bertha, like, you're making their life harder.
1: She's going to be fat.
0: Yeah. She has to be.
1: Right.
0: You only name it Bertha when she comes out fat.
2: Yeah.
0: You're like, this baby is so fat that I have to name you Bertha. Man, the story of the explosive diarrhea parasite is just very interesting to me because you've got Taco Bell coming out and pretty much taking accountability for it and saying that they're sorry and they're changing everything and things are safe now. And I remember early last week, off nothing more than just like some Reddit threads and some chatter online, the Taylor Farms bagged salads were being discussed. Now they're at the center of it. They're now expanding a voluntary recall of iceberg lettuce that was distributed to 27 states after federal health officials linked the lettuce from its supplier in central Mexico. They also were the ones that were supplying Taco Bell. But now the new news today, they have found another strain of the explosive diarrhea parasite that did not originate from Taylor Farms. So it's coming from another supplier somewhere in the world. I don't know what that means. I don't know if that means there's a malfeasance somewhere in the line. But to think that at the same time, you got multiple distributors with human feces on their lettuce should be concerning, to say the least.
1: Yeah, I'm off lettuce until this gets resolved. I'm just not going to get lettuce on
0: really?
1: Any sandwiches. Yeah, man.
0: Yeah.
1: I mean, I use my super greens in my smoothie, but that's not from no Taylor Farms.
0: Yeah, I had I'm trying to think what kind of lettuce I've been eating. I did have some lettuce over the weekend. Mm. I had
2: but you're washing it and stuff, right?
0: Well, I got a salad from a restaurant over the
2: weekend. Oh,
0: over
2: yeah, I'm not week, doing that.
1: Oh, man.
2: Yeah,
0: I even Googled it, though, because I was curious. It was an arugula salad, and I haven't seen arugula mentioned in the explosive diarrhea stuff, so it was arugula. I did, I'm just going to come out and say it. I didn't have any produce, really, but I did have Taco Bell as well.
1: Sexy. Your dinner sounded great at Coco.
0: Oh, yeah. You ever been to that place before?
1: No, I've not.
0: Dude, what a cool spot. Yeah. Just to go there and try those drinks. They're known for their drinks. And I'm like, okay, tourist trap drinks.
1: Sure.
0: Dude, the drink blew my effing mind. They're known for like the original Orange Crush. Dude, they're squeezing oranges for every drink. It's like orange juice. They're all about their own premium vodka, their premium orange vodka that is their own house brand. So it's orange juice, vodka, like a splash of Sprite, and I think like a dash of Triple Sec or something. But dude, that fresh orange juice and the crushed ice that it comes with, very, very fun spot. And they had a band that was jamming there on Saturday night.
1: You can really tell the difference between real juices as a mixer versus that nasty from concentrate crap.
0: Well, and you know the bartender, I mean, you're signed up for it because that's their thing. But I mean, that bartender was just squeezing fresh oranges all damn night. Dude, they had this thing on the wall that I understand is not that impressive, but it really caught my eye and I couldn't stop messing with it. So like above the bar, they have this thing and it's like the Instagram logo and it has a number and it's like a little old school, looks like an old school clock, you know, where the numbers flip over and it has a number on it. And it doesn't say anything. It's just a number. So I go to their Instagram and sure enough, it's their follower count, like up on a big board on the thing. So then sure enough, as soon as I follow it,
2: unfollow
0: them. I followed them and followed them and unfollowed them like five times because I was just probably pretty simple technology, but just really, really easily entertained.
1: Never seen that before.
0: Yeah, they had an Instagram and a Facebook.
1: Did you do that the same thing?
0: I had to. I was very, very easily entertained.
2: I love that.
0: Sticking with the theme of, I guess, food and maybe food delivery, a St. Petersburg Uber Eats driver was arrested on Saturday after police said an infant was left inside a hot vehicle while the driver picked up a food order downtown. Lai Tien Pham, 40 years old, was charged with child abuse following a Sunday afternoon incident near 200 First Avenue North. I'm trying to think what's...
1: I know that area.
0: It used to have the diner used to be right there, second.
1: Yep.
0: Pham allegedly parked the vehicle with the hazard lights on while retrieving an Uber Eats order, but did not leave the car running or the air conditioning on. St. Petersburg police saying Pham left the infant in the back seat and later became lost while trying to locate the vehicle. When St. Petersburg police found the child, the infant was sweating profusely inside the hot car. The child was taken to Johns Hopkins All Children's Hospital for treatment, and Pham was booked into the Pinellas County Jail.
1: There are a few dots I need connected here. So she got lost. She went to do her food delivery and then got lost. Did she get the police and then the police helped her find her vehicle? Were the police at her vehicle when she got there?
0: The way that it reads was that she was actively lost, and then during that time, the police found her baby inside of a hot car.
1: Okay.
0: So, yeah, just really a terrible string of circumstances, but... First of all, don't leave your baby in the hot car. Mm. Maybe don't take your baby with you on Uber Eats deliveries. And if you do, leave the car running.
1: That's nice.
0: Like those people that leave their dog in the car, then they leave a little note and be like, my dog's very happy. The air is on. They're listening to the Eagles. Like, take a chill pill. That was not the case here.
1: What are we supposed to do when we see old people unattended in vehicles in the summer? Like, you see it at Publix every once in a while. There's like an old person with the windows up in the passenger seat. Yeah. Just like...
2: Ignore them.
1: Okay, that's what I've been doing.
0: Yeah.
2: You go, you all right, Bertha? All right.
0: Everything okay? Blink twice if everything's all right in there.
2: Dang.
0: All right, I'm all burnt
1: up. Oh, fine.
0: Thank you. Thank you, Drew Garabo. Thank you, Dizzy.
2: Thank you.
0: We'll be back. Hell of a Monday, I got to say.
2: Woo. Yeah.
0: Making this week feel better than last week did for me, which felt like 10 years for some reason. Drew Garabo Live is coming your way in mere moments. We'll be back live tomorrow, 1 p.m. The juice will be loose. Judge Juicy at 2. Look forward to being heard then. But before we part ways officially, you know we love telling you about our buddy, Jeff Borum.
1: He's passionate about the area for sure. He lives here. He works here. He lives and breathes Tampa Bay real estate. He's a guy we trust. You can trust Jeff Borum, too.
0: You really can trust them. 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
0: Goodbye.
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0: time has not gotten stale, friends. It is just becoming fresh. Good afternoon and welcome to Drew Garabo Live. Thank you so much to Senning Show. Kicking ass in the afternoons right here on 102.5 The Bone. My favorite lead-in that I've ever had, and that includes the Phillips File in Orlando, my mentor. Along with me, as he is every day, it is Maurice.
1: Hey, hey, hey.
0: My name is Drew Garabo. I'll say hey, Mom, even though there's a good chance she's not listening or watching, as she

0: like to join us, please do. We're falling apart without you. The phone number is 800-771-1025. That is 800-771-1025. I love that part. Jump on in the YouTube chat. Find folks in there already just frothing at the bit to discuss the comings and goings of today's radio program. There is exactly one table of four left for our Just Call Mo Comedy Jam fundraiser for the Down Syndrome Association of Tampa Bay. One table of four. There are three spots at a table of six, and then select single seats. And then we are sold out for my Side Splitters debut on August 8th. Hope you can make it there. Maurice is hosting. JJ Curry is headlining. And I'll be giving you a hot five, as Maurice likes to say.
1: That's the industry term, Drew.
0: I like the vernacular. Didn't want to step on the end of the song. I love it. 1025 The Bone, Eve 6 with ya. I never know what to say when people say that they love the music that we used to play. I ran into a dude yesterday, and he's like, yeah, you know, I remember when The Bone played music. I'm like, oh, me too. You know, I didn't work here yet. And he goes, yeah, when they stopped playing music, that's when I stopped listening. And I look, and I just never know. You know me. I am a sarcastic remarker. And I never quite know what to say. It's usually a variation of, well, gosh, I don't know how we've made it this long without you. But it's just such a curious thing. Like, if you were to meet Santa Claus out somewhere, and, well, you know, I don't celebrate Christmas. Or, you know, hey, I'm a physician. Yeah, I don't believe in modern medicine. No one gets discredited, I believe, as much as the radio personality. People feel this need to let you know that they have no interest whatsoever in consuming your product.
1: Right.
0: And it's just like, what do you want me to do with that, pal? What, like, how may I respond to that without being a total dick? There's really no way to. Remember a couple of years ago when Cracker Barrel went through that rebrand?
1: Sure.
0: And they got accused of being woke. I thought at first it was a bunch of hooey. I kind of blew it off like everybody else. As soon as I take some phone calls, I'm going to give you irrefutable proof that Cracker Barrel, once America's favorite breakfast joint, has indeed gone woke. And not in a good way. Hello, Drew Grab Alive.
1: Is it possible to go woke as the term is being used in a good way?
0: Oh, I think so. You know, the KKK going woke. You know, they now allow black membership, which is really nice. And they've changed their white hoods and robes to more of a beige. Hello, who are you?
2: Have a great show today, Drew. This is LH, awesome. Man. Y'all have a nice show.
0: LH, thank you very much. I'm glad we started the week off on a good foot. I enjoyed the fun back and forth that we had on Friday. I hope
2: that was Miss Diane for real, too.
0: I believe you. But look.
2: Right. Because you want to take mine. You won't let me talk.
0: Well, you know why.
2: Because I love The Bone.
0: Right. But you know why.
2: You know what I'm saying?
0: I know what you're saying.
2: I know. I screwed up.
0: It's not a matter. LH, just listen for a second. Instead of running your lips, can you just listen to me for a second? Well, no, not every time. I'm just trying to get you to listen to me, man. All right?
2: All right. Go.
0: Have you ever had anybody in your family die of cancer?
2: Yes.
0: So then why do you feel good about making a joke?
2: It happened after you. My dad just died last year.
0: Of cancer?
2: It was before. Yeah, he had colon.
0: Okay. So then how do you feel good?
2: I got all of them. That's why I'm trying to tell you, Drew. I got all that. I got colon. I got all that cancer. And I don't even go to the hospital no more. I just drank and smoked in the garage.
0: I think that tells us a lot about you. All right.
2: I know. That's what I'm saying, because they're not doing nothing.
0: Okay.
2: But I ain't called in for that. I just said, have a nice show today. I was trying to sneak back in.
0: Okay.
2: I thought you were going to hang up on me like, hey, come.
0: No, I didn't. But listen, thank you. And you have
2: I'm sorry. You know.
0: Okay. Have a great afternoon. Thank you. 800-771-1025 is the number. Hello, Drew Graba Live. Who are you?
3: This is Jerry.
0: Hi, Jerry. How are we doing today, pal?
3: I'm doing pretty good. The reason why I'm calling is I have a son who's been battling cancer for almost 6 years.
0: Very sorry.
3: He's on his third battle. I lost both my parents. All three of them were diagnosed within 1 year of each other.
0: Jesus Christ.
3: And it kind of pushed me to start an organization called Kids Cancer Coalition to be able to give back to other family members that are going through what we're going through.
0: Let me just ask you a quick question. Those all don't start with K, right? Like, it's not Kids Cancer Coalition all with Ks?
3: Kids Cancer Coalition, the cancer is with a C.
0: Okay, good. Just making sure, because you know, KKK kind of already taken. Uh-huh. You know, you might not want to associate yourself with those guys.
3: Oh, no, I wouldn't do that.
0: Good.
3: So it's Kids Cancer Coalition. We're doing a huge event, though, to be able to get back to the kids on August 8th at Lastly Park in Punta Gorda. And I was just wondering if you guys can help spread the word and get the word out there. There's going to be a cornhole tournament. There's going to be 15 boxing matches. I'm going to be in the first boxing match. I figured if my son can fight for his life, then I can get in the ring at 46.
0: Oh, that's beautiful.
3: And get a bucket or win. We're going to have bounce houses for the kids. We're going to have miniature golf. We're going to have popcorn, cotton candy.
0: Okay.
3: We have three DJs that are DJing from 1 o'clock to 10 o'clock.
0: Okay.
3: We're having a guy fly down from up north in Pennsylvania to perform on stage.
0: I hope it goes, sir. I think you've promoted it successfully. Thank you very much. I hope it goes great for you. Thank you very much for calling the show to promote it, and God bless. Thank you.
3: Thank you very much. Appreciate it.
0: Absolutely. 800-771-1025. As soon as he said Kids Cancer Coalition, the first thing that went in my mind.
1: I understand.
0: You know. A little alliteration.
1: Yeah.
0: Hello, it's Drew Graba Live. How may I be of service to you?
4: What's up, buddy? My name's Nick.
0: Hi, Nick. What's up?
4: Hey, man. If you guys still played music all the time, we wouldn't know how much LH sucks.
0: I think you probably would, actually. I think, like, between songs, they'd put callers on the air, because sometimes music stations would do that. But, yeah, it's a good point.
1: Solid point.
0: I would say the highlight of the Bone Turning All Talk some 13 years ago was probably the fact that we got to expose LH for who he is. So, thank you, sir.
1: You're not on an island, Drew.
0: No.
1: There's been a lot.
0: I kind of feel like I'm not the only one who has disdain for him. And I'm glad he called in today. Kind of. So I think the term woke is so stupid. I really think that it's good to be tolerant. I think it's great to be diverse. I don't think these are things that should be lampooned. I think love is love. And if you encourage love of all kind, whether it's man, man, woman, woman, any variation, I think that's awesome. I don't think that you're woke because you believe that love is love.
1: And it should be pointed out that woke, which was originated in black speak and black culture, simply meant aware of issues concerning diversity, concerning injustices in many different forms. It just meant awake. And then it got co-opted by Righty Whitey, and now anytime anybody uses, I don't know what the F they're talking about. It's like, hey, dude, why don't you just say what you really mean?
0: Right.
1: Instead of cloaking it in some word, nefarious word.
0: Whitey. Yeah, you're right. Stay woke just meant don't be asleep. Wake up, man.
1: Yeah,
0: like, look what's going on around us. Yeah. And then somehow that got bastardized, like everything we took from the black man.
1: It wasn't an action.
0: Right.
1: It was simply an awareness. Yeah. That is the origination of the term woke.
0: Stay woke.
1: Yes.
0: So when Cracker Barrel was accused of going woke, I was like, that seems insane. Like, Cracker Barrel ain't going woke. But then it turned out that people gave examples of the woke rebrand. You know, they tweaked their menu, et cetera. I had not been to Cracker Barrel since the woke rebrand. Alleged, perceived woke rebrand. Well, yesterday, My boo wanted pancakes.
1: All right.
0: Every once in a while, she'll just get a random craving. And yesterday it was pancakes. And when my babe's sleeping over, I want to provide the breakfast that she wants. It has to involve good coffee. Cracker Barrel's okay coffee. And whatever food she would like. And yesterday it was pancakes. So I'm like, all right, you want pancakes? Cracker Barrel's got some kick-ass pancakes. And their blueberry pancakes are just above reproach. So we go to Cracker Barrel. First of all, there's no wait. Now, that's how I know Cracker Barrel's star has fallen, because on a Sunday around 9:30 a.m., you used to not be able to get anywhere near the place.
1: It's like trying to get into Chick-fil-A.
0: Yeah, exactly. or the new cookout restaurant that everybody's crazy about. So we walk right in, get a table right away, and I'm like, okay, interesting, very interesting. Here's where even I think that this is too woke. What's the one thing other than the general store that Cracker Barrel is known for?
1: The fried chicken?
0: Incorrect.
1: Oh, what?
0: It's the IQ test at the table. The peg game.
1: Oh, yes.
0: Not the same peg game where your girl straps one on. but the peg game, the wooden triangle that is an IQ test, because if you can leave only one, according to them, you're a genius. So, you know me, I like to try to appear intelligent whenever possible. So I play the peg game, I lose. And then for some reason, I look at the back because I've got three pegs left. And I know that used to make me an ignoramus, according to the Cracker Barrel Old Country Store bottom of the peg game. Would you believe? I'm just going to read you. Cracker Barrel Old Country Store. Here's what's now on the back of the famous IQ test / peg game.
1: You, I wonder if I can pass.
0: Leave only one, you're still a genius, okay? Leave two, it used to say you're pretty smart. It now says rocking the chair, but not the game. Rocking the chair, a reference to the rocking chairs out front, but not the game. All right, maybe a little too try-hardy to be current, but all right, I can live with that. Now, it used to say leave three or more. You're an ignoramus. Here is what it now says. And this is the most woke-ass BS since that Zamdani guy has been elected mayor of New York City. Leave three or more. No reason to be embarrassed. Try again. What kind of participation trophy bullcrap is no reason to be embarrassed? Try again. Do you think a single patron complained because they said, hey, I was playing this here peg game and I left three or more and it said I was an ignoramus. I feel insulted when I should feel satisfied dietarily. No reason to be embarrassed. Try again. What in the name of all that is holy? Who? Where? What? Is it that new CEO lady?
1: Didn't they fire her because he messed up the job with the remodel?
0: They might have demoted her, Cracker Barrel CEO.
1: Or maybe that was part of what she had done, and it just stayed over.
0: No, she's still there. Julie Fice-Masino, okay. The president and CEO since November of 23. She has faced intense public and investor scrutiny, primarily driven by a controversial rebranding and store remodeling effort. Now, I never checked this. Cracker Barrel change the peg game. Cracker Barrel changed the wording on its classic triangular peg game to align with a broader restaurant rebrand. The company softened the snarky scoring labels, which historically called players dumb or ignoramus. Oh, it used to say one peg genius, two pegs pretty smart, three pegs dumb, four pegs ignoramus. Where it now says, leave one, you're a genius. Two, rocking the chair, but not the game. Three or more, no reason to be embarrassed. Try again. That is woke. That is the very definition of woke. And I want yolk. I don't want woke in my breakfast, okay?
1: I also don't want to be laying money down to be called dumb.
0: You have a point.
1: That might be me.
0: You may have a point there. Thank you to the power of Chris Compels You for complimenting me on my Pulitzer-level journalism. This is what I do for you fine people. Now, good news at Cracker Barrel, and this will spawn, hopefully, some phone calls from what your parents called it. They have reintroduced to the menu, in my opinion, the greatest menu item ever at Cracker Barrel. That is the eggs in a basket. They took it off from the menu for a while. The eggs in a basket, my mom called it a hole in the middle. You take a piece of bread. You usually use a glass to, like, cut out the center.
1: Oh, yeah.
0: You butter the bread. You put it down in a frying pan. You crack an egg. You put the bread over the egg. You let it cook to over easy, over medium, over hard, whatever you like. Then you flip it over and continue cooking. What Cracker Barrel does that I find genius, they give you the little cutouts of the bread toasted, which is magnificent. I have heard these things called frogs in a pond, birds in a nest. I have been talking about this wonderful breakfast creation since the 1990s on the radio, and still, every time I bring it up, I hear at least one euphemism that a family called it that I'd never heard before. So if your mom served these things, 800-771-1025 is the number. I'd love to know if it's something out of the ordinary, what your mom or dad, for those of you who were raised by your father, called the egg in a basket, the hole in a middle, the frog in a pond, etc. It's a great breakfast treat. Man, these telemarketers, Maurice, have just been off the chain today. They at least give me the weekends off. Hello? I asked this dude today, like, where he lived. I like to get to know them. I want to know, like, you wake up every day working in a call center that has to be staffed by about, what, 10,000 people, all of whom sound exactly the same? And you hoodwink Americans into trying to buy insurance or healthcare or Social Security or what? I want to know what the scam is. Hello, Drew Grob Alive.
1: I don't want you to know what the scam is.
0: No, they don't. They are very protective of the scam. Hi there. Who are you?
5: Hi, it's Jennifer again from Sarasota.
0: Oh, Jennifer from Sarasota again. What's up?
5: I was calling. We called it eggs in a well.
0: Eggs in a well. I've never heard that before. I'm trying to figure out how that would make sense. Because there's nothing like you throw the eggs down a well, or are you wishing on a little piece?
5: I'm assuming that you threw an egg down the well. So the circle was the well, and you put the egg in it. It's a Kentucky thing. Oh, who knows?
0: All right. Eggs in a well in Kentucky. In Kentucky.
5: In Kentucky. Yes,
0: all
5: sir.
0: All right. Well, thank you.
5: Thank you, Jennifer.
0: You too. Thank you. Mm-hmm.
1: Had to go there.
0: I mean, yeah, if you're going to say the word well.
6: Kissing like a bandit, stealing time underneath.
0: I would say this man's debut album, Introducing the Hardline, probably one of the more underrated albums of the 1980s.
1: And if you were to do a top 50 debut albums list, I think you have to put this on there.
0: Oh, yeah. Yeah. Top five, though, Weezer's Blue album and Van Halen's eponymous release. Just for my taste.
6: Softly, I'm falling in love.
0: What a jam.
1: Ah.
0: Hello, Drew Grob Alive. Who are you?
7: Hey, this is Nick.
0: Hi, Nick. How are we doing today, bud?
7: I'm doing pretty good. How are y'all?
0: Oh, man, I'm great, buddy. Thank you.
7: just about the, I've only really heard it called Eggs in a Basket. My dad made it growing up.
0: Mm-hmm.
7: But I just wanted to talk about in V for Vendetta. He makes it for Natalie Portman.
0: Oh,
7: like
0: I did not know that. I never saw V for Vendetta. It looked like an interesting movie,
1: yeah.
0: And I love Natalie Portman. It just that movie never really. That was like the Guy Fawkes, right?
7: Yes.
0: Yeah, I did not. What's it? Is it like about a dystopian society? Like, what's it all about?
1: Alfie.
0: Thank you for saying that. So I was just going to say Alfie, but I didn't think anybody would get that.
7: Overthrowing a corrupt government?
0: Hell yeah. Now we're talking.
1: Yeah. Based on a graphic novel, right?
0: I hung up on him, but probably.
1: Oh, yeah, I think so.
0: 800-771-1025.
1: Sidebar real quick. So strange. I fell in love with Natalie Portman so deeply on The Professional, I haven't liked her in anything else. You know what I mean. I fell in love with the movie and her portrayal. Her Lolita-esque portrayal. Come on, man. Stop it.
0: Stand by. How old was
1: Natalie is immaterial to Portman my point, Drew.
0: In The Professional. Just checking, Maurice. Just like to check these things.
1: Has nothing to do with what I said.
0: Oh. I'm sorry. I thought she was 14. It's totally my bad, dude. There's nothing wrong whatsoever. I thought she was 14. She was 12. And I'm sorry, you fell in love.
1: I fell in love with the movie, as I said.
0: Movie starring a 12-year-old girl.
1: No, actually, I think The Professional was the star. He's in the title.
0: Hello, Drew Graba Live. Damn, I really did not know that she was 12.
1: I thought she was like 13, 14, 2, 12.
0: Tell it to the cops. Hello, who are you?
8: Hello?
0: How you doing there? Finally figured out how to work the phone. I'm proud of you, guy.
8: Yeah, it's Andrew. Not a fake Drew, just a straight up Andrew.
0: Okay, good to speak with you, Andrew. What's up?
8: I believe it's called an egg in a hole.
0: Well, it's not just called one thing, sir. There are colloquialisms for it depending on parts of the country. From where do you hail?
8: Connecticut.
0: Okay, so up there, they probably called it the whatever you called it. Up in Framingham, Mass, my mom called it a hole in the middle. You know, it's not just called one thing. That's the beauty of talking about it on the radio, is that different moms called it different things.
8: Correct.
0: Thank you.
1: Egg in a hole lacks a whole lot of imagination.
0: Yeah, like I thought hole in the middle was pretty lame, but egg in a hole, that is straight up booty. Hello, Drew Graba Live. Who are you?
8: Hey, Drew. What's up, buddy?
0: Hi. What's your name?
8: Chris.
0: Hi, Chris.
8: Hey, man. Yeah, you know, it's funny. We didn't even do the hole. It was just eggs over easy on toast. I still like eating it.
0: But did you toast the toast in the toaster? Wait, did you toast the bread in the toaster?
8: Yeah, just toast the bread, put some butter on it, and throw three eggs over easy on it, one slice of toast.
0: Yeah, that lacks imagination, sir. That's a very inside the box way to have your breakfast. You got to have a little creativity, my man. You don't just toast the bread and then make the eggs.
8: That's just the way my mom used to make it for us, and it just stuck with me. You know what I mean?
0: I know. I that's eggs and toast. Yes, thank you. There's really not that. Cutting a hole out of the middle of it is on an Einstein level or anything, but it required at least a little Yankee Clipper in the YouTube chat. Popeye egg. That's good.
1: I remember growing up in Chicago and my mom would make me a cereal in a bowl, Drew. It's fascinating.
0: My mom would sometimes make me toast that was French.
1: Whoa.
0: French toast was my jam growing up.
1: Oh, it still is.
0: Oh, my God, dude. Now I like making it.
1: I thought you preferred waffles over French toast.
0: Hell no. French toast is always number one.
1: Yes.
0: Will always be number
1: absolutely
0: one. You put a little vanilla extract in the egg wash.
1: Oh, come on now.
0: A little cinnamon on it.
1: Oh, a little powdered sugar.
0: Oh, dude. Forget about it. Now, you go out to Joel's and you get either their challah or their chocolate babka bread, and you make some French toast out of that bad boy. They did have something on the Cracker Barrel menu that did appeal to me. I wasn't feeling too naughty yesterday, but they did have a strawberry French toast bake. This intrigued me. It is thick-cut sourdough soaked in vanilla custard, layered with a sweet cream cheese cheesecake filling, baked until golden, served with powdered sugar, fresh strawberries, and strawberry syrup. That's naughty. Prices typically range from $6 to $12.49. Oh, yeah. You show me somewhere in the country where that's $6.
1: Yeah, right.
0: Hello, Drew Graba Live. Hello? Hello, Leodley. Probably have us on mute. Take us off mute. Speak with us. Thank you. I left... the Green Room performance down in our Achieva Credit Union Performance Theater with that Youngblood kid because before he was performing, they were asking him some questions, and St. Pete Sam asked him, rank the following: French toast, waffles, pancakes. And this kid, I forget his real name, he seemed like a nice enough chap until this happened. And he goes, well, first, we've got to throw the French toast out because French toast is trash. And I stood up and I said, I've had all I can stands and can't stands no more. I can't listen to this chump's music anymore. And I haven't. Hello, Drew Grab Alive. I mean, I never listened to it before, but I definitely didn't listen to it after. Hi, what's your name?
9: Hello, Cheryl.
0: Hi, Cheryl.
9: My ex used to call it toast titty.
0: Hello, Drew Grab Alive. How may I help you?
10: I have some questions, and St. Pete Sam asked him, rank the following.
0: Sounds like our French toast. Sounds like our show in the background there.
11: Hello?
0: Hey, genius. Sup?
11: Hey, we used to call it gopher in the hole out in Wyoming.
0: Oh, I like that. The vernacular out there in the big sky country, that's Montana, is it true, sir, that there are only two escalators in the state of Wyoming and they're both in a shopping mall?
11: Yep.
0: That's what I've heard. No further questions. Thank you. Wolf in a hole? What did he say?
1: Gopher in a hole.
0: Oh, wolf in a hole. It wouldn't make any sense.
1: No.
0: 800-771-1025 is the number. See the different colloquialisms for that breakfast treat. Amazing. Hi there, Drew Grab Alive.
12: Hey, Jay, how you doing?
0: What's up, dude?
12: Oh, not much, man. I just want to let you know, back in junior high school, now I'm about your age, okay? And back in junior high school, we were forced to take a home economics class,
0: Same.
12: So the German teacher taught us to make eggs in a frame, and she told us that was the proper terminology.
0: Eggs in a frame. Eggs. I've never heard it described that way, but the German people, they're an efficient people. So I will choose to home economics. That term never really made sense to me. Home economics. Like, they didn't teach you much about the economics of the home. They taught you cooking, right? What they taught us in my home ec class.
1: Yeah.
0: Which was fun. Like, I enjoyed learning how to cook a little bit. They don't do home ec anymore, do they?
1: Oh, man, I don't know.
0: Or
1: I
0: civics.
1: I don't think so.
0: I liked civics a lot because you get to learn a lot about government and how corrupt it is. 800-771-1025. Hello, Drew Grab Alive. It's raining. It's pouring. Hello.
13: Hello.
0: Hi, what's your name?
13: I'm Randy from Myakka City.
0: Hey, Randy from Myakka City. What's up?
13: Yes, I am. My mom used to call it One-Eyed Connolly.
1: That's the best one.
0: Was that your last name, or did she just pick some random last name?
13: No, she did say she was from California, and that's what they called them out there when she was growing up, a One-Eyed Connolly.
0: I love that. I might call it that for the rest of my days here on Earth, the One-Eyed Connolly. Thank you, my dear. I appreciate that.
13: All right. You guys have a nice evening. Bye.
0: You too. Special weather statement. Here in Pinellas County, we got storms moving north at 55 miles per hour. Max wind 50 miles per hour until 5:15. This Bertha bitch be dumping some storms on us.
1: Oh, yeah, that's right. I forgot there was a tropical storm out there.
0: Well, nowadays, MFers want to act like they forgot about Bertha. Hello, Drew Grab Alive.
14: Hey, guys, this is Jason. First off, I went to middle school in around 2009. And I took home ec at that time, so I'm not sure if it's still going on.
0: That's good.
14: But I interpreted it to be like cooking as well, but just how to like move around the home and do like homely things. That's how I interpreted it.
0: Okay. I did homely things back in high school and college, but that usually involved a 12-pack of Busch beer. You know what I'm saying?
14: Well, most definitely. And then as far as I want to talk about Cracker Barrel real quick,
0: because
14: I'm turning 28 this year, and honestly, I've been going to Cracker Barrel my whole life, and at no point have I ever felt that like the joke that they put on it, like they hate black people and

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4: You know, get the egg. Oh, it's so good.
5: Oh, I love that. What is how young of a lady are
4: I'm
5: you?
4: I'm way up there.
5: What's way up there? I love that older ladies listen to the show. How up there?
4: In the 70s.
5: Okay. Yeah, that's
4: but good. Everybody thinks I'm in, you know, in the 60s.
5: Yeah, I got to say.
4: Not today. I'm tired.
5: Oh,
4: today.
5: I'm sorry. When I heard your voice, I thought 69, you know?
4: Yeah, uh-huh. Most people think younger than that, even. Oh. It just started raining over here in St. Pete,
5: too. Oh, okay. Yes, right here in St. Petersburg as well, my dear. What part of the burg you live in?
4: Way over near the mall, Tyrone.
5: Oh, yeah. I never knew that mall was really called Tyrone Square. I just thought a lot of black people went there, and that was a name that they gave it. But it turns out there's an actual mall called the Tyrone Square. True story.
4: Uh-huh.
5: Yep. Thank you. Right near Leroy Circle, Maurice.
4: Anyway, love your show.
5: Love you back.
4: I'm always listening, usually, but I have to take a nap now.
5: All right, my dear. Well, great speaking with you. I hope you have a great nap, all right?
4: Okay, thanks.
5: Thank you. That's a hell of a lady right there. Let's see if we can get some lullaby music on her, lullaby instrumental. Just want her to have a nice nap. You know what I mean? When you get old. And you've had a little bit of a tire, you know, you're running around doing all over. Here we go. What was her name? Do you remember? Did we ask her name?
6: No. Mabel?
5: Sure. Mabel, I hope you have an enjoyable nap. I hope you dream of the egg toast that your German grandmother used to rip asunder and cook for you, Mabel. I hope when you wake up, you realize the clever 69 joke that I made. It went right over your dear head, your dear blue-haired head. Mabel, I want you to curl up in a ball. Put your pillow and blankets between your legs. That's what I like to do. It really drives my girlfriend crazy, but because I steal all the sheets and the blankets from her, and they all end up between my legs. I hope when you wake up, Mabel, there's a puddle of drool on the pillow. I also hope there's a puddle. Never mind. I hope that's the only puddle in your bed, Mabel. And if you want there to be, I hope a handsome fella at the 55 and up senior living community in which you live lets himself in through the back door that you left unlocked for him. And Mabel, I hope this gentleman's suitor, 20 years your junior, throws off his dungarees, crawls in bed with you, and makes sweet, consensual love with that beautiful body of yours. Sleep tight, sweet Mabel. Don't let those bed bugs bite. All right, let's come back and talk about America's favorite type of French fry. And we'll also talk about long waits for fast food, insanity to me, and why you should be kind online.
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If you're trying to listen, well, you can't hear me. But I guess our audio is down on the YouTube feed, on the Facebook feed, probably everywhere except for on the old FM signal in your car. So I don't want to say consider yourselves lucky if you're able to listen, because that remains to be seen whether or not you're lucky. But I can't apologize to everybody who's not listening.

0: America's favorite cut of French fried potato. Would you say shoestring is number one? People seem to love the shoestring fry, and I rank it dead ass last. To me, the shoestring fry is like the can of potato sticks, aka matches, that my parents used to eat. You know, remember potato sticks by Planters?
1: Yeah.
0: You open up that nasty ass thing. It's like the opposite of cheese poofs. Cheese poofs were great, but those little ass potato sticks.
1: I love the potato sticks.
0: Oh,
1: loved them.
0: Man.
1: But I'm a potato chip fanatic.
0: Oh, they were so grody. People seem to love the shoestring fry. To me, the steak fry, when prepared correctly, whether regular or sweet potato, to me, that is the elite cut of the French fried potato. Skin on, wedge, steak fry.
1: I love a steak fry. I'm not a fan of skin on fries in any way, shape, or form. But steak fry loses just a hair to me for the crinkle cut.
0: I get that. The crinkle cut.
1: Just a hair.
0: Crinkle cut's amazing. Yeah. And the crinkle cut will go with anything.
1: Yeah.
0: Burger, sandwich, whatever. Steak. The steak fry is not as ubiquitous, if you will. Not ambidextrous.
1: Right.
0: Not as versatile as the crinkle cut. Those Orida crinkle cut fries, that is something else.
1: Never leave home without them.
0: So good. Hello, Drew Grubb Alive.
2: Hey, guys. Just wanted to let you know your audio stream is working on your app because I'm listening from Virginia right now.
0: Well, thank you very much. How are things up there in Virginia?
2: Hot, believe it or not, but doing good.
0: All right. Very good. And did you used to live here? How did you find out about our radio station?
2: Well, I grew up here, and then I moved to Florida for all of my adult life, so I still live down there in Northport, but my whole family is from here, so I come home, you know, randomly, and I'm just here on a trip, and anytime I'm gone, I listen on the app.
0: All right. Well, thank you. Thanks for letting us know, and I would say if you can't hear us, listen on the app, but if you can't hear us, then you can't hear me saying that. But thank you very much, sir. I appreciate that. Thank you. 800-771-1025. Hello, Drew Grubb Alive.
3: Yes, hello.
0: Hi.
3: Yes, it's Anthony.
0: Hi, Anthony.
3: How are you guys doing today?
0: Oh, really well. Thank you. It's about time you called. We've been waiting all day for you, bud.
3: Yeah. No, I was going to take answer two questions.
0: Okay.
3: My favorite fry is curly fry. Used to have them back in high school.
0: Curly fries seem to be good for like your first three fries. But I think curly fries yield the greatest amount of uneaten French fries of any French fry. Like, you always think they're a great idea, but then as soon as they get cold, they're disgusting.
3: Well, they used to serve them at my cafeteria in high school. And the home economics, back in high school, I took a class called Independent Living.
0: Oh.
3: They taught you how to cook, bake, sew, do your taxes.
0: Damn.
3: Do your, you know, balance your checkbook.
0: That's actual, like, practical knowledge in high school. And it was called Independent Living.
3: Yes. I took it because you got a credit and a half for it.
0: Oh.
3: It was a year-long class, and you got a credit and a half.
0: Very nice. So, thank you, my good man.
1: Everything you said about
0: curly fry?
1: Curly fry. Thank you. I would slide that definition over to the waffle fry because I'll consume more curly fries. But the waffle fries, when they get cold and then you get the butt of the waffle.
0: Oh, yeah.
1: no bueno.
0: Yeah, that's why I only, if I'm ever a Chick-fil-A, which I never am, I small waffle fry. Because like you said, if you don't eat them right away.
1: Nah, no good.
0: Like, I'd pick up Chick-fil-A sometimes on my way home when Xander was a kid, and I'd kind of pick at his fries a little bit, and they were great for me because they were warm, but by the time you get them cold, it's like, oh, these suck. These are cold-ass waffle fries. I did say before the break that today is Be Kind Online Day. I don't know if that's an official thing, but 9 years ago, Linkin Park singer Chester Bennington took his own life by hanging himself in his home. Now, you can think if you want to that he was such a dumb conspiracy theory. He was part of some ring that was going to uncover pedophilia in Hollywood, and they had him killed. the dude had mental issues. And one thing I feel terrible about, there are a few things in my life I feel terrible about. This is one of them. And this is near the top. About 2 weeks before Chester Bennington took his own life, he put up a he in an interview with like Metal Edge or some magazine like that. He said how in concert, people only wanted to hear the old stuff. And he said that he wished they could be into new music. And kind of as a goof, I said, in the end, it doesn't really matter. This quote made me feel like I had a paper cut. Using a couple of his song titles in what I thought was a clever way.
1: Clowning a man with his own works of art.
0: Well, yes, kind of clowning him a little bit. And then he responded, but then blocked me immediately. And then 2 weeks later took his own life. Not that I feel like my tweet did it. I just feel like maybe if I had sent a tweet that was a bit more supportive and understanding.
1: Are you saying you killed Chester Bennington? Because it sounds like you're taking credit for it.
0: I feel like I did not. I felt like I contributed to his mental breakdown. And I still feel absolutely terrible about it. Drew Gobble Live, hello.
4: Hey, Drew. Hey, Mo.
0: Hi.
4: Hey, I have a cut of fry that you guys did not even mention yet.
0: Oh, all right.
4: I would say the crinkle cut is definitely top, but the Orida Crisper is the best fry out there.
0: Orida Crisper. I don't think I know that one. I used to like Crisper's restaurant. That place was the jam.
1: Yeah. Oh, I forgot about
0: Crisper's. Oh, dude, that strawberry summer salad I still dream about. Orida Crisper French fry. Stand by, sir. French fries.
4: Oh. You guys haven't heard of that. Wow.
1: No, I know the crisp.
0: They're seasoned, batter-coated, frozen, crinkle-cut. That's very interesting. They're shaped like a V. Huh. Yeah, no, I was unfamiliar, very unfamiliar with said fry. Thank you.
1: I don't like or prefer a crispy fry. I like the outside to be somewhat crispy, but I like the inside to be soft.
0: I get that. I totally get that. 800-771-1025
1: Something that absorbs the ketchup.
0: Oh, yeah. Yeah, you don't want the ketchup just sitting there
1: like here.
0: Sarah loves that malt vinegar on fries. It's not bad. It's not my favorite, but I'll eat them.
1: Anything with vinegar in it.
0: Yeah. The Five Guys gets fries right more than any place.
1: I mean, forget about it.
0: Oof. Hello, Drew Grubb Alive.
5: Hey, Drew, it's OMJ.
0: Old man John, what'd it do?
5: Now, does this have to be a bought fry in the store? Because my father used to take a potato, slice it real thin, cook it in oil, and flip them. They were delicious.
0: Oh, no, that's definitely one of the categories. Old man John's dad's French fries. It's right between crinkle cut and tater tots and the list of fries that America loves. Old man John's dad's fries.
5: They weren't called French fries. They were called Irish fries. Hey, can I tell you something about Tyrone?
0: Okay.
5: Tyrone was named after a guy named Dr. Piper. I looked it up a long time ago. Dr. Piper.
0: Oh.
5: He owned all that land over there.
0: Oh.
5: And in honor of the town in Pennsylvania that he escaped from in the middle of the state, which was named Tyrone, Pennsylvania, he named the Tyrone Boulevard, and he gave the property to them.
0: So you say.
5: And, okay, one more interesting thing.
0: Ew.
5: 32% of white people are named Tyrone, and 60% of black people are named Tyrone.
0: Oh, I think he meant the name Tyrone is 30-something percent white, because I don't think 30% of white people are one in every three white people you run into is named Tyrone. Drew Gobble Live, hello. That'd be weird.
6: Hi, my name is Y. Britt, and potato wedge would be you make your own potato wedge. 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
0: How thick you like it? Like it, baby?
6: Oh, I like French fries. And I thought McDonald's had the best one, but no.
0: Oh, they got those little skinny ones, though. I thought you said you like a real fat one. You like a real girthy, yeah, thick one?
6: Yes, I do.
0: Yes, you do.
6: You need to stop.
0: Thank you for the call, sweetheart. I hope you have a great day. Thank you.
6: You're welcome.
0: I love an old black woman. 800-771-1025. So much wisdom to share with the rest of us. Hello, Drew Grubba Live.
7: Yeah, sometimes you have to match the fry to the intended usage. If you're going to have leftovers, waffle fries are better to take home and put in the air fryer.
0: Oh, I don't believe in air fryers.
7: Oh, come on.
0: I mean, I know they exist, but I've never used one, and I don't plan on it. But thank you. A leftover waffle fry sounds terrible. Like, even if you throw it in the air fryer.
1: Yeah, yeah.
0: I don't know why I am averse to air fryers and fast cookers. Like, remember the fast cooking craze came out a couple of years ago? No.
1: I clowned air fryers. You just got an oven on your countertop. I clowned them for as long as anybody could clown them. Best effing thing I ever bought.
0: Really?
1: Dude, it really brings leftover food back to life to where it almost tastes like it's the first time you eat. And I was with you, but I will live and die by the fact that that air fryer is effing genius.
0: All right. Drew Grubba Live. Hello.
8: Yeah, yeah. Calling in. You got so much french fries.
0: Yes, sir. Yep.
8: Yep. Have we brought up the tater tot yet?
0: It's not a fry, sir. It's a tater tot.
8: I know.
0: That'd be like us talking about burgers and you call up and go, anybody talk about a patty melt yet? Delicious, not a french fry, not a burger. The french fry is a french fry. The tater tot is its own little animal. It's brilliant. I prefer a tater tot to a fry all day, day, but it ain't no french fry. It might be
8: No,
0: is it a french fried potato? Hold the phone here. Is a tater tot a french fried potato?
1: I put it more in the hash brown family.
0: Potato.
1: Like a round hash brown.
0: No. While both are fried potato, a tater tot is not a french fry. French fries are cut from whole potatoes, whereas tater tots, ew. Ew.
1: I like the french fry poop.
0: Yeah. It's like Wendy's chili when they take all the reject parts of the burgers that they couldn't sell.
1: Oh, really?
0: Tater tots are a processed food made by shredding potato scraps, mixing them with flour and seasonings, and pressing them into bite-sized cylinders. They were invented in 1953 by the founders of Orida as a clever way to use the leftover potato scraps from French fry production. Oh, my God, we've been lied to.
1: Hey, I'm good with it.
0: All these years we thought tater tots were elite, and it turns out they're just the remnants of loser french fried potato.
1: I don't know what circles you run in, but I don't know anybody that ever thought tater tots were elite.
0: Yeah, that's a good point. I mean, I've always thought it was better than a fry, and I still think they are, but they're just they're a bunch of loser fries that didn't quite cut the mustard, so to speak. Drew Gobble Live, hello.
9: Hey, Tyrone here.
0: Drew Gobble Live, hello.
10: All right. It would turn off the speaker.
0: Thank you.
10: Down the radio.
0: Thank you. Look at you.
10: Mental attitude.
0: You're better than Jacob two times all day long because you turned down your radio. What's up, man?
10: This is a topic near and dear to my heart. My wife and I are actually writing a chapter about it in our book. It's a discussion we have with friends often. It's the hierarchy of French fries, or the fryarchy, if you will.
0: I will.
10: And it usually starts off with waffle fry, then goes right to curly, but none of those half moons. You know what I mean? You want actual curly fries, not a basket of half moons.
0: All right. Interesting. I got it. You might be interested since it's relevant and pertinent to your interests. On the New York Post today, food fans are embroiled in a heated debate over America's favorite style of French fry because of a recently resurfaced clip of Canadian-American comedian Will Arnett on a podcast by expressing his distaste for shoestring fries, a side dish he boldly proclaimed everybody hates. I don't think everybody hates them, but they are at the bottom of the French fry list, correct?
11: They're at the bottom of the fryarchy for sure, Drew. Fun fact, one of the first times they were served in America, Thomas Jefferson actually served French fries at his inauguration in the White House, and that's how it kind of started to become mainstream in America.
0: See, and he owned slaves. So if you support French fries in their shoestring form, you support racism. Thank you, my good man. Ouch.
11: You got it, sir.
0: Oh, please include that in your fryarchy book. I'm glad that we use the term fryarchy today. Hello, Drew Grubb Alive.
12: Drew Mo is Rob from St. Pete. Did you guys ever have funnel cake fries from Checkers?
0: I've not had Checkers ever, but they have funnel fries over at Riveters, and they're magical. They're a little sweet, much like a funnel cake. But I think maybe once when one of the Bufords came out, Checkers brought food to us at Real Radio. But other than that, I've never been to a Checkers. I kind of don't feel like I'm missing out on much. Drew Grubb Alive, hello.
13: Hey, what's going on, Drew?
0: Everything. How are you?
13: Same, driving home. Hey, so I didn't catch the first half because like, I just got in the car, but I wanted to bring something to your attention. And Mo, I think Mo said he liked air fryers, but if you get a chance and you go to like Chili's or one of those places where you get like the tortilla chips and you bring those home, throw those in the air fryer. They are freaking amazing the next day.
0: Okay. Now, yeah, I don't know that Chili's is necessarily known for their top-notch tortilla chips. Man, the difference in a Mexican restaurant of getting a basket of fresh tortilla chips that they made there that's lightly salted. When you go to a Mexican place and you can taste that they're using Tostitos or something from a bag.
1: Right, right.
0: Disgusting. Fun fact about me. My dad and I cannot go to a Mexican restaurant without eating at least two baskets of chips. Like, we just...
1: That seems on par, right?
0: Yeah, it's just genetic. We will house the entire bag. They're just... When you make them there, they're so good. God, who was it? Is either Don Pablo's or one of those... Oh, Chevy's, I think. Do you remember Chevy's?
1: I remember Chevy's, yeah.
0: I think Chevy's made their own... And maybe Don Pablo's too. God, you sit down and eat those and they're so damn good.
1: Wouldn't you agree, RIP Red Mesa, that it is beholden upon a Mexican restaurant to offer one basket of chips and salsa gratis?
0: So yes, but I've always thought that is really dumb from a food cost perspective because you're basically writing off the possibility that someone's going to get an appetizer. You know?
1: I see where you're going, but you know you always get that Mexican appetizer. You got them jalapeno poppers.
0: Ooh,
1: come on,
0: ooh, yeah, a little queso,
1: yeah,
0: a little queso.
1: You always upsell the queso.
0: Yeah, I would be surprised at so many people who ordered appetizers at the Olive Garden because like you get the free breadsticks. Why are you getting fried mozz? Just fill up on breadsticks.
1: Yeah.
0: Ooh, sad news. Another St. Petersburg staple downtown closing this Sunday. I'll tell you which one it is, and we'll talk about going to the movies and people's kids talking in them next.
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0: Bravo Live. He's Maurice. I'm Drew. 800-771-1025 is the number, and I am here to ask you if it is okay or not okay to tell or ask someone else's kids to shut up during a movie if they're not doing it themselves. Saturday, before the Men at Work, Toad the Wet Sprocket, Shonen Knife Show at the Baycare Sound. Great show, by the way. Thank you, Katie Pedretti.
1: Man Down Under.
0: Indeed. That was the second to last song they did. They weirdly saved Be Good Johnny as the closer.
1: That's a non-closer.
0: I don't understand. Yeah. You know how some bands, like you see them in concert and they've got more hits than you realize? This was the opposite. I loved Men at Work's first two albums, Business as Usual and Cargo. Men at Work has fewer hits than you would realize. Like, you go to the show thinking, I'm going to know so many of these songs. They got Overkill. They got It's a Mistake. They got Who Can It Be Now. They got Down Under. And then Be Good Johnny.
1: Yeah.
0: And those are the last five songs.
1: Solid five.
0: In that order, which they're fine. I thought Toad the Wet Sprocket was way better than I thought. And Shonen Knife, I've loved for years. I think 98% of the old people who were there, which Sarah and I were among the youngest people at the concert, I think 95% of the people had no idea what Shonen Knife even was. And I dare say they made a huge splash. They barely speak any English. They're like a Japanese lady version of the Ramones. And they were fantastic, super fun. But before that, Gigawaters in Safety Harbor, which is a screening room and bar and restaurant, they were showing The Dark Knight. I am an enormous Nolan Batman trilogy guy. Batman Begins, Dark Knight, Dark Knight Rises, for me, is on a level of Star Wars Episode 4, New Hope, Star Wars Episode 5, Empire Strikes Back, and Episode 6, Return of the Jedi. That, to me, is the best trilogy of films. Sarah and I had watched Batman Begins about a month or so ago on TV. And so when we saw they were showing The Dark Knight, we're like, hell, let's see that before we go down to the concert. I thought previously that The Dark Knight might be the best of the trilogy. I got to watch Dark Knight Rises, which, by the way, I think was released today in history, because today is the anniversary, unfortunately, of that psychopath in Aurora, Colorado, going into the theater in tactical gear, killing 12 yeah. people, wounding yeah. 70 more. The theater's full, except for two seats up front. Race doesn't matter in this case, but just to paint the picture, an Hispanic lady walks in with her two kids. They got to be 4 and 5 if they're a day. I know immediately that this is going to be a problem. The two kids sit in one seat in the front row. This lady sits next to them. We're in the back row. These two kids did not stop talking, and I don't mean whispering, I mean talking at a loud level for the first half of the film. It took every ounce of restraint in my body not to yell, "Cállate la boca," which is shut your mouth in Spanish. Are you allowed to tell someone else's kids to shut up in a movie if the parent won't tell them to shut up? 800-771-1025. They left, thank God, right about the time Harvey Dent became Two-Face.
1: Right.
0: Because I swear to you, I told Sarah, if I see this lady after the movie, I'm going to tell her in Spanish not to bring her kids to the movies if they can't shut their mouths. Now, Gigawaters isn't your typical movie theater. It's a screening room that holds maybe, I don't know, 25, 30 tables. I think there's still the expectation that you're going to shut up while a movie is showing.
1: Absolutely.
0: But I just don't know if you're allowed to tell someone else's kids to shut up if that parent isn't doing their job.
1: I would think the protocol would be to go through the parent. Hey, can you shut your yappy kids up?
0: I don't think she spoke any English.
1: El shut up, el kiddo.
0: Señora, yeah. Sus niños está hablando.
1: Yeah.
0: Altalo. Drew Gobble Live. Hello, who are you?
2: Hey, hello, Drew. This is Fabio.
0: Hey, Fabio. Sup?
2: Hey, so, yeah, I'm with Mo on that one. I don't think it's necessarily okay to talk to the kids, but I would definitely go to the lady and say, hey, lady, tell your kids to shut the F up.
0: Perdóname, señor. Sus niños están hablando y yo necesito que ellos cállate sus bocas. Ma'am, your children won't stop talking. Please tell them to shut up.
1: Or you don't even really need to use words, Drew. You tap her on the shoulder. That's one gesture. You point to the kids. You point to their mouths. Then you do the yappy thing. And as you're pulling away, you give her the double cock on the gun.
0: That last part might be a bit aggressive. The double cock.
1: Maybe.
0: As I alluded to before the break, sad news. That's the headline of this post by a legendary spot in downtown St. Pete, describing itself as an American-style sports bar with innovative drinks and food. Thirsty First. Posted about 40 minutes ago. There are some posts you never think you'll have to write. After 10 incredible years, I've made one of the hardest decisions of my life. Thirsty First will officially be closing its doors with our final day of service on Sunday, July 26th. When I opened Thirsty First, I hoped to build a great sports bar. What I never expected was to build a community and family. Over the last decade, I've watched first dates return into marriages, strangers become lifelong friends, championship celebrations shake the walls, and thousands of people choose this. Is that where Pitbull Toddler played on the Halloween?
1: I think it might be. Well,
0: right across from where we were at Emerald Bar.
1: I think it's.
0: I feel like it
1: be,
0: is,
1: yeah.
0: Right? I love this city. I love this community. And I will always and forever be grateful that I had the privilege of serving you. See you one last time, Sunday, July 26th. Thirsty First, with a heavy heart, will officially be closing their doors. Man, I've been following restaurants since the 80s. I have never seen such an economic downturn of restaurants closing in my entire life. It's sad.
1: It is.
0: And I kind of thought America was supposed to be hotter than it's ever been. I thought America was like kicking so much ass. How can you say that with so many restaurants closing their doors? How is that kicking ass, America? Just a question. 800-771-1025 is our number. Drew Gobble Live, hello. Hello.
3: Hello.
0: Hi, how are you?
3: Is this Drew?
0: Who else would it be, sir?
3: It's crazy because, like, I just called, like, it just picked up. All right, so...
0: Just out of curiosity, what did you think would happen when you called? No one would pick up, or you'd be...
3: Well, usually I'm on hold for, like, 5 minutes.
0: Oh, okay, before. Sure. Yeah, no problem. 800-771-1025. I'll talk to you in about 4 minutes, 45 seconds. I don't want to break from tradition. I can tell you were a little put off by it, so... 4 minutes, 40 seconds from right now, I'll pick back up and we'll see what's going on with you. If it's a regular movie theater and you paid $20 for a ticket, right? You want to go see that Odyssey movie? And there's a parent allowing their kids to just carry on a conversation. These days, honestly, I'm getting an usher. I'm not getting involved at all. But there ain't no usher at Gigawaters. They're just servers. And I'm not going to be like, excuse me. The Hispanic lady in the front row, she won't stop talking. But man, it'll ruin your movie.
1: I would say so. I would have to, because if you rarely get out, I don't know about you, but a lot of us rarely get out to the movies anymore. So if I'm going to make the effort and pay the extra expense and to get out and to see a movie, and I actually enjoy it. It's one of the things I enjoy most is watching a movie. You know, if I have a 5-year-old at home. If I am polite enough, if I am thoughtful enough to leave my 5-year-old at home when she get in trouble because I can't afford a babysitter, I would expect you to do the same, obviously.
0: Yeah.
1: If it's a
0: kids movie, like Because of Winn-Dixie The Incredibles or whatever, sure, you know, you're going to expect that they're going to be kids there and they're going to be talking. That's fine.
1: That's the other thing. The source material, the material, I don't think that that's going to hold a four and five year old, 5 and 6 year old's attention. It's not. I know it's not.
0: No kid, even Batman fans, no kids want to go see Dark Knight.
1: Right. Sit in the darkness and not be able to jabber and run around for the better part of 2 hours.
0: Exactly. All right. I feel like it's close to 5 minutes now. How you doing, man?
3: Yeah, I'm doing well. How are you doing, Jerry?
0: Very well. Thank you. What's your name?
3: Corey. I'm from St. Pete.
0: Hey, Corey. What's up, dude?
3: Hey, man. So I want to talk on the Thirsty First thing real quick.
0: Yeah.
3: So we've been waiting for them to open for a while. They got screwed over by a lot of permitting issues with the city and everything, like after the hurricane. And, you know, it was a cool bar. It is across from the Emerald and from 457.
0: Yeah.
3: But, like, that place was, I don't know how to describe it, just cold. You know, like, it was super metallic on the inside. The service was okay. Like, they had a pretty good brunch.
0: I would say, sir, this is, no offense, I'm not saying what you're saying isn't accurate. This isn't exactly the time. You got a lot of people who made memories there and a lot of people who worked there mourning the loss of it. Go write a 1-star Yelp review if that's your takeaway. No offense. But I mean, you want to pee on their grave?
1: I know.
0: Go leave a 1-star Yelp review for a restaurant that's closing. On, someone's dreams are going up in smoke, sir. And there you are urinating on the ashes. But thank you. Hello, Drew Grubb Alive.
4: Hello, good afternoon. How are you, Drew? Pronounced with an ooh.
0: Oh, yes, it is indeed. Hey. How are you?
4: At old school throwback to one of your openings from whenever you were in Orlando. So yes. Long-time listener.
0: Thank you.
4: Anyways, a couple of things. My wife and I took a drive down 19 the other day, and we were going to find a dinner place. Now, we didn't go on Yelp and Google and all that. We probably should have, but we didn't. And we thought, well, we'll drive past the place, see it, it'll look cool, and we'll turn around and go back and stop.
0: Okay.
4: I will tell you, we drove all the way from Brooksville and 50.
0: Yeah.
4: We finally picked a national chain restaurant because we just couldn't find enough little local mom and pops that just, you know, was like, oh, that looks like a great place. And I was very shocked at the limited number of restaurants that existed. Second thing is your PSA and you're dealing with your prostate going through the same thing, man.
0: Oh, where are you,
4: brother?
0: Where are you in your journey?
4: I've got to lose about 50 pounds so that the doctor can do a removal.
0: Oh, yeah. I didn't know you had to lose weight for the prostatectomy. That's interesting. So they're going to...
4: When you're a little heavier set, because you could have bladder leakage, and it just is a lot easier if you weigh under a certain amount. Not saying I'm 500 pounds, but, you know, I'm not saying that.
0: Right.
4: But yeah, weight-wise, you're like, okay, so, you know, just dealing with that, which isn't a big deal. I mean, you just do what you got to do.
0: You're right.
4: But, yeah.
0: How are your... PSA number? How was your Gleason scores? Give me a little snapshot of what you're dealing with.
4: Yeah, PSA is 5.3. Gleason score is a 7. Yeah, it was really low, but they did the search. They did the MRI, and they said, we're sorry to do it. Actually, it was really weird, because I expected the doctor to, like, come in and, you know, like, to go in and have an actual consultation with the doctor after the results. And instead, I got a call from, like, a nurse who said, oh, I want to tell you, yes, you have prostate cancer. I was like, wait, what?
0: Thanks.
4: I figured when a nurse called, I was like, this is good news.
0: That's a doctor that's too damn busy right there. Yeah, I found out from my, I looked at my patient portal first, and that was an enormous mistake. I knew better, But still, I'm getting ready to go on John's joints. It's like 250. And then I get a message that I got something in my patient portal. I'm like, okay, not only do I have prostate cancer, my Gleason scores are eights and nines. And literally every part of my prostate is overrun with aggressive cancer. I'm going to die. Turns out I didn't die. And I've got 9 radiation treatments left. So you're going to get through it. I'm going to get through it. And one day we'll look back at this and say, who the hell needs a prostate anyway, right?
4: Correct. Hey, brother, thank you for 20 some odd years of great listening and keep up the good work.
0: Thank you, my dude. Thank you very much. And you guys out there in your 40s, you have history of prostate cancer in your family, just have your physician do a PSA check. Prostate specific antigen. They don't need to put a finger up your butt. They just run a blood test and they get a PSA number. Should be around 3. All right. Or less. At diagnosis, I was a 33. That is a high number. That is a very high alarming number. Currently, thanks to medication, thank you to Moffitt Cancer Center, thanks to my radiation, Dr. Piriani, love you. I'm at a 0.03, which is healthy. So pretty sure I'm going to live. Sorry, haters. 800-771-1025. One of the reasons I believe I was kept alive is so that I could spread the word to people who need it. So don't take your health for granted. If you think that you feel something, go to a doctor. If anything feels off, don't just think, oh, it's going to work itself out. It might, but it also might not. Early detection saves freaking lives. Thank you. It's cool being alive, by the way. It's really, really neat.
1: I like it.
0: I'm a fan. Don't wait until you start dying to start living. I cannot believe I only have 9 radiation treatments after today. I've tracked every single one of them. If you're interested in, you know, if you like hearing my words, I'm a much better writer than I am speaker. So if you want to subscribe to my Substack, just look up Substack Drew Garabo, and then you'll find my words and you can read them. My entire journey is documented there from the moment that I read my patient portal back in fall of 2021 and was convinced I was going to die of lymphoma to today when I know I'm going to die of something, but it's probably not going to be today and it might not be prostate cancer. Yay. Shout out to my mom if she's listening to that, the hospital in Orlando, by the way. That sepsis is a bitch. You're a strong ass lady. You're going to get out of that hospital. They're going to get it under control, and you're going to beat this thing. And shout out to everybody's moms out there. I hope they're well. Thank you. Let's come back and give away some of the great concert tickets that Mike Olivero has bestowed upon us to give away this week. I know it sounds extra dramatic with the music in the background, and good. How about Black Keys at the Bay Care Sound, July 28th? That's going to be a great show at the best venue around. 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Oh, no, it's not that. Benchmark International Arena, Saturday, August 15th. Yellow Card, NBT Legends with Dylan Catrone, September 4th at the Bay Care Sound. 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That's next on Drew Garabo Live. Speaking of Southern Steer, it's a great place to go if you don't know what you want for dinner tonight. 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
0: One of the better and more overlooked one-hit wonders of the 1980s is this little jam by When in Rome. I promise.
10: If you need a friend, don't look to a stranger.
0: I bought their album. Not going to lie. You know it sucked. Sometimes you think, oh, you know, the radio hit isn't going to be the best song on the album. No, no.
11: It is.
0: The When in Rome album, the radio hit was the only good song on there.
1: I need that second breakout hit before I go and put my good money down, Drew.
0: I was normally that guy. Like, you had to have 2, if not 3 hits for me to buy your CD. But this one, I was like, this song is so great. How could the rest of the album be bad? Well, it is. It's bad. Damn it. So in my never-ending quest to create fun games for us to play on the radio, I look through what happened today in history. I look through birthdays today in history. And today,
12: I'm always be.
0: I found that Kim Carnes is 81 years old today. She had the timeless 80s one-hit wonder Betty Davis Eyes. So, we're going to spank the rank of one-hit wonders. 800-771-1025 is the number. I believe you'll find most of them are 90s one-hit wonders. Some might straddle a line of 80s and 90s. It works like this. You call 800-771-1025. You tell me what the number 10 song is. You work your way up to number 1. If you stumble along the way, you can use Maurice. Phonemo. But you may only Phonemo once per call. Whoever gets the number one one-hit wonder gets their choice of fantastic cats and prizes on today's Drew Garabo Live. I'm here to tell you. Hello there, Drew Garabo Live. Who are you?
11: My name's Reed.
0: How you doing, Reed?
11: Good, good.
0: Excellent. You here to play the one-hit wonder game, sir?
11: I am.
0: All right. Let me break down this one-hit wonder wall, if you will, and play for you the number 10 one-hit wonder of all time, especially the 1990s.
13: Couldn't quite explain it, it always just been there.
0: Artist and title, please, Reed.
11: I'm already going to phone him up.
0: Phone to Mo. He wants to phone to Mo.
1: You phoned to Mo on the right call because it's one of my top 10 favorite one-hit wonders. That would be the Crash Test Dummies. And
0: he just saved your ass, Reed, because that was indeed

0: ironically, a pretty good impression of a song that nobody ever, ever wants to hear.
1: You sing it that bad, you're going to bring the room down.
0: Oh, it's all. What bad? Come on, man. All right, you're number nine. Reed, you're all on your own. You used your phone to mo, so it's all you from 8 to 1. You ready?
2: Yeah.
3: Yeah, on the catwalk, on the catwalk, yeah, I do my little turn on the catwalk.
2: All right, I know this one.
0: All right, tell me.
2: It's I'm Too Sexy by Right Said Fred.
0: That it is, Reed. That it is. Here is number 8 from the 1980s.
4: Dress up like a million-dollar trooper. Trying hard to look like Gary Cooper. Super duper.
1: Never get that.
0: Come on, he's got it. You got this, bruh.
2: That is Putting on the Ritz by Taco.
0: What? Somebody's cheating.
1: Come on, man.
0: I hate when people cheat.
2: I know this one.
0: You don't. Like you don't. You're cheating. I hate it so much. Why cheat, bro? Like, why do that?
2: I know that song, though.
0: Okay. And you just happen to not know the Crash Test Dummies. Here's number
2: 7. All right.
0: Here's number 7.
5: Yo, listen up. Here's the story about a little guy.
0: Answer now.
2: I'm Blue by Eiffel 65.
0: I still think he's cheating.
1: Oh, he did get that one pretty fast, Rupert.
0: Here's number 6. What's that song? What is it?
2: I don't know this one. I don't know this one. Sorry, guys.
0: I guess he wasn't cheating.
1: No.
0: 800-771-1025.
1: But how do you not know Crash Test Dummies and you know Taco?
0: Yeah, see, it doesn't make any sense. Drew Grab Alive.
6: Hi, how you doing?
0: What up, dude?
6: Jared. Hey.
0: Hey.
6: Is it too late to try your game?
0: Oh, no, not at all, Jared. Tell me the artist and title of the number 6 ranked one-hit wonder of all time.
6: Is it possible to use the Mo?
0: Oh, yeah, you may phone the Mo on this one.
1: One more time.
0: All right, Maurice.
1: Got it. I have no idea. Is it Please Don't Stop the Music by the Jazz Sexy Band?
0: I'm sorry, sir. It is not Please Don't Stop the Music by the Jazz Sexy Band. That's at number 4. Hello, Drew Grab Alive. Who are you?
7: Hey, John.
0: Hi, John. How you doing, bud?
7: Can I play the game?
0: Yeah, man. Of course. Tell me what this artist and title is.
7: I don't know it.
0: Let's go over to Mo. We already know what it's not.
1: A Barbie Fun Town by the Cinderellas.
0: Close. So close. So close. But no, not Barbie Fun Town by the Cinderellas. Drew Grab Alive. Hello.
8: Hello.
0: Hi, what's your name?
8: Dave.
0: You sound like a man who knows that one-hit wonder we're looking for, pal.
8: Well, if there's a delay in what I heard while the phone was ringing, the last one I heard you were trying to figure out was Cotton Eye Joe by Rednecks.
1: That's what it is?
0: Yeah, you were about to get it. The longer you said, like, ridiculous song titles and bands, you were going to stumble on it.
1: What?
0: Off the album Sex and Violins. It is Rednecks with an X. Cotton Eye Joe. Well done, sir. Well done. Let's move to the number 5 one-hit wonder of all time, as ranked by me, Drew R. Garabo.
9: Too much is never enough. You always there to lift me up when these times get rough. I was lost, now I'm found ever since you've been around. You're the woman that I want, so you're putting it down.
8: Help me out, Mo.
0: Help him out, Maurice.
1: Isn't that Butterfly by... Sugar Ray, not saying it's Sugar Ray yet, Drew.
0: No, I said
1: it was a question mark going. That is Butterfly by it's not White Town.
0: Nope.
1: It's Butterfly.
0: You're so close.
1: I hate it. It's the one with the stupid guy that
0: Shifty Shell Shock.
1: Shifty Shell Shock. What was the?

0: Lame Town, Crazy Town.
1: That's it. He nailed it. He stumbled on it eventually. Yeah. Not Lame Town, but Crazy Town.
2: Now you, Mo.
1: You have Thank used you, your bro. You have used your phone, Mo. Here comes the number four.
3: It's okay.

0: Hmm?
1: Mm.
2: Well, good luck to everyone else. I have no clue what that is.
0: That was a hit? Yeah, I'm trying to.
1: I mean, you know it. You used to play a spaced out remix of it on the Cat Named Mo show.
0: What?
1: Drew Gobble Live, hello.
3: Hello.
1: Hi, what's your name?
3: My name is Chris.
1: Chris, you going to give me the next one-hit wonder we got?
3: I believe that was Laffy Taffy by D4L.
1: Absolutely correct. D4L's Laffy Taffy. You used to play the oh no,
0: no, that wasn't me.
1: What remix of a
0: I played a spaced out remix to give me a minute.
1: I can't remember
0: it
1: what
0: was like.
1: It was
0: a rap song. No, it was not that. I'll figure it out.
1: Okay, because there was some song like that they used to play spaced out remix of. Mm-hmm. I'm sure someone knows that out there. All right, sir. Let's move to the number 3 one hit wonder of all time.
4: You're my doll, rock and roll, feel the glamour and pink. Kiss me here, touch me there, hanky panky.
1: Hmm?
3: Mo?
0: Shot in the dark, hanky panky, by the Stank Feets.
1: Oh, he's so close, sir. So close. Not hanky panky by the Stank Feets, not hanky panky by Madonna. In fact, it's not hanky panky at all. Hello, Drew Grabba Live.
3: Hello. If it's the same song, I already don't know the answer.
1: If it's the same song, I already don't know the answer. All right. I would wonder why you're calling.
3: All right, sir.
1: Here, I'll play for you again, sir.
4: You're my doll, rock and roll. Feel the glamour and pink. Kiss me here, touch me there, hanky panky.
3: No clue. Fred Flintstone. I don't know.
1: No, care to take help him out with a mo phone a mo?
3: Oh, okay. I'll take that.
1: There you go, Maurice.
0: All right, maybe I'll let me try. Let me see if I can crazy town this one out too.
4: You're my doll, rock and roll. Feel the glamour and pink. Kiss me here, touch me there, hanky panky.
0: Man, they stink of one hit wonder.
1: Mm-hmm.
0: You sure it's not hanky panky by the Stink Fist?
1: Pretty sure. Pretty sure.
0: That's all I got.
1: All right, thank you, sir. 800-771-1025. Hello, who are you?
5: Johnny,
1: I have but 3 one-hit wonders left, sir, and this is number 3.
4: You're my doll, rock and roll, feel the glamour and pink. Kiss me here, touch me there, hanky panky.
5: I know this one.
1: Okay, tell me.
5: This is 3-6 Mafia with Poppin' My Color.
1: No. Thank you very much to Gru 504, who reminded me that the song I was thinking of that I used to hear all the time on the Cat Named Mo show was Tootsie Roll.
0: Tootsie Roll, that's it.
1: Tootsie
0: that's
1: Roll. It was like this real spaced out, like, hey, number two, de fruity.
0: Yeah.
1: That wasn't it. Hello, Drew Grab Alive.
6: Hey, Drew, how are you?
1: Hi, what's up, dude?
6: Not much. I know the song. Like, it literally was just in a recent movie. I can't believe I'm, like, the only lame that knows what song this is.
1: And what is it, sir?
6: Barbie Girl by Aqua.
1: He's absolutely correct. Aqua's Barbie Girl. The number 3.
7: Hi, Ken.
8: You want to go for a ride?
7: Sure, Ken.
8: Jump in.
6: Yeah.
1: Lame, lame, lame. But I'm glad you knew it, because here comes the number 2 one-hit wonder of all time.
7: Now, come on. What was I supposed to do? He was out of town, and his 2 friends were so fine.
1: Go on.
6: I'll
1: play it again.
7: Now, come on. What was I supposed to do? He was out of town, and his 2 friends were so fine.
6: I want to say, I may be wrong, but is it I Like Big Butts?
1: No, it is not Sir Mix-a-Lot. 800-771-1025. Hello there, Drew Grab Alive. Who are you?
9: Hi, it's Michelle.
1: Hi, Michelle. How are you?
9: I'm good. How are you?
1: Oh, very well. Thank you very much. Here is, Michelle, our number 2 one-hit wonder of all time.
7: Now, come on. What was I supposed to do? He was out of town, and his 2 friends were so...
1: You know this.
9: It's the Macarena.
1: And the name of the band?
9: Los Rio, I think.
1: is absolutely 1,000% correct. You have only one song left. And it's not this one. I just want to play a little more of the Macarena. All right. Here comes, for all the marbles, the number one. You still have your phone to mow if you need it, but I don't think you'll need it. Here's the number one one-hit wonder. What's happening? Stand by. The computer is skipping. Here we go.
9: Oh my, Mo, help.
1: She's gonna phone him, Mo. Come on, Mo.
0: Oh, man.
1: I'll play it for you again.
0: Who let the dogs out?
1: Bye.
0: Oh man. It was some Jamaican group.
1: Oh, that
0: let the dogs
1: can't
0: out.
1: Quite take that as an answer.
0: Come on, man. Give me a hint.
1: Michelle, do you know the artist who did Who Let?
9: It was like something Men. But...
0: Oh, the Baja Men.
1: Yes, the two of you together, you did it. It is indeed the Baja Men. Even says mongrel right at the end. Mongrel. Who let that dog go?
0: Good job.
9: Thanks for the assist.
1: Oh, yeah. Hell yeah. That's how we get it done around here, Michelle.
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0: Well, in news that was just decided and released today, especially to some very shocked employees, some not so much, some of us that knew what Project 2025 was all about,
1: ooh,
0: TPA, a.k.a. Tampa International Airport, is going private.
1: So they were public before?
0: No, they will. The safety, the checkpoints, the security is going private. They would no longer be governed by TSA. They will be under TSA guidelines, but a private company, whichever one should win the bid, will take over security for the checkpoints of Tampa International Airport, costing thousands, well, maybe it's a thousand, employees, their federal benefits, pay increases, protections, and they're going into the private sector.
1: Man, it's almost like you saw that coming, Maurice.
0: Well, some people saw it coming. Yeah, you would have thought, and there was the conventional wisdom that when it was first bandied about, it would be some of the smaller airports, and that is true. But each airport, I believe, has the right of refusal, which is why not every airport right now is private. Today, during a vote, Tampa, the heads of TPA announced and let the employees know that they would be going private, probably taking effect, I believe, once the bid is accepted. I believe the timeline puts it somewhere around May of next year. But, you know, this is a shifting timeline. So say goodbye to the blue. And whatever color they're going to wear with the private organization, yeah.
1: When will that take place, Maurice?
0: They're going to probably have a bid in place by October, and the changeover, you'll still see probably some TSA employees, because obviously it's going to take time to train the new people in the private company. They'd like to hold over. They say, hey, we're going to keep, you know, usually in a situation like this, 90% of the workforce is absorbed into the new company. That's not going to happen. There are people that are not going to. Their bands of pay and the entry-level band is D-band. If you're an E-band, especially if you're an F-band, which is what I am, you're not going backwards.
1: Oh.
0: You're not going back. Because also, again, you lose your benefits. You lose the holidays. You lose control. You lose the shift bid. Now they can tell you, okay, this is when you're going to work. This is what we need. It's a whole lot of everything that you loved about the working for the federal government, except for the intolerably long shutdowns, is going to go away.
1: Damn.
0: Yeah. Like I said, you said, some of us knew. Yeah, I'm over at Pi, baby. Catch me at Pi.
1: They're still in control of the government.
0: Yeah, but listen, they'll probably at some point. Oh. Maybe, I don't know. We will see. The Pentagon identified the two soldiers killed in Jordan. Want to get out of respect, give their names out. That's First Lieutenant Tyler James Feehan, 25, of Ewa Beach, Hawaii. I hope I said that right. Killed in action on July 18th. And Private Isabella Gonzalez, 19, of Carrollton, Texas, killed July 18th. So
1: shame.
0: There you go. Yeah, absolute shame. Two very, very young people dying in the service of their country. So RIP right there. Speaking of the country and speaking of Americans dying, the State Department warns Americans traveling or living abroad to be extra cautious.
1: Oh, okay. That's helpful.
0: Hey, man, they're letting you know. Things are happening. Things are afoot. A worldwide caution has been placed since February, but the State Department issued a new statement on it on Saturday. The State Department explained developments in the Middle East have caused, like anybody with half a brain doesn't look at what's going on in the world and go, yeah, we might want to stay home. Staycation. That sounds good. The State Department explained developments in the Middle East have caused additional threats there and around the world. Why you should care? Because it could, all of the increasing hostilities could cause concern for Americans in the region and around the world. The alert has been placed, as I said, since February, but this is an ever-increasing caution for those due to the heightened tensions in the Middle East. So if you're planning on traveling, I would skip, you know, Jordan, maybe.
1: Yeah, man, they seem to be targeting Jordan as a way to get back at the United States of America because their missiles that they already don't have because they've been obliterated, they can't reach us.
0: They never could reach us, Drew. They never could.
1: They've been obliterated, Maurice. They don't have any more missiles.
0: They wiped out that imminent threat from missiles that could never reach us in the first place. There you have it, people. These states have the most residents in financial distress, data shows. Is Florida on the top 10 or outside of it? And if it's in the top 10, where is it at?
1: Top 10 of what?
0: States that are in the most residents in financial distress. The states have the most residents in financial distress.
1: Let me give you this.
0: Okay. A new WalletHub analysis ranked all 50 states by financial distress using metrics including credit scores, bankruptcy trends, and the share of residents with credit accounts in forbearance or deferred payments due to financial hardship.
1: We're definitely in the top 10.
0: Okay. You are correct about that. Kansas City. Kansas ranks in the number one spot. During the first quarter of 2026, the state had the highest number of distressed accounts per person and the 20th highest share of residents with accounts in financial distress. At 3.9%, Kansas also posted the nation's 20th lowest average credit score. There you go, right there. Florida coming right underneath Louisiana, which came in at 2. Florida at 3, rounding out the top 5. Texas and South Carolina.
1: Those are the only two states ahead of us.
0: Those are the only two states ahead of us, exactly. Damn. Yeah, yeah. Seems like the southern states are maybe getting hit the hardest. What are you going to do? No. That is not true. California comes in at number 8. Rounding out the top 10, I'll give you the one from 1. Kansas, Louisiana, Florida, Texas, South Carolina, Wyoming at 6, Georgia at 7, California 8, North Carolina, and Kentucky, you know, is going to make the list at some point, coming in at 10.
1: Yeah, makes sense.
0: Absolutely. I'm sure you've heard all of the hullabaloo, a word I rarely get to use.
1: It's a good one.
0: Over Christopher Nolan's The Odyssey.
1: Are people mad about?
0: They're mad at nothing. Okay. Absolutely nothing. Now, they're mad because apparently a black female cannot be the face that launched 1,000 ships or Greek in a story that is in mythology, that's mythological, that has mythological creatures, that is not actually factual in any way, shape, or form. And I don't think they understand about where Greece is and the region surrounding it and how diverse that population would be and could be. And also, again, it's not real. I think when you have minotaurs and giant soldiers and cyclopses around, the race only exists when that's the only difference you can focus on. Yep. If this were a world where there were creatures abound that could speak and interact with us as we do with them, you wouldn't be worried about the color of anybody's skin because it would be immaterial.
1: Yeah. Well, you shouldn't be anyway.
0: It shouldn't be anyway. But it would be doubly immaterial.
1: So people are mad that there's a black lady in a prominent role.
0: Well, they're mad at a lot of. They're mad that Ellen Page is playing.
1: What the hell is wrong with people?
0: Is playing a male character. She identifies as male now. Oh. He identifies as male. They're mad enough. They're not. These are the same people that will go into church on a Sunday and worship a blonde haired, blue eyed Jesus.
1: Who is Middle Eastern by ethnicity?
0: Yeah. Gotcha. Yeah. Middle Eastern people. And not a lot of blonde-haired, blue-eyed Middle Eastern.
1: Black Jesus, baby.
0: Yeah. So squelch the hypocrisy and either judge the film on its own merits or don't judge it at all and don't go see it. Me, I'm waiting for a video on demand. I ain't got 4 hours.
1: Yeah, the movie just looks a little long. I don't care about the racial makeup of anybody in there. It just looks long.
0: Now, listen, it doesn't look long. It is long. It clocks in at 3 hours. Now, I will say this, because there'll be people that'll go see it and they'll go, well, my only complaint was it was too long. It's an epic. It's being billed as an epic. You can't have an hour and a half movie and call that an epic. It's got to have some length.
1: That is true. Epic means long.
0: It absolutely does. Now, I'm not telling you every movie has to be 3 hours or even more, but yeah, it means that it's going to be long. I would say this, if it wasn't for the 30 minutes of ads and commercials and trailers and stuff in front of, if I could be in and out in 3 hours, I might go see it. I do think that I've spent 3 hours in the film watching a movie before. Obviously, people did it with the Lord of the Ring films, which I think were 2.5 hours or so forth. Blade Runner 2049, that apocalyptic piece of trash, was 2 hours and 45 minutes. Way too long. Way too long. But I do want to see it because I like mythology. I like monsters. And some of the scenes just look badass. Christopher Nolan, yeah, he knows his way around a couple of scenes or whatever. I'm not telling you I'm going to love it. I'm just saying I do want to see it, and I'm not going to judge it until I see it, and I don't give a damn who he casts in a story that is make-believe.
1: Same.
0: Dollar Tree is shuttering 75 stores while growing its overall footprint. I don't know how they do that. It's going to open roughly 400 new stores this year. Meaning its total store count is expected to grow. I didn't know.
1: Never been inside one before. I know what's in there. I'm not impressed.
0: Sorry.
1: People love them.
0: People are trying to save money, Drew. People that ain't living the bougie life like you.
1: I ain't living no bougie life. I just can't imagine there's anything in there that I need.
0: I've heard you won't even look at a Dollar Tree store when you're passing it on the road.
1: Yeah, it's true. I go right to the $5 store. That's how I roll.
0: Going back to the trouble in the Middle East, expect your average gas price to rise above $4 a gallon again. Just when we were happy that it was $3.95. Yes, it is coming back up. Colombian man accused of DUI at 101 miles per hour on I-4 is now facing ICE hold. This is what I would say. Jorlin Atharutua. If you're in the country illegally, go to speed limit.
1: I would say so. You want to attract attention to yourself?
0: Yeah. Deputies also reported finding marijuana and drug paraphernalia inside at Hortua's vehicle. One crime at a time, sir. Right. And your one crime was being in the country illegal. So you got to be by the book as by the book can be right there.
1: You're not wrong.
0: Super Troopers Ray Limp Bizkit set to issue a noise complaint.
1: What?
0: Yeah, they were doing it. Yeah, it's fake. You know the Super Troopers.
1: Broken Lizard dudes. Yeah, Broken Lizard. They're funny.
0: Yeah, they are. I don't know if Raiden the Limb Biscuit set to issue a noise complaint is funny, but I'm sure everybody there saw it enjoyed it.
1: I didn't see that movie forever, and then when they were in the studio, they were such funny guys. I was like, you know, I'm going to get high and watch Super Troopers. Let me tell you, I don't know if it's because I was high as hell. That is a goddamn funny movie.
0: Yeah, Melody loves it.
1: It's great.
0: I see it in pieces, and I laugh at some parts, and some parts I don't.
1: Dude, the right meow stuff is some of the funniest stuff in American film.
0: I might need to give it a shot. And a couple of other stories in music news while we're here. Vanilla Ice joins the Gathering of the Juggalos.
1: What?
0: After Trump Freedom 250 event gets washed out.
1: Whoop, whoop.
0: He'll appear alongside Milli Vanilli, Hatebreed, SNL, Sarah Sherman, and a bunch of other wacky contests and activities. The Juggalos welcome all, Drew.
1: Whoop, whoop.
0: And Rush is rumored to play Las Vegas Sphere, a residency in 2027, which would be fantastic. And finally, Journey's Jonathan Cain calls Bruce Springsteen a bitter old man who should shut up about politics. Some advice that Jonathan Cain could give his wife, who almost fractured the band because she wouldn't shut up about politics.
1: Yeah, and she's the one who's Trump's spiritual advisor, Paula Adams.
0: Wait, is that her?
1: She believes in that gospel, spirituality, money gospel, prosperity gospel, where the amount of money that you give, the amount of money that you give to the Lord reflects your place in heaven.
0: I didn't know that.
1: So it's not Neil Sean, but the other dude.
0: Jonathan Cain is the keyboardist. Yeah, Neil
1: and Sean's that's his wife.
0: That's his wife. Yeah. You tell me. I believe it's Jonathan Cain who has the wife that's always outspoken politically.
1: Yeah,
0: but I didn't know that was her.
1: Yeah, Paula White Cain.
0: Oh, yeah.
1: Charismatic movement.
0: You're telling the wrong person to shut up, Johnny.
1: Oh, she was a pastor at Without Walls International Church right here in Tampa, Florida, that she co-founded.
0: Yeah, there you go. Without walls and without limits on your donations.
1: Charismatic movement. A movement within established or mainstream denominations. Charismatic Christianity. Oh, the use of spiritual gifts. God, man.
0: Right.
1: The church can conceal such evil activity.
0: 100%. But what's amazing to me is the things that it doesn't conceal that are right there in the open that are clearly problematic, people still follow and donate to.
1: It's crazy. This lady's Facebook posts keep popping up on my timeline about Brooksville Community Bible Church.
0: Mm-hmm.
1: They hired a sexual predator in their fold, and he's a youth leader. And I mean, like, how do these churches not vet who's going to be associated with their kids or around their kids, you know?
0: Maybe they don't care. I mean, how often do we find out that it's members at the heads of the church?
1: True that.
0: That are involved in that kind of
1: what
0: thing.
1: What a scam.
0: Birds of a feather, Drew.
1: That's what they say.
0: That's in the Bible right there.
1: It is.
0: Oh, one last story. sculptor Sergio Fornari is red hot, 38 hot, that his $100,000 Charlie Kirk statue is getting snubbed. He spent his own money on it, and nobody wants to buy it. And this is not political. This is the fact that don't create an ugly sculpture and expect somebody to buy it. Look at this horrible thing.
1: Oh, geez. That's terrible.
0: Not since, what was the sculpture, the prominent black figure that they unveiled? And it was just, it was horrible. I want to say it might have been a statue of Dr. King. This was maybe a year and a half ago, and they unveiled it, and people were like, oh, my God. This thing of Charlie Kirk, I mean, I don't know what he was thinking. But he broke his foot while he was creating it. So he is not only cursed, but now he's out $100,000 of
1: good
0: money. Absolutely.
1: Loser.
0: And that's the Mobetta.
1: Oh, that was good timing.
0: Yes, sir.
1: 800-771-1025. And it just, you know, as a by the way, the U.S. has launched a 10th consecutive night of strikes on Iran.
0: Can't stop now, Drew.
1: Explosions across the country south as blah, blah, blah. My God, this war is intensifying. And I just don't know what to do about it. I hate that we lost two young people. I hate that we're probably going to lose more.
0: Right. I believe a third is still missing.
1: Yeah.
0: I think they may have found remains that they think are that third. Yeah.
1: Let's come back then. When I tell you that the list of Netflix's most watched series, there's no way this is true. Number one is a series that I literally don't know anyone who watched. We'll talk about that, and I'm going to give you a show that you need to start because we finished it over the weekend. Shout out to 863 Victor in the YouTube chat.
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0: 1025 The Bone, Real Raw Radio, 800-771-1025. That is the phone number. Always love to hear from you guys. Hope everybody had a great weekend. And if you want to watch the show, you can do that. Just go over to YouTube. Put on the Bone YouTube channel and you can see it live. Let's do a outfit check on Monica. What do you got going on?
1: I got
0: on
1: some
0: today?
1: Cleave working. You want to check that out?
0: You got some cleave working? Good. You shake it for the people on. There you go. For the people. See, the people on YouTube right there, you're getting a little bit of a show.
1: Kind of bouncy.
0: And it seems like she's in a good mood.
1: She's in a great mood.
0: She's all smiley and whatnot.
1: Hi.
0: Good morning to you. Good morning to Diz. What's going on?
2: What up? Weekend? Great weekend.
0: How was everybody's weekend?
1: Yeah, fun.
0: Yeah. Did you guys watch the match yesterday?
1: I want to swear so bad. Listen, on radio, I don't have to swear just for swearing sakes. If they said, okay, you can swear tomorrow, I wouldn't be dropping F-bombs nonstop. But sometimes, like, we should have a day pass. Like, today we get to swear. You know what I mean? Because how many? Do you want to say how effing?
0: Why today?
1: Just because soccer?
0: Oh, because of the game?
1: Yes.
0: Yeah. I got to, the party I was at did not have the game.
2: Ugh.
0: At all.
2: I thought they were going to set it up for you.
0: I thought so, too. It was inside. They were like, you can go inside and watch it. And everybody, my cousins and everybody was outside, so I didn't want to be that dude.
1: So you should have pulled a Grandpa Simpson in that meme where he just, like, walks in, puts up his hat, and turns around and walks right back out. I got to go.
0: No, I could have done that, but I just, I was able to successfully keep myself in a bubble. I saw you two texting me. I'm like, nope.
1: Yeah. What's funny is we were texting you, and then I was afraid of some of the I was afraid of some of the things Gareth was saying. So I was like sending emojis like keep your mouth like with zippered or whatever. And then I realized that he had texted me individually off you so that we could talk about the game. I was like, this is just me and you. Yeah. And then I had stuff to say.
2: Then I regretted it.
1: She
2: really doesn't shut up.
1: I really was going off. And I felt bad. I'm like, I really am texting a lot, but I have questions.
0: I sent a text to anybody that I thought might contact me through the game before, like my son, my buddy Chris, that kind of thing. I was like, do not tell me anything. I'm not going to be able to start watching this game until about 6:30.
1: Crazy.
0: Leave it alone. And then I watched the game. That game sucked. It really sucked.
1: Did it suck because Argentina lost, or did it suck because there was no shots on goal, or did it suck because of some of the calls, or why did it suck?
0: It sucked. There was zero back and forth. There was zero. Argentina didn't even put up a fight.
1: Dude, Spain's defense.
0: They just got their asses handed to them.
1: That's what I'm saying. Spain's defense. You know how, I don't know how if this translates from regular American football or whatever, but like the old adage is defense wins championships. Spain has got that in spades, you heard me.
0: Yeah. 100%.
1: And so that it's to be expected. You knew what Spain was bringing to the table.
0: No. What happened yesterday was not to be expected. Not Argentina. To get no shots on goal, nothing, zero.
1: I love it.
0: That was not to be expected.
1: I love it
0: Spain
1: so much.
0: Winning, I think, was to be expected. I think a lot of people thought that was going to be the case, but the Argentina goalkeeper was just lights out. He was unconscious until that one little thing, but that wasn't on him. But as far as the game goes, it was just completely one-sided. Just pound and pound and pound and just holding on.
1: Why did I like that? My main source of stress came from, like, and I don't know what the name of the kicks are or whatever, but when at the very, very end, I'm like, I almost swore again. This is why we should be able to swear. If flipping Argentina gets a mofo flipping goal from these
2: The corner kicks?
1: I was going to, I quit everybody. I would have shot the place up. This is just
0: ridiculous.
1: I'll
0: tell you what. There was one time where Messi it looked like he was going across the ball, and he barely missed the upper corner. Barely missed the upper corner. I'm like, is this son of a bitch going to put this in from there?
1: Nope.
0: And he barely missed it. But I tell you what would have really sucked and could have easily happened had they not got a red card.
1: Yeah.
0: Is that game would have went to shootouts and a team with zero shots in regulation.
1: That's what I'd have been so mad.
0: Probably or easily could have won that game.
1: And that's why I'm glad it didn't, because if it comes down to a missed kick or someone else's kick or whatever, after all that Spain did, I would have been livid. It would have made me hate them.
0: Did you guys see all the video of the celebrations in Spain? People just absolutely losing their minds.
1: How do you not?
0: That's so great.
1: It really is.
0: That's so great for them. I remember the guy that was driving us back to the airport in Barcelona a couple weeks ago. We were talking about it. And he said, I already told my boss. He goes, if they lose, I need a day off. I think I talked to you guys about this. He goes, if I lose, I need a day off. And if they win, I need a day off because I'm not coming in because I'm going to be drunk.
1: As well and you should like, be.
0: Good for this guy.
1: Yeah.
0: Yeah, no, sure. It was cool. I did not watch the halftime show.
2: Oh, it was trash.
0: I saw the quote from our the New York Post, from our local my local paper said, and this is a quote, "The World Cup Finals highly anticipated star-studded halftime show featuring everyone from Justin Bieber to Madonna and BTS ended up being an underwhelming, confusing bunch of crap."
2: Agreed.
1: Now, why was it underwhelming and why was it confusing?
2: I hated that it started with something that was obviously pre-recorded. It was like her in a garage on Madonna, and she's lip-singing, and it's not even lined up properly.
0: Well, they always lip-sync.
1: Well, I'll be honest.
2: Not all of them. Bieber's sang live.
1: Yeah, I did. And beautifully.
2: Yeah, and
0: I don't know. I can tell you this. I know with the Super Bowl, they don't allow you to sing.
2: Oh, I see what you're saying.
0: They don't allow you to sing at the Super Bowl.
1: I don't know if that's true or not. All I know is I will readily admit I missed Madonna, and I'm actually—
2: You missed Madonna?
1: I'm
2: you didn't miss nothing.
1: That.
2: She was just on a car. She's so old. I don't know what they thought like that was going to be. It was not good. She was so old and feeble. And even when she walked out and they raised her arms, it looked like they were going to break off. I'm like, this is insane that you thought this would be a great way to start the show. Honestly, the best part about it, I know nothing about their music, but they were at least fun to watch. The Korean pop band, they were at least dancing and bringing up the mood. And then they immediately went to Justin Bieber, who brought it back down. And like,
1: I will say,
2: they didn't know what mood they wanted for the Super Bowl. Are we slowing or fast?
1: A little bit of everything. Like, I feel like, you know, to make everybody happy, that's kind of what you have to do. But also, I missed everything up until I saw Ted Lasso talking, and I was like, that's cool. And then his assistant coach,
2: the beard
1: holding up,
2: beard,
1: and it said
2: Coach Beard,
1: and it said Believe instead of Believe on the back, and then Bieber has a guitar, and to hold that World Cup audience and those that many people and sing a calm, chill song, and then at the end bring them back in with World Cup Hallelujah, like, to me that was a really— that's cool of him. Like, to me, that's star power. And
2: the
1: I enjoyed
2: ending
1: it.
2: Sucked with all the kids and stuff. I was like, these kids can't sing. Why are we putting them up
1: kids
2: there?
1: Kids were brats. I'm with you on the kids. But Shakira, you can't complain about Shakira shaking it.
2: No, but she couldn't save the show.
1: Her hips do
2: the,
1: not lie.
2: The show was, it was garbage. It was garbage for the first one.
1: I liked it. I don't know who the rapper is that came in with Shakira.
2: That wasn't a rapper. That's a Burner Boy. He's like, he does like Afro pop music and stuff like that.
1: I didn't know who
2: so it
1: he
2: sounds
1: was.
2: Close to reggae. It's not reggae, but it's around there.
1: I think
0: it sounds
1: he
0: like they tried to fit 10 pounds of crap in a 5-pound bag.
1: I like the Muppets.
0: And I only use that because I can't say, like, I mean, that's just a phrase. It sounds like they just tried to fit too much stuff in one spot.
2: Yeah, and it didn't flow. It didn't flow to me.
1: Yeah. I felt like it flowed. I just didn't need the kids at the end. I like the Muppets. More Muppets, less kids.
0: Muppets? There were Muppets in the halftime show?
1: It wasn't like a whole entire... like
2: was that little rock band the Muppets have?
1: Yeah. Miss Piggy and Kermit were there.
2: Animal and stuff. Yeah, that was fun. Cute. That was fun to see. It was funny. But, you know...
0: Was somebody on acid when they designed this halftime show? It just feels all over the place.
2: It did.
0: Give us an aged pop star. Give us a semi-aged pop star. Not too aged. Get us a Korean boy band. Get us a guy trying to get his career back on track. You know what? Get the Muppets and bring in some kids. You know what I'm saying? It's kind of all over the place.
2: Did you see what Justin Bieber was wearing during that thing?
1: Yeah, no. I wasn't sure what it was.
2: He was wearing like a white polo shirt, but then like a shirt that was like ripped apart on top of it. Someone goes at the party, what is he wearing? I go, I bet you that was wearing when Didi tried to attack him. Oh. He got away from him. Same shirt.
0: Oh. Right? He's just going to sign it and give it to somebody in the audience.
2: Yeah. But it was all over the place. It was not a fun halftime show. Honestly, I got up and made a drink during the show. Like after Madonna, the K-pop, and Justin Bieber's up, got up and made a drink. I'm like, this is boring.
0: At least the right team won. It's all over now. Mm-hmm. People can go. And I think... I think at least it feels like people got a taste of what America and Americans really are, so they leave our country with a pretty good taste in their mouth. That's the best you can ask for. You had a great tournament. You had some really great games. You had your stars playing like stars, except for yesterday. you know, it's because even Yamal didn't do anything yesterday. Dude, that little son of a bitch. He is a World Cup champion
2: at 19
0: with braces.
1: I know what I've heard.
0: Braces. Yeah, the boy is still in braces.
1: But isn't that awesome? And then to have that, literally, that's a lot of pressure. Like, could you, at 19 JP, with your anxiety and everything, could you perform? Would you even be able to even know what's going on? I feel like there's a lot of puking.
0: I played college ball.
1: Okay, and Hofstra, no offense. I like Hofstra.
0: Right, but what I'm trying to say is, I mean, everybody gets butterflies before games. I used to get butterflies anytime we were playing in the finals. I used to get butterflies all the time. But you just go out there and play. Same thing with work. Even when I was at my, like, when anxiety was kicking my ass, the one thing I was able to do was work. Because my mind is going. My mind is full. You know what I'm saying? My mind is moving. Yeah, I'm not sitting there just idly thinking about, oh, my God, I think I'm having a heart attack, that kind of thing. But, yeah, no, I think the whole World Cup thing was an absolute success.
1: I know, unnecessary roughness.
2: You saw that, right, JB? The fight after the game?
0: Yeah, it was so stupid.
2: It was the same thing happened
0: with Bellingham after they lost their game, you know, to Argentina, and he started doing stuff after the game.
1: I have a question.
0: I mean, listen, it's everything you've worked for at minimum the last 4 years, if not your entire life, and you fall short.
1: Okay,
0: I understand tempers flying.
1: But that's also, everybody's preaches to me, because I always say I'm never going to be able to handshake if I lose in that game. I just leave me alone for half an hour. Oh, poor sport. Yes, fully admit I'm a poor sport. But that also goes along with poor sport. Like, you can't, like, 100%. You lost, loser, lose.
0: 100%. You just couldn't control it, and he looks like a dick.
1: I have a question, though.
0: What?
1: So, is that typical? I was wondering why Argentina players were just literally laying on the grass, like, and everybody's. Spain won, and Spain's excited, and they're just laying there on the get up, and they, you lost. Your time is not now.
0: They can't go anywhere. They have to go up on the dais, and they have to take their second place medal.
1: Okay, but get up off the grass. Like, they were laying down with their, like, head on the ground.
2: They're probably crying.
0: They just played. A, they were probably crying, and they most of them played 120 minutes of ball.
1: You'll go over to your side of end of the
0: you know
1: on
0: that's
1: the bench.
0: A lot. You know, you're exhausted. You're done. You got nothing left in your legs, and they just, you know, dropped.
1: Well, if you don't have anything left in your legs, then you don't get to accept your second place goal. Or go on the bench.
0: Please?
1: Go on the bench.
0: Come on.
1: They looked like little crybabies, and I hated it.
0: Okay.
2: That keeper, though, he had a great game. He used to play for my team. He was a third string keeper. His story is actually pretty cool. He was a third string keeper. We sent him out on loan, Then he moved up to second. Our first went down. He became the first.
1: Oh,
2: killed it. And then the first came back, and the coach made the bad decision of putting the first guy back in. And the other guy's like, well, I'm leaving. And he went on to have success on other teams. Our now first string keeper is the second string for Spain. He didn't even get to play this
0: year. What's funny about that is they were having a hole. They didn't know who the starter for Spain was going to be.
2: Yeah.
0: And then they decide on this guy. My man gets 7 shutouts.
2: Yeah.
0: They did in the biggest tournament on the planet, on the biggest stage.
1: Yep.
0: That team let up 1 goal.
1: That's insane.
0: And this guy got 7 shutouts out of 8 games.
1: That's
2: the one goal to the smallest nation in that World Cup, too.
0: Kid Verdig. It was Kid Verdig that scored on?
1: You know, they're bragging about that. Yeah. They may have gone home early, but they're like, guess what, though?
2: We scored on the chance, though.
1: I have a question, too, because both of y'all have coached soccer before. What is the frustration level when you coach and you're watching your players out there, you know, playing their positions, do what they're supposed to do, but, like, I don't know, pay a effing attention and be where you're supposed to be. If you would have been there, then you could, like,
2: that's the hardest thing. You could teach them all day how to play the game, how to get to this, da-da-da. You can't really motivate them unless they want to be motivated. It looks like Argentina was not motivated.
1: Not at all. Like, get from where you're supposed. Like, why aren't you even?
0: And with kids, I mean, you could teach them the game, but you can't teach them heart.
2: Yeah.
0: Do you know what I'm saying? You can't teach them how to dig in deep and go that.
1: But aren't they there because they have the heart?
2: No, you would think so.
0: Mm-hmm. Who?
2: The players? She said.
1: Yeah, the kids are there because they have that heart. They want to play. They're into this. Soccer.
0: No, some of them there is just because their parents made them go play something. They pick soccer. They turned out to be pretty good. But they don't love the game. A lot of them are playing for other people. They're playing for their parents. They're playing, you know, for because
2: just to they're say good, they're playing.
0: That's what they're supposed to do. But you can't. You give me. I'll take 11 kids with heart. I could teach them the game.
1: Mm-hmm.
0: Then 11 studs who don't care.
1: Yeah.
0: Do you know what I'm saying?
1: I see that. I can see
0: because. You might win initially, but you're not going to win long term.
2: Yeah.
0: And that's why you get all these, you know, in baseball, you got teams like the Mets that have $300+ million payrolls. Mm-hmm. And they suck.
1: Yeah, they just want the money.
0: Because, they, you know, you pay somebody. I remember Chuck, when it was Team Chuck and John doing fantasy football, we would never draft anybody who just signed the big deal.
2: Yeah.
0: The big contract. Because they're not giving you what they did the season before that led up to them signing the big contract.
1: See, you know, that's backwards.
0: Especially with running backs. Yeah.
2: I had a mom, like, cheerlead four players to leave my team because we went to the finals and we lost. And when I gave my speech, I said, hard work beats talent when talent doesn't work hard. You guys are talented. You didn't work hard. You didn't have the heart. Hats off to the other team. And she's like, you should be consoling them and this and that. I'm like, I'm not that coach. Yeah. I was like, I don't want to accept the second place medal. And I'm going to tell you when we messed up. We messed up.
1: Also, yeah, exactly. You didn't say you suck, you suck, yeah. You suck. You were telling, you were motivating them. You were saying you can do it. You just opted not to. That's a different than putting them down.
0: You really want to piss her off. Just because you don't tell your kid when he's being a pussy doesn't mean I can't.
2: Yes, exactly.
0: That's my job. Exactly. I'm the one, you know, I'm the one saying all the things you don't want to say to him.
2: Yeah, you might want to coddle him. I'm bringing him to reality. This is how the real game works.
1: I kind of want to see Gareth in these adult situations and not saying that. Because, you know, I can't even imagine the things you're thinking when a mom says that to you. But to have the control and like, well, I'm sorry you feel that way, ma'am.
2: Oh, yeah.
0: Part of him is thinking.
2: To bite your tongue? Oh.
0: Part of his thing is like, but I bang her, though, and make this whole problem go away. It's JP, Monica Diz, 102.5 of Bone, Real Raw Radio.

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0: It's JP, 105 The Bone, Real Raw Radio. This story is crazy. Monica, I think you're going to... Okay, so I'm going to read you the story, and then I'm going to ask you a question. See what the first thing that popped into your head was, okay? So, this woman went through her husband's phone.
1: Mistake one.
0: Found a text or a message from another woman explaining a sexual dream she had about him.
2: Nice.
0: Okay. No back and forth, just that the woman's explanation of the sexual dream she had about this dude who happened to be woman A's husband. Okay. So, woman A, she's not a happy camper, right? But she doesn't really try to kill him the old-fashioned way, right? Where she's poisoned, it's like slowly poisoning him to death, or, you know, putting glass in his food or something along those lines. No, listen to what this chick did. She plays like everything is cool, right? And she files her teeth to points, okay? She files her front teeth, tops and bottoms, to points. You know what I'm saying? Like almost vampire-y, yeah. But not just normal vampire teeth, like all of them.
1: I understand.
0: Okay. They have a night. They're hanging out. They're having dinner. They're having drinks. They go to the bedroom. And they start fooling around. And then mouthy stuff starts to happen. And that's where this chick puts her new pointy teeth to use.
2: Oh,
1: it's not that bad.
2: What?
0: The woman bites the whole thing off.
1: Oh, Lorena Bobbitt.
0: She cut it off with a knife.
1: Yeah.
2: Yeah, like
0: this woman bites the whole thing off.
1: Ow.
0: My man is, you know, now he's freaking out. He passes out.
1: Sure.
0: He wakes up covered in blood, somehow has the wherewithal to, he goes to stop the bleeding, finds the penis, takes it, puts it in the jar. Has the wherewithal to put it in salt water.
1: Can you hold on before you go anymore? Can you imagine either one of you two? Looking at your own penis. You know what I mean, and then sticking it in a jar like that. You know, in your head, knowing that you want to save it. Like, would you just be out of your body, like an out of body experience type of thing?
2: I don't think I'm ever waking up.
0: I don't think I would. I think I would have passed out and just been passed out until somebody came to rescue me. Yeah. And if they didn't come to rescue me, that would have been it. I don't know how this guy came out of it, woke up, came out of it, you know, tried to help himself, stop the bleeding, puts it in the jar of salt water, has the wherewithal to get salt in the water for whatever
1: reason.
0: Does that make a
1: difference?
2: You're not supposed to put it in ice.
0: I have no idea.
2: Yeah, they say if you get like a finger cut off, you don't put it in ice because it kills the cells or something like that. It freezes them.
1: It's not supposed to
2: go too cold. You're supposed to put it in like a wet napkin or something.
1: Oh my
0: right.
1: God. Yeah. This guy's thinking.
0: I'll get back to a story about that.
1: He's got the Mortons over there. Salt. Chicken in it. Okay, is that enough? I don't know. Maybe an import
0: Should
1: in some
0: I use
1: tepid
0: the
1: water.
0: Pink Himalayan sea salt.
1: Yeah, I don't know. I know.
0: So anyway, my man, he calls whatever, this is in Russia, whatever Russia's version of 911 is, coming, they get him to the hospital. They cannot reattach.
2: Oh.
0: So he is.
1: So does he? But he has it as a souvenir. Like, can he keep it in a jar?
0: A souvenir? What are you, a psycho?
1: Well, I'm just saying, in a jar, he has it.
2: Why would he keep that memento?
0: Sure, he doesn't have it. And that's not something he'd want to hold on to.
2: Remember the most moment in my life?
0: Right.
2: I'm going to frame that.
0: No, right.
1: Jagged.
2: Whatever happened to this crazy bitch, though?
0: Right. She bit it off with the teeth, she spat it out at him. And said, it's your own fault. Now you can't do it with anybody else.
1: So what happened to her? Like Aaron said.
0: She's doing five. She just got sentenced to 5 years.
2: Oh, man. That's it?
0: She got into a Russian penal institute. What is that?
2: Only 5 years is crazy, though. You got to do
0: it. I totally agree with you.
1: Hold on. She
2: 5 years if I got it to get back on. All right, maybe 5 years is enough. It's not going back on. You got to do life.
1: 5 years, and she has to pay for him to get some sort of attached.
2: How's she going
1: to
2: pay? She's in prison.

0: also say, in y'all's defense, I don't, like, there's no, like, she just read a text, like you said, no back and forth of someone, like, someone could text me right now a sex dream they had about me, and it could be Ian or something, or someone, even Gareth or whoever, like, that we're not banging. It's, you know, it's just something.
1: Yeah, but if you're in a relationship and someone texts you that, you can't be, you gotta be like, don't be telling me this.
2: Right.
1: Hell, if I'm in a relationship and some girl texts me, I had a sexy dream about you, I would not reply to that text.
0: Really?
1: This is a setup.
0: She didn't do it. No, I just feel like nobody.
2: This is a setup.
1: Yeah.
2: Like, I know what this is.
1: What? Why would you ever want to, like, what's the goal of finding out what happened in the dream? This make-believe dream. Oh, guess what? We had sex. Oh, yeah. Right. What? No.
0: I don't think there's any goal. I think it's, like, this is so effing weird. Like, if I had a dream about JP sexually, which I think I did one time, and I told you, remember?
2: Yeah, you told me on the air. You didn't send it to me in a
0: no.
2: text.
0: No, oh, that's true. Okay, maybe that would be weird. Okay,
2: right. That's
0: all
2: just
0: right.
2: Having respect for the marriage. We could talk about anything on the air. It doesn't matter.
0: Yeah. I forgot
2: but
0: about that. Remember,
2: in a text,
0: I saw you.
2: Now it's a little bit more intimate. And
1: yeah.
2: You know, antennas go up and I got problems on my hands for no
0: reason. It wasn't. It wasn't a sex dream about you. I was watching porn and the guy came on with the full sleeve of tattoos. And I was like, JP. And I had to stop everything and there was no... There was
2: yeah,
0: no happy
2: I don't really like
0: there.
2: That part. You could have just said you saw the guy in porn. You thought of me and just, you know, finished. You could have left it there. I don't understand why you had to, like,
0: sorry.
2: Ew, JP.
0: That's like seeing my brother. That's uncomfortable at best. But
2: so,
0: I'm saying he didn't cheat on her. So for her to go to this extreme over just reading.
2: He says he didn't.
0: Okay.
2: We don't know what really happened. She found it in the phone.
0: Unless there's more to the story. All we can go on by is what you're saying in the article, which is all she did was... This is crazy. She read a text that... So first of all, be mad at the chick, not him. He didn't... She doesn't know. But also, do you read that text? Oh, I had a sex dream about you. This is what we did. And then instantly go and start filing down your teeth? Like, that's...
2: Well, I'm saying...
0: That's a lot.
2: I'm saying, like, this dude... You didn't start asking any questions when your wife started filing her teeth? Like...
0: That's what I'm saying. You're filing your teeth over a text.
2: And B, I know what the first question I thought of, Monica. So this happened during oral... And she bit it off. What's the first thing that pops in your mind?
0: Lorena Bobbitt is what I. That's why I said that.
2: Mine was how far down did she get?
0: Oh,
2: do you know what
0: I'm
2: saying?
0: Said she
2: like,
0: spit it out. I did think that when you
2: like
0: said
2: she,
0: that.
2: If she got all the way down to the base,
1: oh man,
2: you might want to forgive her. You know, that's a talent right there.
0: Uh-huh. I did wonder because you said she spit it out. So I wonder how much of it does he still have? Part of it, like majority
2: He's
0: of it.
2: He's got nothing. He's got nothing.
0: Oh, well,
2: it
0: down.
2: Says here he hasn't been able to find a new partner. His doctor said, noting that the sole remaining option is a penile prosthesis, an internal penile prosthesis with a pump. I don't know what an internal penile prosthesis is.
0: What does the pump do? Do I have a separate handheld?
2: The pump, I guess they attach it to the, and that's what gets the baby batter out.
0: Mm-hmm. Oh, so he still, I guess he would. So then, but is it handheld? Like, do I have it off to the side of the bed?
2: No. Anytime I've heard of stories like this, it's almost like a button they press at the taint, and that fills it up.
0: So we can get. There's a button.
2: It can stand at attention. And he can do his job. No, not like that. It's like I think you press it once, and then it fills. Like it's able to come to attention, and you're able to do what you do. These are stories that you know have come up on the other show for however many years. So
0: there's not a better placement. The taint doesn't seem to be the most convenient spot.
2: Well, it's not convenient for dudes. I can reach it easy. We can reach it easy.
0: I guess you just go under. I guess
2: right. That's it.
0: I don't know why. I just in my head legs have to be spread and
2: no, not at all. I just don't know at what point you start, like, I don't know. This whole thing is weird.
0: It really is.
1: I'll tell you this. If some lady did that to me, I'm murdering her when she gets out of jail.
0: Well, you can't murder.
2: Yeah, chances are. Or better yet, I'm giving somebody that's in that that jail with her, I'm going to pay them a little extra money and see if they can take care of it themselves.
1: No. I want to do it personally. I want to do it personally at that point.
0: Will you?
1: You made this personal.
0: Can I give you an idea? You shouldn't. No violence and no killing is the answer. However, if you are going to, because you have it in a jar still, you take your own penis and you stick a razor blade or a little knife or whatever in the top you use your own penis as a stabbing device.
2: I don't know. Monica, I'm going to be honest with you. I don't know if they let you keep it.
0: Oh.
2: Because a lot of times, you know, like my buddy wanted to keep his tonsils. when he

0: was a kid, and it's considered biohazardous waste, medical waste, and a lot of times they don't let you do it.
1: But it's my own.
0: Even, I think we just came up this. I wasn't even allowed to keep my wisdom teeth.
1: It's my own. Really? It's my own tooth. Like, it came out of your. If anything, you're taking it out of my body. You're violating my body and keeping what you get. That doesn't seem cool.
0: They're not keeping it. They're incinerating it. It's gone. Well, you know what I'm saying? They're just burning the medical waste.
1: If they don't need it.
2: I'm tying her up like Reservoir Dogs. Doing that little Mr. Pink dance.
0: Cutting the ear off.
2: Yeah.
0: Hello? Can you hear me now?
1: Ooh, Misery when she takes a mallet to his ankles.
2: Oh, yeah. All of that. All of that. Check, check, check.
0: Yeah. That's one of the most... how do I describe it? That is one of the most inducing scenes.
1: In a Misery?
0: Like Misery when she puts the block in between his ankles and just smashes it with a sledgehammer.
1: I don't even know.
0: To me, it's that. The two scenes like that that come to mind is that scene. And if you've ever seen American History X.
2: Oh, the curb stomp.
0: The curb stomp.
1: I've never seen it.
0: So he has a guy. You never heard of him, Monica?
1: No, I've heard. I've never seen it. I don't want to see it if it's what I was described correctly.
2: Bite the
0: curb. And I'll tell you what. Because the sound. You hear the sound. Yeah. Of the porcelain on the curb before he stomps his head. And I'm like, I remember seeing that scene for the first time and just going, oh my God.
2: Yeah.
0: Right? I was watching it at home. I was watching it on cable. I was like, oh my God. Mm-hmm. And then I'm saying to myself, who is the psychopath
2: who did that?
0: That came up with that move the first time.
2: Uh-huh.
0: And how did it get out there?
2: You just don't make that up. Someone had to see that and go, I'm putting that in a movie one day.
0: Because that also ended up in an episode of The Sopranos where some guy had said something to Meadow Soprano. She was on a date.
1: Oh, I forgot about
0: and
1: that.
0: And the guy said something about, you know, if you want, I can something about tucking her in at night. And
1: I forgot.
0: Let me lick that cream off your face or something like that. You got a little cream on your face, he says. And she tells Tony, it's like, I'll take care of it. And he's a made guy, and Tony just walks in and just pistol whips him, and then makes his put his teeth up on a ledge or something like that. And Tony and the next thing you just see the teeth flying across the floor.
1: Yeah,
0: but it didn't have the same effect on me as it did on American History X, and I firmly believe it's because the. I firmly believe it's because you didn't hear the porcelain on the curb. Paul's on line one. What's up, Paul?
3: Hey, good morning, JP. First time caller, long time listener.
0: Thank you.
3: On that penis pump, they put remember the old Nike shoes that you inflate, pump it up, literally however many pumps you need to get as erect as you want. And it's like a little balloon that they insert inside your penis. And that's how they do the penile implant.
0: Yeah,
3: not
0: but that's...
3: Not an intrarotum or anything like that.
0: But we're talking about a prosthesis with this one.
3: Yeah, so that's how it works. They put there's not going to be any gadgets hanging outside of your body. It's going to look normal as possibly can. But they put inside your scrotum the place to insert it. It's just like a little rubber ball about the size of a marble, and you just squeeze it and pull it. And that's how a prosthetic penis works.
1: Yeah, they've updated it, it seems like. Maybe your way was the old school way, JP.
0: I get it. Maybe. Either way.
3: But no, I'm just saying that's the way it works, just in case you're curious.
1: But Paul,
0: I believe you. Just out of curiosity, how do you know?
2: Yes. Oh, we know how.
1: That's
2: we know.
3: I have Peyronie's disease, and one of the treatments, if my treatments don't go well, that would be my alternative.
0: And what is Peyronie's disease? If you don't mind me asking, what is Peyronie's disease?
3: No, not at all. Peyronie's disease is a curvature in your penis caused by either a penile sprain, meaning somebody does reverse cowgirl, they come out and... You know, land on it wrong, you can get it that way. Or you can get it from a buildup of plaque over time, from age and things like that, and it causes your penis to curve. So what they would do at that point, they do these injections. You get like a six like sets of injections of Xyloflex that they insert into the penis. You know, you get like five, a good doctor that knows what they're doing will do like five shots all at once. and into the plaque itself, and then that just dissolves the plaque, and then you go back like 7 weeks later, repeat the process until the plaque is gone and the curvature goes away.
1: You're killing Gareth.
0: So yours wasn't the reverse cowgirl cause. Yours was the plaque.
3: No, mine was plaque buildup from age, and then once it starts, it just continues to go. And you know, it's like clogging of an artery, kind of. Here's a good best way to explain it. Like, remember those long party balloons that they build animals with?
0: Yeah.
3: Take one of those balloons, put a piece of scotch tape on it, and blow it up. And that's exactly how it works.
1: I want to give it to you for all of the analogies, all of the examples. You really do have it. You know what you're talking about.
3: Well, I hate to say it. I'm a proud 12-time injection recipient.
2: Oh, my God.
0: 12. Congratulations.
3: Yeah,
0: do they not?
3: It's not, and just so to give you a visual, it's not fun. You're done, you're swollen up black and blue like somebody kicked you as hard as they possibly could. And it's a painful process, but it beats the alternative to having, you know, a surgery.
0: So, two questions. Number one, sure. Do they knock you out for that?
3: No, you're awake while you're doing it, and it's probably. And I'll tell you right now, it. You really want to know the process?
0: No,
3: what happens?
0: Yes,
3: what
0: I do. Shut up, Gareth.
3: Okay. So the first thing they do is they're gonna they inject you with contrast to do the ultrasound to see where the plaque is. Right. Then your next visit, they inject you with something to make you erect, so that way it's easier to get to the plaque. And then that's when they inject. Now, some urologists will just do one and done, and then you come back the next day, one and done. I went to a specialist up in USF, Dr. Carrion, like one of the best in the state, and their process is totally different from when I went to my urologist. And basically, they start at the top, because you only get so much. I think you get like 1 milliliter per cycle, and he just injects a little bit at a time, walking down the plaque. And then you go back the next day, he does it again, then you wait 7 weeks, and then you go for your follow-up, and in between, you're doing stretches and all kinds of stuff, and
1: do you look down, like, and watch it? I mean, because you're awake.
3: No, I don't. I just tell them, and this is just for my benefit. I just say, hey, look, man, just give me a countdown, 3, 2, 1, because when they inject it, it's not so bad. The injection, you know, the needle break in the skin, that's bad enough because they're just using an insulin needle. But what happens is when they insert it into the plaque is extremely hard. It's almost like tar. Okay. And so when they're injecting into it, that needle already is so small, so their hand shakes a little bit as they're pressing. And so it's in that plaque shaking around, so it's like somebody putting a pair of pliers on your junk and kind of yanking on it for a good 5-10 seconds.
1: Gareth,
3: it takes your breath away. It's not it's not for the faint of heart.
1: No.
0: So having had, what'd you say, 16 of these injections now?
3: No, I've done 12 rounds.
0: 12 injections. Are you functioning?
3: Yeah. Oh, yeah. I went from, mine was actually pretty severe. Mine was what they call a corkscrew. Some of them, they curve up, curve to the left, curve to the right, some curve down. It just depends where your plaque is. Mine not only curved up, mine curved to the right. So it was almost like a corkscrew. And by the time you got to the end of it, it was upside down.
1: Oh, my God. I'm not laughing at your old penis.
3: Yeah.
1: I just can't imagine.
3: And you know what? These things, they happen.
1: I know. Good for you.
3: It's a very, very common disease, ailment, whatever you want to call it. I do highly recommend for anybody that's listening, get a good urologist, because otherwise you're just going to go through all the pain for nothing. Because I'll tell you, when I went to USF, they did 4 rounds, and those 4 rounds did better than the first 8 combined.
0: Well, listen, man.
3: So it really helps going to, you know, somebody that knows what they're doing.
1: Keep the positive attitude.
0: Yeah. Congratulations on
3: your
0: success. And,
3: you know what? When it goes from not working to working and you can use it again, you know, it's not 100%, but hey, I can still use it and my girl's happy, so
1: better
3: that's all that you can ask for.
0: Are you still firing ammo? Like, are you still able to
3: Yeah, it doesn't affect that at all. It doesn't
0: all
3: affect that at all.
0: Well, congratulations, Paul. I feel like you're some sort of hero.
3: Well, I don't know if I feel it, but I do appreciate it.
0: No worries, man. Jesus, thanks for the call. Man,
2: that was crazy.
1: He had a corkscrew wiener.
2: He has a Reebok pump.
1: No, but he did.
0: He didn't need the Reebok pump. Oh. That was going to be like his option.
1: And Garrett had his headphones off.
2: Yeah, I took it off. I couldn't hear all that. That was driving me crazy.
1: Yeah.
2: I couldn't. Wow. I can't believe you sat there and like could listen to all that. And
1: had
2: not
1: questions.
2: Like feel like, oh man, that was messing me up.
0: Oh, I totally feel for the guy. I feel for the guy. There's no way I can have them do that. I would be like, do me a favor. Get an anesthesiologist in here. I'll pay them cash.
2: Yeah.
0: Just knock me out. Or hit me with a brick. Whatever you need to do, I can't be awake.
2: Yeah.
0: When someone...
1: JP.
2: He said the thing about injecting the bacteria and then you're awake. I took my headphones off. I'm like, I cannot hear this.
1: That's why I asked him if he looked down.
2: Because I was just picturing it happen to me. I go, this is...
1: I want to look down.
2: JP, scariest nightmare.
1: You're the one that wants to watch that sort of thing. Like, you like watching people get operated on.
0: No, that's not an operation. That's just injections. I want to see an operation. I want to see a surgery. It doesn't even matter what kind.
1: So that it shouldn't be as bad if you're watching. You're watching your own.
0: And listen, watching somebody else, I could probably do.
2: Watch JP's a surgery cook?
0: It's not my peck of this stabbing with needles, you know?
2: He just wants to sit in the corner and watch.
1: He does.
2: Right. Surgeries.
1: He does.
0: I'm like a surgery cook.
1: That's what he said. I'm saying.
0: Jesus. Woo! Didn't see that one coming.
1: You remember how Roger used to say, there's someone in the audience is listening, knows something about something.
0: Yeah,
1: no matter what everything. We talk about, this guy knew all about penile whatever.
0: Pumps,
1: and
0: right.
1: Thank you, sir.
2: And when he called in, he's like, tell him he's wrong. He started explaining. I'm not going to remember all that. You tell JP that.
1: You all right? You going to be okay? How bad do you want to just go to the bathroom and talk to your penis now? It's okay. You're okay.
2: I don't even have to go to the bathroom, but I want to go in there and just be like, you're the man. Look at you. I appreciate you, dog. Thanks for being here still.
0: And maybe I missed it. What happens when they break up the plaque? Does he pee it out?
1: He was just saying that with shaky hands and it's hard and it hurts because the needle is, you know, not exactly. Yeah.
0: All right. That's cool. I'm going to go.
1: I love my vagina.

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1: By the way, if you're a Billy Joel fan, there's a guy named Rick Beato who was a, I guess he was in a guitar player in some mediocre bands or whatever it is, but now he's got a whole thing on YouTube where he interviews musicians, and he just sat down in Billy's house and did a whole thing with like a whole five-piece series. It's probably like an hour and a half long interview. It's awesome.
2: That's so cool.
1: Killed it.
2: It's on YouTube, you said?
1: Huh?
2: On YouTube?
1: Yeah, he's on YouTube. His name is Rick Beato, B-E-A-T-O. So if he had, and he's done like big, big names. He's done the guys Getty and Alex from Rush, and the new girl Annika. He's done the Pink Floyd. You know, a couple of the guys from Pink Floyd. He's done, you name it. He's done it.
2: It's a cool niche. People want to hear. You know, I mean, obviously, we all love big, huge documentaries by Netflix and all of that other stuff, but.
1: Right.
2: Like YouTube videos like this. I have a friend who I used to work with at another job in radio, and he now, I don't think he works in radio anymore, but he now has a podcast where it's called Celebrity Jobbers, and he gets names, like, you know, because basically anybody that comes to Tampa performing in any way, like, he knows them, and or someone who knows them, or agents, or whatever.
1: Right, he tracks them down.
2: He has access to them, yeah, and he'll interview them and ask them what they did before they became famous, like, because, you know, you don't start famous,
1: right.
2: You know what I mean? So he's got, so that to me is a really cool angle. I like listening to those and finding out what people did and what their lives were like.
1: I'm pretty sure VH1 had a show like that before VH1 kind of went under, but that's a good idea.
2: Was it called Celebrity Jobbers? Oh no, did he just talk
1: about it? I don't know what it's called. You know what's funny? I never heard the word jobber until I started working here.
2: What?
1: Never.
2: What?
1: Never heard the word or phrase jobber. Until I started working in Tampa.
2: What's the equivalent? Where? What would you, now that you know what it is, what would you have said instead of jobber?
1: Job? You know what I'm saying? Like, what was the job before? I never even heard.
2: No,
1: I don't
2: a
1: even,
2: jobber
1: I,
2: is like an average, it's like a ham and egger. An average, you know, an average everyday.
1: Average Joe?
2: Joe Schmo. Okay.
1: Okay. Yeah, no, I don't, or Jill Schmo. You know, ladies have jobs now too,
2: you.
1: Monica.
2: I completely agree, and I appreciate that. Speaking of language and how you don't know any of it that is anything recent whatsoever at all, because I feel like you're a boomer. In my head, I feel like
1: I'm not a boomer. I'm Gen X. Leave me alone.
2: I know, but doesn't it feel like, okay, so Gareth is a millennial. I'm clearly a Gen Xer. And I feel like you're a boomer. But you're a year and a half younger than I am. So
1: get to your point. I'm not a boomer.
2: You're old.
1: I'm not
2: That's
1: a boomer.
2: My point.
1: Yeah, okay.
2: No, just kidding. Apparently, Gen Z, millennials, Gen X, and boomers all asked for help. Completely differently. Like the way they want to ask someone to help them, they do it in a different way entirely. I want to start. Well, we could do boomers, I guess, but we don't have boomers here. They're basically just saying it's they're afraid to ask. They don't want to. They apologize for asking for help. That whole thing. Gen X, it says, they say when you get a chance, no rush at all. Like
1: guilty, 100%.
2: Oh, get out!
1: I actually sent an email this morning. Because I need to change something with my benefits, and I'm looking at the website, and I'm like, it's just not falling into place for me. And I just sent, hey Jess, when you get a chance, no rush.
2: But
1: I literally sent it this morning. I sent it this morning.
2: Okay, it says they're sending the message that there is a rush. There is always a rush, but you would never know it from the sentence, which is engineered from top to bottom to sound like the world will continue to spin whether or not you ever respond. So you're just giving people an out.
1: Right. I don't mean to be giving them an out. I'm just trying to be like, listen, this is not urgent. You know, you don't have to like rush to help, but I could use your help.
2: Okay, according to research, that they value a Gen Xers value autonomy. They hate being micromanaged and they'd figure it out themselves than ask someone else to fix it. That sounds like you so much.
1: That is me.
2: And it's just saying because we're latchkey kids and we're.
1: I despise being micromanaged.
2: You're stereotypical, JP.
1: Yeah, as a Gen X stuff,
2: yeah.
1: 100%. I despise being micromanaged, and I despise when, like, a consultant, and this hasn't happened in a very long time, thank God.
2: You talk bad about
1: a consultant. When somebody who's never done what I do, with no big track record of their own, tells me how to do what I do.
2: Yeah.
1: I don't even stay in the meetings. I walked out of one time.
2: Well, that's not going to go
1: I just
2: over.
1: Turn around. I'm like, because this guy was spewing stuff that just wasn't making any sense. Like, it was consultant speak. Like in those jobs, just, you know, they just, their job is to hold on to their job, right? So they tell bosses what they want to hear. And this guy wasn't making any sense. And I said, have you? And everybody around me knew it. And I think this is why I got away with it. And I just said, have you ever done morning radio? And the guy's like, well, I've been coaching. I go, no, no, no. I said, have you ever done morning radio? Have you ever done a successful running morning show?
2: It's not going to go
1: over. And he goes, no, I've been in the, okay. And I just got up and left.
2: How are you? How do you still have a job, first of all?
1: I don't know.
2: But looking back, you know how wrong that was. But looking back, you can say that wasn't the best way to handle that, right? Like you, like there's, I understand. And
1: it was for me.
2: I understand, and you're right. You're right. It's difficult when someone hasn't done it. I understand, but there's you also can't walk out on the.
1: They were just not making any sense. And my time is, you know, everybody's time is valuable. Yeah. Like if you're gonna give me something that's gonna make me better, let's go. But if you're just gonna give like some consultant mumbo jumbo, stick it up your ass and leave me alone. I'm sorry, leave me alone. Again, you know, we're lucky. We have Pete Spriggs, right? Pete Spriggs works for all the talent on the bone. This is the greatest guy, one of the greatest guys I have ever worked with, ever.
2: He's fantastic.
1: Right? So when he tells you what to fix or what to do or, hey, when you did this, try this, and you do it, and the results come every single time.
2: Yes.
1: So he's aces. There's not a lot of those out there. And I think that's across the board. I don't care what industry you're in. The minute consultants come in, there's probably one out of 100 that are worth it. That's my experience.
2: That's not fair. That's not, and I understand.
1: One out of 50, I'll give you. I've worked with tons of them. Most of them are
2: of course.
1: You know, it's the, you know, I always go back to those who can do, those who can't teach.
2: And that's not fair because
1: I don't care.
2: There are people like, well, and as long as you put in there, what do you say? Never always. Like, you know.
1: Right. I said, I didn't say never always. I said this one.
2: Yeah.
1: Out of like 50.
2: I think.
1: You know, I just, that's my experience is, more often than not, they're pretty useless.
2: You as a Gen Xer stereotype with the when you, and I love that you literally just did this and used the exact same phrasing, no rush at all. I don't like to ever ask for help, ever. And when I do, I always go with the absolutely no worries, don't worry about, like I go over and over, no worries, don't worry about it, no big deal. Like I kind of downplay it, which is not smart or good.
1: Right.
2: Gareth is a millennial.
0: Yes, I am.
2: So this is what they say how millennials ask for. And by the way, JP, you're not going to want the Gen Z one. You're just going to get irritated. But the millennial says, this might be a dumb question, but.
0: Oh, maybe. Maybe I've said that before.
2: It says the millennial is in the meeting. They know they don't understand something. They know that if they don't ask, they'll be lost for the rest of the meeting and possibly the rest of the project. And they know in some deep-wired part of them that asking the question is going to expose the fact that they didn't already know the answer. So it's like so you're protecting yourself. Like, I should already know this, but I don't. So this might be a silly question, but.
1: So you're just an ADD riddled dummy. Is that basically what you're describing?
2: I don't think that's what it says here, but.
1: You can't pay attention. You didn't listen to what was said.
2: When a millennial asks for help, the ask isn't just an ask. It's a performance in front of a boss, a room, a Slack channel, all of whom count as evaluators. This might be a dumb question as a way of pre-lowering the stakes.
1: I'll never forget. I don't know if I've ever told you this or not. We had some sort of HR thing that we all had to go to. And in this building, we had to go into the basement. There's a big, whatchamacallit room. A big boardroom kind of thing.
2: In the basement?
1: Yeah.
2: Your boardroom's in the basement?
1: It's not. No, there's one up here too. And then there's just, you know, a conference room.
2: Okay.
1: That's downstairs. One day you're going to come here and you're going to be like, ew, and you're going to fly home.
2: I don't know how. Yeah, you must come here and be like, oh.
1: Yeah, it's like the Taj Mahal. Anyway, we go downstairs and they break us up into groups. And you had whoever was a boomer over here, whoever was a Gen X over here. And there were no Gen Zs at the time, so it stopped at millennials.
2: Oh, and those were the hated ones.
1: All right?
2: Yeah.
1: So then we had to go and we had to write up on a wall and like you had to describe boomers.
2: We did that here.
1: Yeah, of course.
2: Yeah.
1: And describe boomers and it was like hard workers, helpful, driven, designed Gen X, independent, hard workers, like all this stuff.
2: Yeah.
1: Millennials, lazily, useless, entitled, and it was like,
2: that's so unfair.
1: And there was like two millennials in the boom, and they were just like, whoa. Like, they walked out of that meeting scarred.
2: That's how. But then, I mean, and that's not all true. Like, not all millennials were like that.
1: Right.
2: Now they're the older group. Now they're looking at Gen Z like that.
1: Right. But in that moment,
2: yeah,
1: that was the rap on them. And it wasn't whether it's true or not. It's like, what are the descriptions and impressions of millennials? And when I tell you, it was like, so there was probably two millennials in the room, maybe three. And then it was like a half a dozen Gen X's and a half a dozen, maybe more or less, of boomers. And it was just like, it was a full-on barrage.
2: I feel like
1: assault of insults.
2: As a Gen Xer, if I was a millennial, how do I say this? If I were the millennial, but I'm using my Gen X brain, I would hear that and be like, I have to be better. It would motivate me to make sure that these people know I'm a hard worker. I feel like the millennials just went home and cried.
1: And it's like, probably.
2: Poor me. I guess they just look at me differently. And I guess,
1: right. I guess I should stop being less of a pussy. I guess I should just, you know. Again, you're not going to agree with this. Dodgeball.
2: No.
1: Yeah. A lot of the younger end of the millennials and the Gen Zs, they didn't have dodgeballs.
0: Not coming
1: at their face from 90 miles an hour.
0: I used to love playing that.
1: Me too.
2: I didn't hate it or love it. It was part of gym class, and we played that sometimes, and sometimes
0: that's
2: we square dance.
0: Between us. I couldn't wait to beam someone in the face with one of those.
1: 100%.
2: I want to hurt
1: anyone. Did you play
2: anyone.
1: With volleyballs or did you have that red jelly ball?
0: Volleyballs.
1: We had both.
2: Oh, no, volleyballs would hurt more. The red balls were designed to hit.
0: No, here in Florida, they don't really have that because those disintegrate in the weather and all that stuff. So we don't really use those ones. It was the little volleyballs, like the red ones. Yeah,
2: we use the red ones for foursquare and then they doubled four. But the thing is, they didn't hurt. Like, they bounced. They were very squishy almost.
0: Those are worse to get hit by than those squishy things.
2: That's what I'm saying. Volleyballs.
0: Oh, okay, yeah.
2: Volleyballs would be, I'm not playing dodgeball with a volleyball. Like, there's got to be something better. That would be too, how are you?
0: I used to love throwing the ball at someone who wasn't looking in my direction. I'm like, oh, I'm about to nail this effort.
2: No, you know what my favorite thing about dodgeball was? Catching it. I'll catch it every time. What are you going to do? I love catching it.
0: Yeah, you will.
2: Hey-o. I loved catching the dodgeball because they're like you looking at me like, oh, I'm going to get, nope, boom. Now you're out, sucka. I'm all angry now. Maybe dodgeball is a thing. What are you looking for?
1: Something just happened. All my music just crapped out.
2: Can you start singing?
1: Oh, there we go.
2: I'm going to give you the Gen Z real quick because I know we have
1: to
2: go.
1: Hold on, let me see if this worked. Come on. That sound.
2: Yeah, that.
1: That sound
2: That'll
1: right
2: take
1: there.
2: It right back. Stand.
1: Right. Now you take that to the dome a couple of times.
2: Well, how about
1: and
2: just,
1: you know you got to get your act together.
2: Why don't you just get them in the body or just honestly play the game? Why did my head? I instantly want to move my head like it just, I just got hit in the head. Do it again.
1: I'll give you one more. Oh, right to the face. The side of the face.
2: No, in the front of my face. That brings back memories for sure.
0: You gotta like close your eyes almost too when you get hit. Like
1: Yeah. Or throw your arms up
2: Yeah.
1: Like, you know. Almost like you're doing one half of the Michael Jackson dance. You know? The thrill dance. You try to
2: That's fantastic.
1: Okay.
0: There it is.
1: All right. Well, that was fun. Anyway. Suck at millennials.
2: Well, it's
1: actually no. You guys are cool now.
2: Yeah, you got to move.
1: You're
2: on.
1: You're on our team.
2: What are you going to do when Gen Alpha is starting to get into the workforce and stuff? You're just I don't know what you're going to do. Then you're going to feel like a boomer.
1: Yeah, well, we all will.
2: I mean, I don't.
1: I think at some point it turns back around because you're right. Gen X, a lot of Gen Xers babied their kids because they didn't want their kids to be feral and ignored like we were. Or seen and not heard, so we overcorrected, and then I think the alphas kids, at least the later born alphas are gonna like it's gonna be a boomerang back around.
2: Yes.
1: They're gonna be like, yo, we are bringing this back 100%.
2: Yeah, absolutely. I love it.
1: Right.

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13: 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Stay right where you are.

0: 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We'll get to Dead Guy in the Envelope in just a couple minutes. And if you want to watch the show, you can do that. Just go over to YouTube. Put in the Bone YouTube page. You can watch it there. You can talk to other listeners and viewers in the chat section and all that stuff. Either one of you, I never, this movie, The Odyssey or whatever it is, I had no idea this thing was a thing.
1: How do you, what, where is it?
0: I had no idea that this movie was a thing. No idea until I was calling my buddy Chris because we were going to try to get together this weekend and the wives. And I said, do you want to just do come by Saturday night? And he said, I can't. And a little thunderdome broke out in the conversation. Because I'm like, what are you doing? He goes, we have tickets to see The Odyssey. I'm like, what the hell is that?
1: They already bought them.
0: And he started talking to me. He's like, and he gets to the party. He goes, you know, it's a Greek tragedy. And then he realized what he said to me.
1: To you, yeah.
0: And he
1: goes,
0: but there's monsters and there's people getting killed. And I go, stop right there.
1: Dude, I feel for that guy.
0: I know you, and the minute Greek tragedy came out of your mouth, you couldn't get those words back in there fast enough, and that's why you doubled down with monsters and death.
1: You know, I feel for him, because anytime I mention, heaven forbid, reading a book or something, it you can't do it. You can't do it. It's not right.
0: If I would have said to him, yeah, I'm going to a movie with Nicole, you know, it's a Greek tragedy, he would have done the exact same thing.
1: What if you both agree that it's done? And Thunderdome is officially closed.
0: I'm not wrecking the ball breaking. And here's the other thing I know. This was not his idea. It was not his idea.
1: You think his wife is making?
0: 1,000%. 1,000%. And so I hadn't heard of it. This movie did $265,000.
1: Huge. It is a big
0: million. $265 million. $265 million global, $125 million domestic over the weekend.
1: They have been talking about it, promoting it, interviews, social media, everything that you can possibly think of. I don't know how you missed it.
0: When I went to the movies a month or so ago, a month and a half ago, to go see Michael, there was a handful of, you know, the previews and all the other stuff. And one of them was about this science fiction thing and the aliens finally getting it. And it was huge. This was like a 3-minute long trailer. They didn't run this thing with The Odyssey. I had no idea. And I'm not a big moviegoer. I'm not. But if this was as big, I should have seen this. Every time I was doing prep, I should have seen something about this.
1: I mean, I don't know how you didn't. I really don't know how you did it, because I've seen something every day. You're not as bad as your wife, who had no idea there was a war going on. I don't remember what it was, but also you're also not, you know, if you can avoid two things, if you can avoid World Cup anything yesterday, good for you. And two, if you can avoid Odyssey anything, I don't know how you're doing it. But
0: is this like the Iliad and the Odyssey?
1: Yes, Homer.
2: Homer and the Cyclops thing and the mermaids and stuff like that.
1: I don't know. About
0: Cyclopses
1: that.
0: And mermaids?
1: No, that's not a thing.
2: Yeah, they fight the Cyclops in Odyssey. Yeah,
1: and then mermaid?
2: No, they don't fight the mermaids, but that's where you find out they do that singing thing. They have to tie themselves to the ship.
1: I've never read the book. I'm gonna read the book. Oh. I have it on order at the library. So
2: yeah, they have to tie themselves to the ship because they hear the mermaids singing. They attract them to the water, so that's the only way they won't jump in and die.
0: Are you telling me there's a Cyclops banging a mermaid? Is that what you're telling me?
2: No. They have to fight a Cyclops in the book. They have to blind him. That's the only way.
1: Would you go see it if there was a Cyclops banging a mermaid?
0: 1,000%.
1: Would you? But your friends.
0: I went to see Cocaine Bear Girl.
1: I don't know.
0: That's
2: true.
0: You know.
1: That's weird.
0: And loved it.
1: Okay. So your wife wants to go see it. Do you go? Because your friend, like this guy, you guys could make it a double date if you guys were planning on hanging out.
0: I'll ask. Well, he already went. It was this past Saturday.
1: Oh, okay.
0: I'll text him and find out how it was.
1: I want to see it, but they're saying, just for the record, and since you've seen nothing about it, they're saying you need to see it in IMAX or whatever.
0: IMAX?
1: What, a 7mm? There's a 7, I don't know. There's a certain type. Whatever you do, look it up. They say the best way to see it is in some sort of specific screen.
0: I did see that it sold out for 2 weeks. I find it hard to believe that every show is sold out, but Senning's on my team. He said, I swear to you, I feel the exact same way. I feel like the first time I heard of this was last week on Thursday. I beat you to one. I didn't hear about it till Saturday.
1: And he's a millennial, so
0: yeah,
1: he's online. Is all I'm saying. He doesn't avoid all online socials.
0: He's working his ass off, that kid, huh? He's got another appearance this week.
1: Yeah, at Wild Fork. I'm waiting for him to go to the one at West Chase, which I know he's been to before.
2: Yeah, I'm waiting for the one he's been to a couple times.
1: I know, but I've always been busy. I couldn't make it. I would like to be able to go to one of those because it's right next to that shaved ice or Italian ice place.
0: Well, this one he's doing it with a country artist, Dave Fenley, for a poolside performance
1: The
0: Thursday. Wyndham Grand on Clearwater Beach. I guess we're doing a whole lot of stuff with them now, huh?
2: Yeah.
0: We're partnering with them. Thing?
1: It looked beautiful, even despite the rain.
0: I know, when Olivero is posting photos of him in a presidential suite.
2: Oh, yeah. That thing was nice, bro.
0: I know something's going on.
2: Yeah, had an elevator in it, balconies everywhere.
1: I saw your story.
2: Man.
0: That's right. And Senning's doing another one. He's going to be a Wild Fork on Henderson and Dale Mabry, noon to 2 on Saturday. And Monifa is going to be doing another liquid lunch, this time at that really cool Hooters in Port Richey, the one that's on the water that we did last time I was there for one of these liquid lunches, I believe.
1: Yeah.
0: And she's going to be with Calta, and they're going to have all sorts of stuff to give away. You're going to enter to win a trip to New York to see the Tampa Bay Rays and the Yankees in September at Yankee Stadium. First 102 people are going to get a free Budweiser, all that cool stuff. So
1: that's enough. If someone said, you know, first 102 people gets a free whatever, a free drink on a Friday afternoon, let's go.
0: Go see Monifa and Mr. Mike Calta there. How about that? All right, dead guy, dead lady. That lady in the envelope today. She is someone you know from the world of music. She was a singer. She was a songwriter. And legend. Singer, songwriter, legend.
1: Shall we place her in the rock and roll category?
0: Rock and roll, yeah. Some, rock. Yeah, definitely you can do the rock and roll thing.
1: I'm waiting for that ding.
2: Oh. There it is.
0: There you go.
1: Thank you.
2: I didn't hear this part. Was she white?
0: She was white.
2: All right.
0: I don't know why you always got to make it about race,
2: It helps break down who we're looking for.
0: But you do.
2: Yeah. You ever play Guess Who? You got to figure out the race. That's one of the first things you do.
1: Guess Who? That's a millennial thing.
0: You got a white woman, American woman, from music, singer, songwriter, rock, and more. And like I said, she's a white woman. 800-771-1025. Now you call, you ask yes or no questions. 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Win fantastic prizes. 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
0: It's Dead Guy in the Envelope, 1025 The Bone. Your clues so far, you got a white American woman you know from music, singer-songwriter. She is rock and more, and that's what you have so far. 800-771-1025. Ernie, line 8. Go ahead, Ernie.
17: Hey, guys. How you doing?
0: What's up, buddy?
17: Not much. Was she in a band with her family?
0: No. She was not. Donnie, line 7.
18: Was her last name part of the band she was in?
0: No. Who are you thinking?
18: Karen Carpenter.
0: No. Nope.
1: I like the accent, though. Ken, huh? I liked his accent. Karen Carpenter.
0: Stacy, line 5.
19: Did she play an instrument?
0: No.
1: Skin flute.
0: Todd, line 4.
20: Hey, great show, guys. And thank I you. Hope somebody marked the tape when Monica said, I love my vagina.
0: Yeah, we marked it.
1: Oh, it's marked.
0: It's marked.
20: Did this lady win multiple awards?
0: Yes.
20: Is it Janis Joplin?
0: Janis Joplin is the dead
1: shut
0: woman.
1: Shut up.
0: In the that was quick. Janis Joplin. Yes, indeedy. She was a solo artist. She was also a big brother in the holding company. And she died. She's part of the, I believe she's part of the 27 Club, isn't she?
1: I think so.
20: I don't know.
0: All right, your choice. Black Keys at The Sound. 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Which would you like?
20: Dude Perfect, please.
0: All right, you got a pair of tickets to see Dude Perfect at the Benchmark Arena on August 1st. Congratulations. Hold,
20: thank
0: please.
20: You.
0: And we'll get your information.
1: Thank you for saying.
0: Yeah, I was watching a documentary on Janis Joplin just the other day.
1: Do you do that? I find myself doing that sometimes too. Like,
0: what?
1: This would be a good day guy, or this would be a good tap.
0: Yeah.
1: I need to get out of my head.
0: All the time. That's how I get them. I didn't think they were going to get Janis Joplin that quick. But
1: he was on it.
0: Right away. I hate that.
1: I know you would have liked another 3 to 5 minutes out of that.
0: Watching Janis Joplin just walking around sipping, you know, just sipping Southern Comfort out of the bottle. I'm like, this chick was like a beast.
1: Yeah, well, she wasn't effing around. She wasn't going to do high tea at noon.
0: No.
1: But she died of drugs, right? So she was like, I mean, that's, you know, that's the lifestyle.
0: Let's see. It says here she died. Alcohol was present in the room. Newspapers reported that no other drugs or paraphernalia were present. According to a 1983 book, the L.A. coroner, Thomas Noguchi, evidence of narcotics was removed from the scene by a friend, and Joplin had later a friend of Joplin and later put back after the person realized that an autopsy was going to reveal the narcotics in her system anyway.
1: So did you? So. Would you read that book? Like, I feel like that's
0: no,
1: something.
0: No,
1: well,
0: I want to watch the movie.
1: What if there were no movies, no VH1s, no documentaries? Just
0: Monica,
1: you have to.
0: How many times are you going to ask me about this reading thing?
1: Because I'm just, I really would like you to read.
0: I fall asleep. I don't enjoy it. Even if I love the book, I only get a couple pages in. My eyes get heavy and it's over.
1: You should do that. If you can't fall asleep, you should have an emergency book just by your bedside. And that way, if you ever get like insomnia, just open it up and you'll fall asleep.
0: Yeah, my approach to that right now is incorrect. My approach to that is I'll start reading articles on my phone.
1: But no.
0: The blue, I know.
1: The light of the, you're supposed to put that away for like an hour or something before.
0: I know. I don't
1: so
0: know
1: how about
0: who
1: a hard
0: does that,
1: book?
0: By the way.
1: How about a book? How about a nice, something that you would think that you might be interested in? Just pick up one at the G-darn Dollar Tree for all I give a crap and just keep it there. And that way, it's not your phone and you can
0: they
1: fall
0: have
1: asleep.
0: Books at the Dollar Tree?
1: Yeah, they do. It's, yeah.
2: I never knew that.
1: They do.
2: What kind of books? Like big chapter books?
1: Yeah, yeah. They have everything from, like, I saw the other day, like, Nancy Drew and whatever. But then they also have adult books. Like, I've seen. And then
2: yeah,
1: they have
2: read
1: some
2: Nancy Drew, JV.
1: They have self-help books. They have fiction. But it's mostly by, like, you know.
0: Remind me, Nancy Drew were, like, spy things?
2: She was, like, the Hardy Boys, like, spinoff, right?
1: Yes, and I loved her. Yeah. When I was a little girl, I was obsessed.
2: Was she the one with the photographic memory? Where she'd be, like, click, and she would remember something?
1: She had that. She was able to. I can remember some of the stories that have, like, she deduced. I liked her deducing. Deducing.
0: If you guys could have a superpower, what would it be?
2: Oh, that's easy. Control the weather.
1: What?
2: Control the weather, man. Yeah.
1: What would you
2: could fly. You could, I'll tell you this.
1: No.
0: You don't get to fly and control the weather.
2: Okay, listen, I'm a nerd. I'm going to tell you right now.
1: You can fly.
2: You can fly. You control the winds. That means you can fly. You could lift the wind up around you. You can fly around.
1: What about
2: around.
1: Everybody else who's in the wind below you?
2: You guys don't follow enough things. Literally, Storm, she can fly because she controls the winds around her, right?
0: Who's Storm?
2: Storm, the X-Men. God.
1: Oh,
0: you guys
1: I don't watch any of that stuff.
2: But I'll tell you this. The most important thing about controlling the weather, every ex of mine is going to have a monsoon following them. I go, good luck. Good luck, bitch.
1: Cool.
2: Get around.
1: Make it follow their car. Yeah, like, you can't even get out of it. You can't.
2: You're going to have a black cloud over you for the rest of your life. You're
1: can
2: welcome.
1: You, like, when,
0: I already do.
1: Like when Superman flew around the world and made the time go back, can you like push the hurricane away from the bay? Or, you know what
2: yeah,
1: I mean?
2: You're Storm.
1: Like,
2: you can control it.
1: It.
2: You could just go, hurricane gone.
1: Oh,
2: or I'd be like, you know what? Hurricanes during December. I could do that if I want.
0: Is something brewing, by the way, in the Gulf? Not for Florida's purposes, but like
2: Gulf
0: to go
2: hot,
0: towards
2: though.
0: New Orleans and stuff.
1: There's stuff for the Gulf on the Gulf Coast, yeah, that's going into New Orleans.
0: Something's getting spinny.
1: Stuff's a brewing. There looks like there's an eye. There wasn't an eye before, but again, the good news is, and I saw this morning, it's going away from us. So sorry, people to the west, but
0: sorry about the people of New Orleans who haven't gotten their asses kicked enough.
1: I know,
0: but it doesn't look any like what I saw was like 60-mile-an-hour winds. I feel like New Orleans couldn't do that on a
1: You know who moved
0: in their
1: to
0: sleep on a Tuesday.
1: Well, they're probably used to. You know who moved to New Orleans, who I feel bad for because she escaped.
0: Yeah, St. Pete's Sam,
1: yeah,
0: right?
1: She escaped here and she's in New Orleans. Oh, come on, man.
0: Now, listen, you know, when you move to New Orleans, you know what you're getting.
1: I know, but that's not fair. I can feel bad for
0: her. Get an answer. What's your superpower?
1: Oh, I don't know. Because I feel like I'm thinking too much about it, but like everything has a drawback. You know what I mean? I feel like.
0: Yeah.
1: I want a superpower that has zero drawbacks. And so I don't know what that would be.
0: How does being mind reading have a drawback?
1: I don't want to know.
2: You want to mind reading? You don't want to know what people are thinking about you.
1: No,
0: I
1: don't want to
0: know what
1: I
0: want.
2: You hate
1: people,
2: that. You especially.
1: You, of all the
2: guy who takes things so serious, like people's emotions, you would hate everyone.
1: You would get so
0: incorrect.
1: Mad.
0: Yeah.
2: All right.
0: Incorrect.
2: I promise you.
0: I would love to be a mind reader.
1: We're both sitting here telling you, and we've known you for however long, that you...
0: Neither one of you know me better than me.
1: I know, but your personality is such that you're not going to be able to handle...
2: Mm-mm. You would hate that.
1: Some people who you think you're totally cool with are thinking bad thoughts about you. You're going to get annoyed.
0: Yeah, but then I cut them out.
2: Until that's the loved ones making those thoughts.
1: And you're going to cut everybody out because everybody at some point has a bad thought. That's just the way it is.
0: Yeah, I know, but I can turn it on and turn it off. Like Storm over there, she's not constantly controlling the weather.
1: Yeah, that's true.
0: She turns it on and turns it off. Like when I'm sitting there in contract negotiations, on. If I'm sitting home talking to my kids, off. Unless I think my daughter's lying, then on.
2: I mean, you're not even using it right. If you're going to go read minds, you got to go to, like, casinos and play blackjack and poker and stuff, and you'll be beating everyone's ass.
0: Play poker, yes.
2: Yeah.
0: Not blackjack.
1: But you think...
2: Well, you could read everyone's mind. You could know what everyone's cards are. You can know what
0: to hit. Yeah, but blackjack, you're only playing against the dealer. So if I can count cards, if that would be my superpower, that would make sense. I'm only playing against the dealer, and the dealer doesn't even know what they have.
2: Okay, that's a good point. He doesn't know yet.
1: You're thinking... Right.
0: But poker, now I'm playing mano a mano, that's a different ballgame. That's man versus man.
2: But yeah, you want to know what people are thinking about you. That's not the right way to use that power. You got to go use it to like be successful and stuff.
1: You also think that you know what... You think you have an idea. In other words, you're like, if you think your daughter's lying, and you're like, I'm going to turn it on and read her mind. And meanwhile, she's not even thinking of anything you think she's thinking about. She's remembering having sex last night and all the details. Like, you're not going to be able to control.
0: There was a Mel Gibson movie.
1: Yes.
2: What Women Want.
1: Yes.
0: What Women Want.
2: Yeah.
0: Totally.
2: That didn't end well for him. I don't know if you watched the movie. You learned nothing from that movie because he learned that sucked.
0: His daughter was going to have sex on prom night and all the other stuff. Yeah.
2: You want to learn all about what your sweet, sweet baby's doing? Exactly.
1: I would fly. There's not a drawback to flying, right? I could avoid traffic.
2: Yeah.
1: Can I go anywhere flying? Like, can I go to Key West, or is that too far? Like, you know, can I just go home? Like, how far
2: flying
1: can
2: wouldn't
1: I fly?
2: Be bad. Again, I said, control the winds. But like, if you go too high, it's cold as hell up there. And if you fly too low, three people are going to throw rocks at you.
1: Yeah.
2: Because they're going to be like, look at that bitch flying up there.
1: You're right, though.
2: Because I would definitely throw a rock at you if I couldn't fly. I'm like, look at this girl showing off.
1: You're right.
2: I'm going to nail her in her face.
1: There's always a downfall.
2: Teleportation would have been better than that.
1: Invisible.
2: Because what do you need? To fly, to just get somewhere, just teleport
1: I could teleport. Yeah, but then what if things get mixed up in the jumble of it all when I reassemble my body? And then
2: what suck? You're in the wall?
1: Yeah, and I'm in the wall. That's creepy and scary and no. Yeah, I'm telling
0: Remember
1: you,
0: this
1: man.
0: Thing?
15: Why is it so low? Oh, there it is.
0: Remember this? The greatest American hero? He thought he could fly, and then all of a sudden he would like see red or something like that, and he would crash.
1: Believe it or
0: not.
1: Oh,
0: no, that was Super Fuzz.
2: What the hell
0: was
2: that?
0: There was a movie called Super Fuzz.
1: No, there wasn't. what are you talking about, right?
0: And the guy could fly, but then if he saw red, he'd come crashing down.
2: What?
1: Super Fuzz.
0: So I'll jam to this.
2: We can't hear it.
0: Flying away on a wing and a prayer.

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1: So Fast, Hilarious, a 1980s superhero comedy starring Terrence Hill. Ernest Borgnine? I don't know. Yes. I don't know about all that.
2: Ernest Borgnine was in it, and he was like the partner of the guy.
1: He's sent to deliver a parking ticket to a member of a tiny Native American village. What is this movie? Unbeknownst to the government. Yeah.
2: It was
1: they were conducting
2: trash.
1: A secret radiation experiment. This is ridiculous, by the way. And then he was too close to the explosion, so he can now learn to fly.
2: Did you ever see Modern Problems with Chevy Chase? Where he gets like...
1: I've heard parts of it. Like, I haven't seen the whole... I remember... Like, Goldie Hawn's in that?
2: No.
3: What's it called?
2: Dabney Coleman is called Modern Problems.
1: Oh, I like Dabney Coleman.
2: He gets, like, he's like an air traffic controller guy, and he's like just stressed. His life sucks. His relationships are breaking up, all that kind of stuff. And he gets hit with some like nuclear waste or whatever.
1: That was like the premise of it. Nuclear waste will give you all the superpowers.
2: And then like Nell Carter played a character called Dorita, and she was like a voodoo princess, like a voodoo woman, and she would put curses on everybody.
3: Do you remember the show Heroes? It sucked after like the first season.
1: Hayden Panettiere was on.
3: Yeah.
1: Save the Cheerleader.
3: Yeah, they were
1: like
3: all connected in some way. They had like a cop who could read minds, the thing you wanted, which was pretty good because he was a good detective because of it. But they had unique powers. Like one person could draw the future. The other person would touch things and it could turn to gold. And, like,
1: draw the future.
3: Yeah, that's pretty. But you couldn't like, you didn't know what it meant. You know what I mean? Like
1: be careful what you wish for type of thing.
3: Well, no, it was just like, this is the drawing, but it might not, you might not know the exact context of what that means. But it is the future. It was a fun show. I like stuff like that when it's like the everyday person getting powers and seeing how they would use it.
1: I could draw the future.
3: You would want to draw the future?
1: I would.
3: I wouldn't want to know the future, man.
1: Can give all my exes small penises?
3: You do want to know the future?
2: Me, no.
3: Yeah, same.
2: Unless you're going to give me scores and lottery numbers.
3: Yeah.
1: See, now, why do you go to that? And my first thought was, what if I just drew a big, huge peace sign? Like, and then everybody got along.
3: Say something else.
2: Just kidding. We don't want peace, Monica.
1: Apparently not. My bad. I'll just draw a bunch of penises. How about that?
2: Great. Didn't Diz get in trouble for that?
1: Yeah, well, I can draw the future. I can draw myself out of trouble.
3: I was drawing the future, and I got in trouble for it.
2: JP, it's
3: Monica's future.
2: 1025 The Ball, Real Raw Radio.
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1: You guys were discussing the movie we're discussing. It came out what, in the 80s?
0: 70s? Which one? 80. Both of them were 80s, yeah.
1: The guy who saw Red and stuff like that.
0: Yeah, it was 1980, I think Monica said.
1: Okay, a little...
0: So, Modern Problems was probably 81, maybe.
1: How old were you in the 70s then?
0: I was born in 72.
1: Oh, you were born in 72. Okay.
2: Yeah. I was basically in 71, but it was 1970. But basically 71.
1: So I was reading
0: She was born in 70.
2: But like November.
0: She was born
1: That's
0: in 70s. 70.
1: That's 70s. I don't know how you know math works. It's still part of the 70.
2: Ew.
0: Yeah.
1: You still had 2 months left, so.
0: Right. 70.
1: So I was looking at this. I was looking at this article of things that used to exist in the 70s. I was wondering if any of these you guys remember or if like you could think of anyone.
2: Yeah.
1: So
2: wait, hold on. Can you also say if you even know what it is?
1: If I did?
2: Yeah, because you were not even starting to be, but you were 2 decades later.
1: Well, some of these, I had no clue about any of these. Like this one, it said, my mom would give me a check. She'd sign it, and I'd go to the grocery store. Yeah. Mm-hmm. I filled out the check, and my brothers and I would walk home with a week's worth of groceries.
2: Facts.
1: You remember doing that?
2: All the facts.
1: Both of you?
2: Yes.
0: No, I was too young.
2: Yes, no, we did. I absolutely did.
0: I was too young, but yes, they can give you a signed check. And then you would make it out for how much, you know, to the supermarket or whatever. Yeah, yeah, yeah. And then, yes, you can. Yes.
2: Nobody asked questions.
1: Yeah.
2: There was zero questions asked.
1: So, right. Monica, for you then in this scenario, you don't have a watch, okay? As a kid in the 70s, how would you find out the time when you were out with other kids?
2: I would be home before the streetlights came on.
1: No, like you would want to know the time. How would you figure out the time?
2: Oh, I don't know. Ask
0: You'd
2: somebody.
0: You ask or you learned how to tell time? We learned how to tell time.
1: Well, no, what it says in this is if we wanted to know the time as a kid, we'd find a house that had its TV on and we'd walk up to the window to see what was on. What was on TV? Didn't matter if you knew who lived there or not. That's how you used to.
0: But that could do it. Like I know if Jeopardy was on, it was 7 o'clock.
2: Yeah, that's smart.
1: Yeah,
2: that's very, very smart. I like that. I'm sad I didn't do it, but yeah,
0: you know, if Days of Our Lives were on, it was somewhere in the 1 o'clock hour.
2: Yep, mm-hmm.
1: This never existed when I was young, and I always thought, like, was this just like a myth? Going to the fair, you would see kissing booths.
2: Yes.
1: And some good-looking woman would be staying at a booth, and man would line up to pay to kiss her. I always saw that in movies thought it was a joke.
0: Cartoons and movies and stuff.
2: No, we had that at the county fair. But, like, you'd have to go to the bigger one. Like, not the little tiny where I was living, but, like, the bigger fair. Absolutely.
0: Who was the town whore that was kissing everybody?
2: My mom? 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

0: know what I'm saying? I think you do.
1: Check 1-2.
2: Let's go, let's go, let's go.
1: All systems are go.
3: Make some noise.
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0: Today is Tuesday, July 21st, 2026. Good morning. How's everybody doing today?
1: Good.
0: Oh, man. Gio, you like the kids when they get a new hat and they keep the sticker on the hat? Where you still got your security band on your backpack from like Super Bowl?
2: Oh yeah, no, it's just because of Super Bowl, I think it's cool.
0: I know.
2: Yeah.
1: Hey everybody, look, I was at the Super Bowl.
0: Oh, Joe. Joe's got two strikes against him today.
1: Uh oh.
0: He doesn't even know what they are yet. Well, one of them is he's late.
1: Oh. Yeah.
0: Gio walked in the first one. First thing he did is look over at Joe's area and his eyes got really wide.
2: Oh man.
0: Gio loves a good opportunity. He's just running late. He texted me, he said he's running late, but he's got a second violation, Carmen.
2: Low grade fever? What do we got? Debris? What?
1: Cheetah jacket?
2: Wrong jacket?
0: He's got trash violations.
2: On top of Tardy?
0: On top of Tardy, he's got trash violations.
3: He didn't put the cans out? He didn't deploy the cans yesterday?
0: He is not deploying the cans in the proper fashion.
1: Oh, people are talking?
0: No.
1: The cul-de-sac is mad?
0: My garbage cans are littered with yellow stickers from the garbage company showing proper can placement. All over the garbage can, so they're like gonna do it so this idiot could see.
1: Bush League.
2: Wow.
0: Yep.
1: One job.
2: And he prides himself on his can placement.
0: Can placement.
3: That's why he's never going pro.
1: Yeah. And talks trash about the other people in the cul-de-sac.
2: Yep. Mocks the cul-de-sac.
0: Yeah.
2: And yet here now we've had the one violation was he didn't put it out.
0: He missed the day.
2: He walked out and said, why does everybody have their trash out on the wrong day?
0: Yeah, he mocked them. Yes. That's right. He mocked them. Yeah.
2: Every other house, idiots.
1: Yeah.
0: At one point, you go, can't be everybody else.
2: Right.
0: It's got to be me. So
2: he said, look at these idiots. They put their stuff out on the wrong day.
0: That's so funny. Yeah. So, and then I was leaving the house yesterday, and I noticed all these yellow stickers on my garbage can. And I pulled it next to it, and it was proper can placement. And they wanted it to be seen. They put them everywhere in the can.
2: Oh man!
0: They probably even covered the Rough Shot Todd sticker that Joe put on there.
2: Violations.
1: I mean, late can deployment is wrong. Much lesser than that, though, is that we're not on Bone TV.
0: Oh, I forgot about that.
2: Oh, yeah. Nobody cares about that.
1: Who cares?
0: Yeah, sorry, Bone TV.
2: You got violations, Gavin. This is serious stuff.
1: Yeah.
0: This is can violation. I mean,
1: priorities.
2: It's escalated all the way up to actual violations.
0: Yeah. Thinking about adding a duty to his thing as a punishment.
1: You should have to wash Ralphie's lettuce.
0: I'm just kidding, Joe. No big deal.
1: No.
0: I just assumed he was listening. But the truth is, he's probably on Burt Bacharach's greatest hits on the way here.
2: Yeah.
0: You know, swerving across lanes. San Jose.
2: Contemplating if he should just jerk the wheel. And just
0: I don't think Joe's unhappy.
2: No, I don't think so.
0: No, he's. I think he's very happy.
2: You know what? Now, I would hate to defend Joe. But I remember him yesterday talking something about placement.
0: Yeah, but why?
1: I don't know. Are cars in the way?
2: He was, yes. I remember this now. He was bitching that the AC truck was in the way and it was blocking. Yeah. He goes, look at this. He's like, this goddamn truck is in the way and it's messing up with my placement. Yeah, because every day there's somebody here.
0: Listen, I'll take a good superheating air over a garbage placement anytime. Superheating air came out yesterday because my electric bill was $1,800 last month, and it just couldn't cool down. It was like just maintaining a low 70-something in my bedroom, so they came out yesterday. Galvin, massive drainage clog.
1: Oh, yeah. That does it, man.
0: Well, it'll shut down your system. Vinegar. Yeah, well, they got in there, and they flushed it all out, and everything is good, so they got to come back one more time and do it. Tighten up a couple of things.
1: Maybe that's a new duty for Joe, is once a month, a little white vinegar down here. Drainage thing.
2: Yeah, I clean my line about once a month.
1: Yeah.
0: What do? You do it or your wife does it?
2: No, I've done it.
1: I do mine.
2: She's done it too.
1: You just pour white vinegar down there, and then...
2: We take the shop vac on the other end, and...
1: If you have that, that's great.
2: Yeah,
1: that's
2: suck it
1: great.
2: Out.
1: Do
0: guess,
1: that.
0: Guess what else I need? Two capacitors.
2: Oh, really?
0: Yeah.
2: Oh, wow.
0: Don't worry, I got a guy, girl. They can do it.
1: I got a lady.
2: You want me to send my wife over?
0: No.
2: We got an extra one.
0: They're coming back to do it. But
2: yeah.
0: Thank God I got it all. It was so nice and crisp in here yesterday.
2: Yeah.
1: Take a little nap.
0: That shows you how good if I get super sleepy like that, it's because it was so cold.
2: Yeah. Galvin's right. The little preventative, the white vinegar works. 100%. And sometimes even just some hot water will knock out some stuff.
0: Yeah. I gotta take a look, and maybe one of you guys can show me where the drain is.
1: Yeah.
0: I'll do that. I went back to the Hawk last night, the Will Ferrell show. Yeah.
1: You love to punish yourself.
0: Well, it's a 10 episode series, and I was on like three, and I go, all right, let me see. Gets a lot better. Still stinks, but it gets a lot better.
3: It's not bad. It's not terrible. It's worth a watch. But
0: the first two are like terrible.
3: Yeah, I mean, I knew what I was getting into.
0: Right.
3: You know what I mean? Like, I wasn't expecting it to be groundbreaking or...
1: That's kind of the thing, is I feel like I know what happens. Yes. I don't need to waste 10 episodes. I know what happens.
3: It's more so if you're just looking for something new to watch.
0: Yeah.
3: You know? If you're just like, I'm bored of what I've been watching, let me put something else on.
1: I'll be honest with you. I will take a Frasier rerun over new Will Ferrell. Yeah.
2: I tried to watch The Hawk last night. I watched about 15 minutes. I went, and then put The Office on.
0: Yeah, well, we did that. We went Office. We went Office for like three episodes. Yeah. We needed a break. So, But Hawk gets better when they go to Vegas.
3: Yeah. Oh, I saw the whole thing.
0: Yeah. I thought it definitely picks up when they go to Vegas.
2: I saw that. It's called The Hangover.
0: Yeah.
2: It's like we've seen it all.
0: I know, but it's
1: Happy Gilmore goes to Hangover.
2: Yeah,
0: exactly what I said to my wife. Happy Hangover. This is Hangover now.
2: Yeah, I've seen it all.
0: Yeah, it just got better.
2: Yeah,
0: no, it wasn't great. It just got a little better.
3: Like I said, it's a bunch of different movies and shows rolled into one. Like Galvin said, you already know what happens, but if you're looking for something new, it's good to throw on.
2: Like the Hawk,
3: I'm never going to rewatch it.
2: That Hawk character would have been good in like a movie for like a cameo for 5 minutes. Like when Will Ferrell shows up in different movies, like the one movie where he's he's in jail, he's in prison with Ben Stiller.
1: Yeah.
2: Characters like that where he shows up for,
1: Starsky and Hutch.
2: Yeah, 10 minutes.
1: Yeah.
2: That's what Will Ferrell's good for.
0: It's so ridiculously over the top. It's not good.
2: Yeah, I'm good.
1: Oh, yeah. Man, no, and that's the thing, though, and I'm not saying this against you, Carmen, but I feel like they're making stuff now that makes us just go, yeah, it's worth watching. Like, that's the standard now.
3: Yeah.
1: How is that?
3: Yeah.
1: If it's not Will Ferrell, that thing's not getting on Netflix.
2: You know what I mean? Yeah. I think what it is Netflix fights to lock down all these stars to big deals where they have to put out, like, Adam Sandler, they signed to 8 movies because Netflix now has Adam Sandler. And they get Will Ferrell to do a series and 2 movies because now Netflix, we've got Will Ferrell.
1: Yeah.
0: Right,
2: I think that's what starts all this. So they have to produce stuff because they sign these, big, long deals
3: just to be exclusive to Netflix.
1: That's why it's great whenever you see a movie, like this Backrooms or the other one that's a smaller independent thing, YouTube. Even though I didn't like it,
2: right?
1: At least you were getting other stuff in there in the mix and stuff. I personally didn't like it, but a lot of people really enjoyed it and thought it was great, whatever. But you're getting a completely, by the way, Backrooms, as much as I didn't like it, completely different from anything else we've seen,
0: That's the thing. These are
1: at least they're trying, to be original instead
2: of
1: going.
2: And I think that's like a first-time director on his own, started on YouTube.
0: Oh,
2: like
0: 18.
1: You're super young. 18.
3: Oh, Joe's there.
1: No.
2: Wow.
0: I'm interested in the can placement story.
2: I mean, you can't say that. Remember, we were like, Joe's never been late since Spanish.
0: Oh, hey, Joe. Those of you who don't know, Joe's got a new jacket.
2: Yeah.
0: And that jacket's got cheetah spots on it.
1: Yeah.
0: It's
2: old hot dog pockets.
0: Uh-huh.
2: That jacket's got less pockets, though, it seems.
1: Oh, it's got a couple in there. I see a few. And it's got the up top ones and the sides and the.
2: Wow. Thing.
1: Ladies' jackets always have a lot of pockets on
0: them. Yeah.
2: Oh, I didn't know that.
1: You didn't know that was a ladies' jacket?
2: I don't have experience with ladies' jackets. I didn't know they were.
3: That's new.
2: Pocket friendly.
3: Ladies having pockets?
1: Yeah.
3: Yeah, that's a new thing. I guess like back in, whatever, like the 50s and 60s.
0: The late 1900s?
3: Yeah. The mid 1900s.
0: Uh-huh.
3: Women's clothing did not have pockets because they were not supposed to like carry their own money. It was basically, so they had to rely on their man who had pockets. to carry around like their wallets and stuff.
1: And
3: like
1: women
3: that.
1: Really didn't wear pants a lot. They right. wore dresses all the time.
3: But again, like now we have pockets in our dresses. But
1: I know.
3: But that's the, yeah, we get very excited about
1: that. I know.
3: That.
1: I see all the clips. Yeah. It's got pockets.
3: Mm-hmm. But I see there's this lady who does it and she like explains, you know, women's history to her boyfriend. And that was one of the facts. Like women's clothes were made without pockets. So they had to rely on a man.
0: Mm-hmm. I want to see women's history.
3: Nah. Well, did you know that about pockets?
0: I know. I enjoy that fact.
3: That's pretty interesting.
0: Yeah.
2: They say once women got pockets, the country went to hell.
3: It was all over.
1: Yeah. That was Carmen's Women's History Minute. That's going to be their future on the show.
0: Yeah.
1: It's only about pockets, though. Yes. Women's pockets.
2: Oh, man.
0: Carmen, who's screening the phone calls today?
3: Eric.
0: Hey, Eric's back.
3: He's right, back.
0: Good. All right, good.
2: Carmen, are you able to fart in there now? Because Eric, you still have to hold it in?
1: Grumpy gringo.
3: No, and the thing is, I'm pretty sure I gave him, like, I got a little food poisoning yesterday.
2: Oh.
3: Not from Grumpy Gringo.
2: Mm-hmm. Taco Bell?
3: No, I made, like, a little turkey and cheese sandwich at home.
2: Mm-hmm.
3: And the top piece of cheese, it was, like, half hard because it oxidized, you know, because the packaging.
0: I know that feeling.
1: Same.
3: And then the second piece of cheese seemed fine. So I didn't really investigate, but I just like put it on my sandwich. 2 hours later, it was coming out of both ends.
1: Oh.
3: I was up all night. At one point, I thought I was going to have to text John and be like, can Eric handle running the board?
0: Oh,
3: I don't know.
2: Wow.
0: Poor Eric getting thrown into
4: the
0: fire.
4: The answer would be no, by the way.
3: Yeah. So listen, I came through, but I am, you know, I still don't feel great.
2: Oh, man.
0: Oh, she just runs out of the studio, Eric. You know where she's going.
3: Yeah.
2: It's usually Carmen solo. She's probably farting up and just not worried about it.
0: Yeah.
3: Yeah. Well, luckily he's wearing headphones, so.
2: Let it rip.
3: You know.
0: Carmen, I was telling these guys, I don't know if I ever told you, but we have this big comfy chair in the studio, and usually when somebody comes in as a guest and brings somebody else, they sit in the comfy chair.
3: Right.
0: And everybody's wearing headphones, so I'm over here just farting away. Not realizing that the guest does not have headphones on. Can you imagine sitting in the studio listening to the show and you just hear me start ripping ass over here?
2: As he's interviewing a guest?
0: Yeah. So tell me, what was it like?
3: You know, that's the first thing they tell the guest when they go, when they get back in the car.
0: Oh,
3: they're
0: like,
3: you know.
0: He was farting the whole time.
2: Oh, I'm sure. I think BT warns all the comics when they come here.
0: Yeah.
2: Listen, he farts the whole time.
1: Yeah, yeah. I was the Mike Helton show. It was great. The guy farted the entire time.
0: Oh, man. Joe, how's it going? I feel like you're on a high stress level today.
5: A little bit, but I'm all right. You know, I just totally overslept.
1: Oh, really?
0: Oh, yeah. I've been there, Joe.
2: No low-grade fever? No debris?
5: No, nothing like that. I just missed my alarm.
2: No late-night spot at the downtown St. Pete?
5: Nope.
0: I missed my alarm today, too, Joe.
5: You did?
0: Yeah, it didn't go off for some reason. I wonder if that was an iPhone problem.
1: Well, Joe, of course, doesn't use the iPhone. He uses the big old one with the bells on top.
2: Didn't wind it before he went to bed?
5: Yeah. No, I think that's what happened.
1: His grandfather clock didn't go off.
5: I didn't wind up my iPhone.
2: Wow.
0: Seriously, my iPhone didn't go off either, and I know that I double check it before I go to bed. And
1: the only time I've had that happen is whenever it does the update.
0: Yeah.
1: Like, it does the update, and it'll screw it up sometimes.
2: I specifically change mine to where it won't automatically update.
1: Same.
3: Because you have to do it. Because
2: of that. That happened to me.
0: I'm on the beta testing platform that they have, so I'm getting updates like every other day.
2: Yeah, I can't.
0: And all to do things that I don't even know how to do.
1: Right.
2: So, do we want to address the violations?
0: I mean,
5: violations.
0: You were not listening on the way in?
5: No.
2: Oh.
5: No,
0: the Burt Bacharach's greatest hits?
1: Did you notice any stickers of the yellow color on the cans on the way in?
5: I did. Yeah. I noticed them yesterday on the way out the door.
0: Well, there's extra stickers this time.
5: Yeah, they're very upset about can placement.
0: I understand, Joe.
5: Yeah.
0: You're the guy who places the cans.
5: Yeah, but I'm not the guy who parks cars between the cans
0: I understand. We found that out with further discussion. We had a five-alarmer yesterday. Super heat and air had to come on a garbage day while the Guys are here doing work on the bathroom. So it was one of those days.
5: Right.
0: Yeah,
5: right.
0: So.
5: And I think that's what their problem is, that, you know, if we put the can placement is okay. It's the car placement that they're upset about.
0: Right.
3: So, but you can't place the can someplace else to avoid the cars?
0: It's very limited amount of real estate over there.
1: Yeah. Can you maybe put a sign out there that says, please do not park here. Thank you, trash face.
5: I probably could.
1: Yeah.
5: Yeah, I probably could. I will, I'll work on that sign. Yeah.
0: Thank you, Joe.
1: And then just a picture of Joe with a trash can.
5: Well, I put Roughshod Todd stickers all over the cans. Wow. I thought that would
0: why
5: help.
0: Why are you putting those on my garbage cans?
1: That's where they belong.
3: Well, you know.
1: In the garbage can.
3: That way you know what trash cans are yours.
0: Right. Yeah. Open the lid and at least put it in there where it belongs so you can be in there with the rest of the garbage.
5: I'll work on my Roughshod Todd sticker placement.
0: Yeah. It's so funny. Yesterday we were talking about him and I was talking about how I don't like him or Dizzy's cousin.
2: Yeah.
0: And I had a dream that he came up to me and was like, why don't you like me?
1: Oh, I can see that happening.
0: Oh, Roughshod Todd. Mm. I'm excited, but Carmen, you should see what a huge pussy I am, as if you didn't know already. But Gio is, or somebody was telling me, somebody emailed me about the Tron ride. Are you familiar with the Tron ride at Disney?
3: No.
0: Oh, you haven't been on it?
3: I've not been on it.
2: Yeah, it's one of the newer rides there.
3: Newer, yeah.
0: Wow. Somebody emailed me yesterday and said, hey, Tron is a great ride and it's fat guy friendly, so you'll be fine on it.
2: Yeah, I think they make a sidecar for the fat people to sit in. Yeah, I think.
0: So anyway,
3: no, it looks like you're sitting. It's kind of like Hagrid, like you're sitting on the motorcycle.
2: Yeah, but I think they like non-fat people can sit on the motorcycle, but they have a special car for the larger gentlemen people.
1: Well, Fat Tron.
2: Yeah, I'll look into the plus-size park hoppers because they tested it out to see if they could get on.
0: Well, this listener said he was also a big guy and he fit on it fine.
2: Yeah.
0: So, but I am, my first thing is Tron a roller coaster. So I don't know that. So I had to go to YouTube and watch the Tron ride and it looked really good, but then it goes into the dark for a long time, so I can't tell if it's going like a roller coaster. So then, just to show you what a huge pussy I am, I then Googled Tron roller coaster schematic, and it came up right away so that I could see the actual...
2: Yeah,
0: and there's no way I'm going on that.
2: It shoots outside. Like, it was a big loop
0: that
2: outside.
0: Was pretty cool. Like, that I liked.
2: Yeah.
1: But how many tries did it take you to write schematic?
0: No, I just put SC and it came right up.
1: Oh, nice.
0: Yeah,
1: oh,
0: I know. I got lucky.
3: This is sometimes way too high for you.
1: Sometimes you're happy for that, whenever they have the auto finish thing. Yeah. Most of the time you're like, I'm not trying to say duck, you know?
0: Right. What'd you say, Carmen? It's too high?
3: It's way too high for you.
0: I'm not really afraid of heights. I'm afraid of getting there. Like that whole thing, that weirds me out.
3: Well, no, it doesn't do that. Yeah. It's just kind of like when it's free-flowing out there.
0: Yeah, free-flowing.
3: And then it's outside. It like goes pretty high.
0: Yeah.
3: But it doesn't look like there's any crazy loops or turns or, you know what I mean? Like it doesn't go upside down.
2: Like it. It's Magic Kingdom. It's all kids are riding
3: it. Yeah.
0: Yeah, but my nephew Tommy just texted me and said, Tron isn't a bad ride. Yeah, for you, 6'9", 350 pounds of muscle, I don't want to... Yeah, he's a big man. I'm a big
2: pussy.
0: He's
2: right, though. These aren't like real roller coasters.
0: Yeah, they are.
2: They're like little kid coasters.
3: Yeah, these are like to get kids ready for the real roller coasters. Yeah.
0: I've been on Space Mountain. It's a real roller coaster.
2: Mm. Yeah, you can be 5 and go on it.
0: Yeah, my great-grandmother went on it. Yeah. That's why I had to go.
2: I'm trying to look up the plus size park hoppers in the Tron review.
0: Oh, good. Okay. How often do you think they go to Disney?
1: Oh, they must go all the time.
3: Well, they don't live in Florida.
2: Yeah. So they go like once a month and then they film a bunch of stuff and they release it throughout the month.
0: Well, do we know where they're from? Do we know where they're coming in from?
2: I think Massachusetts.
0: Oh, my God.
2: Yeah. It's somewhere up northeast.
0: What a cool little thing that they came up with. Like, who would have thought that would be good?
3: But. Yeah. Because, they have 168,000 followers. So how much are they making, like, on their videos?
0: How many views do they have on those videos? Because I don't follow them, but I've watched their videos before.
2: They all, they all have jobs. Because, like, one of them is, I think, a teacher. And another one. Yeah, they all have jobs.
3: So this isn't their life.
2: No, I don't think so.
0: Oh, Carmen just thought, I'm plumping up.
3: Join the crew.
0: That's something, yeah.
2: They probably make a little bit of money because they sell a lot of merchandise too, like T-shirts and stuff to other.
0: Yeah, who doesn't want to be repping the fat Disney hoppers when you're at the park.
2: These Disney influencers, man, they've got a whole little fan base.
0: Yeah.
2: You know? Disney, very fat friendly, so all, you know.
0: I'm very excited to go there this weekend, even though you guys are very much against it.
2: Because I don't believe you when you say that.
1: I'm not against it. Do whatever you want.
0: This is my
1: just
0: idea.
1: Don't lie.
3: Right.
1: And nah. Say that you're, you know, oh, it's only $40 to get in and stuff, you know.
0: Like, I was unaware of the prices. I do not handle the finances in this home that belongs to my wife. So that is why when people ask me for stuff, or even my son will say, Dad, can I have a, and I'll go talk to your mother. If she releases the funds, I'm fine with it. If she doesn't, you're screwed. What can I tell you? It's we have a CFO.
2: Yeah.
0: Well, and it has to have approval.
2: Yeah, Disney's not cheap. Haven't been for quite some time.
0: No, and I watched the park plus size park hoppers testing out the ice cream at the park. I feel like they're working against what they should be accomplishing.
2: Hmm. Let's see. I'm trying. Yeah, well, you can. It looks like you can fit on Thunder Mountain.
0: Thunder Mountain's not open anymore.
2: Yeah, of course it is.
0: I thought that was the one that they shut down.
2: No, it's open.
0: I'm not going on Thunder Mountain.
2: All right. Well, what do you do there? What do you do there? What is your favorite thing to do there?
3: You don't like walking.
0: I don't mind the walking at Disney.
3: Hmm.
0: You got stuff to see.
2: There's massive crowds and lines everywhere.
3: It's hot.
2: That's what makes the walking more enjoyable.
0: Okay, now you're making it worse.
2: I don't like to walk. I just like to walk in big crowds of people.
1: If I'm going
2: to
1: walk, make sure it's hot and it's crowded.
2: Exactly. Like, it makes no sense.
1: I don't want to walk alone in the woods in a nice area and stuff and everything. Make it hot and crowded.
2: I can't walk around my neighborhood. There's no crowds and lines of people.
0: I like the music, too. They got music in the background.
2: All right.
0: I like walking down the street and suddenly bumping into a barbershop quartet.
2: This is why I just don't believe you really like Disney, because...
0: You're making me get nervous.
2: Everything you hate is what it encompasses in the theme park.
0: People, heat, and walking are all there.
2: You hate rides, people, heat, walking, all these things you hate.
0: Children will have a good time, and I will.
1: Will they, though? Because it seems like you have to force them to go.
3: Right. Yeah. Like, they didn't want to go last time.
2: Yeah.
0: This is all not true. My daughter wants to go. She's bringing a friend. We're going to have a good time.
2: All right. I believe that. Like, they'll have a good time.
0: Yeah.
2: But I believe you don't really like Disney.
0: I do like Disney, and Galvin and I will take a picture of my watch before and after.
2: Okay.
0: And this way we have an accurate counting of my miles.
2: Mm-hmm.
1: Miles.
0: Miles.
1: Not kilometers.
0: No. Yeah. Miles, yeah.
1: It's totally different.
2: Oh, I found the Tron. She's trying to fit into it. Oh. You can see it.
0: The
2: Tron ride.
0: I mean, the fat rejection is pretty bad. Most fat guys will just ignore a ride so that they don't get it rejected. But these bitches get on it.
2: This is good because, you know, a lot of people.
3: Now you know you can go.
0: Sure.
2: Yeah. Like, a lot of people don't want to get in the fats. I've had to try the fat seat many times, the rides.
0: Oh, that's how you sit on that thing?
2: Yeah. And it locks your ankles in.
1: Lay down, fatty.
2: Yeah.
0: Oh, wow.
2: But I think she fits.
0: Oh, she's a big one. No, the next one. Look at the next one.
2: That's the thing. They've got different sizes of fat.
3: What?
2: From 2X to 5X. That's what they say in the thing.
0: Locked her cankles right in.
1: Yeah, they should give an actual height and weight.
2: Yeah.
0: I think they do when they're on their site, yeah.
2: They're like, we range from 2X to 5X.
0: Right.
1: Yeah, but 2X to 5X is different
3: females
1: than men
3: male.
1: And women.
2: Yeah. Yeah,
1: exactly. Like, I want to hear, I'm 5'7", 380, you know.
2: Yeah. They break it down because, like, there's some restaurants.
1: I'm sure they break it down.
2: There's some restaurants where they say, don't go to this restaurant because the chairs have arms and you can't fit in the seat.
0: Oh, jeez.
2: Yeah.
0: Oh.
2: They're doing a great thing, a great service.
1: I love, instead of changing their diet and getting to a proper weight, they decided to go the different route and say, we're not changing anything. We're going to let you know you can't fit these chairs.
0: All right.
2: But, I mean, you know, some people don't, you know, they don't want to know. So they're like, well, we'll put it out there. We'll do the dirty work so you don't have to be embarrassed when they tell you you're too fat for the Tron ride.
0: All I know is they were showing one of those videos with their husband, or is there a guy that goes with them?
2: Yeah, that's one of their friends.
0: Friend.
2: Yeah.
0: Okay, yeah. Gay friend.
1: Do they, in fact, have fatitude?
2: There's the side fat car that's not like the bike.
0: Oh, man.
2: So you don't want to go in there.
0: I don't want to be.
2: So, yeah.
0: But if old Fatty McGee over there is fitting on the bike, I'll get on the bike.
2: Yeah. I think you could fit. But you hate roller coasters. So what are we even talking about?
0: Sometimes when you tell me I can't do something, it makes me want to do it even more.
3: You're not going on Tron.
0: I'm not going on Tron, I'll tell you that right now.
2: She is squeezing in there.
1: You can't do a 5K.
0: No.
1: No? Oh.
0: I'm suddenly reconsidering the Disney Mine Train. All this roller coaster talk is making me think maybe I'm a little bit ahead of myself.
2: Well, you've been on it before, right?
0: Yeah, a couple of times.
2: Yeah, so there it is.
0: I know, and I enjoyed it. I got off and I went, oh, he,
2: definitely worth $4,000.
0: Yeah. Holy smokes. What else am I going to do?
2: Yeah.
0: I'm running out of things to do. I'm getting old.
2: It's true.
0: You know?
1: You got to watch another terrible comedy series.
0: Twice.
2: Yeah.
0: Yeah. Yeah.
2: It'll be great. It'll be a great time.
0: I just want to hang out, walk around.
2: Yeah, I would love to go to the Star Wars land one of these days.
0: Yeah, I'm surprised my family doesn't want to do that. I guess they're all too young for that.
2: Yeah. You know. They're more like, you know, Mickey Mouse and Peter Pan and stuff.
0: Yeah, and then because that's my favorite one, the Hollywood Studios.
2: Yeah.
0: I think there's the most stuff to do there.
2: But that's all, they got roller coasters too. They just changed the Aerosmith roller coaster to the Muppets.
0: Oh, they really?
2: Yeah.
0: That seems like a weird jump.
2: Because nobody knows who Aerosmith is.
1: Yeah. Right. There's probably a bunch of people that are like, what?
2: Yeah,
1: what
2: kids show up like, who? What? We do know Kermit the Frog.
0: Was that Aerosmith?
2: Yeah, rock and roller coaster was Aerosmith themed.
0: What's the one that's in the front of Universal?
2: Oh, that was a Rip Ride Rocket.
0: Yeah.
2: They
0: tore
2: that down.
0: Oh, did they really?
2: Yeah, because they're building another one, Fast and Furious. Oh, yeah.
0: That Fast and Furious ride was the dumbest thing I've ever been on.
2: Yeah, they're getting rid of that.
0: That one stinks.
2: Yeah. Universal's where it's at.
0: Yeah, but I've been there so many times. I've been there enough.
2: Those are real roller coasters.
0: I couldn't tell you.
2: Yeah.
0: I couldn't tell you. I got off Back to the Future and I'm good for the day.
2: Yeah.
0: Too much shaking or whatever that is now. Simpsons.
2: Simpsons.
0: No.
2: You hate theme parks.
3: Yeah.
1: Have fun.
0: Yeah. It's going to be great. Don't worry about it. 800-771-1025 are our phone numbers. We've got a phone screener if you'd like to use them. Feel free to give us a call. When we get take a break and we come back from break, Carmen will tell you what we have to give away. And we'll roll into a little Sporkle where yesterday we had a nice dramatic ending to the game where Galvin won again. Six in a row. Yeah, he's crushing us right now. We gotta do something. And then what else? Dom is going to be on the show today. I had to talk to Dom.
1: About?
0: His stupid show.
1: Oh, yeah.
3: What?
0: Do you know, Carmen, that he had his show on Wednesday night?
3: Yeah.
0: And he brought in his whole goddamn Little League team to go on the air?
1: Oh, boy.
0: Who wants to hear that garbage?
1: I missed it.
0: You weren't tuned in?
1: Yeah.
2: Would you rather listen to that or Sad Weirdos?
0: That.
2: There you go.
0: I want to hear a shark cry about everything.
2: No.
0: Yeah. All right. Good point, Gio. Thank you very much. All right. We got to take a quick break. It's the Mike Calta Show. We got Sporkle next on 102.5 The Bone.
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7: 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Yeah. Right. That's hot. That is hot.
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8: 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No slowdowns for you on the Howard Franklin Bridge, Courtney Campbell Causeway, and the Gandy Bridge. That's in both directions. I'm Monica with traffic.
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26: 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This is Fox 13's Valerie Mills from the Sky Tower Weather Center. Fewer passing showers and storms on Tuesday. Best storm chances focused along coastal counties as highs top out in the upper 80s to low 90s for most this afternoon. Partly cloudy skies will linger tonight with gradual clearing through the next few days. Lows will drop down to the 70s with warmer temperatures into the middle of this week.
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0: 1025 The Bone, 800-771-1025. This Friday, join me as we celebrate the All-American Summer at Hooters with Budweiser. I'll be out there from 11 to 1 along with Monica, who will be broadcasting live with JP. And all summer long, you get $2.50 pints of Budweiser. And, of course, the best wings in all of Tampa Bay. And one of the nicest spots right there on the water at the Hooters in Port Richey this Friday, 11 to 1. Come on out and hang out. We got prizes to give away, and we're registering somebody to win a trip to go see the New York Yankees and the Tampa Bay Rays battle it out in New York City. All expenses paid by our friends at Budweiser. That is all happening this Friday at Hooters. Looking forward to being out there. Going straight from Hooters to Disney. We got a packed weekend.
1: Yeah. It's going to be great. Rays beat the Blue Jays yesterday, 7-1.
0: They needed to break that slump, man. Yeah. They were buried there for a little while. All of a sudden, the Red Sox decided to get good.
1: Yeah. Rays still in first place, though.
0: There you go.
2: I went to a Rays game during the break.
0: You did?
2: Yeah.
0: How was it? Boring?
2: It was all right.
0: Yeah?
2: Yeah, it was fun. It was Longoria was there. Retiring his number and stuff. Yeah, yeah, so yeah. It was pretty cool.
0: How was it? Was it packed?
2: It was packed, yeah.
0: Yeah.
2: They even opened the third deck, which they never do.
0: Oh, really?
2: Because Longoria.
0: Where did you sit?
2: I was just on, like, the third baseline.
0: Oh.

0: Which jam time are we? Because they're here, what, in August?
1: August, yes. Yeah. They come twice a year.
2: Right.
1: February and then once in the summer.
0: Too hot.
1: And then, yes, agreed. And then we also have tickets for the Strokes.
0: Oh. Mm-hmm. Mm-hmm. Joseph O.
3: I'm very excited about that.
0: Joe, where were you during the whole break?
3: Well, I was in Key West.
0: No, the last
2: commercial
0: break.
3: Oh, this last commercial break.
0: Yeah.
3: Well, I was out there walking the dogs, and then I came in and took out some of the garbage.
0: Oh, man. You did double duty.
3: Yeah.
0: I need to add a duty today if you can.
3: Okay.
0: Only because physically you're the only one that could do it.
3: All right.
0: I need you to stick your grubby hand behind that TV and unplug it.
3: Oh, that one over there?
0: Yeah.
3: Okay.
0: You do maybe there on the next break.
3: Yep. You got it.
0: All right. Thank you. All right, Carmen. Without further ado, let's play a little Sparkle. Here we go. Carmen is the keeper of Sparkle. Pat Papp is your judge and scorekeeper. Came down to a judge's victory yesterday. Or a Galvin victory, but a judge's call. Carmen, what are we playing today?
1: Okay, today we're going to be playing movie titles by definitions. Can you name the movies when given a definition for each title word? Okay.
0: All right.
1: So if it's a three-word movie, there'll be three different definitions.
0: Okay.
1: Okay? But obviously you can guess before if you think you got it.
0: Mm.
1: So for your first one, a person living in the United States.
0: Citizen Kane.
1: A class where one learns about past events. The 24th letter of the alphabet.
2: American History X.
1: Galvin. To hit with your fist. To be intoxicated.
2: Punch Drunk Love.
1: Galvin. Small in size or number. To
2: few dollars more.
0: Damn it.
1: To fail to hit a target. Light from the sun.
0: Little Miss Sunshine.
1: Mike Calta.
3: Oh.
1: Not wearing any clothes.
0: Naked.
2: Naked and afraid.
0: Lunch.
2: Nope, that's a show.
1: Naked. Damn it. Lunch. Mike Calta. Land that is always wet. An entity.
2: Waterworld.
1: That is not named specifically.
2: Swamp Thing.
1: Galvin. All the performers in a movie.
0: Castaway.
1: Mike. A time when the whole world is destroyed.
2: Apocalypse Now.
1: Galvin. A small round jewel inside an oyster.
0: Pearl Harbor.
2: Mike. I couldn't think of the second part. Damn it.
1: A hinged blind for a window. A
2: Shutter Island.
1: Galvin. And Pap, we're halfway there.
3: Gio is not on the board. He has 0 points. Michael with 4. And Galvin is your leader by 1. He's winning with 5.
1: All right. We are doing movie titles by definitions. We're halfway. Here we go. To come to a halt. The process of creating something. A general conscious awareness.
2: Stop, pray, love. No.
0: Can you say it again?
1: Yes. To come to a halt. The process of creating something. A general conscious awareness. Stop making sense.
3: Oh.
0: I don't know what that is.
3: Yeah.
1: A lofty level or position. Extensive areas of treeless land. A wanderer with no established home.
0: No Country for Old Men. No.
2: Can you say it again?
1: A lofty level or position. Extensive areas of treeless land. A wanderer with no established home. High Plains Drifter. No point. To move the head quickly downward. A liquid food. To move the head quickly downward, a liquid food. Duck soup.
0: Mm, duck.
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0: change an open way for travel.
1: He's got it harder.
2: Yeah.
0: Introducing radical change, an open way for travel. Revolutionary Road.
2: These are movies?
1: Yeah.
0: Impressive in size or scope. An erroneous mental representation.
1: Jesus.
0: Impressive in size or scope. An erroneous mental representation.
2: Big genius.
0: Grand illusion. Extravagantly fanciful and unrealistic. A long trip, especially by boat.
2: Titanic?
3: God.
2: Multiple words.
3: Something voyage. What
0: Fantastic
3: is it?
0: Fantastic voyage. Voyage.
3: I couldn't think of the first one.
1: I wish it was a voyage.
3: Yeah, no. I don't want to give you any hints.
0: After all others, the state of being active, a person who is greatly admired.
3: Last movie hero?
1: Last.
0: After all others.
3: Oh, damn it.
0: The state of being active, a person who is greatly admired.
1: Last action here.
3: That's it. Oh,
0: yeah. Mike Kelta.
3: I get a half point, though.
0: No.
3: Come on.
0: And Pat.
3: Oh, no.
0: We're on the last three.
4: Gio's still not on the board. Michael and Galvin are both tied. Damn, they have five.
3: Damn it. Last movie hero. Stupid.
0: All right. Movie title, definitions, last three. Here we go. Higher than normal body temperature to throw a baseball to
3: Fever
0: a
3: pitch.
0: Batter.
1: Now you're exactly.
0: A strong, sudden feeling of fear. An area enclosed by walls. Galvin.
1: Oh,
0: last one. Everyone's still in it. A sharp hit with the palm of the hand. The firing of a gun or cannon. A sharp hit with the palm of the hand. The firing of a gun or cannon.
3: Hit shot.
2: No.
1: Slap shot.
3: Oh! Why do I say stuff? The palm of your hand. That. I'm thinking this.
2: Yeah.
3: Damn it.
0: All right, Gio, you are out.
2: What?
0: We're going to the extra point. And this is my last one, so if we need it, I will give you an actor, okay?
1: Yeah.
0: Movie titled by definitions. Last one, here we go. Tiebreaker. The soft inner part of fruit, a literary work of make-believe.
3: Pulp Fiction.
5: Yeah. Oh.
1: That was good.
2: I think I just don't watch movies. I only knew like three movies out of all those.
3: Yeah, but like I never saw Shutter Island. I just know what it is, though.
2: It's just weird. I don't know.
3: Yeah.
4: Your final score. Gio with 1 point on the board. Michael with 6. And Galvin is your triumphant champion today. He won with 7.
3: Woo! Chutney.
1: Close.
2: Talking about Richard.
1: Galvin, what line are you playing for?
3: I'll go for line 2 today.
1: All right. Good morning. Who's this?
6: Spencer.
1: Spencer, you're the winner, sir. I'll put you on hold. Carmen will grab your door on the break, or Eric will grab your door on the break. Somebody. And we'll hook you up with your choice of prizes.
6: Yeah.
1: Thanks for listening, sir.
6: Well, thank you so much.
1: All right, pal. He's on line 2, guys. Holy. I like those when they come close, but that one was hard.
2: Mm. Seven in a row for Galvin.
1: Seven? Ooh. I had 6.
2: Nope. Seven in a row.
1: God.
0: So one more, and he gets a second rule?
2: Yeah.
1: Oh, is that what?
0: Because it's 3 7? And then 5.
2: 5, yeah.
0: That would be 8.
2: Oh, yeah.
1: Oh, man.
2: So tomorrow would be 2 rules.
1: We better get active tomorrow. All right, Galvin Roy, have coming up in
3: wow.
1: news.
3: Speaking of rules.
1: Big mouth, Carmen.
3: Oh, come on. I know. All right, you guys got to do an imitation of somebody famous talking about how great I am at Sporkle. I have to try and figure it out.
1: I don't know.
3: Who you got?
1: Famous people.
3: Who you got? For a while, you had a little idea of what to do.
2: All right.
5: What? Not so much anymore, though.
7: Calvin. Kermit says you're the best.
3: You're lucky you said Kermit because I had no idea that was okay. Miss Piggy.
7: It's
3: for
7: Miss Piggy.
3: Yeah.
7: And I think you did great.
1: Thank you.
3: Yeah.
7: Calvin, do or do not. Nobody else tries.
3: All right.
7: You're great at Sporkle.
3: Thank you, Yoda. Thank you, Yoda.
7: Use the Force.
3: Yoda / Grover. Which is the same guy, right?
2: Yeah. Grover's tomorrow.
3: Very nice.
1: All right, what do we have coming up in news?
3: Coming up in news today, second baby, who gets what, and Walker, Texas Ranger.
1: All right, Galvanation News. We'll take a quick break, and we'll dive into that next. It's the Mike Calta Show. 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
9: Still in good shape for your Tuesday morning commute on both sides of the Bay. Hillsborough and Pinellas County accident-free on all of the major roadways. Keep in mind, very slow going westbound I-4. That's from Plant City area all the way to I-75. Again, no accidents, just stop and go traffic. I'm Monica with traffic.
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0: 7:04 on the Mike Calton Show. It's 102.5 The Bone. When I use the word nerd, I don't mean it in a negative way. Like, to me, a nerd is somebody who is, like, if I said you're a soccer nerd, it's just somebody who loves soccer. That doesn't make you a bad person. It just, nerd, when it comes to school, work, is a bad person. Everybody else is just a term.
1: Yeah, but that's more like nerd.
0: Right, exactly. So, what I don't understand is radio nerds. I don't have the knowledge of one. I see, like, hold on, let me look at this. Yeah. No, this isn't it. I don't think this is it. The some radio nerd put on his Facebook page that he picked up a couple of microphones that are a certain number, RD2.
2: R2-D2, I think.
0: Something like that, yeah. And he was like, I picked these up from a former radio friend. I'm lucky enough to get two of the R2-D2 microphones. If anybody has any more, I'd like to use them for my home studio. I have no idea what microphones we use. I don't even know what this thing is or where we got it or how it
1: microphones are very expensive. People don't realize they're crazy expensive.
2: Right. Yeah, but I will tell you they've come down so much in price because of people podcasting that they have the cheaper versions, whatever, and they have some decent ones like
0: the
2: this
0: one you're using right now.
2: Yes.
0: Is different from the one that I have.
2: Yes.
0: But they both sound exactly the same.
2: Mm.
0: Oh, really?
2: Yeah, I mean, yeah, it depends on how much you care about it. I don't care that much about it, but you want a decent quality one. But I know, like, always the Shure SM57 is, like, a great recording.
0: See, that I don't, that's where I don't know, and I know the radio nerds know, and I don't know. But that's,
2: I don't even know if that's radio nerd or that's more a musician.
0: Oh, yeah, okay. Definitely.
1: Like, all the podcasters, they use the Shure SM7B.
0: Oh.
1: Yeah, that's what they all
0: use.
1: Not
0: the R2-D2?
1: No. Mm.
2: RTD2 is old school.
0: Yeah. Well, I don't care.
3: And I know for podcasting and for like streamers, like gamers, those mics are different. You know what I mean?
0: Hmm. Well, most gamers are wearing headset mics, aren't they?
3: Right. But some of them have like the arm and it being in front. But all the streamers, they get the ones with the lights on it.
0: Gotcha.
3: To go with their aesthetics.
2: But it's just like whenever you, said, hey, we're going to do the show from here and we're going to have the studio and stuff. And you were saying about microphones. And I told you, those Shure microphones, the ones I go, they're decent. They're not the best. But I think they're what, like $100 or less?
0: I don't even remember.
4: That's the SM58.
2: Right. Those are the 58s. And those, you know, are just good quality, totally fine, whatever. But then you get into like the Neumann or whatever.
0: Neumann.
2: Yeah, which are crazy, you know, can be super expensive.
1: Yeah.
2: But they have like crazy parts inside of them. And
0: there's like radio guys that carry their own microphone.
2: Yeah.
0: I don't get that.
1: Like Joe Rogan uses that SM7B.
0: Yeah.
1: So then everybody sees that and they think I need the same mics as Joe Rogan.
2: I'm sure that Brian, our voice guy, has a good microphone.
0: Oh, yeah. That I would imagine.
2: Right. And, you know, you want something that is quality for your voice. I heard a funny story from Jack Black told it about Ronnie James Dio whenever he was doing Pick of Destiny and Ronnie James Dio is in there and he's in the poster and then starts singing a song, comes alive and stuff. And he said Ronnie James Dio came to do the recording and he brought a microphone with him. And they're like, we have microphone. He goes, we have like the best, you know, this, whatever microphone. And he was like, oh, okay. Singing it, totally distorted. Switch out microphones, singing it, totally distorted. Singing, switch out three different microphones. He goes, just try mine, whatever. He brought his, sounded great. He goes, he knew that microphone was perfect for his voice and could handle his voice and stuff. We're in there thinking we've got the top stuff and everything. He's got this old whatever microphone that he's been carrying around.
0: Yeah, I guess that makes sense. If you know it works, take it with you.
1: Yeah, good mic. It does make a big difference.
0: Yeah.
1: Yeah.
0: Well,
1: because some mics will pick up every little sound. You know, sometimes we have guests in here and we always got to tell them, get close to the mic. Really good microphones. You don't have to tell them to do that. They'll pick them right up.
0: I don't want to hear my farts.
2: Do you remember a really bad microphone situation? Hmm. It was in the studio.
0: I don't.
2: It was in the studio, and it was weird because we had those old Frank Sinatra microphones that were in there, but then we had that one that was like a long, skinny microphone that was on like the, third guest mic.
0: I do remember that, yeah.
2: And it was, what's his name? The black comedian that is very funny, does a lot of different voices and stuff.
0: I don't see Color Goblin.
2: Godfrey.
0: Oh.
2: Godfrey.
0: Today's Godfrey's birthday.
2: Oh, is it really? Yeah. Happy birthday, Godfrey. Oh. Godfrey was great, and he's very animated and very loud, and he would talk, and it would just buzz out so bad because he'd get so loud that it'd get overdistorted.
0: Yeah, that happened with With Jim Brewer, too.
2: Yeah.
1: Oh, see,
2: yeah.
1: I thought you were talking about the time that Mike took the taser to the microphone and shut down the radio station for like
0: I did not. I don't recall that. It was Dove David off in the studio.
1: I'm sorry. I got confused. I just remember there was a show that thought it'd be cool to put the taser up to the microphone.
2: We called that take a little break for a while.
0: Yeah.
1: And then just shut down the entire station.
0: We were off the air for like a half hour, and Dove David off just hung out in the studio with us while we were like, hey, so what's up, man? Yeah, that was a fun day. All right, ladies and gentlemen, it is time to check in with Galvin. He has today's news.
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0: What do we have in news today, Galvin?
2: Today's top story, the U.S. military carried out a 10th consecutive night of strikes on Iran on Monday, the Central Command said. Iran's army said it hit back, targeting U.S. assets in Kuwait and Bahrain. At least two U.S. soldiers were killed over the weekend in Iranian attacks on U.S. base in Jordan, and another is listed as missing in action. Mm-hmm. A third American service member died in Iraq after a controlled detonation of Iranian drone. Nearly 100 American service members have been injured in multiple Iranian airstrikes on bases in the Middle East this month.
0: Did you see the billboard that they put up in Iran?
2: No. Is it for the bone bonus? Or?
0: No. It is a picture of Donald Trump, Ivanka Trump, Eric Trump, and the other one, Don Jr., and they're all sitting, it's all their pictures above their caskets.
2: Mm.
0: Like they're threatening to kill them all. Which is like, you look at it and you're like, oh, whatever. But then if you think about it and you're like, what if that was my kids?
2: Yeah.
0: Or those are pictures of my kid. Now my kid's got a hit on him, you know?
2: But also, not even, you know, whether you like Donald Trump or his family or not, whatever, that is our president. And you're threatening the president of the United States of America.
0: Yeah.
2: Not cool, bro.
0: No, or his children.
2: Yeah.
0: That's right. Not cool.
2: Yeah.
0: Not cool.
2: I'm going to put up a billboard that has an arrow that says not cool, bro.
0: Not cool.
1: I thought months ago we destroyed everything and they had no capabilities whatsoever.
0: Yes.
1: And it was all done. And
0: then we're supposed to be over. And then we went in there and we said, just one more ass kicking just to see what's up. And then all of a sudden our gas prices went through the roof and everybody's like, what is really going on over there? And nobody has an idea. If we're supposedly doing all these big things. Where's the video of it? Where's the... Like, we see no signs of this stuff. Not saying it's not happening, but I mean, this is unlike any other skirmish that we've been in before.
1: It seems like a big mess.
0: Yeah.
1: They said it was over. Their military's been destroyed. Everything's gone. And that was last summer.
0: Yep.
1: And yet they're still killing Americans somehow with their destroyed military.
0: Americans are dying and nothing seems to be coming to an end. It seems to be getting worse the more they talk about peace.
2: What's happening in Ukraine?
1: Yes,
0: Samesies.
1: Hundreds injured, and you don't know how severe life-altering injuries these guys have.
0: Yeah.
1: What a mess.
2: Yeah. I would not want to be missing in action either.
1: No.
2: I mean, obviously you don't want to be killed, but you don't want to be missing.
1: And the problem is we don't know for what. What is the purpose of all this? Nobody seems to know.
2: Vice President J.D. Vance just became the first sitting vice president to welcome a child in more than 150 years. Vance and his wife welcomed their fourth child, a baby boy named Alec Neil Vance. Neil spelled N-E-E-L.
0: Neil.
2: Yeah.
0: Before Vance.
2: Tropical storm Bertha strengthened in the Gulf of Mexico and was moving slowly toward the Florida Panhandle, causing a tropical storm warning and storm surge watches around the state line between Florida and Alabama. The storm was about 125 miles south of Panama City, Florida, and about 200 miles southeast of Mobile, Alabama, and moving northwest in maximum sustained winds about 50 miles per hour, according to a 1 a.m. update by the Miami-based National Hurricane Center. A storm surge watch indicating rising possible life-threatening water moving inland from the coast within 48 hours was issued from the Alabama and Florida border to the mouth of the Mississippi River.
0: So they say this is supposed to be a light hurricane season, which you're welcome, everybody. The minute I put a generator in, I stopped hurricanes from coming here forever. They say it's supposed to be a light hurricane season, but the evidence says opposite to me. Because the winds and rain lately have been so bad, they've been uprooting trees around here like crazy. and knocking roof shingles off. Like, it's been like small hurricanes have blown through here already just from this weather that we're having.
2: Yeah, there's been a lot of rain and stuff, and I know, Carmen, we need it. Yeah. But also, I do like that this is the first named storm, and it's already late July,
0: right, which is,
2: you know, good, but who knows? You can have a bunch all of a sudden happen, but hopefully they don't.
0: Yeah, I remember we had one year where we had to double up on the names. We had to go to the AA names.
2: Yeah.
0: We had to go through the second list.
2: Yeah. Bertha.
0: Bertha. Big Bertha. Man, that's one that destroys Bertha.
2: Yeah, you would think.
0: Yeah.
2: I have some good news for most of you.
0: Okay.
2: Not bad news for you, Gio. Just, you know, you're not involved. Powerball.
1: Oh, yeah.
2: Next jackpot drawing is Wednesday.
0: Right.
2: An estimated $567 million, over $500 million.
0: That'd be really nice.
2: That would be very nice.
0: Yeah. Yeah, I would give you guys each about 50 grand.
1: Oh. I would go to Disney if I won the Powerball.
0: I wouldn't. Could afford it still.
2: You would not go to Disney if I won the Powerball. You're getting nothing.
1: I'm sure you guys are going to win.
0: Yeah, I'd like to win. That would be nice.
2: I just hope I win so I can get that on a replay and just wear it around my neck. That it plays. I'm sure you'll win. I'm sure you'll win. I'm sure you'll, as I'm handing money to other people that I don't even like and just looking you in your eyes. $567 million. Gimme.
1: Be nice.
2: Gimme.
0: Certainly would change things.
2: Oh.
0: That's life-changing money right there.
1: Every once in a while, I do think of that kid that won like $220 million
0: from
1: Newport Richie.
0: Yeah.
2: Oh, he won more than that,
0: yeah,
2: right?
0: Yeah, he won a lot more.
1: It was something. It was up there.
2: It was a crazy amount because I think it was one of the top, like top three of all time. Whatever. What did he win?
1: Let's see. I thought it was 200 something.
2: But I
1: might,
2: more
1: it
2: than
1: might
2: that.
1: Be a little
3: well,
1: more.
3: No, I think that's what he ended up getting. I think, you know what I mean? Because you.
2: But
3: only...
2: I thought it was almost up to $1 billion whenever he wound up winning.
1: Maybe.
2: Do we remember that kid's name?
1: No.
3: Sean or Shane?
0: Shane.
1: Miss no. McElnany.
2: Slappy.
1: Samsonite.
2: Let me see.
1: I think it was Shane Missler.
0: Shane Missler. Yeah. That is it. Wow, you're good.
1: I remember he wouldn't come on the show.
0: Yeah, he was weighing his options.
1: And he listened to the show before, like, I talked to one of his friends.
2: Yeah. You're right. He wound up, it was $451 million. He wound up taking a lump sum payout. Almost exactly right, Gio. $281.2
0: million. $281 million. You're a kid, 20-something-year-old kid, and you were $280 million.
2: He was 20, not 20-something.
0: Yeah.
2: 20.
0: Good for you.
2: Yeah.
0: What a great story.
1: Yeah, he's got a smoking hot girlfriend now.
0: Of course. That's the thing I look forward to the most about winning a lot of smoking hot girlfriend.
1: Like, he was like a nerd living in Newport Richie.
0: Yeah.
1: And then now he's just a smoke show girlfriend.
2: I just look forward to all the stuff that you can do. You know what I mean? Like, where you're like, I don't know, because you got to do this. All first class, all easiest, all access, you know what I mean?
0: Yes.
1: So that kid, when he, I don't think he really posts on social media anymore, but he was originally.
0: I remember.
1: And all the stuff he'd post, like, right when he won, he took, like, all of his buddies to the Super Bowl.
0: Yep.
2: Yeah.
1: They were all Patriots fans, and they were all sitting, like, in the fifth row of the Super Bowl.
0: Yeah.
1: He's like, then he was at WrestleMania at ringside. Then he was at the Celtics courtside, and he was like, and he would take all of his buddies with him to all these major like sporting events,
0: that's
1: and you'd be like,
0: do.
1: Right there, that's hell exactly
0: what you
1: do.
0: Is what you do. Yeah. Yeah. Except my circle is so small now, is that I love it. You know what I mean? I don't have to worry about taking care of 50 people.
1: Yeah,
0: I got such a. I don't think outside of this room, and Pete and Paul, I don't take care of anybody else. Like, I obviously there'll be the Mooses of the world and people that I get, but I mean, like, as far as. Is given a big lump sum of money to.
1: Yeah.
0: Pete and Paul would be it.
1: But even just to be able to provide experiences to people. Hey, we're going to the Super Bowl.
0: Right.
1: Somebody's going to pick you up at 9 o'clock.
0: Exactly.
1: Get on and
0: fly out there. Yeah.
1: Fly out there.
2: Do you know how mad Bobby is at you right now?
1: Yeah.
0: Oh, number one?
1: Number one, you forgot.
2: Didn't even mention his name.
0: No, okay. he's locked in. Oh, he's locked in. I didn't even have to say
1: that. Now that Galvin locked him in for you.
2: Nice try on the cover up.
0: No. He's locked in and, I think Bobby, I immediately buy him a house down here.
1: Mm.
0: That's the first thing we do. Get him
2: connecting?
0: Down here. Maybe by tunnels.
2: No, like one of those bridge, like old school,
0: bridge
2: that's enclosed while we're like at the hospital.
6: Skyway.
1: No, yeah, you hate Skyway, walking across bridges.
2: Oh, yeah. You get one of those little rascals.
1: You can hire Joe to drive you in the golf cart.
2: Yep.
0: So wait a second. So last weekend, there was some sort of broadcast at a hotel. Have you seen this?
2: Yeah, yeah. John Senning was out there, and then the sports chicks were out there, and Mike Oliveira was out there.
0: And they stayed in the presidential suite.
2: Oh, really?
0: And I think it was Dizzy. Somebody put up a video that I saw. They stayed in the presidential suite, and they had a elevator in their room.
2: Oh, nice.
0: That's a fancy way to go.
2: I saw John Senning in a big tub. That's all saw. Yeah.
0: Sexy. Yeah. Nice. I remember when we used to do cool things.
1: Nice. Cool. The good old days.
0: I'll be at Hooters on Friday.
2: Well, hopefully one of us wins the $567 million Powerball. Your next drawing is happening on Wednesday.
1: I'm looking forward to it.
2: Check that out. Colorado police arrested a man from Arizona named...
0: I just pictured the fights that I'm going to get in with my wife. It's almost better not to win. I have to give this person $50,000. She'd be like, you don't have to give them. She'd veto all of it.
2: Yeah, the best idea for you is if you won, just have your wife in charge of it.
0: Just give me $1 million and then you can have the rest. Yeah. Well, it's 200 million. Give me 10 million and then you just do whatever you want with it.
1: Instantly, everybody starts hitting you up for money. People people you don't know,
0: but you don't,
1: charities, everything.
0: I thrive on saying no. Yeah. I can't wait to look at people's eyes.
2: Softy.
1: Yeah. Right.
2: My daughter.
0: I just thought about Mike Oliveira. I got to take care of Mike Oliveira.
2: But also, somebody's like, I know we only met a couple times, but my daughter is losing her eyesight.
0: I'm not using social media anymore.
2: Oh, yeah. I would shut it all down.
0: Yeah.
1: For sure.
0: Galvin, I got so taken. I got so taken for some money. I don't know, but I think so.
2: Yeah.
0: This girl hit me up last year, and
1: Fire emoji.
0: I normally don't do this because of these reasons, but like, just so you know, the Calta Family Foundation is going to be purchasing some school lunches for some kids during the summer that don't get school lunch. You know, they have they go to school every day or a camp every day, and they are normally on the same program as the school lunch program. But when public schools are closed, they just don't get any food, and most of those kids are relying on food. So, like, some of the money that we have for the Calta Family Foundation is going towards that this year. And then... you know, things along the lines of those during the year that we do that I don't necessarily always have to talk about, but I think people kind of want to know where their money is going sometimes. But this girl hit me up, it was like 2 years ago, and she said that she was about to get evicted from her house and this, that, and the other thing, and she didn't know what to do, and she was crying, and she had kids, and her electric was turned off, and this, that, and the other thing. And I said, okay, give me the name of the bank, and I will pay the bank. You know, I'm not giving you any money, but I will pay the bill. So I paid the backdated mortgage and the electric bill, so the kids had AC because it was like the middle of summer. It was all good. And then the other day, I logged on, and then there she was again. Hey, I need help again. And I was like, all right, I'm out. At that point, I don't know what to do. I feel like I'm being taken. I feel like at that point, I got suckered in the first time.
2: I mean, it could be a situation where she really does need help, and
0: I know,
2: you helped her once. But yeah, that's the difficult thing.
0: But I helped her once, and then she was like, oh, also. Oh, and I went, I feel like I'm getting suckered.
1: Then it becomes a grift.
0: Right. So then I'm out.
2: Yeah, that's tough. But also, you can get taken.
0: 100%.
2: Yeah.
0: 100%.
2: That's why you give me a good
0: sad story and I'm writing checks.
2: Right. That's why you give your wife money.
0: Yes. I don't want any of it. That mean bitch won't give you anything. You guys will be lucky if you get anything if she's in control. Let me give you guys the money first.
2: Yeah.
3: Don't put it in your bank.
2: Because I'm telling you right now, people come to me and they're like, oh, this happened. I go, oh, that's too bad. I got to go. I got to go see the Magic play tonight.
0: I got a third row seat.
2: Yeah.
1: Have you ever sat courtside?
2: Yeah.
0: That, I got to tell you, that's a great job for Pete, because Pete's not going to, if I give Pete money, he's still not going to quit. He's got enough money now. You know what I mean? So if I may hire Pete to be the guy to tell people yes or no for the money.
2: Mm.
0: That would be great.
6: The gatekeeper.
0: He has no problem telling him. But Joe, he'll tell you no.
6: Oh, I know.
0: I know.
1: You're out, Joe. Yeah.
2: Colorado police arrested a man from Arizona named Daniel Balance after he was caught surfing naked on top of a locomotive. That's a train. In a statement, the department said, for those of you who unfortunately experienced seeing this gentleman, I want you to know that he was arrested on felony misdemeanor charges. Daniel expressed his love of vodka, beer, and playing the banjo. Unfortunately, we had to separate him from those loves and the train ride. He wasn't supposed to be on the train to begin with. Police say that he actually broke a window on the Union Pacific Railroad locomotive to enter it. and that's how he got into and onto the plane and everything.
0: Not.
2: Joe has his picture on Bone TV. I have his picture for you guys here, is exactly what you think this guy would look like. A guy that gets drunk, naked, and gets up on top of a train to surf looks exactly like that. Look at that mugshot. What a dum-dum. You see it or no?
0: I don't know yet.
2: Can you see it, Jim?
1: No.
3: Come on. I can
2: come on.
3: See it on Bone TV.
2: Yeah, I sent it. I sent it to you guys.
0: That's okay. I have a visual. I have a mental picture of what I think he looks
2: here
0: like.
2: He is.
0: Yeah, that's right. It looks like Tongueless Dan, whatever that guy's name.
2: Tongueless Brett. Do we know? Still alive?
0: Still, no, I think he hasn't called in this long. He's got to be dead.
2: Probably.
0: Yeah.
2: I would imagine so. A 27-year-old female. I read this story, and then I thought about it, and let's see whether you guys have the same take as I do. Okay. 27-year-old female in New York City is going viral for pivoting to a career of locksmithing. She says she's trying to appeal to female customers, saying that her competition is a lot of creepy men.
1: Yeah.
2: If you're locked out of your car, if you're locked out of your house, you're locked out of somewhere, and you're a woman, and a locksmith shows up, I guarantee 9 out of 10 locksmiths are going to go, I mean, there's other ways to pay.
0: Oh, yeah. Really?
3: And also, when you're doing it, you're probably in like either a creepy location or it's really late.
2: Could be.
3: You know what I mean?
0: Yeah, but at the same time, I ain't letting no lady let me in my car. I'm locked out. Make me feel stupid.
1: I can pop that door, but it ain't going to be cheap.
2: Well, Liz, I'm sure there's a lot of locksmiths out there listening. They're like, I know.
1: My uncle's a locksmith.
2: You have to think that there are some creeps out there and stuff. And that's a good kind of angle for her.
0: I remember my mother got creeped at Yankee Stadium one time, and it was no joke. It was bat day. And I thought, well, at least we got these bats. My mother's car battery died, and these two drunk Mexican guys were next to us, and they were like, hey, we'll give you a jump. And they hooked it up, and the one guy is like, yeah, you take care of him, he takes care of you. You take care of him. And I'm like, I know what that means. And I got a brand new Yankee bat right here, and I'll crack it right over your head.
2: Mm.
0: I'd be like 12. I'm going to hit myself in the face.
3: Well, yeah, and you have to be close. So, like, if you're locked out of your house or something, think about it. It's like 9 o'clock at night. The light's probably not on because you haven't been able to get inside. And now it's just you and a guy standing at your doorway. Mm-hmm. How easy is that for him to just drag you inside?
2: Yeah.
3: You know?
2: Anybody have to break into their own house or break into their car or do anything like that? Or do you call a locksmith? Or
0: when I was a kid in Staten Island, I had a window that I could open to get in when I didn't have my key.
1: When my stepfather would lock me out of the house and putting on the porch, I would try to break back in.
0: Oh, really?
1: Yeah.
0: Any luck?
1: No, I'd try to convince my brother to unlock his window so I could crawl into the house.
0: Oh, I forgot your brother used to sleep in the house.
1: Yeah.
0: So you had to go outside, and your brother and sister used to get to sleep in the house.
1: Yeah.
0: And they never said anything.
1: No.
0: Really?
1: Yeah.
3: Well, they didn't want to go outside.
1: Well, my sister was very young. She was like five, 6 years old, but yeah.
3: And that was his kid.
2: When my son was younger and he was delivering pizzas and stuff, he locked his keys in his car. And I didn't have a spare key for his car. And I go, well, you're about to learn a lesson. Here's how you do it. I said, you got to call a locksmith. They're going to have to come. You're going to have to pay for it. I said, it's probably going to be around $100 or maybe more. I don't know, whatever. Do you know what the majority of locksmiths, what they do for car? You lock your keys in your car?
6: Yeah, Slim Jim.
2: No. Slim Jims don't work on most cars now.
0: Really?
3: It's like a balloon, right?
2: It's a balloon, yeah. So they pry the door open a little bit, and they put this little vinyl. It's like a about the size of a piece of paper for, you know, a letter or whatever, and slide in there, pump it up, and it pumps it up enough where they can reach and click.
1: Yeah,
2: just do that. It's simple. You can buy them. You can buy them on Amazon for like, you know, $30 or something like that. But that's literally all they use.
3: But again,
2: for the car, you know, dude.
3: If you buy that, where are you keeping it? In your car. Yeah. So if you get blacked out,
2: you keep one in your car, but then you also give one to whoever else, you know.
3: Yeah.
0: Jeff Bezos should not have to pay any taxes or do anything. He should even let him punch a woman in the face if he wants to. I was sitting in the studio yesterday morning before you guys came in, and my Alexa popped up and it said, hey, you're probably running low on vitamins. And I looked at it and I said, you know what? You're right. I finished my vitamins on Friday. So I hit reorder. It was there by the end of the show.
2: Yeah.
0: At 10 o'clock, I went out there and they were on my porch.
2: Crazy.
0: That was crazy.
2: That's insane.
0: I didn't even miss a vitamin day.
2: Yeah.
0: Yeah. That's good stuff.
2: I have a hot or not for you guys.
0: All right.
2: A New Jersey woman.
0: Hot.
2: Is accused of recording the sexual abuse of a 2-year-old child.
1: Come on.
2: but her attorney says the video has been blown out of proportion. Victoria Cranmer, she is 25 years old, was arrested after a woman saw a 14-second Snapchat video of the alleged incident on the cell phone and reported it to authorities. She reportedly kicked Cranmer out of her home and asked Cranmer to return the iPhone she had given her as a birthday gift before discovering the clip, which allegedly showed Cranmer sitting on the toilet with her genitals exposed while the child touched her, per the affidavit. Cranmer allegedly also laughed and spoke to the child while this was happening. During the her court appearance, the assistant prosecutor said that the alleged victim is a 2-year-old girl that Cranmer was babysitting at the time of the incident. Authorities allege in the affidavit that there are multiple Snapchat videos involving Cranmer and the child on her phone after executing a search warrant.
0: Well, I mean, that's awful. I don't know how bad it actually is based
2: on the one video. It sounds like she's on the toilet and the kid comes over and touches and the girl's laughing and doing stuff, whatever. That you may go...
0: Touches her sexually or just touches her body?
2: Well, her area is exposed and stuff and everything. That you may go, yeah, weird, don't put a video out of that. Yeah. But also little kids coming over and, you know, you can't, you know...
0: Right.
2: I don't know why.
3: You're in a compromised position.
2: Yeah.
3: You can't like stand up.
2: They're saying there's multiple Snapchat videos involving her and the child on the phone, you know, from the search warrant and stuff. Weird. Yeah. So, well, we're not saying whether she's bad or good. We're saying whether she's hot or not. Victoria Cranmer, she is 25 years old from New Jersey, accused of sexual abuse of a 2-year-old child. Mykelta, hot or not?
0: I say not hot. If she's crapping in front of the kid, she's not hot.
2: Okay. Yeah. All right. Mike says not hot. Gio, what do you think?
1: Yeah, New Jersey, Victoria Cranmer. No, not
0: easy,
1: hot.
0: My wife's from Jersey.
1: Oh, sorry.
2: All right. So Gio says not hot. Carmen, what do you got?
3: If she was a teacher, she would be hot.
2: Oh, okay.
3: But she's not a teacher, so she's not hot.
1: Yeah, she sounds gross.
3: Yeah.
2: So all of you say that Victoria is not hot. All of you may be the most wrong you've ever been in your life. Yeah.
1: What?
2: I had to make sure this one wasn't AI.
1: It does look AI.
2: 100%, but I checked and it's multiple sources.
1: Really?
2: There's multiple actual news channels and stuff. Yeah. This isn't one of those Facebook ones that's just out there.
0: I just let her go on whatever she wants.
2: Joe actually has a side-by-side of her in court as she doesn't look as great as that. But she looks fantastic.
0: She's smoking hot.
2: Yeah. So that is a big wrong for all three of you.
0: Wow.
2: It's not hot.
3: Like, what are you doing?
0: Like, I don't even think she's guilty anymore.
3: No, that's not how that works.
2: That's what her attorney says that is being blown out of proportion.
0: Right, that's how I feel. Now looking at her, I agree that what you're getting is...
1: Oh, we got to find her Snapchat.
0: Yeah. What creeps?
1: Jeez.
0: Fire emoji.
2: I don't know whether you want to see her Snapchat. Apparently there's some bad stuff
1: never mind.
2: On
1: never mind.
2: You don't
1: Snapchat
2: want to see
1: evil.
2: Yeesh. A recent survey was done that found 7% of people consider themselves very fast walkers. 29% think they are somewhat fast, 12% say they are somewhat slow, and 5% say very slow.
0: I'm in the very slow.
2: I am in the very fast walkers. I walk as fast as I can, and my wife makes fun of me all the time.
0: Yep, I got nowhere to be.
1: I'm somewhat fast.
2: Yeah?
1: Yeah.
3: I'm moderate, but I can be fast.
1: I'm like, let's go. What are we doing?
0: I mean, we all can be fast.
2: Joe, pap walk?
4: Yeah, very slow and methodical.
0: Stylish. Mm-hmm. Stylish, yeah. Mm-hmm.
2: I don't know what it is. I have to walk fast. Even though I know I have to wait for everybody. Like, I'll be with my wife. They were making fun of me when we were going to the Lightning game. It was my wife, her brother, and his wife. And we're walking, and I just started walking. And my wife goes, yeah, go. Wait for us whenever you get there. Because I have to wait for them anyways because I have the tickets.
4: It's unfair. Your legs are too long.
2: I don't know. Yeah.
1: Like, if we pull up at the grocery store, I'm the first one in the store always.
2: Yeah. One of the times I can remember, and obviously this is a me very fast walker with a Ralphie very slow walker.
0: Yeah.
2: Ralphie May, we're in Vegas, and he had to be on, and it was literally like they sent us to go and get him. They're like, he's on, and what's
0: Gary Cannon?
2: Gary Cannon is on stage stretching. They're like, stretch. Ralphie's not here yet, whatever. So we go running all the way down. It was me in Spanish, and I think your brother John was there.
0: Oh, yeah.
2: And we all go running down there and knock on his door, and he's like, hey, okay. And then he's getting ready, gets his stuff, whatever, starts walking, and just moseying at the slowest pace. Not even, you know, because he was a big guy, whatever. Like, he has no urgency whatsoever.
0: Oh, you know why? Because Paulie doesn't move fast for anybody. It didn't have to.
2: That was the thing, because I was like, hey, Gary's like stretching. They said, you're supposed to be on like 5 minutes ago. And he's like, okay.
0: Ah, Cannon.
2: Yeah.
0: Ah, good luck, Cannon.
2: And then about, I don't know, 20, 30 feet, I go, I'll meet you down there. And I just went. I couldn't walk that slow. I was like, oh, it's so crazy.
0: Ralphie was a mosier.
2: Yeah,
0: for sure. He moseyed everywhere.
2: For sure.
0: Ralphie was also such a big, fat liar. He, this was before Ring doorbells. I used to have a camera at my front door. And Ralphie's like, hey, player, I'm on the way. I'll be there in about 15 minutes. And I go, I didn't even see him leave. And then all of a sudden he'd leave the house. And I go, oh, okay.
2: Yeah.
0: He's a liar. He's a big fat liar is what he is. He had no sense of urgency for anything. When I get there.
2: What's the lie of where you're at whenever somebody.
0: The bridge.
2: Yep.
0: I'm on the bridge.
2: So walking is good for you. A study found excess body fat may be linked to more than 11% of all cancers.
1: Oh, no.
2: It says nearly double some earlier estimates. Yeah, so body fat, not good for you.
0: Damn,
2: we know that.
0: Body fat.
2: Yeah, well, walk faster.
1: And here all this time, I thought it was going to be fine.
2: Nope, not good for you.
0: What do you think is going to get you in the end?
1: Oh, ticker.
0: The heart?
1: Oh, yeah.
3: But that runs in your family.
1: Yeah.
3: Right?
1: Ooh. Yeah.
0: I don't know. I'm looking at my dad. So far, so good. He seems like he's in great shape, and he's got a bunch of stints, and he's doing all right.
1: Bunch of stints, though.
3: I know. Not good.
1: Bunch of stints and all right don't really go
0: saying,
1: well together.
0: What I'm saying is, he's for what he's been through, he's still in good shape.
1: Nah.
0: You know what I mean?
2: I feel I don't even want to say this because I don't want your dad to hit me, but I feel like a bunch of stints is like, no, that's fine. We glued it together four times.
0: Hold on strong, though.
2: Yeah, eventually.
0: Hold on strong.
2: Yeah. 57% of Americans say they are willing to swap out meat for beans at least once a week. So instead of eating meat, you're eating beans. Beans a lot healthier for you, a lot better for you.
3: I eat a lot of beans.
2: 53, we know. 53% say they do it to be healthier. 41% they do it to reduce the cost of groceries. So beans cheaper than meat, you know.
0: I like beans a lot.
2: Yeah. It depends on the beans. I love green beans.
0: I went.
2: Off the rails. Yeah. What do you got?
1: Get some.
0: I did not do bad, but I did go to the dumpling house last night.
3: Oh, nice.
2: Does Carmen convince you to start after Disney?
0: Yes. It was actually my wife who was like, can we just go to the dumpling place?
2: Mm.
0: We went to the dumpling place, and they have, you know, everybody gets edamame when you go to Japanese.
2: Yeah.
0: They have green beans. And, like, they're mixed in with, like, little pork pieces. Oh, my God, they were fantastic.
2: Mm.
0: That dumpling place is called Shanghai Dumplings. It's on Fowler. We've been going there for a couple of months now. First time we went there, we're the only people in there. Second time we went there was two tables in there. Then they wrote about it in the paper, and now we had to wait for a table last
2: night. Oh, really?
3: Listen, it's been all over Instagram.
0: Yeah. It's really
3: like
0: good.
3: Social media, yeah. All the food influencers have gone there.
1: They blow it up.
3: Yeah.
2: What did you originally go there for? You just stop by, or did you see it somewhere?
0: No, Amanda found it. And she wanted to try it. I said, all right. And it was really good. I need you all to grab your phones, please. And you people at home, do the same thing. Grab your phone. You're going to enjoy this.
2: Mm.
0: Go to the Instagram and go to the Mike Caltas Show page. I'll give you a second, at the Mike Caltas Show. And then go in the stories to see pictures of the hot or not girl that Fast Eddie just sent me.
2: Mm.
0: He did a little deep dive in, and there's a bikini picture up there and a couple other shots.
1: I don't like the blonde on the right. Too much makeup.
0: Okay, but for hot or not, three perfect pictures.
2: Mm.
0: Yeah.
1: What's her problem, man?
0: I don't think she has a problem. I think I agree with the attorney. It's been blown out of proportion. Leave her alone.
2: But it really, the situation sounds like she's babysitting this kid. It's a 2-year-old kid. She has to go to the bathroom. She takes the kid into the bathroom with her. And the kid comes over and is like, I don't know whether
3: you videotaped
2: it. I don't know. I don't know why you video that and laugh about it and stuff. But I
0: got to be honest with you about something.
2: Is a two-year-old able to give you any pleasure if you're a female?
0: No, you know what I mean? Like, also, when Joey was 3 years old and he was just starting to really talk it up a little bit, I used to make videos of him all the time while I was on the toilet because it was down on his level.
2: Mm.
0: And any parent out there will tell you, if you're home alone with a kid, there's no way you're closing the door when you go to the bathroom. It just doesn't happen. And Joey would be in the hallway while I was in the bathroom, and he'd be singing and dancing, and I'd just be videoing him because I was at that level, you know?
1: Yeah, but if Joey came up, in the room, if he came up and started, you know.
0: No. Yeah.
1: That'd be a different thing.
0: And there certainly wouldn't be video of that.
1: Right.
0: Yeah. But, yeah, there was nothing. He didn't even come in the bathroom. He'd be in the hallway, you know. But goddamn, that I don't know how those kids did it when they were little. They would not let me poop while I was alone.
2: If there is ever a female that is going against you in a court case, whatever, just tell her to wear a bikini and she's going to win.
0: Why?
2: Because you're like, she doesn't seem guilty.
0: I mean, she's got blonde hair.
1: She can't go to jail.
2: So talking about swapping out meat for beans and stuff, how about this? Who's mad at this? Who gets mad at this and has a problem? Food truck is complaining about censorship because they're being squeezed out of events in Indiana due to their tongue-in-cheek slogan.
0: Oh, boy.
2: Their food truck is called Smash Daddy's Burgers, Fries, etc., and their slogan is, you'll love our meat in your mouth.
1: Oh, a lot of places have had that slogan before.
2: But, like, who's complaining about that? Yeah. Who's saying, well, we can't have them at our fair, you know?
0: If they're smart, they run with this like crazy.
2: Oh, yeah.
0: They make new T-shirts, and they do the whole thing, and they hold a protest, and they do it right.
2: By the way, not a great slogan, not an original slogan. No, we've heard it and seen it before, but also not something that, who cares? No. I think that's a big deal.
0: And by the way, brisket chops would be like, you'll love our meat in your mouth, you'll love it in your butt, wherever we put it. Oh. That's how good it is. Mm-hmm. Thank you. I think I shared a little too much.
1: Yeah.
2: Gio, you may already know this news, but Burger King is introducing a Whopper guarantee.
0: Oh, what is this?
2: Whopper guarantee, if your Whopper does not meet your expectations, they will not only continue to make a new Whopper for you, remake it for you, but they'll give you an additional Whopper for free.
0: They're going to lose money. There's too many grifters.
2: No, I don't know. Yeah. But according to all accounts, the new Whopper is on point.
1: It is.
0: Joe loves it. Burger Guy loves it.
1: Yep.
0: I get it, but there's going to be high school kids and there's going to be annoying adults that are like, my Whopper wasn't up to standard, so that they can get more Whopper.
3: I want another one.
0: Yeah, that's exactly what's going to happen.
2: Yeah, we'll see.
3: There's always a Karen or there's always someone trying to
2: get free stuff.
3: Fight the system. Yeah, you know, and they're going to ruin it. It's going to last like a month.
1: I do love watching videos of people in like fast food places freaking out and they start throwing things.
0: Oh, yeah, that's good.
1: Trying to smash the ice cream machine.
2: But it always makes sense that they should be that upset about whatever it is.
1: Oh, yeah.
2: The fact that they, you know, got cheese fries and there was no cheese and whatever it was.
0: Did you call the Burger King guy when he gave out his phone number?
1: Oh, yeah.
0: You did?
1: Yeah, yeah.
0: Just offer your expertise?
1: No, of course.
0: I didn't see that part of the commercial. I only saw the second part where he was like, I got all the messages. And thank you, Gio.
2: Tell him how good the Whopper is. Good
1: great.
2: Job. We worked it out.
1: They've got it dialed in. Burger King's making a comeback.
2: Yeah.
0: All right.
1: Making a strong push.
0: Do it, BK.
2: Today is National Junk Food Day.
3: Okay.
2: You think of junk food, what's your go-to? What's like, junk food, let's go. Get this.
3: Chips.
2: Chips?
3: Yeah.
0: That's what I always think of junk food.
2: What kind of chips, Carmen? What kind of chips are you going for? Are you going for regular?

0: But yeah,
1: Cheetos better than cheese puffs.
2: No, yes. Cheetos, they're cheese all puffs. The same garbage to me.
1: I think the cheese puffs are better than the actual little.
3: I like
0: the Cheetos because they're crunchier.
1: Yeah. I don't like that. Plus, they look like little caveman bats.
4: I like the Cheez-It. Does anybody else?
2: I have a fan of the Cheez-It.
0: Oh, Cheez-It Grooves?
1: Yeah.
0: Oh, buddy.
1: My wife and son both like Cheez-Its, so whenever I go to the grocery store, I have to try and figure out which one's regular Cheez-Its. There are 28 yes. different kinds of Cheez-Its.
2: Good
1: it's
2: luck
1: ridiculous.
2: Good luck getting a plain Triscuit.
1: Yeah, there's so many times whenever they do that. They do, you know, and maybe it's just me getting old, whatever, but my wife goes, why did you get me two conditioners? And I go, God damn it. Because I think I get one shampoo, one conditioner, whatever, but they make it look exactly the same.
2: My wife was eating Triscuits the other day, and she threw me a Triscuit. And I ate it, and I was not expecting a flavor on it.
1: Oh, yeah.
2: And I went, ugh. It hit hard. It hit hard like it was going to be terrible, and then all of a sudden it was like a soothing.
1: Yeah.
2: Yeah, it was a little bit of a shock.
1: Yeah, if you're not expecting it.
2: Right.
1: Yeah, it's a lot like I made popcorn one time, and I didn't realize I got kettle corn.
2: Oh, yeah.
1: And then this is ridiculous. I want a regular popcorn. Did you see the young guy at the Cubs game who refused to stand for the national anthem?
2: No.
4: I saw where the guy behind him is yelling at him.
1: Yeah, well, not only yelling at him, I'm going to send you guys the video. I have it on here. Hold on. I got to pull it back up. So this guy was, you know, the national anthem's going on. This guy doesn't stand, so the older guy behind him yells at him, tells him to stand, and then smacks him in the back of the head.
4: Yeah.
1: Which is aggressive.
4: This old man's in the wrong. Mind your own damn business.
2: You can't touch anybody.
4: No, mind your business.
1: I will tell you, the young kid stood up.
4: After
1: he got smacked in the head.
2: How young was the kid?
1: He looks like he's 20-something, whatever, and the guy looks like he's probably late 50s. And he's, you know, just a
4: cranky old man.
2: Was he protesting? Is that why he didn't stand, or he just didn't want to get up?
4: I think he just looked like he was just chilling, yeah.
2: Well, he whacked him right in the head.
1: Yeah.
2: And you're right, the kid stood up.
1: Yeah. He's like, he bops him right in the head.
2: Yeah, well, that'll teach you. That'll learn you.
1: And the guys in front of him are like, hey, man, you can't make him do that. But
2: yeah, he can. He did.
1: Yeah.
2: That's how we're welcome to Chicago.
1: Stand up, bitch. Mm-hmm. I don't know. Yeah, probably shouldn't hit. If you want to say something, you know, hey, you should stand. National anthem. Super Troopers 3 comes out on August 7th. Will it be any good?
4: No.
2: You guys have been complaining about Super Troopers 2 since it came out.
1: No. Super Troopers was great. Super Troopers 2, they should have just said, go watch Super Troopers 1. It was great because Super Troopers 2 was just rehashed, same thing. Well, now they have Super Troopers 3 is coming out on August 7th, and to help promote it, they joined Limp Bizkit on stage.
2: Yeah. Oh, wow.
1: Yeah, on stage during a show in Illinois on Saturday, the guys from Super Troopers got up there with Limp Bizkit.
4: Love it.
1: Yeah.
2: I like those guys. What were those guys' names?
1: Broken Lizard.
2: Yeah. They were in the studio with us one time. They were great.
1: Yeah. They were great. They were very cool. Yeah, they have a lot of funny stuff.
2: Anybody that has been in our green room that I go seconds before they come in, they go, what are we going to talk to these guys about? Ends up being one of the best interviews.
1: Yeah.
2: Anytime I feel like I'm prepared for something, it goes okay. But when I go, what are we going to talk to Bobby Lee about? Ends up being one of the best appearances ever on the show.
1: Mm.
2: Yeah.
1: There are rumors of a Rush residency at the Sphere in Las Vegas next year.
2: That's pretty cool.
1: Yeah, Rush, having launched their North American leg of their 50-something reunion tour, I don't know if that's what it is, an overseas leg slated for the first half of next year, a late 2027 residency would be most likely. Adding to the weight of the rumors is the conspicuous lack of Las Vegas dates on the band's current itinerary. Yeah, I think that would be a great show.
2: Sure, it's a destination show. Let's say let's go to Vegas and see Rush.
1: And they definitely have the fans for it.
2: Yeah.
1: People would travel. People do travel to see Rush.
2: I would go see Rush if they promised to only do the greatest hits.
1: Yeah?
2: Yeah, their other garbage that they play is just too much.
1: I saw them do, I think it was Fly By Night, the whole album, and then did other hits.
2: Yeah.
1: So that was pretty cool.
2: I think, yeah.
1: That was pretty cool. Yeah, but you and I went to the front row and we were like, this is kind of boring.
2: Yeah. And Geddy Lee is one ugly son of a bitch.
1: He really is. Yeah. Great musician. Yeah. Great voice. Great
2: to
1: bass
2: play
1: player.
2: Bass like that and sing like that at the same time. Because he really sings.
1: And doing the organ pedals and doing the,
4: What was more boring in the front row? Rush or Chris Rock?
1: Chris Rock was great. I think
4: we fell asleep.
2: We were doing mornings.
1: We were doing mornings, and I don't know whether we got to.
2: We were just exhausted.
1: I did that to Jim Gaffigan, too. I fell asleep in Jim Gaffigan.

0: Afghan because it was over in Universal.
1: Yeah.
0: And we went to the park and did stuff, whatever, and then went into the dark theater, and it was nice and cool after being out in the hot park and stuff. And I went, Pop Tarts.
2: Hot Pockets. I was like, if Chris Rock, because I knew I'd fall asleep. Like, when I go to the movies and I fall asleep in the movie, I make a conscious decision to shut my eyes for a couple of minutes. I'm just going to shut my eyes for a couple of minutes. So when I fell asleep at the Chris Rock concert, I talk to myself while I'm sleeping, and I go, what if he comes over and he goes, did some son of a bitch fall asleep? Yeah. And I go, at that point, I just have to pretend I have mental issues.
1: Oh, yeah. Let's see your front row right there.
2: There's no way.
1: Just waiting to get picked out.
2: Yeah, oof. And that wasn't Chris Rock. That was very funny, that show that we saw. It was just a matter of us being tired, I think.
0: That was so long ago that it was Barack Obama, I believe, had just become president.
2: Oh, really?
0: Or was running for president, because he said Barack Obama. He goes, Barack Obama isn't a presidential name. That's the bass player for the Commodores. Yeah. Journey keyboardist Jonathan Cain thinks that Bruce Springsteen is a bitter old man who should shut up about politics and stick to the music.
2: Well, I half agree with that. He's a bitter old man. But I mean, his whole thing has been singing about politics his whole career. Why now should he stop?
0: Well, this may make you think, differently of Jonathan Cain, because he says that about Bruce Springsteen, but he only has good things to say about Ted Nugent and Kid Rock.
1: Oh, well, you know.
0: So he may
1: those guys aren't political at all, really.
0: No. He might have an agenda. this story, Jelly Roll's daughter.
2: What? No, I had no
0: did
2: idea.
0: Did you know? Did you know? Did anybody know?
1: I think I did
2: know
1: that.
2: Is it with that bunny thing?
1: Yeah.
0: Jelly Roll's daughter, which I was unaware of, that he had a daughter. Wait until you get a load of this little fat roly-poly. Okay. She says that everyone will be shocked the day she shares the real reason behind her dad and Bunny's divorce.
2: You know what I heard?
0: What?
2: There's another popular divorce happening right now.
0: Yeah.
2: Jelly Roll and Tom Segura having an affair.
0: Oh my goodness. Yeah. That could be it.
1: That checks out.
0: She says, I promise y'all, the view of what y'all have of not only the situation, but their relationship in the internet is totally, in its totality, is about to effing crumble. I don't even know. Okay. I don't know what this honey boo boo is.
3: Say it or don't say
0: exactly.
3: It.
0: Like, exactly, right. Carmen. Mm-hmm. That's like the one that's a complete lie that says that a athlete offered her $15 million to have sex with her. Cool. Tell us who. Yeah. Nobody's offering you $15 million.
3: Right.
0: Nobody. Not even the richest athlete. Stop it. Shut up.
1: Yeah, she's not Bunny's daughter.
2: Oh, she's not.
1: No.
0: Oh,
1: so
3: he's had kids. Like, he actually found out he got another girl pregnant like a week before their wedding and had like a son or had a son with somebody else a week before they got married.
0: And was he famous when they got married or no?
3: No.
0: Who's banging fat tattoo face Jelly Roll?
2: Listen,
3: an ex prostitute.
1: Yeah,
2: porn star. She's a 10 though compared to him.
0: And letting him. No. She found out she got pregnant or another girl, Carmen.
3: He got another woman pregnant and had a son a week before their wedding, before he married Bunny, XO.
0: So he's a not famous, over 500 pound, tattoos on his face, raw dogging it with this girl.
1: Hmm. Hell yeah.
2: If you haven't gotten laid yet this year, think about that.
0: Jeez, that's unbelievable.
1: Hey, listen, the man can sing.
0: But also now this one, his daughter coming along. So what? Now we have to care about her social media? You know what I mean?
2: Don't care at all.
0: Yeah.
1: Ugh. Bunny must have been cheating on Jelly Roll.
3: I think it was the other way around.
2: I thought they had an open relationship.
1: Well, she's pro her dad in this.
2: But I thought they had an open relationship.
1: Maybe. I don't know.
3: No, I'm pretty sure, like, because she found out a couple, she found about the son and then whatever. Like, she's known that he's cheated on her. And from what she said is she gave him the ultimatum, like, no more cheating or I will not stick around after this.
2: Carmen, let me ask you this.
3: No.
2: I watched I watched an interview with Jon Bon Jovi.
3: Okay.
2: And I think it was with Michael Strahan. And I know that Jon Bon Jovi has been married to his high school sweetheart since the early 90s.
3: Right.
2: And they have, four kids, I think. And he's super in love with his wife. Even at the Rock and Roll Hall of Fame, he said that he lives to get up and make her tea and be her husband every day. That's what he wants more than anything. He's definitely in love with his wife. But in the interview with Michael Strahan, he talks about cheating on his wife a bunch of times.
3: Right, and how he forgave her and how she forgave him.
2: Right,
3: and that's
2: right.
3: What makes the marriage work.
2: Can you do that? If Chad became
3: as big as
2: an NFL coach and he said, listen, my life changed. I love you and I want to be with you, but there's going to be opportunities and I don't know that I could pass them all up.
1: Look at Vrabel with the Patriots.
2: Right, right. Mm-hmm. Do you think you could live with that?
1: Banging reporters.
3: Oof.
2: I mean, he still loves you. He still comes home to you. He's got all the money.
3: Right, but he's on the road.
2: He's on the road, and what he does on the road stays on the road. He's not in any relationships, although Bon Jovi got in a couple of relationships.
3: See, I think I would try, because at that point, my life would have changed pretty significantly. You know what I mean? And the type of lifestyle that he could provide at that point. Like, I think I would want to try.
1: You can just be bought.
3: But deep down inside, it would drive me insane.
0: Oh, yeah, because every fight.
3: Right. Mm-hmm. Well, you bang other bitches.
0: Right,
3: and
0: exactly.
3: This whore.
0: Carmen, did you eat all the old cheese in here? Well, you're banging this lady.
3: Yeah. Like, I don't know.
0: It's interesting that you bring that up, because have you heard about Dolph Lundgren?
2: No.
0: What came out about him? He says Dolph Lundgren recently revealed that during his first marriage, she ignored his affairs as long as he funded her lavish spending.
2: Yeah.
0: She essentially used his money to maintain a highly expensive lifestyle, which Lundgren described as cheating fee, costing up to $60,000 per month.
2: Jesus.
0: Yeah.
3: Because that's the thing. Like, I don't think the cheating would start right away. I think it would come in time. You know what I mean? It's not like he gets an NFL job and then he's like, well, I'm cheating on you. You know what I mean? And when you're with somebody,
2: but all of a sudden that door opens up when you're, you know, he goes from being high school coach to being NFL coach.
3: I'm not talking even about rock stars. Like, their fame comes overnight sometimes. You know what I mean? Like, they have a radio hit and then they blow
0: but
3: up.
0: Here's the thing, Carmen, and I'm not saying whether he would or not, whatever. I'm saying there's more opportunity.
3: Right.
0: There's more opportunity immediately. And even, you know, the famous overnight, whatever. Yeah, it took him 5 years for the overnight success. In those 5 years of playing clubs, they're also having chicks come up to him wanting to bang him.
2: Yeah.
0: You know what I mean? You're famous for where you are. You may be in a club that has 200 people, but you're on stage, so you're the famous one in that club. You know, so it's...
3: Yeah.
0: Listen, girls are raw dog and jelly roll before he was famous.
2: Chad, good morning. You're on the Mike Calda Show.
4: Hey, morning. Yeah, I was going to say, Jelly Roll back in 2011 is when I first heard of him, and that was a day Bunny and him met in 2015. So he was a little popular back in 2011 with, like, Pop Another Pill with Lil White.
2: Yeah, he was on the come up, but he wasn't nearly as popular as he is now. I mean,
4: he wasn't as famous, but he was still, he had a name out there already, so I'm sure any girl, just to get, because he's got a name out there a little bit, would be flattered to be with.
0: Yeah, there's a lot of clout chasers, yeah.
2: Got it. So he was able to get chicks. I got you. All right, thank you, Chad. I appreciate the call.
1: He was still living in his van when they met.
0: Mm.
2: Him and Bunny?
1: He was living in a van, and she came to his concert, and that's how she met him.
0: See? There you go. Wasn't famous.
3: Right.
0: ESPN fired NFL analyst Ryan Clark mid-broadcast during a taping of NFL Live.
1: I saw that.
0: He was informed during a commercial break and abruptly removed from the remainder of the show due to impending media leaks. ESPN and NFL Network will reportedly have additional layoffs today as part of a larger cluster at Disney, its parent company. So
2: did he do? I saw him. I saw the clip on.
0: Yeah, they're saying that there was a situation, but I don't even know whether that was it was just layoffs, but they also did it before he could find out on social media that people were being laid off.
1: Okay. Yeah, so he was supposed to find out later on, and then it leaked to the media, and then that's when they cut him.
0: They were before he can go and say stuff.
1: Because obviously, right away, his social media is going to blow up.
2: He's getting
1: canned.
0: Which he has that podcast he does with the other guys and stuff, and I don't know how much.
1: I don't like him.
0: He's
1: always angry, and he's just kind of a dick. And it's like, how are you that pissed off all the time?
0: Yeah,
1: angry face.
0: Yeah, I completely
2: described this all these things.
1: Yeah, but I mean, he's always I don't know. I just don't like the style, the way he.
0: I didn't like him when he played for the Steelers. I didn't like him.
1: I mean, he's a great
0: player,
1: amazing player.
0: But like his attitude, you're just like he's one of those guys. You're just like ugh,
1: always angry.
0: Famous football player, be happy.
1: Yeah, dude.
2: I think those people try to be become like try to get a personality.
1: Maybe say, yeah. Like, you're talking about sports for a living. Like how can you look that miserable on TV?
0: Yeah. I don't know. People are weird. And then finally, in news, I have a list of the most calories of the different things at fast food places.
1: Oh, no. We don't need this list.
2: Don't want to know this.
1: We don't need this list.
2: All right. Let me take a break and we'll come back and we'll talk about this and really, really kind of feel bad about ourselves.
0: Let's see how many of these we've eaten.
1: Why do you have to ruin everything? Ruin everything.
2: Think about it. You're going to want to listen to this because you want to know what your day was like yesterday and what your day planned to be like today. Until we lay out the calories for you. We'll talk about it when we come back. It's the Mike Calta Show. 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
6: Pasco County working on an accident westbound State Road 54. That's near I-75. Also in Hillsborough County, an earlier wreck southbound 75 at I-4 been moved to the left shoulder. Still seeing backups to Morris Bridge Road. I'm Monica with traffic.
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2: 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It's 102.5 The Bone. This Friday, I will be out for the Hooters All-American Summer. 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We got a liquid lunch at the Hooters in Port Richie. Starting at 11 o'clock, 11 to 1 this Friday at the Hooters in Port Richie. $2.50 pints of Budweiser. And a chance for you to go see your Rays take on the New York Yankees in New York City, courtesy of Budweiser. As well as other prizes that will be given away that day. Come out and get some chicken wings and some $2.50 pints of Budweiser all summer long for the big Hooters All-American Summer. We will see you Friday at the Hooters in Port Richey after the show. Back to Galvin so we can wrap up the news.
0: We were talking about today is National Junk Food Day. I would think that fast food is considered junk food.
1: For sure.
0: Yeah. I have the 9 items with the most calories at the most popular fast food restaurants in America. So I'm sure some of your favorites, some of the places that you've eaten before, and definitely some of the stuff that you have eaten at those places. I'll just run through some of these different ones. Popeyes, I don't think any of us hit Popeyes too much.
2: No, but I'll tell you, if there was a Popeyes close to me that I knew where it was, Carmen, remember when the Popeyes chicken sandwich was the big deal?
3: Yes.
2: And everybody was going crazy to get it and waiting in line. And
3: people were killing each other for
0: it. Stabbing. Yeah, stabbing.
2: So I was on my way home from a Lightning game. We passed the Popeyes on Kennedy. I said, let's just do it. Let's just find out. So we got online, maybe 5 or 6 cars deep. It wasn't so bad. And it was worth the wait. It was fantastic. It was crispy and juicy, and that soft bun. It was really, it was really good.
0: It was just so funny to me that like every chicken place went, oh, chicken sandwich.
2: Yeah,
0: like nobody had thought of that before. You know, it was like, didn't I tell you guys chicken sandwich like 4 years ago? Right. So funny. But Popeyes, they have their signature hot boneless wings at Popeyes. 1,020 calories.
2: Oh. In boneless
3: for how
2: wings?
3: Many?
0: I don't know how many come in there. I would imagine it's probably like a 6-piece.
3: Oh,
2: oof.
0: Yeah.
1: You wouldn't think that that would be so high.
0: Yeah.
3: Right. It's probably the sauce or something.
2: Of course.
3: That adds.
2: It's always the sauce.
3: Yep. So good.
0: This is one of the places I always say don't sleep on. Sonic, their burgers. They've got great burgers. Yeah. They have all the shakes and all the different stuff. The Sonic double cheeseburger with ketchup and mayo, 1,050 calories.
3: What?
0: Yeah.
1: You got to get a double, though.
0: 50 calories for a double burger.
1: You can't get a single.
0: Oh.
1: You gotta
2: say anything about dumplings?
0: I don't think any dumplings are going to be in here. Yes, Arby's is still around, and they've been pushing the new cheesesteak that they have. The Angus half-pound cheesesteak at Arby's is 1,100 calories.
1: I love Arby's.
2: Do you really?
1: Yeah, every once in a while. There was one by my house. They just closed it.
2: What do you love about Arby's? Like, what are you getting there?
1: Just the roast beef and cheddar.
0: Yeah?
1: Yeah, just good.
3: And their fries are good.
1: Yeah.
3: They got good mozzarella sticks. Arby's is slept on. Because everyone thinks of it as like the white trash place.
1: Yep.
3: But no, they have good food.
1: Totally agree.
2: I think, Carmen, I don't like Arby's because when I was young, there was an Arby's near where I worked. And it was like, you know, you can get a sandwich for 89 cents. So we ate at Arby's all the time because it was so cheap.
3: Yeah.
2: And I think that's what I associate it with.
0: Yeah. See, does Arby's have burgers?
1: No.
3: Sometimes.
0: Yeah, see, that's the problem. I think I always get tricked. And I go, oh, it's a fast food place. And then I pull up and they only have like the cheddar and beef. And I'm like, oh, I want
1: to have tried, though. I think Carmen's right. They had it for a limited time.
3: Right. Yeah. They bring them in and stuff. But I'll tell you, they're like turkey club sandwich. Mm. You know, it's pretty good. And it's
1: big, thick slices of bread.
3: Yeah. And it's like on like wheat bread. You know what I mean? But for a fast food sandwich.
1: But when I would go to Arby's, I'd be the only one there. I'd go through the drive thru and they're like, just me.
0: Yeah. Mm. Well, I know we've been to this place lately, Whataburger.
2: Yes.
0: It's right there over in Carmen's neighborhood.
2: Still haven't tried it.
0: Whataburger, mushroom and Swiss burger at Whataburger, 1,100 calories.
1: Oh, man.
0: Yeah.
2: What's your go-to at Whataburger?
1: The traditional Whataburger.
2: Oh.
1: Yeah, with cheese.
2: Is this a cheeseburger?
1: Just regular old Whataburger.
3: I did the kids and the taquitos.
1: Yeah, taquitos. Oh, the taquitos are good.
0: I was up in Destin, and there's Whataburger right there, and I went for my usual, the grilled chicken sandwich at Whataburger is the best, hands down.
1: It's good.
0: And you really can't, I don't know where you're finding grilled chicken sandwiches much anymore. Like, a lot of places have taken it off their menu, but yeah, it's really good, for sure. You made me think of something about Whataburger. I can't remember what it was. These are the places, the food, the highest calories at different fast food places. Culver's. You love Culver's?
2: I don't love Culver's.
0: No?
1: No. I was just at Culver's.
0: Yeah.
2: I don't dislike it. I just every once in a while.
3: Those cheese curds.
0: Yeah. Triple Bacon Deluxe at Culver's is 1,150 calories.
1: I have had that.
0: That's what I wanted to find out. What is your daily intake for calories? Like, what's an average human's daily intake?
2: You're supposed to, isn't it supposed to be like 1,500
3: they disproved that. That's like way wrong. Like, that's
1: super low.
3: Yeah, because like they say like like it used to be
1: 300.
3: It used to be 1200 is what like everyone thought was the standard. Come to find out, like that's what a child should eat. Oh. You know what I mean? Like that's not.
0: So this says to maintain this, I just put a 6 foot, 200 pound male needs 2400 to 3200 calories daily.
1: Oh no.
0: So listen, you one burger, you're wiping out half of it.
3: Right.
2: I will tell you that, that Dr. Urshan diet that we all did at some point was you lose weight. You definitely lose weight, but they had you eating 1,000 calories a day.
0: But
3: I was eating 500.
0: Yeah. But that's also calorie deficit.
1: That's, like,
2: that's what I'm saying. Yeah, it's, it's difficult to do, but you will lose weight on it.
0: But it's not supposed to be a lifestyle. You know what I mean?
1: That'd be hard to maintain.
0: That's like a jumping off point. Here's a rapid weight loss.
2: 40 you can do it and stuff. 40 days.
0: Yeah, kind of thing, whatever. And then, you know, start eating healthier and
2: I will tell you,
0: exercising.
2: It worked. Though. Sure. That was the most weight I ever lost in the quickest amount of time.
3: And I did keep it off for quite a while.
2: Yeah.
3: But obviously, relationships and happiness get in the way.
0: But also, Carmen, like
2: you blamed happiness.
3: Yeah. It, literally, happy weight is a thing. You get happy and comfortable and you just start eating and not thinking about what you're eating. You know?
2: Comfortably numb.
0: Yeah, but if you lose that initial weight, you know, for females, if it's whatever, 20 pounds or something like that, and then you go, okay, I don't want to put the back on and eat healthy. You're not eating like you were where you're losing all that weight, whatever, and then exercising and stuff. Yeah, you could absolutely keep it off. Just don't go to Culver's and get their triple bacon Culver burger.
1: It's great.
0: Louisiana, large Louisiana. Oh, from Wingstop, large Louisiana voodoo fries. Just French fries.
2: Fries.
0: Oh. 1,180 calories.
2: Ooh. I bet they're delicious.
0: I would imagine they have cheese and bacon and everything else. Sure. And
1: I know the fries at Five Guys are way up there in calories.
3: And at Wingstop, it almost seems like they put sugar on their fries.
1: I think they do.
3: I'm not a fan of their fries. Yeah, because they're like sweet.
1: It's like a salt sugar kind of mix.
3: Right.
2: Mm.
0: I will tell you, so this says it's got Cajun seasoning covered with cheese sauce, ranch dressing.
1: Oh, yeah.
0: That helps put them over the top and stuff. Wingstop, I'm going to let you know right now, if anybody in your marketing department is listening, I don't want to see a commercial where people are in the car with the food and you're going around the corner and the girl's hair goes in the guy's mouth. You know, what are you putting in that food commercial? Every Sunday, they would run it during Super Bowl because, you know, people getting wings. And I mean, during a football. People getting wings. And it would do that thing. And the girl's hair goes in the guy's mouth. And I'm like, that's so disgusting. I don't want to eat anything. Let's see. How about Wendy's? Wendy's, Dave's triple at Wendy's is 1,195 calories.
1: Really?
3: I can't believe they're Baconator.
1: Yeah, I was going to say, I thought that's the Baconator's good.
0: Yeah,
3: would
1: we're
3: be
1: good.
3: Way more.
0: But also, if you're getting a triple anything, be prepared for some
1: calories.
2: Like triple. If you started it off with triple,
1: I mean, that Baconator is a monster.
0: The old reliable McDonald's.
3: Big
0: breakfast.
3: Mac.
0: No, breakfast. They're big breakfast.
1: Don't say McGriddles.
0: No, big breakfast with hotcakes at McDonald's. 1,340 calories.
2: Mm. Listen to me. If John Calta sent us over McGriddles right now, and you were reading the calories to me, I'd eat them as you were talking about.
1: No shame, shame.
2: No.
0: Burger King making the comeback. Triple Whopper with bacon and cheese. I mean, you're
2: triple Whopper.
0: I mean, you're really
3: that's
0: doing
3: on the
0: it.
3: Menu.
0: You're really doing it.
1: I love a Whopper. I could never go triple Whopper.
2: I mean, that's just too much.
1: No,
2: it's unnecessary.
1: Yeah,
0: 1,350 calories. Yeah, I don't even know how you eat that. Like, can you even eat that?
1: No.
2: That's my problem is that they get too messy.
0: Mm.
2: Not just the Whopper, all burgers. I get it all over my face, my beard, and I don't like it.
1: The Whopper now, the way they're packaging it, it keeps it nice and tight. It doesn't get a mess and slop around.
2: They really
1: got it dialed in.
2: You guys are very impressed with the new Whopper.
1: They put care into it, which is a big difference.
3: It's in a wrapper and then in a box.
1: Yeah.
2: That guy changed the signs. He fixed broken signs.
1: Yeah.
2: I saw that commercial.
1: It's their CEO. He's like, listen, we're not going to do this. We're raising our standards.
2: Yeah. We got to put some money into this.
3: And he actually ate his burger. If
0: your Whopper isn't good enough, they'll not only remake it, they'll give you one for free.
1: That's great.
0: Yeah. Well, there you go. There's the top highest calories. The triple Whopper with bacon and cheese at Burger King is the top one.
1: Yeah.
0: 1,350 calories.
1: I don't know that I was ever going to go triple Whopper.
2: I think eventually you would have got there.
1: I don't. It's just too much. It's too much in a single sitting.
2: Yeah,
1: I could eat three Whoppers in a day, and that would can be a triple. But at one time, one sitting, no way.
0: Why don't you train this winter and see?
1: Work up to it. Even a double is like, oof. That's all. That's a lot.
0: Mm.
3: I know.
2: Carmen, you should have prepared us a little breakfast action.
3: I'm not there.
2: I know. I wish you were.
1: Well, yeah, Eric's there now.
2: Eric, run out over on the board while you're there.
1: Come on, do something.
2: Yeah. What are we getting for breakfast?
1: I mean, yeah.
2: That's too late now.
1: It's too late now.
3: No, it's not.
2: It is. It is.
0: Yeah, too late. It's a year and a half hour.
2: It's almost lunchtime.
0: You still have another hour.
1: Yeah. Let me get the double burger.
0: They don't open until later, right?
2: Yeah, I couldn't eat a burger right now. I mean, I would, but I would more want to go for breakfast at this
1: point. Yeah.
2: There's a breakfast place around the corner here. It's not so great like that. I got to shout it out, but we go there every once in a while. And last night, I had such a craving for it. I thought, I'm going to get up and go to breakfast by myself tomorrow if nobody wants to go with me.
1: Yeah.
2: That's how good it is.
3: Listen, my new thing, how I judge breakfast places, by their biscuits. I love a good biscuit with my breakfast. And there's some places that do biscuits really well, and there's other places that don't. But
2: you know what's interesting, Carmen, is that I know this is wrong, Gal.
1: Oh, boy.
2: But I feel like I'm eating better if I'm not getting bacon on my burger and I'm not getting biscuits with my breakfast.
1: Baby steps.
3: Yeah.
2: Right. I could still eat tons of other garbage, but for some reason, if I feel like if I go get a burger at Culver's, it's fine. But if I get a bacon burger, well, that's too much.
1: Those two strips will really put you over the top. I agree.
0: You know what's so funny with that, though, is I have the same mindset on stuff where if I'm eating something, like if I get a sub or something like that, if I don't eat the last bite, I go, oh, yeah, I did it.
2: Yeah.
0: I didn't eat the whole thing.
1: Cutting back.
0: Yeah.
2: That last bite on a sub is like the last bite on an ice cream cone. It's the only that you need to have that. So you can
1: I didn't eat the whole sub.
0: Right. Yeah, I'm pretty good.
2: Jason, good morning. You're on the Mike Calta Show. What's up, Jason?
4: Hey, good morning.
2: Hey.
4: I was going to say, long time listener, first time caller. So sometimes I'm just going to ask y'all if this is correct, if I should do this. I get double quarter pounders of cheese once a week. I get two of those, a large fry. Is that too much?
2: Two double quarter pounders in one sitting?
4: Yes, sir.
2: I mean, I wouldn't say too much, sir. If you're enjoying it, you're enjoying it. But that is a lot of burger.
0: The rest of the week, are you only drinking water?
4: Yes. Well, I usually OMAD, so one meal a day some days. So it'd be like my whole entire meal for the day. So.
0: Yeah.
2: Oh, well, and that's certainly enough for the day. Yeah, you're like a camel. You're storing in your hump. Good job, Jason. Thank you. I love a quarter pounder. A double quarter pounder is good. Two, I think, would put me over the edge. That would be too much.
3: They say that's what those like mukbangers do. Because everyone's always like, how do these people eat such large amount of food and not gain weight, you know?
0: Mm-hmm.
3: And basically, they just starve themselves the rest of the week and the rest of the day. Like when they shoot their videos, they just don't eat anything except for that one meal.
2: Really?
3: And then the rest of the week they'll eat pretty healthy. You know what I mean? They just have like that one cheat meal. And you know, but there's some mukbangers that gained a lot of weight.
0: Well, you see, you know, The Rock obviously is working out and doing a lot of stuff, whatever. But you see his cheat meals where he's eating stacks of pancakes and a whole pizza and this and that, and you're like, Jesus.
2: Well, he has to because he does his numbers.
0: Right.
2: Call it, Carmen?
3: Macros.
2: His macros.
0: Yeah.
3: Right.
2: So he's got to eat so many carbs. That's crazy. Although that seems like that's the diet that I want to go on, the one that requires me to eat a bunch of pancakes at a certain day.
0: That's funny because whenever my sister-in-law was doing a fitness contest and my brother knows all that stuff and was helping her with her diet, and she would like plateau and do something and he'd say, you got to eat this. And she would be like, no, I don't want it because it's bad or, you know, whatever. And he goes, no, you got to eat that with the fats and this and blah, blah, blah. And it makes this happen. Yeah. Yeah. Like we talked about before. What was it? There was something was going on. You were eating clean, and you said you hadn't gone to the bathroom for a week.
2: Yeah.
0: And I said, have yourself a nice Burger King or something like that.
2: That'll flush it out.
0: All of a sudden, bang.
2: Yeah, if you're eating like
0: the plateauing on weight. A lot of times, that's weird. Like, if you plateau on weight, if you're doing a diet and you're eating really well and your weight is, like, staying at the same, and then you go and just have a cheat meal, and then you go down, like, 3 pounds, and you're like, how does that happen?
2: Yeah. And also, I find that ice cream isn't bad. If I go to ice cream once a week, it doesn't, like if I'm on a diet and I cheat with ice cream, it doesn't usually affect anything.
3: Yeah.
2: If I go just once, if I ate it every day, it would be terrible.
0: When we were, when was it? Like a couple weeks ago, I was talking about my back. I had hurt my back because I stepped in a hole and cracked my back. So I couldn't run, and it was like almost a week where I didn't run. And I thought, I was like, oh, my God, I bet I gained like 10 or 15 pounds or something crazy. I went down 3 pounds. It was crazy. I go, I don't understand how that works.
2: Amanda gets so mad when she works out like a madman. She gains weight, and it makes her so mad. I'm like, man, you're gaining muscle. I don't care.
3: Right.
2: I don't want it. You know?
3: And then also you're retaining water more during that time. So
1: I retain a lot of water.
3: No.
2: I'm like a big fish tank.
1: Yeah, I put on some muscle over my vacation.
3: Wait, what? Muscle?
1: Yeah,
3: or
1: it's muscle and water.
2: Must be muscle.
0: I've been retaining ice cream.
2: All right, let's take a break. If you'd like to get through on the show, 800-771-1025. I got to take a quick break. It's Mike Calta Show. 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
5: Just one accident right now. It's in Hillsborough County. That's Gibsonton, right at the northbound entrance ramp to I-75. Crews on the scene, they're trying to get that out of your way. In the meantime, no major slowdown. Just expect some tapping brakes to give yourself a few extra minutes if you're heading in that direction. I'm Monica with traffic.
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17: This is Fox 13's Valerie Mills from the Sky Tower Weather Center. Fewer passing showers and storms on Tuesday. Best storm chances focused along coastal counties as highs top out in the upper 80s to low 90s for most this afternoon. Partly cloudy skies will linger tonight with gradual clearing through the next few days. Lows will drop down to the 70s with warmer temperatures into the middle of this week.
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0: Five the Bone, 800-771-1025. We're going to talk about layoffs and people getting fired and stuff, and that is a serious situation that may happen. If it happens to you, you may be freaking out, and you're like, what are we going to do with our house? We can't afford this house anymore. We got to get out of this house, but we have to find a new one that is affordable, and we need to do this all rather quick, and you're panicking and you're freaking out. But I'm telling you, what you need to do is call my friend Jeff Borum at teamborum.com and let him know your situation and let him do the work for you. He's got an entire team working for you, and they will make that transition easy for you. They will sell your home quick. They will sell it for the most money, and they will find you a place to live that you can afford and adjust your budget and that you can stay on your feet so that you don't have to fall behind. 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Let Jeff Borum and his team work for you for all your real estate needs and let them know you heard about it on the Mike Calta Show. Now, what I was referring to was not so much the great radio layoffs that have happened recently, but Howard Stern dropping down. I mean, this is pretty much the beginning of the end, I think, to his fantastic radio career. He supposedly laid off about, what, 10 staffers, I said?
1: That's what they're saying, yeah.
0: And then he is going to drop down to doing one live show a week, which I honestly think makes sense for him. He's a guy who's got 50 years of radio shows that they could run that are entertaining that you listen to. He hasn't been entertaining in the last 10 years. So the old stuff is really what you want to hear anyway. And then mix that in with like a podcast where he does one show a week. I think that's, at 72 years old, that's sufficient.
1: I don't even know why he has to be live. Just do it like a podcast.
0: But I think
1: most big major podcasts, they'll do like one episode a week.
0: Yeah, but he's doing it from his house in Florida.
1: But I mean, like, why does he even have to be live at this point?
0: Yeah.
1: Because if you're listening to him like routinely in the morning, it's part of your daily routine. So that doesn't exist anymore.
2: And
1: so
2: not going to him for breaking news or anything like that.
1: You're not in the moment. Know? So just release it as a podcast once a week and that's it.
0: Or is it because they want to keep people in the routine because they want them to still keep listening to the other shows as well?
1: Maybe.
0: So to get up in the morning and know that that he's still there at some point.
2: Like I saw Anthony Cumia from Opie and Anthony. He put out a tweet whenever this came down, whatever. He said, great, 10 more people are going to do podcasts about stuff that nobody cares.
1: Yeah. Yeah. I heard they fired Benji.
0: So that's what I was looking at. It looks like Benji Bronk, who's been there as long as I can remember.
1: Since the 90s.
0: Yeah, for sure. Mehmet Walker, who I know, and I don't know Mike Trainer or John Blitz. Those are two other guys that are among the group of people that were let go. Who's left? Like, is everybody else? Is Sal and Richard still there and all those guys?
1: I think, like, that core people is still there, but I have not listened, and I can't tell you how long.
0: But he's been dying to fire Benji for a long time.
1: But, I mean, he's been his writer for, what, 25 years, 30 years?
0: Joe, you'll relate to this. Benji had a problem where he couldn't get there on time for a while. They were threatening him. And then they got mad at him at one point and put him in the hallway so he wasn't allowed to broadcast from inside the studio.
3: Stink box.
0: Like the stink box. Yeah. Oh, Carmen, we didn't get mad at you. There was just no space.
3: I know.
0: Yeah.
2: And you stuck.
1: So they're saying all these cuts are, budgetary. Meanwhile, Howard's making tons of money.
3: Right, multi-millions a year.
0: Yeah, but
1: the rumor is that they got pretty crappy severance packages and had to sign non-disclosure agreements.
0: Yeah, but if I'm Benji, okay, and Benji has the ability to do a podcast and broadcast, and they offered me a crappy severance package after I'd been there for 20-something years or 30 years or whatever it is, and they offer me a severance. I say, no, keep it. And I'm not going to sign the NDA. And then I go and make money off of that. That's the way to do it.
1: Because I think they were assuming, because he signed this 3-year deal, which he said is his last deal.
0: Right.
1: You think he would just, you would let that staff ride out for the 3 years.
0: Yeah.
1: So I've got 3 years to before I got to look for my next opportunity. Instead, they said, no, you can go ahead and take it down the road now.
2: But you also had a situation where, you know, you say about how Stern's making millions and millions, and he is. And you have a situation where a guy could go, yeah, I want to make millions and millions. And if they fire you, they fire you. Or you have Jay Leno who goes, you know what? These people are like family. I make a ton of money. I have enough money. How much does it cost to keep these people all on staff? Okay, take it out of my paycheck.
0: Yeah.
1: It's two different approaches for sure. Yeah.
2: And which one is right? It's not necessarily one's right or one's wrong. Obviously, you'd want to be part of Jay Leno's thing.
1: Right.
2: Where he's going to keep paying you and doing that and stuff. But, you know, it boils down to how the people want to live.
1: Some people think Howard Stern would have been Howard Stern without those people. And then those people think Howard Stern wouldn't be Howard Stern without those people.
2: Right.
1: You know?
0: It's hard to tell because, I mean, I will say honestly, and I'm not just trying to be, you know, all warm and fuzzy, but I get a lot of the credit for this show that is certainly more deserving as a show than it is for me. You know what I mean? And I appreciate that. I know what you guys put into the show and what you do. And I think about that kind of stuff all the time. And I think some people's egos don't allow them to do that. They think, oh, it's just me. Although but in Howard's case, you know, I've also worked on shows with different people before, and he's been doing it before he had some of these people on staff. I mean,
1: true.
0: Mehmet and those guys didn't join till the late 2000s, or the early 2000s.
2: He was successful when there was two of them.
0: Right.
2: You know what I mean?
0: So really, he's the key. He's the key. I think the guy has put in way more years than he needed to do. He's had by far the most successful career in the history of radio. He changed the entire face of the medium. And he deserves to enjoy his exit however he plans it.
1: Yeah, I mean, the guy's 70 years old.
0: 72.
1: Yeah, so it's like, who wants to still be doing this at 72?
0: I go to his birthday? What birthday did I go to? His 50th birthday party? His 60th birthday party?
1: Yeah, 60th maybe.
0: 60th, probably.
2: Was it? 60th.
0: Yeah. I mean, that went fast.
2: He is one of those guys, though. You mentioned basketball, Jordan. You mentioned golf, Tiger Woods. You mentioned radio, Howard Stern.
0: Yeah, for sure. There's the best to do it, and then there's people who change the entire way that the game is played.
1: 60th.
0: He is one of those players. 60th, right?
1: Yeah. Man. But he's known to be notoriously cheap. But there's the Scott the Engineer stuff. There's a lot of stories of Howard not taking care of his staff money-wise when they needed it for somebody who is the highest paid ever in history.
0: I mean, I don't even scratch... what they take out of Howard for his taxes.
1: Right.
0: You know what I'm saying?
1: Yeah.
0: And if you came to me and said, my wife is sick, I would empty my bank account to give you money.
1: Yeah.
0: I just don't understand that.
1: There's a lot of stories like that. And these guys getting laid off kind of goes along the same lines, it seems.
0: Mm. But I feel like some of these people, like Benji, I feel like he's been dying to lay Benji off.
1: Yeah. And there's also people that are just kind of bitter. I'm sure.
0: Yeah.
1: You know, it's coming to an end anyways. Like, he's not going to go on forever.
0: Oof.
2: But also, at his height, what do you think Benji was making? Do you think he was making good money? Or do you think you're like, he was only making that much?
1: Yeah, because he was the head writer.
3: But like Gio said, Howard Stern, notorious for being cheap.
1: Well,
0: yeah, but he also didn't pay him.
1: Outside of his core people, because like your Freds and your Robins, they make a ton of money.
0: Right. I assume.
1: Like, what do you think Gary makes being a longtime 700. Producer? Yeah.
0: Yeah, probably just under $1 million. I think Benji probably made 250, maybe 300.
1: Really? In New York?
0: Yeah.
1: For all those years?
0: Yeah.
1: Wow.
3: That's
1: insane.
3: Yeah.
1: I would have thought double that.
2: It says his estimated net worth is a large gap. It's between 500,000 and 3 million.
0: Who? So,
2: Benji.
0: Oh. Yeah.
1: Yeah, I would have thought he's making like 4 or 5.
0: Ryan, good morning. You're on the Mike Calter Show.
4: What's up, guys? Listen, man, I've been listening to you guys for a long time, even when you just went to mornings. And I didn't like Howard. I mean, did you like Howard? Because, and I tried. I loved Opie and Anthony. I listened to them before I started listening to you. I know it's a completely different show, but, you know, you guys are local, and you can relate to a lot of stuff where, you know, when you're on a podcast and you're listening, and I'm from New York. I mean, I moved down when I was 16, but I don't know. Did you like it because you guys are in radio and you kind of idolized him because of his format and everything?
0: I'll tell you why, Ryan, because you sound like you're considerably younger than I am. I'm 55 years old. And
4: I'm 48.
0: Okay, so when my first exposure to Howard was Imus. Imus used to be on in the morning, and Howard was on in the afternoon, and my mother used to listen to Imus. So in the afternoon, it would just be on, like, on our way home, and we'd listen to him. My mother didn't like Howard. I didn't really get it. I didn't know what was going on. And then one day, Billie Jean from Michael Jackson had been released, and it was the biggest song in the world. And Howard Stern got on the radio, and he said, I don't understand this. This guy is saying, the chair is not my son. Because when he sings it, it's not like he says, the chair is not my... And that was my thought, and I thought, oh, my God, that's what I'm thinking. You know, so all of a sudden, I started getting into him, and I started listening a little bit more. And then in my high school years, when he went to mornings, and he started doing all sorts of crazy things and had celebrities on, that's what got me sucked into it. And it was local for me. It was local for me for a long time. And then it was the Channel 9 TV show. That nothing had ever been like that before. I had never seen anybody deal with celebrities like that before. Did you ever see that show?

0: everybody else. He was a little snipey with
1: them.
0: Right,
1: of course.
0: Yeah, so, I mean, that's why. I guess maybe for me, because it was local, but, I mean, he was doing things that nobody else was doing on the radio.
1: Yeah. Well, I appreciate it. Yeah, I was just always curious why, you know, you liked them. And I understand that the last 10, 15 years, because I've tried, you know, to listen to him a long time ago, and I just didn't get it, you know, maybe some of the crazy stuff, but he just started getting really political with Trump. And then it made it boring.
2: Yeah.
1: You know, like the Tonight Show, not the Tonight Show, the Late Show. I loved Letterman. He was very in the middle, you know what I mean? And Colbert just every night with his monologue, and I was like, I can't listen to this. And, you know, so, you know, it is what it is. But
0: I got you. Thank you, Ryan. Appreciate it. The other thing is, when guys are in a position like mine or anybody on the show, is that they feel like there's a certain position of power. And if they're able to manipulate an election by telling people to vote for it, people get off on having that power. Yeah. I am the opposite. I feel like I'm the last person you should listen to. I'm on here on a daily basis telling you, I can't figure out what's going on in Iran. I don't know. I know how I feel about, you know, things that affect my family, about things that affect the local area. And that is the way I vote. And I think you should do the same thing. I'm not here trying to get you to vote Republican or Democrat because of what I'm doing. I want you to learn as much as you can and act accordingly. That's the smartest thing for you to do as an American citizen. Not listen to an idiot on the radio.
2: Yeah, also, it's usually very boring and nobody has the answer. You know what I mean? Like, nobody has all the answers and stuff. And people who try and do it, you're just like, who cares?
0: Talking about politics is fun because you could say, well, I mean, like, you know, if you're talking about it and you're saying, hey, this guy doesn't like this guy and this guy doesn't like it, it's all soap opera stuff. But once you start trying to convince everybody that you're right, this side is right, and everybody else is wrong, that's where you lose listeners. And I'll tell you, that's where I've lost friends. And there's people on Facebook that I don't care. You like whoever you want, post whatever you want. I can always block you if I don't want to see it. But it's the people who tell me that I'm stupid or I'm racist or I'm somebody because I voted for some guy or I like some guy. That is the guy who pisses me off the most. So, wow. Well, all I know is that we are very lucky. And I'm saying this now, and I don't want to jinx anything, that there have been a lot of layoffs in the radio world. And I think mostly the reason why, you know, we are in a better position is because we're doing something that you can't get from Wisconsin and just syndicated here, or you can't have somebody program from New York and have it go to. We're doing a live, local, 4-hour-a-day talk show that has to have something behind it, or else it wouldn't last and it wouldn't be successful. And you can't just pipe it in from somewhere else. And I think that all these music DJs that are getting laid off, that's the future of their radio, is because you only need one person to tell you. Actually, in some cities, you don't even need a real person to tell you what song's coming on next.
3: That was his statement after the show was let go.
0: He was completely unaware about what was to happen next.
2: Just 2 hours after this, he was given a phone call. No.
0: Please. Do you know, I've never been traditionally fired.
3: I have. It sucks.
0: I've never been, I've never been traditionally fired from a show like, where they're like, hey, we just decided the show is not good anymore. It had to be because of an event or something specific that happened.
3: Yeah.
0: I've only been fired twice, and it's been from the same radio station. And the first time was because of one guy, and the second time was because of the same guy.
3: Yeah, I was never fired for doing anything wrong. It was like money.
2: I was never fired.
3: Yeah.
4: I've never been fired either.
2: Which is crazy in radio.
0: You weren't there that long. This is the longest run that you've had here.
2: Yeah, I was at the other place for like 6 years.
0: Oh, you were at I forgot. Yeah. I'm thinking of Louisville.
2: That was a stepping stone.
0: Yeah.
5: This is my only radio job.
0: Yeah. And you maxed it out.
5: Yeah.
0: Right? Like, how many years have you been here?
5: 15.
3: Yeah. That's unheard of.
0: Unheard of, Carmen.
5: Yeah. You're welcome, everybody.
3: Yeah. I thought my life was over the first time I got fired.
0: You? My wife was pregnant.
3: Yeah. So my son was a year old.
0: Yeah.
3: He'd just been born, and I just moved. So I sold my first house, and I moved to Sarasota, and I worked there a year, and I walked in. They're like, yeah, we did the budgets. You're not a part of it. Like, ooh.
0: Oh. Wow. My wife was pregnant. And I had just gotten fired from the radio station after the Janet Jackson nipple thing for being too dirty. That's why I got fired.
3: Yeah.
0: And

0: this station that I'm on now was the most conservative station in the market. I said, there's no way, that this station's going to hire me. And then when we got here, we were like, there's no way we'll be here 5 years.
1: Yeah.
0: There's no, but it was just a nice little, hey, let's get here and figure out where we're going. Galvin and I flew to L.A. and met with an agent in L.A. that was Robert Eatman, that was representing all their radio guys. And we were like, all right, well, let's see what the next move is. And then we got back and we both hated him. We were both like, I don't like that guy.
1: Yeah.
0: I didn't like that. They were, because that guy had a reputation for just signing anybody who went with him. And but he also got really big contracts. I think he was even MJ's guy for a little while. And he got Opie and Anthony millions of dollars. So he was the guy to go to. So we went to L.A. We communicated with him through email. And he was like, all right, we'll send you over the documents. And I went, well, I think we'd rather come out there and meet you before we sign any documents. We never even met the guy. So we went out and we went out to lunch with him. And I had a couple of questions for him, and I didn't like his answers. And afterward, I was like, all right, well, I guess we're signing with Robert Eatman. And then we got home, and I was like, I hate him. And he was like, Calvin's like, I hate him, too. And we didn't sign anything.
1: Yeah. Yeah, he was a little too cool for the room.
0: Yeah, he's very L.A.
1: Yeah.
0: And we didn't need that.
1: It's not a good vibe.
0: Yeah. No. Now look at us. Superstar.
1: Mm-hmm. Well, thankfully, I hope I don't get fired again. It sucks.
2: It's coming.
1: Yeah, probably. I always think it's coming.
0: Oh, I always think it's coming,
1: always,
0: too.
1: Yeah. Every year I've ever been in radio, I'm always ready to be fired at any time.
0: This is the first year that I have a contract coming up next year. Like, this is like my last year of my contract, and I'm not bitching about it. I'm lucky just to be here at this point. You know what I mean? I'm like, hey, whatever happens, happens.
1: I am happy to be here as well.
2: Because what would be the one reason why you wouldn't sign again? After this, like, long run. Like, they just don't offer you. I don't know why. That was mean, Galvin.
0: Well, Carmen, here's what could happen. Is somebody can say, this company could say, hey, at your age, we'd like to sign you for the rest of your career. You know, one more contract for 5 more years or whatever it is. And
1: like Mike Evans.
0: Yeah, like
1: Buck for life.
0: one more contract, and I'd be like, okay, great. Or another company could say, we'd like you to come back home and finish out your career where you started here, and we're willing to give you this much money. And I go, oh, that's something to think about.
1: But you got
0: to
1: leave the old man behind.
0: Oh no.
3: Oh,
0: come Joe, on. Look at me. Yes. Won't happen.
3: Thank you, Mike.
0: I'll take you under my wing. I'll take care of myself.
1: We've got Trash Man over here.
0: They got their own trash man.
1: Yeah. We got pros over here.
3: No.
4: They know where to put the cans.
3: I know where to put
1: it. It says here your guy has multiple violations and a wrong day deployment on the trash cans.
3: That's not true. Stop. Listen,
4: what'd you say, Carmen? Utilize. What'd you say? Never going to go pro.
2: Never going to go pro. Getting amateur don't worry, violations.
0: Joe. I got you, Joe.
3: Thank you, Michael.
0: I got you. You're good. You're safe.
3: Appreciate that.
0: No one, you realize no one's been fired from the show except who? Rob.
1: No. Spanish.
2: Spanish.
0: And Spanish, yeah. Well, Spanish earned it.
3: No one.
2: I didn't finish. Not a single soul.
0: I didn't finish what I was saying. I was going to say no one except for Rob, but I forgot about Spanish. But I mean, I meant like that didn't totally deserve it. I mean, Spanish melted down and broke his. I've never gotten mad and fired anybody from the show.
1: And there hasn't been a, hey, we got no money, we had to cut.
0: Right.
2: Spanish was a 3-time no show.
0: Right. Spanish struck out.
1: Oh, that was a year in the works. Oh.
0: Right. That was a meltdown.
4: I forget. How did Brent leave the show?
0: Oh, yeah, Brent.
1: No.
0: Yeah, but also, Brent was falling asleep during the show. You know what I mean? He violated.
4: Rarely are people doing super well and then they get fired.
0: But I meant I didn't just get mad at somebody. Like Spanish used to say how stressful the job was and all that. Why? I never threatened him with his job ever. I never said you're going to get fired. Never, Carmen. In a serious way. Yeah.
2: But he did think that.
1: Maybe
2: when you said it jokingly.
0: But I mean, I would have so many conversations with him off the air, and I would say, you know, you're doing good. Everything is good. Like, I always try to let him know that everything was good, or when it wasn't good. You know.
4: Yeah. There was a while where he was falling, like everything was falling through the cracks, and he was messing everything up. And we were like, "What is going on?"
0: I think even Pete had a talk with him one time.
4: Yeah.
0: And Pete tried to blame the weed. Pete's like, "I think that weed gets in his head."
3: Robert Kelly talked to him.
0: Did he?
3: Oh yeah, he was crying. They were hugging and crying out there.
1: Oh jeez, really?
3: Yeah, I was like, "Ooh, this is uncomfortable."
1: Wow, crying.
0: There should be no crying in this job.
3: Mm. Here's crying.
1: No, you can't. Once you cry, it's over.
2: There has to be crying in this job.
0: Yeah, you can cry.
2: Okay.
0: Yeah, you're allowed to cry. You're the only one.
2: Okay, I'll take it.
0: I have to tell you, I got, you ever see that commercial for the seat pad where it's purple and they drop an egg on it and it bounces on the thing? I got one of those. Mm-hmm. My ass has never hurt more than it hurts.
1: Really?
0: I can't get it.
1: You said it was working before.
0: It was, but now for some reason, my God.
1: Oh, man. Joe, get in there. Fix that.
3: Michael, do you need a pillow?
1: Look, at Joe's got five pillows he's sitting on.
3: I got two pillows. I'll be happy to give you one.
4: Yeah, but you also have, 1973 chair, Mike. That chair has been through some...
1: Oh, yeah. This is killing me. Yeah, chair upgrade.
0: I know. My wife needs a chair, too. We got to go chair shopping.
1: Yeah.
0: Get a nice, nice comfortable
4: this chair. Do you want to put that one over there?
0: That would be nice. I'd be asleep every commercial break.
1: Yeah. These ones here get a little wobbly. A little bit.
0: Yeah, those are old. I mean, not old, but those are
1: they got a lot of mileage.
0: Chairs. Yeah. Those are John Calt donations is what they are.
1: We appreciate them.
0: Yep. We need, I need new chairs for sure. All right. Add it to the budget. Sorry,
2: chairs
0: we don't have the
2: expensive.
0: Budget for it.
1: Yeah.
0: Carmen, they are, especially when you need a fat guy chair. It costs like $400.
2: Yeah. I went to this like office place, like when offices shut down.
0: Right.
2: They buy up all the,
0: Yeah.
2: desks and chairs and stuff like that, and that's where I ended up getting my computer chair, and it was still like $120.
0: Where is that place?
2: It's in like the over by the airport, like behind
0: That's what I thought. Yeah
2: they have like a bunch of big warehouse stores over there, and one of them is specifically like an office retailer.
0: You know how much my chair costs if I have to get a new chair? It's gonna be $500.
1: Oh.
0: Because I got to order a $400 chair and then I got to pay somebody to put it together. There's no way I'm going to trust myself sitting on a chair that I put together.
1: No. You kind of look like almost like a Pat McAfee right now. You stand and do the show.
0: Does he stand and do the show?
1: I think he does.
0: No sleeves?
1: Yeah.
4: Get a tank top.
0: I'll be here tomorrow.
1: Yeah. And listen, it's working for him.
0: Listen, this actually feels great.
1: Yeah.
0: Standing up and doing this. Plus, it's keeping me awake,
1: Yeah.
0: All right, I might get into this now. Joe, I'm sorry for the camera.
3: It's all right. I'm going
1: to
3: fix it.
1: When I was doing, like, music radio, I used to stand up the whole time.
4: I used to stand whenever I first got here. I used to stand all the time.
1: I'd stand, too, when I first started.
2: I wanted to stand, but they won't move the thing here for Mike.
1: The mic box?
4: Oh, the riser?
2: Yeah.
0: Oh.
2: They, like, built it for you.
0: Why did they build that for me? I'm the tallest one here.
4: But the chair and the way the desk was and stuff.
0: Yeah.
2: It's a high desk, but yeah, they won't move it for the one day a year you come back.
0: Oh, good. I'm coming back soon.
1: Yeah, Monica needs that step up, though, too.
0: That's true. Yeah. That's true. Bob, good morning. You're on the Mike Calt the show. What's up, Bob?
5: Hey, good morning, Mike. Hey, I just wanted to give you kind of a kudos. I'm from California. I've been in Florida 5 years, and someone turned me on to you guys, and I do the DoorDash thing, so I'm driving a lot and everything. And I used to listen to Stern and stuff, but you guys, I don't always agree with you what you guys say and everything, but I do love you and I miss you, because when you guys were on vacation last week, I was like, oh crap, man, who am I going to listen to now? And I listened to your guys' backup, and they were good and stuff, but you guys really do a good job. I'm really sincerely mean that. I mean, I've called before and I've kind of given you crap before on a few issues, but hey, that happens. But you really are a good group, and none of you go and just do what you do, and you just entertain the heck out of all of us. And one final thing I got to say to Carmen, please stop saying, you know what I mean? Cause that just, every freaking 20 seconds.
2: Yeah.
5: But besides
2: you're annoying. So
0: when you got to realize that, and I know you know this, sir, but when you talk for 20 hours a week, sometimes you just get in crutches of things you say that you don't realize it until, and then once you try to stop saying it, it makes it even worse.
5: You guys are good, though, and I just wanted to thank you very much. I appreciate you all.
0: Thank you, brother. That means a lot from somebody who's in their car all the time listening to different shows. We appreciate it. All right, I got to take a break now, and then when we come back, Acid Dom's going to be in the studio. 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
7: Couple of accidents in Hillsborough County. The first one, 301. It's at Dr. MLK Jr. Boulevard. No lanes blocked off. Just a few onlooker delays. And Gibsonton, it's right at the northbound entrance to ramp 275. Crews on the scene there. That's in the clearing stages. I'm Monica with traffic.
8: 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Injured? Let Farrah cook, Tampa.
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30: This is Fox 13's Valerie Mills from the Sky Tower Weather Center. Fewer passing showers and storms on Tuesday. Best storm chances focused along coastal counties as highs top out in the upper 80s to low 90s for most this afternoon. Partly cloudy skies will linger tonight with gradual clearing through the next few days. Lows will drop down to the 70s with warmer temperatures into the middle of this week.
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0: 906 on the Mike Calta Show. It's 1025 The Bone, 800-771-1025. I will see you at the Hooters New Porridgey this Friday from 11 to 1 with Monica. As we're out there for a liquid lunch, Monica will be broadcasting live with JP. I will be out there kissing babies and eating chicken wings.
1: Don't reverse that.
0: No. Nope. I don't want to eat no babies. That is all happening this Friday from 11 to 1. Come on out and grab a $2.50 pint of Budweiser and the best chicken wings in all of Tampa Bay at Hooters on the Water in Port Richey this Friday.
1: I just read Hooters chicken wings, zero calories.
0: I wish that's true.
1: Thank God.
0: Nice. Yeah. Ask the Dom is in the studio with us. Dom, good morning to you.
2: Good morning, guys. Happy Tuesday.
0: Dom, I got to tell you.
2: Yes. What's up?
0: Your father-in-law, Joe.
2: Yes. Yeah.
0: I thought for sure that his wife had left him for another man yesterday. I don't know. Is it okay if I put their business out there?
2: Yeah. No, he posted it on social media. Yeah, go ahead. No, you're fine.
0: Joe and his girl have been together for 27 years, and they got married yesterday after being together for this long.
1: Nice.
0: But my situation is not about their marriage. Congratulations to them, and I'm happy for both of them. But goddamn, Joe looks good.
2: Yes.
0: He looks so skinny. I thought she left him for another guy.
2: No. He's lost an immense amount of weight. Retirement's good, you know.
0: Oh my God. You're supposed to get fat in retirement.
2: No, he's doing fantastic, you know, just relaxing. They were they've got a nice little lake house up in Inverness. So they went to the courthouse in Citrus County. And did it because I said, well, if you guys are going to, you know, I was at the courthouse yesterday.
0: Right.
2: I said, oh, if you guys, I, of course, knew about it. They didn't want a big celebration or party or anything.
0: Shows
2: crazy.
0: How boring it is in Inverness. They're like, oh, I might as well get married.
2: Well, I mean, they had planned it for a little bit now. They've been talking about it. And I'm like, well, you want to have like a big reception? You know, what do you guys want to do? And you know, Joe, he's you know, he didn't want any of the hoopla or anything like that.
0: Right.
2: I thought they were in Hillsborough County yesterday. I said, "Well, I'll walk over from criminal court. I'm in a suit. I can, you know, I can sit in, you know." And they got, no, you got to drive all the way to Citrus. I said, "Well, I'm not going there."
0: No thanks.
2: So, but no, congratulations to my father-in-law and Rita. They are wed in holy matrimony now.
0: Yeah, well, it's a good time now that they're no longer sinners in the Lord's eyes.
2: No longer sinning. It's 27 years of sin, Mike. Oh,
0: I know. I get it. All right, if you want to get through and talk to Ask the Dom, 800-771-1025. Let's start with James. James, good morning. I want to Ask the Dom. What do you got?
3: Hi there, guys. Last Tuesday, I was charged with a DUI. Is my second DUI. I originally got one 15 years ago. The situation, I wasn't pulled over or anything. I was in a parking lot. But I can already tell they're not treating this as the first DUI because I didn't get like an ROR. They put a SCRAM device on my ankle, even though it's been 15 years and I've never even been arrested or had a speeding ticket since then. So I was just wondering advice from Dom.
0: If you don't mind, James, for us non-criminals, what is an ROR and what are they putting on your ankle?
3: ROR is when you're released on your own recognizance.
0: Oh, gotcha. Okay.
3: By the courts.
2: That is correct.
3: And a SCRAM monitor is a alcohol monitor that detects ethanol from sweat from your skin.
0: Got it.
3: Anything over 0.02. will register,
0: you get in trouble. I got you. Okay, thank you for that, clearing that up. Dom, go ahead.
2: Yeah, so this is all a product of your past, your priors. Certain counties will do this. I mean, I represent, you know, folks that have multiple DUIs on occasion. You know, depending on the county that you're in is going to be determined on the bond level. So sometimes, if you're not released ROR, which means, Mike, you're released without a bond being set. Sometimes a higher bond is set because of your priors.
0: Right.
2: And they want to monitor you. They think, okay, if you have a procedural history of alcohol or drug consumption while operating a vehicle, then they want to monitor you out. That's one of those conditions of pretrial release, the pretrial release condition. Now, for folks thinking, well, if you're not physically driving a car, you know, how can you get a DUI, you know, for example, in a parking garage or parking lot? And that's the actual physical control, APC. If you actually have physical control or exercising dominion and control of the vehicle, you have access to the command of the vehicle, then you can be charged with DUI. So if you, the car is running and you're in it, or if you have the keys, there's certain elements that would qualify that you are able to drive the car. You're just not in physical motion. And a lot of juries, you know, I try to understand that when I do jury selection in Vol Dire. But that's how you can get a DUI and not actively be physically in motion driving the car. But go ahead, James. Did I answer your question or do you have a follow-up?
3: Yes, I do have a follow-up. And I did understand that that was possible. But it is, correct me if I'm wrong, I mean, it's the state's duty to provide proof beyond a reasonable doubt that I was under the influence. Now, if I was stationary and I smelled like alcohol and I possibly had an open container on me, I could have, of course, I smelled like alcohol. I had an open container. You know, besides that, I mean, I wasn't physically driving. So how could the court prove beyond a reasonable doubt that I was actually, inebriated and unable to drive with it? Because I did not do any testing and I did not take a BAC
2: All right. So then, well, those are great questions, because what happens is all of that is going to be figured out in discovery. So you're not supposed to have an open container. That's a civil. That's going to be a citation for the open container violation. So that's a no-no there. They probably gave you a ticket for the refusal, because if you refuse since October of last year, you'll get a criminal citation for that now, second-degree misdemeanor. And if you didn't do the field sobriety exercises, didn't do the roadsides, if you didn't do a blood, breath, or urine analysis, then what you're going to have is the subjective observations from law enforcement, which is going to be projected on the body cam. So your interaction with them coming out of the vehicle or talking to them, going down to CBC, refusing, all of that is going to be a totality of the circumstances to whether or not they can breach that level beyond a reasonable doubt. Sometimes they can't, and that's where attorneys like myself can get a negotiated plea reduced down to reckless driving, or sometimes you just, you know, stack it, pack it, and rack it, and you pick six and go. So it really all depends on the evidence and the facts. Now, have you retained an attorney yet?
3: No, sir. See, that was going to be my one last follow-up question. You know, unfortunately, I don't have the upfront money, and obviously lawyers don't take any sort of payment plan, even though my credit score and everything.
2: Incorrect. Now, we, for at the firm, you know, the attorneys in my network, we take payment plans. Folks pay now with a credit card. I think in some cases, Zelle or Venmo, I think they do it. Some of the attorneys.
0: Wizard money, we call it. They pay with wizard money.
2: Wizard money. I mean, years ago, I once represented a client for two horses and a sheep. So, mm-hmm. I mean, there you're bartering services. So there's always ways that we work with folks, especially those that listen to the radio program, the morning show. So if you want to contact the office, askthedom.com. We can certainly find you an attorney and network, or myself, depending on what part of the state you've got the DUI in. But certainly happy to help. There's a lot more there. Plus, because you are a second-time offender, what I mean by that, second-time allegedly arrested for a DUI, but the eyes of the DMV, it's the second time you've been charged. So keep that in mind. The DMV just looks at how many times you've been charged. You need to have a hearing at the Bureau of Administrative Reviews with regard to your driver's license. You get a BPO, business purpose only permit, otherwise known as a hardship. But you have a 10-day sequence in which to do that, to file a certain document. So you want to keep that in mind, that there's a lot more to this than just the criminal charge, 316.193. You also have the administrative suspension aspect at the DMV. There you go, James.
0: It's a lot.
3: Yes, sir. Thank you. I understand I do have another opportunity after the 10 days. I have I have to wait 90 days, and then I could also do the administrative review. Other than that, if I email you at askthedom.com, what would I put into the subject line
2: everything that you can, and a lot more than we talked about here.
0: In the subject line. You're probably going to want to call the office, sir. I think that would probably be the best bet.
2: Oh, yeah, the subject line. That'd be a very long email.
0: Yeah.
2: there. That's right.
0: You can email him at dominic@askthedom.com and tell him you spoke to him on the air today, and then he'll be a little bit more familiar with your situation. But you're going to eventually have to call the office. So let me give you that number, and anybody else that's listening out there that may need a lawyer or have some questions for Dom, it's 813-251-5550. And you should get that and put that in your phone in case you ever have an emergency and you need to get a hold of Dom and we're not on the air. You can't get a hold of us. But if you call that office over there, somebody will be able to help you out and get the ball rolling for you, James, so you're not stuck in paperwork hell doing it all by yourself.
3: Thanks, Dom. Thanks, Mike.
0: All right, buddy.
2: You're
0: good
2: welcome.
0: Luck to you.
2: Good morning.
0: The safest way to not get a DUI is don't drive drunk. But if you do and you got a situation, call Dom.
2: It's not illegal to have a drink and drive a car.
0: No.
2: You can have
0: I've alcohol. Done that. Yeah. I've had one alcoholic drink before.
2: You just cannot be impaired beyond your normal faculties.
0: Mm-hmm.
2: And then the state of Florida set a threshold for that at 0.08. And that's one of the questions I ask potential jurors right out of the gate. And I said, is it illegal to drink and drive? And when the hands go up, I go, well, I don't know if I want to want them now because that, Oh, and by the way, Mike, in full disclosure, Gio, I'll let you know in advance, next Tuesday, I will not be able to do the show. I, wait for it, have been subpoenaed for jury duty.
0: Oh.
2: I am not going to get out of it. I refuse to try to get out of it. I will be there at the jury pool. I will check in at 8 o'clock in Hillsborough County, the county of my residence, next Tuesday. I don't think there's a chance in hell that I'll be picked.
0: I was going to say, would anybody want you or no? Is it beneficial to have an attorney on the...
2: Sometimes attorneys sneak on there. If there are attorneys in certain areas, it's not particularly a criminal case or civil case. So sometimes they get on there. But because of the title, I mean, I do criminal defense. I do personal injury, auto accident, civil. So I'm going to cover the majority of the gamut that goes on down there. But because I know pretty much all the folks there, I don't think I'll end up on a panel of six
0: right.
2: people or 12 people, depending on what type of case it is. But it's a civic duty. And when people call into your show and my show, they go, well, how do I get out of it? And I say, well, don't. If you can go down there, go and play a part. I mean, it's a very important duty. And we really need jurors. So I'm going to heed the advice that I give to so many folks that ask about jury service. And I'm going to show up. Now, I may not get in there because of who I am and what I do. But that doesn't mean I'm not going to go down there and check in and say hello to the folks. And I think they have coffee and some donuts for the jury and the prospective jurors.
0: Go enjoy a nice continental breakfast.
2: That's a little...
0: on the taxpayer.
2: A little money on the taxpayer. But at any rate, I'll coordinate with Gio if we can find a different day next week. But I just want to let you know under the circumstances that's what's happening.
0: All right. Sounds good. Let's talk to Christy. Christy, good morning. I want to ask it down. What do you got, Christy?
4: Good morning. How are you?
0: Great. How are you?
4: Good, and I only have a couple of goats for payment, but here's my question.
2: Okay, we'll work with you, dear. Yes, ma'am.
4: All right. I am a server in a privately owned restaurant, and in December, without prior notice, they started taking 10% of our tips to pay the back-of-the-house employees, and they all make a higher rate than we do as far as an hourly rate. And I'm wondering if this is legal.
2: So the back of the house employees, are you the kitchen staff you're talking about? You're out serving the folks and these are the folks that are in the kitchen, basically?
4: That's correct.
2: Do you guys...
4: dishwashers, preppers.
2: Right. Yes.
4: Yes.
2: Okay, so... But they make a higher wage because of the design of the tip service. Of course, they just had that. They came in no tax on tips now. And now you're getting a 10% tax, seemingly, on your tips. Yeah, I think that does seem to be problematic under the circumstances. Is there any written agreement or contracts that you have with these folks?
4: No.
2: All right.
4: Nope.
2: So they have you classified then as 1099?
4: I believe so.
2: Yeah. Okay.
4: I mean, I get taxed and I have to report my tips.
2: All right. Depending on the size of the company, and some restaurants are large, as many that are small, is there an HR department or is there someone there that you can talk to? Is it a chain? So it's one of those, how big is the place? Do they have an HR division?
4: They have 6 restaurants, about 100 and probably 40 employees, no benefits, no vacation.
2: And this has been going on since December. So here we are now in July. So they've been basically taxing you for the other staff members there, 10%, you know, all of this year, basically 7, almost 8 months, give or take.
4: Correct.
2: All right. And is there any reason why now it's bothered you or didn't bother you then? Or you just figuring out the math?
4: Because I thought of calling you guys, you know, being who you are and, you know, being a public service on the radio. And this was the only time I had to call. But yes, it has been bothering me.
2: Well, yeah, I think what we need to do is vet this a little further, because I think that is problematic, especially with what the administration did on workers, specifically in the restaurant and service industry. So if you would email me at acidom.com, attorney Sean Estes is fantastic, comes on the show. He's our employment law attorney. It might be best suited to, you'll tackle this issue, because that's an interesting nuance. I haven't heard recently where someone's getting 10%, in essence, a tax, I'll call it, or a deduction maybe, but a tax nonetheless for other employees that make more than you. Yeah, that I think, in my opinion, that seems problematic. We need to vet that further for you, Christine.
5: Also, who knows how much you make on the tips? Like, can't you just lie about, I'm not saying you should, but can't you just lie about that?
4: Yeah, it's on your own honor system to report how much you make. I mean, cash tips. If you get credit card tips, those are automatically taxed and, you know, on record.
2: Yeah, gotcha. The cash is the honesty policy, right? You know,
4: correct.
2: There's no way to know. I mean, unless someone writes it down on a receipt that says I paid X in cash, and then that's, you know, filed somewhere. I mean, that's really the only paperwork. I would surmise that people did it that way.
5: Right.
4: That's why the servers, we appreciate cash.
2: Oh, yes. That's, cash is king, is what correct. My father-in-law tells me all the time. Cash is king.
5: That's good that you said that. I never actually think about that, but that does make a big deal to you guys.
4: It really does.
5: It's good to know. Yep. I always think that nobody wants cash, but I would imagine that in your situation, that definitely helps. All right, good to know. Good luck to you, and find out. Email Dom, because I'd love to find out how that worked out.
2: Yep.
4: Okay, thank you. Right, have a great day.
5: Thank you for the call. You too, thank you.
2: You're welcome. That's a tip on a tip. If you give a decent tip, and then you also make it in cash, you've just made that server's particular night or moment, because it just helps them out immensely.
5: Yeah. All right. Well, that's good to know. All right. If you didn't get through today, you can always call Dom at the office, 813-251-5550. Or you could go to his website, askthedom.com. And then he has his own show tomorrow. What do you got going on in your show?
2: Oh, we got a lot of stuff going on. We're closing in on the election. So you've got the primary election is coming up on August the 18th. So we've got a candidate running for County Commission. We've got a candidate running for judge tomorrow. Dead Air Bill Sansoni will be in studio with me. So it'd be a fun, fantastic show as always for tomorrow night.
5: All right. If you didn't get through today, you can find them on the website, askthedom.com, or simply give the office a call, 813-251-5550. Dom, yes,
6: Calvin? Wasn't there something you wanted to ask Dom about his show? Or oh. There was something that came up?
5: Dom!
2: Yes. Galvin's up to something now.
6: He said something.
5: I mentioned this morning. Yeah, I forgot about earlier. Did you bring that whole goddamn baseball team into your studio last week?
2: Oh, yeah, yes. So that's Booze's, my son's, all his buddies. That was the teams that he was on a couple years ago. And they won the Florida State Championship. And then they're going to the Little League World Series regional tournament this weekend in Tennessee. And so I wanted to give the kids a little love and to show some appreciation. So when
5: Jesus
2: the parents
5: Christ.
2: Says,
5: well, who, what's your two, you're soft.
2: Who can come? I said, the whole team. Yeah, I bring all the kids. Yeah, I squeezed everybody. Yeah, we jammed them all in here. All 12 players, 13 players, whatever it was.
5: Jesus Christ.
7: Christ. Are you trying to be a good father or something?
2: You
7: What's
2: know,
7: wrong with you?
2: It's well, you know, they weren't. They didn't really get a lot of press for whatever reason. I mean, you have a local team.
5: Because nobody cares.
2: Oh. Well, I mean, that's,
5: nobody cares.
7: This is a major Little League World Series.
5: I mean, it's not. It's they're huge. In the regional finals. They're not in the Little League World Listen, Series.
7: If they get out of the regionals, they will be.
5: That's a different story. That's a then you can bring right. in.
2: Then I'm bringing in. Yeah, well, if they win the whole thing, it's going to be out in California, and they're going to come in. But no, to win the state championship. Listen, if you've coached sports, if you played sports, youth sports in particular, it's hard when you get to these levels. You know, there's a lot of great teams, especially in the state of Florida, and especially at that age. I mean, they're zipping that ball at 13, 12, 13 years old.
5: Listen, if you're a kid playing at that level and at that age, and you have the University of Tampa right here, which is the winningest baseball college in the whole country, you're in a good shape.
2: Yeah. Did you watch the show, or did you see it, or how did you know? How did you know the whole team?
5: What do you mean, saw your stupid Facebook post.
2: The team photo. Okay, I got you. All right.
5: I watched this show. Are you out of your mind?
2: You listened to it at least?
5: I think I'm sitting home in my living room on a Wednesday night or Tuesday night with the TV on, YouTube.
2: I'm sure you, Amanda, looked. You said, I miss Dom. Let's listen to the program,
5: Dom,
2: Mike.
5: And I listen to your show more than you think I do, especially during volleyball season when I'm usually in the car during those hours. So I do hear the show a lot. I didn't hear that particular show.
7: Dom over here supporting his kids. What a jerk.
5: How dare you.
2: Mike does call me, and you know, he'll give me compliments or constructive criticism from time to time on the program. So
5: call up and I'll go, garbage.
8: He actually
5: get rid of Spike.
8: Mike actually texted me on Tuesday and he goes, hey, do you know any shows that have kids on right now? And I said, I'm pretty sure Dom does.
5: We're looking for something.
2: That was a good day.
5: Dom, thank you. Have a good show tomorrow. We'll take a quick break. It is the Mike Calta Show. 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
10: Bells County working on an accident right now, northbound 275. That's at 54th Avenue. Crews on the scene there with the right lane block. That, of course, causing some onlooker slowdowns. Give yourself an extra 5 to 10 minutes to get around all of that. Howard Franklin Bridge into Tampa, an easy ride. No wrecks reported in Hillsborough County. I'm Monica with traffic.
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21: 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This is Fox 13's Valerie Mills from the Sky Tower Weather Center. Fewer passing showers and storms on Tuesday. Best storm chances focused along coastal counties as highs top out in the upper 80s to low 90s for most this afternoon. Partly cloudy skies will linger tonight with gradual clearing through the next few days. Lows will drop down to the 70s with warmer temperatures into the middle of this week.
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22: I believe I just saw Gio sleeping with his eyes closed.
23: Oh, really?
22: Open.
23: A little bit.
22: Open.
23: I'm running out of gas. I'm tired.
22: I don't know why. I'm hyped up today.
23: Yeah?
22: From the time I stood up before.
23: Yeah.
22: It really did it for me.
23: You should do the whole show standing up.
24: Mm. You should stand up every once in a while.
22: Fat McAfee. Oh, geez, Louise. Carmen.
25: Yes.
22: We have a lot of stuff to give away.
25: We do.
22: What do we have? Tell the people so that we could fire up the phone lines and play a game before we got here. Go make Eric do some work.
25: I gotcha. Okay, so we have tickets for the Black Keys.
22: Mm-hmm.
25: We have tickets for Dude Perfect.
22: Okay.
25: Mumford and Sons.
22: All right.
25: Monster Jam.
22: Nice.
25: And The Strokes.
22: All right, we'll do that right now. 800-771-1025. Light up the phone lines in the meantime. Say hello to Medicine Man. Good morning, Medicine Man.
26: You know, how are you doing, guys? You know, I've been at a lot of events this weekend. I was looking for a senior at first, but you couldn't make it, but I just see Warren and Firehouse. But the next day, I was at Leonard Skinner.
22: How was Warren? Did they sound good?
26: Yeah, it sounded good. It sounded pretty decent. And, you know, it was miraculous the weather cleared up here, that wicked storm we had Friday.
22: Yeah.
24: How did it look for Firehouse? Enough room on stage for them?
22: Make sure they had plenty of room.
26: Yeah, they sounded great. Mm-hmm. It didn't suck. I mean, I was more impressed than I thought it was going to be about Firehouse.
22: Who sings for Firehouse now?
24: I don't know.
26: I don't even remember. I got pretty blasted on beer that night.
22: I know. It's so funny is that a group of listeners were all there together and mixed in with Dizzy and a couple of people from the station, and there's Medicine Man in the background.
26: Yeah, I ran a Dizzy. He's a trip.
22: And they were like, we didn't even know he was there until the picture came out. Already. All right, Medicine Man. Well, good talking to you.
26: Yeah, and I was at Skinner's Saturday, too.
22: How was that?
26: It was a fantastic show. I met a lot of cool people at the amp working there. And this girl named Maria that works the backyard area took me back there and meet a lot of people there. It was a cool place. I got some free food there, and I was up in the Washington Pit area.
22: Took him backstage and gave him free food.
23: Did you say there were black people back there?
22: Did you say there were black people back there?
26: No, the backyard is a new section of the amp. It's like a VIP area.
22: Oh, and you got in
26: there?
22: It's
26: really cool. Yeah, I got in there. This cool woman named Maria. She's a pretty hot-looking one.
24: Can't be that cool.
22: Good luck. Yeah. All right, Galvin, we got a full line of phone calls. We got time to play before we get out of here, Carmen. Let's do it.
20: 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It's time to play The Answer Trap, only on the Mike Calta Show.
22: All right, here we go.
24: All right, I am going to tell you to name something. You name it. We're going to go around the room. If you name the same thing that I name, you're going to lose and you will be out. So it's kind of last man standing.
22: This is hard to do because you don't want to go too obvious and you don't want to go too far off the rails.
0: Mm-hmm. Not too obvious and not too Galvin.
24: Yeah. It's funny. My brother said he was listening. He goes, I crush in that game. He goes, I know exactly what you would say every time. All right, so we're going to start with Carmen and we'll go around the room. So Carmen, name a vehicle that does not require an engine to move.
25: A scooter.
24: A scooter. All right, Joe.
1: Skateboard.
24: All right, Mike.
22: Tesla.
24: An engine.
22: Does it have an engine?
0: No, it's got an engine.
22: Oh, it has batteries.
0: Battery powered engine.
24: Yeah, it's an engine.
0: You're out. You lost.
25: Say it. Just say it.
22: All right. What do we say already? A bicycle and a
24: skateboard?
22: No. Skateboard.
25: Scooter.
24: And nobody's bicycle. Bicycle. All right.
0: A hang glider.
24: Ooh. One of you is out.
22: Sorry.
24: First round. So long, Joe.
0: Ah.
24: Skateboard. You're out.
0: You always really? Suck.
24: Yep. All right. Here we go. Mike, name something you'd find on a playground.
22: A slide.
24: Gio?
0: Jungle gym.
24: Carmen?
25: Wood chips.
24: Oh, that's good. You're all still in. I said monkey bars. Monkey bars specifically. So, all right. Gio, name a card game.
0: Skip-Bo.
24: I've never heard of that. Carmen?
25: Spades.
24: Mike?
22: Asshole.
24: I know that one. One of you is out of the game.
0: Mike's out.
24: See you, Carmen. All right, down to Mike and Gio. Here we go. Name a popular snack found in a school lunchbox. Mike.
22: Cheetos.
24: Gio.
0: Lunchable.
24: You're both still in. I said pudding. Gio.
0: I love pudding.
24: Name a social media app.
0: Grindr.
24: Mike.
22: Instagram.
24: One of you just won the game. That person's Gio is your winner.
22: Too Instagram, obvious. Instagram. Went obvious. I didn't think you'd go so obvious.
24: Yeah. Sometimes I do. Sometimes I don't. I know now to do different things, whatever, because I was like, should I go TikTok? No, I'm going to go Instagram. Make it easy. All right. Gio is your winner for that round. Do you want to play another round?
22: Yes.
24: We have enough time, yeah. All right. Gio, since you won that round, we're going to start with you. Name an emoji.
22: Oh, hold on. Oh. I'm getting flooded.
24: Oh.
22: Flooded with people that says Teslas do not have engines. Flooded.
25: Okay, you lost.
24: You didn't lose anyway.
0: You lost anyway.
22: I know. I'm just surprised. I like to point out that I was right.
0: I don't know. All right.
22: Sorry.
24: Hold on. Now I got to see.
0: Well, they have a motor instead, I guess.
22: I don't know. Whatever.
24: They don't have conventional gas engines, but yes, they use electric.

0: Mike.
1: Fire emoji. Fire emoji.
0: You're all still in the game. I went eggplant. I don't know what it means.
1: Yeah, we know it.
0: You know. Carmen, name a piece of wearable tech people use to track workouts.
2: Oh, the ring.
0: Okay. Joe?
3: Smartwatch.
0: Mike?
1: Whoop.
0: Gio?
4: Fitbit.
0: One of you is out of the game.
1: Who?
0: Last game's winner is gone. Fitbit, you're out.
1: Suck it, Fitbit.
4: You don't know what a Fitbit is.
1: Suck it, Fitbit.
0: I got Fitbit right here. Scumbag. I got Fitbit right here.
1: That's stupid.
0: All right, moving on. We got Carmen, Joe, and Mike. Joe, name a popular health supplement.
3: Organic greens.
0: All right, Mike.
1: Potassium.
0: Carmen.
2: Vitamin B.
0: You're all still in. I said creatine.
5: I was going to say,
0: nope, you're out of the game.
1: You're out. Nobody cares.
0: go take a nap. Mike, name a common distraction when working from home.
1: Air conditioning guys. a common distraction working from home, dogs.
0: Carmen?
2: Television.
0: Joe?
3: Cat.
0: You're all still in.
1: Okay.
0: I said kids. Carmen, name a reason to mute your microphone during a virtual meeting.
2: Someone comes home.
0: Joe?
3: Dogs are barking.
0: Mike?
1: Burp.
0: Oh, so close. I went fart. Mike Kelta?
1: Yes.
0: Name a famous podcast.
1: Joe Rogan Experience.
0: Carmen?
2: Your mom's house.
0: Joe?
1: Good luck.
3: You know what, dude?
0: Ooh. Oh. You're all still in. I said Kill Tony. Carmen, name a movie that has sequels.
2: Anchorman.
0: Joe?
3: Jaws.
0: Mike Kelta?
1: Star Wars.
0: You're all still in. I said Friday the 13th.
4: I want to play. This is not fun.
0: You're out. You're out.
1: You want to let the AC guy in? He's at the back door.
0: You let the AC guy in. Play AC time. All right. Joe?
3: Yes?
0: Name a streaming service.
3: Hulu.
0: Mike?
1: Paramount Plus.
0: Carmen?
2: Peacock.
0: We're down to two.
1: Oh!
0: Joe, you're out of the game.
1: Come on, I need a win.
0: Carmen, name a milk alternative made from grains or nuts.
2: Soy.
0: Mike?
1: Almond milk.
0: One of you just won
1: the
0: game.
1: Damn it. Damn it. Damn it.
0: Soy long, Mike. Carmen won the game. I had almond milk as well.
1: Gio, pick a line for a winner.
4: Line six.
1: Line six. Hold on. Let me see who that is. Good morning. Who's this? Carl.
6: Carl.
1: Hi, Carl.
6: How are you?
1: I'm good. You're the winner. I'm going to put you on hold. Carmen will grab you during the break, okay?
6: Awesome. Thank you.
1: Good job, Carl. Thank you for listening. And Carmen?
2: I'll go line one.
1: Line one. Good morning. Who's this? Stacy.
7: Hi.
1: Sorry, I forget that I have this thing. Stacy, you're the other winner. I'm going to put you on hold. Carmen will grab you during the break. You are the other winner. Thank you, Punkin.
7: Thank you.
1: All right, thank you. I don't care which one you grab. Carl. Coral. Remember Coral?
0: Oh, yeah.
1: Yeah. AC guy okay?
4: No.
1: Oh, what happened?
4: He asked me where the, I don't know where the units are.
1: Joe, you know where
4: it's Joe's.
0: Come on, Joe.
3: You can't fill in even for 5 minutes?
4: Where? I don't know where it's at. I didn't go.
0: Where are the units?
3: The units are right out there.
0: Right out the back door?
1: Yeah.
4: No, he's looking for the indoor, the machine.
1: Joe, go show him where the indoor machines are.
4: This is not my department. It's not my expertise.
3: You're no AC, bitch. Is that what you're saying?
4: Yes, you're correct. But I did push the door open and I slammed into him. He's like, hey! Yeah.
1: All right. Joe knows.
4: Yeah, good. Listen, that's not.
1: I know you're not.
4: I tried. I apologize.
1: He was just ringing the doorbell. That's why I didn't.
4: He was already inside.
1: Oh, he was ringing.
0: What if that's the problem? Joe keeps on showing him the water here and they're just working on the water. It's not getting colder. I don't know.
1: Oh, last night it was so crispy cold. It was fantastic.
4: Yeah.
1: Yeah.
4: See, that if it's your drain, it can back up again. Like, once it clears out, I've had it where it cleared out, and then the next day it get filled up again.
1: Really?
4: Because it didn't get everything, yeah.
1: Oh, they got everything. They were in there. Yeah. They stayed pretty good. They were sucking it out. All right. That's good. I'm happy. Oh, a little louder, Joe.
4: Sounds like Joe's fighting with him.
0: Yeah. He's saying that other guy hit the door into me.
1: Oh.
4: You see?
1: 9200.
0: Oh, well, you just gave it away on the air.
1: It's all right. Nobody knows what that's for.
0: They know you're on a call to say.

0: Now. I know. Four numbers.
1: Inside the house.
0: Yeah. All right. Don't go in that room.
1: Holy smokes. What do we got coming up tomorrow? Tomorrow's Wednesday. Galvin has a brand new open letter coming on tomorrow.
0: I talked to Cody because he was back last week. He thought we were back.
1: Oh, and we were off.
0: Yeah, we were off. Yeah, he's having a rough time right now.
1: Why?
0: Because the dude from Jurassic Park died.
1: Oh, yeah. Sam Neill.
0: Yeah, Sam Neill.
1: Which I found out I had twice on the death pool. Of course, I don't pick him in the year that he dies.
0: I said, I know this is a tough time for you, but we'll be back next week. He's like, yeah, it's been rough.
1: Oh, yeah. I wonder how his vacation was.
0: I don't know. But he's having a tough time. Jurassic Park is his movie. He's like, it's been a rough week.
1: I'm sure. As soon as I go into the ocean with my shirt on, I think of Cody.
0: Yeah. He goes all the time.
1: I don't know, Carmen. I almost went shirtless this time.
2: Yeah, just...
3: Nobody
2: life.
3: Cares.
2: Yeah, no one cares.
1: You know why for real though? Because there was this other fat guy there and he was wearing a tank top and he looked stupid.
2: Right.
1: And I just thought,
3: you're drawing more attention by having your shirt on.
2: Right.
1: Yes.
2: And then when it's wet, it clings to you.
3: Oh, clingy.
2: So it's not like you're hiding anything.
1: Nobody's like, this guy looks really good. Oh, wait a second. It's clinging to him. I got you.
0: He looks just as good with his shirt off.
1: I got you. Yeah. All right, check us out on Instagram. There's a lot of good stuff on there. There's some new clips, some old clips, some pictures. There's some stuff that are hot or not in the stories that you can check out today. We had a real good one. It's at the Mike Calta Show on Instagram. And that is it. We'll see you guys tomorrow. Have a great day. Don't forget Friday, we're at the Hooters in Port Richey from 11 to 1. We'll see you bright and early at 6 a.m. tomorrow. The After Show with Johnny B is up next. Goodbye.

0: I'm hungry.
1: Yeah.
2: See, Papu, I'm a fool. I'm an old, fat, stupid fool. That's why.
3: What's really going on in your life?
4: Let's shoot Uma in the vagina.
5: Eric! Mike, why are you doing this?
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7: Oh, yeah. Foshes. Genuine. What's up, homie?
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0: Mama. We are live. This is the Mike Calta After Show, 102.5 The Bone. It is Tuesday morning, 10:01 on the dot. I'm in my drop top, cruising the streets. I'm Johnny B. Thank you for being here, everybody. We'll be recapping some of the stuff you heard today on the Mike Calta Show, 6 a.m. to 10 a.m. right here on The Bone. You know, the number one morning show in all the land. And I'll be adding in some of my own flavor, too. You know, this is my 1 hour, so I can do what I want with it. Phone lines are open if you would like to join us. 800-771-1025. Johnny B. Tampa on all social media. You already know. And I have a guest in studio. I was going to post it on my story, but for some reason, Instagram was like, not able to post today. But in the studio, my guest co-host today, comedian and proud entrepreneur from the Winter Haven area, the owner of the Laugh Out Lounge, one of my favorite kill boxes in the whole state of Florida. Ladies and gentlemen, Mike Lee is in studio. What's up,
1: brother? What's up, buddy? How are you?
0: I'm good, dude.
1: Bolt County represent, baby.
0: I love Bolt County so much.
1: Oh, man. I know. It gets such flack. And everybody, every comedian has some joke about Polk County.
0: Mine's always positive, though.
1: Is it?
0: Yeah, I talk about how much I love Grady Judd, you know.
1: Oh, yeah. Well, I mean, everybody, if you talk bad about Grady Judd in Polk County, they'll run you out on a rail, bro.
0: No, he'll find out.
1: He'll find out.
0: He'll walk and be like, I heard you had something to say.
1: Yeah. Now,
0: this is how much I love Grady Judd.
1: Yeah.
0: I may or may not have a Grady Judd soundboard.
1: Really? Do you have
2: Did you hear what I said? I didn't stutter.
0: I'm just saying.
2: That's awesome. Did you hear what I said?
0: I don't know how many people have that.
2: You're crazy.
0: Right.
1: You are crazy.
0: And I got it locked and loaded all the time. Sometimes I have to Grady somebody.
2: But what do these POSs do?
0: Exactly.
1: Eat moon pie and have a 7-Up and shut up.
0: I think he would love it. I think if he knew that there was a radio personality in Tampa that had a Grady Judd soundboard. Because he likes the attention.
1: Yeah,
0: he loves it.
1: Of course he does.
0: Who doesn't?
1: That's what they say the most dangerous place to be is between Grady Judd and a video camera.
0: Oh, my God.
1: And a microphone, yeah.
0: That joke I wrote about, you know, the Girl Scouts approaching me at the Publix in Lakeland, I've done it a handful of times, and it's done so well because it's, like, so relatable, you know, because I the whole joke is, like, you know, I was walking in to grab something from Lakeland, and they had the fat speed trap outside of Publix, which was the Girl Scouts.
1: Yeah.
0: And I was like, if I'm in Polk County, I don't even look at a kid because I'll just assume it's a sting, right?
1: Yes, it's always a sting.
0: Right. So that's the whole thing. It's like, not in Grady Judd territory, man. I'm not fat enough to even buy cookies at that point. And, you know, the whole joke is I come outside and as they go to approach me, I go, not today.
1: Satan.
0: Yeah.
1: You ain't getting me, Grady Judd.
0: I'm not going to end up on some press conference. He's got my 18 by 24. Like, this fat asshole. Thought he was going to do do-si-dos with a 10-year-old. Like, nope.
1: Oh, my.
0: Not today, brother.
1: Grady Judd, if you think that Grady Judd, by the way, doesn't already know that you have a soundboard of him.
0: I offer him tickets every time I'm at your place. Every time I'm anywhere in Polk County, I'm like,
1: he can't. He can't come out, dude.
0: He can't come to a show?
1: Bro,
0: he's too big of a celebrity.
1: I used to do a podcast with him.
0: What?
1: Yes, it was called Did You Hear Me? In fact, the episodes are still up on YouTube if you want to check it out.
0: Oh, you lucky.
1: It's called Grady Judd's Did You Hear Me? And me and my old ex-co-host on the air in Lakeland.
0: Yeah, you used to do radio in Lakeland back in the day.
1: Max 98.3, back when it was good.
0: Uh-huh.
1: Now it's some other station. Who cares?
0: Boo.
1: Boo. but anyway, we did this podcast with him. He's got a studio that is comparable, if not even better than this. I mean, this is an amazing studio.
0: Yeah.
1: Especially for just doing morning radio or, you know what I'm saying?
0: This is
1: over the top to anything I've ever been inside of. But that guy has one that beats this even. And it's just amazing. And the security, obviously, to get into that compound.
0: Well, yeah.
1: I mean, the guy has got, holy moly.
0: That's awesome.
1: He is so famous, he can't even go out and, like, have dinner without having a table that has been separate, you know,
0: from
1: every, he's got to be in the back corner so he can see the front door. You know, I mean, he's like Wyatt Earp or who was it? Aces and Eights, the Dead Man's Hand.
0: Maverick.
1: Wild Bill Hickok.
0: Thank you. Yeah. Yes.
1: It's like Wild Bill Hickok. He cannot have his back to the front door.
0: Wow.
1: He's got to have a table that's like over the, I mean, that's how, if he's out on the streets, he gets mobbed.
0: Yeah.
1: With fans.
0: Sure.
1: But there's always going to be somebody crazy out there.
0: See,
1: so that's why he can never come to a show. I've asked him many times.
0: I always say I would like that, but then I don't know if I would like it like that. Like I went to Brandon Mall yesterday, and, you know, I was recognized probably, what, three times,
1: yeah.
0: You know? And it was nice, you know? This guy was with his family, and he's like, I think his name was Steve. Shout out, Steve. But he had his family with him, and he goes, I love that guy right there. And I'm like, what's going on, dude? I'm in here trying to get, I wouldn't even really shop, and I was trying to get my steps in, you know? I was like, I need to get my 10,000 steps, and it's too hot outside to be walking around outside.
1: Yeah.
0: So I was just acting like a mall. I was really just an old person mall walker is all I was. But I turned around, shook his hand, said, you know, nice to meet you and all that. But you know, three's good, you know, if I,
1: yeah.
0: But I wouldn't want to not be able to go to the mall and people flocking on me like I'm Justin Bieber. That'd be crazy.
1: I can't imagine it. Everybody says that fame, you know, everybody wants to be famous, but then the people who are famous are like, God, I wish I wasn't famous.
0: I like being appreciated. I like people enjoying my content, enjoying my stand-up comedy, things sure. like that. But there's a part of me is like, I would rather just be rich and disappear would be right. kind of cool, you know?
1: Yeah, yeah, yeah.
0: You know, just have a house on a lake somewhere, you know?
1: I want to be the level of famous where I get free tickets to anything.
0: Oh, Mike Calta.
1: That's what I'm just, yes, exactly. Mike Calta would be a perfect example of how famous.
0: That is a good level of fame.
1: Yeah, that's a great level of fame. You want to go to the Bucks game? Here's some tickets, Mike.
0: He gets
1: you
0: know, recognized, but people don't really like crowd him or anything like that.
1: Right.
0: Like, you know, it's more like people see him and they go, oh, hey, Mike Calta, you know, and then he waves at him from his fancy table at his fancy restaurant. You know, it's nice.
1: I got to talk to Billy Bob Thornton once, and he said that he had reached a level of fame. He was like, at some point, you know, you reach a level of fame where all you have to do is go, you know what? I like Cheerios. And then all of a sudden the next day, there'll be 12 cases of Cheerios on your front door. That's a level of fame that you get mobbed whenever you go somewhere. And that's a nice thing to have, I imagine.
0: But. Sure. I like where I'm at right now. Obviously, I want to make more money, right?
1: Right
0: I would like to have some nicer things. But it is nice. I do get recognized out in public and things like that.
1: Sure. You're Johnny B.
0: I'm getting noticed for my food reviews now.
1: Dude, I've been watching those. They're good. They're fun.
0: I'm in people's algorithm, man. So other influencers are like interacting with me. Restaurants are emailing me and reaching out to me. And the other day I'm in line like trying to be incognito, you know, and then the guy in line next to me goes, oh, you're the food review guy. And I'm like, oh no. And then the girl behind the counter is like, oh crap. You know, like I'm like waiting for her to run and talk to the manager and be like, oh, we got to hook this guy up, which I don't want. I want to be like, you know, I want to sneak in, get my food and sneak out. And I was like, whoa, that's wild. Then I did a comedy show in St. Pete a couple weeks ago, and it was three different couples that came out because of the food reviews.
1: Right.
0: They were like, well, yeah, we didn't realize you were a comedian. And dude, I'm like, what?
1: That is the way, like for any comics that might be listening right now, that is the way to start building your following is have some, I don't know if it's a crowd work gimmick, like some, you know, Matt Rifes or whatever have done this.
0: Content.
1: Jeff Curry now has a Netflix special all because he posted crowd work stuff.
0: Yeah.
1: But there's got to be some kind of a gimmick, you know, to get your social media following.
0: Yep.
1: So that people buy tickets to go see your show.
0: That's the point.
1: And then clubs go, this guy sells out rooms.
0: That's the point.
1: He's not the funniest guy I've ever seen, but he sells out rooms. That's all that matters. No, I'm not talking about you.
0: Jesus Christ. No, and that's the point. Like,
1: it's a different game now in comedy because of that. Social media has changed.
0: I used to get butt hurt and complain, you know, that bookers didn't answer my emails, this, that, and the other. But it's a business, man, at the end of the day. Can you sell tickets? You know what I mean? Like, being the funniest comedian isn't what matters all the time. It's, can you sell tickets?
1: Yeah.
0: That's the whole
1: 100%.
0: Point. Yeah.
1: It is a business. I actually, when I was traveling the country with this production company out of Texas, I was doing Wild West comedy shows at every state fair in America.
0: Oh, my God.
1: Oh, yeah. I was right out of college. It was awesome. It was like the glory days of my...
0: Wild West. What is that? You had like six shooters and a hat on? Like,
1: oh, yeah, dude. We had a whole Wild West town that we had built up. And
0: Are you serious?
1: Sheriff Hopalong Casually, Deputy Leon P. Jones.
0: This sounds horrible.
1: Oh, no. It was awesome. It was great. It was a family-friendly show with all bad jokes.
0: Even worse.
1: Oh, dude, it was hokey, hokey, hokey. You would probably hate it.
0: Yeah, I hate it already. Oh my God! Hi,
1: are you
0: guys
1: looking it up? Oh my goodness!
0: Hi guys, it's me. It's me, Jiggly Johnny. I'm the funny fat cowboy. Bring a burger bite home. I don't have guns. I have a couple of hot dogs in my gun holsters.
1: Dude, it's like you were there.
0: Ugh.
1: Unbelievable.
0: They would find me dead somewhere. I don't know how I would do it, but I would find the hokiest way to kill myself.
1: Oh, my goodness.
0: Oh, it's... my God. What was your what was your stage name?
1: I was Deputy Leon P. Jones, and I was the fat, funny cowboy.
0: Oh, God! See?
1: Like I said,
0: there's only room
1: like
0: for
1: you're
0: one.
1: Almost there. Yeah.
0: Damn it.
1: Almost like you were there. Yep.
0: Yep.
1: But the point I was trying to make is that whenever you said it's a business, there was I had a mentor during that time, and he was like the owner of the company with shows across the country. And he said, remember, Mike, it is show business. There is no show without the business. There is no business without the show. So it's like a symbiotic relationship between the clubs and the comics.
0: Yeah.
1: Because the clubs need the comics. But don't forget, comics, you need the clubs.
0: Yes.
1: And it's gotta be like that. You know, you've got to be able to sell tickets, and we've got to be able to promote you and keep the business going so that you have a place to perform.
0: Amen. The point being, guys, keep coming to my shows in Polk County. I'll be at Laugh Out Lounge September 11th and 12th.
1: That's right. You will be.
0: Grab your tickets as soon as they're available.
1: I think I get your tickets coming up this week. Your tickets will be available starting this week.
0: September's going to be great. I believe the week before, you got Matt Fernandez.
1: Got Matt Fernandez.
0: So it's my boy.
1: Right after, we have Jerry Wayne Longmire.
0: Oh, man. Big fan.
1: Yeah, he is. He's going to be awesome. We've got, in October, we have Stormy Daniels coming back.
0: Yeah, dude. See, once again, sell tickets.
1: Yep, sell tickets.
0: Is she known for comedy? No.
1: Not
0: at
1: all.
0: You know what she's known for. And people come out to see her.
1: Yes, they do.
0: I want to hear about it.
1: We had her here earlier this year, or was it late last year? Anyway, we've had her once before. She sold the room out, obviously. And then, dude, surprisingly, and I'm being 100% honest, went up on stage... At the very beginning, no opening act, no host, no nothing. Stormy comes out and straight murders for an hour and a half.
0: Yeah.
1: It was incredible.
0: Yeah.
1: I couldn't believe it. I was expecting not that.
0: I thought she sucked. Hey, how you doing? Yeah, thank you.
1: I will be here all week.
0: Hey. Catch me at the brand new Slappy Happy's comedy tour. Circus comedy, everybody.
1: You would be better at that Wild West show than you think, buddy.
0: Oh, I'm sure. There would have to be some good money, though.
1: Like, yeah, it was. That's why I stayed with them for so long.
0: You would have to buy my dignity. There's no way in the world if I was getting, like, peanuts. You know, it was like, it's just show business. It just sounds like something that you would see in, like, Branson, Missouri, you know?
1: Oh, it definitely was that type of show. Yes, family-friendly, super hokey,
0: know,
1: all that good garbage.
0: You know, what's funny is I actually have a clean set now that I break out when
1: you
0: I need
1: do?
0: To. Oh, yeah. Yeah.
1: That's something I have not been able to achieve yet.
0: Well, I was losing money. So it got to the point where people are offering me shows and are like, can you do 45 clean? And I'm like, not a chance. And they're like, oh, man, because, you know, we had a budget of $2,000. And I was like, I'm kidding.
1: I totally could do this.
0: God, I'm bringing Jesus with me. What are we talking about? I'm washed in the blood of the Lamb, brother. You know, like, but it got to the point where I just had to develop, you know, like, it's my set, but I just neuter a lot of the bits down, you know?
1: Yeah. Yeah.
0: And
1: that's the problem with it for me as well. I just actually got booked doing a show down south, and I can't think of the guy's name, but he said the same thing. It's got to be clean. He was like, it can't be overly dirty.
0: Is it Vasani, Port Charlotte?
1: No, there it's not tonight. Vasani's. No.
0: Vasani's not squeaky clean, but they do want, like, PG. You know?
1: Yeah.
0: They don't want you to go off most of the time.
1: That's kind of what this gig was.
0: Which
1: is
0: fine.
1: Yeah, that's fine.
0: Yeah.
1: But I have to go in and neuter my bits, essentially, as you phrased it. And, and to me, it's fine because I'm going to get the money. But if you want a real slice of what my comedy and what my real life is,
0: yes,
1: then come see an uncensored show at Laugh Out Lounge where we don't censor comics.
0: That's right. It's funny because a couple of weeks ago, I did a gig for a community in Auburndale, and I gave them my clean set. And it was fine. Yeah. Like, I'm so confident with it now. It's not like... It's not good, you know what
1: right,
0: I mean?
1: Right, right, yeah.
0: But Drew Garabo didn't tell me he was coming, and he went, and he had his girlfriend and her mom, and they were in the back of the room, and then I'm listening to his show the next day, and he was giving me, like, the greatest praise ever. It was really nice, you know? He's like, Johnny's a technician, you know, masterful comedian, blah, blah, blah. And all I could think is, He didn't see me completely unleashed.
1: Yeah,
0: you know?
1: He
0: saw this is my 55 and over community set, you know, which is great. It's fine, you know. But there's another version of me, like when I film my special this year, it's not going to be that set, you know?
1: So it's going to be full on Johnny B. Here we go. Yeah, Johnny B. Unleashed.
0: Which I'm known for, you know?
1: Right.
0: So, yeah, but phone lines are open. If you would like to join us, 800-771-1025. The balance I'm trying to do, Mike, with the food reviews,
1: and
0: I'm trying not to gain all the weight back that I lost a few years ago, and I've already gained some of it back. All right, I'm already fat again, but they had a topic this morning. I'm sure you heard the highest caloric fast food items
1: right
0: out there.
1: Yes, I did hear some of that. Yep.
0: My goodness gracious. Are you a fast food person?
1: I try not to eat fast food, but as you can see from looking at me, it doesn't happen all the time that I stay away from it.
0: It's the convenience, dude.
1: Sometimes I had to eat this morning. Like, I didn't get breakfast before I left Winter Haven to get here.
0: Right.
1: I was hungry. I got here. Yeah. There's a Dunkin' Donuts. Let me grab some. Yeah.
0: This one in our parking lot, by the way.
1: Yeah.
0: My favorite. Like, they're the fantastic baristas there. They always make my coffee perfect. And I'm a Dunkin' guy. I'll choose Dunkin' over, you know, Starbucks and all those places. I'm just a nice blue collar dude.
1: I love
0: me some Dunkin'. But yeah, sometimes you'll look and you'll go, I mean, $6 meal deal.
1: That's what I got.
0: I'm already getting a coffee. I mean, it ain't gonna hurt to get a bacon, egg, and cheese bagel on top.
1: Yeah, why not? Come on.
0: What am I, an a-hole? What a guy. I can't have some tater tots? Yeah. I mean, what am I doing? You only live once, dude.
1: Yeah, support local business. Come on.
0: It is a convenience factor. As a matter of fact, your place, Laugh Out Lounge, on my way home, it's an hour.
1: It's not
0: that bad. I'm in Valrico, so
1: okay.
0: It's an hour. You know, it's all straight 60 back roads until you get over to, 17 or 70 or whatever. What?
1: Yeah, 17. I think.
0: The road you're on. But on the way back, somehow, some way, there's three Taco Bells.
1: Really?
0: On the way back.
1: You stop at each one, do you?
0: No, but I can't avoid all three. That's right. The problem. I'll avoid the first one and be like, not today, Satan, right? And then the second one, you're like, oh, there's no line. There's no all this street chalupas back. What am I? God, I mean, I'm starving.
1: I'm a Taco Bell fan, and anytime they have a new menu item, I know it's the same three ingredients rolled up in a tortilla, but I have to go try it. I have to.
0: You know what's really good too? If you get a gordita crunch, right?
1: Mm-hmm.
0: One of those things.
1: Okay. Yeah. Yeah.
0: Hold on. This needs the proper. If you get a gordita crunch. And
1: stepping up to the drive-thru window, it's Johnny B.
0: You get extra. You don't eat them. You put them in the refrigerator, right? And then the next day, you put them in the air fryer for about 4 minutes on 400.
1: Oh, my.
0: And it becomes so crispy, and the cheese is all remelted on the inside. And it's like an empanada almost. It's glorious. A Sunday morning air-fried gordita crunch. My Lord, my Lord.
1: Heaven. Ay, Dios mío.
0: I'm just going to be fat, dude. When I start doing this, I go, what are we doing? Like,
1: why are we starving ourselves? You only live once.
0: I saw another, not to get too far off topic. There's a giant meteor that's going to fly by the Earth in 2029. They said there's a chance it will hit us, but they're not real sure. But they said if it don't hit us in 2029, it's probably most likely definitely going to hit us in 2036, right?
1: And, great.
0: Neil deGrasse Tyson's talked about this and everything. It could be an absolute doomsday meteor. And when I see stuff like that, it's not good for me because that makes me quit eating correctly. Like that right there makes me go, we got 3 years, most likely 3 years left.
1: Right.
0: Bro.
1: And if not 3 years, only 10.
0: Bro.
1: Yeah. You're not even going to see 60.
0: Bro,
1: what are we doing? Let's go to all three Taco Bells.
0: Why are we not at an all-you-can-eat seafood boil right now talking about this meteor?
1: Come on.
0: You know what I mean?
1: Let's go.
0: Am I going to spend my last days on a treadmill like a dick? Not this guy. And that's probably not a safe way to act.
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13: Drew Garabo here with my man, Denny, and we are going to talk about early detection. 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
17: Yeah, so what we are is we're a preventive screening center, and what we offer is people to come down and get on a CT machine, and we take pictures of their heart and lung or whatever to see if they have a problem before they have any symptoms.
13: Got you. And the earlier you find these things out, the better your outcome is going to be on the other side of it, correct?
17: Absolutely. Heart disease is the number one killer of men and women globally, and lung cancer is the most deadly and most prevalent cancer out there, and the outcome of these diseases is going to be so much better if you can find it early.
13: Yeah, and a lot of these diseases, I can speak from personal experience, they don't show symptoms. You could have something living inside you right now and have no idea that there's a secret evil presence in your body trying to rob you of years of your life.
17: I mean, we all like to hope that we have good health, you know, but they call these things the silent killer for a reason, because typically there's no symptoms until we get to the later stages. And so instead of just waiting to have a heart attack or waiting to find out that you have late stage cancer, this is more of a preventive where somebody goes, you know what, I just want to be prevent. I want to do the very best I can for my body. I'm going to go and get this scan. And if I have a problem, I'm going to go get that taken care of before it's out of control.
13: I can't imagine anyone being in a position where it's not worth $100 to find out that you're A-okay. I mean, you might very well get a scan and go, awesome, I'm going to live my life very happily and healthily. Or conversely, finding out that something is there and taking care of it before it gets too late.
17: Yeah, and what's really great about this for people, it's super simple, right? There's no needles. The scan itself only takes about 3 minutes. So it's very, very easy, very quick and effective. 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
13: You and your loved one can get a couple's heart and lung scan for only $99 for both of you if you go to togetherwescan.com and enter the promo code Drew50. 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
1: Meteorologist Jim Weber, the Sky Tower Weather Center, as Tropical Storm Bertha continues to move away from west central Florida, the effects on us going down. Scattered clouds, breezy. We'll see a few passing showers. Daytime high of 91, but that rain chance about 30% for today. Muggy, partly cloudy skies for tonight. Overnight low down to 79, and then just a couple isolated showers as we head into Wednesday. That rain chance down to 20%. Daytime high, 92.
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0: 8:28 in the morning. I am Johnny B. Thanks for being here, folks. Appreciate you. Phone lines are open, 800-771-1025. Johnny B. Tampa on all social media. My co-host today from the Laugh Out Lounge in Winter Haven, comedian Mike Lee in the studio.
1: What up?
0: Follow him, Mike Lee Comedian. At yes. Mike Lee Comedian. At Laugh Out Lounge WH, which stands for Winter Haven, in case you wonder.
1: That was done with the idea of opening multiple locations in different cities.
0: Oh, okay. Yeah, well, yeah. it's not over.
1: It's not over. No.
0: You franchise it? I like it. Yeah.
1: I do. You want to open one? Come on.
0: I mean, we'll see what it takes. And I've had people approach me many, many times like, you should open a comedy club. And I'm like, dude, like, I ran a bar in the 90s and just being a manager, I see what goes into it and everything. And it's a rough business, man.
1: It is, and it definitely takes away. You're a comedian, bro.
0: Yeah.
1: And, you know, I worked in radio when I first opened the club. It took away from that. It took away from being able to get out and be on the stage.
0: Right.
1: There's a lot of it that I kind of, I wish I'd never done this. You know what I mean?
0: Like, oh, yeah.
1: But there is a lot of gratification in owning a club and seeing so many comics come through.
0: That's
1: so many different styles, and it's just awesome.
0: Well, not only that, but knowing that you're providing this venue for comics and for your community and all that, that's what would make me want to do it, is knowing that, you know, I control what happens in this club. So, you know, I get to put great shows together for all the folks that live around Polk County, Winter Haven. I can go, you know, like, if they're having a good time, I supplied this.
1: Right,
0: you know?
1: Right.
0: That's pretty cool.
1: I do look at it every once in a while and go, look what I made.
0: You did.
1: You know what I mean? Look what I made.
0: And I don't know a comic that doesn't love it. Like, I really, and I'm not saying that because you're sitting in front of me, I love doing comedy at Laugh Out Lounge. I know everybody does, and you're getting national acts in there all the time. I just saw you had Lisa Curry. She's awesome.
1: Yep, she's amazing.
0: Yeah, JB Ball in there. He's awesome. And you've always got, you know, Kevin Farley. You get all kinds of great, great acts that come through there all
1: the
0: time. We
1: just got a guy from Wildin' Out who's coming in, and I cannot remember his name now.
0: I mean, why would you know his name? It's not like you're...
1: Cortez something.
0: Not like you're paying him all weekend, right?
1: Yeah. Cortez Macklin from Wildin' Out.
0: Oh, yeah.
1: He's coming.
0: There you go.
1: He'll be coming in October. So, I mean, and he opened his email with, and this is, I only bring this up because you mentioned it, but I have heard nothing but great, I'm constantly rounding, I've heard nothing but great things about your club.
0: Yeah.
1: And I want to come check it out. I want to work there. So
0: nice. So he approached you, not even his agent or anything, which is awesome.
1: Yeah, he emailed me.
0: You had Brian Holtzman in there.
1: Yes.
0: And I'm at Skankfest, and I'm hanging out with this legend, and I'm like almost fanboying out, right?
1: Yeah.
0: And I'm like, he's such a nice guy, and he's such a killer. He's such a unique guy. And I go, hey, man, you were just at my buddy's club in Winter Haven. He goes, Laugh Out Lounge.
1: Yeah.
0: And I go, yeah. And I go, let me take a picture with you, and I'm going to send it to him. And I did. I texted you.
1: Yes, I remember.
0: From Skankfest. But, but yeah, dude, even he said, he goes, I can't believe in this tiny little town in the middle of nowhere.
1: Yeah.
0: They have this really great club. And I go, I know. It's fantastic. Even the open mic is killer. Every Wednesday, you have full room for people in there just, you know, doing 5 minutes.
1: So. Yeah, we promote our open mic as if it was an actual show. You know, some comedy clubs, and I love every club that is in Florida. I've been to all of them. They're all amazing. But every club takes their own approach to how they do an open mic night.
0: Sure.
1: Some people just call it a showcase.
0: Or a contest or something.
1: Yeah, or something of that nature. Ours is, hey, this is open mic, but it is a show. We're putting on another show.
0: Yeah.
1: And we present it as such. And if you've never done comedy before, or if you've been doing it for 30 years, you're welcome to come up on our stage and either try out new material or try it for the first time ever.
0: And it's one of those things that it's a hang for comics, which that's what I like. I like when an open mic is like, you know, you got your comics that live in that area, and then you'll get people that trickle in from, you know, out of town and stuff that want to get up and do time. And then sometimes you'll get your landscaper that just is really funny at work that wants to see if he can do 5 minutes. You
1: have no idea how many times that exact scenario has happened. It's some trucker or, you know, a landscaper or whatever. And they're like, dude, my friends at work tell me I'm the funniest guy in the group.
0: Yep.
1: And they've talked me into being here. And they'll bring 5 or 6 of their friends just to watch him go up on stage.
0: And bomb.
1: But it makes it fun. And then you never know. Some of them have actually stuck around and come back, and now they're doing it all the time.
0: So. I've told so many people that ask me how to get into comedy, and that's one of the things that I always tell them, look, you got to be ready to bomb miserably for a while. You got to be able to take that absolute humiliation and just keep trying, you know, because it's not going to be good. It's not going to be good at the beginning. It's just not.
1: When you first started, were you one of those comics who had a crushed your first time up and then realized after that, thought to yourself, man, I'm good at this. This is going to be all natural.
0: I've never had a bad set in my life, so I don't know what these people are going through. No, honestly, I was performing on stage, singing in bands and stuff. I already had like a leg up because I was DJing at a nightclub. So I wasn't mic shy at all. So I had a little bit of an advantage over anybody else getting up for the first time. I went up, my guitar player tricked me into going to a workshop in 1995. And I ended up getting offered 3 minutes that night at Comedy Works on Kennedy, which is, you know, has been around for a long time. And I think I opened for Happy Cole. I did 3 minutes I did okay.
1: Yeah.
0: To the point where they offered me 3 minutes the next night at Side Splitters,
1: which was a
0: brand new club.
1: Yeah.
0: And then I went 1 minute over and the original owner, Bobby Jewell, yelled at me in front of everybody at the bar. And I was like, I don't want to do comedy anymore. So I didn't touch another comedy stage until 5 years later when the Improv opened in Ybor.
1: Really?
0: They opened up with a big comedy competition, was like the first week or two that was open. And they were like, casting call, comedy competition. And I was working at the Hard Rock dealing poker. And all my coworkers were like, you got to do it, dude. You got to do the competition. So I went, and it was 35 comics. Chris Porter he was the feature that weekend. He ended up closing it out. And he gave us like a little speech at the beginning, pepped us up. I ended up winning it. I beat the other 30 whatever comics. Nice. And then I was hooked after that, dude. I hung out with Chris Porter and Ybor afterwards. And it was actually Chris Porter and Sloan. I met Sloan that night.
1: Okay. Yeah,
0: he was hosting. And I was like, oh, man, this is fun, dude. You know, like that was what I wanted comedy to be.
1: Yeah.
0: And then I just kept going from there. I was like, you know, workshops and open mics and everything else. And I've bombed pretty bad. You know, even.
1: Who hasn't?
0: I mean,
1: if you meet a comedian who says they've never bombed. You've met a liar.
0: I mean, even in the last couple of years, I've had a couple of stinkers, you know, it's going to happen.
1: But
0: I don't think it was as rough for me at the beginning only because I was funny when I sang with my band. And that's why they pushed me to comedy. They were like, dude, you're cracking jokes in between songs. Like you should be a comedian. And I was like, you know, I didn't tell them that's what I actually wanted to be as a kid. I didn't want to be a singer. I wanted to be a comic.
1: Yeah.
0: So I was like, all right, maybe this is the universe telling me that, you know, that I should do comedy or they want a better singer. You know, one of the two. I don't know.
1: So. You know, you and I have had very, very similar paths to this because mine was very similar in that I went and I did really well my first time ever trying stand up. And then I had a bad experience the next two times I went out. And then I was like, eh, screw this. I'm not going to do this.
0: It's
1: not fun for me.
0: I don't want this pain.
1: Yeah. I think I was only out for like maybe 2 or 3 years. But then I came back because of Devin Siebold. You know Devin Siebold?
0: Oh, yeah, of course.
1: He's got a show, by the way, this Thursday night with him and James Yon. And it's completely sold out. It's completely sold out.
0: They sell
1: it's completely
0: everything.
1: Sold out.
0: Yeah, the comedy park hoppers or whatever. They're theme park comedians. Comics.
1: Yeah.
0: Yeah.
1: But that goes back to our discussion earlier about being strong on social media.
0: Yep.
1: He sold that thing out in like 2 weeks.
0: Of course.
1: Anyway, but Devin is a good friend of mine. He used to live with me. We were roommates. And he convinced me to get back out there. And then the very next time I went was a comedy competition at Sluice Comedy Theater.
0: Oh, yeah.
1: Have you heard of that before?
0: I have, yes.
1: Yeah, it's in downtown Orlando.
0: Uh-huh.
1: I won that competition. And then from there on, I was hooked. And I was like, I've got to get back into this and we got to go.
0: Oh, yeah, yeah. When
1: you know who else won that competition?
0: Jerry Seinfeld.
1: No. He's huge. Never mind. Move
0: Shane Gillis.
1: No, it's the guy that was on America Got Talent. Why can't I think of Preacher Lawson?
0: Oh,
1: Preacher Lawson was. That's where I met him. He won that Sluice comedy competition, and then he went on to almost win
0: Preacher
1: America's Got Talent.
0: There was a comedy club in Deltona. You know, this is 15, 20 years ago. Called Wimpy's Jailhouse, and it was in a strip mall.
1: What a great name.
0: Yeah. I mean, it was a cool looking room. You know, it was kind of like your spot, like small but like cool, you know?
1: Yeah, yeah.
0: And they booked me the headline, and Preacher Lawson was my feature.
1: Oh, really?
0: And the whole weekend. And I remember like looking at this is my second wife at the time, but I remember looking at her and going, this guy is going to be famous. Like,
1: yep.
0: This is the hardest I've ever had to follow somebody. Like this guy, he's got the
1: the look, the energy.
0: Yes.
1: The punchlines.
0: I was like, he's Eddie Murphy with bigger muscles. Yes. It sucks, you know. And sure enough, man, several years later, huge. I go, oh, yep. There he is on national television. Yep. You know? And I joke around all the time. I tell people, if you want to be famous, feature for me. That's all you got to do.
1: That's all you got to do.
0: Because yeah. Cam Patterson featured for me in Tampa.
1: Oh, my.
0: In a haunted house in Tampa at the Gimmick, like 2 weeks before he went to kill Tony. You know? And I'm talking to his dad outside because there's not a green room. He's kind of hang out in the backyard there. And he's like, he goes, yeah, Ken Miller said you're the dude in Tampa, man. You got some advice for my son? And I go, man, looks like you guys are doing it right.
1: Yeah,
0: you
1: know, I think he's got it.
0: I go, just keep on the path that you're on, dude. And so I tell the people all the time, I go, I'm pretty responsible for, because if I would have told him, don't go to Austin, you know, maybe he would have listened.
1: Yeah, that would have been bad. That would have been a very bad move. Yeah.
0: Probably not. They probably would have been like, screw you, fat ass, you know. But it was pretty cool.
1: Yeah, Cam, absolute killer. There's so much talent.
0: Cam Bertrand used to feature for me.
1: Oh, yeah.
0: I mean, J.B. Ball used to feature for me. Matt Fernandez used to feature for me. All these guys used to feature for me. And now they're all bigger than me, which is great.
1: There's so much talent that comes out of Tampa and Orlando.
0: Yeah, dude.
1: So much.
0: Yeah, and we got this big festival coming over here next month.
1: Yeah, are you part of that?
0: No official announcements yet. But,
1: okay.
0: Maybe you might see me down there.
1: I'm very confused about that that festival. That's
0: Joke
1: going
0: World
1: on.
0: Comedy Festival. Yeah.
1: What is it?
0: Okay.
1: Are we allowed to talk about it? I don't know.
0: Sure. No.
1: Are they an advertiser? Or anything?
0: No. Jake was on with Mike Calta a couple weeks ago. Okay. And that's how I got in with him. I was filling in for Carmen that day.
1: Nice.
0: And I was joking around. I was
1: stuck in there, did you?
0: I was like, I'll do it for half of whatever Hillary Splatt's doing it for, because I was looking at the roster and everything. But it's a festival like anything else. They got all kinds of big names in it.
1: But isn't it, it's not even like a comedy club that's putting it on. It's like a production house or
0: it's
1: something.
0: Coastal Creative, which does a ton of comedy shows.
1: Oh, okay.
0: It's like an event space that has, you know, stages and podcast rooms and everything else.
1: Okay.
0: It's actually where Robert Kelly filmed his special.
1: Was
0: at Coastal Creative. Yeah, so they do a ton of comedy shows there. So
1: I hadn't heard of them until this festival.
0: Yeah, it's perfect for the setup because they have several rooms, you know, and then they got different little ancillary bars around there and stuff that they'll be doing it all in one area. But
1: so it's all going to be in one location.
0: Yeah,
1: that's not even, that's kind of, most festivals would be like, oh, at this theater on Friday and at this theater on Saturday.
0: Yeah,
1: spread out a little bit.
0: This is kind of what Skankfest did. Skankfest had the Mardi Gras museum set up where they keep all the giant floats and all that normally.
1: Yeah,
0: and so it was in one big giant building.
1: Really?
0: Yeah, so it was awesome. So it was like 6 stages of different sizes, you know, in priority.
1: In different rooms or all in the same space?
0: No, all in different rooms.
1: Oh, okay.
0: Really cool. Yeah,
1: that sounds awesome.
0: Then there was a whole outside area with a Ferris wheel and all kinds of...
1: What?
0: Skankfest is crazy.
1: Where were all the skanks during all of this?
0: Everywhere, dude. Everywhere.
1: So many skanks.
0: Yeah.
1: Holy moly, look at all of them.
0: Mike Lee is my guest co-host today, at Mike Lee Comedian on all social media. He also is the proud entrepreneur that started one of my favorite clubs, Laugh Out Lounge in Winter Haven, which is thriving, I'm happy to say. You can find that on social media, Laugh Out Lounge WH. And if you're in the Polk County area, or if you're not afraid to drive a little bit, pussies, go out and see a show. There's always great comedy there, usually Wednesday through Saturday and sometimes on another day. And
1: yeah, we've got Sunday night. This coming Sunday, we still have 18 seats left to the All Spanish Show. Featuring Kel Perez and Hombre Promedio.
0: Where are you going to find Spanish speaking people in Polk County?
1: I don't know. Taco Bell, those 3 Taco Bells we were talking about.
0: We'll be back.
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0: Welcome back to Mike Calta After Show, Tuesday morning, 10:47. Hopefully you're already at work. If not, you're late. And if you're not at work, that means you have some weird schedule. And maybe you don't even have a job. Maybe you're homeless. I'm sorry. Maybe you're without home or whatever it is.
1: Home impaired.
0: Yeah, that. I'm Johnny B. With me today, my co-host today is comedian Mike Lee.
2: Hola.
3: Hola, ¿cómo está?
0: You know
2: Bienvenido.
0: Him? You know him from the Country Bear comedy shows from 2011.
2: You son of a bitch.
0: Follow him at comedian or at Mike Lee Comedian on social media at Laugh Out Lounge WH. If you haven't been out there, check him out. Lots of good shows out there all the Please. Time.
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0: There you go, winterhavenlol.com. Or you could just Google Laugh Out Lounge Winter Haven, and it'll give you the correct one, because that's what I have to do every time, because I always forget.
3: I'm smart.
2: I know how to work the interwebs.
3: Hey!
0: But I'll be out there, I don't know, 6 weeks or so. I'll be out there September 11th. You never forget. I'll be there September 11th. There you go. Fly your plane right into Winter Haven.
2: Bringing the building down.
0: Yeah, dude. I'll be bringing down the house, man. I'm going to blow up like... Anyway.
2: Are we going to get in trouble?
0: Maybe. I used to say
2: Thanks
0: that.
2: Thanks for coming in, Mike. It was really great. It was a great last broadcast.
0: How'd you get fired from radio twice in a year? This is weird. I'm sorry. Too soon. Mike is an

0: you know, X Radio. You were morning radio for, God, what?
1: 15 years.
0: Yeah, a long time.
1: I was listening to the Mike Calta show on the way in this morning, and I heard that Carmen, this is her only radio job. And
0: ever.
1: She had been here for 15 years, and I was like, that's me.
0: Yeah.
1: It was my only radio job, was morning radio in Lakeland, and I was there for 15 years. You know how that happened? We came back from Christmas vacation. It was January 6th, I want to say, 7th of 2025.
0: Yeah.
1: We came back for our Monday morning broadcast, back from vacation, 2 weeks off during the holidays. We're all excited. We're ready to go. 2025 is upon us. And we get an email that says, hey, guys, after the show, come down to the office. We'd love to talk to you about our plans for 2025.
0: We would love to do that, huh?
1: Yeah. So my fiance Jess, she you know her. You've been to the club. You've met her many times.
0: I'm sorry I didn't mention her already. My bad. Yeah.
1: She called me right as I came
0: off. She's a big part of Laugh Out Loud. Yeah.
1: Yeah. She's the head bartender.
0: I know.
1: She's front of house manager. Yeah.
0: Yeah.
1: But she called me right as I came off the air, and I go, "Oh, babe, I can't talk right now. I'll call you as soon as I get to the car. I've got to go downstairs. They're probably going to fire us." As a joke.
0: Uh-huh.
1: Sure enough. Hey, here's our plans for 2025. You're not part of
0: it. It's funny. Every time I have a meeting, it's the same thing. I go, well, here we go.
1: Here we go. That's kind of the running joke in radio.
0: Well, that's the thing. It's like, it's not being like a pessimist. It's just, you know, the business, you know, it's just the way it is. And you're very lucky to be on air for a year, let alone 15. And I'm September will be 13 for me here.
1: Oh, nice.
0: So, yeah.
1: So it's coming.
0: I mean, you never know. You know, I try, you know, I'm just rolling with it, dude. Like, you know, I love doing it, obviously. I mean, if people in radio don't get into radio for the money. You get into it because you love entertaining. You love talking to your community. And, you know, and being a comedian, it's a great promo tool.
1: Oh. Dude,
0: you know, it's beautiful.
1: It's whenever you're, you know, I was a performer for many, many, many years. I've been doing comedy since I was 20 years old. I'm 48 now.
0: Yeah.
1: So 28 years I've been doing this. And radio to me was like the perfect flex or the perfect exercise. It's like stretching before getting out.
0: Yes.
1: And, you know, working out or whatever. It was just so much fun to be on the air every morning and then go out at night and, you know, get on stage and tell stupid jokes from stories you might have told that morning.
0: Right. Yeah, yeah, yeah. That's the thing.
1: You got so much material from doing radio shows.
0: Great writing tool. Also, you know, your comfort level on the microphone shows when you're on stage, you know, like, you know, you'll hear people go, oh, man, Johnny B, you're so lightning fast the way you handled that heckler. I'm like, yeah.
1: I have to handle print collars every day.
0: I don't have a phone screener, dude. Yeah. You know? This is something I do like on a daily basis. So.
1: Speaking of which, I'm almost offended that nobody has called in and talked crap about us yet.
0: I mean, there is a chance.
1: I know, yeah.
0: That I just didn't look over at the phone.
1: Oh, okay. And,
0: so I don't want to be totally mean. But phone lines are open if you'd like to join us for the last couple minutes here. 800-771-1025. If not, hit us up on social media. Johnny B. Tampa, Mike Lee, comedian. I'll have a new food review dropping at 6 o'clock. I drop them at 6 o'clock every night. I'm keeping it consistent with the algorithm.
1: Who are we reviewing today?
0: I can't tell you.
1: It's a secret.
0: Surprise, dude.
1: Oh, okay.
0: Yeah.
1: All right.
0: Yeah.
1: I see.
0: Plus, I don't want to say anything because then if they're listening, you know, the restaurant, then they'll be prepared for me.
1: Oh, I got you.
0: Yeah, like sneak up on them, dude.
1: Right, yeah.
0: And
1: catch them off guard.
0: And look, if you have a recommendation, people have recommended places, and I've went there. And I will try to make it out to these places if you recommend them. I may be doing something in Port Charlotte for today's because I have to be there. I'm at Vasani Comedy Club and Italian Steakhouse tonight. I'm hosting their comedy competition.
1: Oh, nice.
0: And then I close out. I usually do about 15, 20 minutes while they're tallying up the scores. It's a good competition, though. It's not like anybody can get in. They're handpicked by management.
1: Yeah, yeah.
0: So I've seen some great comics in the competition. So
1: you want to talk about good food too?
0: Vasani's
1: is a great club, but that Italian food, holy moly,
0: bro!
1: They know what they're doing.
0: How do you think they got me there on a Tuesday night, dude?
1: Like, somebody's Nona is dipping their finger in that sauce. It's awesome.
0: The chef that he poached from some sort of a Michelin star resort has been killing it forever and ever. And no, the food is awesome. The service is awesome.
1: Yeah.
0: Everybody that works there is great.
1: It's a great place.
0: I love it, dude. It's another one of those fun rooms that I enjoy doing all the time. And they actually let me go dirty back in November. They gave me a whole weekend.
1: Yeah.
0: And they said, book your openers and we're going to let you do Rated R for the weekend. It's going to be a themed Johnny B weekend. So I got Matt Fernandez.
1: Oh, my.
0: And Chris Machado.
1: Oh, boy.
0: And I called it Johnny B and the Bad Boys of Comedy.
1: Yeah.
0: And we sold out two of the four shows. And it was awesome. It was such a fun weekend. So
1: I know Matt and Chris, and they are both very, you know, the Bad Boys of Comedy. I could totally see them being on that bill.
0: It was such a fun weekend. And everybody had a blast, and hopefully we'll do that again, because it was good. It was like the week after Skankfest, too.
1: Yeah.
0: So me and Matt were just back from Skankfest. It was awesome. All right, let's grab a couple quick ones. Mike, out the after show. Who are you?
2: What's up, Runty B? You unfun.
0: Oh my God, that's
1: I don't know who that is, but he sucks.
0: It's a fan.
1: Oh, it's a fan. Okay, good.
0: Mike, out the after show. How can I help you?
3: Hey, Johnny, have you ever tried Tibby's New Orleans Kitchen on Brandon Boulevard up in Brandon?
0: Of course. It's been years, and I'm going to have to go back. I hear they're doing some sort of po' boy thing going on right now. So, yeah, that's in my neck of the woods.
3: Hey, I want to try it. I have not tried it. I wanted to get your take on it.
0: All right, buddy. All right, I might have to go over there. Thanks, pal.
3: Appreciate it.
0: Don't force me to eat po' boys. Don't do it. And that is it. Mike Lee, thanks for being here, buddy.
1: Hey, speaking of Chris Machado, he is actually opening for Alvin Kwai this weekend.
0: He's
1: featuring at Laugh Out Lounge. So go and check it out, winterhavenlol.com. You can follow us on all the socials at Laugh Out Lounge WH.
0: Wow.
1: But Alvin Kwai, a regular at the Comedy Cellar in New York, is going to be here this weekend. Chris Machado is
0: so you got two headliners, essentially.
1: I know.
0: That is awesome.
1: Yeah, it's going to be a great weekend.
0: There you go, folks.
1: Spanish show on Sunday night.
0: See.
1: When?
0: See the website, guys. Yeah. WinterhavenLOL.com.
1: Johnny, thanks for having me, dude.
0: Thanks, man. It's awesome. I've been wanting to do this with you for a while, so this is great. Thanks, everybody. I will be back tomorrow where there'll be food in the studio. I know you're shocked. Whatever. Bye.
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0: 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It's JP, 1025 The Bone, Real Raw Radio. 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If you want to be a part of the conversations, we always love that. And if you want to watch the show, you can do that too. Just go over to YouTube, put in The Bone YouTube page, and there you go. We'll be right there. And I love when my computer freezes up exactly when the show starts.
1: But, like, why does it do that every day?
0: Because now we got that thing that pops up once a week.
1: Oh, yeah, that'll, yeah.
0: With the, you know, where you have to sign back into the whole system.
2: Once
0: blah, blah,
2: a week
0: blah.
2: For you? That's like six times a day it makes it.
1: Yeah, I was going to say, if it's only once a week, you're lucky.
0: Well, I'm getting, yeah, I get it once a week on every computer that I use, which is nice.
1: At
0: home, here, everything.
2: But I guess that studio is just chilling, too, for the most part, right? The one you're in now? Like, no one really uses that computer.
0: Yeah, they voice track in here. So, but no, they don't really. Maybe they do. I don't even know.
1: I got a mean tweet. This was maybe 2 years ago or something. And it was like, you know, maybe at the beginning of the show every day, because I guess he watches, if you wouldn't get on your phone immediately, maybe you'd be paying more attention and be better show or whatever. And
2: I was like, idiot, we had to sign in.
1: I'm like, I'm signing into my flipping computer that I have to do.
0: Right.
1: Shut up.
0: What are you going to do?
1: Punch him.
0: What?
1: Violence, JP. Violence.
0: Speaking of violence.
1: It's the only answer.
0: Speaking of violence, did you guys see the video of the dude at the Cubs game?
1: Yes.
0: Who was not standing for the national anthem?
1: Yes.
2: Yeah.
0: That is the greatest thing I have seen in a long time.
1: You don't do that. You can't hit.
0: He did, and it worked. So let me set this up for you. If you haven't seen the video, they're up kind of in the I wouldn't say the cheapest seats, but not the best seats in the house at Wrigley Field. And it's during the national anthem and everybody is standing except for this one dude, right? He looks like he's probably in his 20s, maybe 30 years old. And this older gentleman behind him, he's not having it. He's saying, listen, man, you got to stand up for the national anthem. And the kid is just kind of ignoring him. Everybody else is standing. This older dude just smacks him in the back of the head, and the guy stands up for the rest of the show.
1: I mean, you can't hit, though, JP. You can't
0: what?
1: Hit. You can't hit.
0: Yes, you can, and it worked. No. Guy's standing now.
2: Yeah, but for every time it works, it's going to not work equally as much, I feel like.
0: Okay,
2: if
0: but
2: if you get
0: this-
2: me to stand, like, I'll stand. I'm not the guy to not stand and do all that. But if you hit me and I don't know you, I'm going to hit you back.
1: Yeah.
0: Well, that's not what happened here. This kid got hit in the back, smacked in the back of the head, and he stood up and stood for the rest of the national anthem.
1: Listen, if it's 1979, 1982, you're right. We don't even know about it. It's not even a news story. It happens.
0: Because nobody's got cameras.
1: And then the person next to him is like, yeah, and it's all, but also, for whatever reason, hitting was the way things were settled back then.
0: Right.
1: And I'm sure your dad has hit you worse than that for something way less offensive.
0: I feel like that is why I am so in love with this video.
1: Yeah, I know that's
0: because
1: why.
0: It reminded me of if I sat down at the table with a hat on my head. Because that was a no-no in my house.
1: Now, what's the reason behind that? What's the reason? Like, I understand it's old-fashioned, but why?
0: I don't know. I never asked any questions. And now when my son sits down at the table, I take your hat off at the table. I don't even know why.
1: Can you just say why? Handed down from generation to generation.
0: If he asked why, because I said so. Simple as that. Conversation's over.
1: Not a good enough reason.
0: So anyway, my father would smack me in the back of the head and I would take the hat off and move on. That's what happened here. This dude got a little mouthy. The older guy smacked him in the back
1: mouthy.
0: Of the head. Huh?
1: He didn't get
0: he's
1: mouthy.
0: Looking at him like he's crazy. He's sitting down. He's showing disrespect. And the guy's like, well, get up there and do the national anthem. He smacked him in the back of the head. The guy stood right up. I loved it.
1: The ironic part is, if you're so, and I am so, even though I don't like what's going on now, but I'm still an American. I still love United States of America as the country. But ironically, I have the right to not stand if I don't want to. Like we're not here in a dictatorship where you have to tell me. This is still where I have freedom of choice here. I don't have to, and you can't tell me to.
2: If I'm visiting from another country and I'm sitting down and you don't know me, you're like, stand. I'm like, why would I stand? And you hit me. I'm going to be pissed.
0: Because it's just, that would be like, I mean, if I go to a hockey game and they're playing the Leafs, I don't not stand for the national, for the Canadian national anthem. You show respect.
1: Buffalo plays the Canadian anthem, whether they're playing a Canadian team or not. But you don't. But I don't think anybody would be mad if. I mean, people do out of respect or whatever. But if someone didn't, I can't imagine it being a. Then nobody's gonna. Violence is never the answer, sir.
0: It was in this case. It worked. It worked.
1: Doesn't mean it's right.
0: Do I think this guy's gonna get brought up on charges? Probably. Do I think he's gonna get banned from Wrigley Field for a while? Probably.
1: Ooh,
0: not permanent, but I mean, that's not a permanent. He didn't take the guy and punch him in the face and throw him down a few rows of stairs. That would have been a, you know, a permanent ban. Just a little smack to the back of the head. It's great.
1: That came in a little too easy for you. It rolled right off the tongue there.
0: Yeah.
1: Like you, like you just would think of that somehow, some way.
0: And the other thing, go ahead.
2: I was just going to say, I just think like you don't know everyone's story. So,
0: no,
2: like,
0: you don't.
2: And exactly. I think I'm all about the keep your damn hands to yourself, especially here in Florida. We got to stand your ground.
1: Yeah.
0: Hey, listen.
2: Obviously, this is an arena's big difference. But also, I feel like this had to be something boiling up because the guy obviously had his camera recording for
0: well, somebody else did.
2: That's
0: but
2: what
0: how
2: I mean.
0: How long could it have been boiling up? You know, they just got to the national anthem.
2: Well,
0: if they're all in their seats for 10 minutes, it's a lot.
2: No, well, what I'm thinking is he was being mouthy before the video, and that's why the guy probably pulled his phone out. And then it turned into violence because this guy felt so offended. But again, keep your hands to yourself.
1: Yeah.
2: Because
0: hey, listen, if the guy smacked him in the back of the head and this guy turned around and cracked him and then grabbed him by the chest and pulled him down a couple of rows, I would have said, you know what? You put your hands on somebody. You got what you deserve.
1: Which is
0: but
1: why
0: the
1: don't
0: way,
1: put your
0: the
1: hands
0: way
1: on.
0: This kid, well, he did. Well, listen, but the way this kid did exactly what he wanted him to do after he got smacked in the back of the head, I'm like, this is glorious. This is glorious. We should bring it back.
1: It's not
0: we
1: glorious.
0: Should bring back smacking more
1: it's
0: people
1: like
0: in the back of the head.
1: It's literally you and everybody 55 and up or something. Like anybody, like now, you know, you're going to. And I like Gareth, good point. I don't know that that's a smart idea in Florida. Like, I mean,
0: listen,
1: people have guns and they are not scared.
2: Listen, he called that kid's bluff and he won. He rolled the dice and it worked out in his favor. I get that.
0: He's going to be like, I served in Nam. You're going to stand up for this goddamn anthem. And, you know, what are you going to do?
1: I mean, thank you
0: can stand
1: for your
0: up
1: for
0: the anthem. Show a little bit. Show a little respect. Loved it.
2: I knew you would love it.
1: Yeah,
2: that's what I put in my prep. I'm like, JP's definitely going to love this.
1: I put it in my prep, too. Did you put it in your prep?
0: Yeah, and I put it in mine. And I put it in mine, too.
2: Yes.
0: This was a grand salami.
2: I knew for sure you guys would be on opposite sides.
0: There was two things that I saw that just jumped out at me today. One was that, and one was there's a study being done, and here's the headline, Monica, and you are not going to like this.
2: Can I ask you something before you read that?
0: Shoot.
2: When you see a head like the story you saw and that happens, do you have a better day?
1: Yeah, I feel like you do. You are in such a good, happy. Violence means happiness for JP.
0: You know what's funny? It's funny because walking into the studio, I was not in a good mood. And then I remembered this thing and I just watched the video again and it put a smile on my face.
1: So anytime, anytime if you're in a bad mood, just show you some what you deem to be acceptable violence or violence for a reason, then you get happy.
0: Same thing. Show me somebody getting tased in the street and then collapsing. I'll laugh at that too.
1: I forgot about that.
0: Mood changer. But here's the headline. Manual transmissions.
1: Hey, let's go.
0: Nearly extinct in new U.S. vehicles.
1: No.
0: How about that?
1: How you are you supposed to drive like a Corvette or something without you're automatic and you have a sports car?
0: Well, they have the paddles. They have the paddle shift.
1: What's
0: on
1: that?
0: Those now?
1: What's a paddle shift?
0: On the steering wheel on the handles. It's a shift. It's a clutchless.
1: Okay, but it's still shift. Okay, but it's still you're shifting. Like you can have a.
0: You don't have
1: car.
0: To though. You can keep it an automatic, that's or you can do it. You can keep it as an automatic, or you can do it manually.
1: What am I going to do?
0: Paddle shifters. You're going to get. I got news for you.
1: I got to have.
0: I would
1: forever.
0: Say there should be a study followed up by this. I guarantee you. Good luck finding manual windows too. You ain't finding it. It's over.
1: I mean, I don't think so. I feel like
0: it's over. They're telling you it's over. Manual transmissions have nearly vanished from American roads. Federal preliminary data show stick shifts made up just 0.6. 0.6. Not 6%. 0.6% of the U.S. vehicles for the 2025 model year is sharply down from roughly 35% in 1980.
1: Well, I mean, that's a long time ago. But first of all, hope is special. And I like that about her. Second of all, why? I don't know why six shifts are a bad thing. I don't know why it's negative.
0: Ready?
1: Uh-huh.
0: Experts cite faster shifting automatic technology as a key driver. Quote, 8 and 10 speed automatics shift faster than any human foot-hand combination. Rising SUV popularity along with the growth of electric and semi-autonomous vehicles has accelerated the decline. Major automakers are pulling back. 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
1: Why are we in such a hurry? I don't need it to shift fast. I need it to shift as fast as I can shift.
0: I'm going to tell you why. They listen to this show. They know it'll torture you.
1: Yeah, it is torturing.
0: They all got on the phone together.
1: Nope.
0: And say, we can either hit her in the back of the head and get her to fall in line, or we could just stop making them.
1: Jokes
0: and
1: on those.
0: Just like
1: losers.
0: You, they don't want violence, so they chose to stop making them.
1: Don't hit me on the back of the head. Jokes on those losers, and here's why. I firmly believe this is a fact, so anything you can say cannot convince me otherwise.
0: So is it a fact, or is it your opinion that you're going to try and sell as fact?
1: It's a monofact, okay?
0: It's a monofact.
1: Yes.
0: That's a keeper. Hold on to that one.
1: I will, because this is how it works. Uh-huh. Which means I'm going to do it like today, or maybe when I get home. Pay for my registration, for as long as if I do the 1 year or the 2 year, that's how long hope's going to last. So I'm just going to go home and do it for 2 years, and so we got another 2 years. And then before
0: can
1: that's
0: you do
1: over...
0: It for- Can you do it for 5 years?
1: I think 2 years is the only option. If it's five, I'll do five. But I think 2 years is the longest. That's what I did last time.
0: 5 years would be expensive, right? That's going to be like $500-$600.
1: $600 is better than a car payment. She'll last for 6 years. For however long you renew your registration, that's how long your car will last. Those are the rules.
0: You're something.
1: It's facts. It's monofacts.
0: You really are something. That's great. Hey, listen, if you want to go do that, you hold it out together and hold it off.
1: Perfect the way she is. Okay, let me ask you this. What if she, little tiny car like that, what if she had an automatic? It just would feel like she'd struggle. I feel like the...
2: Struggle?
1: I feel she like the struggle. Stick shift makes her go faster. Like, mm-hmm. I feel like it gives her more of a oomph. Plus, what am I going to do with my hands but if I'm not stick shifting? What's my other foot doing?
0: Oh, I have an idea.
1: Touch myself? I tell you what, I just added to my... I don't know how or why, and I'm still curious, but you guys know I got my carpet replaced however long ago, and so I took that opportunity to purge everything, and so I've been finding all these weird things, right, that I haven't seen them forever and don't know why or where. For some reason, I have on a keychain a little mini vibrator.
0: What?
1: I mean, it's a vibrate. It says on and off, and I found it. I'm like, where did I get this? Why do I have this? And then I was like, does it still work? And I turned it on, and sure enough, so I'm dead ass when I tell you right then and there. I'm like, it still works. Like, I wonder if it works. So right in the middle of my dining room where I was when I found it, I'm like,
2: whoa.
1: Drop trowel. Let's figure this out. And it does work. I will say that.
0: I'm like, standing, sitting? Did you jump on the floor?
1: Standing. I'm like, because it's...
2: Standing?
1: Yeah. I'm like, let me
0: standing
1: just,
0: one leg up on the couch?
1: All right. I'm just standing. No, I was standing in the middle of my dining room. So, no, there was nothing. My legs were down.
0: Standing, huh?
1: I'm telling you.
2: Screw it, to mop. She had to mop out. That's crazy.
0: Clean up aisle 7. Yeah. I was never even in aisle 7.
1: All I know is I don't know where that came from. If someone gave it to me.
2: I see what you did there.
0: Right.
1: If someone gave that to me and I don't remember it, I don't even know how long ago it was or why I didn't keep it on my keychain in the first place, but it's on my keychain right now. So,
0: congratulations on your find.
1: Yeah, good stuff. I guess that's what awesome. You do if you have an automatic, right?
2: Where's the keychain? You have it, dangle it. Let's see it.
1: Yeah, it's in the traffic room. Yeah. I'll take a picture. I'll post it.
0: I dare you.
2: What color do you think it is, JP?
1: It's two colors.
0: Is it? I was going to say, it's probably like a silver.
2: I'm going to say red and blue closer to Bill's colors.
1: I would like that a lot. No, it's white, but then it has like a green like ribbon type of something or the other on it.
0: Go Bulls.
1: Oh, yeah.
0: It's JP and Monica.
1: That's what I said.
0: The Bone.
1: Go Bulls!

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0: JP, 1025 The Bone, Real Raw Radio. I was just reading this thing about Ryan Clark finding out about being fired on ESPN while he was on the air.
1: Yeah, I did.
0: That's a rough go, man.
1: Did you see what they're saying, the reason is why?
0: Well, I know there's a whole bunch of cuts going on at that whole ESPN, ABC, all the news outlets and all that. So there's cuts going on all around.
1: True.
0: But I don't know exactly why Ryan, maybe he made too much money or he, like, they did some tests and he wasn't drawing or whatever. You know, he wasn't a,
1: I saw a whole
0: all that popular. I have no idea. What'd you say?
1: I saw a whole, hold on. I'm going to see if I can find the
0: He was like an NFL guy. He did sideline stuff pre and post game too, didn't he?
1: Yes. And that's how you kind of, they put you out there to see if you can do it. And they give you they give you that gig. And then if they like you, they bring you in behind the desk, right? And Peter Schrager, who he works on that show with, where he got this.
0: He was the old NFL morning.
1: Yes. He was on Good Morning America.
0: Wake up. Good morning. Good morning football.
1: I'm sorry. Good Morning Football. He was on that, and both he and the guy who's on CBS Sports now. Basically, they broke it all up. And the only one still there is, oh my God, my brain is having a brain fart. But there's only one original. Anyway, this guy, Peter Schrager, used to be on Good Morning Football. Yes. And I guess he and Ryan Clark were arguing. This was last football season. And they were talking about a player who did well, whatever, who didn't do. Once Peter Schrager said he didn't do well, and Ryan Clark was like, he said, no disrespect to you, but that's the non-player in you. And Peter Schrager was like, well, wait a minute, just because I didn't play, which I can kind of side with him on that, just because I didn't play doesn't mean I'm not allowed my opinion, blah, blah, blah, blah.
0: Right. And this is all happening on the air.
1: On the air. And Ryan Clark goes, well, what I need you to do, and he said it like that, what I need you to do is don't interrupt me and let me finish. And then it got kind of heated back and forth. And then Peter Schrager was like, well, I'm just, you know. So they got in a little fight on the air about Ryan Clark calling Peter Schrager out for not being a player and having that opinion is ultimately what it boiled down to.
0: So he's saying that that's the reason why he got canned?
1: He's not. I'm trying to find this article. I read it this morning, and I have to go all the way down here. But that's what's being reported from one of the people that worked on ESPN that also got let go.
0: Okay.
1: I'm trying to find this article. It's all the way down
0: here. I saw the two guys that have been fired from ESPN in these recent round of cuts, Ryan Clark and Carl Ravage. Carl Ravage is the baseball dude. And Ryan Clark was a football dude, and he said he was midway through a taping of an episode of NFL Live. Yeah. ESPN lays off Ryan Clark in a stunning move as first wave of expected cuts begin. And now they're saying that the other people on the show, did they know he was getting fired before the show? You know, because
1: what I read,
0: he found out during the show, and then they went to an extended commercial break, and they came back, and he just wasn't there.
1: Yes, he didn't finish the show. That's facts. Yeah. And the release I saw from ESPN was that they were afraid it would get leaked, so they wanted to be the ones to say it first.
0: Well, it looks like it was already leaked.
1: To let him know.
0: To let him know before,
1: so he wouldn't find out via Twitter or whatever.
0: Yeah, well, too late. You know, that's horrible. That's horrible. But at least they didn't make him finish the show. You know, oh, by the way, it's over. Just, you know, get through the rest of his hour and then, you know, pack your stuff and leave.
1: No, I'm not.
0: We had that happen one time. I just told Dizzy this story last week. We had a guy, a DJ, on my other station, who just decided we should be playing Smashing Pumpkins and decided to play Smashing Pumpkins. I happen to be
1: first day in radio? Does he not know how this works?
0: He knows how it works. He was our midday guy for a while. Not even all that long. He was probably our midday guy for a year, something like that. He was a production guy and a midday guy. I was actually in the office with the program director doing some music stuff. And he, all of a sudden, he's got the station on in the background, and he hears Smashing Pumpkins. He goes, we're not playing Smashing Pumpkins.
1: Oh, God.
0: He gets up. Oh, no. He walks into the studio.
1: Oh, my God.
0: He says, why are we playing Smashing Pumpkins? And the jock said, because I thought we should play it.
1: Oh, my God.
0: He said, you're fired.
1: I'm sweating.
0: And threw him out mid-song.
1: Oh, my God.
0: And then went in and took over the rest of the shift. Fired him mid-song. Pack your stuff, get out of here, you're fired. Now, the beauty of that is, This was like pre HR departments. So he didn't have to run this up six, seven layers of crap to say, well, you know, you can't fire him because, like, you know, he just made whatever. Boom. Heard the song. I'm talking, this happened in less than 45 seconds.
2: Oh, man.
0: In less than 45 seconds. He heard the song, perked up, walked into the Air studio, was literally 15 feet away, asked the question, got the answer, threw him out. Less than 45 seconds.
1: I don't know about the fire right then and there, but like he needed to be fired or talked to or something. Like you can't do that.
0: You can't just play whatever music you want.
1: No. What are you, college? What is a college station?
2: Yeah, right.
0: But my guy wasn't dealing with it. My guess is like he didn't like him anyway, or there were some issues anyway, and this was just like the straw that broke the camel's back. But I was like, damn, that's ruthless. I'm sitting in the music. I'm like, all right, I guess we'll do the music stuff later, tomorrow.
1: I'm trying to think of, like, what's the word? Because I've only been fired. I mean, I've been let go in radio before I came here, but that's where they were doing all the cuts or whatever. So I don't know if that's fired. And it wasn't mean. It was just, you know, you're no longer here. But I've only been fired the one time. I don't know that it was rough, though. Like, I don't know how I would handle something like that. Like, coming in here now, like John Brennan coming in now saying, Monica, you didn't do this or you did that or whatever, leave. I don't know, man.
2: Monica, you called me an egg. Get out.
0: when the
1: Oh, my God. Monica, I'm not an egg. Yeah. You're fired.
0: Right. For those of you who may not know what she's talking about, she, on the air one time, decided to say that our program director, John Brennan, looked like an egg.
1: Wait.
0: And then, wait, what?
2: What do you mean?
1: Context.
2: That's exact the context.
1: I didn't just wake up and say, hey, everybody, how are you? John Brennan looks like an egg. That is not. We were talking about how the sales girls and assistants and those, all the people, a lot of people think that John Brennan is
2: That's not. True. We were all like, hey, you know how we're all in agreement? He's pretty handsome. And she's like, this egg? This goddamn egg in that office?
1: I didn't say that.
2: Yeah, I do remember that.
1: I said, I don't think he's ugly, but I just don't, like, I'm not attracted to him. I don't think he's a nice, he's just there. He's like my brother or whatever. I kind of think he looks like an egg to me. That's all. Like, it just has...
0: How'd that work out?
1: Plain oval white face. It had nothing to do with his body.
0: Mm-hmm.
1: And thanks for revisiting this. Now he is going to come in and say I'm fired.
2: Do you think if John Brennan was Jenna Brennan and we called her an egg or something, we'd still be here?
0: Hold on. Do I think we'd still be here?
1: In that context.
0: Yeah.
1: In that
0: I think there would have been a meeting?
2: Yeah.
0: 100%.
1: Wait a minute. You're making it sound like it was an insult. You're making it sound
0: like... It is an insult, Monica. You think it was? Somebody looks like an egg and think everything's cool.
1: I don't know how... That's like, I didn't say you look like a troll or you look like an ugly egg.
0: You're nothing. You're an oval nothing.
1: Because I look at you like my brother or my uncle. This is the context behind it.
0: I'm trying to help you here.
2: Is that John Brennan texting you?
0: You can't.
1: You're fired?
0: Not yet. No, not yet. You can't tell somebody and say that they look like an egg, which is just an oval white nothing. You can't say that and expect them. They're going to be like, oh, I'm sure she just meant that in a positive way.
1: If he heard why and he knows why.
0: He did hear why. He was listening to the whole thing.
1: And there was no meeting or anything. I didn't get in trouble because it's not that big of a deal.
0: Yeah, you didn't get in trouble. What Diz is saying is if we said that about somebody on staff.
1: In that context.
0: A guy, as men, saying it against about a woman. You know what? This one's hot. This one's not. She looks like an egg.
2: Yeah.
0: I'm telling you, if she heard that and got offended, we are in a meeting.
2: Yeah, for sure.
1: That sucks being
0: And there's going to be an apology made and maybe an on-air apology about it. That's that's a, listen. You always say this. I don't make the rules.
2: Yeah.
0: I don't make the rules either.
1: Understanding
0: that
1: what we
0: happen.
1: Do for a living. Understanding this is talk radio.
0: Got it.
1: We have said way worse about a lot of people. This is like we talk smack and things have been said. I don't understand why the word egg, which is not, again, ugly or anything. It's just to me like a brother, like, you know, smooth. I say smooth area. You don't have a thing. You have like to me. That's just we have said way worse.
0: Right. But you keep saying to me. And we're trying to tell you, trying to explain to you that to you, it does not there. But the reality is, that's the way it takes. And we got spoken to when the whole new morning show over at, what show is it? What station is it?
1: I don't know. Magic 94.9.
0: Yeah, when that whole thing went back and forth, she was ripping apart Tampa. Don't think we didn't get talked to. And Calta rated her. I know he got talked to. You know?
1: Yeah, but that was not, that was aggressive and names and stuff. This was literally plain. It's not saying he's ugly. I don't think he's ugly. I don't think
2: he's, I think it's more that he's management that we would get it talking to. He's like our boss's boss.
0: No. Here's what I've learned over the years. Management, fair game.
1: Oh.
0: People, like, not on the air or not, like, not fair game.
2: Well, that's just
0: because something happened with a morning show on our top 40 station, and they took a shot at one of the sales guys who had, like, fake hair and then, like, made fun of his kids or something like that, and all hell broke loose. To the point where
1: this family's
0: had,
1: off limits.
0: This had nothing to do with me. I'm in Home Depot shopping and getting ready for stuff. I think I was buying a grill, if I remember correctly. And my old GM, John Shea, called me up, and he is letting me have it. To the point where I'm like, yo.
1: What did I do?
0: Shea, I had nothing to do with this. This is not even me. He's like, JP, I'm sorry. I'm all riled up. Like, you can't be doing that. You can't be taking shots at people that aren't on the air. And you can't. I was like, listen, man. Okay. Cool. Yeah, got your point. Breathe. Tom on line one. What's up, Tom?
3: Hey, JP, I thought of a new angle for your show. Earlier in the previous segment, when Monica said she has mono facts, you should do a segment every day where she comes up with something that she says that you think is weird, and then you have a little jingle before it. Maybe get Brett to do the drunk substitute, and when you get to fact, have him regurgitate that word out. That'd be great.
0: Yeah. No, we're definitely going to do something with Monofax. Thanks, Tom. We're definitely going to do something with Monofax.
2: Get Brett to do something. Crazy.
1: I know. How come Brett's getting
2: Hey, you know Brett that they told to go? Get him to do something.
1: Why is Brett so
0: Speaking of getting fired, that was the only time I was ever fired in radio. It was when we got, and I quote, sunsetted.
2: Oh, that's what they said.
1: That's right.
0: When they sunset, and I immediately asked John Brennan and asked Jason Meter. I immediately started laughing. I'm being fired. I'm being let go.
1: Yeah.
0: And then when I found out we were being sunset, he said this word sunset, I'm like, okay, can we stop now?
2: Yeah.
0: Can we just stop? And I started laughing. Like, you know, it was like at the point where Monica, if I remember correctly, Monica going at it all the time. And I was like, I don't want to do this anymore. Like, this was just too much. And then all of a sudden that came in and I was like, okay. All right. Well, you know.
1: They should have known better than to use that with you. Like, there was a way to tell you. They know.
2: They may as well said, you're getting old yellered.
0: Exactly.
1: Take you out
0: We're
1: going
0: to take you out back and put a bullet in the back of your head.
2: I would have respected that more.
0: At least that I could have respected. Yeah. To this day, with me and Meter, it's kind of that. You're not sunsetting me, are you?
1: Sunset. No,
0: cool.
1: Hey, to bring it completely around to what we started with, I finally found that it took me this long. Warren Sapp is the person who said, that what factored into the Ryan Clark firing was that's the non-player and you don't talk to me like that and back and forth on air.
0: Oh, so he's saying the one who's saying that?
1: Yeah, he's saying that that's
0: right, but
1: that's
0: he's got nothing to do with it either.
1: Factored
0: he doesn't even
1: it.
0: Work for ESPN.
1: He knows. You telling me he doesn't know? You telling me Warren Sapp ain't connected?
0: I'm not saying he's not connected. I'm just saying I don't know if I take his word as gospel on this one.
1: I think I would.
0: Okay. It's JP, Monica, Dizzy, 102.5 The Bone, Real Raw Radio.

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0: JP, 1025 The Bone, Real Raw Radio. A little over a half hour from now, we'll get to a top 10 list today.
1: Oh.
0: It's been a minute since we've done a top 10 list. Yes. I think you got something a little summertime topical we can have some fun with.
1: Likey.
0: 800-771-1025, phone numbers, and if you want to watch the show, go do it. Just go to YouTube, put on the Bone YouTube page, and there it is, right there. You can listen and watch live.
1: We've all heard, like, horror HOA stories, right?
2: Yes.
0: I just saw one on the news yesterday that was wild.
1: I think I might be able to top you here, sir.
0: Go ahead.
1: So, I don't know where Leesburg is. It's in Florida, right? But I don't know where it is. But in Leesburg... apparently, there's this in this neighborhood, this HOA neighborhood. There was a window company working on a house, actually working, right?
0: Mm-hmm.
1: And while they were finishing up or whatever, the boss said, "Hey, why don't you go door to door and see if anybody else needs anything?" So this guy's going door to door. Well, he accidentally and at some point knocked on the HOA vice president's door.
0: Vice president.
1: Yes, vice president, and said, "Hey, we're here working on your neighbor, whatever. You know how they do. Sometimes you get a text or whatever. Anyway." Yeah. That guy just got livid. He's like 71. And he's like, no, there's no soliciting in this, you know, I'm the vice president of HOA. There's no soliciting, leave. And so the guy was like, whoa, okay. And then, and this is according to the article. So I don't know what really happened. This is according to the article. The guy said, not a problem. And he left and he went back to they were wrapping up anyway. And right. Instead of just leaving it like that, the 1-year-old says, I'm calling the cops, and he runs out. And starts chasing this guy. And so the guy's like running and looking back, and he gets to his original people at the house. He's like, let's go. Gets in their like company van, you know, because they're carrying all the stuff. Starts to drive. This 71-year-old got in his own G-darn car and blocked him in, wouldn't let him leave, and rammed him. Rammed him. Okay. Just from this, I mean, listen, I'm with you on the door-to-door, but what are you doing, guy? In the meantime, this guy gets arrested for 5 counts of aggravated battery.
0: The 71-year-old got arrested,
1: yes,
0: right?
1: Yes, and aggravated battery with a deadly weapon because there were 5 people in the van itself. And apparently, he's still on the board. He's still HOA vice president.
0: Right, because they like his...
1: I guess so.
0: They like his tenacity. They like his... he's got a little spirit.
1: yeah.
0: Yeah, I mean, I don't think he's going to go to jail, but he's going to play a pretty hefty fine. I saw one the other day.
1: Ridiculous.
0: Right, it's not as wild as this. I saw one the other day where the HOA president, and I guess this is like people get a little bit of power who maybe never had it before, and they just go ballistic with it. Like maybe they weren't the popular kid in school, or maybe that for whatever the reason is, I just feel like if they get a little bit of power and they never had it before,
1: yeah,
0: it's like they're licensed to just be a douche.
1: Yeah, that
0: right?
1: makes sense.
0: So in the one that I saw yesterday, and listen, we're talking of you know, Tampa audience, Florida audience, HOAs all over the place. Not so much here, but you guys got HOAs all over the place. I don't know if I can ever do it, to be honest with you. I don't know, because it could ruin my living experience. I understand the pros, like somebody's like got work vehicles and, you know, trucks outside and all the other stuff. I get it. But this woman, something was going on, and for some reason she felt, as the president, she had the right to go into this guy's garage, which was not open.
1: She has to lift it.
0: She went into his garage.
1: Jeez.

0: drop. I don't know. I think it was a Ferrari. I could be wrong, but it was a very expensive. This thing comes falling down, flies forward, ends up on destroyed. Destroyed. Goes to trial. She's found guilty. Has to pay him $500,000 in damages.
1: That's the rest of her life.
0: Listen, what are you going to do?
1: The rest of her life, her wages are garnished, is what you're telling me.
0: What do you... But
1: there's no other way to pay it. Like, who has...
0: I got you. I don't know. I don't know what a financial situation is. I have no idea. But what makes you think you got the juice as the HOA president...
1: Yeah, that is true.
0: ...to just walk into somebody's garage...
1: Power happy.
0: ...and stop pressing buttons on things you don't know how they work? What makes you think that you have that kind of juice? You don't.
1: No, you don't.
0: And the judge was like, no, you don't. You know,
1: I feel
0: as
1: like
0: a matter of fact,
1: right.
0: Boom, he has 500 grand. Good luck.
1: I feel like, which by the way, what is the first, like, do you not start puking the second, like, I hit this button and that, and
0: oh my God.
1: I just start puking and crying and probably crapping all at the same time. Like,
0: she took off, so she get away, but everybody's got cameras everywhere. So they got her on camera, they arrested her on the spot. It went to trial. I'm surprised it even went to trial. She must have tried to fight it, saying she had the right to be
1: you
0: in
1: don't.
0: There.
1: Bitch, that's the whole thing. Is
0: I know.
1: I feel like do someone on the HOA feel like they'll have backup? You know what I mean? Like everybody on the board will come and defend me, and then I won't have to. You know, is that the mentality? Like you're not alone in this. Not maybe not so.
0: I guess like you're part of because you're on the HOA board or you're the president. You're part of a gang.
1: Yeah. And you're not gonna get, you're not gonna you know have to move. You're set basically. I don't know any other reason. I don't have an HOA. Do you? Elect? Is there like an election and or like a campaign
0: so.
1: And how do you sign up to run and what are the positions?
0: Know.
1: Is there a secretary and a V? I don't know how that works.
0: I would avoid that like the plague.
1: Pardon me. Would
0: what
1: like
0: are
1: to.
0: My dues? Okay, I'm not going to be the one that's with you know with the truck or the you know. What drives me crazy is like no, your door has to be a certain color and your siding has to be a certain color and that kind of stuff. That would make me. Insane.
1: But what
0: that
1: if,
0: would make me insane.
1: I understand, JP, but what if, like you, me, and Gareth, and like what if, or you and John of Chuck and John and whatever people ran, and you guys are all the HOA. Now you're the HOA, and you make the rules. You're like, I don't care what color your door is. You can have a flag.
0: I would be the coolest HOA.
1: That's
0: president
1: what I'm saying. You could be.
0: The
1: you
0: problem
1: make
0: is,
1: it cool.
0: I would never do it because I don't want to deal with people. Because what happens is, you get one neighbor. Doesn't like the color mailbox the other his next door neighbor's got. So then the neighbor number one is coming to me. Hey, JP, I got something I want to talk to you about. Yeah, Charlie, what's going on?
1: Charlie.
0: Phil next door, he's got a blue mailbox. It just doesn't jive. And now I have to go talk and and then I got to go through bylaws and what does the bylaws say? The mailbox has to be a certain color. Then I got to go break Phil's balls about a mailbox. I would rather drink poison.
1: I know you would. But here's why none of that happens, JP, because all you need is like one, possibly two of those instances. Y'all are making the rules and the bylaws, first of all.
0: Well, no, they're already there.
1: Well, then we're changing them. Then you as the president, you're saying, you know what? I don't care what color someone's door is. Can we all vote? And then everybody on your team are people that you like.
0: Well, you got to get everybody that's on your team in there.
1: But my point is...
0: That's never always the case.
1: All it would take is one or two of those instances. Let's say Charlie comes up to you and says, hey, Phil's mailbox is blue and I don't like it. And all you say back is... Well, then don't look at it. Slam the door in his face. Then they know they can't come to you. You know, you do one or two of those, and everybody's going to be like, JP's not going to fix anything.
0: Then they go into the next guy. Then there's votes. Then they're trying to vote me out. And I'm like, I never even wanted to be here in the first place.
1: How much is it paid? Do you get paid?
0: No, I don't think you get paid.
1: I mean, you're a volunteer then.
0: Listen, like people just want you, they want to have a little bit of power.
2: Yeah.
1: I feel like they get a bad.
0: I say, here, take it.
1: They get a bad rep. I bet you there are some really cool, I bet you there are people listening now who are, they have HOAs and they didn't necessarily look for it, but it's honestly not that bad. And there's normal, decent, non-Karens, non-Chads that are on the board.
0: The first time, Special Ted, when he was with us on the Long Island show, lived in a condo, right? And he used to bitch about the condo board president. Her name was Stella. And she was that one that just went around everywhere just looking for it.
1: Why doesn't everybody just laugh at her? Like, what are you doing, Stella? What's your life, Stella, right now?
0: I think she's

0: actually.
1: R.I.P. Stella.
0: I'm pretty sure Stella died. Brett had one, too, in his co-op complex.
1: I had one in the one I, before I moved where I am now, I had one and never heard a word. All I did, I parked in my designated spot. You know what I mean? I didn't change the door. I didn't have a flag out. Like, I just followed the, I just lived my life. And I lived there for 3 years and didn't hear one word.
0: Yeah, because you're not breaking balls about anything. No. You say something about somebody, and then they say something about you, and then all hell breaks loose. Scott, what's going on, Scott? Line two.
2: Hey, how you guys doing today?
0: How you doing?
2: Good, good. This is a lady that feels like she's entitled. If you ask her privately, hey, if someone came into your garage and damaged your vehicle or anything in your possession, what would you do? Oh, I'd sue them. I'd get everything from them. So it doesn't really matter if she damages something's someone else's possession, if it's $10 or $500,000, she thinks she's entitled to go into someone else's place. Mm-hmm. She has to pay the price.
0: Amen,
1: yeah,
0: brother.
1: Yeah.
2: Bottom line, I mean, if you're going to let her do this and she gets away with it, she's going to go to somebody else's garage and open their garage.
0: All
2: and
0: right.
2: At first, I'd be violating, she'd be violated right there for trespassing.
0: Right on, man. That's and you got your whole, you know, it's like breaking an enemy. If they were home, could have came out and shot her.
1: And exactly. And that's the fear in Florida anyway.
0: I like it. I
1: no,
0: like it.
1: No
0: Don't shoot to kill. Just go for the leg. Sweep the leg. Ryan, line three.
1: Sweep the leg.
3: Hey, guys. I just wanted to give you some insight on the HOA. I have an HOA. We just got a new house a couple of years ago. And basically, you have to the good thing about an HOA is you can't, like, park in the street. You know, there can't be a U-Haul truck, parked in the driveway next door. It's basically supposed to be nice and clean. You know what I mean?
0: Right.
3: Also, like, we got our whole backyard done, you know, pavers, everything. You gotta submit an approval for that. Even though it's your property, Monica, you actually have to submit an approval for it. Now, the HOA people, they say yes or no. Now, there's bylaws, obviously. They're not making them up themselves. A lot of this stuff is garbage. Like, the new homes now, like ours is a smart home, so you can control everything, you know, basically your phone, everything, garage, thermostat, everything. There's no mailbox in the front. So they got rid of mailboxes because they thought that was cluttery. You know what I mean? There's like a designated area with the mailboxes. I changed the tree in the front. I put a palm tree and not I got rid of the tree that was in front. You got to submit that. I mean, it's a pain, you know, sometimes, you know, they're pretty good about it. But there are the HOA people, they're volunteers also.
1: Yeah,
3: they don't pay.
1: Yeah.
3: Yeah, so, but I mean, it's pros and cons. I mean, they could bust your balls about, hey, your grass is, you know, looking weedy. Hey, do me a favor and paint your door looks, you know. I mean, obviously the homes are new, 10 years, you know, now you're going to look at, you know, hey, your door's looking kind of crappy, you know, that kind of thing. So
0: you're telling me that if I want to have a party one weekend, I got to get permission from the HOA, and then
3: no.
0: What about
3: no,
0: so? But yeah, but if they can't park in the streets, then where are these people going to park?
3: Well, we're talking about you can't park in the street, but they're not gonna complain, because this is the thing: you park in the street, and as long as you don't block everything, by the time it hits them, it's going to be over. You know what I mean?
1: We're not talking about
3: a We're not talking about a week. Like, I'll give you an example. There's a community pool, and somebody actually had a party a few weekends ago, and they have a Facebook and all this other stuff, and you're not supposed to have parties. It's a resident pool, you know? We pay a CDD and an HOA fee, and if you have it's a residence pool. It's not, you know, like this, like our household, every household can have four people. Like non-residents.
1: Is there a list? Like you're saying all these rules about not parking in the street. I can have four people at the pool. Like, when you move in or when you buy that house or whatever, are they like, here's a list, and then you just have to memorize the list, or you have to go back to refer to it, make sure you're not breaking any rules?
3: It's basically common sense, Monica. But as far as like that, yes. Like the parking. Like when I bought the house 2 years ago, we were like the third house. Now there's like 400 homes. So the HOA just took over in January. Where in Florida, I'm not sure about New York, JP, but in Florida, after it's 50% full, then basically they'll the HOA takes over, not the builders. But it's a pain in the ass. and I hear you whistling. She asked me a question, all right?
1: I did.
3: I've been listening to you for a long time, JP. I know.
0: Take it, Ryan. Jamie, line four.
4: Hi there.
0: Hi.
4: I just thought I'd chime in on this, too. Moved here from the West 3.5 years ago. Never been a part of an HOA. Bought our first house, part of an HOA at the established neighborhood around 15 to 20 years old. Thought, oh, I run businesses. I've been president of a lot of things. I'll maybe put my hat in and see what it's like to be on this HOA. So I do that, and I'm on the committees. I'm one of the committee people for events. It is a pain in the ass, but for my experience, when you're asking, is there a vote? Is there a this or that? You're asking, Monica, it is a vote. Nobody votes, and it's a good old boys and good old girls club.
1: Now I'm mad.
4: For our HOA. And so I thought, okay, I don't know these people. We just moved here. We're not even, how people are about not being a true Floridian and stuff. Anyways, but they put me on the events committee, and even that, any ideas I had to shot down. Well, we've never done that before. Do it this way. We use this company. Well, how much are they charging you? Well, let me go see if there's other vendor trucks that are a little bit cheaper.
0: No, because people get paid off.
1: Exactly. And this is why I don't like any of what you're saying right now. They stuck you on an irrelevant, so no offense, I don't mean to be disrespectful, but what I'm hearing is they stuck you on the events committee just so they can say, well, what? We gave her a position. We're going to shoot down everything she ever asked for. Oh, I'm so mad right now.
4: Because she doesn't know. She's newbie. She doesn't know what we've already gone through. And I'm like, I don't. But don't you think a different set of eyeballs and different set of ideas would be refreshing? No wonder everyone complains about HOAs.
1: Yes.
4: You know?
1: You're right. You are right.
4: And they can't, because of the water shortage, everyone can't keep their lawns as green, right now as they want, because it's a 50% of your front lawn has to be green, 50% or more. And so they can't, so they had to get off of that because of the drought.
1: Yeah.
4: So now everything we get in the newsletters are about trash cans being out on the curb for longer than 12 hours.
1: I went away. Oh my God. You know what?
0: Thank you, Jamie.
1: I quit. I quit all of it, and I refuse. If I can get you a cheaper deal with this, who cares who used to use? This is going to cost me, you, and everybody who lives here less money. Then I don't care who used to get paid off. I'm going with this. I'm the official committee's chick.
0: I'm going to hang myself.
1: Why?
0: Because HOA talk is so boring. I know it's our fault.
1: I'm getting out. Yeah, I was going to say full phones.
0: Full phones.
1: I'm
0: everybody's
1: getting worked
0: up. Everybody wants to spit some venom, and I'm like, oh God, this is brutal.
1: You brought it up.
0: I know. Well, you brought it up.
1: I did bring it up. I brought it up.
0: It's JP, 102.5 The Bone, Real Raw Radio.
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0: hour two of the show brought to you by JustCallMo.com, Tampa's injury attorneys. We are going to do a little top 10 list in just a couple of minutes. Little reminder, this Friday, Monifa will be joining Mike Calta. They are going to be, it's a bone liquid lunch at the Hooters on the water in Port Richey. They'll be there from 11 to 1. Monica will be obviously doing the broadcast live, and Calta will probably jump on with us for a little while. And they're going to be entering people to tickets to see the Rays and the Yankees in the Bronx at Yankee Stadium in September. So go say hello to Monifa, and that'll be at 11 o'clock Friday. The Hooters on the water in Port Richey. Plus, I know, first 102 people in there get a free beer, too.
1: Yeah, they do.
0: How about that? Hey. I'm sure there'll be some tickets to give away and all that other stuff. Yes, what's up?
2: You almost called me dear. You were going to say, yes, dear, weren't you?
3: Weren't you?
0: Yes, dear.
2: Now you almost made me forget what I was going to say. Have you been watching the Quarterback Show? Like, it's called Quarterbacks.
0: Yeah,
2: like
0: I didn't even know there was a new season. I watched a bunch of episodes of it. It's Jalen, right? It's Jalen from the Redskins, whatever, Commanders.
2: Yeah.
0: Baker and Flacco.
2: Yeah, right? Yeah.
1: Flacco.
2: Jaden.
1: Shut up.
0: Jaden. When I say Jalen?
2: Yeah, that's the New York guy.
1: Flacco's next. Who's Flacco? Where is he playing?
0: I don't even know. I think he might still be in Cincy as a backup, but I could be wrong about that. But I got to be honest with you. He's the most interesting part of the show so far.
1: Yeah.
0: So far, because it's like going back and forth, and he's got all these kids, and his wife is by his side, and they're making the it's pretty good, man. Baker, and they show a softer side of Baker at home with he's got his baby. They got the puppy. Dad. They're on the water. He's got, they're doing, what do they call it? The gender reveals with a cake with just him and his wife and a baby, and the dog got his. I think it's really well done.
2: Yeah.
0: I do. I think they're doing a really good job with it. I got to sit down and watch some more of it. But yes, I have seen it. Why are you asking?
2: Well, I was watching. I'm so into this show. I have a little clip from it from when Baker was on the show and he was talking about facing off against the Jets and why it was so important to him.
1: Is he going to swear?
2: No, it should be cut.
1: Is he going to swear?
2: We're about to find out.
1: I'm sweating.
4: This is personal for me. Wilkes coming. Let's go. Win on three. 1, 2, 3. Win.
5: Yeah, my history with Steve Wilkes in Carolina, he was the defensive coordinator there, and then he was the interim head coach, which is kind of where things started to take a downward spiral in our relationship.
6: Mayfield to the air. His pass, intercepted.
5: I could tell that I was not his favorite, which is fine, but the only thing you can really ask for in this business is to be upfront and honest. It's National Football League, it's a man's game. Just tell guys how it is. I say that to lead to the point where when I was going to get released, or be inactive first, they asked me what I wanted to do, that they would grant my release. And I was like, listen, if you want me to ask for my release, I'll say it. But if you're going to cut me, just tell me that.
2: Have you ever played against a team you were cut for or left, JP?
0: No.
2: Oh, man. You've never had to do that?
0: No, I was never cut from a team.
2: Well, like maybe quit. Like I wasn't cut for a team, but I quit a team and I played them again later. Like I quit them mid-season. And I went, because they weren't taking the game serious, and I was like, I'm going to play with the team with win. I went and played with a team here called Strictly Soccer. And when we faced them again in the season, I was so hyped up. And even more than that, like, I was a good player on my team. I was not a captain. My coach called me over, and he's like, you're captain this game. He's like, go shake those guys' hands and get ready to kick their ass. And it was one of my favorite games ever playing to do one of that.
0: I just, I think that show has Baker as very likable.
2: Oh, I liked Baker when he was in Cleveland. I would see his commercials, and he had so much personality. He was funny, and I would watch his old clips of college when he's talking trash. Like, there was one time where, like, I can't remember if it was college or Cleveland, where, like, the defensive line did this weird thing, and he's like, real cute, guys, and, like, he's just talking trash to them. Like, he's a fun guy, man.
0: Yeah. I thought there's a part of the story, Monica, where he is, I hope we're not giving away too much, but when he came after they left the Rams, after he went to the Rams for that one season or half a season or whatever it was, excuse me, and he came and did a one-year deal with Tampa for like $8 million, and basically that was his chance to prove himself.
1: And he did.
0: Mm-hmm. And he proved himself, and he got the big deal. like you saw the whole progress with it. You're seeing the whole progress with it. It's pretty awesome, man.
1: Yeah, it really is. It's hard pressed. There's no bad media. I haven't seen a news story where he's come off as a jerk or anything like that. But you'd be hard pressed to find someone who doesn't like them for purely professional or personal reasons. Like if he, you know, if you don't like him because you don't like the Bucks or whatever, you know, that's one thing. But like, I don't know. I think he's likable.
0: It's Jaden Daniels, Baker Mayfield, Cam Ward, and Joe Flacco. Yeah, and even the Jaden Daniels angle is cool because his mom, you know, she's like, I make my own money. I don't need my son's money. You know, and she's his agent. So she's a certified agent with the NFL. And he's like, who better to represent and help protect my money than my mother? And then they asked her, like, you know, what are you taking? She's like, no, I'm not taking my son's money. I don't need to take my son's money. I make my own money. And she was like her own little entrepreneur beforehand. And she's at his games and she's cheering him on.
1: Cam Ward coming across?
0: Yeah.
1: I know. He came from Miami, so I just expect attitude and all of that. And, you know, it's part of the culture, whatever. That's fine. I wonder how he's coming off and how he's adapting in the NFL. I think it's the second year or is his first year? Was it first, second? I think it's the second year. Anyway, I wonder how he's translating. I wonder how the guys are taking to him. I wonder if he's been humbled.
0: Yeah, well, we're about to find out. He doesn't seem humble. He's not coming off as humble so far, but I'm only a few episodes in, so we'll see what happens.
1: You were right. Flacco's still with the Bengals. He was back up to Burrow.
2: You said, that's one of the more interesting stories where it's like 100%. The guy who's struggling and trying to make things, you know, get to a good place for him and his family and he can find a home. I think that's more interesting.
0: And he gets into a locker room and he commands a locker room. Yeah. He's respected. He is a Super Bowl MVP. I think it's hysterical that when he won his Super Bowl MVP, they gave him a Corvette. And it's in his garage. It's all dusty. There's boxes on top of it. He can't find the keys. It doesn't run.
1: What would happen if you gave me a Corvette. That's hysterical. I love it.
0: Just sitting there in a garage, all beat up.
1: He didn't need it. He didn't want it. That's not his thing.
0: Yeah, he's like, I got a car? I don't know. Like when they have him on the field, like, there's your car. He's like, what car? He's like, no, you win a car for winning the MVP. He's like, I got a car? I got a car. He's cool, man. The whole thing is pretty cool.
1: I haven't watched it. I didn't even watch it. I don't have Netflix. I literally have every other streaming except Netflix, so whatever.
0: I just got some box from a buddy of mine that apparently I get everything under the sun.
1: Oh,
0: everything under the sun. All the streaming.
1: The Balls box only updated new now?
0: I don't know what the hell it is. All I know is I paid for it, and he's like, call me. I'm going to do FaceTime with you. We're going to set the whole thing up. And he's like, John, you can cancel everything. I can only cancel it. I go, I got to put this on every TV? He's like, well, yeah, if you don't want to pay for anything anymore. And I go, well, these boxes are expensive. I said, let me run it here on the one box. I'll not find out today.
1: But why would you
0: allegedly have... Allegedly, all the streaming services are on there. Every channel, every game, everything
1: so
0: you ever wanted.
1: Why would you still keep your other crap? You can always get it back if something happens, but just cancel it as of now.
0: Right, because like I said, this box only goes into one TV. If someone's watching TV downstairs and they want to stream, they can't. You know,
1: JP, what? Everybody's an adult and everybody has a job. If they want it, they can get it on their TV.
0: Would you stop telling me how to run my household?
1: I'm just saying, don't you make you sound like you have no choice.
0: I have a choice. I'm just waiting to see how this thing works. I haven't even plugged it in yet.
1: In this situation, it would not be unheard of for someone to pay for their own, is all I'm saying. You would not be a jerk. It'd be super nice if you did pay for it. I'm not saying you're wrong. I'm just saying, as adults, they can pay for their own stuff. Are you paying for their phones?
0: Of course.
1: JP, why don't
2: They're teenagers.
1: Why don't I?
0: They're exactly.
2: Yeah, they're not adults. You said they're 17. Teenagers.
1: Okay.
0: You're rushing them.
2: Teen, 19.
0: Monica,
1: adults.
0: We have said this. I am coming and trying to maintain a very different family than the one you came from.
1: I'm just saying they're adults. They have jobs.
2: Literally
1: and they're
2: teens.
1: Adults. But they can be teenage adults. They're adults, and they once you turn 18, once you turn 16, if you ask me, once you turn
0: 18,
1: once
2: you're 21, I think you're an adult. Once you can legally do all those type of things, everything but what rent a car at 25, you can do that.
0: Correct.
2: Not 21.
1: Vote and
2: but
1: go
2: everything
1: fight
2: else
1: for your country at 18.
2: 21, you're an adult. 19, you're still
0: can't even smoke cigarettes at 18 if you wanted to.
1: But you can fight and die for this country as
0: I
1: well
0: didn't make
1: as
0: the rules.
1: Vote.
2: That's crazy.
0: So because they can join the military, I got to make them have their own streaming services while I'm...
1: if they have jobs, they have
0: money.
1: Can
0: I see how this thing works first before I go canceling everything?
1: You do you, JP. I do.
0: Thank you, Monica.
1: Or the other thing is, I become your kid. If you want to pay for people's stuff,
0: I don't want you to
1: pay
0: be
1: for
0: my
1: kid. Phone, pay for my streaming. Just pay for it. Why not? Just pay for it.
0: No,
1: I had a it's bad so childhood. Funny.
2: Yeah, that you like you project that. You're like you give them dessert after dinner. What? No. They're adults. Right. They don't need that.
1: Go get your own dessert. Why am I giving?
0: They
1: them
0: should
1: dessert?
0: Be out there churning their own butter if they want butter on their bread.
1: We all did it. You did.
0: How
1: it
0: too. Dare you?
2: You
0: buy
2: let
0: that
2: them
0: tub
2: use
0: of-
2: the water at the house.
0: Right.
2: What the hell?
1: And I do firmly. You're joking, but I believe they should be paying some form of rent. $20 a week. $50 a week.
0: Not while they're in college.
1: Teaching them responsibility.
0: Not while, she, they don't not just, while she's in college.
1: You just have free everything?
0: In my house. Yeah.
1: I'm moving in with you.
0: No, you're not.
1: I'm moving in with JP.
0: You are definitely
1: free everything.
0: Not moving in with me.
1: Free everything. On JP.
0: As a matter of fact, I'd almost pay for your stuff to keep you out. Here. where do I send a check?
2: I would pay for a streaming platform that I got to watch you guys living together. Let's be honest.
1: There we go.
0: Oh, that's not happening either.
1: We would have separate sides of the house, but then we would be forced to interact.
2: Yeah, it would have to be like almost like you had to do competition things together to get like food for the house or clean water or something like that.
1: You have to work
2: man.
1: In tandem together?
2: Yes.
1: I'm going to go on a diet.
0: Countdown, I think, 10 days till the Ian Beckles arrivals.
2: Oh, is it that soon?
0: At Chateau JP.
1: Your wife getting the Botox? Your wife getting the manicure, pedicure? And
0: probably.
1: And her hair did?
0: Probably. I wouldn't be surprised.
1: Order in the cleavage Amazon dresses?
0: Yep. Could be.
2: She wears something like, do you think this would look cute? And you're like, yeah. But she's like, no, but like for Ian.
1: Ian would like
0: yeah, not for you, stupid.
2: Yeah. That's going to be fun, man. What do you guys have planned besides the show? Like,
0: besides
2: take him around
0: show,
2: New York?
0: No, we were supposed to go see the PFL fights on Friday, Professional Fighters League, which is basically starting to become, I guess, something like competition for UFC.
2: Okay.
0: And, but his flight's getting in too late, so we're not going to, and it's like an hour away, so it wasn't gonna work, so he just wants to go chill.
2: You'll
0: probably hang out in the backyard
2: crazy.
0: First day, second day, go to the show. Third day, do whatever he wants.
1: Do
0: I know
1: your,
0: I have to take him
1: wife?
0: For pizza and food. I got to feed him.
2: Yeah, you do.
0: Like, he's being very specific about his food.
2: Oh, really?
1: Well, understandable. It's a new...
0: No, like, I'm just kidding.
2: Oh.
0: He definitely wants me to take him for pizza. Like, you are taking me for pizza.
1: And some sort of bagel, I guess. The bagels are a thing up there. Or bacon, egg, and cheese.
0: I'll get him a bagel. I'll definitely get... No, he'll get a hungry man.
1: He'll yeah, stuff
0: man.
1: Like that.
0: Is he still...
2: What? He'll get a hungry man. What's that?
1: The
0: hungry man is...
1: What JP ate.
0: Three eggs... On a hero. It's three eggs in a hero. It's bacon.
2: Oh.
0: It's sausage. It's ham.
2: Ooh.
0: It's home fries.
1: Oh, that's literally a great. Week's worth of food.
0: It's cheese.
2: Oh, yeah.
0: And then if you want ketchup on it, you have ketchup on it.
2: Because I thought you meant the thing in the freezers. He'll get hungry, man. I'm like, whoa.
0: No.
2: Go heat up the Salisbury steak, you little bitch.
0: No.
1: Hey, JP real gets quick, in the fried chicken one.
0: Before we
2: whoa,
0: get guy.
2: Whoa.
0: What'd he say?
2: Look at Monica with
0: what'd
2: the good jokes. Look at Monica with the good jokes.
0: What did she say?
1: JP gets him the fried chicken one.
2: Get it because he's black, JP.
0: Monica gets it.
2: Monica gets it.
0: I understand what she did right there. I don't understand as a Mexican why she gets that card.
1: Yes, I do.
0: How come she's getting off on that one?
1: Because what is...
2: You would have gone off on that one.
1: Garrett,
2: that's funny to me.
1: Garrett says funny... What are you, funny
2: when the funny outweighs the mean.
1: Yeah.
0: Okay.
2: Yeah.
0: Brian, line one. Then we'll get the dead guy. Top 10 list. What's up, Brian?
2: He didn't like Monica's.
0: He's gone?
2: Fried chicken joke.
0: All right, cool. Here we go.
1: He's offended.
0: Top 10 list. Dun, dun, dun, dun, dun, dun, dun, dun, dun, dun, dun, dun, dun, dun, dun, dun, dun, dun, dun, dun, dun, dun, dun, dun, dun, dun, dun, dun, dun, dun, dun, because... 'Tis the season, the summer season. I have the top 10 most common items that people cook on the grill. Top 10 most common items that people cook on the grill.
1: Number one, show me the best food in the world, and that's a hot dog.
0: Hot dog / sausages, meat in a tube is number two. Oh,
2: slash your boing boings.
0: Number two.
1: Boing boing.
0: / a boing boing. Good.
2: How about some burgers for the boys?
0: Burgers, number one. There you go.
1: Whenever you go to a cookout and they have both, and like, would you want a hot dog or a hamburger? Which one do you say?
2: Hamburger.
0: Both. I'll do a cheeseburger and a hot dog.
1: I didn't know that. Both. I didn't know that was an option. Yeah.
0: Yeah.
1: Okay.
2: But if you had to choose.
1: Right?
0: It's probably a hot dog. And the reason why would be I very, very rarely have them.
1: Especially.
0: So I'll have one. And I can get a burger anywhere. You know what I'm saying? Anytime I go out to eat, you can get a burger.
2: Yeah.
0: But very rarely do you see a hot dog on the menu. Not that I would order it, but in the backyard, especially if I know it's the right kind of hot
1: dog. That's what I was just going to say. Would it make a difference if it
2: What's
1: was
2: the
1: just
2: right
1: a,
2: one?
1: Well, it has to have
2: a
1: casing.
2: It's got to be girthy.
1: You know, it has to have a
2: little vein in it.
0: It's got to have the natural casing. It's got to have the snap. If you give me like some, you know, casingless hot dog that's just like
1: ballpark.
0: Too mush.
1: Ballpark, Frank.
0: Ballparks suck.
1: I mean, but they plump when you cook them.
0: Yeah, but they're not. They're not good.
1: They're boar's not bad. Head. I mean, listen.
0: I'm telling you, boar's head, soubrettes, stop right there.
1: Salins.
0: I've never had.
1: You need to try it before you cut them out of that whole trio because salins are the way to go.
0: All right. So top 10 list is underway. Top 10 most common items that people cook on the grill. 800-771-1025. It's JP. It's Monica. 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
4: And now,
0: back to JP.
9: It is a top 10 list today instead of the dead guy in the envelope. 800-771-1025. Should you choose to play along, I have the bounty chosen. You guess the bounty, win fantastic prizes. It is the top 10 most common items that people cook on the grill. Sean on line 8, you got to go first. Go ahead, buddy.
10: How about ribs?
9: Ribs are number 5.
11: Oh, wow. That's, there you go. That's an art.
9: Yeah.
11: You're not just throwing those on the grill. You have to know what you're doing, right?
9: You know who gave me my my ribs recipe?
11: Ian
9: Beckles. Mm-hmm. Yep.
11: You guys
9: and
11: love
9: I'm
11: each
9: smoking.
11: Other.
9: And I was going to try when he comes. I was going to try and smoke a brisket, but I'm like, you know what? I feel like I'm trying to play another man's game here.
11: You have to choose Ian or Carmen because you both, all of you love each other.
9: Ian.
11: Poor Carmen.
9: I love Carmen.
11: I know you do.
9: But Ian and I probably have more stuff in common.
11: Yeah, that's true.
9: You know? Let's go with Ryan, line 2. Excuse me, Ryan's on line 7. Who's this? Doug? Doug on line 2.
11: No, I just said.
9: What do we got here?
11: 7.
9: Ryan, line 7, what do you got?
10: Hey, what about bratwurst?
9: That comes in on the sausages with hot dogs. The tubed meats, number 2. Doug, line 6.
12: Oops, I'm doing etiquette and turning down my radio. How about corn on the cob?
9: Corn on the cob, correct.
11: Next step, don't mention it.
9: Is number 6. Let's go JJ, line 5.
13: Hey, how about asparagus?
9: Zucchini, asparagus, vegetables, number 10. There you go.
11: That's rude. Get those healthy nonsense. Get it off the grill. We need crap food.
9: Well, some people dig it.
11: I'm going to need grossness.
9: Dan, line 4.
14: How about some barbecue chicken?
9: Chicken breasts and thighs. Ding. Number 4.
11: Tearing this list up.
9: But, did you think it was going to go any other way?
11: I guess not.
9: Once you get past the obvious, though, it gets a little bumpy. Let's do Bill, line 3.
15: Yeah, I'm going to go with salmon.
9: Salmon. Fish, salmon, number 8. There you go. Doug, line 2.
10: Steaks and Ian Beckles rib recipe, please.
9: Yeah, you got to get that one from the boss man himself. Steak, number 3.
11: Yeah, steaks, I can see that.
9: And it's, yeah.
11: That sounds good.
9: As a matter of fact, that's kind of what I'm hoping to have tonight. Viking guy, line 1.
16: Howdy, howdy. Hey, for the bounty, show me shish kebabs.
9: No. And if you're just tuning in, we're doing the top 10 most common items that people cook on the grill. Shish kebabs are not here, but you guys got Bounty still alive. You guys got 8 out of the 10 so far. John, line 3.
17: How about potatoes?
9: No. Dom, line 4.
18: How about vegetables?
9: Yeah, we got zucchini, asparagus, vegetables, number 10. Ernie, line 6. Somebody else already got it. Go ahead, Ernie.
19: Hey, what's up, guys? How about venison or deer meat?
9: No. No. Rick, line 8.
20: Shrimp skewers.
9: Shrimp is number 7. Yeah.
11: Shrimp I've on
9: never.
11: The barbie.
9: You know what it is? But my wife is allergic. So we never had, like, it didn't even pop into my mind that shrimp would come up because I didn't, you know.
11: I'm having shrimp tonight. You're having steak. I'm having shrimp.
9: I love shrimp.
11: Surf and turf.
9: I love shrimp so much.
11: Sames.
9: I do.
11: It's so versatile.
9: I love shrimp so much. And some Old Bay or Cajun seasoning. That's my favorite. Peel and eat shrimp like
11: peel
9: that.
11: Peel and eat, yeah.
9: That's the best.
11: I think I'm going to do some. I have pesto I got to use. And I think maybe I'll do something with that.
9: Pesto on shrimp?
11: I don't know. Does that not match? Some pasta and some pesto and some shrimp.
9: Okay. You know what, pasta. That makes a little bit more sense. Jock, line 7. 6.
11: My food's getting judged.
21: I'm going to go with shrimp.
9: We just did shrimp, literally just one.
11: Like a whole conversation about it.
9: Right. Donkey, line 3.
11: Donkey.
22: I actually had this for the first time at a Brazilian steakhouse the other day. How about pineapple?
9: No pineapple, but...
11: No.
9: I'm picking up what you're putting down. There is no fruit. However, I do enjoy myself. Somebody grills peaches.
11: Nope.
9: See, on the grill?
11: Nope.
9: Do you eat peaches?
11: No, I don't like peaches. I don't like pineapple, and I certainly don't want them on the grill.
9: I do not like peaches.
11: They're not supposed to be hot. They're supposed to be cold.
9: I know, but they go on a nice cold salad. Makes them great.
11: Oh, my God. They're supposed to be. How do you put dressing on peaches? All of it's mixed up.
9: Mike, line three.
2: Hey, how's it going? How's it going, guys? Big fan. How about wings?
9: No. Well, we got chicken on there with breast and thighs. Just no wings. Patrick, line one. I'm going to have to give it to you. The only one left is Bounty.
18: Hey, how about corn on the cob?
9: Yeah, we already got that one at number six. Ross, line six.
20: Hey, guys. Ross. How about shellfish, like oysters?
9: No. And Adam on line three.
23: Eggs and bacon, breakfast.
9: No.
11: I would eat that.
9: Me too, on the flat, flat thing.
11: Carmen and Chad have one, apparently, and I guess they've been using it a lot, and I can't imagine how good that would be.
9: I want
11: after
9: one too.
11: Drinking the night before, whatever, throw some potatoes and bacon and eggs on a flat grill.
9: Yeah, a little corned beef hash.
11: Oh, corned beef hash is my favorite.
9: This is so good. That's my diner order. If I go to a diner in the morning for breakfast, two eggs scrambled, corned beef hash, and home fries.
11: Oh,
9: hash, God. Home fries, eggs, all well done.
11: I love it.
9: And I want a layer of crisp.
11: Yeah.
9: I want a layer of crisp.
11: But also, get a can. Hold on. And just eat it cold out of the can. Well,
9: get that. That's Alpo.
11: It is. Hormel. It looks like Alpo. It does. But get. It's so good.
9: Doug, line one. You're nasty.
11: That's go ahead, true, Doug. Too.
24: Pork chops.
9: Pork chops is the bounty.
11: Yay.
9: Congratulations. There you go. You got yourself the bounty, young man. Let's see what you win. You have a choice. The Black Keys at the Bay Care Sound, Dude Perfect at Benchmark, or Monster Truck, Monster Jam Freestyle Mania at the Benchmark.
11: Freestyle.
24: Monster Jam, please, right. And thank you.
9: You got a pair of tickets for Monster Jam Freestyle Mania Benchmark International Arena, Saturday, August 15th. Congratulations. Hold on. You are a winner. Okay. So let's do
11: I feel like you're really working here, aren't you?
9: Huh?
11: Yeah.
9: Let's do this, do this, do this. And we'll do the whole countdown. Ready?
11: Yes.
9: Top 10 most common items that people cook on the grill. At number 10, vegetables, zucchini, asparagus, etc. Number 9 was the bounty, pork chops. Number 8, salmon. Number 7, shrimp. Number 6, corn on the cob. Number 5, ribs. Number 4, chicken breast and thighs. Number 3, steaks. Number 2, hot dogs. And number 1 on the list of the top 10 most common items that people cook on the grill, it is burgers.
11: Yay.
9: I don't like it. No, I'm kind of hungry.
11: I know, right? I'm looking forward to the shrimp. I've been planning. I defrosted them on Sunday, and they're good to go now. And let's make some shrimp.
9: It's been a while since we did a top 10 list.
11: I like it.
9: I should probably remember that.
11: Yeah,
9: I forget. You know what it is? I forget about them.
11: Don't forget, I sent you that college one. The college football is coming up next month. Maybe check that out next month.
9: Maybe send it to me again.
11: I'm asleep.
9: I'm horrible with that stuff. You know that.
11: Yeah, you are.
9: You want me to be organized? I'm not the guy.
11: I believe you.
9: I am not the guy. It's JP, Monica Diz, 102.5 The Bone, Real Raw Radio.
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0: Hey, Monica Diz. We got a little while long. 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
1: All right.
2: Oh.
0: You want the woman who had to have her eyes sewn shut?
1: Okay.
0: Or do you want things men notice about a woman in the first 30 seconds?
1: Yeah, that's going to irritate me. So woman that had to have her eyes shut.
2: Good pick.
0: Okay. All right. So check this out. This woman, she's a British woman. She was cleaning out stalls, right? She was working in a barn, and she was cleaning. Her name is Emma Marsden. And she was cleaning out the stall, and she tripped in the horse stables, and she landed head first in a wheelbarrow. Oh. Just dirt and water. No horse crap, okay. Nothing.
1: Yeah.
0: Just dirt and water. So she goes, and she washes her hands and washes her face and doesn't think anything of it. She's like, for days after she fell into the thing, pain quickly escalated, becoming like excruciating, and her eye and her vision started to fade in one of her eyes. Tests come back clear. Doctors tell her she's got an ulcer in her eye, sent her home with prescription eye drops. That's it. Over the following days, pain is now unbearable. Nothing. She lost all the vision in her right eye.
1: Oh, my God.
0: She's like, it was excruciating pain. It was red. Anytime any light hit her eye, the pain was so severe she couldn't open her eyes. So this happened in February. She goes for another appointment in March. She just dealt with this, with the pain, right?
1: Wow.
0: She keeps using the drops. I guess they're not working. The drops. The doctors now discovered the real culprit, which is acanthamoeba keratitis. Mm-hmm. Acanthamoeba keratitis. It is. It occurs when a microscopic organism called acanthamoeba invades the cornea. Now, when she washed her eyes, I left this part out accidentally. When she washed her face, she kept her contacts in. And I guess because the acanthamoeba, that can come in, water, it can come in tap water, lakes, oceans, rivers, swimming pools, hot tubs, soil, dust, the whole deal. So clearly it was in with the dirt and the dust and the soil and all that kind of stuff.
1: Which there's no way to know, yeah.
0: So now it ate through her eye and the cornea and all of her nerves. And the doctor said the speed it ate it at,
1: dude,
0: the doctors could not believe.
1: Because the contact is like on her, like it's directly like,
0: yeah,
1: it's not hovering over it. You know what I mean? Like your orb is infected.
0: She goes, I've had three kids and giving birth is a dream compared to this. This pain, I was in a dark room for 3.5 weeks and I couldn't go outside or do anything after the doctors discovered the parasite had perforated the cornea, creating a hole in the surface of her eye. They were forced to sew her eyelid shut in a desperate attempt to help the area heal. I don't know why.
1: I don't know how.
0: She's been told that she will eventually need a corneal transplant, but doctors must wait several years. She said, quote, I'm still 2 years down the line and have no life and can't do anything. I will quite happily have my eye taken out. She said, it's a bad situation, but I'm still here. I can walk. I can see with one eye and I can still hear. It'll get better over time.
1: Okay.
0: Could you, now in my email is a picture of this chick's eye. Go look.
1: Now, why would you, why?
0: Go look.
1: Why am I looking? But also, why would you... See, this is where I get confused with you. You love to look at this crap.
0: No, I don't. I feel bad for her. She was good looking.
2: I want to look at it. Let's see.
1: I'm looking. I don't know
0: she
1: why
0: was
1: I'm
0: pretty
1: looking.
0: Cute beforehand.
1: She can still be cute. Oh, she is cute.
0: Yeah, keep scrolling.
1: I don't see her. Oh.
0: Keep scrolling.
1: Why am I looking?
0: Keep going.
2: Oh, damn. Damn.
1: I'm not looking anymore.
0: Right.
1: I'm not looking anymore.
0: Oh, Lord.
1: Nope.
0: Yeah. Oh, Lord. Take my eye.
2: Mm-mm. Oh.
1: I think I have a migraine.

0: Like, it's the year in which we live and technology and what have you. Can you get just a fake eye that works?
1: I think... I do not know.
0: I don't either.
1: I know Elon Musk is, you know, that whole business that he's got. I never remember the name of it. They're working on being able to, you know, put a chip in parts of the brain that would let somebody who's blind see again and, you know, walk again and all that other stuff. But this eye is damaged.
0: Yeah, well, that's...
1: You know, damaged by...
0: But here's my question. You said...
1: I just wonder if they ever found the amoeba. Did they flush it out? Is it still sitting in there? Is it still eating other parts? Like, did it make it to the brain yet? Like, I would be like, pluck this goddamn eyeball out of my head now.
0: How did she fall? You said she fell into the wheelbarrow that, like you said, didn't have any, you know, feces or whatever. It just had the water and the mud or whatever. Well, but, like, how do you fall? Eye open and no hands. Like, when I fall, I put my hands in front of me.
1: Her eyes weren't... It's not that her eyes were open. She washed her hands and face, but it left her contacts in.
0: Ugh. Yeah, but...
1: And it got... whatever the amoeba was got trapped or made its way under the contact. Ugh. And she didn't know when she left her contacts in the entire day.
0: So it wasn't that her face was submerged in the water.
1: No, it wasn't water. It was just...
0: mud and whatever you said.
1: It was just soil. Let me just make sure I get this right. Hold on. She was cleaning,
0: you just had
1: landing head first in a wheelbarrow filled with dirt and water. Yes.
0: You land head first. Don't I put my hands in front?
2: Might not be enough time.
1: Right. No. Or she just, you know... turned around, you know, tripped and just fell face first into it. And the way I'm saying it is like she falls into it.
0: Close
1: and then
0: eyes.
1: The whole thing, because like maybe her sternum hits the front of the wheelbarrow and then she falls forward and then the thing flips over on top of her.
0: Oh my God. This is like a...
1: That's the way I'm seeing it, at least.
0: Listen, either way, whatever, she got exposed to something in that. Where is that wheelbarrow now and how come we're not killing everything in it?
1: I don't know. This happened back in February.
0: Good God.
2: She got to wear a patch like a pirate. Like, I don't want to see that.
1: No.
2: Imagine having to date that. Oh, man.
1: No.
2: Whew.
0: Dude, that's she would kill at Gasparilla, would she not?
2: It's
0: like all real and authentic, you know what I mean? And she could prove it and lift up her eye.
2: Gasparilla in October, Halloween. She's going to be the talk of the town.
1: Leave it to Monica to make some lemonade.
2: Yeah.
1: out of those lemons.
0: You got to play to your strengths.
2: Sophie Cunningham, she looks this good, but has this issue with her eye. No eye patch. You still gonna...
1: I'd be fine.
2: Yeah, I'll work through it too.
1: Did you see the other one, the one that, when she was in her house and she was twerking the other day?
2: Yes, the one you sent me.
1: Did I send it to you?
2: Yeah.
1: Stupendous.
0: Would you bang the eye socket?
1: Yep.
0: Ew! You said yes way too fast.
1: I would scoop Sophie Cunningham's eyeball out and make sweet, sweet love to the eye socket.
2: There you go, JB. Yeah, hit those walls, Doug. I got you.
1: Yeah. Talk about getting some brain. Yeah. There you go.
2: Hey, yo.
1: Zing.
2: Yes.
0: That's not right.
2: You brought us here.
0: I mean,
2: we have a line, and then if anything, I think we're on agreement here. Monica always brings us past the line. You think the agent of chaos would do that?
1: She brings us. She doesn't think it's going to go where we end up taking it.
2: Yeah,
0: you guys take it. I draw the line. You step way over it.
2: I don't know.
0: You step over it very comfortably, very easily, and very quickly.
2: I'm the agent of chaos, but you're like the smut queen.
0: I am.
2: You love to get dirty and talk nasty stuff.
0: I do.
1: I would kill to see Monica's porn search history.
0: We're not doing that. We are not
1: doing
0: that.
1: I would kill to see that.
0: It's your basic average every day.
1: It's not.
2: I almost went and used X videos, and then it did the thing where it's like, you have to verify your face. I'm like, nope, not doing this. I'm going to end up on some site. No.
0: Update.
2: You did it, you said.
0: I did it. I did it a long time ago, but update. I went to go, I think it was last week or the week before, I went to go, you know, do my thing. And since I had already submitted, I don't have to do it every time or whatever, just they have it on file. I went to go do it. We must renew your whatever.
2: Oh.
0: And they asked for it again. I'm like, well, I'm done with this. I didn't do it again.
2: Yeah.
0: It was broad daylight and I was way
1: too... standards.
2: Yeah, right?
1: If it was nighttime and she had a buzz on, she'd be like, okay, again, whatever.
0: You're...
1: I did it one time already. But it was daytime and she was sober and she's like, nah. You're not getting me again.
0: Yep.
2: I think in storage, I still have one of the JP faces from when he wasn't here. I could just could use that. Like, it's this guy, not me.
0: Pull it up to the camera.
2: This guy's looking at all that smut.
1: I don't care. I don't care. Aren't you the one who gave me the password for when... not the password, the site for when I was there and you can get around the whole...
2: Me?
1: X Videos is the one they don't need the picture for,
2: no,
1: right?
2: No, now they all do now.

0: They all do?
1: Yeah, they basically all do now, as far as I know.
0: What the hell am I going to do?
2: Well, they change it. Like, listen, if...
1: Well, you got to do what we did. Well, I didn't do. She did. You got to lock your face into the...
2: But can you just wait it out? Because I think Ron DeSantis can't run for governor again, can he? Like, if there's a new governor, will they change the rules back and be like, you know what? Never mind.
0: You got that one psycho that wants the...
1: The Christian guy, yeah.
0: He wants to ban OnlyFans or heavily, remember, overtax, heavily tax, like 50% something crazy tax, the OnlyFans models?
2: We're going the wrong way. We need some loosey-goosey, someone. Hey, that one guy who ran.
1: Hashtag protect the sluts.
2: The one guy who ran against Ron DeSantis.
0: Save the sluts.
1: Save the sluts. Yeah, there we go.
0: God damn it.
1: Yeah, that rings off the tongue better. Yeah, yeah.
2: SOS. Save the sluts.
1: SOS.
2: STS, my bad. STD. help. No, the guy who ran against DeSantis and was really, really, really close. He was just busted for like meth or cocaine or some nonsense. So let's get him back in. Let's get him in office this time, and he'll bring back the.
1: If he was a crack smoker, I'd say bring him back. Crack smokers seem to do good in office.
0: They make their way back in there.
1: Well, listen, Toronto was good when we had old Ford up there smoking crack. So.
0: What was D.C.? D.C. was, they had their own guy, too.
1: I think it was crack as well.
2: Miriam Barry.
0: Barry.
2: And didn't
0: Barry?
2: He got reelected, didn't he? Like, he got busted, and then they're like, we're good.
0: So he got busted, Ford. Went to jail, came out, and got reelected.
2: Oh, my God. Let's get some of that. Just a little bit. We don't got to go crazy. Just lighten up on the porn.
0: How brainwashed are people for them to think that the guy who got caught smoking crack with hookers is the best guy for the job when he gets out of prison, when he gets out of jail?
2: What are his policies, JP?
1: I told you this. When Doug Ford got caught, I was like, his politics are good, though. The city's doing fine. So we reelected him, and it still did pretty good.
0: Well, listen.
2: Maybe the drugs give him a superpower. Yeah. He's able to see what needs to be done.
1: Yeah.
0: Listen, my therapist just got locked up for a handful of felonies. She's my doctor.
2: That's right. I can't believe you're still going to her.
1: Man, what people do in their spare time.
0: It got canceled last week. I was a little upset by that.
2: Me too.
0: Apparently, coincidentally, she scratched the cornea of her eye. She actually sent me a picture of the eye. I'm like, yeah, that's stock.
1: Put a patch on, bitch.
2: Exactly.
0: That's stock.
1: Oh, man. Oh, speaking of that, I got my ketamine today, so I'm excited.
2: Oh.
0: Do you?
1: I got my ketamine treatment today. I'm looking forward to that.
0: I went Friday.
1: You went Friday?
0: I went this past Friday,
1: Oh, nice.
2: Am I the only non-K person on this show?
1: Yeah.
0: I wish you would go so much.
1: You would love it.
0: She would not.
2: And I would
1: you
2: not.
1: Would love you. Why don't you think she would love it?
0: Because she's not. Because she's going to fight it as long as she can. She's not going to just let it come in and take over and do the work that it's supposed to do.
2: You know what I let take over? When I have a sound bath. Or when there's meditation. Something like that.
1: Well, there's
2: meditating
1: music playing while you're...
0: There is music that
2: there's
0: goes
2: along. There's a drug in my system. I don't want to do that. I'm out.
0: You'd be fine.
2: I would panic.
0: Not addictive.
1: Yeah.
2: It's a drug. It's on the... I don't even want to get...
0: I tell you what. I went to my place and...
1: you have DMT in you. That's a drug.
0: You sure do.
1: Yeah,
2: I
0: went to my place the other day, and it was empty. And I'm like, is it because of the summer? She's like, it's that. And now a lot of people are getting prescribed the ketamine nasal spray.
1: Oh, yeah. You were telling me about that.
2: Let's make it more like cocaine.
0: Yeah, pretty much.
2: Come on.
0: And they said a lot of people are doing that because it's a lot less money than, you know, at least around here, it's a lot less money.
2: Cheaper to snorted up my nose, so let's do that.
0: You got a prescription from your doctor's office. Of course, you're like, you know, you got a whole month supply. Now you're doing it every day.
2: I can't.
0: Different ball game. But if it works, it works.
2: Keeps you happy, JP. I'm good. And keeps Gary.
0: I'm off. I had the nasal spray one. I had to put that down. I was having some pretty nasty side effects.
1: Cool.
0: So now I just go for my once a month and I'm happy.
1: Yeah, same. I'm excited.
0: Happy. Yeah. That's it for us. Thank you, Monica. Thank you, Diz. Sending show is up next. Have a great day, everybody. We'll be back tomorrow morning at 11 o'clock. Bye.

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0: expecting quite a bit.
1: Gotta figure out how to make money on this. I really want to.
0: I can feel it down in my plums. You get a nice bluish hue. 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
5: 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Excuse me. He's blind.
6: You ready?
7: Oh, wait. 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
8: Now.
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0: really appreciate it. My name is John Senning. He is the Brown Thrasher, a.k.a. the Agent of Chaos, a.k.a. Ezekiel, a.k.a. Dizzy. What up?
1: Yeah! Already, brother.
0: Dude, I had a thought right before we went live, because we are honky-tonking today. If you'd like to join us, 800-771-1025. Hit us up on social media at the John Senning, at Dizzy for Mayor. And of course, watch us in the Vroom Vroom Room. We're live on video every single day on YouTube. You know, you say it, so I can say it. I'd like to think I'm an ally. And here on Honky Tonkin' Tuesday, we lean into the country western music.
1: Uh-huh.
0: And it got me thinking about black country music artists.
1: What about them, John?
0: Like, do you feel like you have more than like two or three? Now that, do you know who this is?
1: I know two.
0: Who's the? Okay, name one.
1: This is Rucker.
0: Hootie. Yes, this is Darius Rucker, and he is black.
1: Yeah.
0: Okay, I'm ready for your second one.
1: Shaboozy.
0: All right. So far, you're doing pretty damn good, because that's I think that's the entry level starter pack of black country music artist. This an ode to the great Jaquan. Why can't I think of the name of that song? It was Tipsy, wasn't
1: Tipsy,
0: it?
1: Yeah.
0: Newer to the scene, but blowing up, kind of. You know, making a name for himself, I think you could say.
1: Now I have one more, but I don't even think it's country, because he only has that one song. What's his name? Nas X. Lil Nas X. Was he country at one point? Or was it just like pop and that sounded country?
0: It's funny you ask, because I think that was like a big battle that it started charting on the country charts
1: yeah.
0: and people had problems with it. So I don't know that he ever was really embraced by country and that he meant to be country when he did that.
1: So he just dipped his toes like Beyonce. I wouldn't say Beyonce, but also Beyonce.
0: That was... What the hell was that? Old Town
1: Road?
0: Dude, talk about a song that came and just took over the world, like, for a minute. Next thing you know, he was running down the side of the road naked with a traffic cone on his head.
1: Yeah, he was a weird guy.
0: Life comes at you quick.
2: Yeah, I'm gonna take my horse to the old town.
0: And this has, not black, so I shouldn't have even played the remix, but this has Billy Ray Cyrus on it.
1: Oh.
0: Of Achy Breaky Heart fame.
1: Remember, this is all you could hear on the radio.
0: Oh, dude.

You might think this is corny. I shouldn't have said that first, but this guy is, I think his name is Breland. I don't know how you say it, but this song caught my ear a couple years ago. You can drink.

0: not wrong, and he does, I will say, just for the sake of argument, he does more like traditional country songs.
1: Is this still him?
0: This is still him.
1: Okay.
0: I think this song is with Dierks Bentley, a white.
2: Everybody's got a problem, so do I. But we ain't gonna solve them on a Saturday night. I just put a paycheck in the bank. And I'd hit the town in a minute to drink.
0: I don't know if something's wrong or if people just have opinions on black country music artists because the phone lines are full.
1: They're like, not my country, brother.
0: They're like, this is not what we signed up for with a Honky Tonky Tuesday. He's somewhere in there. It's not even, it's barely his song. Get to Where is he? Give me the brother. Oh, there he is.
2: And I could be a sponsor if you like how that sounds.
1: Is it Braylon?
2: Tell me what you drank.
0: B-R-E-L-A-N-D.
1: B-R-E-L-A-N-D?
0: L-A-N-D.
1: Yeah, Braylon? Yeah.
0: Braylon, Breland.
1: Breland? I would say Breland.
0: Breland.
1: He kind of looks like Lil Nas X now.
0: He does. He's Lil Nas X. He's extra little.
1: This song is better than the last one you played, though.
0: Yeah,
1: I don't mind this one.
0: I will say, I tried to do like a little mini bit of prep to have a bunch of songs that I thought were, you know, people would know. It is kind of sad. It is not shocking, but when you really start digging, you realize that in the year 2026, there still really aren't any.
1: No, we're trying to branch off into it. But,
0: you know, dude, you probably don't know about this, but Big and Rich. Remember the group Save a Horse, Ride a Cowboy?
1: Oh, yeah.
0: Yeah, so they had a dude. They had a brother in the crew.
1: Okay.
0: Cowboy Troy. Ever heard of him?
1: No.
0: He had
1: Pastor Troy.
0: He had a song. This is his distant cousin. He had a song years ago. This is I Play Chicken with the Train. Black country artist, Cowboy Troy.
1: Okay.

0: I knew he would. Yeah. I knew he would. Dude, they opened up. They opened up for Kid Rock when I saw him a few months ago.
1: I can see that.
0: And they brought Cowboy Troy out. It was a real special moment. I mean, who knew Cowboy Troy would be there? I mean, who knew he could fit it into his schedule?
2: This is him right now, Cowboy Troy.
0: This is Cowboy Troy.
1: Big and black, clickety clack.
0: Big and black, clickety clack. Train play chicken with the train train. Now, all of these are kind of, I would say, I don't know. A lot of them feel, I don't know, use a word for me.
1: Off country. Like they're country, but they're not real country?
0: Kind of, yeah, yeah. There like, is there
1: what's
0: is
1: What's it
0: a
1: called
0: dude.
1: Again? It's like country hop. What's the
0: hick hop?
1: Hick hop.
0: Hick hop,
1: yeah.
0: Yes. That being said, there is a guy out there who is brand new that I think is going to blow the hell up very, very quickly. He's more on kind of that, like the Sam Barber, Zach Bryan, like the real soulful, slow. His name is Cassius Culpepper. He is very, very, very good.
1: And Cassius Culpepper?
0: Cassius
1: Culpepper. That's a crazy name, bro.
0: And very black as well.
1: Yeah. This is him, right?
0: This is him.
1: Cassius Culpepper.
0: Much more authentic, I would say.
1: Yeah. Little piece of Alabama, smile for the camera, for the looks and the glamour, like a nail to a hammer. I like this one.
2: This is my favorite one so far.
0: Yeah, he's legit. Who the hell's been talking? Setting show, first call of the day. What's up?
3: What's up, John and Dizzy? This radio station kicks into high gear at 1 o'clock, bro.
0: You're damn right,
3: brother.
0: You guys
3: brother. Knock it out of the park every single day. Charlie Pride is some good country.
0: Charlie Pride is an OG, yes. He paved the way for many, I would say.
3: And I want to say a good name for this show, if you ever want to change it, would be Two Steppin' Tuesday.
0: Oh, okay.
1: Well, I thought he meant setting show. Did
0: just,
1: you
0: just
1: too?
0: The day? Yeah. No, well, yes, that's what I thought he meant initially. Wait, stand by. I might have... Dude, there's a song. Hold on. Let me do a little research here. Mm-hmm. There's a song that I've played for you before that I thought was by a guy... And, this must just be a cover, too, actually. Hold on. Because I've played this song for you before. You've liked it. Did he write the song? Either way, I'm going to play it.
1: I've saved some of the ones you've played.
0: Yeah, I played a version of this song for you, and you liked it. Here is it done by a black man.
1: What's it called? Elijah Ball's a wooden Indian standing by the door.
0: He fell in love with Indian made over an antique store. It sounds a lot different than the version I played for you.
1: Yeah! It stood there and he never let it show. Okay. Oh, he could never
0: answer yes or no. Setting show, you're live. 407, what up?
4: What's happening? It's Scott from Supervillains.
0: Hey, what the hell's going on, man? How are you?
4: Good, man. Just driving through, God knows, some scallop, and I hear y'all honky-tonking.
0: Dude, we're honky-tonking every damn Tuesday, man. What a pleasure.
4: Yeah, I like Two-Step Tuesday. Dude, that sounds pretty good, man.
0: Well, we may be looking for a rebrand here now, I guess. That's two votes that's two votes against. So, where are you scalloping, brother?
4: I can't tell you those exact numbers, but on the Gulf Coast.
0: Okay, that's all I really needed to know. Dude, I don't think I've... Wait, it could be wrong, but I almost don't think I've seen you in person since that wild night out in the woods. Dude, we were camping out in the woods.
4: I remember.
0: Do you have any recollection of this time?
4: I remember that you and your chick were out of the tent before I even woke up.
0: That was a crazy story, dude. We went to this like camping little mini festival thing.
1: Yeah.
0: And Danielle broke her toe the day before we went. And she was like, I still want to go. I still want to go. And we went and she was miserable the whole time. And we camped. And I remember we left at like 5 o'clock in the morning before anybody else woke up. Cause she was like, get me home.
1: She was over it. Yeah.
0: She was over. She was over it.
4: I thought she was over me. That makes me feel better. Dude.
0: No. She had a broken toe at the time. She might have been over you, but she didn't tell me if she was.
4: Yo, so funny that you guys are doing the Honky Tonk Tuesday. I'm coming out with a country album, man. I've been working on it for 6 months.
0: I thought I saw that. I think I was talking to Drew about that. That's really exciting, man. When are you thinking about dropping it?
4: It's probably about the first of the year, but we've been recording it, so it sounds like 64 Johnny Cash.
0: Oh, that's legit. So just,
4: everybody's got to go 3 feet away from the mic, just like how the band used to set up at Sun Records. So it's old school, but the whole record's about Osceola County in Florida.
0: Oh, man, old school Florida vibes. I like that a lot, man. I'll be looking forward to hearing it.
4: It's the history, brother. It's history.
0: That's really cool, man. Well, I appreciate you checking in, dude. Don't be a stranger. I hope you get catch all the scallops in the world.
4: That's right. Let's get boned.
0: All right. later, buddy. Later. So the supervillains, we'll bust out a little supervillains. That was Scart from the supervillains.
1: You stick to my fingers.
0: We've diverted from honky-tonking, but in honor of Scart calling us up, let's take this last call, and then I have some things. Signing show, you're live.
5: Hey, guys. How y'all doing?
0: What up?
5: Hey, real quick, y'all should know Cowboy Troy from ESPN Game Day. He's on there with Big and Rich every time. That's what kicks it off.
0: Oh, I don't remember that. I remember him from back in Save the Horse, well, Ride the Cowboy days, but that's about it.
5: Yeah, but they still do that. Anyway, Tony Jackson, you ever heard of that guy?
0: No, is he old school?
5: Well, he's not old, but he sounds like George Jones, man. He's incredible. Check him out.
0: I'm going to check him out right now. Appreciate it, Dave. This guy looks young and cool. Oh my God. He's got like an old school. Oh my God. Look at this guy.
2: Yeah. That's him.
6: Does not sound anything like his voice. Like I hear like a Billy Ray Cyrus looking guy right now.

0: lots of great stuff for her. I got a that thing today that I'm very passionate about. If you know anything about me, you can probably figure it out. But a couple things I want to hit on real quick. Did you or did you not end up watching Obsession last night, the movie?
1: No.
0: Dude, you have to watch this movie. I'm ready to plant a flag and say this is the... It's non-traditional, but gotta be in the top five best horror films of the last 10 years.
1: Really?
0: And it might even be higher than that. It might be more like top three. The rare movie, and sometimes I can't sleep at all, but dude, we watched it right before bed, and I was having like those, you know, like when you're kind of falling asleep and it's almost like you're falling.
2: Oh, I hate you jolt awake?
0: Yeah. It was like that, but it was like I was having visions of the movie. Like the movie is, can I give you just the premise?
1: Just the premise.
0: I'm not going to get into spoilers with you. So this guy, there's a little friend group, and he's obsessed. He really, really, really, really likes one of the girls in the friend group.
1: All right, so they're young.
0: College age probably. So he goes into this like weird magic store, I guess you could say.
1: And like this?
0: He gets this thing. It's called a One Wish Willow, and it's just a stupid little thing. You crack it open, and you make a wish. And he cracks it open. He makes a wish, and he says, "I wish that so and so loved me more than anyone else on earth."
1: Oh,
0: and she does, and that is barely scratching the surface.
1: Really,
0: and what happens to her, and what happens next, is some of the creepiest, tension-filled, edge of your seat horror type stuff that I've watched. Fully riveted. Got done last night and thought that was one of the better movies I've watched.
1: Obsession.
0: In quite a while. Obsession, yes.
1: Oh, man. I'm excited for this.
0: Very, very good. And scary. And creepy.
1: Is it gory?
0: I'm going to say no.
1: Okay.
0: There is a caveat. Like, you'll watch it and you'll go, oh, I understand why he said, like, maybe.
1: Yeah.
0: But it's not a gory movie.
1: Yeah, it's not tons
0: of stuff like that. But there are things.
1: I haven't seen a good, I don't remember the last good scary movie I saw or, like, anything that's, like, thriller-esque.
0: This is it. I think this is going to be it for you.
1: Like, I didn't really care for Weapons. Like, it wasn't terrible, but it wasn't what I expected.
0: This is on a whole other ball field than Weapons.
1: I think Sinners was probably the last one I liked.
0: Speaking of scary movie, you didn't watch Scary Movie yet either, did you? The new Scary Movie.
1: You didn't watch it.
0: No, I didn't.
1: Okay,
0: I didn't. It's on the list. We have it. It's on the box.
1: Like me and you kind of forgot that it even came out? Because I forgot, because no one was really talking about it. I don't know anyone personally that went and saw that.
0: I didn't forget about it. What happened, and sometimes I'm a victim of this, and I hate that I am, I saw nothing but bad things about it when it came out. And it kind of killed my boner for it. Because I was really, really excited. We were even talking about going to see it in the theater. And the feedback was pretty terrible. And it just kind of killed my lust for it.
1: I can't remember. You landed on the side of liking Naked Gun, right?
0: I like stuff like that.
1: Yeah.
0: I mean, you're talking about the new Naked Gun?
1: Yeah.
0: I just like that over-the-top, spoofy, dumb comedy. So it filled that void.
1: Yeah.
0: I haven't watched it again since, so I don't know.
1: But I just feel like we've been so far removed from good spoofs. Now the Naked Gun's coming back, trying to do their thing again in the scary movies. I think people are just not ready for it completely yet.
0: You might have to, like, re-inform people what they even are. Because I think an average mind watches it, and if you're not into it at all, you go, well, this is just stupid. Like, we aren't capable of being as stupid and goofy and silly as we once were, which is not good. We were honky tonking or two stepping. Do we straight up do a rebrand? I mean, we're early on in the lifespan of Honky Tonkin Tuesday. Do we just do a full rebrand today on the spot and make it a two stepping Tuesday?
1: What do you feel more confident with? Because we only had one person recommend it, and then one person back it up, given he's a
0: musician, and he's going to have a country album soon, too. So I don't know. Just questioning everything now.
1: Honky Tonkin' or Two-Steppin'?
0: Two-Steppin'.
1: I feel like Two-Steppin' is like, hey, you know what I mean? Like, I feel like it's like, walk it out. Like,
0: but I don't think that's what it actually is.
1: What is Two-Steppin'?
0: Two-Steppin's like a...
1: Is that just like, what's it called? It's line dancing?
0: It's a line dancing.
1: Okay.
0: Two-stepping.
1: Let me see you one two-step. I love it when you one two-step.
0: Two-stepping. What is the meaning of two-stepping? A dance in which two partners... It doesn't say anything specifically about it being country-related. We're sticking with honky-tonk.
1: Yeah, honky-tonking screams country.
0: And it lets you know exactly what you're in for.
1: Yeah.
0: Setting show, you're live on the air. Who's this?
3: Hey, this is Mike.
0: Mike, what up, buddy?
3: Hey, I got a good hip-hop song for you.
0: Oh, hip-hop, okay.
3: How about Breland, Throw It Back, featuring Keith Urban? Are you familiar with that song?
0: Oh, no, but I'm open to listening to new songs. I did mention Breland, but we didn't play this song with Keith Urban.

0: I don't hate it. I don't hate it, sir. I don't hate it at all. A couple things I want to touch on here in the first segment while we still have time. Dude, I did the weirdest thing last night. And I'm trying to fight it because I don't want to offend people with my aggressive anti, like, AI ChatGPT stance. But, you know, there's this whole kind of subculture that is coming out, like, trashing everything AI, including the AI, the AI flyers that are everywhere and just any use of it. So I'm falling into that category just because I worry what it's going to do to our society. But I was on TikTok last night, and every once in a while something will catch my eye that's like a prompt for ChatGPT. And it was essentially a prompt for ChatGPT that ChatGPT would write your eulogy for you.
1: Oh, so you wrote it?
0: So I didn't write it. I put in the prompt and it gave it to me.
1: Oh, man, that's dangerous.
0: And I hate that it, I'm not going to say that I love it, but it just felt so deep that it just made me, like, here's the thing. I don't use ChatGPT. Like, I think I've asked it questions about, like, grilling. Maybe I've asked it questions about, like, the duck in our yard. Like, I don't feel like I'm talking to it a lot. So the prompt was like, take everything from my phone, take my messages, which it even responded and said, I don't necessarily have access to all that. So I don't know what it took of mine that created the eulogy.
1: Yeah.
0: But it's like the way I didn't cry about it or anything, but I just felt like I would hope that my eulogy would be something like this, I think.
1: So are you telling me this so I could be prepared? So, like, Dizzy, take notes of this. This is what I want along the lines for my eulogy.
0: It's very long, so I'm not going to read the whole thing, but I will cut you off a piece.
1: He's reading his own eulogy.
0: Hold on. Hold on. Let me, I feel like I need a sad song.
1: Oh, yeah.
0: Oh, dude.
1: Do you have a sad country song?
0: Yeah. Oh, dude, this is one of the saddest songs ever, dude. I think they actually...
1: this guy's going to cry reading his own eulogy.
0: Spoiler alert, before he makes fun of the song, they played this at my grandpa's funeral, so...
1: Okay.
0: So try not to...
1: Keep my comments to myself.
0: Please, for now. I might get emotional. This is for me. Should have waited to read this on my 40th birthday, but I'm going to read it today.
1: Oh, yeah. Okay.
0: John Senning was someone who cared deeply about making people feel something. He loved humor. Not because he thought everything was a joke, but because he knew laughter was one of the fastest ways to make strangers feel like friends. He had a knack for finding the awkward, the absurd, in the painfully relatable parts of life and turning them into stories worth telling.
1: Preach.
0: He was more thoughtful than he let on. He often hid sincerity behind sarcasm, but every now and again, the curtain slipped. He worried about the future, about whether he was doing enough.
1: Was he?
0: Whether the things he built would last. He wanted to leave a mark that mattered. Loyalty meant everything to him.
1: Preach.
0: He cared about the people in his life, even when those relationships were complicated. He wrestled with difficult decisions instead of pretending they were easy. He didn't always know the right answer, but he wanted to get it right. He had a creative mind that rarely shut off. He was always looking for a better joke, a more authentic voice, a fresher angle. He could tell when something felt fake, and he chased authenticity, even in the silly things. He seemed to appreciate ordinary pleasures, music, good conversation, nature, grilling, and making people laugh. He found joy in the little rituals that make a day feel like your own. Underneath the confidence was someone who questioned himself. They wondered if they were on the right path. He wanted security, but also freedom. He hoped the work he poured in to himself would mean something beyond a paycheck.
1: Miss you, John.
2: When they hear your sweet voice.
1: John, I'm crying like the guy in the documentary.
0: My baby hit his head. My baby bumped his head.
1: I can't protect my baby.
0: Like, it's not earth shattering, but if I found out after I was dead that somebody gave that eulogy, I would have felt pretty good about it.
1: Gone too soon.
0: Yeah.
1: That's pretty good, though.
0: It is. I want you to do one for yourself, and we'll read it tomorrow.
1: Okay.
0: I'll send you the prompt. It was very... The thing with the ChatGPT and all those AIs, like, it's all in the prompt. It's all, like, what you ask it to do. And it was very, very long and wordy, but I'll send it to you so we can eulogize you tomorrow. Also a sad song, am I right?
1: Yeah. This is good. If it was just the instrumentals while you were talking too, oh, man. Yeah,
0: it's really, really hit everybody. Dude, I don't know if you saw my Instagram story. Today is the day that I've been dreading and we can't wait any longer. I actually reached out to the bird sanctuary this morning.
1: Oh, you did? No,
0: because
1: I didn't.
0: Because I need to know for a fact that I'm doing the right thing. And today is the day that we have to. This is what they told me to do. I won't mention them by name in case people get mad. They told me to get a broom and to not hurt the duck, but get the duck away from her nest.
1: Yeah.
0: And then take, wear eye protection, put on goggles and wear gloves and get a Ziploc bag and then put the eggs inside the Ziploc bag. And then they told me, don't throw the eggs away in your own garbage can because they still might explode. And it's today, I believe, was day 50 that Mama Duck has been outside of my front door on her nest that is not going to hatch. So it sucks. This very dedicated mother duck, after being taken against her will by a corkscrew penis, now has to go through the pain of, first of all, losing her only baby that was even born. And now I have to steal her babies and put them in a Ziploc bag and throw them in a trash can that's not mine.
1: And carry them like dynamite.
0: Dude, seriously. Dynamite! I just asked. And then they told me what to do. And I said, is there really any risk of them blowing up? And she was like, yes. She said, yes. At this point, you are well within the window where these eggs might explode. And which, if they explode with the duck on it, will kill the duck, which is the craziest thing I've ever heard. Why in this town with all of these ducks everywhere, there aren't just exploding eggs around every turn is beyond me.
1: Yeah, it's pretty funny that this is a normal thing, it sounds like, but I've never seen a duck that looks like it got it exploded.
0: Dude, they just totally disintegrate.
1: So are you going to, like, where are you throwing it out on? Are you going to take your cart and drive it down to, like, the public garbage?
0: I think that's what I am going to do, yeah. I think I'm going to take it down to the public trash at the... how messed up would that be if I take it down to, like, the park garbage? And then it's like, small child hurt in exploding egg debacle in St. Petersburg Park.
1: FBI brought in to investigate.
0: Yeah, I think I've had some serious duck denial that I thought these eggs were just going to hatch and we were going to have a big happy moment. But these people were like, absolutely not. Like, that window is far closed.
1: Do you think the broom technique's going to work? Or do you think it'll just be like, kind of like...
0: Well, it's going to want to fight me. Yeah. It's going to want to fight me.
1: I almost feel like a hose might be better, right? Or is that too inhumane?
0: I think that might
1: like,
0: be too aggressive.
1: Yeah.
0: But they did also tell me that she's probably going to go out and get pregnant and come right back to the same nest and have more eggs.
1: Damn.
0: So
1: get like, slutted out and go right back to her home, which is the sanctuary, sending sanctuary.
0: It is crazy, though. 50 days of, like, not moving. Like, just be, like, chilling. Like, she will maybe leave for maybe 2-3 minutes a day, maybe.
1: Get a little food and come back.
0: Maybe. Like, 50 days just sitting on a nest, and she will not give up, and I'm going to have to be the one to go and steal all her babies and throw them away.
1: That poor mom's going to come back and not understand any of it.
0: I'm hoping that she will see the best in me and that she'll understand that I'm doing this for her. Shout out to Chris Lewis and my friends over at Great Bay Distributing. I was talking yesterday about the Super Light, the new beverage that's about to sweep the nation, the Gatorade vodka, and they were very happy because it's a brand new drink, and they brought some cases of the Super Light up here to the station.
1: Oh,
0: so,
1: look at that.
0: I'm going to get one. One for you, obviously, and then Monica is already in the know, so I got one for her as well. So I can't wait to get your review on it as well. Very exciting drink. Vodka, Gatorade, coming to a bar in a store near you.
1: I think I'm going to try some tonight and watch some Obsession.
0: Oh, yeah. I think it'd be good. It's a good show with a nice little buzz.
1: Attached. Yeah.
0: I want to ask you something before we go to break, because you sent me a note in the prep, but I don't know where it came from. I agree with you 110%. I was just wondering if you had like a jumping off point for it, because you sent me a note that just said, do people get bored anymore? I really think we've lost the ability to be bored, which is probably why there's not as much creative people being born. And I think that is such an underrated element of life that doesn't exist anymore, specifically specifically with children.
1: Yeah, yes, 100%. And it came from that, honestly. I was talking to my mom, and she was like, oh, I think Mackenzie was bored. I was like, bored? Kids don't get bored anymore. I was like, when we were young, there would be times when we were bored. We didn't have things to do.
0: Yeah.
1: Now, that's nothing. Like, even as adults, we don't get bored now. I mean, kids will have their tablets. They'll have games. They can go and play outside. They can just go on their phone and talk to people. Like, you're not bored anymore.
0: Yeah, and it is interesting because, you know, Trent's really only stayed with me for an extended period of time a couple times, and I think maybe once or twice. Just in those moments in between. I mean, I talk about what we do. We're going to wrestling events. We're going to baseball games. We're going to concerts. We're trying to stay entertained the whole time. And just in those small little in-between moments, he might throw out a, I'm bored. And I want to be like, what the?
1: Yeah.
0: What?
1: It's not you're bored. You just don't know what to do with yourself. There's a difference.
0: Exactly. And I think there, like, I don't know the psychological advantages or what's happening inside of a brain that is truly scientifically bored. But I think you, like, go to those different places in your mind. You're forced to, like you said in your note, be creative. And you have to wonder, you take to kind of connect a bunch of different themes from this first break together. Like, you take AI and you take the technology and all of those different things. And it's like being bored really won't exist. And what happens when you start getting the first generation of people that were never bored? And I'm talking about AI filling the gaps of creativity. So if you say kids don't get bored anymore, which is ultimately going to make them less creative, and simultaneously we have AI that can write songs and make movies and do all of these different things, it just feels like the human element of life could kind of, not to be too dramatic, wither away quicker than maybe we think.
1: Yeah, like, do you remember going to, like, let's say you're going shopping, your mom has to go get some stuff to Ross or whatever, and you don't have any Walkman, any handheld. You just have to walk around occupying yourself and going, well, I'm going to make fun of this somehow. I'm going to go do something. Now that doesn't happen. You get a phone or a tablet and you're good.
0: YouTube, like, just so many different things. Like, the technology and the entertainment around every turn is so abundant that, like, the idea of not being entertained at any moment is foreign for people. And I wonder if there's parents out there who, like, push back on it. I know that a lot, you know, it's become a joke, and, you know, we judge people. Like, you let the iPad be the babysitter.
1: Yeah, yeah.
0: But the parents that are like, good, be bored.
1: Yeah.
0: Go find a way to work yourself through it. You're going to be all right. Be bored and see what happens. I imagine there's not tons of parents telling their kids to soak it in, soak up the boredness.
1: No, I imagine when we have the juice in, she would say, no, I just give her my phone. I give her a tablet, and she's good, you know?
0: Lincoln Logs, building forts, playing in the dirt.
1: What happened to just the games of I Spy with someone?
0: Dude, I Spy.
1: I used to love that game.
0: Dude, I Spy is underrated. Do you think we could? You think we could make it palatable to play a round of I Spy on the radio?
1: Yeah.
0: I don't think it would work quite as well. All right, let's step aside for a moment. Nobody's going to be bored here today. I promise you that. Lots coming your way. So I don't even know why I signed myself up for this punishment. Sometimes, 99% of the time, 99.9% of the time, per my eulogy, I want to find things that I know are massively appealing and interesting to people.
1: Yeah.
0: And then there's that other 0.1% of a time where I'm going to talk about Bigfoot if he's in the news. And this is a bit of a follow-up to a story I did a couple weeks ago. There is a guy who claims to have found a Bigfoot, who has done DNA testing on the Bigfoot, and he's now come out of the woodwork and doing interviews with people. I'm gonna play the audio. Diz, all I ask,
1: open mind,
0: is that you go into listening to this man speak with an open mind.
1: Mm-hmm, mm-hmm, mm-hmm.
0: That's all I ask.
1: I'm gonna try.
0: If you can't take a guy named seriously, wait, hold on. That's not his name. If you can't take a guy seriously whose name is Snake the Bigfoot Hunter.
1: Oh, this guy again.
0: Then I don't know who you can take seriously. I will play the audio and we will decide if this man actually has a Bigfoot. There's pictures of the Bigfoot. So I'm going to need you to look at the Bigfoot. I'm going to need you to listen to what he says and make an honest, fair decision. Okay,
1: I got you.
0: Coming up next, don't go anywhere. Keep it locked to 102.5 The Bone. More Sending Show on the way. We're honky-tonking on a two-step and Tuesday.

0: 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You know that crazy you think about all day, every day? Well, you may think it, but we say it. That is 102.5 The Bone. 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
19: 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It's time for That Thing, right now,

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1: What if it was a honky tonk and two step and two step? Too wordy?
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0: 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At the John Senning, at Dizzy for Mayor.
2: Dude, I was telling you before the break, dude, I'm starting to feel like now when I'm at Elevate, the gym that I go to, Elevate St. Pete.fit, I'm starting to feel like a real like weightlifter guy.
3: I love that.
2: Like I don't necessarily know that I'm seeing it everywhere in my body, but I started finally keeping track of the weights that I'm lifting.
3: Yeah.
2: And like they're going up significantly, like kind of all of a sudden.
3: Good. That's what it should
2: be. And this morning, we did like a sumo deadlift, like where you kind of got your legs spread and you do the deadlift.
3: Yeah.
2: Boy hit 250 this morning.
3: Yeah. There you go.
2: I'm feeling it. I might not be able to walk tomorrow. I may have pushed it too far, but it really does. Lifting heavy stuff feels good.
3: It does. It's once you get into the rhythm, like once you first start, you're like, oh, this sucks. But once you start getting that burn, you're like you said, you're moving up. And you have someone that pushes you? Like, you have a trainer that pushes you.
2: Yeah,
3: I go with my cousin, and he pushes me. And if it wasn't for me, I don't know about you. I would be stuck doing the regular ones that just, oh, this feels good.
2: Yes, I need that structure. That's why this has worked so good for me. Just to, first of all, know the workouts. Like, there are workouts and things and ways that I'm lifting that I would never do on my own if I wasn't being told or anything. So that part. And then, yes, just the motivation and the everybody keeping everybody, you know, accountable is important.
3: And the other way, if you are too, like, strong on the weights, too high on the weights, they go, you're not doing that exercise right. Lower it down
2: a little,
3: get it right, and then boom, we'll move up when you're ready.
2: Dude, I'm going to have some big, thick old thighs, dude. Thick thighs save lives.
3: Yeah.
2: And I'm going to have them. I'll be thicker than a Snicker.
3: Imagine if they had the beach bash this year, how good we would have looked,
2: because
3: we would have got so prepped for it.
2: Dude, I could crush a watermelon with my thighs right now just thinking about it.
3: Ooh, I'd like
2: to. But we should try that.
3: Yeah.
2: Maybe in like a month, once I feel even stronger, we should try to do a watermelon crushing contest.
3: You think a strong man challenge.
2: You think Joge could crush a watermelon with her thighs?
3: I think she's crushed more than that with her thighs.
0: Make your plans this Saturday. I will be at the Wild Fork in South Tampa, 12 to 2. We're giving away another Traeger grill. Traeger, it's a badass grill. It is a pellet grill, so you'll be able to smoke all of the good meats that you procure from Wild Fork. And we have good turnouts. A lot of people come out. That being said, it's probably one of the better chances you'll have to win such a cool prize. So come on out from 12 to 2. I'm not telling you how to live your life, but we do the drawing at like 1:45. So, you know, if you wanted to come out like around 1:30-ish, I'm not telling you how to hack the system, you could do that. So then you wouldn't have to wait around so long. The other option, which I like to tell people to do, bring a chair, bring a couple cold snacks in the cooler and just hang out. There's going to be food from our friends at the Brisket Shop in Tampa Bay Outdoor Kitchen. They're cooking up Wild Fork meats. So there'll be some pulled pork sandwiches, other giveaways, I believe, as the day goes on as well. And somebody is leaving.

0: will be leaving with this Saturday, South Tampa Wild Fork, 12-2.
1: Yeah, man. Make sure you show up. I mean, Doug, it took Doug, what, four of them?
0: Yeah, I think Doug was in for like three, and there have been, and it's always tough because, you know, like a lot of people come out that I meet for the first time, and I want them to win too, but there's so many people that, like, you know, are in the circle that come to all the events and come out and have tried for all of these, and, you know, Tone Mav. He won one, and Doug won one, and like my buddy Larry has come out for everyone and tried. So don't give up hope. And if you haven't tried yet, Saturday is going to be, I believe, the last one. So come on through and maybe leave with the Traeger.
1: I definitely pull it
0: up. Could be your last opportunity. Setting show. What's up? We're about to dig into that thing quickly.
2: Vroom, vroom, Ross Chastain.
0: Hey, what's up, boy? My guy.
2: What's in Donna Radio? How y'all doing?
0: What's going on, Polly boy? How we living?
2: Not much. I just want to say something, man. Just put it on the bone real quick. I just loved how everybody united during the World Cup. It was just beautiful, you know, where I hang out at stuff, people wearing their jerseys and stuff from different countries and how they loved the United States of America. It was really great to hear. And then, you know, and then your grandpa's song by Vince Gill.
0: Yeah, so sad. Ooh,
2: what a tearjerker, man. And that should be like a national anthem on every Sunday, just my personal opinion. But I just wanted to say hi to you guys, man.
0: Love you, Paul.
2: And, all right, peace out.
0: Yeah, man, I'm sending this one out to you. Brooks and Dunn, only in America for all the real true patriots out there on Honky Tonkin' Tuesday. Oh,

0: dude. Me and Paul are hanging out outside of the show, outside of life now.
1: Oh.
0: He comes over to the crib and kicks it.
1: Yeah.
0: Yeah, yeah, yeah. We
1: grill together?
0: Our relationship is quickly escalating. We haven't grilled yet. Not meat, at least. Not food, at least.
2: Fame and fortune.
0: All right, last one before I give you this story. Sending show, you're live. What's up?
3: Hey, man, just want to say I love you guys, love the show. I don't know if you heard, did you hear about that kid that bought a $3.07 jersey and it wound up being Wilt Chamberlain's and it sold for like $89,000?
1: Yeah, thrift shop, right?
0: Oh, that's legit.
1: Yeah.
0: That's legit, though. That's pretty cool. That gives me hope for my future career of being an American picker, yeah.
3: Mm. There you go, my man.
0: All right, appreciate it, man. Dude, speaking of that, my wife is like, Danielle's like deep in the buying and selling online right now. Oh, she's like buying stuff and then selling it for much more. Yeah. Like this morning.
1: Flip the Street Fighter. Oh, no, you're waiting.
0: No,
1: till the
0: we're
1: movie
0: waiting
1: until
0: the Street Fighter comes out. But like this morning, I was out there sitting with the duck trying to prepare her to tell her that
1: say trying to sell it.
0: Trying to prepare her for the fact that I'm going to steal her babies.
1: Yeah.
0: And dude, there's just people like coming and going from my, like, she's literally running like a shop out of my front porch. There's just like boxes with people's names on it on the front porch.
1: Really?
0: People are just coming and. And grabbing things.
1: I mean, it sounds crazy, but I'm sure she's making some good money
0: on that
1: side hustle.
0: I mean, she likes her job, and she has a high-ranking job, but I always tell her, like, you know, if you treated it like a job, I think you could probably make a little bit of money. I don't know if she'll be able to make the money she makes now. But.
1: It's kind of in the same vein, whereas, like, Galvin's kind of good at gambling, so he can make a nice little side hustle gambling the same way she's good at organizing and flipping these things. Yeah. She's making a nice little hustle, man. Do you have a side hustle?
0: Just that. To those that ask.
1: We got the same hobbies, man. Yeah, same side hustle. Yeah, you know, we should hustle together. No.
0: If you know, you know. It's one of those things. I don't promote it that much, but if you're on Bone TV, you know what I'm saying. All right. I brought this guy up a couple weeks ago. It really just brought down ridicule and shame to me, much like any time I try to bring this up. But this guy's name is Charles Stewart. He goes by the very official name of Snake the Bigfoot Hunter. Which, here's the problem. Like, I'm looking at this guy right now to give you an inch already, Diz. Like, this doesn't look like a guy that you want to trust.
1: No,
0: like, I don't know. I think he may be wearing a blonde wig. I don't know. He's got a blonde wig, a very over-the-top cowboy hat with a red handkerchief tied around his neck and a cut-off red vest, all tattooed. Like, he just doesn't look like a guy. He doesn't look like the guy that's going to make an earth-shattering scientific discovery, okay?
1: And if that didn't sell you on his looks, what was his name again? Snake what?
0: Snake the Bigfoot Hunter.
1: Snake the Bigfoot Hunter. Yeah.
0: Have you seen him? Every time I move this, I get scared. But that's Snake right there.
1: Insane looking, yeah.
0: Yeah, he is. He's insane. But let's hear what he's got to say.
4: A decomposing 8-foot, 300-pound Bigfoot in the Adirondack Mountains in New York. You've even christened him Dad.

0: back. Tell us what you found and, you know, how you came across this.
1: Yeah, we have that body that you're seeing right there on your screen. That is 8 foot long, 300 pounds, found just west of Old Forge Central Adirondack Park. Okay, and this thing was laying in a bed of poison ivy and was, they naturally smell, but this was...
2: Look at this. I gotta freeze it and bring it on a big screen. This is supposedly the Bigfoot when they found it.
3: That looks crazy.
2: What do you think?
3: Like, that looks like a, oh, what the hell's its name? There's like a, I gotta look up the animal.
2: Is it a, it's not a Bigfoot?
3: No. It looks like another? A huge sloth. That's basically what it looks like.
2: Oh, it does
3: kind
2: of have sloth-like energy.
3: Yeah.
2: And again, I think a Bigfoot truly is so unbelievable that anytime you saw a Bigfoot that was supposed to be a Bigfoot, like it's not gonna look real.
3: Okay.
2: Like yeah. I get why you would see that. And I don't even know what this is, but
1: a horrible smell with a little bit of decay happening.
2: You do know that, right? You know the Bigfoot smell before they die. Even there's a smell that's one of the first signs you know that you're near a Bigfoot is that the odor.
3: Every corpse smells.
2: No. Before they're dead, while they're still alive, they smell very bad. A very musty smell. That's like the skunk ape. The reason they call it the skunk ape is because of the smell that comes along with it.
3: So they give off an odor right before they're dying.
2: No, this one's dead. This one smells. Because it's dead.
3: Okay.
2: But even if it were alive, it would smell.
3: Okay.
1: And so I was able to extract that body with help from a few friends of mine and was able to get it taxidermy. And we were able to salvage some of the internal organs, which will be on display at the next showing. And we were also able to get some of that DNA we needed to provide to the Cornell Veterinarian Bio-DNA Lab. And that was an amazing process and a miracle that we were able to get that report back. And in that report, it shows that this Bigfoot that we found is 58.5% Neanderthal and 41.5% human. And it even has some indigenous human DNA in there. So at some point, this has crossed the Bering Land Strait. And so what we're dealing with is honestly groundbreaking.
2: So by the way, something that I don't bring up enough when we talk about Bigfoot and everybody starts making fun of me, if it never existed or if it definitely didn't exist, how is it that almost every Native American tribe all throughout time and so many different ancient civilizations all seem to have some etchings or some, recollection of a Bigfoot-like creature? Like you'd have to, through all of time in different places with no way for them to be connected, just believe that everybody created this thing in their own mind and then told stories about it and shared stories about seeing it.
3: So I feel you on that. One, my first argument would be, well, show me these sources. You're just telling me this. I'm just going to believe you.
2: Well, that is the fact that Native Americans all throughout time have told stories of the Sasquatch. Like that is very, very provable and very, very true.
3: So, but that's like, I feel like if you go to Europe and you're like, Slender Man, the Slender Man will get you. Like they have stories of that. That's been passed through the ages and times and retold the same exact way. Am I supposed to believe in the Slender Man?
2: You're just making up random things. You're just,
3: up Slender Man. That's a thing.
0: So was there ever an autopsy?
1: When you find a Bigfoot body decaying, the process of who you trust and who you talk to is a pretty quick one. And the reason we actually have this body, I believe, and I have been able to show it, is that we did not disclose this until we were able to get in front of a lot of people.
2: By the way, for the record, long before modern pop culture, Native American tribes across North America, particularly in the Pacific Northwest, held centuries-old oral traditions about large, hairy, bipedal beings. Rather than a modern monster, these tribes often viewed these figures as sacred protectors, spiritual guides, or teachers of the respect for nature.
3: Yeah, but these were uneducated people. For all we know, they were looking at gorillas. I'm like, look at that thing, that mythical thing.
2: Well, if there were gorillas roaming North America, then we'd have another conversation
3: to be had. I have a question for you. You might not know the answer. If you discover a new species, don't you have to like report that to someone and be like, hey, can I keep it and name it? Like,
2: I believe so.
3: Okay.
2: And that's why I think, and sometimes you got to take L's when you're in the Bigfoot community. I don't know that Snake the Bigfoot Hunter really has a Bigfoot.
3: Okay.
1: People, we were afraid that that body would disappear or that I would disappear, to be honest with you. So once it was out there publicly and loudly at the state fair last year, I was able to get...
2: One of my questions, too, is it doesn't say, and I tried to look the guy up. I do wonder if this guy is charging people to go see it. Mm. Because that would immediately make me... That would put up some red flags if he's making a bunch of money off of touring with the dead Bigfoot.
3: I imagine he is, man.
2: He's making a couple bucks. Now, you might not know this name, but for some other people, they really do. She was one of the most famous primatologists of all time. Her name was Jane Goodall. She did more research on apes and monkeys than any other one human being. And he goes on in this to quote her. She said, if Bigfoot is out there, it would be a remnant Neanderthal. And then what do you know? I guess a college actually did test it. So if we believe this is fake, you have to believe that this university is in on the hoax, or he just brought them. I don't know. How would you even get Neanderthal DNA? Like, where would you even collect that from if you wanted to perpetrate a hoax?
3: My argument to that would be, and I'm forcing an argument on that point. It's the same way, like, if you go to court for something, you can get a certain amount of people to go be an expert on something to you and be like, oh, this is why they're true. And then when you go to court, you have to prove that they're full of BS.
2: Well,
3: so I would say the same thing as this. It's like, I'm sure all the other universities can prove that this is BS.
2: I guess, but also Cornell University feels like a fairly reputable place to just be a part of it. You'd almost have to think that he somehow got a bunch of fake something.
3: I mean, the same way the Harvard guy was like, there's a spaceship. And then we're like, that's not a spaceship. He's like, yeah, you're probably right.
2: But this is far more hands-on.
3: Yeah.
2: Let's step aside for a moment. We can revisit this at some point during the week, but we have important things to get to, and that is the juice. Judge Juicy, a.k.a. JoJo, a.k.a. at Joanne Petrella on your social media, is sitting right before me. I was worried we weren't going to see her today. I came here. Her door was shut. She was nowhere to be seen. I was worried sick. But she's back from somewhere, and she's going to tell us where that somewhere was next. All rise. Judge Juicy coming up next on Setting Show. Keep it locked to 102.5 The Bone.
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0: is Dizzy. Hit us up on social media at the John Senning, at Dizzy for Mayor. And you know it? I know for some it's circled on the calendar every Tuesday at 2 o'clock. Court is in session. The judge is in. You may know her as JoJo. You may know her as Judge Juicy. Follow her on your social medias at Joanne Petrella. I have so many things to throw at you today.
1: Let's do this.
0: Let me tell you, a behind the scenes, the diehard Bone fan will love to know this. Behind the scenes scoop.
2: I'm dying to know this.
0: I get here yesterday.
2: Uh-huh.
0: And I walk in the door, and guess who's in JoJo's office sharing good times like the good old days, chumming it up?
2: Oh, Johnny B.
0: The old JB. Uh-oh. Johnny B and JoJo. I don't, you know, whatever anybody thinks, everything's fine. It was you guys,
1: yeah.
0: Peace in the Middle East.
1: Yeah. I said that.
2: Can I ask
1: that? Came in and he talked. We talked.
2: Can I ask a hard question?
1: I love a good hard anything.
2: You going back?
1: I don't think so.
2: Why?
1: I don't know.
2: You guys
1: feel,
2: good now.
1: I know, and that's fine. I just feel like initially I was just going in for like a transition when we moved shows and times and stuff, and we had the new what's it called?
0: Show
1: lineup. And
0: station.
1: Yeah. And I was like, oh, he's here. He hasn't been here in the day. Like, I'll go and hang with him. He doesn't have anybody. Yeah. And then we got along so well that I just stayed. But I was never, it was always supposed to be like him hosting the show and doing his thing.
2: I just thought you wanted to be on air more. So that's,
1: I
2: that's
1: do, but
2: five
1: I
2: hours of on air. Well, us, because I think Thursdays you wouldn't do because Ian would be on, right?
1: Yes.
0: The love is gone. Let me hit the button.
2: Yeah.
3: Attention, people!
4: Judge Juicy. On Senning Show, you send in your messy questions and the judge will rule. All rise. Court is in session. This is Judge Juicy.
0: Where have you been?
1: Doing so many things today.
0: Are you doing good in the community? Is that
1: I'm trying to repent for my sins by doing something positive.
0: What is it? I was looking frantically for you and people are just like, she's at the charity thing. Like,
1: well, I love that you read your emails. Thank you so much.
0: Oh.
1: We were out today with Oasis Opportunities.
0: Was I invited?
1: Yeah.
0: Oh, okay. All right. Sorry, I couldn't make it.
2: Was I invited?
1: Yep.
2: Oh, well, I worked.
1: But we've done it the last like 4 years where we go and we help over in Hillsborough County. We help them get ready for back to school with a lot of underprivileged children so that they have supplies and uniforms and all the good things too.
0: Good morning. Tomorrow we will be heading to Oasis to help them prepare for kids in Hillsborough County for the start of school in just 3 weeks. Crazy. If you would like to join, we can always use more hands. Just let me know.
1: Yeah.
0: If you aren't able to help, please consider purchasing items from the Amazon link below.
1: Yes.
0: They always need supplies.
1: Yes.
0: There's the Amazon wish list. If you would like to volunteer, please email so I can send it to your calendar.
1: Yes.
0: Tuesday, July 21st, 9 a.m. to 12 p.m. or later if needed. Lockhart, well, wherever the hell you were.
1: Yeah.
2: I'll donate. I got five on it.
0: Yeah. That'll be a nice pack.
1: That's great.
0: Of,
1: just hit the link and I'll drop off the goodies. You can have them. They'll be delivered here and then I'll take them.
0: A nice pack of pencils, maybe.
2: I want a receipt, though. I want to know what my money was used
0: for. Well, yeah, and you need to write it off on your taxes.
2: Yeah, exactly.
1: Well, if it's on Amazon, then it's on your account.
2: Okay.
1: Cool. Yeah.
0: Let me see what's
1: I'm
0: on.
1: So glad that you guys came and helped. Thank you so much.
0: Whoa.
2: Listen,
0: whoa.
2: I got a show to do. I was working.
1: You have an excuse.
2: Yes.
0: Wait.
1: You do not.
0: Okay, that's fine. I'll repent in my own way. I'm out, you know, saving the world in other ways.
2: He was saving animals, JoJo. That's more important than kids.
1: His wife
2: and I don't
1: was
2: mean that sarcastically.
1: Animals.
0: Depending on who you are.
1: Some kids.
0: So this is for the children?
1: Yes.
0: Okay. Help me work through this.
1: Okay.
0: The first two items are Gillette razors.
1: Yes, because they have nothing. And then over the summer, they need toiletries and supplies. Do you know how hard it is
0: I
1: to be a young child?
0: What?
1: Well,
0: what?
1: A young kid, a young girl, and not be able to shave.
2: Oh, shave your legs and
0: okay.
2: stuff.
1: Yeah.
2: We're like, what kid has a beard?
0: I was thinking of younger children.
1: Oh, all younger, like young adults, young, like through 18.
2: What? Okay, we cap it at 18.
0: Okay, so these are, so far I'm only in the toiletry section.
1: Well, that's what they need, especially over the summer. Like a lot of these kids get teased and made fun of because they hygienically can't take care of themselves.
0: Ooh, they got the good stuff too. Garnier Fruit Tea, Sleek and Shine, 2 shampoo, 2 conditioner, travel personal size.
2: Yeah, I like how these kids are struggling, like, we'll make you smell good. The rest is on you.
0: Did
1: it's
0: you
1: so
0: pick
1: hot
0: these?
1: Out there. Could you imagine stinking? You made fun of me for stinking and I have means to.
2: Oh, yeah.
0: Did you pick all these out yourself?
1: Well, I went, yeah, and selected. I knew what like they needed, and then I went on Amazon and tried to find what I could get, like in bulk or travel cases.
0: Can we share this? We should share this, like, with the world. Can we not share this with the world? Like, why
1: you
0: not?
1: You know
0: have,
1: what?
0: Why don't people help?
1: We can.
0: Yeah, let's do that. Let's try to do that during the commercial break. Is it more than just toiletries?
1: There's, I mean, it's, but like girls don't have tampons. There's toothbrushes. There's deodorant. There's lotions. There's hair ties. There's comb. Like they, these kids don't have anything. Alarm clocks.
0: Okay.
1: Like a lot of these kids, their parents don't get up and wake them and get them ready for school. They have to do it themselves. So like they need alarm clocks so that they can get up and get themselves dressed and to school. I mean, it's awful.
0: Okay.
1: The conditions that a lot of these kids live in. We're so we try to go out every year and help them put together these boxes, and then they take them to the schools in Hillsborough County and deliver them. So oasisopportunities.org.
0: And, you know, some people like to speak about other issues out in the community. Some people work in offices that have gone undecorated. Mm-hmm. And I just like to send, as far as the things that I'm working on personally with my charitable deeds, I'm trying to make sure that every office, at least in the Pinellas County area, has a well-decorated office through all of the different holidays, whether it be back to school, Pride Month, 4th of July, 250 years. Yeah. So that's just one of my new causes.
2: We can't all work on the same charity because other stuff needs to be done.
1: I didn't realize I didn't realize you put stuff up out there. I have to go and look on the commercial break.
0: I didn't yet.
1: Oh, oh
0: I didn't.
1: Oh.
0: I need a key to your
1: open.
0: To your decoration.
1: Yeah, no, it's open.
2: Closet. Where's it at?
1: Help yourself. What?
2: Where's it at?
1: In the mailroom.
2: Okay.
0: Boom, would that bring you joy, or would you kind of not like it? Like if you came in and you found out that me and Diz, he wouldn't help. But if me and Diz decorated the whole, I'd do it just for the bit of it. Like I'd do it just because
1: I think it would be wonderful. Yeah.
0: So you'd be happy. You wouldn't be like, we're not doing decorations anymore.
1: I just need you to know that whatever you put up, you take down.
2: Also, I've helped JoJo.
1: You filmed me under a tree.
2: And I've held your butt when you're on a ladder.
1: That's
2: so
1: true. Yeah.
2: Next time you can fall.
0: Yeah. It's funny you bring that up because I saw something this morning. It's been said.
1: I could crush a watermelon, by the way.
0: I'm sure you can. And we'll put that to the test. I think it's been said, believe it or not, based on this whole segment and really everything about your being, that you are kind of like HR in a way. Like kind of?
1: Like the representative for our thing.
0: Yeah.
1: Like if there's a problem, people come to me, but then I really just go to HR.
0: To the real
1: yeah,
0: HR.
1: Yeah, the real people.
0: Because I saw a story this morning. It was an NPR of all places, and it said, a new rule for the workplace, hug sparingly. And it pretty much has a breakdown of like when, like.
1: I'm a hugger and a kisser.
0: Yeah, I don't know that we have a very offendable office, but like you would have to be somebody you'd be very, very close with before you put a hug on them.
1: I'm a hugger, a kisser. I think you have to read the rule. Like, you know who you can and cannot get away with certain things with.
0: In a recent piece for Time.com, this research psychologist and former HR director, Peggy Drexler, said, I am not a hugger and I am not alone. We must stop hugging in the workplace. If hugging comes up, particularly in the office, here are the tips to try and help non-huggers break free. Keep something between. So these are really the tips for people that go visit JoJo in her office. Keep something between you and the hugger until the moment passes.
2: Oh.
0: Like what?
2: Like another person maybe?
1: A desk. A chair.
2: Oh, okay.
0: Yeah. I'm trying to think of something you could hold that.
1: A pillow.
2: A pen.
0: Yeah.
2: Hold it out like
0: that. Oh, yeah. Or just a knife. At that point, a knife or a fork or any variation of it. Be direct and say, sorry, I'm not a hugger. Take control, deny the hug, and offer a stiff handshake and a firm elbow that fully keeps your personal space intact.
2: I like that one. Get out of here.
1: I'll break those walls down.
2: Get out of here.
0: Escape and find something that needs your escape and find something that needs your personal attention.
1: It's funny because my family, we are huggers and that, you know. But so Everly does. And when she goes to like school or whatever, and she says bye to people, she always goes to hug them. And there's been kids that are like they pull away from her, and she's like, whoa, okay. Oh. So I said, just, you know, give them a fist bump if they don't want a hug. Not everybody's comfortable with it. It might invade their personal space. So, but yeah, she's having to learn that lesson very quickly because at first she looked at me like, that's rude.
0: It's so funny. Over the weekend, I watched Breadwinner. It's the Joe would like it probably. Nate Bargatze movie.
1: Oh, okay.
0: Where so the theme is that his wife creates some weird little thing, and she gets picked up by Shark Tank, and she has to like go to South Korea for 2 weeks, and he's knows nothing about how the house runs at all, so he has to be like the man of the house.
1: I love that.
0: And one of the things that happens is the daughter, probably Everly's age exactly, he gets called in, and she's like, "Your daughter will not stop
5: hugging people. And so he kind of avoids dealing with it. And he tells her, you need to find a new way to show people, you know, that you care about them. So then she starts kissing everybody.
1: Oh, yep.
5: It's pretty.
1: Gotta be real specific with those kids.
5: I would imagine. What's the technique on a hug, like a casual hug? Like, I would imagine different people in this building are getting different hugs from you. So like a somebody you're hugging for the first time, they're a newer employee, but you know that you want to hug them. Like, what's the difference in technique from hug to hug?
1: I push the pelvis back.
5: You, okay.
1: If I know you, I bring it in.
5: Okay, that does make sense.
1: Yeah.
2: It's like a slow dance when you're in middle school.
1: Yeah, you're like an arm's length away in the crotch area.
5: Go get a hug from Joj. Show me example. If you're watching on Bone TV on YouTube, show me first probably the hug that Diz gets.
6: Oh, my God. Dizzy gets this.
5: Oh, yeah, keep talking. Oh, wow, look at that. Oh, God, oh, wow, with a leg up and everything. I don't know if I'm getting uncomfortable or turned on. Oh, with the pat on the back
1: the back pat.
5: I think you can automatically make any hug less horny if you just start patting on the back.
1: Okay, so that's good then. That's what I do.
5: Yeah, if you start patting like all sexual.
1: I'm sorry,
5: tension,
1: I probably stink from doing all the good helping, work today.
2: That charity work.
5: She's been helping. She's been helping children.
1: Yeah, I have to be mindful though because I don't like I'm just a hugger, so I forget that like there are
5: people that don't want to be hugged.
1: Yeah. Or, you know, men that don't want to be hugged.
5: What if somebody came to you and was like, hey, there's somebody's hugged me.
1: Mm-hmm.
5: Would you run it up the flagpole or would you?
1: I would ask them what the problem with the hug was and if they communicated did you let them know that you don't want
5: to
1: be hugged?
5: I'm here to work. Okay. I'm not here to be touched.
1: Did you communicate that with the person that hugged you?
5: I did. I thought that was assumed.
1: Nothing is assumed here.
5: I'm here to sell radio stations. I'm not here to be groped.
1: Yeah, so. You should probably just use your words and articulate so people know where you stand on things.
5: Dude, with all due respect, you're a bad HR lady.
1: No, I'm real. I'm 2026 HR.
5: Oh, no. If you were 2026, you would be like, we have to call the police.
2: Yeah.
1: No. I mean, I'm sorry. I'm 1996.
5: Yeah, you're 1986.
1: I'm 1986 much. HR. If you need a 2026 HR, you're going to have to call Atlanta.
5: You're going to have to go further down the hallway to somebody else. We have a bunch of things today. This one, actually, Joj, you sent along, and I think it's interesting. We probably touched on stuff like this before. People all over the internet are debating whether or not this one social media behavior is cheating or not, and it's getting messy. And the big picture, I think, if we wanted to keep it big picture, was or is, if you like somebody's photo,
1: mm-hmm.
5: can that be, I hate the term because it is very 2026 and just Gen Z, micro cheating. Like if you're out liking booty pics, or let's just say they're girls that are even in your orbit, you know who they are. If you put yourself in the position of a woman who has a man and they're out liking posts, is there a problem? Could it be perceived as cheating? Or if you think that way, are you the problem?
1: I feel like a like in my mind, how I justify it. A like is supporting them on their social media influencing journey. Commenting would be maybe taking it a step too far. Like, I don't think you would need to comment if you're in a relationship on somebody else's post. But if you like it,
2: I think I get you what you're saying, but I think if someone has their booty out and then you like it, I would go, well, why do you need her to know you like that?
5: That is the big thing, is that it's just, especially if it's
1: shouldn't you be more upset at the fact that your girl's putting her booty out?
2: Well, no, it's like a friend, he's saying. You go like this and your girl gets jealous because you're liking her photo. Why would you do that? I wouldn't do that. I think that's crazy.
1: Oh, I see what you're saying.
2: Yeah. Like, I will like a girl's photo. Oh, she looks beautiful there. Oh, but whatever. She's so put up
1: you
2: together.
1: You just say that to yourself and then keep scrolling.
2: Yeah, but I'm not going to like a bikini photo and stuff like that where it's like, well, if I saw like a guy with his shirt off flexing his six pack and his gutters and my girl was liking, I go, what the hell are you doing?
5: Well, I think that is the big thing, is that it's less about the like and more that you feel like you needed to let them know that you like this.
2: Yes.
5: Depending on what
1: are these people obtainable? Yes. Are they movie stars? And
5: for the sake of the argument,
1: famous?
5: Yes. For the sake of the argument, they're in the circle of life to where you've been around.
1: Is that
5: people.
1: Why you never like any of my posts?
5: I don't like anybody's post, to be honest with you.
1: I don't post anything.
5: I don't. It's almost a problem because I'll see like a little meme or something sometimes. It's like, are you supporting your friends? You know, you're not. Are you liking their stuff? And I have a problem where I don't really like a lot of things.
1: See, I will, and I'll heart like reels and stuff. I don't know if it helps your algorithm. Like, I don't know. Yeah, so yeah, in my mind, does. I try to like or whatever. I'm trying.
5: So the actual, that was the big picture. That was the big picture question, just liking posts. This one gets way more down in the weeds for those that are, you know, more social media savvy. To liking someone's story, is liking a female's story actively flirting with them?
2: I think it depends what they're doing, isn't it? Like, again, like if it's something sexual or whatever.
1: What would be the difference in a story or a
5: post?
1: Just
5: private. At that point, you're not, liking it. That's a really just between the two of you.
1: Oh, I see what you're saying.
5: It's really just you letting them know that you liked it. Nobody will. Well, does that become...
2: Only
5: the person who posted it.
1: I guess that you would have to, and set, you could make your settings so nobody else could see.
2: I don't think anybody can see
5: story.
1: Oh,
5: so that's just between you and the person that you're liking.
2: Yeah, you could see sometimes the comments. I think if you were like reply to their story, it shows up on the story, so people could see it and it'll pop up now. But if you like it or any reaction, I think only they could see it.
1: Oh, okay.
2: I think that's the whole point of it.
5: It definitely is more private.
2: Yeah.
5: And I don't think I've ever liked a story in my life, to be honest with you.
2: Yeah, I know. I've been upset about it. I've been trying to pander to him like, nope, you didn't like this NASCAR post.
5: A little more big, a little more NASCAR, a little bit more, you know, stray dogs peanuts, and cats, boiled peanuts, you know. Know your audience.
2: Yeah.
5: Pretty much there's this article has a bunch of different posts from females who pretty much found out that their man was liking stories of other girls and asking the question, why are you doing that? And is there more to the story?
1: I mean, I'm not in a relationship. I don't know.
5: Well, you could be.
2: Yeah. If you were, you wouldn't get mad if like you noticed, like you went to a mutual friend and she had her booty meat all out and you saw the guy you were dating liked it. You wouldn't be like, what the hell are you liking that for?
1: I mean,
5: you need to get a man only so we can see the demons come out. Because I know, like, I can just feel the energy that there would be a point where not the jealous type, but the protective type, to put it in a better
1: phrase. I mean, I would say that I think everybody's jealous to a certain extent, but I'm also, in my ripe old age, much more like, I don't care, and I'm comfortable with my, like, if that's what you want, then go ahead. You know what I mean? Type of a thing. But I also don't like it.
2: Yeah. I think it's less of a jealous thing you should feel, and more of it's like kind of a disrespect thing. Like, why does that interest you?
1: But I feel like it, but I also feel like it's human nature. Like, because if I see a good looking guy, I might like it and appreciate that, but that doesn't mean that I want anything to do. You know what I mean? Like, I'm not going to do anything. I'm just looking and liking.
2: Yeah, I think it's different with a stranger than with someone in your orbit. Because then you'd question that person in your orbit all the time. They're up like, oh, there goes that girl that he's always liking the photos with. And you'd kind of like, I feel like, judge any interaction with them. You'd be like, oh, that's flirting, when they could just be being friendly. You're like, that's in the back of your head.
5: In this article, there is a true licensed professional who says, I deal with this constantly. Gen Z, they're dating somebody, but then their partner is liking stories and pictures of other women and experiencing it like betrayal and infidelity. But I think that within every relationship, it is helpful to define what is and isn't acceptable and what infidelity truly looks like. Another point that everyone's feeds are saturated with posts and stories. Sometimes you might be friends with somebody and they're posting something. So just because you see it and you like it doesn't mean that you're committing some sort of adultery or doing anything nefarious by just throwing a like on it. Because you could just be supporting. Like, if you got a good lady friend and she's passionate about showing her butt cheeks, it's like, you go, girl. Like,
2: yeah.
5: You keep doing you.
1: Yeah.
2: I'm not that fragile. I'm pretty good with all that stuff. If it really got to me, it's an easy conversation.
1: Well, that's what it comes down to, is just communicating that. And then if it's a problem, then there's a deeper conversation that you need to have, I think.
5: Sending show, you're live on the air. Who's this? Howdy. 805. Are you alive?
1: I don't even hear anything.
5: I don't either. It's like,
1: no,
5: we did our best. Two more things I want to throw at you before we go to break. This one is interesting, and I think it's probably all about age, and it stems from, we've touched on a lot of different deal breakers here when it comes to, or red flags when you're out dating or trying to find somebody or you're on the apps or some variation of it. The headline reads from the New York Post, single women reveal the strange new dating deal breaker. It's a heavy no for me. And to not bury the lead, and I think all of the women that they interview in this article are like in their 30s. Essentially, if a man does not have his own place, if there are any roommates involved with the man, it's an immediate no-go for these women and I guess others who say, if you don't have your own place, then you're not in the category of potential for me.
1: Yeah, I mean, listen, I'd like to say it's 2026 and times are tough, but I think in the back of my mind, I would find it weird that a grown man get the smallest place then. You know what I mean? Like, even if it's not much of anything, but it's yours and it's your own
5: especially
1: space.
5: At a given age. Like, if you're in your 20s, early 20s, yeah. You know, just the mid-20s even, it's understandable. You start getting into the 30s, creeping up towards 40, and you go, okay, there may be like a little failure to launch situation.
1: Different here. For a man than a woman, yes? If she has roommates and she's in her 30s versus a man who has roommates in his 30s?
5: I mean, it's hard for me to put myself in that position. I don't feel like for me, if I was in that situation, that a girl having a roommate would be a deal breaker. But I think everybody's looking for different things. And it's maybe a sign of stability. And if you're looking for a guy that's got his stuff together and maybe got a little money, there's probably a cross section of having roommates and that not being the case, I think.
1: Yeah. I feel like it would be different for men than women. Like, I don't know. I don't see anything wrong. Like, if a girl is 38 years old and has like two roommates and they live in like a really nice, you know, place that they can, because it's more affordable that way versus three guys living in.
5: You can look at it that way.
2: Yeah. I think the times we're in, it's people have to.
1: But yeah, that's what I'm saying. So now I feel like I would be a little bit more forgiving of that. But yeah, I would definitely prefer them to have their own place.
5: What I think is we talk about the dating apps all the time and how there's a certain sect of women out there who maybe just want a nice dinner or looking for something very specific. Like, you kind of are saying, not that it's a direct connection to money, but you're putting some things out there that are important to you at the top of the list. And I would imagine financial stability is more important to these people that find it to be a deal breaker than not.
1: Yeah, definitely. And as you get older, I think, you know, you don't think about it as much when you're younger.
5: 805, are you alive?
7: I'm alive. Do you hear me now?
5: I can hear you crystal clear. When and it's a lady. Who are you?
7: Hey, it's Jesse from Northport. How y'all doing today?
5: Jesse from Northport. We're doing pretty damn good. How are you?
7: I'm Dope Funky Fly. I just wanted to say way back to the hug scenario.
5: Oh, yes. The HR hug situation. What do you got?
7: So I work with a population that is a very huggy population. The deaf and hard of hearing, especially prior to COVID, were very like, hey, how are you? Nice to meet you. Hug. Huggy.
5: Are you speaking in riddles on purpose? Do you work with old people? People that like to hug and are hard of hearing? Who are these people?
7: No, dude. Like, actual deaf, hard of hearing people who need sign language.
5: Okay.
7: I'm a sign language interpreter. And so COVID was really hard because masks. And you had the sign language and eyebrows, but not a whole lot of lip reading. And we were a very huggy population prior to that.
5: Are you saying that deaf people are more likely to hug than people who aren't deaf? Is that what you're saying?
7: Absolutely.
5: I did not.
7: Absolutely. It's a cultural thing. And I don't know how much it is now. Like, COVID changed a lot of things for a lot of people. And I even feel uncomfortable shaking someone's hand or giving a hug now.
5: Oh,
7: and I'm a very huggy person anyway. Californians tend to be a little huggier. I'm a transplant.
5: I would think not. Yeah, I would think the other way. I would be like, no, don't touch me. I need consent. Yes, members of the deaf community often hug more frequently than hearing people. Hugs and physical contact are common norms for greetings and goodbyes in the deaf community. I learned something here today, Jesse from Northport. Thank you for
7: I love you guys.
5: Being an informer. Goodbye. All right, I'm going to break early because we're going to hit all the letters for JoJo when we come back. And I've got something that is the perfect cross-section of true crime meets dating, love, and debauchery. So we'll do all that and a bit more. Coming up next with JoJo, the juice is in, Judge Juicy. Do not go anywhere. Keep it locked to 102.5 The Bone. More Setting Show on the way. 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
1: Mama's gripping on a hip.
0: A honky tonking Tuesday, two stepping, depending on who you ask. I'm John Setting, he's Dizzy, and the juice is loose. Judge Juicy with us. Hit her up on social media at Joanne Petrella. Find him at Dizzy4Mayor. You can find me at The John Setting, Instagram and X. Thank you to everybody watching along on YouTube. I guess the video is not good. I don't know what to say.
2: You don't control it?
0: I don't. We're doing everything that we can to make it better, but sometimes it just bees like that, I guess. Maybe the internet? Maybe the dial-up is running a little bit slow today, but I do appreciate everybody who fights through the video that looks like it's from a... I don't even know if a VHS would be what you would call it. Like, it's one step away from scrambled porn.
3: Yes.
0: Like, a VHS would be a little bit better. Like, it's getting to that point where it's getting pixelated and blurry. So, just keep on riding through. It'll come back. Did you see the story? I wanted to revisit it at some point today, so I'll throw it at you, Joge. Did you see the story yesterday? I talked about it briefly, but now it's kind of everywhere, about the guy who was at the Morgan Wallen concert, and he's at the Morgan Wallen concert with his wife, his sister-in-law, and his niece, who is 8 years old, and a guy behind him pulled out the hog and just started peeing all over everybody.
2: I didn't read the story, but I did see the headline.
0: Yeah. Well, I will say an update to the story from yesterday is they did kick the guy out of the venue.
2: At the time,
0: it was like that was even in question. The reason everybody's losing their mind is because the cops were there. They were alerted to what happened, and they said they couldn't do anything about it. And that's what the guy is pitching a fit about.
2: They couldn't do anything. Did they say why they said they couldn't do anything?
0: Not directly, no. Not in a truly...
2: And nobody beat this guy's ass.
0: That is the crazy. And the guy even says in the video, he said, if I would have known you guys weren't going to do anything, I would have broken this guy's effing neck. Like, he says that to the cops.
2: Let me tell you what happens. The second I'm there with my kid and my whoever, and somebody pees on us, game over.
0: Like, someone's
2: dying?
0: Because
2: is that not assault?
0: Assault, sexual assault. Like, I would think...
2: Indecent exposure or whatever, lewd and lascivious, whatever.
3: I feel like it's at least six charges.
2: I mean, it's all the things. Yeah. So how somebody doesn't beat him up...
0: Oh, man. Oh, yeah. There's more detail. So he's at Saturday's concert up in Baltimore. His 8-year-old niece is with him. A man directly behind them began urinating, splashing Troy and his family and another nearby group. Troy says he and his wife could feel the stream run down their legs. And when he turns around, the guy's junk is still out. Event security booted him, but Troy says the first Maryland State Police trooper to respond stated cops couldn't arrest him because they hadn't witnessed the actual incident. Troy says a Maryland Transportation Authority police detective later tracked down and detained the man outside of the stadium. Video from the concert shows officers talking to Troy while explaining how he and his family can pursue charges if they so choose. He goes on to say the guy was intoxicated and obnoxious throughout the night. But really, he's just mad that they didn't arrest him right away.
2: Oh, that's insane.
0: And I would think there's
2: You didn't see them. You don't see most of the crimes when people call you to come to the... I mean... That's the whole point.
0: I wonder what you would really do. I wonder if you'd grab his wiener and like try to rip it off.
2: Oh, 100%.
0: Or just grab it and like scratch
3: twist it.
0: Twist it would be a good one.
2: I wouldn't want to touch it with my hands. I would for sure kick. I would push him over. I would like stomp on him.
3: He has to finish though. Like you know how hard it is to stop peeing?
0: Well, and it is. Yeah, I think it's also unhealthy for you. Yeah. It's bad.
2: Pee on yourself.
3: But I'm saying like you're going to fight him. While he's peeing.
0: Through the stream?
3: Yeah, that's.
2: I mean, at that point, I've already got his pee on me.
3: That's
2: true.
0: That's true. Yeah, yeah. You now you're just proving a point.
2: Yeah,
0: It doesn't matter.
3: You punch him and knock him out, and his stream goes up and hits you as he's falling. Oh, that'd be terrible.
2: I'll hold it and point it right in his face after I punch him down.
0: That would be the thing to do.
2: Yeah,
0: you're like bringing his
2: drink
0: head.
2: It.
0: You're
2: yeah,
0: like
2: drink
0: his head
2: your,
0: to it.
2: You like, yeah. Yeah.
3: Get it back.
0: Man, this is to say this is juicy is an understatement, and it's also probably not that anybody needs it. But to the ladies out there who are in the dating scene and like to get on the apps and go and meet men that they've never met before, let this just be a cautionary tale. Mm-mm. Palm Beach County authorities are asking women to come forward if they've had encounters with a Florida man who was allegedly meeting victims through online dating platforms. The Palm Beach County Sheriff's Office made the request on July 14th 5 months after responding to a sexual battery investigation at a Florida hospital. The victim said she met her alleged attacker, Stephen Hakeem, on Hinge. Detectives later matched the guy's DNA to specimens found on the victim. Toxicology testing detected multiple sleeping drugs in the sample of the woman's blood. She didn't take those substances, she told the deputies. So she meets the guy on Hinge. They exchange messages for about an hour. I guess time means nothing. Like, if you're going to meet up with them, you're going to meet up with them. Like, yeah. To me, it's like, we talked for an hour, and then I went and met up with them, and that feels crazy to me, but what are you going to learn about a person either way? The conversation then moved to phone text and video calls. So she then agrees to meet up with a guy later that day without any expectations or pretenses, just for a relaxed evening talk. Deputies who reviewed the messages reported in court documents that that was what was agreed upon. The woman telling police Hakeem picked her up in his car around 11 p.m. to go to a bar.
2: Picked her up? Why would you even tell?
0: Jesus. God. But instead, drove her to his apartment.
2: Yeah.
0: She rode in his black Tesla at speeds well over 100 miles an hour. She reported that his very clean apartment had very little furniture and no television or pets. Red flag. The woman told deputies they drank four beers.
2: She deserves whatever happened to her. And she's an idiot.
0: The woman told deputies they drank four beers and discussed topics like work. He then offered to give her a massage.
2: Walked in his apartment. There's nothing in there, but you stayed and had four beers with this psychopath.
0: That is when the victim told deputies she became super tired and couldn't move her arms or legs before being assaulted. Afterwards, she was very upset and told Hakeem, "You raped me." She reported that Hakeem asked what she was talking about in what she describes as severe gaslighting behavior. Hakeem's attorney provided a statement to multiple news outlets saying that the client denies any non-consensual contact. But this guy had been on the apps for many, many years, and they believe that that he's got a bunch of girls out there that he probably did this to. Mm. So they're looking for more women to.
2: Well, listen, if they're all as stupid as her, then they probably did agree to it. And I would believe him over all of them because they stayed. First of all, you tell him where you live and you let him come and pick you up. You don't even know this guy. You don't know him. Now he knows where you live. So even if he is the nicest guy, he's going to come back and murder you anyway.
0: Well, I would, if I may be the voice of femininity here, I would say, like, no matter how stupid you are, you don't deserve to be drugged and raped. Even if you're stupid.
2: She might have said yes.
0: Even if you're the...
2: She stayed for four beers in a no furniture, four padded... I am so angry at her.
0: So you're saying, just for the record...
2: I see that, I go, okay, I'm out of here.
0: Just for the record, JoJo mad at the girl who was raped.
3: Yes,
0: So...
2: I don't even know that I believe her that she was raped. I think she said yes.
0: So do you think she said yes under...
2: No. Under I think it was, she had four beers and she's like, do whatever, baby.
0: But what about the drugs in her system?
2: She probably thought they were like party pills. So she took them willingly.
3: Damn. All right.
2: For a good time.
3: Yeah. Well,
0: how did you become the way that you are? So anti-woman. Like what
2: anti-stupid. You're stupid. You put yourselves in those positions, that's what you get.
3: I don't know if that's what you get.
2: What? He's a psychopath and you tell him where you live. You let him come and pick you up. You continue, even when he's supposed to be taking you to a bar or a restaurant or somewhere in public, you show up at his house. You still go in. You still consume beverages with him. And you think everything is going to be... You're an idiot.
3: I think ignoring some red flags and being
2: naive...
3: No,
2: that is not some red flags.
3: And being naive doesn't make you deserving of that.
0: But I haven't heard you say one time like what he did was still bad. Like you're almost absolving him of responsibility because of
2: I don't know that he did anything wrong.
0: So you think she took the sleeping pills?
2: Were they sleeping pills? Listen, this guy can pee on people in a thing, but the cop didn't see it, so it didn't happen. So who's to say that this happened?
0: Multiple different sleeping drugs in samples of the woman's blood and urine.
3: Real response.
0: Man, thank God you're not a man. You'd be a rapist.
2: I would not. I didn't think that raping people is right. I just don't know that he raped her.
0: Man, if he needs an attorney, then you need to be the...
3: She needs to be on the jury for him. That's what he needs.
0: Dude, and this is our HR. No wonder this place is going to hell. We have a rape advocate as our HR lady.
2: That is not true.
0: Play the tape. Yeah. I don't know
2: that she didn't take things willingly. Neither do you.
3: That's
2: She stayed. She got in the car. She went to the apartment. She drank the beers. She stayed. Who knows?

0: That hurts.
1: This is why I don't date.
2: Just so you know, ladies, yeah. John and me are allies. Yeah, we're allies. It's the voice of the juice.
0: It is.
1: I am an ally.
2: Your past arguments beg to differ.
0: Everything's fine.
1: It's for people are stupid. If you're stupid, stupid things happen.
2: So, raped, John.
0: Essentially, under your train of thought, if you go to a guy's place, there's really no way to believe that anybody was ever raped.
2: That's a good point.
0: That's kind of like your rule of thumb.
2: Yeah.
0: Like if you go to a guy's place and you say that the guy raped you, you went there, so you automatically are not to be believed.
2: Yeah.
0: Like, even if he doesn't live in an apartment with
1: no furniture. I'm not talking about all cases. I'm talking about this particular case with this particular person. She's an idiot. He shows to pick her up at her house. Wrong. No, I'll meet you there somewhere in public. Then,
0: well, that was the least of her worries, honestly. Yeah.
1: Correct. But she put herself in a position that she shouldn't have been in this particular case.
0: It's also how passionate you are about it. I think.
1: Well, because it does make me mad because there are women that these things happen to that are just...
2: They're called victims, yeah?
0: Yeah.
1: Yes.
0: You need to start a support group for rapists.
2: Yeah.
0: You do such a good job of arguing their point. Like, they really... Rapists don't have that voice out in the community that you could give them.
2: That's true.
1: I'm not advocating for them.
0: No, you're not.
2: You're hyping them up.
0: Yeah, you're not advocating for the rapist. You're just anti-advocating for the victim.
1: No, I'm not.
0: You said she deserved it and that she was stupid. And you don't
1: believe her. In this particular case. I think she's stupid.
0: Let's go to something with a little less grapey here, okay? I think we've come to an impasse at this point.
1: Yeah. Thank you.
0: Dear Judge Juicy, I'm torn. I'm 40 years old, and I've been with a guy for nearly a year, and I like him. Everything about him is great. We have amazing times together, and I haven't really met anybody like him who makes me laugh quite like this, but there's a big red flag in my eyes. He has a best female friend he's very close to. We've even been out on double dates with her a few times. On the dates... Everything's an inside joke. Everything's funny. There's high-fiving. I should tell you, she's also very attractive. And I know for a fact that they hooked up in their 20s. He has told me that they are nothing but old friends. I don't like the way this is worded. Should I make him not talk to her? Or should I cut and run and take this as a major red flag? Can opposite genders just be friends? I happen to believe that they can't. Maybe I'm just old school, but I don't know what to do. Please help. Signed, and I love a fun name, an old jealous bird. Let me ask you the first question.
1: Is he friends with her before they got together?
0: This says old friends. Old friends. Yes, she says she knows they hooked up in their 20s. They've been obviously friends
1: for
0: 20 years maybe.
1: I would never ask somebody to do that with an old friend. If it's a new
0: person,
1: if it's a new person, like he's just starting a new job and meets this girl from his work and they're like all buddy buddy and hanging out, that's a problem. But if they were friends long before I entered the picture, then who am I? I mean, I think you can voice your concern about how close they are and maybe not spending as much time together. But I don't think you certainly shouldn't ask or forbid somebody to.
0: Can opposite genders be friends? I mean, I think the answer is yes to that.
2: I would say so. I have homegirls like JoJo and me. We're friends. Yeah. And someone was like, you can't hang out with her. You guys laugh too much. I go, well, that's crazy. Because what, you don't trust me enough to just have a relationship with
0: someone?
2: And then
0: she was like, no. It's not because you guys are friends. It's because she believes the rapist every time. That's the problem I have with her.
2: I would say that if she said she's what, 40?
0: 40.
2: You're mature at this point. If you don't trust someone, I get in your 20s. You'd be like, guys are horny, whatever. At this age, it's kind of crazy to not be able to trust someone to be friends with someone of the opposite sex.
0: Yeah, I think it's probably a side effect of something else.
2: Yes.
0: Like that lady may be the thing in that moment, but ultimately if you can't see them being friends because you think there's more to it or you just can't deal with the past, then it's indicative of a bigger trust issue.
2: I have my homegirl Stephanie, good friend of mine. If someone I was dating told me I don't really like... Me and her have a handshake. I don't like how much you guys hang out and do this, do that, I would say, okay, we'll tone it down. I
0: want
2: to make you comfortable, but you also have to respect that I'm going to have friends of the opposite
0: sex. If I'm one of your hoes, dude, and I see you bust out a secret handshake with another lady, I got problems, dude. I got problems.
1: What, so if you meet somebody and they tell you, drop her like a bad habit.
2: No, I'm not dropping her.
1: So you break up with the girl.
2: We could set boundaries.
0: You can't

0: cancel the handshake.
1: Yeah. You don't want me to do the handshake?
2: No, okay, I'm saying it's her or me.
1: I think if you want me to get rid of a friend, like specifically someone like Stephanie,
2: right,
1: who's been there for Baker Acme, the exes, yes, whatever.
2: Right.
1: No.
2: Okay.
1: She was there first. I'm not going to cut her off. I could set boundaries. We could talk about
2: what if Stephanie works. Says, why should I have to give up my time with you or my handshake with you or my whatever because she is insecure and jealous of our friendship?
1: Because I care about this girl and I want it to work. So I think
2: you don't care about me.
1: You should respect my boundaries in being able to make this work with someone I want and keep you as a friend.
2: Our relationship has to suffer.
0: His friend is never going to bring this kind of negative energy.
1: He'd
0: be like, this is not you. Yeah. Okay, I don't want to be friends with you anymore anyways.
1: Yeah, you're doing too much now. You're not seeing from my side. I mean, the same way she gets in any relationship, I'm going to do whatever she has to make that guy feel good. I don't want him to be like, who is this guy in your life? Cut him out. That's crazy.
2: Especially I agree.
1: Now, like, people you've been friends with forever, I'm not cutting them off just because you're jealous and your past relationships.
0: You say that too, though, but you don't know that you get in that early phase and love make you do crazy things. You get a woman that you just totally head over heels for, and you're like, yeah, screw this bitch. Screw my handshake. I didn't like it anyways.
1: I'm open for sure. It's communication, man. How am I supposed to know what you're not
0: Show
1: voicing?
0: Me the secret handshake on yourself.
1: Goes like this.
0: That would be problematic.
2: That's hard to do by yourself.
0: Dear Judge Juicy and boys.
2: Oh.
0: I'm 65 years old.
2: Hey, baby.
1: 65.
0: Last week, when y'all were talking about gray divorce, I felt like you were talking directly to me. I've been married for 40 years. Me and my husband raised good kids, built a life, paid the bills, and did all the things you're supposed to do. The problem is, I'm not sure I even know the man sitting across from me anymore. There wasn't some big affair or a huge fight. We don't hate each other. We've just slowly turned into roommates who know each other's routines. We watch TV, we eat dinner, we go to bed, we wake up, and we do it all over again. Somewhere along the line, the marriage became comfortable. Mm-hmm. John, when you and Dizzy were talking about how thankful you are that your parents are still together, it broke my heart. I don't want to be the reason my grown kids have to explain that mom and dad split up after all the years. I know they're adults, but it still feels like I'd be shaking the foundation of their lives. At the same time, I can't stop wondering if this is really all there is. I don't necessarily want another man. I just want another chapter, more excitement, feeling alive instead of just existing. This is very sad. It made me very sad when I read it this morning, and it's making me sad again. I don't even know what question I'm asking. Maybe I'm asking if it's selfish to want more at 65. Maybe I'm asking if people can fall back in love after they've grown apart. Or maybe I'm asking if it's okay to admit that the life I worked so hard to build doesn't feel like enough anymore. I love your show. Y'all don't sugarcoat things. So I'm hoping the three of you can come up with a way to help me. Signed, wondering if it's too late.
2: No, it's never too late.
0: Sad.
2: First of all, you have to do the work. It's not going to just happen. Your relationship is not just going to be sexy and romantic and fun all the time. And especially when you're raising children, you have to put in the work and make the effort on a regular basis to keep that spark alive. But if your kids are grown, now you have all the time to do that. Take a trip.
0: Swinging.
2: I hear the date rape drug is great. Really gets things going. I'm kidding. But I do hear drugs are fun.
1: Are you?
0: Honestly, though, that could be like MDMA or something.
2: Yeah.
0: Like,
2: have some fun one night.
0: They
2: get
0: used
2: naked.
0: They used to prescribe that for couples that were going through tough times that would reconnect. So a little MDMA and a little swinging might be enough to freshen things up a little bit.
2: I think you have to, if you want to, you know, it might be different if you're in different places and want different things, but if you do want the same thing and you have a conversation with your, is this a woman speaking
0: this
2: about her husband?
0: This is a woman, yeah.
1: She has to know if she has to take their side or not.
0: Yeah. This is a woman, screw this bitch. Yeah.
2: No, of course I'm on. I just think you need to talk to him and see if it's something that you want to do to get, like, you have to work on it together.
0: Yeah, it is interesting. And
2: it'll be 50 years this year, I think.
0: Yeah, there was two different articles about how less people are getting divorced, but the majority of people that are getting divorced are over 55 now.
2: And I will tell you, I mean, as a grown adult with my parents being together, if you are unhappy, at any age, it is a disservice to your children to stay together. It will benefit them in the long run if you can amicably co-parents and go your separate ways and respect each other still and divorce, whatever age that is for your children.
0: I miss the gavel. I feel like that was a good gavel.
2: Oh,
0: moment.
2: Sorry.
0: Yeah.
1: No, it doesn't work
0: the same. That's the ruling. We might have to revisit that one later at some point. Okay. Joj, thank you so much for your time. Thank you
2: for
0: rushing back
2: and
0: saving the children. Again, that's at Joanne Petrella. If you want to follow her or send her any notes on her very strong beliefs that she has. She's a strong, independent woman. Do not go anywhere. When we come back, we're going to dig into John's joints. Lots to get to today. Man, the whole debacle with the parasite may be entering a whole new era, and it could include a government cover-up. We'll talk about that and why, depending on where you're going, you might not want to travel with your weed unless you want to spend 10 years in prison. All that and a bunch more coming up next in John's Joints. We'll be joined by Drew Garabo. Keep it locked to 102.5 The Bone.
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4: 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It's time for John's Choice with your host, John Senning.

0: show. It's that time of the day. We got to roll them up tight and pass them around. John's Joints. It's how we package our news in a palatable way. Least amount of trauma is humanly possible. I am John Senning. He is Dizzy. And just like we've been doing it, I need to find out the actual birth date of John's Joints. But I'm going to say for the last nearly 8 years, I don't know if I'm overselling it, with this man, he is Drew Argarabo.
1: That sounds right. How you doing, guys?
2: What up?
0: Pretty damn good for a Tuesday.
1: Good. Sound great.
0: Other than the fact I'm dreading going home because I have to kick a mother duck off of her nest and steal her babies.
1: You can't do that, dude. Just give it a couple more days.
2: It'll die.
0: Dude, they you say that then, but then if the eggs do explode, they say the bacteria, if the explosion itself doesn't kill the mom or hurt her very badly, the bacteria from the eggs will probably make her very sick. And then it says when that happens, it often makes other creatures in and around the area very, very, very sick. So I need support now.
1: Oh,
0: I had to build up to reach out to the bird sanctuary because I wanted them to tell me to do it. And they told me to do it. So now I have to go home and take a mother who's been sitting on her nest for 50 days and shoo her off with a broom and then put her eggs in a Ziploc bag and then throw them in a garbage can that is nowhere near my house.
1: What's traumatic about that?
0: Yeah, it really is. She's just, she's getting, so you know how those ducks have like the red on their face?
1: Yeah.
0: So that red is like fading, which is crazy. It's turned into like a light orange. And that means that she's malnourished and unwell. So she's, as sad as it is, she's got to go live life, right?
1: Yeah, I would say so. I mean, yeah. I know a lady will take her off your hands for you for $12.
0: Yeah, dude, I would love that right now. Mary, sweet Mary, the duck lady that took that duck all those years ago for $12. If you're in the market for another duck, and please all of the 11 eggs as well, please, please, I'll give you my address. Come retrieve her tonight if you could.
1: Do you think that she has a biological condition where her eggs are not viable, or did just something happen to this batch?
0: Well, one hatched. Only one hatched. And then about 4 days later, in a mystery that has still not been solved, it was killed. It was gone. It was taken away. So one hatched. A lot of things per my research could be the humidity, could be the heat, could be the tons of different things on why they're no good. But there's starting to be an odor, which is problematic for a bunch of different reasons.
1: Okay.
0: And, and that odor will turn into exploding eggs that will possibly kill the whole neighborhood.
1: I've never heard of that before.
0: Yeah,
1: I can't believe duck eggs explode.
0: I could not believe it either because I just feel like we've got so many Muscovy ducks that if this was a thing, we'd know about it. Like it would be like, hey, well, keep an eye, you know, be safe out there. Watch for the exploding duck eggs. But you just go down a little bit of a rabbit hole and you hear all sorts of horror stories of people who have had Muscovy duck eggs explode all over their family and their children and just ruin their whole lives.
1: Are we sure ducks aren't from hell? I mean, look what they have to do to reproduce with the corkscrew penis, the rape that takes place. Although JoJo said that female ducks are asking for it.
0: They really did. She was like, well, their vaginas wouldn't have turned corkscrews if they didn't want it. I will say, shout out to Everett. I saw on his, I would like to think that we were the inspiration. He has a new bit about duck wieners and duck sex and stuff.
2: Oh.
0: Seemed to do pretty well with the crowd, actually. So
2: nice.
0: I'd like to
3: give him more content.
0: I'd like to just get a little bit of writing credit is all I ask for on bits like that. Just tag all your jokes with As Heard on Senning Show, 102.5 The Bone, 104.
1: I mean, they say the imitation is the greatest form of flattery.
0: It is. And I think just, we talk about so many things. You know what I mean? Like on this station as a whole, just news stories alone, you know? What kind of stuff do you pull your content from? Your joke material. Because if you didn't know, Drew Garabo will be doing a high five at the Just Call Mo Comedy Jam August 8th at Side Splitters. Tickets are about to be gone. So if you want to go get them, justcallmocomedyjam.com before they all are gone. I think there's like 10 tickets left.
1: Yeah, there's a table of four. There are three spots at a table of six and then single seats available.
0: But what are you doing really? Are you pulling from the headlines? Are you pulling from your life? Are you like, do you sit down and write jokes? I can tell you're taking it very, very seriously.
2: You going to sing guitar style Adam Sandler?
1: No, I don't play the guitar. But I have been keeping an ongoing notes. It's mostly stuff from real life, some observational stuff.
2: Like, how come black people do this?
0: Yeah.
2: But white people do this.
1: Not a lot of racist stuff. Although I was working on a bit how since rap music crossed over, no one gets called the W word anymore.
0: Man, we kind of talked about that a little bit. The guy, the kid, the clip that the kid eating the pineapple, the Debbie Gag guy. There was this account out there where the guy does a Waguardian history, and it's all about, you know, the W. I don't know why it feels like you can't say it. Did Wigga? You say it?
1: Yeah, thank you. My friends and I would put an A at the end of it, so in a term of endearment.
0: Oh, no, you put 3-4 hard R's there.
1: Oh, no.
0: but it is weird. It didn't – that was like a thrown around – word, and now it did kind of disappeared.
1: Good.
0: Does that mean we've been embraced?
3: Yeah.
1: Not as long as you do those.
3: Yeah,
1: things.
3: Yeah, I don't know if you do
1: that. Does that mean we're down with them now?
0: I'm thinking like I paved the way for a lot of those people. As a young 12, 13, 14 year old boy,
1: he's right.
0: With a do-rag and a FUBU shirt, I feel like we paved the way for that word to be eradicated. So
3: forest bias.
0: I was a forefather of the movement, to say the least.
1: You were the Jackie Robinson of getting rid of Wigga.
0: Thank you. That's all I ask. 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If you are passionate about keeping your car clean, Bubble Down's the way to go because you can go unlimited, meaning that you can go through as many times as you need. In the state of Florida, times be tough. The rainstorms are coming up all the time now, whether it be the bugs, the birds, the pollen, the Saharan dust, or the sand from the beach. It's tough. So get that unlimited membership plan. Take advantage of the long wash tunnels, the spacious vacuums, and the staff is always amazing, always very, very helpful. They've got locations in Tampa, Brandon, Riverview, Wesley Chapel, Palm Harbor, Spring Hill, South Tampa, and a new spot on Belcher in Clearwater. Spoiler free, because Diz says he's going to watch it tonight. I kind of felt, now that I've seen the movie, I felt like you were super excited to go see Obsession, and then going off of your immediate reaction, maybe you didn't love it as much as you thought you would. Or am I wrong?
1: Oh, you're wrong.
0: Okay,
1: I loved it.
0: Yeah, I think it was. I said it's probably top five best horror film of the last 10 years.
1: Yeah, I agree with that. Clever, funny, an ending that requires a little bit of thought, and one of the best jump scenes in any movie anywhere.
0: It's really, really, really good, I would say. I almost, when it was over last night, and I can't tell you the last time I've ever had this thought when I was wrapping up watching a movie, I immediately thought, I want to watch that again.
1: Yeah.
0: Like, it was such a fun, wild watch that made you so kind of tense that I'm sure it wouldn't be that way the second watch, but it's very good.
3: Which makes me so excited because you're hyped about it. You're hyped about it. Even Monica, she was listening. She texted me. She goes, please listen to John and watch it because I want to talk to you about that movie as well.
1: Well, something for you and Monica. Oh. Did you know that the director got the idea for the movie while watching a Simpsons episode?
3: Is that for real?
1: 100% true.
0: Does that mean that was the thing on a Simpsons episode?
1: Kind of. The One Wish Willow in the Simpsons episode was the monkey paw.
3: I remember that.
1: Which was cursed. So when you made a wish, be careful what you wish for. Yeah. You might get it.
0: Oh, wow.
1: And the director said he just happened to be randomly watching a Simpsons Treehouse of Horror episode with the monkey paw, and he started thinking about Obsession.
0: Like, that is the, I don't know, like, you can't just take the idea and use it in a million different ways, but just the getting outside the scope of what we think scary movies are, I think will probably be the success to keeping the horror genre alive, because it feels like everything's been done a million times over. This had not been done before. Like, just the way they told the story, the tension of the movie, like, you literally, I'm like putting the blankets over my head. I'm like, ooh, it's just, it was really, really good. And then, it was struggling to go to sleep as well. I was seeing things in my vision.
1: She's good too. That lady, I don't know who that was, but she's great.
0: Really, really good.
1: Yeah.
0: And super hot too.
1: Oh, yes.
0: Yeah. We've been keeping you abreast on where and how you can get the explosive diarrhea parasite. It does seem now, depending on which corner of the internet that you are on, that this might be, this is my opinion here, a government cover-up afoot. So you may know that the Taylor Farms people, they came out and said, Taylor Farms, that's where the poop poop parasite started. Don't get this stuff from Taco Bell. Don't get it from here. They did a voluntary recall. But now federal health officials are declaring that the positive test from Taylor Farms was a false positive and was incorrect. The opinions and the information on the internet was that Taylor Farms made a very, very large donation to the Trump administration and to the FDA about a year ago. And that maybe, I don't know this to be fact at all, but maybe after they came forward that this is where it all started, there was a little bit of, well, don't you remember? Don't you remember what we did for you? So at this point, we're pretty much back to ground zero in that they don't know where it came from. It's pretty vague in that they're saying they believe it originated in Mexico. So it's like, it's not those guys, but it did come from Mexico. So it feels like maybe it's, is it dying down? Like, I mean, it didn't, I mean, people aren't just crapping their pants in the street. So I'm hoping that, that maybe it's dying down, but definitely shady to say the least, to announce that this is the federal government having to come out and say, we found it, and then go, turns out, nah.
1: How do you have a false positive for a cyclospora?
0: To clarify, this false positive lab sample does not change the basis for FDA's ongoing outbreak investigation or the overwhelming data supporting the current voluntary recall by Taylor Farms. Over the weekend, FDA alerted Taylor Farms that a new sample from Mexico tested positive, which I think was not directly from them. The original sample ended up being a false positive, and Taylor Farms were alerted to the corrective test result on Sunday. FDA's traceback investigation and outbreak data continue to converge on shredded iceberg lettuce from locations in central Mexico.
1: I don't know. Mexican lettuce sounds pretty dicey.
0: I would say just be like, why even, if this is even possible, then why even tell anybody anything?
1: I always heard don't drink the water in Mexico. And when we went down there, all I would drink is bottled Cokes. No cups of ice. No, I drink it warm.
3: Don't they call it something like something's revenge?
0: Montezuma's revenge. Yeah.
1: See.
0: Well, that's a good point in that I don't know the water, but if you can't drink the water because it's going to make you sick, you probably don't want to use the water to spray off the lettuce that everybody around the country is going to be eating.
1: Yeah, and the Montezuma's revenge has been around since like the 60s, right?
0: That doesn't have any connection to the drink with the worm in it, right?
1: No, that's just
0: tequila. Mezcal. You ever done that? You ever eaten the worm?
1: Never eaten the worm, but I think I've had a bottle with the worm in it.
0: Ooh. I want to do that. Trey's got one. Trey's got a bottle at Liquor Depot that has the worm in it. And I think like it's like old school. It's like an old school thing.
3: You do that, it's going to be that worm that just grows through your intestines, I feel like. That's what I worry about if I eat.
0: Yeah, all that booze in there has got to have killed all the everything that's in there.
1: You know how you love an animal story?
0: Yeah, I love an animal story.
1: All right, I'm sure you follow a lot of the same accounts I do on Instagram. You know how flatworms mate?
0: No.
1: Two males get together and penis joust. They joust their penises against each other.
3: Oh, sounds like DGL a couple years ago with you guys.
0: I was going to say.
1: True. The loser.
0: Speaking our language.
1: Ready for this? The loser. Gets jabbed to death.
3: Oh.
1: Or not to death. Gets jabbed by the winner. Turns into a female.
0: What?
1: And then they mate.
3: That's so funny.
1: Isn't that crazy?
0: Is insane. So they fight and then he's like, well, you're my bitch.
1: You're
0: now.
1: Literally
3: I'm
1: my
3: the
1: bitch.
3: Alpha.
0: Yeah. Bend over and take it.
3: It's probably like a lot of prison sex too, I imagine. Same thing happens there.
0: Yeah, they fight and whoever loses, it's like.
3: You're the woman now.
0: You're mama now.
1: Yeah. Yep, you have to have a butt baby.
3: Hold this pocket.
0: This is unrelated, but it was on the tip of my tongue and I'm curious because I don't know if you've been seeing the stuff online, but there is a fascinating, you might've been ahead of the curve on this. And I know you've kind of battled with it over the years and gone up and down, on your disdain or dislike for Will Ferrell.
1: Yeah.
0: There's this kind of this whole thing now about people turning on Will Ferrell. Have you, or are you going to watch the Hawk show, the new golf? You know what I'm talking about?
1: No.
0: It's brand new. I think it came out over the weekend.
3: Sucks so far. I tried
0: watching. Oh, you did watch it.
3: I got maybe 10 minutes in, and my cousin JoJo was telling me about it. Yep. He's like, man, it's kind of bad, but like, there's parts that make you laugh, which is not something you want to hear. 10 minutes in, and I don't know what to believe. Like, what are they trying to do here? Like, he does like thong song. He like sings it for like 5 minutes. It's very uneasy.
0: Follows Lonnie Hawkins, 2004's top golfer, as he struggles to recapture his magic late in his career, refusing to believe he's anything other than one stroke away from golf's greatest comeback. And I think maybe it started with, and I didn't even see it, but people were pissed that they put Will Ferrell on the commentary for, I think, the Home Run Derby or something.
1: Yeah.
0: And I think it has something to do with the reception of this show, and that people are just commenting that maybe Will Ferrell and his style of comedy has reached a shelf life, which I think can be possible. Have it such a thing and you go through long periods of oversaturation, like I think it's tough to come back and play that same character and have people still want to watch it, because I would have told you, and I guess maybe I do love Will Ferrell. I don't know what it is. I have zero interest in watching
3: the
0: show.
3: I've heard like the best way to compare it. It seems like something he would have done early in SNL when he didn't really know what he was and what was really funny.
0: Yeah.
1: Has he done a dramatic role?
0: Yeah, he did. He did a couple.
1: Okay.
3: Yeah, he did that one with that voiceover narration. It was almost like he was living in someone's book that she was writing.
0: Stranger than Fiction.
3: Yeah.
0: Oh. Stranger than Fiction. He plays a lonely and deeply methodical IRS auditor who suddenly begins to hear a disembodied voice narrating his life and discovers he is the main character in a novel who is slated to die.
1: That sounds great.
0: That does, yeah. Well, you know, everybody's got their one. Everyone's got their one. Man, I don't know if you covered this yesterday, but this is a custom for old school Drew Garabo when it comes to jumping into the water and trying to save somebody from drowning. 5 people died on a river in Ohio after several of them jumped into the water to help another person who was struggling to swim. Coming from authorities, the group had gathered Sunday along the Scioto River in Columbus suburb of Powell when one of them went into the river for a swim. That's when tragedy started to occur. That coming from the county sheriff, this person starts to struggle. Others jumped in trying to help the person who was struggling. A motorist called 911 after spotting a frightened child with the group who was running along a nearby road screaming for help. Rescue crews searching the water later Sunday found 2 women who were pronounced dead at a hospital, and the bodies of 3 men were then found in the river on Monday. Authorities not exactly sure, or I'm sorry, didn't say exactly where the victims were found compared to where the incident initially popped off. The river was running high and fast on Sunday, and what do you do if it's all just like your group? Like, this is a unique situation to put through the don't be a hero Drew Garabo lens, and that it sounds like they're all friends. So you're not jumping in to save a stranger, but you also, at one point, how many people have to jump in and it seemed like all of them are drowning before the 5th person goes, I don't know if I want to jump in too.
1: Oh, man. Oh, God. Like, if you're on a boat and it's your close friends and one of them is drowning, it's real tough not to jump in after them. I think the person without kids has to be the first person to jump in.
3: Ah, damn. Oh, you too. Yeah, nice.
0: Yeah, yeah. They're like, you have to have that conversation on the river.
3: Yeah,
1: right.
0: Like, you've got nobody who loves you. Get in the water now.
3: Just like, Tron's bigger. He can pull you over. He's stronger.
0: Just in case.
1: People who love you, it's just people who depend on you.
0: Right. Same difference. we'll love you forever. You know, like, you have nobody out there that, yeah. So go. Jump in.
1: Personally, I think the little kid's responsible for drowning all of them.
0: I'm
3: going to take a page from JoJo. Go, well, shouldn't have gotten in the water. You deserved it.
0: That was literally
1: you were asking for it.
0: Yeah, they really were. Everybody knows if you're jumping in a river, you deserve to die. The Ohio sheriff said the child who ran for help has been placed in the care of family services along with another child. Damn. So there were like these were the like those people jumped in with their kids there.
1: Oh,
0: if your kid is there, I would be curious to know. Where in the 5, like where in the timeline were the people who jumped in who had kids? Because if you watch 2 or 3 other people look like they're struggling and your kid is there and you're the 4th or 5th person who jumped in, then your kid's going to be even more traumatized than they were in the first place.
1: Yeah, let's pray for everybody, honey. By the way, didn't a mom die trying to save her kid like 2 days ago?
3: Oh, yeah. She was like a mom of 5 or 6 and it was like a 4-year-old or something, right?
1: Yeah. I think she saved the kid but died herself.
3: Did?
1: I believe so.
0: Oh, which, yeah.
1: What a heroic way to die.
0: Yeah, I think I got the, I do think I got these mixed up. I thought they were the same story. A mom of six died after she jumped into a Florida river to save her 4-year-old son. Wooden fence located near the edge of the St. John's River in DeLand when he dropped an object in the water. When the little boy attempted to retrieve it, he fell into the river. A preliminary investigation revealed his mother, 43-year-old Nicole Grayson, went into the water to save him. By 4 p.m., deputies were dispatched to the park. Reports that the mother and child had been missing. So
3: that's got
0: to
3: be a hard thing for that kid when he gets older, man. When he finds out,
0: and the whole 6 kids.
3: Well, I would feel like if I got older and I was that kid, I'd be like, "So it was my fault." I'd be like,
1: right.
3: "No, you were a kid. You didn't know better. You dropped something. Your mom saved you."
1: Oh, you need therapy after that.
0: Or then do all of your siblings hate you too?
1: Yes,
0: be like,
1: you killed their mom.
0: You fell in the water. You like he's now the ooh that almost. I mean, I hate to use this as an opportunity to make a scary movie, but like, so all the other 5 siblings begin like mentally torturing him and they turn evil because they think this little one killed their mom.
1: Yeah.
0: So then it's about the torment that all the other siblings put on the kid. And then when the kid grows up,
1: He kills all the other siblings?
0: Yeah, something like that. Yeah, I haven't worked through the details yet.
1: Well, what if the youngest sibling that was saved is a step sibling? Like, she adopted him late in life, and then the other ones are all her real kids.
0: Oh, I like that.
1: So they already hated him to begin with, and now they really hate him.
0: We're working through it.
1: Hell yeah.
0: I feel like we've been heavy on TV and movies today, but I have something else for you. How about the Ed Harris interview thing that's going viral out there? Dude, I hate that I feel this way because he seems like a nice guy.
1: He does.
0: He comes off like super bitter and like very, I don't even know the word, borderline like catty, like not mature about the situation. There's an interview with Ed Harris that he did. He dropped some F-bombs about the new season of Dutton Ranch and how he was so pissed that he felt underutilized and that I thought the worst part was that he was so mad and he wanted to quit the show when he found out they didn't use the scene of him singing a song in Dutton Ranch. Ed Harris just doesn't seem like the guy that would publicly go out and, for lack of a better term, whine publicly that he was mad.
1: We both watched season one. I think there was plenty of Ed Harris.
0: Yes, and he did even say, once I watched the show, it wasn't that bad, but as it was happening, the exact quote was, I was like, get me the F out of here. I don't want to be a part of this anymore. And I just thought of all the actors to be out there. And it was like he was so, like it was eating him up. The fact that he got an opportunity on a red carpet to have somebody listen to him, that was just eating him alive to be able to complain about that.
1: Yeah, he must die in season two because other than that, Taylor Sheridan would write like a horrible death for him, you know?
0: Who's to know if he, after that, who knows if he makes it to season two? They said it doesn't start filming until February. So I would say a public bitch fest like that, and Taylor Sheridan's going to be like, all right, Kevin Costner, get the hell out of here. We're going to move on without you.
1: Yeah, and that's the thing. Taylor Sheridan went through something similar with Sons of Anarchy when he was the sheriff, but it was all behind the scenes stuff like salary negotiations that made him quit as an actor and then start writing every show on television.
3: That's awesome. And his new show, Lioness, is coming back, and I'm excited.
0: Oh, it's so funny. My dad hit me up last night, and he was like asking me if I've watched Lioness. He is deep in the Lioness wormhole.
3: He likes
0: right
3: it?
0: Now.
1: Who's in this one?
3: Saldana.
0: Nicole Kidman is in it.
3: Yeah, Morgan Freeman.
0: Oh. But it's Sheridan. It's Taylor Sheridan.
3: Okay. Yeah, he's in season two as well. So. Yeah. Does he put himself a lot in his projects?
1: I wouldn't say a lot, but significantly.
0: Okay. He really overdid it in the later seasons of Yellowstone. God. He did some like overtly douchey stuff where he made his character like this big swinging D who always had like naked girls around him and was always acting a fool. I was working in reverse though, because what I wanted to mention was another movie. The guy, Rob Will, that was in Dutton Ranch.
1: Yeah, yeah.
0: I think I told you about this movie, everybody, before I knew who this guy was. You should watch it. Dangerous Animals. It is sharks meet serial killer. What? So a serial killer, I don't want to give away too much, a shark-obsessed serial killer and what he does and how he goes about killing people. And that guy, Jai Courtney is his name. Yeah. He plays the psycho serial killer in this movie, Dangerous Animals. That's very, very good.
1: Okay.
0: The cross-section of shark movie meet serial killer movie.
1: We interviewed the director of Sharknado 1-6 on Friday, and he's got a new one out.
0: Oh, he's got another one coming out?
1: It's called Water Park Shark. I think the title pretty much gives away what it's all about.
0: Is it still being, is this like a thing that's now hosted on YouTube, or because it was all Sci-Fi Network, I remember back in the day.
1: Yeah, I think they're on Amazon Prime or something, like I think they're on streaming services now.
0: Water Park Shark.
1: Water Park Shark.
0: When mutated great white sharks invade a water park in Cape Cod, Mass, the police chief and lifeguard must stop the carnage before opening day becomes a feeding frenzy.
1: This guy's great,
0: dude. He's got a vision. He's got a lane.
1: He definitely does.
0: Before we go to break, I've really been going down the wormhole of these surveillance cameras that are everywhere,
1: mm-hmm.
0: and a nationwide surveillance system may know when you drive, when you leave your home, and which places you visit, and you probably don't even realize that you're being watched. More than 117,000. ALPRs are scattered across America, according to a new map. The devices photograph passing vehicles and passing people on the sidewalks and report and log exact precise times of travel and locations, allowing separate sightings to be pieced together into detailed journeys of people's movements. privacy advocates warn that the system can create a searchable record of people's everyday movements. While police say the technology is helping to locate stolen vehicles and criminal suspects, civil liberty group argue that the innocent motorists can also be swept into the system and their movements searched without officers ever obtaining a warrant. California currently emerged as one of the country's most heavily monitored states. You don't say. With more than 16,000 readers documented as of right now, or that was actually at the end of last year. Florida, well, look at me. Florida, land of the free, in second place with 7,169 cameras. This is the flock safety devices that people are starting to tear down and do all sorts of stuff with. I just feel like when something comes out of nowhere, like it's the beginning of a bigger conversation. Whether it's going to start being used and the story being pushed out is kind of a slow rollout so that when we find out what's really going on, we're not all as shocked. And, you know, I think I told you one of the things I heard they were using it for was up in Michigan. They were tracking people coming and going from other states to buy weed. So like that, you know, when you're not using it for a specific crime that somebody committed, I think you're already entering a gray area.
1: I think it was Robert Redford in one of the Avengers films who said it best. Those who would sacrifice freedom for security deserve neither.
0: DFLOC is an open source project that compiles camera locations. So this map that's been put together has been created not by the people who have the cameras because they want people to know. It's being done by an outside open source project that is compiling the camera locations submitted by members of the public and drawn from sources like OpenStreetMap. You can actually you can zoom right. Oh my God.
3: Oh, you could look.
0: Oh, dude, St. Pete is glowing. Oh, dude, there must be one right here. Oh, my gosh. Is there one on the building? I'm telling you, dude, it looks like there's one on the freaking building.
1: They're those things that are pointed up like this, right? Like at an angle?
0: Yeah. I think they have a little, that's like a
1: solar power
0: solar
1: thing.
0: Yeah. Oh, damn. This one literally looks like it could be, oh, my God, there's one right in my neighborhood. What the hell?
3: John's like, I'm the only one who's supposed to be watching people.
0: Dude,
3: man.
0: There's
3: what
0: one.
3: Is
0: I'll tell you this.
1: Competition.
0: I'm telling you this. 54th, shout out to the Cracker Barrel. There is one in the Cracker Barrel parking lot on 54th Ave in St. Pete. Now we've gone too far. I mean,
1: why do they need to see people in the Cracker Barrel? I know criminals there.
0: I don't know. People. There is there's a hotel right there. It's also right off of the interstate. Mm-hmm. So maybe there's something to that. But just know you're being watched. Be mad, be sad. I don't really know. I just feel like this is bad, and I think it's going to get worse.
3: Yes.
0: But if you have a phone in your pocket, then I just feel like people are going to track you no matter what. You see it?
1: No, there's a cop. Like, as you're talking about it, there's a cop rolling up in his SUV. He's probably like, our cover's blown. Let's get out of here.
0: Dude, they hear us talking about the, they want to block the flock. That's what they do. They hear
1: block
0: us,
1: you.
0: They hear us talking about it, and they have to put a stop to it. All right, don't go anywhere. When we come back, more joints to fire up. I've got some nature-centric stories. One has all of the makings. We've been movie heavy today, making and talking about them. This has all the makings for the next great wilderness thriller. And you guys know about Squirt.
1: The grapefruit soda?
0: Uh-uh.
1: Oh. Yes.
0: How Squirt might be able to cure a very specific form of cancer. I'll give you the details on all that and a bunch more coming up next on the back half of John's Joints.

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3: 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And I know it's Selman, but my brain always wants to say salmon. So there's an accident on the Salmon Highway. 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I'm Ethan with your traffic.
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29: I'm Fox 13 Chief Meteorologist Paul Delgado. Gusty winds will continue this evening, especially near the coast. Low temperatures near 80. On Wednesday, a mix of sun and clouds, still breezy to windy from time to time. Maybe a passing shower and a high in the low 90s.
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31: New truck, big lift, old roads. We've been tearing up since way back when. These wheels are innocent.
12: Welcome back to Senning Show. I guess I was remiss. I was just, not remiss, remiss. I just looked at my ex for the first time in the first segment. We were running through a black country music artist, and about 15 different people hit me up and said, what about Kane Brown? What about Kane Brown? What about Kane Brown? We didn't play his music, and he is probably truly the most famous outside of Darius Rucker black country artist.
32: Covered Charlie Pride, right?
12: Yeah, we did Charlie Pride.
32: Okay.
12: We did Cowboy Troy, all the legends.
32: Oh, yeah.
33: This guy's black?
12: Yeah, he's...
33: Oh, he's like Chris Brown. He's just like high yellow.
12: He's I'm not sure what that means, but he's a lighter gentleman.
33: Yeah, Redbone. He's like Redbone.
12: Yeah,
32: You know the first famous black NASCAR driver? I'm not even making this up. You can look it up. Willie T. Ribbs.
33: What?
32: Swear to God.
12: Did he go on to open up a successful chain of fast food barbecue spots?
32: I certainly hope so. But Willie T. Ribbs was a blast car driver.
12: Willie T. Ribbs, an American race car driver. He made history as the, okay. Yeah, he did eventually. Yeah, okay, he did. He's known for his Formula One racing career. First black driver to compete in the Indianapolis 500, and he did race in the NASCAR Cup Series and the NASCAR Craftsman Truck Series.
32: Before going to jail for kidnapping.
12: Is that true?
32: Yeah, he stole some lady's kid, and she was like, give me my baby back, Ribs.
12: I got all the way to Willie T. Ribs, K-I-D-N-A-P. That's as far as I...
32: Score!
12: Oh, wait, what is it?
0: Okay. I thought something really started coming up. I'm like, wait, no.
32: That would be crazy.
0: He did. No, there just happens to be a little kid named Willie who was kidnapped. So hope he's doing okay. If you did not make your plans, or you're not making your plans or circling it on your calendar, you need to. It goes down August 7th, Janice Live, St. Petersburg. It is the second annual St. Pete Grunge Fest. We've got Still Alive, the Ultimate Pearl Jam tribute band, Foo Fighters tribute experience, and in a nutshell, a tribute to Alice in Chains. 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The bands always blow everybody away. You can get your tickets for $10.25 right now at JaniceLive.com, or just don't do that and get them for free because you can walk into the bartender at Toucans on Clearwater Beach, Triple Crown on Clearwater, local sports bar in St. Pete, Thirsty First, RIP, I don't know if you heard.
32: Yeah.
0: Thirsty First in St. Pete, and Harbor Bar in Safety Harbor. All you have to do is walk into the bar, go up to the bartender and say, hey, I'm here for my Grunge Fest tickets, and they will give them to you, and then you'll be there on August 7th watching a hell of a show at Janice Live.
32: 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This is the closest you'll get.
0: Dude. When it, I don't know if it's just happening so frequently, and I think I caught a, I don't know if you were talking about Thirsty First when I caught a little bit of your segment yesterday, but it's like when locally is there like a connecting of the dots when it comes to all of the restaurants that are going out of business? And maybe it's just St. Pete cycling. Like there's a cycle taking place where locally owned restaurants just can't thrive or pay the bills or pay the rent anymore. And they're going to be replaced with regional chains and stuff like that. I don't know how to interpret what is happening, but both sides of the bridge, St. Pete seems to be getting hit a little harder now than before. But, you know, Thirsty First, we did a brunch back in the day, a Drew Garabo Live brunch there when it was next to One Night Stand.
32: Yeah.
0: They then moved into a much bigger location that was the old Acropolis. Beautiful spot, huge room. Every time I walk by, it looks like it's pretty busy. I think they do like a pop and karaoke night and stuff like that. But Thirsty First, downtown St. Pete, the latest restaurant to cease to exist because of whatever the hell is going on in St. Pete when it comes to paying the rent and keeping your business afloat.
32: Was that the spot where Pitbull Toddler played after the Halloween pub call?
0: Yes, actually, I forgot about that. That's exactly where they played. Yeah, it's a that was a blur. That was a big space.
33: So that was a blur.
32: It's a blur.
0: Yeah, that that Halloween night. There was something in the water. Did we determine? I think we did determine after the fact it was a full moon. Like something was going on that night. Like there was something that was just a little extra.
32: Big Sean Daly energy.
0: Dude, seriously, dude, that night of it's so funny because I'm not going to say what happened. I think we touched on it.
32: But, yeah.
0: So that night, Sean Daly was drinking Rumplemans.
33: Okay.
0: So when we were with Sean at the karaoke night, I said, get us a couple Rumplemans. He didn't get Rumplemans, even though he got me a Rumplemans and then he got himself something different. And I was like grilling him about it. And he was very standoffish and weird. I wonder if because of that night, he doesn't drink Rumplemans anymore.
33: Oh,
32: that tracks.
0: I mean, I think they're. Seems like it's fairly possible.
32: For sure.
33: He was having a great night. Yeah.
32: What a fun night that was.
0: That
32: man.
0: Really was. Yeah. It was a great
32: night. What did we do after Pitbull Toddler? Did we do something?
33: Watch Sean?
0: Yeah. Watch the free show on the sidewalk.
32: That sounds right.
0: No, I know we parted ways. I know that everybody was outside of Thirsty First, I think, when we made our we're out of here move and got out of there. So that's where the night ended for me, at least.
32: Oof.
0: Yeah, that was a good time.
33: I was probably around somewhere where my cousin was passed out, if I had to guess.
32: That tracks.
0: You can say that for about any night out that you have with your cousin. Slump Jesus, he stays slumped. We were touching on it yesterday. I don't know like your big picture thoughts on it, but I think we need to form our own little mini union and fight to bring the Beach Bash back next year.
32: I heard the rehash Beach Bash idea, and what if we killed two birds with one stone? Because I heard you talking also how we never do anything south of the Skyway.
0: Oh!
32: What if we do a rehash Beach Bash one nighter or a weekend, and we do it south of the
0: That's
32: Skyway?
0: That's actually like Siesta Key. Maybe we could even. I know that the folks down at the it's not on the beach, which you'd like to be toes in the sand for a Beach Bash, but I know.

0: Yeah.
1: Oh, yeah. We do it. Dude, what if we did it like a, I don't know how you do it exactly, but it's like a crawl that ends on the beach. If it's a one night thing, we hit all of those little bars, including the Drift Inn, legendary, right there in AMI. And then like we all leave. It's really what I was thinking of.
2: Yeah, I know.
1: I was going to build up to the drum circle idea, but thank you for seeing right through me. It's all a drum circle.
2: And that, yeah. And all I want is to get on a boat and go see a whale shark.
1: Dude, all those things. Dude, it'll be a whale shark
2: drum circle
1: spotting. Drum circle beach bash.
0: All I want to see is John smoke a cigarette because I've still not been around when he smoked one.
1: You were there. It was quickly. It was quickly. But I did take a couple drags on.
0: Oh, at the pub crawl?
1: On Friday, last Friday.
0: At the karaoke? Oh, yeah. Place. It was not there. I was there. Not there.
2: I was going to say, you were outside while he was...
1: They were very...
2: Oh, yeah, you were.
0: Yeah.
1: They were very...
0: I had to take a walk, Drew.
1: They were quick. They were quick drags because they were really...
0: Shameful drags?
1: Not shameful. They were... I knew that a couple...
0: It was like a pity drag. Now you feel bad,
1: It was a pity. It was a pity drag.
2: I'm not here to bust your wife out or anything.
1: Oh, I know. She was ripping them.
2: Yeah, because she goes... she goes to Anastasia. She said, here, give me one. I'll just take one drag and put it out.
1: Yeah, no. There's a heater burner deep inside her soul. I didn't even know. I walked up the stairs and all I saw was Danielle ripping a heater. I'm like, what has happened? What? Sure enough, everybody was.
0: Did we realize that he was gone for a while and you said he was just sitting at the bench downstairs?
2: Yeah. Yeah, we looked and John had been sitting on that bench forever. I'm like, oh, let's go get him.
1: I was trying to find myself.
2: You were trying to find your center.
1: I was worried. You witnessed the rise, peak, and fall of John Senning all in the span of 2 hours. A 2 hour karaoke room expedition really lets you see all levels of the journey right up to the bitter end.
0: We got
1: to
0: make this like a once a month thing.
2: I would love that.
1: And I told Drew this, we need to also, because when you get in that karaoke room, there's such pressure. Like you go up to the little thing and you're like, what songs do I like? What do I want to do? I think as corny as it is, like you almost, we have to make lists.
0: Like a theme night?
1: A theme would be fun. Just songs. Like you're not going to think of every song that you ever could think of in the moment. So you need to go in with like a little pre-written list of what you're going to do.
0: I'll say Sarah inspired me because when she did the paper planes, I was like, why didn't I think of that? I got to do that more at karaoke. That's such a good song.
2: What if we put songs for other people to do?
1: Oh.
2: Like not songs that we want to do, but we're like, I'd like to hear Diz do this. I'd like to hear John, Sarah, Danielle
1: do this.
2: I love that. Yeah.
0: It's like pick N-word heavy songs for you guys. Yeah.
2: Thank you.
1: It's like White Elephant karaoke or something. And then you can either take your song or pass it on to the next person.
2: Oh, yeah. I want a lot of Palmdale.
1: That's good. Dude, well.
2: Palmdale.
1: Well, I'll tell you, two times, and that takes about 2 hours. Dude, the 7 minute and 34 second anthem that is Palmdale. You know what I realized recently? They should do the same thing. I've realized because I have songs that I use to hack the Touch Tunes. Dude, Touch Tunes has started charging you double for longer songs.
2: Yes, they have. Yeah. And when it's surge pricing, when there are more songs in, they charge you double to bump up next.
1: Yeah, it's pretty crazy because I have a couple things that I think of as like hacks. I'm like, okay, I'm going to pay for one song and I'm going to own this bitch for the next 15 minutes. And now they charge you like three songs worth for one if it's a long ass song.
2: Yep.
1: So they're on to us. That's fine. I told you I was going to give you Squirt, and I will. See, Squirt, USF researchers traveled to Antarctica this year to continue their research into a tiny organism that could help in the fight against melanoma. USF organic chemistry professor Bill Baker is passionate about Squirt, sea squirts. Weren't these all over the beach at one time?
2: Yes.
1: They live on the seafloor inside golf ball-sized pods are tiny organisms called sea squirts, which measure only about a centimeter long. And they believe that because this guy's been studying them for like 20 years, his research discovered that the toxic chemical from the squirt, can kill melanoma cancer cells and leave normal human cells alone. Earlier this year, the group traveled to Antarctica as Baker advised the expedition from the U.S. My only question is, why'd you have to go to Antarctica? We had a whole thing where the squirt was just everywhere up here. The squirts were just all over the beach. So I don't know. Maybe the squirts are more pure. The cold water squirts are a little better than the hot water squirts. But either way, I like hearing that things at the bottom of the ocean can help us.
2: Yeah, I mean, if you got a little melanoma on the side of your face, just squirt on your face.
1: Just a little squirt, and that's the thing. Maybe it's just rustic. Like you just go get some sea squirts, and you just put a little on your face.
2: Not pee.
1: We can't go to Antarctica every weekend and collect sea squirts.

0: experts, he said. And the bacterium is not cooperating by growing in a lab. So this path with the Joint Genome Institute is our path forward to test. So just let it be known. If they end up curing cancer with the skin cancer with the squirt, it happened here.
1: It squirt
0: happened.
1: Saves lives.
0: It happened here first. all right. I want to save this one for tomorrow because it's a juicy story. Ooh. And I think it has all the makings for a wilderness thriller. The man and his adult son who kidnapped the two federal biologists. All right, let's do it. A man and his adult son have been charged with kidnapping two federal biologists at gunpoint in Northern California forest last week. Joseph Charles Heinrichsen and his son, Phoenix, appeared in federal court in Sacramento Monday, but did not enter pleas. An affidavit alleged that a Thursday morning, this guy and his son approached two U.S. Forest Service staff biologists who were on a job near the Gumboot Lake. The pair has not been identified, but this guy was carrying an AR-15 style rifle, went up to them in a remote section of the forest, zip tied their hands behind their back. He then ordered them into a trailer nearby where his son then joined them. The two were mostly held there, though Joseph is alleged to have put one, described as a woman, in the Forest Service Nissan the biologists were originally riding in and drove her several miles away using her phone to make several calls and leaving a message for federal forest rangers saying, I've taken two federal biologists hostages from the Forest Services. I'm driving in the ranger's vehicle right now. Her hands are behind her effing back, and I've got live rounds ready.
1: Wait, what happened?
0: Joseph continued, the court document alleges, before he asked for a federal investigator, preferably from the FBI. They then returned to the trailer where the victims were held for hours at gunpoint. The affidavit alleged at one point during negotiations, Joseph had a grenade and threatened to blow everybody up. Negotiators were ultimately able to get the kidnappers to release the victims at 1 a.m. on Friday before they surrendered. Charging documents at this point do not list a possible motive.
1: Probably they wanted like someone to listen to them, maybe. Like, that's what it seems like.
0: Maybe. There was a story last week that I had and we never got to, and I'm just guessing here, and it was about people that are trying to live lives of freedom on public land in the national parks, and it's very, very illegal. And they found a guy, I think somewhere in Arizona, that had lived there for like 8 years, and he had a full compound, and he had built a homestead of sorts. They took him to jail. Like, you cannot do that. So I'm just speculating, but I almost wonder if this is like, this is our land, this is America's land, and you can't tell us, no federal agents are going to tell us what we can and can't do on our land, brother.
1: Do you see the FWC controversy?
0: No.
1: They were looking up the license plate numbers of environmentalists who were protesting something going, the black bear hunt. They were looking up the people who were protesting the bear hunt, looking up their licenses illegally and tracking them.
0: Using the flock? Lawsuit. Were they using the flock?
1: Oh, I don't know. It's a good question.
0: That'd be a connector there. Don't they say that the FWC has like more power than any other police in the state of Florida?
1: It is the government agency, I believe, with the most power in the state.
0: That is crazy.
1: They can arrest you.
0: Yeah.
1: FWC.
0: I almost waved one down the other day. I wanted to ask him about my duck problem. FWC truck drove right by my house, and it took everything in me to be like, hey, bud. I need you to dispose of some soon-to-be-exploding eggs here. This seems like well within your jurisdiction, my guy.
1: Them things are going to blow up.
0: Back up! Evacuate the house! Do not go anywhere. Drew Garabo Live is headed your way in mere moments. Thank you very much, Diz. Thank you, Drew. Thank you to the Juice, Judge Juicy. We'll be back live tomorrow at 1 p.m. Before we get y'all all the way out here, let's tell you about our buddy Jeff Borum.
1: Jeff Borum's the guy who has a qualified buyer for your home when you haven't even listed it yet. How does he do it? I have no idea. He's Jeff Borum.
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Congratulations to our buddies in Dirty Heads. Shout out to Duddy and Jared. Number one.

0: It'll be entertaining one way or the other. If you don't already have us stored in your phone as Bone, then just push 800-771-1025. We'd love to speak with you today about anything and everything that might be on your mind. So grab your bag, set down the road. I don't know how much I'm supposed to say about it. I don't know how much I'm allowed to say about it. But my philosophy is, if they don't say to me, don't mention this on air yet, then as far as I'm concerned, that's giving me the green light to at least talk about it a little bit. And after years, and I mean years of working on this, because I don't know when the last real Raw Open was. I feel like it was probably at least 10 years ago.
1: That's one of the first events I went to. So I'd say 11, 12.
0: It's been a long time coming. And I've been working behind the scenes for a while. I know John Brennan, big golfer as well, has been an advocate. Same with Chris Dixon. But I will say, and I'm not saying it's singularly his doing, but ever since Aaron Miller came back to this building, things are getting done. And I'm biased. He's a good friend. Huge, huge supporter of all the stations and brands here. But man, we had a finalizing meeting today. And I'll just say this, you golfers out there in the Tri-County area, being Hillsborough, Pinellas, Pasco, let's even add Sarasota, Manatee, even up in, up in Hernando, just keep November 6th free on your calendar. That is what I will say for now. And I've probably said too much. This will be an epic golf event that will also raise money for charity. And again, it will be November 6th. It will be near Clearwater, Florida. That's all I can really say. So thank you so much to everyone who's been so helpful. Mike Olivero has really been advocating for this too. And the best damn salesperson I've ever run into in my entire life, Melanie Martin, really, really grabbed the reins on this one in our meeting today. And things don't get done if you don't have sponsors. And she is unbelievably skilled at that. So I've probably said too much. Just please keep November 6th free on your calendar. It is a Friday. I would imagine we'll be teeing off at 10:25. Request the day off now if you can. And we are going to have a hell of a time at a golf course on November 6th. That's all I'm going to say right now, but I am so super psyched. Hello there. Welcome to Jugrabo Live. How can I be of assistance to you today?
2: Good afternoon. How are you?
0: Very well. Thank you. And yourself?
2: I'm doing all right. I spoke to you the day you told everybody about your prostate. And I got my results yesterday.
0: That makes it sound like I was like, hey, everybody, let me tell you about my prostate. It regulates urine and semen. Yes. Tell me, remind me, please, of what your situation was.
2: Well, I had, long story short, I had a PSA level, and it was 8 point something. Right. I forget the exact amount.
0: Yep.
2: And then it almost doubled, went to 15.45. But I got the news yesterday that I have prostate cancer as well. So.
0: Welcome to the club, my man. Club not necessarily everybody wants to join, but you're in a very elite club. Did you get your biopsy yet?
2: Oh yeah, I that's why I went and saw the doctor yesterday. He told me I have cancer. So
0: cool. They did by biopsy. I mean, did they tell you like where in your prostate and like what your Gleason scores are, et cetera?
2: Yeah, my Gleason scores, and I didn't really understand it.
0: I'm somewhat of an expert. I can help you interpret them. I will say I am not a medical professional by any stretch of the imagination, but I have been rather fascinated with my own medical condition. Therefore, I've learned a lot about Gleason scores, about the prostate itself, et cetera.
2: Well, I've got three of them, and one of them is 3+3.
0: Oh.
2: The other one is 3+3, and the other one is 3+4.
0: Oh, you're good. A couple sixes and a seven. Bad hand in poker. Pretty decent hand when it comes to the prostate, because the lowest I think you can get is like a five or a six. So you're on the low end. What's the prognosis? What is the what's your treatment plan, homie?
2: Well, we haven't discussed that yet. He said he wants me to, he gave me four options. One of them is not an option because it's past the point of wait and watch.
0: Okay.
2: Next one would be taking it out.
0: Yep.
2: The next one would be radiation.
0: Yep.
2: And the next one is this TRUHA or some sort of ultrasonic ultrasound that, apparently he knows about or he does. But.
0: Is it proton therapy?
2: No, it's not proton therapy.
0: Oh.
2: I haven't read into it yet because it was just yesterday. But
0: interesting.
2: Yeah. So.
0: I
2: knew I was on the low. I knew I was on the low side. But
0: good. That's great news. Are you on the ADT meds, the androgen deprivation therapy? Did they put you on those?
2: I'm not on anything right now,
0: dude. That's great.
2: Not done nothing yet.
0: Great.
2: I go in Thursday morning for a PET scan.
0: Okay. You're still in the early stages. You're going to be good, dude. As long as that PET scan shows that it hasn't spread anywhere with your low PSA number, I would imagine it has not. I don't want to fill you full of false hope, but sounds like you're in pretty good shape, my man.
2: I'm hoping so. But
0: good.
2: I just want to thank you for that day. I chatted with you that day, and, we're just going to go from here.
0: Hell yeah, dude. Well, congrats on joining the club that nobody wants to join, and you're going to be great, man. Thanks very much for letting me know, and please keep me posted, will you?
2: Yep, you take care.
0: Thanks, brother. You too. That's why I was put here. That's why I was kept here.
1: Yeah.
0: Sorry to everybody else in the world that doesn't have prostate cancer, but I was put here to kind of be a beacon for those in the fight. And, again, not a medical professional by any stretch of the imagination, but before I was diagnosed and after I was diagnosed, I became quite the student in what goes on back there. And today I did radiation session number 37 of 45. So I have 8 left, and then I'm done with it. And then ideally, I'm going to live. While we're on a somewhat serious note, my mom's probably not listening right now, which is good because it's going to be hard for me to keep it together. Do you believe that parents and kids, even adult kids, have kind of a psychic connection? Like there's almost beyond blood, mental, emotional connection where you know when something's off? Because I do. My mom had it with her mom, and I think I've kind of got it with my mom. Sometimes inexplicably in the middle of the night, she'll tell me the next day, around 4 a.m. I was having heart pains or whatever, and like, oh my God, at 4 a.m. I woke up feeling like something was off. My mom went back into the hospital yesterday. She's been in and out. She's just been dealing with it. Lot of health issues. She's going to be 84 on Thursday, and she's fighting her ass off to stay alive, and we would all love that. So she took herself to the hospital yesterday, and I just I could kind of tell, when sepsis gets involved, that can be pretty freaking serious. And this one felt very, very heavy. And around 4 or 5 in the morning, this morning, I woke up and I knew something was off. I could feel, I don't want to say a disturbance in the force because that's from Star Wars and this is real life, but I knew it. I felt something. I damn near texted her because I just knew. And sure enough, when I woke up the second time around 8 something and I texted my mom, she told me that around 5 in the morning, she texted my dad to come to the hospital because she didn't want to die alone. Since then, she feels better. She is out of the hospital again, thank God. But I just knew, and I was right. And I wrote on my Substack today where I document my cancer journey, my feelings about my mom, etc., that we wait too long sometimes to give our parents and our loved ones their flowers while they're still with us. I feel like my mom's been part of my radio show ever since I was in Orlando. She's just a huge part of my life, and she's the very reason I fell in love with radio as a little kid. The reason I fell in love with talk radio as a teenager when she would listen to Jim Phillips, who would later become my mentor. And I'm here because of her, literally here because of her, because she delivered me. But I am where I am in life because of her. If not for her, I have no idea what I'd be doing at 57 years old. My desire to make the community a better place is because of my mom. The reason I want to do a lot of charity work is so that I can make my parents proud. And I have to say, in addition to my mom, my dad's just been so damn strong in taking her to and from the hospital, in putting team tennis on hold, which is very difficult for Frank to do. He loves team tennis. And he's been right there by her side the whole way. And I'm just very, very honored to have parents like I do. And I hope that when you listen to this radio program, if nothing else, you know that I am a very grateful son who is only here because of my mom and dad. And I don't just mean here on this earth. I mean here behind this microphone. So any success that I've achieved, any good things that I've done for the community, I've done because of my mom and dad. So, you know, it's been a very heavy 24 hours, and I'm looking forward to catching up on her birthday on Thursday. Thank you. 800-771-1025. Now to the real important stuff. I need a new show to watch, man. I have burned through every damn television show from Widow's Bay, done. Paradise on Hulu, done. Brilliant. All caught up on that Dutton Ranch, which, by the way, you're a Dutton Ranch guy, yeah?
1: Yeah.
0: Did you see Ed Harris?
1: Yeah, I saw the article.
0: What a bitch.
1: Yeah.
0: Dude, he's a professional actor and has been a professional actor for decades now, 5 decades.
1: He's a complainer. He complained decades ago about the conditions on the Abyss. He may have been right. James Cameron put them through some things, but he's never not been shy of being vocal about those matters.
0: Dude, the guy is 76 years old. Yeah. He should know well enough to know that it's a blessing just to have work at 75 years old. And he said he felt misled by this season. He thought he would play a bigger role. Didn't you feel like Ed Harris played a pretty major role?
1: Yeah.
0: On season one of Dutton Ranch?
1: I'm getting through it, but yes. I'm not through it.
0: Oh, okay. I mean, he's got a pretty major part in it. And I just don't understand what the upside of that would be. Like, I think your job at 75 years old is to kind of fit in and do your job and respect the vision of one Taylor Sheridan, who's responsible for pretty much every damn show on television, right?
1: Oh, man, you Ed Harris, man. You was in the, what was he in? You Ed Harris.
0: Like,
1: yeah.
0: At 75, dude, like you're so lucky to get a role at all, right?
1: Well, he is a pretty great actor.
0: No question.
1: And he enriches a lot of the films that he is in. History of Violence, State of Grace, to name a few. But, I mean, I get it. He did what he did. You're not wrong. He did apologize later and say, I saw it and I felt like, as you guys talked about, that it did kind of work. But he should also know that when you're filming something, you have no idea how it's going to necessarily look at and represent itself in the context of the edited piece. So you probably should wait and, you know.
0: Yeah. I mean, it's got to be a bad feeling to put your work out there and then to see a lot of it end up on the... I mean, some actors have their entire roles end up on the editing room floor.
1: Sure, yeah.
0: But,
1: yeah.
0: I mean, you know, this guy didn't... I guess he didn't quite get what he thought would be the screen time that he was promised or led to believe. But come on, man.
1: Yeah, yeah.
0: Because I feel like we need to touch on it. There is a war going on right now. I don't like to bum people out, but I feel like as the leading talk radio station in the state of Florida, which we are at 102.5 The Bone, it would be irresponsible not to at least mention the fact that they said today there's going to be the most monumental bombing of Iran that we have seen in a long time. Only 32% of voters, according to a recent poll, approve of the president's handling of the war with Iran. 49% believe he was wrong to launch military action that's resulted in the deaths of now 17 U.S. troops with over 100 injured. His approval rating stands at 44%, slightly down from 47% in mid-June after a peace deal framework was announced. I feel like we get told one thing, like, oh, they're dying to renegotiate. They want to bring this to a close. I don't think that they do. I think Iran would like nothing more than to continue this for as long as it takes.
1: Well, they always fact check those statements in real time. They always, I don't know what he's talking about. We haven't signed anything. We never made a call. We don't want this. We didn't say the straits are open. They don't control. They fact check in real time.
0: It's crazy to me that we get fed so much misinformation. And I watched an interview that Donald Trump did today when he said we are in the golden age of America right now. There's no one who believes that, right? Like, if you're a hardcore Trumper, good for you. You know, you got the red hat and everything, and that's you don't believe that we're in the golden age of America with restaurants closing like crazy, gas up to $4 a gallon again, yeah. Unemployment out of control, food insecurity. Are we really in the golden age of America right now?
1: Well, if you're richer on the Epstein file, yeah, we're in the golden age because you're making more money and you ain't getting caught.
0: Man, I it's alternate realities, and I just had to say something about it, and I did. So let's move on. 800-771-1025.
1: Okay, let me read you because yeah. A caller suggested it. I've seen it. I had to go back, find it, and rewatch it because I had been thinking about it prior to all of this. And it's called Mr. In Between. I'm going to read you the synopsis.
0: All right.
1: Mr. In Between follows Raymond Shoesmith, they call him Ray, a Sydney hitman who balances a chilling criminal career with his obligations as a father, boyfriend, and caretaker for his terminally ill brother.
0: Okay.
1: Driven by dark humor and a strict personal moral code, Ray navigates a violent underworld while desperately trying to keep his two lives separate. We've talked. I know you. I've known you forever. Yep. We've shared the series, et cetera, et cetera, et cetera. It's just three seasons. I am telling you, it's everything you want in a series.
0: Okay.
1: Everything.
0: Mr. In Between.
1: Mr. In Between.
0: Platform.
1: Ah, come on, man. I got to do everything for you.
0: I'll look it up. Don't you sweat it. And before we go to break, I just want to encourage you out there. Look, you have to think in this society, you have to think before you act 100% of the time. You can be 1,000% in the right on something and you can still end up dead. This boxing lady, Hannah Rapp, riding her bike, okay? This dude on a two-lane highway in Texas, 31-year-old dude, passes them in his car within like a foot of them. Most bicyclists are going to be pissed off there, right? her boyfriend yells at the driver and raises his hand like that. Let me ask you this. What do you hope to get out of that? When you raise your hands and you yell at a driver, I get you're doing it out of frustration. Do you ever think a driver is going to turn around and go, hey, I'm really sorry I didn't give you enough berth? No. Instead, this 26-year-old up-and-coming featherweight fighter who is bicycling with her boyfriend was killed when the guy driving the car skidded to a stop, put his vehicle in reverse, and backed up and rammed this young lady. Is it the boyfriend's fault? No, not necessarily. But had he not done that, this idiot might have just gone right on down the road, yeah, and this guy's girlfriend would still be alive. Yeah. Upside versus downside.
1: You do not expect somebody to be that idiotic in their reaction to a rather benign reaction. Mm,
0: these days, you probably should.
1: You're not wrong. Real quick, by the way, Hulu.
0: And
1: it was originally an FX series, which you know FX does some quality work.
0: They do. And Hulu does, too. The Hulu originals, especially Paradise, is good. I'm just not paying for Hulu Plus, and you got to sit through the damn commercials we're watching Happy Days.
1: You rip it off everybody. Spotify, Hulu, pay for something, Drew.
0: I'm paying for everything.
1: Do you have Amazon Prime?
0: I do.
1: Okay.
0: Hello, Drew Graba Live. Who are you?
3: This is Dave.
0: Hi, Dave. What's
3: up? Hey, Drew, I'll second Mo on that, Mr. In Between. It's a great series. You'll like it. I wish it was longer.
1: Yeah, that's the only thing. It gives you a good finale to that third season, but you're like, I need more of this.
0: I'm just so curious about Dave's motivation. Like Maurice is a friend. I spend every day with him. Do you honestly think, like, I'm going to go, well, Dave says I should watch this now.
1: Now I got
0: Dave,
1: him.
0: Some guy I've never met in my entire life. Oh, you mean Dave, the random caller? He liked it too? Duh, I'm going to take the rest of the afternoon off and go watch his Mr. Imit. I love you, Dave, but, you know.
3: Hey, Drew, I got one more thing
0: here
3: for you.
0: Here we go. There we go. Now we're talking.
3: Have you seen the Travolta movie yet, From Paris with Love?
0: No. 800-771-1025. No, I have not. Hello, Drew Graba Live. Who are you?
4: Hey, this is Jen.
0: Hi, Jen.
4: So I was just calling really quick because I know that you're like really into Paradise. So my husband and I watched that a while ago and we absolutely loved it as well.
0: So good.
4: This weekend, it's so good. So this weekend we just discovered a new show on Apple TV and it's called Silo. And it's super similar to Paradise. It's like slightly different, but just as good, if not better. We binged the first...
0: I don't know why that one hasn't resonated with. I scroll through Apple TV. Apple TV is interesting because it doesn't have a lot of shows, but the shows that it has are really, really good. Although Divergent never really, or not Divergent. What's the one? Severance. That one didn't resonate with me. And the one with Rhea Seahorn from Better Call Saul, that one never resonated with me.
1: That was the alien one?
0: Yeah.
1: Yeah, I checked out after when I saw where it was going, I was like, I think I'm good.
0: Yeah, like everybody's dead except for her and like 12 other people and the aliens talk to her. I don't know. But Silo, you say, is reminiscent of Paradise?
4: No, for sure. I hear you. Most of the stuff on Apple TV we're not really into as well, but Silo, you should absolutely give it a shot.
0: All right, I might just do that. You know, they're bringing back Paradise for one last season. The third season is going to wrap everything up, which I love. Why stretch it out? Yeah, it's going to be great. And it's like Lost, except unlike Lost, they actually have a plan on where the show is going. Ironically, Lost, the creators, J.J. Abrams and Damon Lindelof, they got lost along the way and they had no idea how to end the show, which is why you had that stupid finale that you're still not sure. Were they dead? Were they alive? Were they in purgatory? What the hell even happened, you know? Right.
4: Yeah, let's hope they don't do that with Paradise.
0: Oh, let's hope not, my dear. Thank you so much.
4: All righty, have a good one.
0: You do. All right, let's come back then and talk about Ryan Clark and getting fired during your shift. I don't know if they did him dirty or not, and I'm gonna give you two options. And if you're not familiar with Ryan, former NFL player, big-time personality on ESPN, was fired during his show yesterday. But I'm not sure that was the wrong move. We'll talk about it next.
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24: I'm Fox 13 Chief Meteorologist Paul Delgado. Gusty winds will continue this evening, especially near the coast. Low temperatures near 80. On Wednesday, a mix of sun and clouds, still breezy to windy from time to time. Maybe a passing shower and a high in the low 90s.
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0: the Middle East, India, wherever they are. They won't stop calling. I won't stop answering the calls. Therefore, they won't stop calling. I try to get to know them a little bit. I'm all about people. I'm all about the connections we make in this life. They seem to be all about business, like they're hookers, you know? They don't want conversation. They don't want foreplay. So ESPN is going through massive layoffs, which I'm sure have nothing to do with the fact that they're paying Pat McAfee $65 million a year. A lot of money. And they have laid off a ton of people. Carl Ravich, who's been with SportsCenter for about 30-plus years, got the axe. That's heartless. And with Ryan Clark, it's very interesting because he got fired during his show. And I'm not sure what the right move there would have been. And I'd love your feedback on this. They're going to get rid of the guy no matter what. Okay? They're brutally cutting some of its top on-air talent. Ryan Clark made $2 million a year. Pretty good money. Been on the network for more than a decade. And he was doing his show on ESPN called NFL Live on Monday night.
1: Ooh. Hello?
0: Hi, sorry. I'm just going to put you on a brief hold. I apologize. I did not mean to pick up. My fault. So Ryan Clark is doing his show on ESPN. ESPN realizes that there are rumors flying about Ryan Clark losing his job. So they let him go when he took his last commercial break. Takes his break. They said, hey, we want to just get ahead of this. We don't want you to hear about you getting fired before you get fired. But I think there's nothing more cruel, in my opinion, than getting rid of the dude during his show. Let him finish the show and then go, hey, we wanted to get ahead of this. We didn't want, ice me after the show, all right? There aren't going to be any rumors about any radio firings because they just happen, and then by the time you hear about them, we're gone. So it's not like I'm going to be doing this show and read on Twitter, oh, Drew Garabo is going to be fired at the boat. Believe me, I've been reading rumors of my own employment demise for 30 years now. I've choose not to believe any of them because it's better for my mental state. Is it more cruel to let the guy finish his show and risk finding out about his own firing before it happens? Or is it crueler to let him go during his NFL Live programming? How weird is that? Hey, coming up next, we're going to tell you about Cam Scatabo and if his backflip is going to affect his injury. All right, we go to break. Hi, it's me, Mina Kimes. Ryan Clark couldn't make the rest of the show because he got fired. I don't know which one's less cruel. Hello, who are you?
2: Hi, I'm Melissa from Siesta Key.
0: What up?
2: I'm calling about something mentioned earlier about a beach bash. I have the perfect venue that I work at. It's the Beach Club in Siesta Key Village.
0: All right.
2: I was hoping to put my hat in the ring.
0: Well, you know what? You call our business department at 727-579-2000. Ask for Mike Olivero, and we'll see if we can make that rehash beach bash happen. I heard Sending talking about it yesterday.
3: Yeah.
0: About how much fun the beach bash was, which it absolutely was a blast, and that what a shame that we're not doing it this year, which is indeed a shame. But we'd like to put together kind of a last minute ramshackle, hard scrabble, or whatever that term is, beach bash rehash somewhere down south. I think that'd be awesome.
3: Nice, nice.
0: But let's get back to let's get back on point.
3: Now, let me answer this.
0: Yeah.
3: Could it be a situation where whilst he was on air, the accountants were crunching the numbers and realized one segment more would have cost a another $5,000. And the times are tight, Drew.
0: No, I'm pretty sure that they had a severance package all planned that was not dependent on them letting him go at any point in time. But they, I guess ESPN acquired the NFL Network for $3 billion. So now they're like, all right, we got the NFL Network. Now we gotta like cut some costs. But God, it just seems so cowardly and so unnecessarily cruel to fire a guy during his shift. Let him, if you don't let him say goodbye, that's cool. Just let him finish out the shift. I'd love to hear from people who were fired during a shift. 800-771-1025. Couldn't even wait until you're about to clock out. Hey, we need to have a conversation with you. They fired him during his shift. Yeah. Hello, Drew Grabo Live.
4: Hey, Drew, thanks for having me on the air. I have a relative who works for WFAN in New York, and what was going down with the Ryan Clark scenario is that word was out on the street that he was getting fired. The ESPN was getting calls asking if it was true. So they were afraid while he was about to go on set, he was going to get a text, a tweet, and then totally ESPN. So they needed to cut
0: it. Yes, your phone is cutting out, which is just fine because I've covered that information already. However, I will reiterate, ESPN planned to inform Ryan Clark this morning that he was being let go. They were afraid the story would leak before then. So last night, 10 minutes to go in his show, they call him in. People find out they're getting fired because of social media, especially in sports. It's something that happens. It sucks, but it's part of the game. $2 million a year? Yeah, that's it. It's an inconvenience to find out that you're going to get fired via social media. Deal with it. Hello, Drew Grabo Live.
5: Yeah. Hey, have a great show, gentlemen. Yeah, once again.
0: We're good. Thanks, man. Appreciate the call yesterday, but we're good, dude.
3: Don't push it.
0: Hello, Drew Grabo Live. Hello?
6: Hello, Ken in Sarasota.
0: Hi, what's up, man?
6: Hey, are you still taking TV show recommendations?
0: I'd rather not, but go ahead if you got one.
6: All right, seriously, on Apple TV, For All Mankind. I never heard anybody talk about it.
0: Yeah, I watched it. It was cool. It's about the space race. It's fine. I only watched season one. It is kind of boring.
3: We were racing to get to space.
0: I know, allegedly. Drew Grabo Live, hello.
7: Hey, Drew's calling about getting fired.
0: Yeah, man, during your shift.
7: During my shift from my own family's restaurant here in Lakeland when I was in high school.
0: No way.
7: My mother fired me in the middle of a shift on a Friday night because I was giving her too much lip.
0: You got sassy with your mom? Yeah. You gave your mom a little of the old talk back?
3: You deserved it.
7: Yep. You know how that goes when you're a teenager. You know everything.
0: I do. What was the restaurant?
7: Strollo's.
0: Oh, I've heard of Strollo's. They're still around or no?
7: No, we closed it in 2001.
0: Okay. Wow.
7: We were the first ones. I talked to you before. We brought Pete to the Lakeland when we were actually the Glass Diner in 1948.
0: Oh, hell yeah. Man, the beginning of the pizza era in Lakeland, Florida. That's awesome. Yeah.
3: I don't think getting asked by your mom.
7: We had the first bar.
3: I don't think being asked by your mom for being lippy from what were you making, $4 an hour?
0: Hey, it's all relative. This man loved that gig. Thank you, buddy.
3: Compares to a $2 million paycheck and getting fired.
0: It's all relative. None of us are making $2 million a year.
3: You're doing your proper job.
0: 800-771-1025 is our number. Good afternoon, Drew Grabo Live.
8: Hey, this is Chris. So I have a firing story. I got called in to work a small shift on a Saturday and came in to just print all of the layoff letters for all the employees, including my own letter.
0: So wait, they had you print up the letters to all employees who were being terminated and you ended up being one of those letters?
8: Oh, yeah. Everybody, the whole company shut down. So I had to print, fold, and insert all the letters, you know, to go out to all the employees saying that they were shutting down.
0: Oh.
8: And I had to do it knowing that we were with, you know, in 2 weeks, the whole company was shutting down.
0: And did you know as you were doing that you would be part of the attrition, or did you have hopes that you would not?
8: Oh, I immediately, you know, control F and searched for my name immediately.
0: I mean, who friggin' wouldn't? Thank you for that. 800-771-1025 is the number. Good afternoon. Drew Graba Live. Who are you?
9: Hey, this is Teddy.
0: Hi, what's up, man?
9: I was calling about the getting let go during your shift.
0: Yeah, did it happen to you?
9: Yeah, so I was working a hybrid position where I wasn't in the office every day, and I was called in for a meeting on a day I wasn't supposed to go into the office, and that was to let me go at 9 o'clock in the morning.
0: Well, that's not technically during your shift. That's firing you on your day off, which yeah. I'm not sure is better or worse. I don't know which one it is.
3: Yeah, Craig.
9: It was a work day. It was just not a day I had to be in the office.
0: Did you know when they called you that that was it?
9: My boss and I had a text thread where we joked about it, about him letting me go. And he's like, don't worry about it. I got some boxes for you if you need them, thinking he was kidding.
0: And he was not kidding.
9: So,
0: was it your dream job?
9: It was a good job. It wasn't a dream job, but it was a good one.
0: All right. You know, I know it hurts when you lose a good job, but if it's not your dream job, then that's one door closing so that another one may open. I know that's easy to say now. You couldn't have told me that when O-Rock 105.9 changed the format and fired everybody. Although if someone had told me then, hey, I'm from the future, 3 years from now, you're going to be back on the radio in an awesome market like Tampa Bay. That would have been a lot easier to handle. Yeah. You know, or how about you'll be back on the radio at all one day? That would have been amazing.
3: And I don't know if I'm an anomaly, and I've certainly been fired from jobs. I never get fazed by it. And good jobs, you know, radio jobs, other jobs. I don't know what it is in me.

0: God.
1: True God Alive. Hello,
0: wallow
1: who are
0: in
1: you?
0: Your misery,
1: I
0: Drew.
1: Will. I am a wallower. Hello.
2: Hi, Drew, Mel, how are you?
1: Sue, what's happening?
2: Hey, it's Tammy from St. Pete.
1: Sounds like Sue, doesn't it? Sorry.
0: A little bit.
1: Sorry, Tammy. Sorry, you sound like a Sue.
2: Sorry. Anyway, yes, that happened to me. I was at a sales job in Tampa for 18 years, and right before the Thanksgiving holiday, they called me in right after lunchtime and told me I was fired.
1: So you worked half the day, and then they're like, all right, when Tammy gets back from lunch, we're going to let her know she's gone.
2: Yeah, as soon as I got back from lunch. I mean, the job, it was sales, so it was hard, but that was the best paying job I ever had. But I was there for 18 years, and I was so burnt out that I actually kind of was happy that I did, because then I knew I could collect unemployment since they fired my ass. So then it pushed me to start my own business, and that's what I'm doing today.
1: Ooh.
2: So it all worked out.
1: Love that for you. And love that for you so much. It doesn't work out that way for everyone. Ryan Clark, by the way, was super psyched because ESPN has a Super Bowl for the first time ever this year. So dude was thinking, damn, they're going to put me on Super Bowl coverage.
0: Look at that.
1: How pissed are you that they're paying Pat McAfee $60 to $65 million a year and you lose your $2 million a year gig? You think to yourself, man, if they just paid McAfee $5 million less,
0: right,
1: they could have kept me around.
0: Give me a bump.
1: Damn. Hello, Drew Grubb Alive. How may I help you?
3: Hey, I was fired on the job.
1: Oh, tell me about it.
3: I worked at a golf course inside in the bar restaurant area, and it was during a hurricane. They shut the golf course down, but they had me come in. It was absolutely empty. It stayed open anyway, and they fired me for being out of uniform.
1: Oh, man, that sucks. Is it a golf course locally?
3: It is.
1: Which one?
3: Oh, I don't know if I want to say.
1: Oh, come on. You're taking us this far. I need to know if I want to play there anymore or not.
0: They did you dirty.
3: It's in Riverview.
1: In Riverview? I don't play a lot of golf down there. Is it that Buckhorn down there?
3: No, it's Summerfield.
1: Oh, okay, I've never played there before, so it's not going to affect me either way. It's all about me, sweetheart. By the way, Ryan Clark had a very controversial moment a couple of months ago with, I think his name's Schrager, who's on the panel of the NFL live show. Ryan Clark, this is a dick move by Ryan Clark, and they're saying that this influenced ESPN's decision to get rid of him. Peter Schrager is the only one on the panel who's not a former NFL player. And this is on Get Up last September.
4: This morning, are you feeling, okay, you look at A.J. Brown, which is this number one wide receiver who got one target all night, and then you got CeeDee Lamb.
5: But that's the, when was the one target?
4: That's the target,
5: but I'm saying.
4: When was the one target?
5: I'm saying, you could have it both ways.
4: 54 seconds left in the game on 2nd and 11. It was the one target. He runs the out route.
5: You wake up this morning saying A.J. Brown had a better day than CeeDee Lamb?
4: But you know what you wake up saying? No, A.J. Brown's team is 1-0.
5: Of course.
4: Right, like that's what
5: I get it.
4: But the thing is this, though, and we shouldn't do this on TV.
1: If you say to yourself, we shouldn't do this, don't do that.
0: Right.
1: I probably shouldn't write this. I probably shouldn't say this. Stop right there. As soon as your brain tells you that, listen to your brain. Your brain is trying to save your ass. But Ryan Clark, after saying, we shouldn't do this on TV, says.
4: And so I apologize if people think this is rude. That's the non-player.
5: Oh, stop.
4: Let me tell you why. I'm not saying.
5: I'm not looking at fantasy football. Ryan, I'm not. Don't belittle me like that. I could come in and say, as 3X players are saying one thing and give an alternative perspective, that maybe CeeDee Lamb did play well. And
4: Peter, what I need for you to do is not get mad and let me finish for one.
5: Okay, go on.
4: It wasn't about you. It was going to be about me.
5: Okay.
4: As a player, I can't speak for CeeDee Lamb. I'm speaking for.
1: So they say that contributed to him getting the axe. Pretty benign, but like if Peter Schrager goes to the bosses and bitches about it, it's a little blemish on your record.
0: I don't find them all that likable, Drew.
1: Drew Gobble Live, hello, who are you?
0: $2 million, huh?
1: Yeah.
6: Yeah, I got fired from the movie theater for banging the manager. The froth, froth,

0: Station policy or something like that.
1: Drew Gobble Live, how may I help you?
2: Hey, what's going on, Drew? How you doing, man?
1: What's up, dude?
2: So, I started at the, like, ground floor of a pretty large dispensary here in Florida.
1: Yeah.
2: And I worked myself all the way up to being logistics supervisor in Tampa at the warehouse.
1: Hell yeah.
2: And they made me train a dude who they, like, listed as my assistant. And then 2 weeks before Christmas, totally 86 me, like, 2 hours into my shift, bro.
1: Oh, the old, yeah. The old you're training your replacement, but you don't know it trick.
2: Yeah, man, it's kind of the old the true leave way of things, but yeah, it was pretty hardcore, man.
1: That sucks. I not my favorite dispensary, I'll be honest with you. Of the many dispensaries, they can offer lower prices if they want to. Definitely not my fave.
2: My man knows his business. Thank you, Drew.
1: Thank you, buddy. I'm loyal to you. I only said that because they got rid of you. I was a big supporter of them before they fired that guy. 800-771-1025. Still not my favorite. Jungle Boys, right up on 4th Street. Mwah. Chef's kiss. Best flower in town. Drew Gobble Live. Hello.
3: Hey, so I worked at a liquor store over in like the Riverview Brandon area for a little bit. And I told them that I was pursuing another career, but I was going to maintain my job at the liquor store until that happened. And I would obviously give them the proper 2 weeks and everything.
1: Yeah.
3: And I walk in for my shift like 2-3 days later, and they were like, yeah, you can go home and you don't have to worry about coming back.
1: I would have done the same thing. No offense, you sound like a nice guy, but the minute that I find out that your days are numbered, you're gone.
4: Yeah.
1: Like, I don't need you pilfering liquor. Not that you're necessarily going to do that, but there's nothing worse than a short timer.
4: You're a liability at that point.
1: Yeah. Like, they did it to me at the Magic. I turned to my 2 week notice. I started taking my PTO days. And then on the days when I was there, I wasn't doing anything. I was just like goofing around with my friends. And they called me in HR and they're like, look, we'll go ahead and pay you out, but you just don't need to show up anymore. I'm like, even better. Great organization. But man, the fact that I was coming back to radio, this is exactly 15 years ago. Whoo-wee. Couldn't tell me nothing. Drew Gobble Live. Hello.
5: Off speakerphone, radio down. Here we go.
1: This is my favorite guy, the guy who narrates his entire call. What's up, man?
5: So once got fired from a TGI Friday.
1: Oh.
5: I was a bartender.
1: Yeah.
5: Right, because I would not serve a pregnant woman a drink. And mind you, Drew, this was not like a glass of wine. This was a rum and coke, sir. So I stand behind that today. You know what I mean? That baby didn't have no choice.
1: Yeah, I'm with you. Like, your job is to serve alcohol, but if you have a moral compass and you see a preggers lady, not just a fat lady, but a pregnant lady, ordering a rum and coke.
4: You could have stopped it. Your job is to serve alcohol. I don't need a waiter giving me his moral code onto my table. I'm tipping you to serve my pregnant wife some alcohol so I ain't got to deal with her bitching.
1: Well, sir, out there somewhere in this world is a baby without fetal alcohol syndrome, and it's all because of you. Congratulations.
5: That's it, baby.
4: Well, so proud of himself.
1: That lady definitely didn't stop at a liquor store on the way home and get a bottle of Don Q. Yeah,
4: let her take the edge off, man. Who are you?
1: Babies suck.
4: Fridays are supposed to be fun.
1: Not for pregnant ladies. It's like everyone looks forward to Fridays except pregnant ladies. Hello, Drew Gobble Live. Who are you? Hello? And goodbye. Hi there, it's Drew Gobble Live. We're talking about Ryan Clark getting fired during his shift on ESPN. What's up?
6: Hey, I got fired by J-Lo.
1: We're waiting for the punchline. Go ahead.
6: No, there's no punchline. Their security came down the hallway, told everybody to face the wall because we couldn't look at her. And I wouldn't face the wall.
1: Why not?
6: So I'm not facing the wall for somebody.
1: It's your job.
6: I'm there to do a job. No, it's not, but...
1: It is. Your job is to do what they tell you to do. When they tell you to face the wall, you face the wall. Did everybody else face the wall? Yes.
6: Yeah. It's all good, though. Yep, she fired me. Right there on the spot.
1: Well, of course she did.
4: Now, see, I'm for giving the pregnant woman alcohol, and I'm for not turning around and facing no goddamn wall, not even if it's Jenny from the block.
1: Look, if I'm Jenny from the block and I tell all those scumbag security guards not to gawk at me because I'm wearing that green dress.
4: I'm not going to gawk, but I turn around and face the wall like I'm in kindergarten.
1: I can't trust you not to gawk when I look fine as hell in that green dress.
4: I'm going to grab a peek of that ass.
1: Yeah.

0: ain't nothing but crooks in here. Hello, Drew Grabba Live.
1: Hey, how you doing?
0: What up?
1: Hey, I got a story for you.
0: I love stories.
1: I was working for a company out of Houston, and my daughter at the time was at Texas Children's, and I was a project manager for this company.
0: Okay.
1: And I had worked there for about 4 years, and my son got diagnosed with leukemia right after that time.
0: Geez.
1: And my boss at the time sat there and basically closed my doors because I was asking for a raise after the second child being sick.
0: So wait, he terminated you because you asked for a raise?
1: Yeah, can you believe that crap?
0: No, I can't. Like, what did you ask for it in a way that was like, you know, amenable? You didn't demand it, right?
1: Oh, no. Dave and I had a great relationship. I was hired on as a superintendent with them, and I ended up becoming a project manager through the 4 years or 5 years that I was there. And I created my own black book. I had my own clients. I was bringing in revenue. And my son was diagnosed with leukemia at 3 years of age.
0: Ugh.
1: And I went in and I just sat down with Dave and I was like, you know, Dave, I can't keep doing what I'm doing for you at this wage. I've got another sick kid I've got to take care of here. And I had a contract in my hand for a client, and I went to go get that contract signed, and I came back and my door was shut with a box in front of it. And he took off.
0: Well,
1: he left the office.
0: You did kind of force his hand by saying, I can't keep doing this job at this wage. That's not asking for a raise. That's pretty much giving an ultimatum, right? Right?
1: Though, I guess you're right. I mean, you look back at it now. When you're in that position time, it was,
0: no doubt.
1: I was like dumbfounded.
0: Yeah, I get that. I totally get that. But that wasn't like requesting a raise and getting fired because you requested one. When you tell someone, I can't keep doing this job at this rate, well, guess what? We're not raising your rate, so you're gone. There's a way to ask for a raise, and there's a way to demand a raise. Demanding a raise, rarely, if ever, going to be good for your employment well-being. Hello, Drew Grabba Live. How may I be of service?
2: Hey, this is actually the manager from the movie theater. Did you get any information on that guy?
0: 800-771-1025. ESPN's Ryan Clark fired during his shift during NFL Tonight. They had 10 minutes left. He was not on the air when they came back from break, and that just seems so freaking cruel. Now, then again, the other side of it is, so say you let him do the last one. He knows that he's getting fired the next morning. But I mean, if you're in media and you want to get a job anywhere else, you can't crash out on live TV, right?
3: The other thing is you don't want to F with that severance package.
0: That's for sure. 800-771-1025. Hello, Drew Grabba Live.
4: So here's a good one.
0: 800-771-1025. Oh, my finger slipped.
3: Oh, damn.
0: Damn it. Sorry, sir, whoever you were, but please don't call back. Hello, Drew Grabba Live. Shoot.
4: Hey, Drew, I got a pretty good one. It's a double during shifter.
0: Oh, a double during shifter. I love that. Go ahead.
4: So back in 2012, I was working for a pretty big corporate company, and myself and the other gentleman involved were both managers. He was an older guy. I asked him at one point, you know, we had become pretty good friends. How come he didn't do his own business, you know, kind of thing? So out of curiosity, I looked up and started a business, you know, without really actually starting one. Well, our company found out about it, came in and terminated us both on the spot. This is back in 2012.
0: Oof.
4: Middle of the shift.
0: Oh.
4: Two managers, poof, gone. So we started our own business. It actually forced us to start our own business 14 years later. Truck Repair Plus, we're still in business.
0: There you go. Sometimes what seems like a curse is actually a blessing. Sometimes the lowest point in your life can lead you to the highest point in your life. I don't want to get fired from here ever. I love this radio station. I love the people I work for. I love the people I work with. I love this market. But I've gained enough confidence in the last 15 years that if it were to all go away, I feel like I could sustain myself via a podcast, albeit one where I beg for your money every day and stay viable. But I would be begging for your money and The health insurance part would be the real bitch. Because I can't imagine getting approved for any health insurance with my pre-existing conditions. Mm. That interview is going to go real well. So do you have any pre-existing conditions? Define pre-existing. Did you have a cancer? I could just go. I did not have a cancer.
3: Follow how you answer the question, Drubert.
0: Right. We see here that you had testicular and prostate. Right, but I'm not planning on getting a third. Hello, Drew Graba live.
5: Hey, Drew and Mo. Hi. Hope you guys are having a great day. Thanks
0: I hope
5: for
0: we
5: all
0: are
5: the
0: too.
5: Entertainment.
0: Thank you.
5: Got a quick question or a quick story for you.
0: Okay.
5: So about 13 years ago, worked for a large corporate company with an office in St. Pete.
0: Yeah.
5: And I was in middle management, and they decided that at the beginning of that year, they were going to have a big kickoff meeting about what their plans were for the year and all these new things.
0: Oh, yeah.
5: Unfortunately, the amount of people that were being invited to this summit, so to say, was going to fill up the space that they had in the office there in St. Pete.
0: Okay.
5: So they split it up and said, you people are going to be at the hotel on Omerton, and you people are going to be here at the office in St. Pete. And everybody that went to the hotel never got their jobs back.
0: Were you in the hotel group, or were you in the stay in St. Pete group?
5: I was in the hotel group. They eliminated about 40 positions within the company. So,
0: God damn it.
5: It
0: sucks.
5: That was how they did it.
0: I mean, it's heartless. There's really no great way to do it. Thank you for the call. But especially in this industry, man, especially iHeartless and their commitment to replacing humans with AI, dreams get ripped apart by an email. That is just no way to go, man. All right, hang tight. I love to continue this discussion, and we will. But when we come back, I can't believe that more people are not saying that this old man at this sporting event should go to jail. I can't believe that there's anyone defending this dude who hit a kid, and they're defending him because of the reason that he hit him. I'll tell you what that is, and we'll discuss it next.
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8: Got a hit and run reported on MLK at Falkenberg Road. It's the southbound side with at least one travel lane blocked, so traffic is backing up pretty far north on that side. And hey, hit and run. 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

0: Every time we talk about someone refusing to stand for the national anthem, overwhelmingly, the people who support that person's right not to stand are the people who served our country.
1: Right.
0: If the people who put their lives on the line to defend the enduring freedom of our country can understand that you've got the freedom to remain seated for whatever reason during the anthem, how in the hell is it anybody's business if someone's sitting down as they play the national anthem at a sporting event?
1: It's not.
0: It isn't. There's an elderly gentleman yelling at a younger Chicago Cubs fan at a game earlier this week to get up while the song is being performed. After the younger fan says something in response, the old man crouches down and gets within inches of the kid's face. Unsatisfied with the younger man's lack of standing, the older man took it upon himself to slap the seated fan in the back of the head. After being hit, the young man stands up. Despite his compliance, the older man keeps barking at the younger fan and onlookers while the song is being sung, which is way more disrespectful to the anthem than sitting down in the first place. They ought to file charges against this scumbag.
1: Well, the kid, young adult, young man certainly should have.
0: 800-771-1025. I hope the internet can do its thing and find this old man and hit him with some charges.
1: Or just hit him.
0: Yeah, that too.
1: I'd be happy with that. They find him and they hit him.
0: It's insane to me. I think I have the audio here. I'm not sure how much of it is. It's right in the guy's ear. You do that to me, I'm sitting down with my hat on and a Go Russia placard. Hits him right in the back of the head. Just whammo. Battery. The F word, so I'm going to dump that.
1: I'm not sure.
0: But I mean, why do you care if someone else doesn't stand for the anthem? You don't have to love it, but that's their freedom. Forcing people to engage in patriotism is not patriotism. You've got the freedom in this country to do things that piss people off. And if you hear the anthem and for whatever reason, religious reasons, personal reasons, whatever reasons, you don't want to stand or you don't want to take your hat off or you don't want to put your hand over your heart, that is your business and nobody else's business. 800-771-1025. Good afternoon. Drew Garabo Live. How may I help you?
2: Hello.
0: Hi, what's your name?
2: Arlene.
0: Hi, Arlene. What's up?
2: Oh, my. I got through. Hey, Drew. Hey, Mo.
0: Hi, Arlene. Well done.
2: Yeah, you want to know, I could talk on both things. I was holding for the job thing because it's such a good story. But you're right about what you're talking about now, that you shouldn't. That's his right. And, you know, just stay in your lane, so to speak.
0: Yeah, just mind your own damn business. If you want to honor our country, stand up and honor our country, you know?
2: Absolutely. That's why we live here, and that's why I'm so proud to be here.
0: Hell yeah.
2: And you remember me because of Garfield. I said I was Garfield's girl.
0: I do remember that.
2: Do you remember that?
0: I do.
2: And then lastly, real quick, like, I also trained my replacement, and I put in for an FMLA,
0: yep.
2: Family medical leave of absence.
0: Yeah. I've
2: did it the right way.
0: Yep.
2: You know all about it. I'm like you, peripheral neuropathy the whole night.
0: Oh hell yeah!
2: I get my, you know, I train them. I come back from my FMLA and then they get rid of me right before Thanksgiving.
0: Oh.
2: Replace me with a girl. But you want to know what?
0: What?
2: I got a chance to sue him because there's no way you can get rid of me. At that point, you're discriminating on disability
0: yep.
2: as well as age because I know I sound young, but I'm going to be 64.
0: Oh, my gosh. You don't sound a day over 65. That's awesome.
2: That's beautiful. That's what I was going for. 65, I get my extra benefits, Drew. Woo! You do it.
0: You're the best, Arlene. Thank you, sweetheart. 800-771-1025. Hello, Drew Graba Live.
3: Hey, it's Kevin, Sarasota.
0: What up, dude? Did you already call today?
3: No.
0: Okay.
3: First time. I haven't called you in a while.
0: Good. All right. I think we heard from a Kevin in Sarasota, but probably not you. Oh. What's going on?
3: So I was just thinking, besides that issue, is there nobody, are we at the point now where it's just better to record than intervene?
0: Well, like,
3: no one did anything?
0: What are you to do? The guy smacked the kid in the back of the head. He wasn't, like, on top of him beating the hell out of him.
3: Well, I know, but, I mean, is it a relative or something? Or is there more to the story? Because, I mean, you know what I'm saying? Like, if a normal person just watched an old man slap somebody in the back of the head, wouldn't you intervene or do something no. instead of recording it?
0: No, I would absolutely record it and make sure that it goes viral yeah. so I get the social media hits. Yeah. So I have no obligation to anybody in that situation.
1: I'd be waiting for this was a guy, the kid, he was certainly able to defend himself. I'd be waiting for him to stand up and push the old man back on his ass.
0: Yeah, like if that kid stood up and bowed up, I would have held the old man's arms behind his back so the kid could get some free shots in, you know?
1: Now, if it's a little kid, you might, you know, if it's a 7-year-old, you might intervene and you might go, hey, you know,
0: come on. 7-year-olds got to stand up during the anthem. You haven't earned the right to be unpatriotic, kicked, little prick. Drew Graba Alive, hello.
4: Hey.
0: Hey.
4: You have the barcode, but you have a silver.
0: What happened?
4: Yeah, so as a Navy veteran,
0: what?
4: I don't care if someone stands for the flag or kneels for the flag or does anything. We fought for the freedom of speech and to do whatever the hell we want, unless you're hurting someone else.
0: Why is it that so many people who served seem to get that, yet people who did not serve seem to have this BS responsibility to make other people be patriotic? I don't understand it.
4: Because they didn't serve. I think they have the right to tell other people what to do.
0: Yeah, it just seems so weird. I don't know if this old man served or not. I do hope that we learn a little bit more about this old man because charges get filed. They've got to be able to find out who he is. Oh, by the way, you know who's on trial right now is the that white lady who called the little kid the N-word.
1: Oh, she is? They finally got her. Okay.
0: Yeah, she's on trial right now. The charges they're hitting her with are interesting. I think it's like disturbing the peace and using language that could incite violence. It's going to be tough to convict her.
1: Yeah.
0: I just wish they could ship that bitch out of the country.
1: Yeah.
0: I mean, calling a little kid the N-word.
1: Except disrupting her life, but then she did make a ton of money.
0: She right? sure did. Yeah. $800,000 on her, not GoFundMe because they wouldn't take it, but like the Go Send Go or whatever.
1: Yeah.
0: She made $800,000.
1: Is Chucklehead Chud still behind bars? He's not out, right?
0: No, Chud is still behind bars.
1: Dude, he did not see that coming. He did not see that coming at all.
0: Crazy that that dude is still behind bars. And I imagine he's made all kinds of friends. 800-771-1025. Very popular dude. Hello, Drew Graba Live. Hello? From the 91.
5: Hello?
0: Yes, sir. Hello. Hi.
5: Oh, wow. Great. Hi. How you doing? Well, talk about deja vu. That same scenario happened to me back in the 80s at a Chicago Blackhawks game.
0: Oh, what happened?
5: When the national anthem is just about near its end, everybody started screaming.
0: Sure.
5: And applauding and whatnot.
0: Yep.
5: This old man wrapped up his program and gave me one right to the back of the head. And I'm like, oh, my God, what are you doing? But his daughter apparently, you know, stopped him and what have you. And he was yelling at me for not waiting for the national anthem to be completed before I started my cheering.
0: Why are people so bent? I get old school if you served in World War II or Nam and you see some punk kid not standing up for the anthem that you represent. I get it bothering you. But, like, why would you take your hands or, in your case, a rolled up program and strike someone else and risk your own freedom just for someone else's unwillingness to stand up, you know?
5: Yeah. Oh, I was standing. I proudly stood and sang, and but you know, it's just he wanted me to wait till the end of the song before before I started cheering.
0: I get that. I don't like when they'll cheer during the anthem at a certain or chant a certain word. Like some hockey fans, I don't know who it is, where they're like the red, they'll go red, you know. I don't like that, but I'm certainly not going to hit anybody in the back of the head. Mind your own gosh dang business. 800-771-1025. If you missed the video, it happened at a Cubs game earlier this week. Some kid didn't want to stand up. It's his right. An older gentleman behind him kind of cuffed him in the back of the head, said, get up. You get up while that anthem's being performed. Kid said, no, I don't want to. Guy said, I'm going to smack you in the head. Then smacked him in the head. Drew Gobble Live, hello.
6: Hey, Drew, I got one question for you, man.
0: Yes, sir. I'll give you one answer.
6: What if the guy's Canadian?
0: What do you mean?
6: I mean, why do I have to stand up for a national anthem that's not my national anthem?
1: Saying the kid that got hit. What if he was...
0: You don't. You don't have to stand up for anything.
6: I'm just making this safe.
0: 800-771-1025 is the number. I mean, if you go to a Lightning game and we're playing the Maple Leafs and you don't want to stand during O Canada, that's certainly your right. Now me, I'm going to be singing along to O Canada because I think that is a kick-ass song.
1: That's wrong.
0: I sing at the top of my damn lungs.
1: You're an American.
0: Their anthem is way better than ours. I love America and I love our country better than theirs, even though I've never been to theirs. But man, they got a banger of an anthem. Oh, Canada, our home and native land. What a banger. Drew Gobble Live, hello.
7: Hello?
0: Hello?
7: Hello?
0: Hello?
7: Am I through? Am I here? Can you hear me?
0: I'm going to answer. I'll answer those questions in order. Are you through? I don't know.
7: Yeah.
0: Are you here?
7: Yeah. Oh my God. That's my first time, calling the radio.
0: Oh man.
7: You know
0: welcome.
7: What? I think it's, thanks so much. I think it's not a big deal, you know, because, our country has certain rules and traditions and everybody has to follow them. I came from the USSR. In USSR, if you, don't stand on your, national anthem, you just go to jail or whatever. But this country is more lenient to people who wants to express their disagreement with something. I think it should be enforced. If you don't stand, you go to jail like in USSR. Well, that's it. It's very easy.
0: Sir, I don't know if you know this about our fine country. We are not communists, and we have freedom.
7: I know.
0: We have freedom in this country, sir.
1: Not only that, if you liked how it was in the USSR, what the hell are you doing over here?
0: Yeah, Borat.
7: No, I didn't like. Oh. I didn't like, but oh. I liked the law. The law was enforced. Well,
0: but it's not the law, sir. It is not the law that you stand during the anthem.
7: It's a tradition, you know. It's tradition. How could you do this, you know?
0: Because, sir, we don't enforce traditions here. Yeah. It's nice if you stand.
7: That's what is bad about it. I love USA, you know. It's my country now.
0: No, it's not. You're a tourist here. No, it is not. You're a tourist. Not with that. I'm sending you back to the USSR, baby.
1: Take all your rubles with you.
0: Take your borscht.
1: Yeah.
0: You'll be singing this in no time. Boy, should not have said people must stand for the anthem. Miami Beach, B-U-A-C. Didn't get to bed last night. This is really the forgotten Beatles song. Get back to the USSR, bitch. My wife. Hello, Drew Gobble Live. How may I help you today?
8: Hey, Drew.
0: Hi.
8: How's it going, man?
0: Good. Ironically, the only dude so far who said that you should be forced to stand for the anthem is a Russian expatriate.
1: Yeah.
0: Crazy.
8: Oh, I know. That was actually kind of funny.
0: That was nice.
8: Unless he was just throwing on a Borat accent, you know?
0: Yeah.
8: Now, the guy I hope gets his hands on that video is a Florida boy named Tizzy Ent. You know who that is?
0: I don't.
8: T Tizzy Hint is a guy who's on Facebook, TikTok, and all that, and he finds out who these people are in a matter of days and then doxes them.
1: Yeah, you know, he's got the beard. Yeah,
0: yeah, yeah. I have heard about that. He's the big fat dude with the beard. He's annoying as F.
8: Yeah, big dude, kind of the shaved side hair. Yeah,
0: he's
8: kind
0: like,
8: of thing,
0: he's
8: but,
0: like,
8: man.
0: Now this Karen right here made a big stink about, let's find him, internet. Yeah, I know who that dude is. I mean, I guess I should say good things so I don't get doxed.
1: Yeah.
8: Well, he finds him real quick, and he'll find that guy. But yeah, I don't get it. I seen that video, and I was like, why is nobody else saying stuff? There was a couple people that kept looking back, and they looked like uncomfortable with what's going on. But I guess people are just terrified of saying anything to anybody nowadays because you never know when they're going to go off on you.
1: It was so quick. I mean, before it was over, before you could really kind of react to it. So, you know,
0: I would have gotten a cop on the mezzanine or whatever and said, sir, I just witnessed a battery take place. Take a look at this phone evidence that's on my phone right here. Arrest this old man. Now, sure, the old man probably would have gotten a GoFundMe going and had his legal bills paid for, but that's fine. Don't be hitting anybody because they don't want to stand for the anthem. Drew Grabo Live, hello.
9: Yeah, I was wondering, you mentioned earlier that the vast majority of those who served agree that you shouldn't stand for the anthem.
0: No. Don't put your dumb words in my smart mouth, sir. What I said was, when I bring up topics like this, the majority of people who say you don't have to stand for the anthem are people who served.
9: From phone calls? Is that what you're going with?
0: No. I often, when I'm done with a topic, I often go out into the world with a notepad, and I sit in the shopping mall, and I'll ask people questions with a clipboard as they're going up an escalator. Yes, on phone calls, you dumbass.
9: Don't you think that's a little, wrong thing to say?
0: No, because it's like my anecdotal evidence, duh.
9: You're going to use anecdotal evidence to say that all those who serve.
0: I never said all anything, you idiot.
1: Moron.
0: Let me spell it out. No, I didn't. Let me spell it out for you like this.
9: Play the tape.
0: When I bring up topics like this on the air, I am overwhelmed by the number of people who served who say they respect someone's freedom not to stand. Do they love it? Probably not. Did they defend our freedom? Yes. 800-771-1025.
1: And of course, the number of people that respond are the people that are responding to the radio program.
0: Right. I am only interested in this little microdome, microcosm of the universe. I don't care what anyone who doesn't listen to this radio program thinks about anything.
1: If you take five calls and three say that they have the right not to stand and they're service members, then what you said is absolutely right.
0: Randy Hahn, veterans swore an oath to protect and defend the rights enshrined in the Constitution. One of those rights being to not stand. Whether or not someone likes it is completely irrelevant. Hello, Drew Grabo Live.
10: Good morning, Drew, or good afternoon, Drew and Mo. This is Rick from Palmetto.
0: Hey, Rick, what's up, dude?
10: I am in no ways taking up for this man who did this. He's wrong, completely wrong.
0: Mm-hmm.
10: But my guess is he is a veteran, and he was a hardcore veteran. And I don't know if you've ever been on a military base, but when Reveille played in the morning, To the Colors in the evening, or the national anthem, or Taps in the evening, you stopped and you faced the flag. If you didn't do it and somebody saw you, you're going to get in a lot of trouble. But
0: well, that's on a base. I would politely disagree with you, Rick, and say that there's no way this guy served. Because if this guy served, he would understand that the younger kid has the absolute freedom not to stand. He fought for those freedoms.
10: I get what you're saying, but there are some guys who are extremely hardcore Vietnam, still, you know, those guys, and it's their way or the highway. They still think that they're on Fort Bragg, and that's the way it's going to be.
0: Yeah, I see your point. Boy, let one of them hit me at a sporting event for not standing or keeping my hat on. You know what I'll do? I'll get up my my little boom box, and I'll give him a little of this.
11: In 1965, Vietnam seemed like just another foreign war.
0: But start breakdancing at 19.
11: In many ways.
0: You don't have to like it. Who did the fight?

0: hit my head. Drew Graba Live, hello.
1: Drew, Mo, good afternoon.
0: What up?
1: Just want to chime in and say, as a proud holder of the DD-214, it does chap my behind, but you have every right not to stand up for the national anthem. But you are a jackass for not doing it.
0: There you go.
1: That's my two words.
0: Yeah, no, those are more than two, but absolutely, I agree with you, man. You've got every right to feel that way. And I would expect you to feel that way. I mean, if I serve this country and I see some little scumbag, some entitled prick not standing, it's gonna hit me in a certain way. And I might say to him, look, mister, you think you've got the freedom not to stand, and you may be right. But let me tell you what I endured, okay, over in Da Nang. I served in Pad Thai.
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3: Drew, if you say North State, I'm going to slap you in the back of the head.
0: I dare you.
3: I don't care. Call what you want.
0: I dare you.
3: That was funny.
0: It was funny.
3: You have the right to sit down.
0: It was funny.
3: You, why are you getting mad, bro?
0: I'm not mad. You don't have the power to make me mad. I'm just making fun of your stupid voice. funny. You didn't hang up your phone, stupid. Hey, dummy, you're still there.
3: Hold on, let me call you back.
0: Drew Graba Live, how can I help you?
4: Was he taking another call in the middle of this call?
0: I don't know.
3: Hello?
0: Hi.
3: Oh, that's crazy. My name's Justin.
0: Hi,
3: been
0: Justin.
3: Listening to y'all a long time.
0: Thank you.
3: Since I was in high school.
0: Thank you.
3: But I'm like 30 now. But
0: cool.
3: No, I'm a veteran myself. I was in the Coast Guard.
0: Thank you for your service.
3: I feel the same way as the last gentleman. You have every right to do what you want to do, but it frustrates me a little bit, you know, but I'm not going to say anything to you or make you do anything. And you have all the rights because that's why we live here in America. So,
0: yeah, and you know, I would expect anyone who serves not to love it. You know what I mean? Like, you served. Of course you would hope that people would show appreciation for that by standing. But, like, you got to understand, there's some dildos in this country. And they've got the right to be a dildo as long as they're not doing anything that directly affects you. And when they don't stand, it does not directly affect you.
3: Yeah, but that's my 2 cents on it. So,
0: all right, 10 cents. 2 cents is free.
4: I think it also should be stated that some people may not stand because they are not happy with the direction that the country is going in.
0: And we're in the golden age.
4: It's their right, and it's their form of protest,
0: correct?
4: Which is absolutely American, and that's not for you to dislike or like. It's absolutely none of your concern.
0: Correct. All right, let's step aside. I've got another game, another audio game for you to win fantastic prizes. Got some great tickets courtesy of Mike Olivero. 800-771-1025. Today in history, in my opinion, the greatest stand-up comedian of all time was arrested for a really weird reason. And we'll spank the rank of comedians next on Drew Graba Live. 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
6: Got a hit and run reported on MLK at Falkenberg Road. It's the southbound side with at least one travel lane blocked, so traffic is backing up pretty far north on that side. And hey, hit and run. Don't do that, because I got to get your insurance, because I don't want to have my insurance go up because you hit me and run. 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
31: I'm Fox 13 Chief Meteorologist Paul Delgado. Gusty winds will continue this evening, especially near the coast. Low temperatures.

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3: Others said he told the young man his veteran status and war stories, but the kid remained seated. Chavez added that there's important context missing from the initial video. The two apologized and made amends afterwards. Said the young man even bought him a beer. And they discussed why they felt so strongly about what the national anthem represents. Chavez said when security came to kick him out, the younger fan told security that all was good between them. And the Cubs agreed. They said they respect the rights of individuals to decide for themselves. We encourage every fan to stand if they are able and to remove their caps. At the same time, the safety and security of our fans is our top priority. Our security team spoke with the fan who had been struck. He indicated the matter had been resolved. He did not want to have anyone ejected from the ballpark or any further action taken. And we respected his wishes. Game over. Very understanding and tolerant young man. And maybe that old man learned a lesson.
4: Very underwhelming resolution.
3: You're hoping for some blood?
5: I'd have bought him a beer and then throw it in his face and go, now we're even. Let's go enjoy the Cubs.
3: I mean, I think even if I were sitting down and the dude told me that he served in Nam, I'd be like, okay, I got to stand up now.
5: No, he's so good for you. What does your crises have to do with my ideology?
3: And then you play Orange Crush?
5: Yeah.
3: 800-771-1025.
5: Who are you for your face?
3: Hey there, who are you?
6: Mike.
3: How you doing today, Mike?
6: Doing pretty good. How about yourself?
3: Awesome. Thank you. Are you calling to play today's game, Mike?
6: I am.
3: Tell us a little something about yourself.
6: I'm today just enjoying the beautiful weather, going swimming with the family. Couldn't be happier.
3: Okay. Cool. All right. Well, today in history, in 1972, George Carlin was arrested and charged with disorderly conduct and profanity at Summerfest in Milwaukee, Wisconsin, for using indecent language in front of wheelchair-bound children. Now, what the wheelchairs had anything to do with it, I don't get it. But you know, they used profanity and was arrested. So I have compiled here a spank the rank of the top 10 stand-up comedians of all time. All right. Now I'm going to play you a clip. If you know it, tell me who the comedian is. If you don't, then you can phone a Mo once per phone call and Mo will answer it for you once per call. Whoever's left standing at number one, they're the winner of the day. You with me, Mike?
6: I'm with you.
3: Here's the number 10 stand-up comedian clip.
7: See, what you do, you have a 3-year-old kid and you want to play a dirty trick on him. Whenever you're around him, you talk wrong. So now it's like his first day in school and he raises his hand. May I mumbo dog face to the banana patch?
3: Mike? Who is that stand-up comedian?
6: I'm going to have to use it already. Phone a Mo.
3: He's going to phone a Mo. Mo?
4: Let me hear that one more time.
3: Oh, man.
7: See, what you do, you have a 3-year-old kid and you want to play a dirty trick on him. Whenever you're around him, you talk wrong. So now it's like his first day in school and he raises his hand. May I mumbo dog face to the banana patch?
3: Maurice? Who is that stand-up comedian?
5: Is that one of the 10 greatest of all time?
3: Yep.
5: I'm going to have to go with Anthony Jeselnik.
3: Oh, man. Sorry, sir. Maurice has failed you. Hello, Drew Gobble Live. Who are you?
8: Mike again.
3: What do you mean, Mike? Oh, another Mike. All right. Yeah, we got a lot of so many mics, as they like to say. Mike, who is that stand-up comedian?
8: Tom Segura.
3: That is incorrect. 800-771-1025. God, I thought that was a gimme. Hello, Drew Grabba Live.
9: Hey, yours, Tony.
3: Hey, Tony, what's up, man?
9: I'm going to try to spank the rank.
3: Tell me who the number 10 comedian is.

0: Steve Martin.
1: That is correct, sir.
2: That was Steve Martin?
1: That was Steve Martin off the Wild and Crazy Guy LP. Man. Number nine.
3: Hey, this occurred to me today. ID, which I had to show it again. There's a strange abbreviation when you think about it. I is short for I. And then D is short for identification.
1: Who is that stand-up comedian?
0: He loves O.J. Simpson. That's Norm MacDonald.
1: Absolutely correct. R.I.P. O.J. And here is number eight.
4: It's hard to defend. Move, bitch. Get out the way. Well, as you can see, there's a bitch in his way that he needs to move.
1: Tony?
0: Chris Tucker.
1: I'm sorry. That is incorrect. I understand all those Chris's look alike.
2: Ooh. That was ugly.
1: 800-771-1025.
2: That was ugly.
1: He said it with such confidence. I feel so bad. We love you, Tony.
2: I don't.
1: Drew Gobb Alive. Hello. Who are you?
5: This is Brian.
1: What's up, Brian?
5: Not much. How are you?
1: Oh, man. I'm awesome. Thank you. Do you know the current comedian on deck?
5: That it's Chris Rock.
1: It is Chris Rock, not Chris Tucker. Here is.
5: No.
1: The number seven stand-up comedian of all time.
6: I'll tell you one thing, though. When I have sex with my wife, it's like magic. As soon as I get in bed, she disappears. But I'll tell you one thing. When my wife does have sex, she screams. Ooh, especially when I walk in on her.
1: Who's that?
5: That's Back to School with Rodney Dangerfield.
1: Yeah, well, not Back to School, but that is Rodney Dangerfield, yes. Here is the number six comedian.
7: Did you see Rick Moranis got sucker punched on the Upper West Side? New York is back, baby! New York is back! Yes! We lost our edge there for a minute. City started looking like a giant Bed Bath & Beyond, and then bam!
1: Who's that?
5: Bill Burr.
1: Bill Burr, It's Cold Outside, is 100% correct. The number five stand-up comedian of all time.
8: This is why I had to give up alcohol, because you have to pay the next day. Pray, dear Lord, please don't hurt me now. There you are, lying in bed, and you feel like the scene from the movie The Fly, going, help me! Help me! The entire room is spinning like a roulette wheel. Place your bets, place your bets. And there's the old toilet in the corner going, talk to me.
1: Who is that?
5: That's Robin Williams.
1: May he rest in peace. Damn that Louis body dementia. Here's number four, one of my personal favorites.
9: I said, no, man, didn't you just snort again? And I'd lie and say, okay, I'm gonna snort. Just give me enough for the weekend. I'm gonna snort. How much you want?
10: A kilo.
1: Who's that?
5: I'm going to have to phone a Mo with this one.
1: Oh, my God. Maurice, what? He's phoning a Mo.
2: Come on, the greatest stand-up to ever grace the stage. One Richard, I'm on fire, Pryor.
1: Correct, sir. Correct. He saved your ass on that one, sir. Here is the number three stand-up comedian of all time.
11: I get this song going. All the songs sounded the same. Jamie going, Sabbath up, bond the people, say, I'm a no, or do mine, sit, did he hear you?
12: Come at the parmesan, other side, sit in the back, grandma, no one else. I, Remedio, that was not one people know you now.
1: Who's that?
5: Was that Eddie Murphy?
1: That is none other than Eddie Murphy from Delirious. Here is the number two stand up comedian of all time.
13: And OJ was down there, he's like, hey, yo, man, how are you? It's very good to meet you. And you're doing really good work, and I hope good things happen for you in your life. I was like, man, thanks, Mr. Juice. Standing beside him, well, I don't know the nice way to say this, his soon-to-be slain wife.
1: Who is that?
5: That's Dave Chappelle.
1: That is Dave Chappelle, and the number one stand-up comedian of all time for all the marbles, ladies and gentlemen.
10: The FCC, an appointed body, not elected, answerable only to the president, decided on its own that radio and television were the only two parts of American life not protected by the First Amendment to the Constitution. And why did they decide that? Because they got a letter from a minister in Mississippi. A Reverend Donald Wildman in Mississippi heard something on the radio that he didn't like. Well, Reverend, did anyone ever tell you there are two knobs on the radio?
1: Hell yeah.
10: Two knobs on the radio.
1: Who's that?
5: That's George Carlin.
1: The winner, winner, chicken dinner. Well done, sir. I'll get your information in a moment. George Carlin, the greatest stand-up comedian of all time. And the reason we played that game, because he was arrested today in history, charged with disorderly conduct and profanity. 72, you could be arrested for using profanity in public. Hopefully that same rule won't apply August 8th at Side Splitters, because I plan on using quite a bit of it. In fact, my entire routine might be nothing but profanity. Maurice, what do we got coming up in the Mo Betta News?
2: Oh, stay out of the water. Watch out for that snake. And come on, lottery.
1: That is next on the Mo Betta News. Some great events courtesy of the Fran Hosch Law Group. 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They'll be playing 7 p.m. at OCC Roadhouse with Whole Lot of Hell Yeah, taking the stage at 9. 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
15: The hit and run on MLK and Falkenberg has still been hit and runned, and traffic's backing up there. There's an accident at Bush Boulevard and Dale Mabry, and that's backing up traffic there. And there's one with the right lane blocked on the northbound side of the Veterans Expressway between Linebaugh and one of the other streets near Linebaugh. So you were doing so good, Tampa Bay. What happened? I'm Ethan with your traffic.
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17: You and Sinning on Sinning's show were talking about a tragic story about a mother that lost her life, kids in, you know, trying to save a kid in the water.
18: Oh, yeah.
17: And then there was also the story about the 5 out of Scioto in Columbus, Ohio.
18: Yeah.
17: Familiar with that area. And 5 people losing their lives. Stay out of the water, people.
18: Learn how to swim.
17: Stay out of the water. Learn how to swim in the pool. to climb out. Red flags at Clearwater Beach as dangerous conditions cause over a dozen water rescues. Stay out of the water. Activity from Tropical Storm Bertha has led to dangerous conditions on Clearwater Beach, according to officials. A Tuesday statement from the city of Clearwater said winds caused by the tropical storm in the Gulf have caused dangerous surf conditions and increased rip current risk. Do you not know what a rip current is, people? It will rip you away from the beach. Bye-bye. Over the past few days, Clearwater Fire and Rescue beach lifeguards have conducted more than a dozen water rescues. The statement read, yesterday alone, crews responded to eight rescues, with another five rescues already today. The city is flying red flags at the beach to warn people of the danger. Swimming is not advised when these flags fly. Man, wind, waves, hurricanes.
18: Bad time to be out there in the water.
17: It is indeed. The jackpot, the Powerball jackpot is estimated right now after ballooning to a $567 million prize. You cannot win if you don't play.
18: Oh, yeah,
17: I always say that. Yeah. But I did not mean for that to extend over to the UK, because in coincidental news or tied up news, UK players are joining Powerball. Now, this could drive US jackpots even higher, but of course, it's adding a whole lot of people that now could win that prize. I do not like this at all.
18: Too much competition.
17: It is. Powerball is expanding to the UK, adding millions of new players and potentially driving jackpots higher for lottery players in the US. The expansion, first announced in April through an agreement between the Multi-State Lottery Association in the US and Alwyn UK, will mark the first time a lottery outside the U.S. contributes to the Powerball jackpot. The expansion will allow U.K. players to play for much larger jackpots than are now available at lotteries in the country and Europe. I don't like it. I don't like it at all. The largest Powerball payout was just over $2 billion. Man, that's a lot of FU money.
18: $2
17: billion? Oh, yeah, $2
18: billion. That is a lot of FU money. Yeah, FU your mama and your daddy too money.
17: Man, you wouldn't be able to shut me up. From a ticket bought in 2022 and, of course, California. Euro Millions, a lottery offered across nine European countries and also operated in the UK, awarded the maximum 250 million euros. That's about 285 million to players from France, Ireland, and Austria over the course of 2025. So there you go. If you're playing,
18: more money, more problems.
17: More people, more problems.
18: Oh yeah, that too.
17: the money is fine. Speaking of money, $23K in cash. Thanks for the segue. By the way, dozens of gambling machines seized at illegal Bradenton operation. You're not Vegas, Bradenton.
18: Nope.
17: Manatee County Sheriff's Office announced today that an illegal gambling operation in Bradenton has been shut down. Officials said they have seized nearly $23,000 in cash, 34 gambling machines, and 89 computer equipment used to facilitate the gambling house. According to the MCSO's weeks-long investigation, the detectives uncovered an illegal gambling operation at 4307 Unit B in Bradenton, which led to the execution of a search warrant on July. 21-year-old Kaylin Reese Escobar was working at the gambling house when she slipped through a rear door as detectives made their way into the space.
18: Feats don't fail me now.
17: Detective arrested Escobar. I bet she's fine, too. That she fine.
18: Working at an illegal slot machine arcade? I don't know.
17: Kaylin Reyes Escobar? Yeah, bitch is fine. Is charged with obstruction and being an agent or employee of a house for gambling. I don't understand how these illegal gambling houses don't expect to eventually get caught. Because nobody's going to keep it quiet, especially if you're winning money.
18: And if I see a sign that says arcade, there better be a Ms. Pac-Man machine in there.
17: Yeah, come on, man.
18: Or I'm being misled.
17: Exactly. I like the Pac-Man and the Reyes. Florida ranks in top 15 of best school systems in the U.S., cited by Wallet Hub. That's some good news for our education system, although I was a tad surprised. The top three overall states were Massachusetts, Connecticut, and New Jersey. The worst three states, Oklahoma, Alaska, and New Mexico.
18: Florida. I can see Alaska.
17: Really?
18: Yeah, no one goes there to learn stuff. They go there to hide from the law.
17: Well, all you have to really do is know how to fight a bear and
18: that's not
17: and,
18: math
17: and fish in a hole in the ice.
19: And that's all they know.
17: That's all you need to know. You do that, you're living fine in Alaska. I love Alaska. I think that's some pretty country.
18: I would love to go someday.
17: It's, oh man, beautiful.
18: And by the way, fishing in ice is good, but you can also catch a polar bear that way. What you do is you carve out a hole in the ice. Polar bears are crazy attracted to frozen peas. It's insane. So you take a bunch of frozen peas and you put them around that ice, the hole in the ice. And when the polar bear comes to take a pee, you kick him in the ice hole. August 8th, side splitters, making my debut.
17: Woo! By the way, Florida ranked at number 13.
18: That's insane. Yeah. We are the 13th ranked school system in the country.
17: Yeah, I can't believe
18: Ain't
17: that.
18: Ain't no way.
17: Not at all. But again, we're not good at math, so it's probably 33. Girl three, speaking of threes, bitten by rattlesnake, hiding under an Amazon package in a California yard. Santa Clarita is the dateline. Manuel Barajas said his wife told the door to Addie that an Amazon package had arrived and been dropped over the gate into the yard. Knowing it was a gift for her, the little girl ran outside to retrieve it. Never seen the Southern Pacific rattlesnake hiding beneath the padded down envelope. Addie was bitten on her left hand as she picked up the package. Barajas said his wife rushed Addie to the parking lot of a local grocery store where they met an ambulance that then transported them to the hospital. She has received her first dose of anti-venom, but later had to be transferred to a second hospital with a pediatric intensive care unit, spending 2 days in the ICU while receiving two additional doses of anti-venom. Yeah, she's young, and you're getting bit by a rattler. Hey, how about not letting your three-year-old run out there and get a
18: package? I mean, she's just picking up a package. She didn't know there's a rattlesnake
17: there. You're living in the California desert, man. Come on. Come on now. What you doing? Hey, speaking of Alaska, a $95,000 plane seizure over a six-pack of beer is heading to the Supreme Court. It will hear the case of a pilot who was trying to prevent Alaska from seizing his plane. The state wants to take the Cessna after a passenger on a flight to a dry community was caught with a six-pack of beer.
18: Oh,
17: the pilot argues the seizure of his $95,000 plane violates the Eighth Amendment. Mm. So,
18: is that the one that's against seizing planes if they're sneaking in beer?
17: I guess. I don't know. I did not know her, but it's sad. Godzilla actress Kaylee Howell dies in a car accident at the young age of 18.
18: Jeez.
17: Yeah. I believe I read somewhere she was the only person in the car who died. A 19-year-old man who was not identified was driving the car and sustained non-life-threatening injuries. Howell was born into an all-deaf, that's what I was going to say. I believe she was deaf. All-deaf family that spans four generations on her father's side. The actress was best known for a role as Gia in the 2021 movie, which I did not see, Godzilla vs. Kong, and the sequel, Godzilla X Kong, The New Empire.
18: Come on. We don't need more than one Godzilla vs. Kong movie.
17: Man, I remember being so excited about that dumb Matthew Broderick Godzilla reboot.
18: You know what you would love is Godzilla year minus one, and then the new one, Godzilla year minus zero. Or Year Zero is coming out soon. They're brilliant films that just happen to have Godzilla.
17: I have heard that those were some really, really good
18: Dude, ones. So good.
17: Yeah. I'm going to give you the eight Howard Stern Show staffers marked safe from firings after
18: Can I guess them?
17: Let me get down to them. Go.
18: J.D. Harmeyer, safe.
17: Yes.
18: Jason Kaplan, safe.
17: I do not know. I don't think Kaplan is safe.
18: Sal.
17: Oh, wait, Jason is safe.
18: Okay, yeah. I thought so.
17: Sal is safe.
18: Richard
17: is safe, yeah.
18: How many is that, four?
17: Yeah.
18: I'm going to say Marcy Turk.
17: Not that I have
18: She's
17: yet.
18: Like his right-hand person who probably fired everyone. Richard, Sal, John Hine.
17: Hit him with the Hine.
18: Uh-huh. Safe. Gary Delabate, obviously.
17: Yeah, he's not going anywhere.
18: Fofahai.
17: Yeah.
18: Who am I missing?
17: Steve Nowicki.
18: Oh, yeah.
17: And Mike Perlman.
18: Didn't know him.
17: Yeah. Oh, you know Perlman? Yeah.
18: I don't know. But I know Jason Kaplan, and I know JD, and I know Richard, and I know Sal, and those are all great dudes.
17: Some of the on-air favorites, gone, Benji Bronk.
18: Benji's gone.
17: Blit is gone. Mehmet is gone, and Mike Trainer is gone.
18: Wait, Mehmet is gone?
17: Yeah, Mehmet is gone.
18: Oh, he was a nice guy.
17: And he was a big part. Well, they all were. I mean, Benji, though, is, you know, especially,
18: Wow.
17: So there you go. you know, take your job seriously. And, you know.
18: I mean, it's hard to take your job seriously when you're working in a.
17: Yeah, that's very true.
18: Morning radio show.
17: All right. I'm going to give you the five artists The five artists, right. Iconic musicians.
18: Yep.
17: Paul McCartney couldn't stand in our music okay. Segment here.
18: Yep.
17: Number five, Madonna. He revealed that he was resentful of her eye-watering success, saying she's treated like a goddess and heavily inferred that everyone else is just a sorry people. It makes me realize how people are affected by media, he said. While you're looking at her from your little lowly room on your little telly, you think she's a goddess. You hear all of that, she doesn't even ask for it. Look at all the clothes she wears. It's because she's better than us. We are only mortal.
18: All right.
17: Number four, Oasis.
18: I see that.
17: He said cuttingly, they're derivative and they think too much of themselves. They mean nothing to me. He later clarified his stance when speaking to, of course, Howard Stern. He said he had maintained that he was originally optimistic about the Live Forever group, but his opinion changed after Gallagher's absurd claim. The former Beatles member also asserted that he didn't badmouth Oasis that much. He just said, I think they're slightly derivative. All water under the bridge. He just got a little upset when they said we're going to be bigger than the Beatles. He said, I thought so many people have said that, and it's the kiss of death. Nice knowing you, Terrence Trent. Because he's the first one that comes by. Number three, the Rolling Stones. The Stones are a fantastic group. They're rooted in the blues. When they're writing stuff, it has to do with the blues. Whereas we had a little more influence. There's a lot of differences. I love the Stones, but the Beatles were better. That was that long time.
18: Okay.
17: Thing. And number two, Phil Collins.
18: Hells yeah. Oh, I'm a new Paul McCartney fan. You tell him, Maka. What do you say about that no talent ass clown?
17: Well, after being omitted from all things must pass was enough to make him lose sleep for the rest of life, his cruel treatment at the hands of Paul McCartney after becoming a world famous star still irks Phil Collins to this day. Mm. It occurred in 2002, one of the least rock and roll places on earth. In 2016, Collins painfully recalled to the Sunday Times, I met him, speaking of Macca, when I was working at the Palace Party back in 2002. McCartney came up with Heather Mills and I had a first edition of The Beatles by Hunter Davies. And I said, hey, Paul, do you mind signing this for me? And he said, oh, Heather, our little Phil's a bit of a Beatles fan. And I thought, you F, never forgot it. I mean, yeah. The bitter Collins.
18: Hello, looks like our little Phil's quite the Beatles fan.
17: The bitter Collins continue. He has this thing when he's talking to you where he makes you feel like, I know this must be hard for you because I'm a Beatle. I'm Paul McCartney and it must be very hard for you to actually be holding a conversation with me.
18: Oh, that's so great. Good. Humble that Phil Collins, that prick.
17: Oh, man. So that's a word travels fast and the comments soon made their way back to McCartney. Collins said the former Beatle had been in touch with him and instead of an apology, it was more of a message for them to both forget the incident and get on with their lives. And finally, what icon would Paul McCartney hate the most or dislike the most?
18: Kanye West.
17: No.
18: John Lennon.
17: He has a reason to dislike this person. They were boys, and they did him dirty.
18: Michael Jackson.
17: Jackson.
18: Oh, he stole the Beatles catalog.
17: Well, he didn't steal them. He paid for them.
18: He paid 12.
17: Hold on. Where's the price? He paid $47 million for them. I hardly call that theft.
18: You let damn Paul McCartney own the Beatles music, you scumbag.
17: Okay, well, here, this is the thing. If you're Paul McCartney, don't go to Michael Jackson. Hey, you know what you ought to do? You ought to get into music publishing. The man's got money. Macca concluded, to be someone's friend and then buy the rug they're standing on. He said that was not the best thing. And there you go. And that's the
18: whole bet. It was a fair bidding process. And Michael just outbid Paul McCartney on the Beatles catalog, right?
17: Yes, but I mean, if you're friends, Michael did say, Jackson mainly remained silent on the matter, but let's slip about it in an 89 autobiography, Moonwalk. He claimed, Paul and I both learned the hard way about business and the importance of publishing and royalties and the dignity of songwriting. For Paul McCartney to hip you to where the money was at and then you buy his music from underneath him, I do think that's dirty.
18: Oh, that hurts.
17: I mean, if you're going to do that, you know, set up a dummy corporation and have somebody else do it to where he never knows, although it would be hard to keep that under wraps that you own the Beatles catalog.
18: Yeah. The girl may be yours, but your catalog is mine.
17: Boy, they made some horrible music together.
18: What did Michael ever do with the Beatles catalog?
17: I think he parsed it out and made money off of it.
18: What did Michael Jackson do with the Beatles catalog? He purchased it for $47.5 million. He merged it with Sony in 95 to form Sony ATV Music Publishing. His estate later sold their remaining 50% stake to Sony in 2016 for $750 million. Oh, my God. He made $700 million on the Beatles catalog.
17: Now you know why Paul's mad.
18: Yeah, I would be too. Thank you, Maurice.
17: Thank you, Drew.
18: When we come back, the greatest, we talked about this yesterday, the greatest debut album in rock and roll history was released today in history. 800-771-1025 if you want to guess what it is, or if you got a better one. We'll talk about that next as we wrap up shop right here on Drew Garabo Live. 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
20: 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There's one on 69th Street North at Curlew Road. Looks like there's one in Ulmerton, just east of US 19. 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And that hit and run over at MLK and Falkenberg still there. 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
29: I'm Fox 13 Chief Meteorologist Paul Delgado. Gusty winds will continue this evening, especially near the coast. Low temperatures near 80. On Wednesday, a mix of sun and clouds, still breezy to windy from time to time. Maybe a passing shower and a high in the low 90s.
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0: years ago today, Guns N' Roses released their debut album, Appetite for Destruction. Welcome to the jungle, Paradise City, Sweet Child O' Mine, and more. What a debut release. If you're putting up the Mount Rushmore of debut releases for rock and roll bands, I'm going to say Guns N' Roses' Appetite, Weezer's The Blue Album, Van Halen 1, and I don't know what the fourth is. 800-771-1025. Let's ask AI and see what AI says.
1: Debuts in rock is what you're going with?
0: Yeah. What four albums belong on the Mount Rushmore of debut albums by rock and roll bands? Artificial intelligence tells me Guns N' Roses, Appetite for Destruction, Van Halen, Van Halen, Led Zeppelin's Led Zeppelin, and Jimi Hendrix's Are You Experienced?
2: I think they got it right.
0: Tough to argue with that.
2: Yep.
1: Especially Led Zeppelin.
0: Mine skews a little bit newer.
1: Yeah.
0: I've never owned a Led Zeppelin album. Never. I've always liked hearing them on the radio, especially rock radio, but I've never owned a Led Zeppelin album.
1: I think one was the only one that I owned. Maybe Physical Graffiti for a minute.
0: All right, let me see what was on one. Hello, Drew Grabo Live. Who are you?
3: Hey, Drew, this is Jack.
0: Hi, Jack. What's up, buddy?
3: I've got you on Bluetooth. I'm trying to take you off. Sorry.
0: Are we on Bluetooth right now?
3: Is this better?
0: Are we on Bluetooth?
3: You were. I took you off.
0: Oh, all right.
3: I was listening for a moment. Could you tell?
0: Only because you said we were on Bluetooth. If you hadn't said that, I probably couldn't have told.
3: All good. Well, it's getting better. Technology's getting better. You know what album I always like, their debut album? It's not my favorite rock, but Boston's.
0: Yeah, no.
2: More than the feeling, Drew.
0: Let me see. Led Zeppelin's first album.
1: That's got Babe on.
0: 1969.
1: Yeah, that's like a greatest hits.
0: Good times, bad times.
1: Yeah.
0: Babe, I'm gonna leave you.
1: You ain't gonna leave that song. Yeah.
0: This is a jam.
1: Yes, it is.
0: What a beautiful song. You shook me. Wait, you shook me. Like she was a fast machine. What's you shook me?
4: Iconic summer moments.
0: I'm not paying for Spotify. Hi, Drew Gobble Live. Who are you?
5: Hey, what's up, Drew? What's up, Mo?
0: How you doing?
5: Good. So, yeah, I'd like to say you may even agree with this. I think Gish is for sure one of the best debut albums ever of all time. Appetite for Destruction was awesome. What I like about Guns N' Roses is a lot of people say that Nirvana put an end to the glam rock thing. Even though Guns N' Roses were glam when Appetite came out, I believe they put an end to the glam rock thing because they did not seem like glam rock to me after Appetite for Destruction. But yeah, Gish, Mount Rushmore for sure.
0: I hate when you call with Gish because I have to argue against an album I really love for the sake of popular
5: opinion.
0: How can
5: you argue against that?
0: Well, because for popular opinion, I didn't ask your personal or my personal choice for debut albums. You go up to, and I think I said this the last time you called with this nonsensical BS. You go up to 100, you go up to 100 people in a food court between the age of 40 and 60, and you ask them what Smashing Pumpkins' debut album was. Zero of them will be able to tell you that it's Gish.
1: You ain't wrong.
0: Not one.
5: Yeah, you're right. I didn't hear you say popular opinion. Sorry.
0: Oh, no. Yeah, I definitely said call with your favorite album. I definitely implied and said, hey, call now with your favorite debut album by a band.
5: A lot of people's favorite.
0: It's not, though. It's not. You're wrong.
1: I love this band, but this is not my personal preference. It's not even my favorite record from the band, but I'd say it could be in contention for one of the top five debuts. Definitely Maybe by Oasis.
0: Oasis?
1: Yeah.
0: Good one. Good one. I don't know that a lot of people would agree with you, but it's a good one. Drew Grabo Live. Hello.
6: Hey, Drew. Hey, Drew, how's it going?
0: What up?
6: None of this is Al. I'm going to have to say... how you doing? I'm going to have to say License to Ill is pretty damn good, man.
0: Yes, and it is their mainstream debut. That's not really a rock and roll album, though. No. Like, I love it. It's timeless.
6: It's not necessarily... I'm sorry.
0: Go ahead. No, you go ahead.
6: It's not necessarily a rock and roll album, but it's definitely rock and roll influence, and it really, you know, paved the way for a lot of great music that yes. comes afterwards, and I'll hang up and let you talk.
0: Oh, okay. I could have talked while you're here. Yeah, I hate arguing against albums that I love. Gish, License to Ill, but Gish, nobody knows. License to Ill, not a rock and roll album at all.
1: No.
0: Free Right to Party and No Sleep Till Brooklyn are the only things close to rock and roll. Although, Rhymin' and Stealin' was sampled from Led Zeppelin, When the Levee Breaks.

0: what an album. That album was everywhere. U2's Boy, No Way.
1: No.
0: The Police's, was Regatta de Blanc their first album?
1: No,
0: Orlando's Dumb War. They didn't really hit their stride till Ghost.
1: Those are, stop it. Those are solid debuts. Solid. Sure. But yeah, the Police didn't really become the Police until, you know, the albums that you're mentioning, it's almost like the bands arrive fully formed.
0: Yes, that's exactly it. Guns N' Roses' Appetite for Destruction is a debut album by a band that is already hitting its stride.
1: That's who they're going to be.
0: It's like, damn, this is a band. Although, Jimi Hendrix's Are You Experienced, 1967, Purple Haze, Manic Depression, Hey Joe, Wind Cries Mary, Fire, Foxy Lady, Stone Free.
1: Oh, that's got to be there. That's got to be on. That has to be it, yeah.
0: Dude, this song right here. Oh. First time I heard this as a kid, my mind was blown. I'm like, how is this music so beautiful?
2: After all the jets are in the boxes.
1: You have, this has to be on the Mount Rushmore.
0: Correct.
1: I'd even say take Zeppelin off in place of this.
0: I'd throw Weezer out.
1: Oh, no, Weezer was never making the cut. I just didn't want to break your heart. Weezer.
0: It's a great album.
1: But nobody, it's the same thing as Kiss. Nobody can tell you what Weezer's debut album was.
0: It's just called Weezer.
1: Exactly.
0: True God Alive, hello.
3: Hey, Drew, this is Chad.
0: Hey, what's up, man?
3: I was thinking about, what about The Clash? The album was also called The Clash.
0: All right, so let's see what's on The Clash, The Clash. I love The Clash, by the way. One of the only important rock and roll band, they say. Mm-hmm. Let's see what was on the album called The Clash. Stand by. Trying to scroll down. It ain't working. Here we go. On the album, The Clash, you have I'm So Bored with the USA, White Riot, and that's
3: all right,
0: it.
3: We're good.
0: Yeah, it was good, but Police and Thieves is good too. But I don't think that's gonna make any. It's not up there with Hendrix.
1: Oh, I'll give you one. It's kind of more alt rock though. I was gonna say REM. Murmur. Yeah,
0: it's a great album.
1: But yeah, not rock.
0: Correct. What was the Clash song that they sampled? Was it Straight to Hell that they sampled MIA's Paper Planes from?
1: Oh, really?
0: Oh, yeah.
1: The Clash sampled MIA.
0: MIA sampled it from The Clash, smartass.
1: You said it.
0: I said nothing. Straight to Hell, that's it.
1: I didn't know she sampled this from them. I had no idea.
0: Oh, yeah. Diplo got it. Get high like Diplo, get fly like me. Meet me at the border,
1: that's
0: I got
1: a shame.
0: My name.
1: This is the whole song.
0: I know. I know. She took the whole damn thing.
1: Well, I guess if The Clash didn't really do anything with it.
0: Nothing at all. And it's from 1982 off Combat Rock. Same one with Car Jamming, Should I Stay? And of course, Rock the Casbah. True Gob Alive, hello.
4: Hey, Jeremo.
0: What up?
4: It's 863 Vic.
0: Hey, man.
4: I wanted to give you a couple more show recommendations.
0: Yes, please. I need one.
4: I got a couple. One on Hulu is I think it's The Strain. It's about vampires.
0: Oh,
4: it's really good.
0: Yeah, that looked really good. I never started, but I like a good vampire show.
4: Really good, really good. One that's less serious, more funny. Community.
0: I never watched that. That's Chevy Chase, right?
4: Yeah, it's really funny, really funny. I won't give out too many details. I'm just going to leave them at that.
1: It's uneven.
0: All right, Donald Glover, too. I love him.
4: I know, me and Mo recommended Mr. In Between. I heard a caller say that earlier. Yeah. But, yeah, I really stressed that one. And then last one, a hidden gem. It's called Godless, I think, on Netflix right now. It's like Western. Ooh. It's really good.
0: You lost me at Western, Vic, but I love you, buddy. Thank you. What about this? How did nobody say this one yet? 1991. Grunge was just starting to percolate. Talk about a debut album full of hits. Even Flow, Alive, Why Go,
1: oh, yeah.
0: Black,
1: Ten.
0: Jeremy,
1: yeah.
0: Oceans,
1: yeah.
0: Porch. Garden, Deep, Release. Named 10 after the number worn by Mookie Blaylock. At the time, their favorite basketball player.
1: I think you got to put this one in there, too.
0: What a great album. Drew Gobble Live, hello.
5: Hey, Drew, this is Scott from Tampa. How you doing?
0: Hey, man, doing well. Tampa Scott, what's up with you, dude?
5: Oh, not too much. Just driving home. Admittedly, this is in the heavier rock or even the metal genre, but I would say Metallica's Kill 'Em All. I mean, it's solid from front to back.
0: That is a solid debut album for sure. Kill 'Em All. Let me see. Thank you.
1: Yeah, but they hadn't become Metallica.
0: Correct. See what's on Kill 'Em All.
1: Like with this 10, Pearl Jam was Pearl Jam.

0: Metallica just Seek and Destroy.
1: It took them a couple albums to get to where they were going to be.
0: Correct. And Justice for All is about the time they hit their speed. Hello, Drew Graub Alive.
2: I am smelling like a rose that somebody gave me on my birthday deathbed.
0: That wasn't even off their debut album.
2: I am smelling like a rose that somebody gave me because I'm dead and bloated.
1: It's a great album, not with his version. It's solid, but I think Stone Temple Pilots would best Pearl Jam later on, but I think 10 is a stronger debut than Stone. That's not their best record.
0: Was it Core?
1: Core.
0: Mm-hmm. Dead and Bloated, Sex Type Thing, Wicked Garden,
1: Creep, Plush. Solid record.
0: Cracker Man.
1: Plush was the giant hit off of it.
0: Dude, that acoustic Plush is still such a beautiful damn song. Oh, my God. I love the way Weiland Sound did on that one. I was going to say Sounds, but he's dead.
3: This is a song called Plush.
0: We know.
4: Jesus. Yeah.
0: Yeah?
4: I want to talk to Drew Graub, man. I got a lot to say to him, and I promise I won't curse.
0: Okay. Go ahead.
4: You're on. Hey, Drew.
0: What?
4: I love you, brother.
0: Thank you.
4: I just wanted to let you know, and I met you and your boy John Setting at the concert. What was it? Slightly stupid.
0: Yeah.
4: And I had a wonderful time. I just want to let you know that.
0: Thank you. What's your name?
4: My name is Will, and I got my son here, Sean, and he loves you to death.
0: What's up, Sean? How old is that that young man, Sean?
5: Go ahead. Andrew, I'm 46, dad 75. We met you guys out at the Big Hair Sound.
0: Oh, dude, that's so awesome.
5: Yes, big fans, man. And we're big. We lost mom about a year and a half ago to cancer, so we've been a part of your battle and your fight. And we're really grateful, man, for everything you say, your kind words, man.
0: Dude, so sorry that you guys had to lose that beautiful woman, man. I'm really, really sorry about that. It's a bitch of a disease, man. And
4: absolutely. You ain't lying. Was married to her for 48 years, Drew. Damn, loved her to death.
0: Damn. I love that you guys are so bonded, though, man. Like, you still hang out together. You guys live together.
5: Yeah. Yeah, well, once mom passed, Drew, I had a house I lived with my daughter. I'm a single dad. I have a daughter, and I had the room for dad. So once mom passed, dad moved in with me, and he'll be with me to the end, for sure.
0: That's beautiful. Family is everything, man. That is so. What happens if Junior wants to bang a chick, though, and, like, dad, you know, do you put a towel on the door? Like, dad, don't come in? Like, what's the protocol?
5: Well, that's why we love you, man.
0: Thank you. I asked the difficult questions that nobody would even think of.
5: Honestly, Drew, I don't know at this point, really. I've got my daughter's 16, so it'd be a little weird, but yes, I make things work outside of that.
0: Banging in the driveway. I love it, man. Will and what was the other dude's name? Will and whom?
4: And Sean, my son Sean.
0: Will and Sean, I love you guys. Thank you so much. I'm going to put together a new rap banger called Banging in the Driveway. Hey,

0: Stu Grub Alive. Hello.
1: Hey. I'm going to fight for Weezer, man. That Blue album is clutch. Not a single bad song on it.
0: You're exactly right. Not one damn bad song on there. But I think we might be losing a fight on this one because I don't know. I just don't know that it's got the mass appeal we're looking for, right?
1: I think it does with the younger, like my kids right now are all in high school, and I've been playing Weezer for them my entire life, obviously, but my kids are all in their teens and they love it. So I think there's that gap where Weezer are cool again, and that album in particular.
0: Yeah, I'll buy that. All right, it's back on the list.
2: Are we quantifying Weezer as rock, though? You're going to put Weezer, the Weezer album, next to Zeppelin, Hendrix.
0: Weezer's not rock?
2: Nah, I mean, they're as rock as R.E.M. is rock.
0: R.E.M.'s rock.
2: I think they're alternative rock. I think Weezer is alt rock. I think if you're talking about rock, I don't think anybody's saying Weezer.
0: Come on, man.
2: Case in point.
0: This is straight up rock and roll right here.
2: Okay.
3: Oh, yeah. All right.
0: Drew Grub Alive, hello.
4: Hello.
0: Hi.
4: Hey, this is Hunter from Winter Haven.
0: What up,
4: driving
0: Hunter?
4: On my way home from work.
0: Hell yeah.
4: I'd like
0: up?
4: To say that the Eagles' first album.
0: Okay, we're done here. Thank you. Thank you, Maurice.
2: As much rock as Weezer. You're welcome, Drew.
0: Go to MoComedyJam.com. If you want to grab the last remaining table for the Mo Comedy Jam that is happening August 8th, your host will be that handsome devil over there, cat named Mo. I'll be giving you 5 hot, furious minutes. Ross Padgett, J.J. Curry, the headliner. There is one table for 4 left. We sold 2 of the 3 spots available at that table of 6, but there are 3 more on the lower level. So you got a table of 4, spots for 3, and then 1, 2, 3, 4, 5 single seats. Amazing. Don't forget, August 1st, I will be out at the Riverview Taco Dirty. I hope to see you there. I'll be a guest server, raising money for the Bay It Forward charity. Thank you very much for listening to the program today. Appreciate you lots. Stick around. The Best of the Mike Calta Show airs. Then listen to The Real Thing tomorrow morning. 6. We'll be back at 4 after Standing Show at 1. Bye.
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6: Yo, Tampa Bay, I know we're all in a hurry to get home after work, but you gotta chill. There's like 3 new wrecks now. There's one on 69th Street North at Curlew Road. Looks like there's one in Ulmerton, just east of US 19, both of those in Pinellas County. And that hit and run over at MLK and Falkenberg still there. So start.

0: 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I'm Ethan.
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0: Today is Tuesday, July 21st, 2026. Good morning. How's everybody doing today?
1: Good.
0: Oh, man. Gee, you're like the kids when they get a new hat and they keep the sticker on the hat. Where you still got your security band on your backpack from like Super Bowl.
2: Oh yeah, no, it's just because of Super Bowl. I think it's cool.
0: I know.
2: Yeah.
1: Hey everybody, look! I was at the Super Bowl.
0: Oh, Joe. Joe's got two strikes against him today.
1: Uh-oh.
0: He doesn't even know what they are yet. Well, one of them is he's late.
1: Oh. Yeah?
0: Gio walked in the first one. First thing he did is look over at Joe's area and his eyes got really wide.
2: Oh, man.
0: Gio loves to get an opportunity. He's just running late. He texted me, so he's running late, but he's got a second violation, Carmen.
2: Low-grade fever? What do we got? Debris? What?
1: Cheetah jacket?
2: Wrong jacket?
0: He's got trash violations.
2: On top of Tardy?
0: On top of Tardy, he's got trash violations.
3: He didn't put the cans out? He didn't deploy the cans yesterday?
0: He is not deploying the cans in the proper fashion.
1: Oh, people are talking?
0: No.
1: The cul-de-sac is mad?
0: My garbage cans are littered with yellow stickers from the garbage company showing proper can placement. All over the garbage can, so they're like gonna do it so this idiot could see.
1: Bush League.
2: Wow.
0: Yep.
1: One job.
2: And he prides himself on his can placement.
0: Can placement.
3: That's why he's never going pro.
1: Yeah. And talks trash about the other people in the cul-de-sac.
2: Yep. Mocks the cul-de-sac.
0: Yeah.
2: And yet here now we've had the one violation was he didn't put it out.
0: He missed the day.
2: He walked out and said, why does everybody have their trash out on the wrong day?
0: Yeah, he mocked them. Yes. That's right. He mocked them. Yeah.
2: Every other house, idiots.
1: Yeah.
0: At one point, you go, can't be everybody else.
2: Right.
0: It's got to be me. So
2: he said, look at these idiots. They put their stuff out on the wrong day.
0: That's so funny. Yeah. So, and then I was leaving the house yesterday, and I noticed all these yellow stickers on my garbage can. And I pulled it next to it, and it was proper can placement. And they wanted it to be seen. They put them everywhere on the can.
2: Oh man!
0: They probably even covered the Rough Shot Todd sticker that Joe put on there.
2: Violations.
1: I mean, late can deployment is wrong. Much lesser than that, though, is that we're not on Bone TV.
0: Oh, I forgot about that.
2: Oh, we're not. Nobody cares about that.
1: Who cares?
0: Yeah, sorry, Bone TV.
2: You got violations, Calvin. This is serious stuff.
1: Yeah.
0: This is can violation.
1: Priorities.
2: It's escalated all the way up to actual violations.
0: Yeah. Thinking about adding a duty to this thing as a punishment.
1: You should have to wash Ralphie's lettuce.
0: I'm just kidding, Joe. No big deal.
1: Well,
0: I just assumed he was listening. But the truth is, he's probably on Burt Bacharach's greatest hits on the way here.
2: Yeah,
0: you know, swerving across lanes, San Jose.
2: Contemplating if he's just jerked the wheel and just
0: right. I don't think Joe's unhappy.
2: No, I don't think so.
0: No, either. He's. I think he's very happy.
2: You know what? Now, I would hate to defend Joe. But I remember him yesterday talking something about placement.
0: Yeah, but why?
1: I don't know. Our car is in the way?
2: He was, yes. I remember this now. He was bitching that the AC truck was in the way and it was blocking. Yeah. He goes, look at this. He's like, this goddamn truck is in the way and it's messing up with my placement. Yeah, because every day there's somebody here.
0: Listen, I'll take a good superheating air over a garbage placement anytime. Superheating air came out yesterday because my electric bill was $1,800 last month, and it just couldn't cool down. It was like just maintaining a low 70-something in my bedroom, so they came out yesterday. Galvin, massive drainage clog.
1: Oh, yeah. That does it, man.
0: Well, it'll shut down your system. Vinegar. Yeah, well, they got in there, and they flushed it all out, and everything is good. So they got to come back one more time and do it. Tighten up a couple of things.
1: Maybe that's a new duty for Joe, is once a month, a little white vinegar down your drainage thing.
2: Yeah, I clean my line about once a month.
1: Yeah.
0: What do? You do it or your wife does it?
2: No, I've done it.
1: I do mine.
2: She's done it too.
1: You just pour white vinegar down there, and then
2: we take the shop vac on the other end. And
1: if you have that, that's great.
2: Yeah, suck it out.
1: Do that.
0: Guess what else I need? two capacitors.
2: Oh, really?
0: Yeah.
2: Oh, wow.
0: I said, don't worry, I got a guy, girl.
1: I can do it. I got a lady.
2: You want me to send my wife over?
0: No.
2: We got an extra one.
0: They're coming back to do it. But
2: yeah.
0: Thank God I got it all. It was so nice and crisp in here yesterday.
2: Yeah.
1: Take a little nap.
0: That shows you how good if I get super sleepy like that, it's because it was so cold.
2: Yeah. Galvin's right. The little preventative, the white vinegar works.
1: 100%.
2: And sometimes even just some hot water will knock out some stuff.
0: Yeah. I gotta take a look, and maybe one of you guys can show me where the drain is.
1: Yeah.
0: I'll do that. I went back to the Hawk last night, the Will Ferrell show. Yeah.
1: You love to punish yourself.
0: Well, it's a 10 episode series, and I was on like three, and I go, all right, let me see. Gets a lot better. Still stinks, but it gets a lot better.
3: It's not bad. It's not terrible. It's worth a watch. But
0: the first two were like terrible.
3: Yeah, I mean, I knew what I was getting into.
0: Right.
3: You know what I mean? Like, I wasn't expecting it to be groundbreaking or...
1: That's kind of the thing, is I feel like I know what happens. Yes. I don't need to waste 10 episodes. I know what happens.
3: It's more so if you're just looking for something new to watch.
0: Yeah.
3: You know? If you're just like, I'm bored of what I've been watching, let me put something else on.
1: I'll be honest with you. I will take a Frasier rerun over new Will Ferrell. Yeah.
2: I tried to watch The Hawk last night. I watched about 15 minutes and went, and then put The Office on.
0: Yeah, well, we did that. We went office for like three episodes. Yeah. We needed a break. So, But Hawk gets better when they go to Vegas.
2: Yeah, I'm good.
3: Yeah. Oh, I saw the whole thing.
0: I thought it definitely picks up when they go to Vegas.
2: I saw that. It's called The Hangover.
0: Yeah.
2: It's like we've seen it all.
0: I know, but it's
1: Happy Gilmore goes to Hangover.
2: Yeah,
0: exactly what I said to my wife. Happy Hangover. This is Hangover now.
2: Yeah, I've seen it all.
0: Yeah. It just got better.
2: Yeah.
0: No, it wasn't great. It just got a little better.
3: Like I said, it's a bunch of different movies and shows rolled into one. Like Galvin said, you already know what happens, but if you're looking for something new, it's good to throw on.
2: Like the Hawk,
3: I'm never going to rewatch it.
2: That Hawk character would have been good in like a movie for like a cameo for 5 minutes. Like when Will Ferrell shows up in different movies, like the one movie where he's the, what was he? He's in jail. He's in prison with Ben Stiller.
1: Yeah. Mm-hmm.
2: Like
1: yeah.
2: Characters like that where he shows up for, you know.
1: Starsky and Hutch.
2: Yeah, 10 minutes.
1: Yeah.
2: That's what Will Ferrell's good for.
0: It's so ridiculously over the top. It's not good.
2: I'm good.
1: Oh, yeah. Man, and that's the thing, though. And I'm not saying this against you, Carmen, but I feel like they're making stuff now that makes us just go, yeah, it's worth watching. Like, that's the standard now.
3: Yeah.
1: How is that?
3: Yeah.
1: If it's not Will Ferrell, that thing's not getting on Netflix.
2: You know what I mean?
3: Yeah.
2: I think what it is Netflix fights to lock down all these stars to big deals where they have to put out, like, Adam Sandler. They signed him to 8 movies because Netflix now has Adam Sandler. And they get Will Ferrell to do a series and 2 movies because now Netflix, we've got Will Ferrell.
1: Yeah.
0: Right,
2: I think that's what starts all this. So they have to produce stuff because they sign these, you know, big, long deals
3: just
2: to be exclusive to Netflix.
1: That's why it's great whenever you see a movie, you know, like this Backrooms or the other one that's a smaller independent thing, YouTube. Even though I didn't like it, at least you were getting other stuff in there in the mix and stuff. I personally didn't like it, but a lot of people really enjoyed it and thought it was great, whatever. But you're getting a completely, by the way, Backrooms, as much as I didn't like it, completely different from anything else we've seen, you know?
0: That's the thing. These are
1: original. At least they're trying, to be original instead of going.
2: I think that's like a first-time director on his own, started on YouTube.
0: Oh,
2: like
0: 18.
1: Yeah,
0: I think it was
1: like, yeah. Super young, 18.
3: Oh, Joe's there.
1: No.
2: Wow.
0: I'm interested in the can placement story.
2: I mean, he can't say that. Remember, we were like, oh, Joe's never been late since Spanish.
0: Oh, hey, Joe.
2: Oh, man.
0: Those of you who don't know, Joe's got a new jacket.
2: Yeah.
0: And that jacket's got cheetah spots on it.
1: Yeah.
0: It's
2: old hot dog pockets.
0: Uh-huh.
2: That jacket's got less pockets, though, it seems.
1: Oh, it's got a couple in there. I see a few. And it's got the up top ones and the sides and the.
2: Wow.
1: Thing. Ladies' jackets always have a lot of pockets on them.
2: Oh, I didn't know that.
1: You didn't know that was a ladies' jacket?
2: No, I don't have experience with ladies' jackets. I didn't know they were.
3: That's new.
2: Pocket friendly.
3: Ladies having pockets?
1: Yeah.
3: Yeah, that's a new thing. I guess like back in, you know, whatever, like the 50s and 60s.
0: The late 1900s?
3: Yeah. The mid 1900s.
0: Uh-huh.
3: Women's clothing did not have pockets because they were not supposed to like carry their own money. It was basically, you know, so they had to rely on their man who had pockets. they carry around, like their wallets and stuff.
1: And
3: like
1: women
3: that.
1: Really didn't wear pants a lot. They right. wore dresses all the time.
3: But again, like now we have pockets in our dresses. But
1: I know.
3: But that's the, yeah, we get very excited about that.
1: I know.
3: That.
1: I see all the clips. It's yeah. got pockets.
3: Mm-hmm. But I see there's this lady who does it, and she like explains, you know, women's history to her boyfriend. And that was one of the facts. Like, women's clothes were made without pockets, so they had to rely on a man.
0: Mm-hmm. Who wants to see women's history?
3: Nah. Well, did you know that about pockets?
0: I know. I enjoy that fact.
3: That's pretty interesting.
0: Yeah.
2: They say once women got pockets, the country went to hell.
3: It was all over.
1: Yeah. That was Carmen's Women's History Minute. That's going to be their feature on the show.
0: Yeah.
1: It's only about pockets, though. Yes. Women's pockets.
2: Oh, man.
0: Carmen, who's screening the phone calls today?
3: Eric.
0: Hey, Eric's back.
3: He's all right, back.
0: Good. All right, good.
2: Carmen, are you able to fart in there now? Because Eric, you still have to hold it in?
1: Grumpy gringo.
3: No, and the thing is, I'm pretty sure I gave him, like, I got a little food poisoning yesterday.
2: Oh.
3: Not from Grumpy Gringo.
2: Mm-hmm. Taco Bell?
3: No, I made, like, a little turkey and cheese sandwich at home.
2: Mm-hmm.
3: And the top piece of cheese, it was, like, half hard because it oxidized, you know, because the packaging.
1: Same.
3: And then the second piece of cheese seemed fine. So I didn't really investigate, but I just, like, put it on my sandwich. 2 hours later, it was coming out of both ends.
0: Oh!
3: I was up all night. At one point, I thought I was going to have to text John and be like, can Eric handle running the board? I don't know.
2: Wow.
0: Oh, I don't, poor Eric getting thrown into the fire.
4: The answer would be no, by the way.
3: Yeah. So, listen, I came through, but I am, you know, I still don't feel great.
2: Oh, man.
0: Oh, she just runs out of the studio, Eric. You know where she's going.
3: Yeah.
2: It's usually Carmen solo. She's probably farting up and just not worried about it.
3: Yeah. Well, luckily, he's wearing headphones, so.
2: Let it rip.
3: You know,
0: Carmen, I was telling these guys, I don't know if I ever told you, but we have this big comfy chair in the studio. And usually when somebody comes in as a guest and brings somebody else, they sit in the comfy chair.
3: Right.
0: And everybody's wearing headphones. So I'm over here just farting away, not realizing that the guest does not have headphones on. Can you imagine sitting in the studio, listening to the show, and you just hear me start ripping ass over here?
2: As he's interviewing a guest?
0: Yeah. So tell me, what was it like?
3: You know, that's the first thing they tell the guest when they go, when they get back in the car.
0: Oh,
3: they're like,
0: he was farting the whole time.
2: Oh, I'm sure. I think BT warns all the comics when they come here. Yeah. Listen, he farts the whole time.
1: Yeah. How was the Mike Helta show? It was great. The guy farted the entire time.
0: Oh, man. Did you miss the Mike Helta show today? I have to get back on track. I have to do something. Tomorrow.
2: Back on track.
0: All right, you want to start tomorrow?
3: Yes.
1: Carmen.
3: You never start on Monday. You really should start on Wednesday.
1: Always an excuse. Always an excuse.
0: I wonder if my wife will go to the dumpling place today if we start tomorrow.
2: Oh, God.
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0: Yo, how's it going? I feel like you're on a high stress level today.
17: A little bit, but I'm all right. You know, I just totally overslept.
1: Oh, really?
0: Oh, yeah. I've been there, Joe.
2: No, low-grade fever? No debris?
17: No, nothing like that. I just missed my alarm.
2: No late night spot at the downtown St. Pete?
17: Nope.
0: Do you know I missed my alarm today too, Joe?
17: You did?
0: Yeah, it didn't go off for some reason. I wonder if that was an iPhone problem.
1: Well, Joe, of course, doesn't use the iPhone. He uses the big old one with the bells on top.
2: Didn't wind it before he went to bed? Yeah,
17: no, I think that's what happened.
1: His grandfather clock didn't go off.
17: I didn't wind up my iPhone.
2: Wow.
0: Seriously, my iPhone didn't go off either, and I know that I double check it before I go to bed. The only time
1: I've had that happen is whenever it does the update. Yeah. Like if it does the update, it'll screw it up sometimes.
2: I specifically changed mine to where it won't automatically update.
1: Same.
18: You have to do it.
2: Yeah, right. Because of that, that happened to me.
0: I'm on the beta testing platform that they have, so I'm getting updates like every other day. And all to do things that I don't even know how to do.
1: Right.
2: So, do we want to address the violations?
0: I mean,
17: violations.
0: Listening on the way in?
17: No.
2: Oh
17: no.
0: The Burt Bacharach's greatest hits.
1: Did you notice any stickers of the yellow color on the cans on the way in?
17: I did. Yeah. I noticed them yesterday on the way out the door.
1: Hmm.
0: There's extra stickers this time.
17: Yeah, they're very upset about can placement.
0: I understand, Joe.
17: Yeah.
0: You're the guy who places the cans.
17: Yeah, but I'm not the guy who parks cars between the cans
0: I understand. We found that out with further discussion. We had a 5-alarmer yesterday. Superheat and air had to come on a garbage day while the guys are here doing work on the bathroom. So it was one of those days.
17: Right.
0: Yeah,
17: right.
0: So.
17: And I think that's what their problem is, that if we put the can placement is okay. It's the car placement that they're upset about.
0: Right.
18: So, but you can't place the can someplace else to avoid the cars?
0: There's a very limited amount of real estate over there.
1: Yeah. Can you maybe put a sign out there that says, please do not park here. Thank you, trash face.
17: I probably could.
1: Yeah?
17: Yeah, I probably could. I will. I'll work on that sign.
0: Thank you, Joe.
1: And then just a picture of Joe with a trash can.
17: Well, I put Roughshod Todd stickers all over the cans.
0: Why are we putting those on my garbage cans?
1: That's where they belong.
18: Well, you know.
1: In the garbage can.
18: That way you know what trash cans are yours.
0: Right, open the lid and at least put it in there where it belongs so you can be in there with the rest of the garbage.
17: I'll work on my Roughshod Todd sticker placement.
0: Yeah. It's so funny. Yesterday we were talking about him and I was talking about how I don't like him or Dizzy's cousin.
2: Yeah.
0: And I had a dream that he came up to me and was like, why don't you like me?
1: Oh, I can see that happen.
2: Yeah.
0: Oh, Roughshod Todd. I am excited, but Carmen, you should see what a huge pussy I am, as if you didn't know already. But Gio is, or somebody was telling me, somebody emailed me about the Tron ride. Are you familiar with the Tron ride at Disney?
18: No.
0: Oh, you haven't been on it?
18: I have not been on it.
2: Yeah, it's one of the newer rides there.
18: Newer, yeah.
0: Wow. Somebody emailed me yesterday and said, hey, Tron is a great ride and it's fat guy friendly, so you'll be fine on it.
2: Yeah, I think they make a sidecar for the fat people sit in. Yeah, I think.
0: So anyway.
18: No, it looks like you're sitting, it's kind of like Hagrid, like you're sitting on the motorcycle.
2: Yeah, but I think they like non-fat people can sit on the motorcycle, but they have a special car for the larger gentlemen people.
1: Well, Fat Tron.
2: Yeah, I'll look into the plus-size park hoppers because they tested it out to see if they could get on.
0: Well, this listener said he was also a big guy and he fit on it fine.
2: Yeah. So.
0: But I am, my first thing is Tron a roller coaster. So I don't know that. So I had to go to YouTube and watch the Tron ride. And it looked really good, but then it goes into the dark for a long time. So I can't tell if it's going like a roller coaster. So then just to show you what a huge pussy I am, I then Googled Tron roller coaster schematic and it came up right away so that I could see the actual and there's no way I'm going on that.
2: It shoots outside, like there's a big loop
0: that
2: outside.
0: Was pretty cool, like that I liked.
2: Yeah,
1: but how many tries did it take you to write schematic?
0: No, I just put I put SC and it came right up.
1: Oh nice.
0: Yeah.
1: Oh,
0: nice. Yeah. I got lucky.
18: This is sometimes way too high for you.
1: Sometimes you're happy for that whenever they have the auto finish thing. Yeah. Most of the time you're like, I'm not trying to say duck, you know.
0: Right. What'd you say, Carmen? It's too high?
18: It's way too high for you.
0: I'm not really afraid of heights. I'm afraid of getting there. Like that whole thing, that weirds me out.
18: Well, no, it doesn't do that. Yeah. It just kind of like when it's free-flowing out there.
0: Yeah, free-flowing.
18: And then it's outside, it like goes pretty high.
0: Yeah.
18: But it doesn't look like there's any crazy loops or turns or, you know what I mean? Like it doesn't go upside down.
2: Like it. It's Magic Kingdom. It's all kids are riding
18: it.
0: Yeah, but my nephew Tommy just texted me and said, Tron isn't a bad ride. Yeah, for you, 6'9", 350 pounds of muscle, I don't want to. Yeah, he's a big man. I'm a big
2: pussy.
0: He's
2: right, though. These aren't like real roller coasters.
0: Yeah, they are.
2: They're the little kid coasters.
18: Yeah, these are like to get kids ready for the real roller coasters. Yeah.
0: I've been on Space Mountain. It's a real roller coaster.
2: Mm. Yeah, you can be five and go on it.
0: Yeah, my great-grandmother went on it. Yeah. That's why I had to go.
2: I'm trying to look up the plus size park hoppers in their Tron review.
0: Oh, good. Okay. How often do you think they go to Disney?
1: Oh, they must go all the time.
18: Well, they don't live in Florida.
2: Yeah. So they go like once a month and then they film a bunch of stuff and they release it throughout the month.
0: Well, do we know where they're from? Do we know where they're coming in from?
2: I think Massachusetts.
0: Oh, my God.
2: Yeah. It's somewhere up northeast.
0: What a cool little thing that they came up with. Like, who would have thought that would be good?
18: But, yeah. Because, they have 168,000 followers. So how much are they making, like, on their videos?
0: How many views do they have on those videos? Because I don't follow them, but I've watched their videos before.
2: They all have jobs. Because, like, one of them is, I think, a teacher. And another one. Yeah, they all have jobs.
18: So this isn't their life.
2: No, I don't think so.
0: Oh, Carmen just thought, I'm plumping up. And
18: join the crew. That's
0: something, yeah.
2: They probably make a little bit of money because they sell a lot of merchandise too, like T-shirts and stuff to other.
0: Yeah, who doesn't want to be repping the fat Disney hoppers when you're at the park?
2: These Disney influencers, man, they've got a whole little fan base.
0: Yeah,
2: you know, Disney very fat friendly, so all you know.
0: I'm very excited to go there this weekend, even though you guys are very much against it.
2: Because I don't believe you when you say that.
1: I'm not against it. Do whatever you want.
0: This is my idea.
1: Don't lie,
18: right?
1: And say. That you're, you know, oh, it's only $40 to get in and stuff, you know.
0: I was unaware of the prices. I do not handle the finances in this home that belongs to my wife. So that is why when people ask me for stuff, or even my son will say, Dad, can I have and I'll go talk to your mother. If she releases the funds, I'm fine with it. If she doesn't, you're screwed. What can I tell you? It's we have a CFO.
2: Yeah.
0: And it has to have approval.
2: Yeah, Disney's not cheap. Haven't been for quite some time.
0: No, and I watched the park plus size park hoppers testing out the ice cream at the park. I feel like they're working against what they should be accomplishing.
2: Let's see. I'm trying. Yeah, well, you can't fit. It looks like you can fit on Thunder Mountain.
0: Thunder Mountain's not open anymore.
2: Yeah, of course it is.
0: I thought that was the one that they shut down.
2: No, it's open.
0: I'm not going on Thunder Mountain.
2: All right. Well, what do you do there? What do you do there? What is your favorite thing to do there?
18: You don't like walking.
0: I don't mind the walking at Disney. It's you got stuff to see.
2: There's massive crowds and lines everywhere.
18: It's hot.
2: That's what makes the walking more enjoyable.
0: Okay, now you're making it worse.
2: I don't like to walk. I just like to walk in big crowds of people.
1: If I'm going
2: to
1: walk, make sure it's hot and it's crowded.
2: Exactly. Like, it makes no sense.
1: I don't want to walk alone in the woods in a nice area and stuff and everything. Make it hot and crowded.
2: I can't walk around my neighborhood. There's no crowds and lines of people.
0: I like the music, too. They got music in the background.
2: All right.
0: I like walking down the street and suddenly bumping into a barbershop quartet.
2: This is why I just don't believe you really like Disney, because
0: you're making me get nervous.
2: Everything you hate is what it encompasses in the theme park.
0: People, heat, and walking are all there.
2: You hate rides, people, heat, walking, all these things you hate.
0: Children will have a good time, and I will.
1: Will they, though? Because it seems like you have to force them to go.
18: Right. Yeah. Like, they didn't want to go last time.
2: Yeah.
0: This is all not true. My daughter wants to go. She's bringing a friend. We're going to have a good time.
2: All right. I believe that. Like, they'll have a good time.
0: Yeah.
2: But I believe you don't really like Disney.
0: I do like Disney, and Galvin and I will take a picture of my watch before and after.
2: Okay.
0: And this way we have an accurate, counting of my miles.
2: Mm-hmm.
1: Miles.
0: Miles.
1: Not kilometers.
0: No. Miles, yeah.
1: It's totally different.
2: Oh, I see. I found the Tron. She's trying to fit into it. Oh. You can see it. The Tron ride.
0: I mean, the fat rejection is pretty bad. Most fat guys will just ignore a ride so that they don't get it rejected, but these bitches get on it until
2: this is good because, you know, a lot of people...
18: Now you know you can go.
0: Sure. Yeah.
2: Like, a lot of people don't want to get in the fat... I've had to try the fat seat many times, the rides.
0: Oh, that's how you sit on that thing?
2: Yeah. And it locks your ankles in.
1: Lay down, fatty.
2: Yeah.
0: Oh, wow.
2: But I think she fits.
0: Oh, she's a big... No, the next one. Look at the next one.
2: That's the thing. They've got different sizes of fat. Oh. From 2X to 5X. That's what they say in the thing.
0: Locked her cankles right in.
1: Yeah, they should give an actual height and weight.
2: Yeah.
0: I think they do when they're on their site,
2: They're like, we range from 2X to 5X.
0: Right.
1: Yeah, but 2X to 5X is different
18: female
1: than men and women. Yeah, exactly. Like, I want
18: to
1: hear, I'm 5'7", 380, you know.
2: Yeah, they break it down because, like, there's some restaurants.
1: So you're probably sure they break it down.
2: There's some restaurants where they say don't go to this restaurant because the chairs have arms and you can't fit in the seat.
0: Oh, jeez.
2: Yeah.
0: Oh.
2: They're doing a great thing, a great service.
1: I love, instead of changing their diet and getting to a proper weight, they decided to go the different route and say, we're not changing anything. We're going to let you know you can't fit these chairs.
0: All right.
2: But I mean, you know, some people don't, you know, they don't want to know. So they're like, well, we'll put it out there. We'll do the dirty work so you don't have to be embarrassed when you have to, they tell you you're too fat for the Tron ride.
0: All I know is they were showing one of those videos with their husband, or is there a guy that goes with them?
2: Yeah, that's one of their friends.
0: Friend.
2: Yeah, yeah.
0: Okay, yeah. Gay friend.
1: Do they, in fact, have like, fatitude?
2: There's the side fat car that's not like the bike.
0: Oh, man.
2: So you don't want to go in there.
0: No, I don't want to be in the side.
2: Yeah.
0: But if old Fatty McGee over there is fitting on the bike, I'll get on the bike.
2: Yeah. I think you could fit. But you don't hate, but again, you hate roller coasters. So what are we even talking about?
0: Sometimes when you tell me I can't do something, it makes me want to do it even more.
18: You're not going on Tron.
0: I'm not going on Tron, I'll tell you that right now.
2: She is squeezing in there.
1: You can't do a 5K.
0: No.
1: No? Oh.
0: I'm suddenly reconsidering the Disney Mine Train. All this roller coaster talk is making me think maybe I'm a little bit ahead of myself.
2: Well, you've been on it before, right?
0: Yeah, a couple of times.
2: Yeah, so there it is.
0: I know, and I enjoyed it. I got off and I went,
2: Definitely worth $4,000.
0: Yeah. Holy smokes. What else am I going to do?
2: Yeah.
0: I'm running out of things to do. I'm getting old.
2: It's true.
0: You know?
1: You got to watch another terrible comedy series.
0: Twice.
2: Yeah.
0: Yeah. Yeah.
2: It'll be great. It'll be a great time.
0: I just want to hang out, walk around.
2: Yeah, I would love to go to the Star Wars land one of these days.
0: Yeah, I'm surprised my family doesn't want to do that. I guess they're all too young for that.
2: Yeah. You know? They're more like, you know, Mickey Mouse and Peter Pan and stuff.
0: Yeah, and then because that's my favorite one, the Hollywood Studios.
2: Yeah.
0: I think there's the most stuff to do there.
2: But that's all, they got roller coasters too. They just changed the Aerosmith roller coaster to the Muppets.
0: Oh, they really?
2: Yeah.
0: That seems like a weird jump.
2: Because nobody knows who Aerosmith is.
1: Yeah. Right. There's probably a bunch of people that are like, what?
2: Yeah,
1: what
2: kids show up, they're like, who? What? Well, we do know Kermit the Frog.
0: Was that Aerosmith?
2: Yeah, rock and roller coaster was Aerosmith themed.
0: What's the one that's in the front of Universal?
2: Oh, that was a Rip Ride Rocket.
0: Yeah.
2: They tore that down.
0: Oh, did they really?
2: Yeah, because they're building another one, Fast and Furious. Yeah.
0: That Fast and Furious ride was the dumbest thing I've ever been on.
2: Yeah, they're getting rid of that.
0: That one stinks.
2: Yeah. Universal's where it's at.
0: Yeah, but I've been there so many times. I've been there enough.
2: Those are real roller coasters.
0: I couldn't tell you.
2: Yeah.
0: I couldn't tell you. I got off Back to the Future and I'm good for the day.
2: Yeah.
0: Too much shaking or whatever that is now. Simpsons.
2: Simpsons.
0: So.
2: You hate, say again, you hate theme parks.
1: Yeah. Have fun.
0: Yeah. It's going to be great. Don't worry about it. 800-771-1025 are our phone numbers. We got a phone screener if you'd like to use them. Feel free to give us a call. When we take a break and we come back from break, Carmen will tell you what we have to give away. And we'll roll into a little Sporkle where yesterday we had a nice dramatic ending to the game where Galvin won again. Six in a row. Yeah, he's crushing us right now. We got to do something. And then what else? Dom is going to be on the show today. Do I have to talk to Dom?
1: About?
0: His stupid show.
1: Oh, yeah.
18: What?
0: Do you know, Carmen, that he had his show on Wednesday night?
18: Yeah.
0: And he brought in his whole goddamn Little League team to go on the air?
1: Oh, boy.
0: Who wants to hear that garbage?
1: I missed it.
0: You weren't tuned in?
1: Yeah.
2: Would you rather listen to that or Sad Weirdos?
0: That.
2: There you go.
0: I want to hear Shark cry about everything.
2: No.
0: Yeah. All right. Good point, Gio. Thank you very much. All right. We got to take a quick break. It's the Mike Calta Show. We got Sporkle next on 102.5 The Bone.
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0: 1025 The Bone, 800-771-1025. This Friday, join me as we celebrate the All-American Summer at Hooters with Budweiser. I'll be out there from 11 to 1 along with Monica, who will be broadcasting live with JP. And all summer long, you get $2.50 pints of Budweiser. And, of course, the best wings in all of Tampa Bay. And one of the nicest spots right there on the water at the Hooters in Port Richey this Friday, 11 to 1. Come on out and hang out. We got prizes to give away, and we're registering somebody to win a trip to go see the New York Yankees and the Tampa Bay Rays battle it out in New York City. All expenses paid by our friends at Budweiser. That is all happening this Friday at Hooters. Looking forward to being out there. Going straight from Hooters to Disney. You got a packed weekend.
1: Yeah. It's going to be great. Rays beat the Blue Jays yesterday, 7-1.
0: They needed to break that slump, man. Yeah. They were buried there for a little while. All of a sudden, the Red Sox decided to get good.
1: Yeah. Rays still in first place, though.
0: There you go.
2: I went to a Rays game during the break.
0: You did?
2: Yeah.
0: How was it? Boring?
2: It was all right.
0: Yeah?
2: Yeah, it was fun. It was Longoria was there. Retiring his number and stuff. Yeah, yeah, yeah. So it was pretty cool.
0: How was it? Was it packed?
2: It was packed. Yeah,
0: yeah.
2: They even opened the third deck, which they never do.
0: Oh, really?
2: Because Longoria.
0: Where did you sit?
2: I was just on like the third baseline.
0: Oh, nice. Yeah. Nice. Okay. Carmen.
3: Yes.
0: Good morning to you.
3: Good morning.
0: What do we have to give away today?
3: So we have tickets for the Black Keys.
0: Okay.
3: Dude Perfect.
0: Right.
3: Mumford and Sons.
0: Okay. I gotta tell you, we're off to a great start. Normally, we get a bunch of crap. Pretty good.
3: Monster Jam.
0: Yo. Is it Monster Jam time? Or is it here in what? In August?
3: August, yes.
0: Yeah.
3: They come twice a year.
1: Right.
3: February and then once in the summer.
0: Too hot.
3: And then, yes, agreed. And then we also have tickets for the Strokes.
0: Oh. Mm-hmm. Joseph O.
4: Very excited about that.
0: Joe, where were you during the whole break?
4: Well, I was in Key West.
0: No, the last
1: commercial
0: break.
4: Oh, this last commercial break.
0: Yeah.
4: Well, I was out there walking the dogs, and then I came in and took out some of the garbage.
0: Did double duty. Then.
4: Yeah.
0: I need to add a duty today if you can.
4: Okay.
0: Only because physically you're the only one that could do it.
4: All right.
0: I need you to stick your grubby hand behind that TV and unplug it.
4: Oh, that one over there?
0: Yeah.
4: Okay.
0: You do maybe in there on the next break.
4: Yep. You got it.
0: All right. Thank you. All right, Carmen. Without further ado. Let's play a little Sparkle. Here we go. Carmen is the keeper of Sparkle. Pap is your judge and scorekeeper. Came down to a judge's victory yesterday. Or a Galvin victory, but a judge's call. Carmen, what are we playing today?
3: Okay, today we're going to be playing movie titles by definitions. Can you name the movies when given a definition for each title word? Okay.
0: Right.
3: So if it's a three-word movie, there'll be three different definitions.
0: Okay.
3: Okay. But obviously you can guess before if you think you got it.
0: Mm.
3: So for your first one, a person living in the United States.
0: Citizen Kane.
3: A class where one learns about past events. The 24th letter of the alphabet.
1: American History X.
3: Galvin. To hit with your fist. To be intoxicated.
1: Punch Drunk Love.
3: Galvin. Small in size or number. To.
1: Few dollars more. Damn it.
3: To fail to hit a target. Light from the sun.
0: Little Miss Sunshine.
3: Mike Calta.
2: Oh.
3: Not wearing any clothes.
0: Naked
2: and Afraid.
0: Lunch.
2: Nope, that's a show.
3: Naked Lunch. Mike Calta. Land that is always wet. An entity
2: Waterworld. That
3: is not named specifically.
1: Swamp Thing.
3: Galvin. All the performers in a movie.
0: Castaway.
3: Mike. A time when the whole world is destroyed.
1: Apocalypse Now.
3: Galvin. A small round jewel inside an oyster.
0: Pearl Harbor.
1: Mike. I couldn't think of the second part. Damn it.
3: A hinged blind for a window.
1: Shutter Island.
3: Galvin. And Pap, we're halfway there.
4: Gio is not on the board. He has 0 points. Michael with 4. And Galvin is your leader by 1. He's winning with 5.
3: All right. We are doing movie titles by definitions. We're halfway. Here we go. To come to a halt, the process of creating something, a general conscious awareness.
1: Stop, pray, love. No.
0: Can you say it again?
3: Yes. To come to a halt, the process of creating something, a general conscious awareness. Stop making sense.
2: Oh.
0: I don't know what that is.
2: Yeah.
3: A lofty level or position. Extensive areas of treeless land. A wanderer with no established home.
0: No country for old men. No.
1: Can you say it again?
3: A lofty level or position. Extensive areas of treeless land. A wanderer with no established home. High Plains Drifter. No point. To move the head quickly downward, a liquid food. To move the head quickly downward, a liquid food. Duck soup. Introducing radical change, an open way for travel.
0: He's got it harder.
2: Yeah.
3: Introducing radical change, an open way for travel. Revolutionary Road.
2: These are movies?
0: Yeah.
3: Impressive in size or scope. An erroneous mental representation.
0: Jesus.
3: Impressive in size or scope. An erroneous mental representation.
1: Big genius.
3: Grand illusion. Extravagantly fanciful and unrealistic. A long trip, especially by boat.
2: Titanic?
1: God.
2: Multiple words.
1: Something voyage. What
3: fantastic
1: is it?
3: Fantastic voyage.
1: I couldn't think of the first one.
0: I wish it was a voyage.
1: Yeah, no. I don't want to give you any hints.
3: After all others, the state of being active, a person who is greatly admired.
1: Last movie hero?
0: Last.
3: After all others.
1: Oh, damn it.
3: The state of being active, a person who is greatly admired.
0: Last action here.
1: That's it. Oh, yeah.
3: Mike Helta.
1: I get a half point.
3: No.
1: Come on.
3: And Pap.
1: Oh, no.
3: We're on the last three.
4: Gio's still not on the board. Michael and Galvin are both tied. Oh, they have 5.
1: Oh. Damn it. Last movie hero. Stupid.
3: All right. Movie title, definitions, last three. Here we go. Higher than normal body temperature to throw a baseball to a batter.
0: Gio. Now you
3: exactly. A strong, sudden feeling of fear. An area enclosed by walls. Galvin.
0: Oh, man.
3: Last one. Everyone's still in it. A sharp hit with the palm of the hand. The firing of a gun or cannon.

0: extra point. And this is my last one, so if we need it, I will give you an actor, okay? Movie titled by definitions. Last one, here we go. Tiebreaker. The soft inner part of fruit, a literary work of make-believe.
1: Pulp Fiction.
2: Yeah. Oh.
3: That was good. Yeah.
4: I think I just don't watch movies. I only knew like three movies out of all those.
1: Yeah, but like I never saw Shutter Island. I just know what it is, though.
4: It's just weird. I don't know.
1: Yeah.
5: Your final score. Gio with 1 point on the board. Michael with 6. And Galvin is your triumphant champion today. He won with 7.
1: Woo! Chutney.
3: Trying back. Close.
4: Talking about Richard. Talking about Richard.
3: Galvin, what line are you playing for?
1: I'll go for line 2 today.
3: All right. Good morning. Who is this?
6: Spencer.
3: Spencer, you're the winner, sir. I'll put you on hold. Carmen will grab you during the break, or Eric will grab you during the break. Somebody. We'll hook you up with your choice of prizes. Yeah. Thanks for listening, sir.
6: Well, thank you so much.
3: All right, pal. He's on line 2, guys. Holy. I like those when they come close, but that one was hard.
4: Seven in a row for Galvin.
3: Seven, ooh. I had 6.
4: Nope, 7 in a row.
3: God,
0: so right, one more and he gets a second rule?
4: Yeah.
3: Oh, is that what
0: it's Because it's 3 7. And then 5.
4: 5, yeah.
0: That would be 8.
5: Oh, yeah.
3: Oh, man.
4: So tomorrow would be 2 rules.
3: We're going to get active tomorrow. All right, Galvin, what do we have coming up in news?
2: Well, speaking of rules.
3: Big mouth, Carmen.
2: Oh, come on. I know. All right, you guys got to do an imitation of somebody famous talking about how great I am at Sporkle. I have to try and figure it out. Who you got?
3: Famous people.
2: Who you got? For a while, you had a little idea of what to do.
4: All right.
0: What?
2: Not so much anymore, though.
7: Galvin. Kermie says you're the best.
2: You're lucky you said Kermie because I had no idea.
7: It's
2: that was okay. Miss Piggy for
7: me. Miss Piggy.
2: Yeah.
7: And I think you did great.
3: Thank you.
2: Yeah.
7: Galvin. Do or do not. Nobody else tries.
2: All right.
7: You're great at Sporkle.
2: Thank you, Yoda. Thank you, Yoda.
7: You're the Force.
2: Yoda / Grover. Which is the same guy, right?
4: Yeah. Grover's tomorrow.
2: Very nice.
3: All right, what do we have coming up in news?
2: Coming up in news today, second baby, who gets what, and Walker, Texas Ranger.
3: All right, Galvanation News. We'll take a quick break, and we'll dive into that next. It's the Mike Count the Show. 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